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0: 7 o'clock.
1: Straight up 7 o'clock.
0: Yeah, why?
1: My computer says 6:53 and 56 seconds, and it's stuck.
0: Oh.
1: But my phone says 7:01.
0: Cernak in there?
1: I don't know.
2: You're on the list.
1: I don't care. I'm on so many lists these days, Carmen, I have no idea what to believe anymore. It's the Mike Calder Show. It's 1025 The Bone. 800-771-1025 are the phone numbers if you'd like to reach us. Coming up sometime between this hour and the 8 o'clock hour, we're going to give away tickets to go to tonight's American League Championship Series game, courtesy of our friends at Budweiser. I believe I will have tickets tomorrow as well, so plan on going to the game tonight and tomorrow night, courtesy of Budweiser, on this here show right now.
0: Very nice.
1: There you go. Right now, it is time to check in with Galvin. He's got today's news.
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1: What do we have in news today, Galvin?
0: Today's top story today is Columbus Day, or Indigenous Peoples Day. It's a federal holiday, but for most states, it is not a paid day off. Only 20 states give their employees a paid holiday today.
1: Really?
0: Yeah.
1: 20 is half the country.
0: Yeah, us.
1: Half the country, not us.
0: Yeah, not us, no.
1: Not us, a place where Columbus was so familiar, Florida.
0: Right.
1: Landed here, looked around. Did some stuff. Did he land here?
0: Yeah, he landed on the Plymouth Rock right here in Florida.
1: No. Wait, that's not him. That's the Pilgrims. No, it was Ponce de Leon founded St. Augustine.
0: I don't know if he was.
1: Yeah. That's different. That's somewhere else.
0: You got it?
1: I don't really know.
0: He was looking for
1: India.
0: India. Found this.
1: Came here.
0: Mm-hmm.
1: And then he took over and everybody got mad.
0: Handed out blankets with tuberculosis.
1: No, yeah. And maize. No, that was back in the
0: different Pilgrims. Time.
1: Yeah.
0: Either way,
1: we have to work.
0: We're working.
1: Yeah.
0: Krista Pike, you know who she is?
1: I do. Who is she? She's an amazing woman.
0: AKA the Terminator.
1: Yeah.
0: As Krista Pike returns to death row after surviving Tennessee's attempt to execute her.
1: Just once?
0: Several questions remain about her case and what comes next. Pike, who is 50 years old, was discharged from the hospital and moved back to the Deborah K. Johnson Rehabilitation Center, the women's prison where she was housed for 30 years.
1: 30 years?
0: Yeah, she's been on death row for 30 years.
1: Finally gets the shot to die twice, screws it up twice, lives, and now has to go back to death row.
0: She was hospitalized after surviving two doses of lethal drugs as Tennessee attempted to execute her back on September 30th. Pike was sentenced to death for the 1995 murder of 19-year-old Colleen Slemmer, her classmate at the Job Corps training program in Knoxville, Tennessee. Pike was only 18 at the time.
1: Now, a couple of things. One is, the first thing that you say is, if she survived death twice, she should be able to go free.
0: Yeah.
1: But then when you read about all the horrific things that she did to get in jail, she tortured that girl. She kept a piece of her skull on her. She's a bad person.
0: Yeah. Showed it to people.
1: So why don't they just throw her out in the yard when they execute that other guy on the live stream? They got all those shooters out there.
0: Yeah.
1: Just finish it off. Why don't they take five people out there at a time? Bop, bop, bop, bop.
0: That would be interesting.
1: Right? I mean, look, they should not survive in that. If she does, then she deserves to be free. Yeah. Or they need to take her body and figure out what she's really made of. She's not human.
0: Ooh. Mm-hmm. More interesting. If you're live streaming it, you have them start on either end of the thing, whatever, and you throw a gun in the middle, or you throw a knife in the middle, and they have to fight each other.
4: Wow.
1: Well, yeah, but then what does the winner get?
0: Shot in the head by the sniper.
1: Oh. That doesn't seem like a
0: very... Well, you don't tell them that, though. You don't tell them that. You tell them.
2: So they both die?
0: Yeah. Oh, yeah. Well, yeah, they both got to die. They both killed people. Terrible. So you go, hey, whoever kills the other one, you get to go free.
1: Right.
0: And then they're like, woohoo!
1: Yeah, and they're just kidding.
0: It'd be great, too, for the TV audience at home. We told them that whoever survives gets to go free. They don't know is they're going to get a bullet to the face.
1: I'm telling you, they got this guy that's going to be executed on a live stream. What if they just say, hey, look, we got this situation with this girl. We're putting her out there as well. She's already got the death penalty. She's already tried to kill her twice. What's the difference?
0: By the way, do we think that's really happening?
1: What?
0: The live stream?
1: Yes. Didn't you see Trump? They asked him the other day.
0: Hey, listen, the war is over in all the different places, too, according to Trump. Everywhere. Yeah.
1: Now, they asked Trump, they said, did you authorize the live stream of the execution? He's like, I absolutely did.
0: Yeah, he authorized it, and they're saying that it's going to happen. I'm saying, will it actually happen? Is somebody, cooler minds prevail, like somebody come in and go, what are we doing? We can't show this.
1: I think that it's a matter of public record, and I don't think them showing it is really that far off from what we can. I mean, we can see everything online today anyway. It's not like we've never seen an execution. I remember back in the 90s, the first time you ever saw a guy's head get cut off, when they got that poor reporter over there and they literally decapitated him.
0: But are we stooping to the level of other countries?
1: No, but this is not a murder. This is an execution. And our executions are visible from the public. Like, you have the right to go watch the execution. So this, we're just making it a little bit more accessible, and we're not forcing it upon you. We're making it available if you choose to watch it. I don't know that I'm, like you said last week, I'm not tuning in to watch it, but I will see it.
0: Yeah, I think you would have a hard time not seeing it with social media.
1: I don't want to see it. Like, I'm not going to, even if it's free and I just have to sign up and put my email in and all that. I'm not doing all that. I know what it looks like to see somebody get shot. I'm fine with that.
0: Yeah.
1: I've seen enough movies, and I don't need to see the guy just go from standing to limp, and that's it.
0: I bet it doesn't happen on the live stream.
1: You might be right.
0: Yeah.
1: You might be right, but yeah. I mean, I can't see why it wouldn't happen.
2: Because it's never happened before.
1: Yeah, a lot of things have never happened before that happen now, so you never know.
0: It's crazy if it does, but it could. It absolutely could. I have a feeling it's not going to. I think somebody's going to step in and be like, yep, we can't.
1: Who is that? Who is the Commissioner of Common Sense?
0: Yeah, I don't know.
1: We have a Secretary of War now.
0: Yeah. By the way, did you see his new logo?
1: Yeah, the Hitler Eagle.
0: That is Nazi a good logo.
1: I don't understand why they would, like, why would Elon Musk give a pseudo Nazi salute? Even, like, why would you do anything that's going to,
0: that wasn't pseudo.
1: No. But I mean, why would you do anything that's going to be misconstrued for a Nazi salute if that's not what you're trying to say?
0: Also, there's got to be somebody that goes, hey guys, that looks a lot like the Nazi eagle.
1: Right.
0: You know, why don't we do a different eagle?
1: I bet it's hard to tell anybody anything in there.
0: Yeah.
1: It's hard to tell anybody, hey, just ahead. What? What's your problem? Nothing. You know, one of those things.
0: It's the same as, why doesn't anybody tell that Dell lady that, is it Dell?
1: Yeah.
0: Susan Dell, her face. By the way, did you see the guy that they say she is?
1: Yes. Yeah. I don't understand. Like, there's got to be more than botched plastic surgery to her, right?
0: There has to be
1: disease. She's got to have some sort of disease.
0: There has to be.
1: Because she's just been eaten away from, she looks like an old apple core.
0: It's crazy.
1: Yeah.
0: And the video is even worse, because while Trump is talking and she's there and she's looking around like a lizard.
2: Someone said it was bad makeup. And I was there.
1: Oh, no.
2: It's bad makeup on top of bad surgery.
0: Face. Yeah.
2: And a lizard.
0: Yeah.
1: Why can't she take her money and spend it at the same doctor that Kardashian's mother went to?
0: You would think.
1: That person deserves a raise.
0: But are you so delusional that you can't see how bad you look? And are the people around you so scared of, or, you know, whatever, they won't say anything?
1: I mean, you would imagine her husband probably had to say at some point, what are you doing?
0: Yeah.
1: Too much. My wife always says to me, I'm thinking about getting filler or my lips or whatever. And I go, yeah, thin lips. Go get your lips done. She's got tiny little number two pencil lips.
0: You wear a maroon shirt in here, and we're like, bro,
1: yeah,
0: what are we doing?
1: Oh, I can count on you guys to put me down any day.
0: I'll let her come in here. We'll take her apart.
1: Yep.
0: The Tampa Bay Rays face the Cleveland Guardians at the Trop tonight for game one of the ALCS. Tonight's game is the seventh time these teams match up this season. The Rays are ahead 5-1 in the season series. Forrest Griffin is projected to be pitching for the Guardians, and Drew Rasmussen is on the mound for the Rays. Drew recorded a 10 and 11 strikeout game in his last two outings. The game starts tonight at 8 p.m.
1: All right, we'll have your tickets to give away. We'll do that in the 8 o'clock hour.
0: That'll be a good game. I'm looking forward to it. Man, Rays, come on.
1: Imagine we change the trajectory of your whole day today.
0: Yeah.
1: You were going to go home from work and just sit around and fart around and do nothing. Now you're going to the game.
0: That'd be fun.
1: We'll have those tickets to give away in the 8 o'clock hour.
0: Tonight is Monday Night Football at 8:15 on ABC and ESPN. You have the Los Angeles Rams hosting the Buffalo Bills, which should be quite a shootout.
1: Should be an ass kicking.
0: Should be an ass kicking. Which way?
1: The Bills.
0: Yeah? I think it's going to be a high-scoring game.
1: I thought the Rams stink this year.
0: No, Rams are, the Rams stunk whenever they played overseas.
1: Oh, okay.
0: And did that thing. But you still have Stafford and Nuka Pacua. I always do it backwards. yeah, so we'll see what happens with that. I have a feeling whoever has the ball last wins.
1: Okay.
0: It's one of those type of games. You did not watch any football yesterday.
1: I watched a little bit.
0: Yeah. I watched a lot of football. A lot of people watched football. And then one of the all-time great sports blunders, the Washington Commanders let the clock run out when they could have kicked a gimme field goal to beat the New York Giants in overtime. The game ended as a 27-27 tie. Take a listen. This is how the last few seconds went down. Yeah.
4: They don't have a timeout. What are they doing?
5: Oh my goodness. They got to get up and spike it.
4: They're not going to be able to get It's going to run out on them. The clock ran out as Daniels ran the ball. And Scadam, who says, I'll take the tie and get out of town.
1: Holy, they did it on purpose?
0: No, I don't think they knew what was going on because Daniels, they went to do a play. And they had enough time. They had like, I don't know, 8 seconds or something like that to run a play or, you know, get up the line, spike it, do whatever. But he ran a play. It kind of broke up, whatever. He ran, fell down, and then nobody got set. And he was kind of looking around. And then a guy like picked him up and they were trying to get the receivers were downfield and everything. Time just ran out.
1: Oh, that's brutal.
0: It was like, what are you doing? Brutal. And they were, you know, on, I don't know, maybe the 28 or 30 yard line or something, like an easy field goal.
1: Right.
0: And they could have just won the game, but instead 27-27
1: tie.
0: Oh,
1: that must be miserable.
0: Yeah, went to overtime and it was terrible. Last night, the Ravens beat the Falcons in overtime.
1: I'd rather lose.
0: Yeah, for sure. Yeah. That's a very boring way to go. And especially, you know, and of course they had the press conference and they were asking Daniels about the situation. He's like, I got to be better with that. We got to know. And they're like, well, what were you thinking? What did you not know you didn't have a timeout?
1: Right.
0: And he goes, yeah, we just have to be better with it. And like, he wasn't giving an actual answer or anything. And I was like, oh, no, there it is on TV right there. Yeah. Terrible. I don't know what they were thinking. This is some pretty interesting facts. There are more payday loan businesses in America than there are McDonald's.
1: Oh, like a Hamscott kind of place?
0: Hamscott and all these different pay, you know, get your check early and do all that type of stuff. By the way, it's not even close. You would think, oh, there's a ton of McDonald's. So how many, whatever? There are about 23,000 payday loan businesses versus about 13,000 McDonald's.
1: Have you ever gone into a payday loan place?
0: I have for money order.
2: Yep, same.
1: Free money order.
0: Yeah, free money order. Had to get a money order and felt weird about being in there.
1: Yeah, right.
2: Well, because your bank charges you for them.
0: Well, also, I was like, where do I get a money order? Do I have to go to customer service at a place? Or I don't even know what I thought about bank, but I knew, they always say free money orders. Right. And I think they'll pay you can pay your electric bill or different bills there as well.
2: You can also get prepaid, like from your check.
0: Yeah,
2: you can take an old
0: get a loan.
2: Yeah.
1: I went in there one time years and years ago. I had an unpaid talent fee ticket check that was in my visor, and I was waiting for Amanda to get out of a store.
0: Uncashed.
1: Unpaid, uncashed. And I was waiting for Amanda to get out of the store, and I thought, oh, I'll just go cash it in here. It's in there. And I went in there because they're like, we cash checks. I go, great.
0: Yeah, they probably take.
1: No, they didn't take anything. They wanted me to, I had to fill out an application and do it. I go, I just want to cash this check. I have ID and everything. And they were like, you have to fill this out. I go, forget about it. I'll take it to the bank.
0: Yeah. Well, I mean, if you're doing any financial thing, they're going to make you fill stuff out.
1: I know people who've borrowed money from them before at ridiculous rates, you know, borrow money and have to pay it back by next Wednesday or else you have to pay 20% on
0: loan sharking.
1: Yeah. It's legalized loan sharking.
0: Yeah.
1: Yeah,
0: and they're probably making a ton of money.
1: Clearly, by the amount of fact that there are so many Yamscots everywhere.
0: Yeah.
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0: Paul McCartney, this is interesting, earned $7 million the entire time he was in the Beatles while the Beatles were together. $7
1: million. That's it.
0: $7 million.
1: New Kid on the Block made $40 million each.
0: How much do you think he's earned since the Beatles broke up?
1: $1 billion.
0: Joe, any guess?
20: I would say $2 billion.
0: Carmen, you know who Paul McCartney is?
2: I do.
0: You want to guess?
2: I would say probably $500 million.
0: So while the Beatles were together, he made $7 million the entire time. He has earned more than $1.2 billion since the Beatles broke up.
1: That Beatles catalog is just crushing.
2: Well, they all died, right? So he got...
1: No.
0: Well, Ringo's still alive. It's Paul and Ringo, but then remember Michael Jackson had bought the catalog because he had told
1: Paul
0: him.
1: Paul told him to.
0: Paul told him the money's in publishing, and if you buy the catalog, then you can, you know, commercials and da-da-da-da. And he goes, I'll buy yours. And he kind of laughed it off, and then he bought the Beatles catalog. Yeah. Oh, that's
1: then
0: hilarious.
1: Then sold it back to him.
0: Yeah, later on. Yeah, I just saw a clip the other day of, you think about these guys, and you think that they're the same age, because they're like kind of around the same time. Phil Collins was talking about Paul McCartney. And Phil Collins is older, but he's not as old as Paul McCartney. Phil Collins is probably, what, 70-something? Paul's 80-something?
1: Yeah.
0: You know, so there's a difference, whatever. And Phil Collins was a huge Beatles fan and is a huge Beatles fan. And I guess he got pissed off. Did you see this?
1: Yeah.
0: Where he had a book, and it was like a real rare Beatles book, and he wanted Paul to sign it. And he asked him to, and then in front of everyone, he said, our little Phil here is quite the Beatles fan.
1: Yeah.
0: It's like, ooh. He goes, I know he didn't mean it that way, but the way he said it just pissed me off.
1: Howard Stern said that one time, too. Howard and his, you know, Paul's been on the show a bunch of times.
0: Yeah.
1: And they went to a show, and Howard brought a something to be signed, a photo or something, for one of his daughter's friends, and Paul wouldn't sign it.
0: Really?
1: Yeah, and he Howard was like, I felt like such a dick. He's like, here I am. I've had Paul on the show a bunch of times. He's given me bases before. I've never asked him for anything. When my daughter said, can we please get this signed for my friend? And I said, okay, I will ask him. And he wouldn't sign it. Why? He didn't say no. He said later. And he like pushed off. It takes 2 seconds to sign something.
0: Yeah.
1: He said later to where, I don't know why, Carmen, but that I could never understand that. I see sometimes like celebrities come out of restaurants and there's a bunch of people waiting there with their cardboard and their pictures on there. And you know they're just going to resell those things.
0: Yeah, they have every marker. They're ready to go. Yeah.
1: Yeah, those I can understand why they don't want to sign them. But why they don't want to take selfies with people and why they won't sign like to whoever for something, I don't understand that. Also, if I'm Adam Sandler or somebody like that, I don't care if you're selling it. Go make money. If I have the opportunity to give you my signature and you could turn that into $50, go ahead.
0: Yeah, but also, I don't think anybody's mad if you go, all right, guys, and, you know, and this is talking about people that are sworn, like an Adam Sandler or Paul McCartney or somebody that walk out and there's, you know, 100 people waiting, get all their stuff signed, Taylor Swift, somebody. If you say, I have 2 minutes,
1: yeah,
0: and I'm going to sign as much as I can in 2 minutes, but then I got to go,
1: right,
0: and just start signing
1: stuff. That's
0: fair
1: enough.
0: And go 2 minutes. All right. Did you ever see the with Dave Grohl? Dave Grohl, they were like, Dave, come on, please sign this. Whatever. There's a big group of people. And he goes, guys, I can't. He goes, because if I sign one, then I have to sign everybody's. And if I don't get to everybody, then people get pissed off and everything. And they're like, well, but just this. And he goes, plus, also, you know, the other reason? And they go, what? And he goes, and just took off running. He just ran the other way.
1: I have a picture with him. And he went to the bar, was getting drinks.
0: Yeah.
1: And on the way back from the bar, people were leaning in and taking pictures, and I thought, I don't want to bother him. And I thought, I will never, ever get this opportunity again. And I go, Dave, one more. And he just leaned in. He was super, super nice.
0: Yeah, I mean, it just happens. You know, there's certain people. And if they're a dick about it, like if he said, oh, I got to get back to the table.
1: I go, okay.
0: Yeah,
1: I feel terrible bothering some people. Courtney Cox was kind of a real Helen Hunt when I met her.
0: Yeah.
1: She was.
2: Looks like it.
1: She was, and she was smoking cigarettes, and she didn't want a cigarette to be in the shot. And she, you know, Renee Zellweger, super nice. I'm trying to think.
0: Carmen at the Super Bowl. This is a good move. Is I asked Max Crosby to take a picture with Carmen.
1: Yeah.
0: I go, can she get a picture with you real quick, and then take
1: a
0: picture?
1: Girl in the shot. Yeah, you're in exactly. Good shape.
2: Yeah. It also makes me look younger. I feel when someone's asking for you. You know?
0: Did Carmen get Kittle, or was he just swarmed?
2: No, I got Kittle.
0: Yeah.
2: And then I almost got Joe Burrow, but hit the lady that whoever, his assistant or whatever, like pushed out of the way.
0: They were keeping everyone away.
1: Yeah. So Roman Reigns was there. And was it Roman Reigns? No, the other guy. The other wrestler looks like Roman Reigns. I forgot his name, but I said, I'm going to get this picture. And he goes, he's not taking any more pictures. I go, sure he is. He's going to take one selfie as we walk together. And he goes, I don't know if we're going to have time. I go, it doesn't waste any time to take a selfie. Mm-hmm. I'm going to walk with you and we're going to take it. So when he was done, he goes, we're going to take one more picture as we walk with this guy. And then he's going to leave us alone. And I said, no problem. I took the picture and I said, I have a, young son that's going to be very happy with this picture.
0: Yeah. Meanwhile, it was 100% for you.
1: For me.
0: Yeah. we always talk about retirement and stuff and how much do you need and, you know, is this enough?
1: Oh, Galvin.
0: Nobody will tell
1: you.
0: Boy,
1: did I think about that this weekend.
0: Yeah. Well, America's wealthiest age group is, what would you think?
1: Wealthiest age group?
0: Age group, yeah.
2: The boomers.
0: Which is what?
2: They're like in their 60s, 70s.
0: Yeah.
1: 55 to 65.
0: Joe?
20: I would agree with that. I would say 50 to 60.
0: You're between 55 and 65. Do you feel the wealthiest?
20: No, I do not.
0: the America's wealthiest age group is people 75 years and up.
1: Really?
0: Yeah, 75 years old and up. For people 75 and over, the median net worth jumped to $505,000, up from just over $367,000 in 2022.
20: That has to be because of home pricing, don't you think?
0: Yeah, maybe. Yeah, if you're, you know, not just your liquid cash, everything that you own,
20: right,
0: whatever.
20: Right. Because, I mean, that's how they're calculating your net worth, right?
0: Yeah.
20: Okay.
1: I seriously considered, I seriously took a look at retiring this weekend. Mm-hmm. Not now, but like what it would look like, what that picture would look like, what we should do. And my wife and I decided, which was we have 4 years left on this house, 4 years to get Juliana out of high school. and we don't want to move because she's got to be zoned for that school.
0: Yeah.
1: That's why we were looking at zoning, Carmen. And if we move,
0: is she in high school next year?
1: Next year, yeah.
0: Okay.
1: So we have 4 years. So I say maybe we stay in this house for 4 years, or maybe we downsize now. Like if Joey decides he's going to move out, then it's ridiculous. And do you know what both my kids said? Well, Joey, not so much, but do you know Juliana wants to move now? She wants a smaller house.
0: Why?
1: I don't know.
2: Because you spend more time together.
0: Is she embarrassed?
1: That's what
0: of the house.
1: Exactly what I said to her. I go, does it embarrass you when your friends come over? And she goes, no, not at all. I go, well, then what don't you like? And she goes, I just want a smaller house. And I thought, that's so weird. She said, why? I said, because I grew up in apartments my whole life. And the fact I've always wanted a bigger house. Now I got a bigger house. You've always had a big house. Now you want a small house.
0: Yeah, you want what you don't have.
5: Yeah,
0: that's weird. That's weird. And I wonder if did you ever go over to a friend's house and you're like, whoa, you guys are rich.
1: Yes.
0: Yeah.
1: Yes. I've never was that friend. Like people came to my house. I lived with either my grandparents. Like we grew up for the most time living in my grandparents' house. My great grandparents, by the way, or we lived in a dirty apartment. Like we lived in New York City public housing is where we live.
0: Yeah.
1: So the idea that I'm in this house now makes me very happy, but my kids don't really care.
0: We had a very nice house growing up, and we had a property, and we had, I think the biggest thing that my friends would be blown away was our snowmobiles and motorcycles and all that stuff. They'd be like, what? Right, right, right. Like we had a riding lawnmower. I remember my buddy Marty Miller thought that was the coolest thing, that we had a riding lawnmower, because he lived in town and it was small. And they just had a little push mower, and he's like, can I ride it? I'm like, yeah, you know. But you did go over to, you know, I would go over to somebody else's house. Aaron, one of my friends growing up, and their house was ridiculous.
1: Yeah.
0: They had a pool inside.
1: Yeah. Mm.
0: They had a pool inside their house. And it was,
1: that's pretty badass.
0: Yeah, it was a big, big house. And I was like, oh. And I had the friends, the twins, that their dad was the one who came up with the alarm system for the French fries for McDonald's.
1: Yep, yep.
0: And were loaded. Yeah. They had tennis courts in the backyard. They had the Sub-Zero fridge. Our other friend, who also another McDonald's guy, he distributed for McDonald's beef nationwide. They had a par-3 golf course.
1: Oh, that's pretty good. That's pretty good.
0: Their driveway was gated, where it had electric gates that opened, and you drove about a quarter of a mile to their house.
1: And this is in the 80s.
0: And they had fountain soda in their kitchen.
1: That's what I was going to point out. Okay. So the people around the corner, not too far from here, they used to own Johnny Rockets.
0: Oh, nice.
1: And yeah. I found out they have a really nice house. And somebody was like, yeah, they have fountain soda inside their house.
0: That's a sign of being rich. Because I remember watching, I think it was UFC. Because remember when UFC wasn't... you had to get, what was this, Spectravision or something?
1: I don't know.
0: Something crazy. It wasn't like called pay-per-view, but that's basically what it was. But I remember being over at Lenny, the kid who had the par-3 golf course and all this stuff, over at their house, and they had the projection TV.
1: Yeah.
0: This was early 80s, way before anybody had it. And I was like, oh my. And it was huge.
1: Yeah.
0: It was probably 60, 70 inch back then. And it was crazy. I was like, and it had the lights in the back of the TV.
1: Yeah.
0: It was so weird.
1: So my brother, I have a 115 inch screen in my theater.
0: Right.
1: Right. And it's a projection screen. We never use it. It's just a pain in the ass to have to go fire up the projection and do all this stuff. Plus it's upstairs and away from everything else. It's just the idea that you can buy a 100 inch TV from Costco for a couple hundred bucks. My brother has a TV that's bigger than the wall that it's on.
0: Yeah.
1: It's unbelievable. And yesterday we're at his house and just turned the TV and one of those arms that bend out, and we were watching it from the dining room, and you don't need that anymore. You have these giant TVs you can just go buy anywhere.
0: Yeah. Oh, I told you, I was in Walmart the one day. I didn't need another TV, but they had it was a 70-some inch TV, and the price was so ridiculous. And I said, I have to buy it.
1: Yeah,
0: so I just bought it.
1: There's a lady in my neighborhood selling a TV. She goes, I have a TV. It's a 42-inch or 52-inch color TV in the box, never been opened, $130. And I looked at the man, I go, we should buy this. She's like, for what? I go, I don't know. I feel like somebody should buy this.
0: Feel it's like ridiculous. You have to,
1: Yeah, they're so cheap now.
0: It was a few years ago, I was going to get my in-laws for Christmas. I go, why don't we get them a good TV? I go, they have that rinky-dink TV. So my wife goes, they don't want a bigger TV.
1: Man.
0: They want their entertainment center, only a TV that'll fit in there.
1: Right.
0: So I had to buy them like a 32-inch or something. I go, I don't even know if they sell those anymore. Yeah. It was crazy. I have a hot or not for you guys.
1: All right.
0: A 30-year-old woman in Iowa named Shanice Hill was arrested after she charged around $1,350 of stolen money on a credit card to rent bounce houses. Police say she ordered bouncy houses for Father's Day and 4th of July, both for parties that involved children at a park. For at least one of the parties, the inflatable was described as a castle. Sounds like she was using multiple stolen card numbers. At first, Shanice denied buying the bounce houses, but the company has records that link her email and phone number and all that stuff to the order. Also, she did not return the generator that provided her with the rental after one event. It's unclear whether she got the credit card, where she got the credit card numbers, but she may have bought or obtained them online because one of her victims still has the physical card. She is currently free on $6,000 bond, assuming she doesn't jump bail. So her name is Shanice Hill. She's 30 years old. She's from Iowa. Her big crime of the century is bounce houses. Mike Kelta, I ask you, hot or not?
1: Sounds to me like somebody trying to be a good mother.
0: Mm-hmm.
1: Can't afford it, but going to do it for the kids anyway.
0: Okay.
1: You lost me at Shanice, though. Uh-huh. 30 years old. I'm going to say not hot.
0: You're going to say not hot.
1: Yes.
0: All right. Carmen?
2: See, yes, I'm with Mike. If she was doing it for herself and her friends, I would think she's hot, but she's doing it for her kids.
1: Right.
2: And she's from Iowa. I've never met a great thing that's come out of Iowa.
0: Isn't Monica from Iowa?
20: She is.
0: Burn on Monica.
2: No, she's not from Iowa. She's just a fan of Iowa.
20: I thought, well, she lived there for a little bit.
0: How are you a fan of Iowa if you're not from Iowa? You know what I mean?
2: Yeah, but I don't think she's like from there. Like,
0: yeah, because she's a fan of Buffalo, too.
2: Exactly, yeah.
0: Yeah, that's weird.
2: Like, yeah, so.
0: I don't know. Either way, I still say you made fun of Monica.
2: I did not make fun of Monica. Monica's
1: why don't you like Monica?
2: I love Monica, but this lady is, yeah, no, thank you.
0: All right, both of you say not hot. Joe has the picture on Bone TV. You guys have the picture on the phone. I'm going to wait for your reaction.
1: All right.
0: And you tell me whether you think she's hot or not.
2: Yeah,
1: she's hot.
0: Right?
1: For the game, she's hot.
0: She's pregnant, and she's taking a selfie, but she's actually pretty hot.
2: Yeah.
1: I'm going to put it up on her Instagram for a poll.
0: Yeah.
1: Because you can't let the pregnant stop you. Just like you can't let the crime stop you.
0: I do enjoy that she's taking a selfie in a public bathroom while pregnant, no bra. Those are some things that I noticed.
1: Is that no bra?
0: Oh, is that no bra? Look at that.
1: I don't know.
0: He's about to bust through that shirt.
1: All right, hold
0: 100%
1: on.
0: No bra.
1: Still trying to get the poll up there. Poll.
0: While you're doing that, I'm going to look up something that I can't access on my computer because, God forbid, we look at any websites that have anything interesting on them. It'll be shut down by our safety protocols.
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1: All right, if you grab your phone and go to at the Mike Calta Show on Instagram, it is in the stories. 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You click on it. You can scroll through. You'll see a picture of the how you can win a cabin on the Calta Cruise from 1916 Irish Pub. You can see that we're giving away tickets courtesy of Budweiser for the ALCS game tonight. And you can see today's hot or not, and you could vote hot or not.
0: Mm.
1: There you go.
0: So, legendary Chicago Bears. Now, I say legendary because legendary applies to this. Legendary Chicago Bears coach Mike Ditka passed away. He was 86 years old. Now, I do remember Carmen having some inside information and taking him at one point.
1: Uh-oh.
2: Yeah.
0: Not this year. Mike Calta.
1: I have him.
0: You have him. He gets 74 points for Ditka. So now you have 4 days remaining for your 2-in-1 week.
2: Mike,
0: so
2: where does that put me? From me.
0: That puts you solidly in second or third place.
1: Oh,
0: sorry. I almost jumped.
1: What is the score?
0: You have 255. Tony has 393. Gio has 438.
1: Oh, man.
0: Yeah. Carmen, still the only one with no points on the board.
2: Yeah.
0: Carmen has zero. Pap has 64. I have 169. Right in front of me is Ian with 171. Then, like I said, you have 255. Tony has 393. Gio has 438.
1: She was on fire.
0: Yeah. I'm not paying, though. He already said he was
1: out. Yeah, no, he said he was out. Yeah.
0: Once you say you're out, you're out. Ditka, though, did you see all the people dressed as Ditka at the Bears game?
1: No, that's
0: which they do a lot anyways, and it's always funny to see a woman with the mustache and do that thing. Yeah, but of course, with him passing away, there was a bunch of ones. I saw Pete put up the picture of him and Ditka together.
1: Yeah, I saw that. Yeah.
0: Ditka, one of the greatest things ever. You know, and I grew up in Chicago and could not get away from Super Bowl Shuffle, and we knew all about the Bears, even though I'm a Steelers fan. Bears, Bears, Bears everywhere there. One of the greatest things ever. You know, you're coming at a coach after they lose a game and the press conference and doing the thing. And they used to just do it where they'd just be sitting there. It wasn't like set up where they had to go and do it. So they're talking to him and they just lost the game. And a guy asks him a question. You can already tell short fuse. Is ready to go off. And he's chomping his gum and he's got his mustache. And the guy says something. And he goes, take a look at that. You know what that is? And he holds his finger up with the like the circle, whatever. And he goes, zero. That's your IQ. That's what that is. So good. Just so Chicago. Shane Gillis hosted Saturday Night Live. You may have heard it because he dropped an F-bomb.
1: Yeah, you sure did.
0: Shane Gillis dropped an F-bomb during a Green Eggs and Ham sketch on SNL. Sam I Am was harassing the book character for not trying the food. Gillis stepped in as his son, telling him to back off. That's when it slipped. Here's how it sounded. Take a listen. Obviously, we had to beep the part, but take a listen.
8: Would you like them in a box? Would you eat them with a fox?
9: Hey, what the hell is wrong with you? My dad said he doesn't like green eggs and ham. Drop it.
8: But he may like green eggs and ham.
9: Bro, it's a non-starter. He told me, he said he doesn't like them.
8: I did not know. If you want, I can totally go.
10: Now, Zachary's the one who is going. You're That's a loser.
0: Right. You can stop there, Carmen.
1: Said a bad word. And then he apologized for saying the bad word at the end of the show and all that. It's amazing. You could just say a bad word and apologize and everybody forgives you.
0: Yeah. Isn't that nice?
1: I didn't think it was that funny, though.
0: I did not watch it. I watched the...
1: His monologue was blah.
0: I watched the monologue because I feel like I you're saw doing that later.
1: Too much.
0: Yeah.
1: Too much of Shane. Like why rush him back so soon?
0: He's been there quite a bit.
1: Right.
0: I was surprised how much he's been there. But I did notice he did something you've said and something I've said before.
1: Yeah. Straight from my comedy of Vasanity. Vasanity stole my line.
0: Women are dressing like sluts.
1: Yep.
0: Or like whores.
1: At the gym.
0: At the gym. Yeah. And he talked about that. And then he talked about going hiking and about how he has to try and look friendly to women that are out on the trail by themselves. And I say that all the time.
1: Yeah.
0: Like whenever I'm out running and I see a woman, I'm like, hi, you know, like try to be like, I'm not going to murder you.
1: Which, by the way, before you get your little fat thumbs on your keyboards, we're joking about him stealing your material. We also know that there was an episode of Tires that they dedicated to women at the gym and dressing, you know, and all that. But I like him and I think he's very funny and I thought, you know, he did a great job. Yeah, I just didn't think it was as good as the previous ones.
0: Yeah. I didn't see the whole thing.
1: My opinion. Yeah.
0: Is this Carmen? Are you going to say this is cute or are you going to say this is the biggest cuck move you've ever heard?
2: Okay.
0: Toby McGuire, you know him?
2: Yes.
0: Spider-Man. His ex-wife, Jennifer Meyer, got married on Saturday. Toby and Jennifer had just finalized their divorce last month. Toby was the officiant at her wedding.
2: I saw this.
0: Ooh.
1: Okay. You want me to explain this to you?
0: Sure.
2: Very weird.
1: Did you get a look at her?
0: No.
1: She's gross.
0: Okay, but...
2: Oh, my God.
1: Yeah, he's like, see ya. He's sending her off. She's gross, Carmen. And the fact that she was married to a Leonardo DiCaprio gang superstar, she was married to a former Spider-Man... I mean, he's probably so happy to get her. She's gross. She's gross.
2: She's normal.
1: No, she's gross.
2: She's normal.
0: Yeah, she's normal. She's normal. She should not be married to a movie star.
2: No, but she's, she's not a movie star. She's not a model, but also she hasn't had a bunch of plastic surgery. That is a just a woman.
1: Nah, she's gross.
2: She's not gross.
1: Yeah, I don't like her, and I'm glad that he gave her away.
0: By the way, I'm not saying she's gross, but she's, you wouldn't think that's who married. And Tobey Maguire's nothing great, but he's a movie star.
2: That's what I'm
1: saying. Star who hangs out with Leo DiCaprio in his inner circle.
0: She also 100% looks Russian.
1: She might be.
0: She's not, though.
1: I don't know what it is.
0: It doesn't say. It says she was born in L.A. Mm. Yeah. But also, but still, even if you're saying, all right, good riddance, get out of here and everything, the being the officiant.
2: I think it's weirder that her new husband would be okay with that.
0: That's weird too.
2: I'm like, I don't want your ex-husband. I don't even want your ex-husband at the wedding.
0: Apparently, she's the boss in every relationship. She's like, yeah, we're going to get married. My ex-husband's doing it. By the way, ex-husband, you're doing it.
1: Mm-hmm.
0: And everybody says yes.
1: I don't know. I think that's as a married guy, giving away your wife to a new guy is good riddance. What better way than to deliver her by hand to you and say, take her away?
0: I guess
2: this is a cuck move.
0: Yeah.
1: You think,
2: on both sides by right. Toby both and her guys. New husband.
0: Yeah.
2: They share her. She runs. Well, not like that. I'm saying she runs the relationship. Like Galvin said, she is definitely the boss of both of them.
0: Instagram is investigating why Higher by Creed keeps getting suggested to users on Instagram stories. It is due to a glitch in their system. Creed did not make any kind of deal to promote the song or anything. It's just saying, hey, you want to add Higher to that reel?
1: I don't know why that's happening, but I do enjoy Higher, and I have been listening to a lot of Creed lately.
0: What did I... who was it? They had like AI... doing Creed. Was it Wilford Brimley or somebody? And it actually sounded good, though. It was like very
1: right,
0: made sense.
1: Wilford Brimley singing Creed?
0: It was something like that.
1: That's funny.
0: Yeah, they say it's just a glitch in their system, so they're working on it. If you
1: get great song. I feel like all reels should have Creed Higher in it.
0: Great show.
1: What?
0: When we went and saw Creed.
1: Oh, yeah.
0: They sounded great.
1: Yeah. Still sexy.
0: I was never a huge fan. I got to be honest with you. Music was always good. I was not a huge fan of Scott Stapp's vocals.
1: Yeah, I liked it. I thought Scott sounded a little bit like Eddie Vedder back in the day, which I don't even hear anymore now. Like when that first song came out, I was like, this is Pearl Jam, you know?
0: Yeah.
1: But now that you know the difference, and I don't hear it anymore, and I liked so much of their stuff. Ralphie used to make fun of me so much.
0: Right.
1: You like Creed? He's like sexy Jesus, and you like that. You're gay.
0: You got a gold record from Creed.
1: He used to make fun of me all the time.
0: Yeah. I remember whenever I was younger, listening to the radio, and not younger, but younger than I am now, and the guy played Stone Temple Pilots and said it sounds just like Pearl Jam.
1: I go,
0: hey, you're an idiot. I go,
1: it did in the beginning, though. That one song sounded like him. In the beginning, but then you know, once you get to know all the bands, you don't even hear it anymore. But at the beginning, they did sound the same.
0: Yeah, I didn't think so. I yelled at him, and then wound up working for that guy. Darth Vader's lightsaber from the original Star Wars trilogy is hitting the auction block. What are they starting the bid at for Darth Vader?

0: Elon Musk.
1: I mean, he's the only one that could just pull money out of his pocket and buy it. But there's plenty of rich people out there.
0: There's plenty of rich people, but he also seems like he would think that was cool.
1: And put it on his belt.
0: Yeah.
1: He would walk during SpaceX stuff. Yeah.
0: He would walk around with it, yeah, and do that.
1: It doesn't work, by the way. It's just a little piece of plastic you hold in your hand.
0: No, but it is pretty impressive, some of the ones that they have now.
1: Sure.
0: You know, because they used to just have the ones that folded out like three ways and had the sound and stuff.
1: Yeah.
0: But the actual like glass ones that they have that looks like it's a real lightsaber is pretty crazy and expensive.
1: But what do you do with it?
0: Yeah.
1: You have it, you put it in plastic, you put it up on the wall, and you just stare at it.
0: Yeah, but also, what do you do with anything? You have a bunch of stuff that you collect.
1: Listen to me, I'm getting to the age where I realize that that is garbage.
0: Mm.
1: Time to go.
0: Kelly Clarkson, this is so funny, because this is the only time she's compared to
1: Julia Roberts.
0: Julia Roberts, Pretty Woman. Kelly Clarkson says she got treated like Julia Roberts in Pretty Woman during a recent visit to a store in Brooklyn.
1: Like a real hooker?
0: Yeah. Like they were like, oh, whatever. Mm. Probably didn't recognize her and just thought she was some little sausage finger lady.
1: Mm-hmm.
0: The store denied Kelly's account. Kelly says they're lying, that they treated her terrible.
1: What do you mean? They deny her account of the story.
0: Yeah.
1: Yeah.
0: They're saying we didn't treat her bad. Did not realize it was Kelly Clarkson.
1: No. Yeah. And but also,
2: what's also treating her bad?
1: Right, not kissing her ass.
2: Right, not giving her stuff for free. Like you know.
1: I mean, we're guessing. We don't know what Kelly Clarkson's demanding, but it could be that they didn't pay enough attention to her, or you know, like
2: they didn't bend over backwards.
1: Right.
2: Because a lot of those like name brand stores like that and stuff, they have like private rooms that they take celebrities to, and they'll have like stuff that hasn't come out that hasn't hit the floor yet.
1: Carmi, you ever go to a department store and then they bring you to a room that you didn't know existed?
2: Nope.
1: Yeah.
2: I don't have that kind of money.
1: That is how I know this is going to cost a lot of money. And then all of a sudden I'm in Neiman Marcus and they're offering me champagne.
0: Yeah.
1: And I go, no. I don't no. I know where this is going. This is going to end up costing me a gazillion dollars.
0: I went into the Gucci store because we all know the story about my wife's purse that was left at the Steelers game out in Las Vegas.
1: Yeah.
0: So I went into the Gucci store and the guy greeted me and offered me champagne. And I go, Steven, I'm going to make this a lot easier for you. I just need this purse, whatever. He goes, okay, we can get that, and did a whole thing. And would you like to do that? I go, I would just want to buy it.
3: I felt the same way when I got into the back room at Spencer's.
0: Now this black light is really something.
2: Yeah.
0: Check out the size of this dildo.
1: Remember how great Spencer's used to be when you were in high school?
0: Yeah.
1: You can get yourself
0: some dirty stuff.
1: Yeah. You can get yourself a poster of Heather Locklear on a red Ferrari or something. Yeah. I used to have all of those posters in my
3: room.
1: Fake
3: dog poop you could get there.
1: Yeah.
0: Your favorite, lava lamps,
1: whoopee cushions. They had them all. For some reason, there'll be a glass with testicles on it.
0: Static ball.
1: I had those too, man. We had some good stuff.
0: Some of the t-shirts and stuff.
1: Spencer's was fun. It was a fun store.
0: I believe Spencer's and Hot Topic are owned by the same company.
1: I don't know.
0: One just bought the other one out.
1: So that seems like gel together.
0: Yeah, I think one just bought the other one out. So now if you want Marilyn Manson t-shirts, you just go to Spencer's.
1: Oh, okay.
0: Yeah, working out that way. Did you ever have frosted tips?
1: I don't like to admit this, but I did go through a phase.
0: Mm-hmm.
1: Well, the truth is that I dyed my hair blonde when I went to Woodstock because I was doing TV coverage up there and I wanted to look cool. I wanted to look the part, if that makes more sense.
0: Right.
1: And then when it came back, my black hair grew into my blonde hair, and that actually kind of looked cool.
0: Mm-hmm. At that time, in the 90s, that was a cool look.
1: Yeah, so I did that. And then I tried at one point to turn those blonde tips pink. That didn't go over very well.
0: Mm.
1: Yeah, so I don't know. I got a little carried away, but yes, I did have blonde frosted tips.
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26: Word is that frosted tips are back in style.
1: Oh, if you have frosted tips now, you smell like your car.
26: Oh, it may have started as a byproduct in the buzz and bleach craze. So one report says emerging as a byproduct of the buzz and bleach craze of the early 2000s. Someone gets a buzz cut, bleaches it, and then it grows out. And then the tips are frosted as it grows out because your hair, like you
1: right.
26: said, is darker.
1: I like better, yeah.
26: Yeah. Yeah. And you can get a puka shell necklace.
1: Ooh,
26: and you go like, did you ever wear a puka shell necklace?
1: Of course. I went to the Seaside Heights, New Jersey. Really? Yeah, of course. I was a beach kid.
26: Yeah.
1: I was a beach kid. Unless we spent summers at the beach, so everybody had one.
26: You ever have the hook?
1: No, never had the hook.
26: No.
1: Just the puka shells.
26: Carmen,
1: the puka shells you never bought, you always won them somewhere.
26: Oh, yeah. Carmen, what's the worst thing you ever time stamped yourself with?
27: I remember like in middle school, my grandma took me and my cousin Rachel to get our tips, painted, and we did them red.
26: You
27: know what I mean? But it was just like art, like the tips. They weren't like highlights or anything like
26: that. Just the tip.
27: Yep. Mm-hmm. And then I used to match my braces to like outfits and stuff.
1: Like the rubber bands?
27: Yeah.
1: That's funny.
27: So like for homecoming or something, if I knew what dress I was going to do, or like I would just do them for like our school colors and stuff. But yeah, I would match the rubber bands to colors of stuff.
26: That is hilarious.
28: I matched my rubber bands with my new jeans.
27: That was the cool thing to do.
26: Yeah.
27: Now I have really straight teeth because of it.
1: Do you?
26: Carmen has great teeth.
1: No, I'm saying
27: uber straight, but they are straight.
1: I'm just wondering, like, if you feel happy that you got braces, because my daughter has braces. My son had braces. They both have great teeth. Sap has braces now.
26: Yeah.
1: Yeah.
26: Adult braces is a interesting thing.
1: But I mean, at what point, like at 52 years old, do you realize, that doesn't matter?
27: Listen, I went back, luckily, because we have such great insurance. I actually went and got Invisalign, or not Invisalign, but, you know, the clear braces.
1: Right, whatever. Right.
27: I went and got them back because I didn't wear my retainers and my bottom teeth were shifting really bad. And it bothered me so much. Yeah.
1: Oh.
27: And I went through that process, which was extremely painful. And it took way longer than it was supposed to because I refused to wear them.
26: Oh, the Invisalign thing was extremely painful because it forces it back to a...
27: It's just like wearing braces, but it's up to you to wear them and stuff. So like really the only time you're supposed to take them off is when you're eating. So you're supposed to wear them 22 to 23 hours a day.
1: Oh.
27: And I would only wear them at night. So like my plan should have taken like maybe a year, year and a half.
26: It's because otherwise you're going to be like, all right, next up in Sporkle is...
27: Exactly.
1: Sounds like Rich Voss.
27: So I would only wear them at night. So it took 3 years for me. Mm. But yeah, I'm really glad that I did that too, because I just, it bothered me so much watching videos because everything's like a selfie, you know?
1: Yeah.
27: And I could just see my teeth that they have shifted and stuff. And that really bothered me.
1: I got a space between my teeth on my left side. And it's like a, when I was a kid, I got in a bicycle accident and broke half the tooth off. And it's been weird ever since. That's why I don't really smile in a lot of pictures. Not because I'm trying to hide it. I'm just used to not smiling. And it bugs me, but not enough for me to do anything about it.
26: Yeah.
1: A couple of times I went and asked a dentist, I'm like, can we bond this? Can we fix it? And they're like, we can bond your tooth, but you're going to have a 4-inch long tooth at that point. And I don't want that. They want to pull it out and put in fake teeth, and I don't want that. I'd rather just have a crooked tooth.
26: Spackle it.
1: Yeah.
26: You know Mike Love from Beach Boys?
1: I do.
26: They're saying he looked really frail during a Beach Boys show on Saturday night in Cincinnati. John Stamos, who, you know, plays with the Beach Boys a lot, told the crowd Mike's having health problems, but he really wanted to be at the show. He didn't really do much. He just kind of did some background. Yeah, I have a picture of him sitting down, like slumped over, whatever. I guess he just did background vocals.
1: It's time to wrap it up.
26: Yeah.
1: And also, you're not singing backup vocals. You're not even in the system. You're not even in the mix.
26: You know who I heard was great over the weekend? John Brennan went and saw?
1: The Avett Brothers?
26: No, he did see them as well, whatever. But it was our sister station's big show, the Freedom Rocks.
1: Oh, yeah.
26: Don Felder.
1: Oh, really?
26: He said Don Felder sounded great. Sang great, played guitar great. I go, he gets overshadowed by the rest of the Eagles.
1: Right.
26: Because think about who's in there. You got Don Henley and Glenn Frey, and you got Joe Walsh and everything. But he wrote a lot of that stuff and doesn't really get... I mean, Glenn Frey kind of was like, listen, me and Don are the show. Joe's on board.
1: Right.
26: You got to get on board. I mean, you saw the documentary. You know how it goes, whatever. But he is a great guitar player. I mean, just Hotel California, Solo Alone.
1: That's him?
26: Oh, yeah, that's him. He actually wrote that. Well, he came up with the idea of the song. You know, they say, oh, well, you just had this, whatever. But, I mean, the chord progression and stuff.
1: Yeah.
26: But he wrote a lot of that stuff. And he definitely...
1: So what does he do, all Eagle stuff?
26: He did Eagles. He has some solo stuff. I think he did a few other things, but he said he sounded great.
1: Well, good
26: for him. Yeah.
1: Felder.
26: Another person, you got Mike Love looking really bad shape. A couple other guys in rock, well, sort of outside of rock. Barry Manilow had to cut his Friday Night Vegas show short after just two songs.
1: Ooh.
26: Due to bronchitis.
1: Ooh, that might be a pickup.
26: I have him.
1: Yeah.
26: And then Journey drummer Dean Castronovo.
1: I heard about this.
26: Was taken to the hospital Thursday.
1: Is he still in Journey now?
26: Yes.
1: Okay.
26: Yes. And he plays and sings a couple of the songs because he's a great singer as well. He had to be taken to the hospital Thursday after a medical emergency during a show in Tulsa.
1: Am I wrong about this?
26: No, you're not.
1: It's JoJo's ex-boyfriend?
26: Yeah. Yeah.
1: Crazy.
26: Yeah. Oh.
1: JoJo.
26: Dated Dean from Journey.
1: Journey.
26: Yeah, he's an incredible drummer. He's a great singer, great drummer. There was actually tours that they did with him playing drums and singing lead the whole time. But now he just does a couple songs he'll do.
1: I saw them before Arnell, and he sang a majority of the songs
26: as
1: he was drumming. And then they had some other guys fill in and sing. But
26: Jeff Scott Soto was in there for a while.
1: Yeah.
26: The other Steve Aguirre guy was in there for a while. They had a few different ones. But then Parnell's... is it
1: Castronova?
26: No,
1: Arnell.
26: Arnell. I said Parnell. Arnell has been in there for quite some time now. Yeah. But isn't that weird, Carmen? The JoJo.
27: Yeah, ew.
26: Did you say ooh?
27: Ew.
26: Did you see a picture of him?
27: Yeah.
1: Yeah. He's a rock star.
27: What time frame was this?
26: I think she dated him when he was younger and didn't have so much plastic surgery.
1: Also, didn't he beat up his chick?
26: Yeah, there was a little domestic problem there for a little while. Finally in news, ever feel like you've got your partner completely figured out? You think you got your wife, you know what your wife does. Carmen, you know everything about Chad?
27: Most of it.
26: Yeah?
27: Probably not all of it, it's, you know, but most of it, yes.
1: We've been married for 23 years.
26: Mm-hmm.
1: I know nothing about that bitch.
26: Oh, nothing?
1: Yeah, no.
27: That does not surprise
1: I
27: mean, me.
1: I think that I know, you know, her likes and dislikes, but I don't, she does some wacky stuff sometimes. And I'm like, I don't know what you're doing.
26: It's so funny to me. Joe, what do you think? You know Sugar Pants?
2: Yeah, I think I know it pretty good. Yeah. I got her figured out.
26: There is times with my wife, you know, oh, we've talked about it before. She loves fashion. She loves all kind of weird things and, you know, she has so many purses that I go, I feel like if I brought that purse home, she would go, are you out of your mind? I'm not carrying this around. And then she has it and she buy, and I go, that's crazy. And then whenever we go out, every girl is like, that is the best purse I've
1: ever seen.
26: We should
1: do a contest.
26: Yeah.
1: Make your wife a purse. We should make purses and see which one she likes the best.
26: She has a purse.
1: Yeah.
26: That is part rattlesnake, white fur, rivets, like I don't know, Carl. I don't even know what it is. Whatever, it looks like a cornucopia, like a horn.
1: Yeah,
26: I just have no idea. Every time we go out, people are like, "Oh my god!" Every woman is like, "That's the coolest purse in the world."
1: Yeah.
26: Anyway, so according to a relationship therapist, that mindset that you have your partner completely figured out is one of the biggest mistakes you can make.
1: Oh, see, I told you. Yeah. There you go.
26: Apparently, many couples lose their sense of curiosity over time. And when you stop being curious, you stop asking questions. And that's when the relationship can get stale pretty quickly. Here are five mistakes that couples make without even realizing it.
1: All right. Hold on, I want to pay attention to this. Go ahead.
26: Assuming you know everything about your partner. People's interests change over time, and the more you learn about your partner, the stronger your relationship will be.
1: The one thing I did learn about my wife is I can Jedi mind trick her every once in a while.
26: Yeah.
1: Yeah, like I know she wants to go to the Hard Rock.
26: Right.
1: And I know that if I say, let's go to Hard Rock and spend a lot of money, she's going to say, no, of course not. But if I go, like I said, Friday we have the Ty Meyer concert. Saturday we're going to my dad's house. We're not going to go to the Hard Rock today. And she goes, maybe on Sunday we can go.
26: Yeah.
1: I know. That's what I was lining up for.
26: Or you just give her a... You were saying about going to Hard Rock, right?
1: Right. Didn't you say you wanted to go there?
26: Mm-hmm, yeah. Mm-hmm. Avoiding difficult conversations. Topics like money and intimacy can be uncomfortable, but they're super important.
1: I'll tell you, nothing tests a relationship more than talking about money. I mean, it really...
26: I think that's the number one argument that people have.
27: It's like the number one reason for divorce.
26: Yeah, yeah.
1: Yeah, but there is a sense of feeling really good after you've had a good conversation about money. My wife and I had a lot of conversations this week, and when you're able to work through something together, that is the most solid of relationships. When you can walk out of it at the other end of it and go, okay, so then we'll just figure that out. That's what we'll do. That's the best relationship to be in.
27: I will tell you, Chad and I, after doing parking on Sunday and watching all the cheer parents and, you know, girls come in and stuff like that, we have definitely decided we are not having children.
26: Oh.
27: Because the money involved in youth sports and going to the competition and time spent on Sunday, like there were dads who were like, you could tell, did not want to be there. They wanted to be watching football, one. Mm-hmm. And then there were other dads who had to come, like, bring something because the girls forgot something. And they were in their football jerseys. And they were like, I'm just dropping this off and I'm going back home. You know what I mean? So, but just the time and money spent for kids. But, like, seeing that in action, it was definitely one of those, yeah, it's not worth the money. We'll keep our money.
26: Another thing they say is focusing on what's wrong with your sex life. Try emphasizing what's working and what you like about the other person, not necessarily what you don't like.
1: My wife and I have a great sex life.
26: Yeah.
1: Yeah. This part that goes, do you want to do it? And she goes, not right now. She gives me hope that one day she will want to do it.
26: Right.
1: Yeah. So, and
26: are you
1: going to
26: be surprised the time she says yes?
1: Yeah. Like when I go, hey, do you want to do it? And she just throws the covers over and goes, let's do it right now. I go, all right, let's do it. Yeah. So that makes me happy. Also, I'm older now. I don't want to do it as much.
26: No.
1: Not as much. Like, I wouldn't turn her down, but I'm not after it every day. I need a break.
26: Getting stuck in maintenance mode. Relationships need balance between everyday responsibilities and new experiences. Too much routine can make things feel boring.
1: Yeah, oh, that's the truth. Boring routines kill anything.
26: Yeah.
1: It's like this show, doing the same show every day with the same people in the same spot. It can get rid of, you got to mix it up.
26: Did you ever see the movie with Jason Bateman, Vanilla Extract or whatever it is, that Mike Judge movie? And Kristen Wiig is his wife, and she puts the sweatpants on, and he tries to get home before she does the and then he comes to the door, and she's tying the knot and tying it super tight. He's like, once the sweatpants are on, it's over.
1: You don't want to be wearing sweatpants every day. You gotta try and mix it up a little bit. Joe, can I tell you?
26: Yes.
1: That I think the hot dog rollers were one of the things we did to mix it up. We added something interesting into the mix.
2: No. Right.
1: We created something for Joe to do.
26: Yep.
1: We created something for us to talk about. Mm-hmm. We created snacks, by the way.
2: Oh, yeah.
1: Yeah. What do we have today? Anything?
2: I can roll some dogs.
1: Oh, you don't even have anything rolling?
2: I got one dog rolling right now.
1: Just one?
2: Well, I mean, I got to talk to Ian. I don't know if he's going to want it.
1: I would have wanted one.
2: All right.
27: Off the rails.
1: I'm so off the rails. Like Galvin said, I'm close to eating the rails.
2: Yeah. It'll be ready by the next break.
1: All right.
26: Next week, I'm bringing a Wolverine to
1: just to mix it up.
26: Yeah, mix it up a little bit. Right. Just going to let it go and see what happens.
2: It's not going to fit on the rollers.
26: No, don't put it on the rollers. And then finally, keeping feelings of connection to yourself. You should always share your positive feelings and appreciation with your partner. Sometimes a simple heartfelt comment can mean everything.
1: Yeah, I do. I comment and compliment my wife a lot.
26: Yeah.
1: Probably to the point where it's probably, you know, bounces off her now.
26: Yeah.
1: Always like, because I do look at her and I think she looks pretty and I tell her that she looks pretty.
26: Mm-hmm.
1: But she's never like, oh, she's like, thanks.
26: Yeah.
1: Like, she says it so much.
26: Yeah.
1: Carmen, we don't need that anymore.
2: Are you sure?
1: Positive.
26: Okay.
1: Positive.
26: I like to do the, I go, you're so pretty. You're so beautiful. And then she'll go, thank you. And I go, I was talking to Gypsy.
1: Oh.
26: Carmen, I kiss that dog on the face. It's unbelievable how much I just kiss her and hug her and talk to her. Yeah.
1: Oh, you know how many times I look at Mabel and go, get away from me, you stink.
26: Oh, terrible. Terrible.
1: She farts so much.
26: She does.
1: Yes.
26: Not you.
1: No.
26: Oh.
1: Mabel farts so much and it smells terrible. Like,
26: yeah,
1: she'll,
26: it's because she's eating socks and peanut butter.
1: No, Mabel doesn't eat socks.
26: Whole bread. And
1: she just eats her food and she just sits there next to me and all of a sudden you just get this wave of, oh, what just happened?
26: With the dog.
1: I know.
26: It happens.
1: I'm not getting rid of her.
26: By the way, did you see how well Mike Evans did?
1: Yes.
26: Oh, man.
1: Yeah.
26: He's just crushing it.
1: Crushing it, and him looking at Diggs, asking who, back of his shirt.
26: So insulting.
1: It was great.
26: So good.
1: Yeah.
26: But also, 49ers, 5-0.
1: Yeah.
26: 5-0, man.
1: Mm-hmm.
26: Super Bowl bound. He's going to get another ring.
1: Meanwhile, we're 0-4 for a little while.
26: Mm. Well, there you go. That is it for news.
1: All right, Calvin, thank you. It is straight up 8 o'clock on the Mike Calter Show. I want to remind you that this hour we have tickets to give away to go see your Tampa Bay Rays tonight as they take on the Guardians. We will do that when we come back from commercial break sometime in the 8 o'clock hour. Maybe right next. Maybe right when we come back. Maybe a little bit later on. As soon as I figure out how we're going to give them away.
26: Sure.
1: All right. Thank you to our friends at Budweiser for those tickets. We'll have them today and tomorrow for games 1 and 2 of the American League Championship Series happening at Tropicana Field. We'll do that next. It's the Mike Calta Show. 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

0: 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The last one was really good. We had a great time. Bobby was out there, and Pete came out there, and we all hung out. Galvin was out there. Carmen was leading 22 kids into the stadium, so she could not quite make it. But Sap was out there. Ian was out there. Dizzy came out. John Senning came out. We had a good turnout of Bone people.
1: I hung out with Bobby a little bit. I've never really hung out with Bobby.
0: Right.
1: And I've met him a couple times. He didn't know me.
0: Yeah.
1: And he just seemed a little standoffish to me.
0: Bobby did?
1: Well, to me. Yeah. Like, I didn't really... Like, I've seen him in different situations, and you guys have talked about him, and I'm like, I approach people different, you know? I don't like to jump in people's worlds.
0: Yeah, he's a jump in his world kind of guy.
1: Okay, but I said, hey, Bobby, Ian Beckles, he goes, I know who you are. And then afterwards, he came and put his hands on my shoulder. He's just very, very approachable.
0: I don't like
1: to thrust myself into, like, with Sap, okay?
0: Yeah.
1: Here's the long and short of it, everybody. If you thrust yourself into his world, it's up to him how to act.
0: Yes.
1: Okay.
0: You,
1: so
0: you might get thrusted out.
1: Yeah, you might get thrusted out.
0: Yeah.
1: I didn't want to be thrusted out, but I don't think he's that guy. Bobby's very approachable.
0: No, Bobby's very approachable. Sap, by the way.
1: Sap's not
0: I went over to Sap.
1: Yeah.
0: I gave Sap a big hug.
1: Yeah.
0: Talked to him for a couple of minutes, said hi to his daughter, and then that was it.
1: Yeah.
0: He was fine.
1: Warren came, approached me.
0: Yeah.
1: What up?
0: Yeah.
1: What words you can't say? Big hug, everything. And my boy's like, man, you guys are funny. Like, you're on the same level. And I go, yeah.
0: Yeah.
1: I literally walked him in the locker room and, you know.
0: Yep.
1: That's another brother.
0: Is there somebody, we were discussing this on the show last week, is there somebody that you're friends with that you can't believe that you're friends with them? Or maybe not right now, but over the years?
1: Oh, yeah, quite a few.
0: Yeah.
1: The number one might be Angelo Dundee.
0: Oh, really?
2: Yeah,
1: like,
2: yeah.
1: Angelo Dundee's son hit me up. He goes, hey, my father's a big fan of your show. And I go, the trainer?
0: Right.
1: And he goes, yeah. I go, I'm a huge boxing fan.
0: Yeah.
1: And he goes, he wants to meet you. Let's meet at Anthony's Coal Fire Pizza. So I sat there with Angelo Dundee, and we had Broccoli Rob and some other stuff. I never had Broccoli Rob before. And he had the best stories I've ever heard in my life.
0: Oh, I'm sure.
1: Ever.
0: Yeah.
1: And we became friends to where he used to come to my house on Sunday. I'm upstairs watching football. I go, where is everybody?
0: Uh-huh.
1: I walk downstairs. Angelo Dundee's telling stories.
0: Uh-huh.
1: Listen to his stories. Listen to his stories. Yeah. See if you can beat this story.
0: All right.
1: I'm in Zaire with Ali and Malcolm X.
2: Yeah.
1: Or I'm like, hey, I'm in the corner. I'm in New York with Sinatra and Sammy. And I'm like, what is happening?
0: Oh, that's great.
1: Who knows more civil rights stuff than Angelo Dundee? Like, Muhammad Ali, he was joining the hip with Muhammad Ali.
0: Yeah.
1: As far as civil rights, nobody heard more than that.
0: Oh, yeah.
1: He was in the midst of it, and he's the most approachable, sweetest man. Everybody that met him loved him.
0: I believe I've met him before.
1: Yeah.
0: I think he's been on the show before.
1: Yeah.
0: Right?
2: Didn't he have a children's book? I don't know if he was on the show. We met him at Pete and Shorty's, though,
1: mm-hmm.
2: I think, is where we met him.
0: I might be thinking of Ferdy Pacheco.
1: I met Ferdy too. Ferdy was likable in a different way. He was like a dirty old man likable.
0: Yeah.
1: I spent a night with him. He actually drew a picture for me and signed it.
0: Oh, really?
1: And I lost it.
0: Ah.
1: Because he's an artist.
0: Yeah.
1: Big time artist.
0: Yeah.
1: Nice.
0: I think about this all the time. I ran into Tino Martinez this weekend.
1: I heard you say that.
0: I still can't believe that I know Tino Martinez. Like, he knows me.
1: Tino's,
0: you know,
1: another,
0: I mean,
1: guy.
0: Oh, I love
1: like
0: him.
1: I've hung out with Tino half a dozen times.
0: Yeah.
1: And I feel like saying, you know, you're Tino Martinez.
0: I know, right?
2: Yeah,
1: like,
2: yeah.
1: You're like he
0: but
1: likes,
0: it's what makes him so lovable,
1: know,
0: is that he's a normal human
1: but it's
0: being.
1: Genuine, though.
0: Yeah, genuine.
1: Like,
0: yeah.
1: He's really genuine. He's a genuinely nice. His whole family, very, yeah, very, very, yeah, very nice
0: good people.
1: Leroy Samuel was a guy I met too.
0: Yeah,
1: he was an upper echelon person for me. When you meet him, you're almost like, I'm happy I met him.
0: See, I met him a couple of times, but I wasn't here when he was a football player. So to me, he was just an average ex athlete.
1: But that's what I meant.
0: Right, but I never knew him as a football player.
1: As a I'm talking about as a person.
0: As a person, he's a wonderful guy.
1: I mean, one of the best people I ever met.
0: Yeah,
1: Like every time he would leave, I look at Tony or somebody and go, I need to be better.
0: It's a Tony Dungy kind of thing.
1: That's another guy on the list.
0: You have the feeling like you could be a better person.
1: Joe Madden was on that list. Joe Madden's a different type of dude.
0: Yep.
1: John Tortorella was really cool too.
0: Not a fan.
1: No.
0: No.
1: Yeah, he's abrasive.
0: Not just that, but I was friends with Vinny and those guys at the time they played for him, and he was kind of a dick to Vinny.
1: He's a paisano.
0: Yeah, but he's
1: a dick too.
0: Not to me. No, yeah. I just knew some of the stuff he did to Vinny and how aggressive he was with him.
1: You have to think this, Don. Vinny needed it. He's not going to like it as a rookie.
0: You're probably right.
1: But I bet now he'd say, I really needed that.
0: Yeah, you might be right. You know? I don't know. I just remember he was miserable at the time.
1: Yeah.
0: And that he was always riding them, and it just left a bad taste.
1: That's what he does.
0: Yeah.
1: That's what he does.
0: I did sit in a section one time that his daughter was sitting in, and it was very evident by her nose. Like, they had the same nose. Like, you just knew looking at her, that's his daughter.
1: Yeah.
0: And Pete would just be slamming him in the crowd, and then she'd get all annoyed.
1: You know? Really?
0: Yeah.
1: I took Torts out fishing once, deep sea fishing. We were on John's Pass going under the bridge, so we just started. I look at him, I go, "You're right, coach." He goes, "Oh, yeah, I just took a pill for seasickness." And I go, "You should have took that an hour ago."
0: Yeah.
1: Within 2 minutes, I go, "You're right, coach." He goes, "Nope."
0: Uh-huh.
1: Walked to the bottom of the boat, threw up. He didn't raise his head until we were on the way back.
0: Holy cow.
1: 6 hours.
0: There's nothing worse.
1: And he looked at me, goes, "I'm so embarrassed." And I go, "You want to see some of the fish we caught?"
0: Yeah.
1: Like, he literally was asleep for 6 hours.
0: Yeah, well, that...
1: you can't beat that.
0: You can't beat it.
1: You can't fight it.
0: The seasickness is the worst sickness you can have. And taking the medicine just knocks you out.
1: Yep.
0: It doesn't do anything for you, just knocks you out. Correct. So now you're tired and puking. We went out on a boat one time. We went out on a boat with about 10 2001 strippers.
1: Oh, boy.
0: And it was a massive yacht. And we were down in Miami off, out there. And there's jet skis and the whole deal. Where am I? I'm in the cabin below with a girl late with her head on my lap. She's passed out. I'm passed out. We're all on the Dramamine, miserable.
1: Miserable.
0: Miserable. And all the guys are like, "Come on, ride the jet skis." I'm like, "Leave me alone. Nope. Get out of my face.
1: Can't do it."
0: Carmen?
3: Yes?
0: Let's find out how we did in football picks. You know how we do it, Carmen. Let's start with dead last and work our way up.
3: Okay.
0: And I don't know if I'm going to like the way this sounds.
3: So dead last this week with 9 wins, Ian Beckles.
0: Oh, he knew it.
1: I knew it.
0: He called it. He knew it.
3: He took some chances, that's for sure.
0: Uh-huh.
3: He took some gambles.
1: Terrible.
3: With 10 wins, not much better, Mike Kelta.
0: Yeah, I picked the Bucks, though.
3: Joe and Johnny B.
0: No.
1: Okay, not bad.
3: With 11 wins, Galvin and Gio.
1: Carmen.
3: With 12 wins, Martine.
0: What?
3: And... myself, Martine, and I.
0: Wow. Look at you guys.
2: Is there any chance of winning tonight or no?
3: So we are split. Let's see. Mike, Ian, and Johnny B have the Bills. Everyone else has the Rams.
2: Oh, so I couldn't catch you. All right.
0: Yeah. No. Ain't gonna do anything for me. What
3: and
0: a crap
3: those
0: week.
3: Will be added to the totals after tonight.
0: I like to take some chances, too, on the picks. I can't always just go with the winners.
1: You have to.
0: Yeah, and sometimes you get gut feelings. I really felt like the Bucks were going to win this week. I don't know. I bet my house on it, but I really felt like I should have put more money down on it.
1: I felt the week before.
0: Yeah.
1: And after, I'm like, I'm not doing that again.
2: Yeah.
1: I'm like, no, I mean, they haven't won yet. I'm like, doing. I'm not going on the road with a rookie quarterback.
0: Yeah.
1: I would have bet my house the other way.
0: Yeah.
1: 100%.
0: Yep. That was one of those... probably in those pick 'em leagues where you pick the one winner a week, where
1: 60% pick.
0: Yeah, it was previously the Bills, game where everybody lost.
2: They have that Survivor Series going on, and so many people got knocked out on that pick. Yeah,
1: see, I was at Texas Stadium, AT&T Stadium, and I thought that I was going to see a couple Buck fans. Lots.
0: Oh, really?
1: They were congregating and starting Tampa Bay chants.
0: Really?
1: In their stadium, I was like, "Y'all crazy? I'm not doing." Cowboy fans just had their head lowered. They suck. They know they suck.
0: Yeah.
1: You lose to the Tampa Bay Buccaneers with a rookie quarterback in your house. You guys are not good. They're not good.
0: No. Jerry Jones angry and leaving at the end was the best. Yeah.
1: Some of the Cowboy fans have shirts say Jerry makes me drink. Like Jerry Jones, it should go down as the worst, not owner, general manager ever.
0: Yes.
1: He's a great owner.
0: Right.
1: He's a terrible general manager.
0: Yeah.
1: He's terrible.
0: I don't know why you'd put yourself in that position.
1: Well, you can't tell billionaires what to do.
2: Right.
1: And here's the thing. Everybody talks about Jerry Jones like he's losing. Oh, no. He's the winningest, okay?
0: Sure.
1: At the end, he's making the most money.
0: Yeah.
1: Who owns the Seattle Seahawks? don't know. What about Arizona?
0: No.
1: Everybody knows Jerry Jones.
0: Since forever.
1: He's winning, okay? Yeah. And his stadium, they had 80,000 people in it the next day in this prayer thing. I've never seen more people in my life. It was at 8 o'clock, and people were lining up at 4 o'clock to tailgate.
0: Wow.
1: For a prayer thing. For a prayer thing. Yeah. There were so many people in that area. It's amazing. You been to Arlington?
0: I don't know.
1: It's literally like they put 4 stadiums in a cow pasture.
0: Oh, really?
1: There's nothing else happening. Nothing. There's a casino, the biggest sports bar I've ever seen, and 3 stadiums in an area, and I'm thinking there had to have been nothing here before.
0: Right. I just came and said, let's make the stadium
1: city. I went for a walk. I walked 4 miles and barely saw anybody.
0: You went for just a walk just to see the area?
1: Yes, sir.
2: People walk, Mike. People walk.
3: Yeah, when they're not off the rails.
0: Find that hard to believe.
1: Very saddened with your Rails story this morning. I was very saddened.
0: Listen, it's been a depressing weekend for me.
1: I know Bobby was sad too.
0: I'm eating my feelings.
2: What are you depressed about? You couldn't find $1 million house.
3: You lost something in your mansion.
2: You have to understand, my daughter's upset because we live in a mansion.
3: It's too big.
2: I can't find anything.
0: None of these things. And that's it. If you check us out on Instagram at the Mike Calta Show in the stories, there is a hot or not poll up there if you'd like to do it. You don't need to comment on it. You don't need to write to me in my things and say nah, hell nah, or hell yeah. Just poll, yes or no. Counts right there like that. Tomorrow is Tuesday. Gio will be back.
2: Oh, thank God.
0: Dom will be on the show. No hot dogs tomorrow, Joe. Not for me. Your mic's not on.
3: Sorry. Gosh.
2: Hello? Hello?
0: That was my fault. That was my fault. I shut Joe's mic off.
2: All right. It's okay.
0: Sorry, Joe.
2: It's all right.
0: And that's it. We are out. Have a great day. The After Show with Johnny B is up next. You can find Ian Beckles at the Dignitary Cafe on West Shore and Kennedy, where he hangs out with his friends sometimes. Sometimes he takes those friends on vacation with him.
1: Gandhi, not Kennedy.
0: What did I say?
1: Kennedy.
0: Don't go to Kennedy. That's where Blimpy is.
1: That's what I said?
0: Yeah. No, West Shore and Gandhi.
1: Correct.
0: Sorry. And that's it. Have a great day. The After Show with Johnny B is up next. We'll see you guys tomorrow. Maybe goodbye. Have a great day. Goodbye.

0: comes hungry.
1: Yeah.
2: I'm a fool. I'm an old, fat, stupid fool. That's why.
3: What's really going on in your life?
4: Let's shoot Uma in the vagina.
5: Mike, why are you doing this?
6: Cal, I have to go.
7: Oh, yeah. Fo shiz. Genuine. What's up, homie?
6: Bushy.
8: Bye.
9: Shoot that thing, fat baby.
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0: Another pair of tickets to the ALCS game happening tomorrow, courtesy of Budweiser. We'll give those away in the morning. You'll be able to go to the game tomorrow night. Hopefully the Rays will already be up a game as they take on the Guardians at Tropicana Field. I want to remind everybody that Calta Cruise number 20 is coming up in April, and it is sold out. If you want to go, you have very slim chances of going, but I'm going to tell you what those chances are. 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Not only a great place to buy a car, but they have so many cars on the lot, you can actually find the car that you want and drive home with it today. And while you're there, scan the QR code. You're automatically entered to win a cruise for two, courtesy of their premier sponsor, Stingray Chevrolet. If you were in the area, maybe you want to go there for barbecue, for lunch. What's the barbecue spot across the street?
1: Ace's
0: Barbecue. 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You want to go there, grab some food? Last time I was there randomly, my dad and I went to Stingray Chevrolet, and we were like, well, we're here. We might as well go eat. I roll in there, and there's Ian sitting there already. Sitting there in smoking aces.
2: The shock.
0: But stop by Stingray Chevrolet. Scan the QR code for your chance to win. It's very easy. Nobody's going to bug you if you walk in there. You just go in there and tell them, hey, I'm here to scan the QR code. They'll let you do it, and you'll be entered to win. Now, you could do that there. You could do it at 1916 Irish Pub in all four of their locations. And you can come out on December 18th. That's when we'll be doing the pub crawl in downtown Newport Richey, where we'll be having everybody out there. Come on down to each stop we stop. Somebody's winning a cruise at each one of those stops.
1: Yeah,
0: as well.
1: Multiple.
0: That's going to be a good time.
1: Yeah, that'll be fun for sure.
0: Yep.
1: We doing any kind of theme or just Christmassy? Or are we doing?
0: I like just Christmassy for Christmas.
1: Yeah.
0: Yeah.
1: I have my Christmas onesie pajamas that
0: all
1: I
0: right.
1: have.
0: Where are those?
1: I have, okay. Yeah, I made it that. I have my Hail Santa t-shirt that Joe got me.
0: It'll all be predicated cool. on the weather.
1: Yeah, hopefully cool enough to where you can wear a little something.
0: Yeah, it was nice. It was perfect last year.
1: Yeah.
0: It was nice and cold last year. And was the last year of the year I was really drunk?
3: Yes.
4: We played last year at the end.
5: And you went out afterwards.
0: You damn right I did, Carmen. Went to the Red Room.
1: Were you bumped into me?
0: Did I?
1: Yeah.
2: My buddy saw you, the bouncer.
0: At the Red Room.
2: He's a bouncer.
0: Yeah. Does he know all the secrets?
2: He said he was in good shape.
0: Mm?
2: I said, yep. What I heard.
0: I'll be happy to go there again in my yearly trip, my yearly visit. Yeah, they were great. They're always so super nice to us there. So last time we went there, Mike Busey was having his birthday party there or Christmas party, whatever it was. And he had all the chicks swarmed up in his VIP corner over there. I haven't been to a strip club since then. Like, I'm not a strip club guy.
2: No, me neither.
0: But to go there once a year to have a good time is fun.
2: I'm not against them.
0: Right.
2: But there's really no reason for me to go anymore. I find when I was young, I was more of a strip club guy, kinda. I just find it, there's some sadness to it.
0: I know somebody that goes now all the time.
2: That's not good.
0: No, and
1: I actually go for the sadness.
2: Okay,
4: that's all right.
2: Seriously, it is sad. Because as a father, I just can't get out of my mind that that's somebody's daughter now.
1: The more you cry, the more I take you. That's my motto.
0: I was in there with this person, and they were calling the strippers by their first name. They were like, oh, hey.
1: Oh, boy.
0: And I thought, that's too much.
2: That's way too much.
0: Yeah. And that person, I keep saying, I don't want to say who it is, but I keep saying, I'm expecting them one day to get busted by Chris Hansen. And I go, I called it. Yeah, I believe it. Anyway, Ian Beckles is here with us. Now, you just went to Dallas. You went to the Bucks game?
2: I did.
0: Why did you do that?
2: I wanted to
0: go to Dallas, or did somebody invite you out there, or how did it work out?
2: Oh, no, the Bucks would invite me.
0: Not the Bucks.
2: No, nobody invited me. I literally wanted to go to an away game. I looked at the schedule. I go, it was either New Orleans or Dallas. I just wanted to see the stadium.
0: Right.
2: I know Dallas has wonderful food.
1: Well, apparently you have to go to every Bucks game now if you want them to win.
2: I guess.
1: Yeah.
2: I guess.
0: You're the key.
2: Well, I mean, I wouldn't have bet anything on them. And they played their asses off. They really did.
0: I picked them.
1: I
2: know. I did. I'm kind of scared of my picks because I don't get a lot this week.
0: I don't know either. We'll find out the next break. Yeah. We'll see how we did. Sure.
1: You picked them. Gio, dressed head to toe in Bucks gear, did not pick them. Yeah. And everybody gave him a lot of grief. Martin picked them. Ian did not. I did not. Joe did not. Nope. Carmen did not.
2: Well, Johnny B did not. Martin's a homer. Okay?
1: Yes.
2: But if I said
0: Martin is a Spanish broadcaster for the Tampa Bay Buccaneers.
2: / homer.
0: Yeah.
2: Okay, so if I'd asked you last week,
0: yeah,
2: Mike, you have to bet your house. Which way would you have gone?
0: I mean,
2: if you
0: my
2: say Bucks now, you'd be wrong. That's wrong.
0: No,
2: answer.
0: My house, I would not have okay. been my house.
2: Right. It was yeah. an 8.5 point. It was 8.5 points.
0: But I didn't. I didn't pick the Bucks. I said it. I didn't pick the Bucks out of my love for the team. I had a feeling that they were going to win. I mean, they were definitely due to win.
2: Yep.
0: And they could beat a team on a Thursday night like Dallas. Just
1: but it's also it's a trap game. It's one of those ones where everyone goes, "There's no chance. There's no way. These guys do this so much better." Blah blah blah blah. You take the other team and you go, "All right, I'll take it and get

0: keeping their money than you are putting into getting their money. So you have a lot of dumb bettors out there that are, you know, every week putting together 25 leg parlays into a 7 year leg. There's one in a million is going to hit, and then you're going to be super happy, and that's going to be great for you. But for the majority of the time, you're going to lose.
1: But we're talking Vegas. If one in a million, so a million people do it, they give out one payment, and 999,900. So they can't lose.
2: Right.
1: Yeah. So if people say, like, it's fun to do a parlay.
2: Yeah.
1: But odd, it's bad, though, odd-wise.
2: Yeah, but that's it is fun. That's what you do.
1: Because everybody's gambling to have fun. That's what you're supposed to do. Yeah. But if you're gambling to eat, that's not the way to do it.
0: No, that's not
1: the way to do it. The way usually the straight up picks are the best way to do it.
0: Yeah, and if you're doing prop bets, if you're taking minus money, you know, it's going to be. There was a guy who reached out to me and he goes, "Hey, I know that you do a lot of gambling and stuff. If I give you $500, would you be able to gamble it for me because I need money for my kid?" I go,
1: "Nope,
2: no,
0: I go, dude." I go, "You should not be gambling that money." I go, "Don't do it." And I go, "Plus, I'd feel terrible if I lost that."
1: Correct.
0: You know, and then I'd probably gamble my own money to try and get you money. And there's a guy that I watch that does stuff, and he's pretty funny, but he really breaks down mathematically how it works. He is betting $25,000 on a minus 500 bet. So for $25,000, he's making, you know, $5,000. Yeah. But he goes, "That's how you win.
2: Yeah.
0: That's how you, that's the grind. Everybody wants that home run of the 10 leg parlay. You're probably not going to win that.
1: But if you lose one, if you win five and lose one, you're even. So that's the problem. Okay.
2: Yeah.
1: See, a lot of people don't have the math that he does.
0: Yeah.
1: See, that's if you're taking chance, if you just keep on taking favorites. Okay. Say this week there's going to be somebody's going to be a 10 point favorite. If you keep on betting on the favorites, you're never going to make a lot of money.
0: No, right. It's impossible. It's drying, though.
1: Exactly.
2: I am surprised you didn't tell the guy who asked you to gamble for him to make money to come to me for some for a loan or something. I've had more people tell me to make tampon jokes over this week than anything
0: before. Yeah. Well, you are known to give away money. So,
2: my wife is in a chat conversation with Allstate, the insurance company.
0: Mm-hmm.
2: She just sent me the screenshot. They said, "Is there anything else I can help you with?" And she wrote back, "No, that's all. Thank you." And they wrote, "Thank you. You really are an amazing and loving customer."
3: Oh,
1: that was nice.
2: Amazing and loving. I think it's a woman.
3: Mm. Yeah. Better. What's up?
0: Any pictures?
2: No. Oh. An amazing and loving customer.
1: Hot or not? Hot or not?
2: I don't know. It's a weird thing to say to an insurance customer. How was Dallas?
1: Dallas was fantastic.
2: Who do you go with?
1: A friend.
2: Yeah.
1: And
2: why are you keeping it a secret?
1: No, I said a friend.
2: I know, but the way you didn't say my friend Charlie or my friend Cindy, you were like, just a friend.
1: Less.
2: Say less or your friend less?
1: The same as the other guy. Just said less.
2: Okay.
1: Like, say less.
2: Right.
1: No, she's a friend.
2: Oh, she. See, now we're breaking it down a little bit.
0: That's why I said friend.
1: It's not broken down that scientifically. I mean, I don't like dudes that much.
2: Yeah, I know.
1: I really don't.
2: You're right. You travel with a lady.
1: Yeah. I like dudes who attract women.
2: Yes.
1: That's the long and short of it.
2: So you and your lady friend went to Dallas together.
1: Correct.
2: Uh-huh. One hotel room?
1: Come on, dude. I didn't say my sister.
2: It's a good friend.
1: We could just leave it a friend.
2: A loving customer?
1: Correct.
2: You and a friend went to Dallas.
1: Yeah.
2: And
1: another couple.
2: Oh, okay.
0: Couple.
1: Yeah.
2: Do you keep loofahs on the door?
1: Yeah.
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8: All right, yeah. So you travel out there to Dallas, you go to the game.
9: Yes.
8: Where are you eating? That's the important part.
9: Oh, that was the most important part.
8: Yeah.
9: I'm into the investigative journalism before to find out the best places.
8: Okay? Right.
9: And I looked at Dallas and looking up steakhouses in Dallas ain't that easy. Now, there's lots.
8: There's a lot.
9: Okay, that's what they're known for. So sure. I really wanted the top notch. So I broke it down. Nick and Sam's came up. Okay. I looked at the story. This immigrant guy from nowhere started and his this conglomerate crazy. And he has the only real Wagyu and blase blase. And I went there and I couldn't have been more impressed with food.
8: Oh, really?
9: Oh, my God.
8: That good, huh?
9: Everything, when you walk in, the ambiance, they give you caviar. I go, we didn't order it. He goes, no, this is complimentary. I go,
10: really?
9: So caviar. I'm eating complimentary. Then they bring out, and suppose he's the only guy in America gets the real Wagyu, and they're explaining it. And then the meat came out, and that was it.
8: Wow.
9: That was it. It ruined meat. It ruined meat. It was like, so good.
8: It's hard because
9: so good.
8: Galvin and we differ on this situation. I think to me, my favorite steakhouse in the world is Del Frisco's in Las Vegas. Galvin says to him, it's just another steak. Like he doesn't, but I feel like everywhere I go, I'm judging against Del Frisco's.
9: So I went to Del Frisco's with JP in New York and it was mid.
8: Really?
9: Yeah. Even JP was like, the meat wasn't that great.
8: See, the Del Frisco's in New York is good, but the one in Vegas, there's something they do out there that makes that my favorite one. Yeah,
9: well,
8: it's off the strip. It's not really that fancy, so it's not like, oh, you're just buying into the whole package.
10: You know what my problem is, you know, not necessarily a problem, really, because I save myself a lot of money, is the fancier places aren't that much better to me than some of the places that are good.
9: Correct.
10: If you have a good steak, it's a good steak, and I'm eating good steak anywhere. But like Shula's, Del Frisco's, all those different ones, that's lost on me because I'm like, yeah, but also this place is really good, and this place is really good, and it's, you know, much, much less.
8: Yeah.
10: And it's not like I'm going and I need to save money or anything. Mm-hmm. It's just like, I don't know.
8: But I can tell, to me at least,
10: right, and that may be your thing, you know, where you're like, oh, yeah, that's so much better.
9: Well, in the Tampa Bay area, if you talk about expensive steaks.
8: Yeah.
9: There's a lot of names we could put on that category.
8: Sure.
9: To me, Council Oak, Fleming's, and Eddie V's would still be above everybody else. For me.
8: Council Oak, Fleming's, Eddie V's. Listen, I have to throw one more in there.
9: Go ahead.
8: That is a surprise because it's in the mall and there's a chain of them. It's Capital Grille.
9: Capital Grille is fantastic.
8: Capital Grille has never done me wrong
9: in
8: a steak.
9: Their burger is fantastic.
8: Everything they have is good. It's like, it's mostly a lunch spot for me, but and I forget sometimes it's there because it's at the mall, but it's never let me down.
9: Fantastic.
10: Yeah. Have you heard of Applebee's?
9: Bo and Moe's, too, is something I had.
8: I haven't been there forever.
9: Very, very good.
8: Bo and Moe's is great. Mm-hmm. Yeah, there's a lot of great spots in the area.
9: Mm-hmm.
8: I'll always end up picking Fleming's because Joey's there.
9: My Jorge's there.
8: And Jorge's
9: like,
8: there,
9: I'm
8: yeah.
9: loyal to Fleming's. So,
8: yeah.
9: Because it's also very close. And they've never missed for me. Never.
8: I haven't gone to Eddie V's, not because I'm boycotting it. Mm-hmm. I still like Eddie V's. And I still think they make great food. But I went there one day and they would not let me in to eat. It was too late.
9: What?
8: But it was like 9 o'clock.
9: No.
8: And I went, you got to be kidding me. You can't whip up a steak at 9 o'clock. Because like, you can get some at the bar.
9: They knew who you were?
8: I don't know.
9: It's a bad business decision.
8: Yeah. No,
9: it's a bad business decision.
8: Right. I'm not slamming them.
9: No, I get it.
8: No, those people want to go home, it just hurt my soul.
9: No, I get it.
8: Yeah.
9: Like, if I got the Flemings and Jorge was like, Ian, I can't let you. I'd be like, really?
8: Yeah.
9: Remember I let you in the locker room and I had my arm around you? I got your back, dude. And now I can't get a steak.
8: I don't know. Jorge's been so good to me over
9: Jorge's
8: the years.
9: The
8: he can kick me in the nuts if I walk in. I'm still going back.
9: Jorge's. Yeah, Jorge's. That's my brother.
8: Yeah. What a super nice guy he is, even when he was playing. Like, he's always been good to me.
9: I played the same position as Jorge.
8: Right.
9: Okay. Jorge was thrust into the lineup too early. He wasn't ready to play.
8: He wasn't ready?
9: No.
8: Yeah.
9: Neither was I.
8: Right.
9: I started 16 games as a rookie. If I go back and watch that film, I bet I would still open my mouth. It was so terrible.
8: Uh-huh.
9: So Jim Pine goes down. We're playing Arizona, and Arizona has a guy on the other side called Eric Swan.
8: Uh-huh.
9: Eric never went to college, but he was the biggest, meanest, strongest dude maybe I've ever played against. He was mean as a snake. So I watched so much film on Eric Swan. I got him. So the first quarter, me and him are tussling. Piney goes down and Jorge goes in the game. Eric Swan goes up against Jorge. Didn't see Eric Swan the rest of the game. Like he got a fish. Like when you're an established 6-year player,
8: right? Going against a rookie that's going in the middle of a game.
9: I didn't see him the rest of the game,
8: yeah.
9: And it was a long game. It would be a long game for anybody. But Jorge fought, man. He's a fighter.
8: Yeah,
9: he was a fighter for
8: sure. What a big dude. Like, especially when he's younger.
9: Yeah, I mean, you have to be.
8: Yeah.
9: My thing is, I was short,
8: yeah.
9: But I was big, you know. When I go up beside some of these guys now, if I was in that huddle now, I'd look ridiculous.
8: Yeah.
9: Like it's Tristan Wirsten.
8: Yeah, yeah.
9: I ran into Carl Nix back in the day, and I shook his hand, and I'm like, I played the same position as you. Or even, did you see when Cozy Coleman put his hand up against mine?
8: No.
9: His fingers were 4 inches
8: Cozy
9: above
8: Coleman's
9: mine.
8: Huge, yeah.
9: And I was like, that's cheating.
8: Yeah.
9: Like, how much easier is it for you to hold somebody with those big old mitts on you? Cheater.
8: You know what I was thinking about the other day that you never hear? What happened to Kenyatta Walker?
9: I think he left.
8: He left, all right.
9: Yeah, he left. Kenyatta Walker had a pretty darn good career to have not been overly successful.
8: Yeah.
9: I mean, he might have a couple of Super Bowls. He has at least one. If you started on a Super Bowl team, can't nobody tell me I'm not good.
8: Right. Right, right.
9: So, but he struggled throughout his career.
8: Yeah. And he had a little attitude issue.
9: And maybe it's just lack of intelligence, but I don't know if it was attitude.
8: Yeah.
9: I don't know if he was overly smart with his money and stuff.
8: I don't know. I don't know what he did with his money. Nothing's better to me than Styles G. White. That guy left, went worked at Wawa.
10: Yeah.
8: And he was like, yeah, I'm a manager. I love that.
9: Listen, he's human.
8: Yeah. He's like, this is my second career.
9: Yeah.
8: And I think good for him.
9: I got no problem with, I know Styles. I like Styles a lot. People have to understand, like, when I was done, I owned a Blimpy. Okay. And I put the green shirt on.
8: Right.
9: And I was, you know, doing the cash. Cause I go, listen, you got to get your hands dirty
8: to understand
9: it. Right. You know how many people looked sad for me? Like, they're like, are you Ian Beckles? So
8: yeah.
9: I'm like, yeah. And they're like, is everything okay?
8: I mean, you're like, I own
9: the place. I own the place.
8: Yeah, yeah, yeah.
9: They're like, oh, but don't be sad. Like, if even if I was working, I'm just hustling, man.
8: It is sad. Not that it's a sad situation, but we feel bad for you because you were like what we, Bert always talks about how, what's his name? The Hall of Famer, Leroy Selman.
9: Yeah.
8: How to go work at a bank, in the off season. Like all those guys.
9: Well, first of all, you can't compare now to then. Because back then they needed jobs, and Leroy Selman didn't make that. He made a lot of money. It wasn't that much money.
8: But it wasn't that much money, yeah.
9: And those, a lot of those guys had jobs in the offseason.
8: Yeah, yeah, yeah.
9: And when they were done playing, listen, my first year, my rookie year in 1990, which is substantially after Leroy, so I made 90 grand.
8: Right. Oh, man.
9: Yeah, I know. Oh, man. Yeah. Like now, like if you make 90 grand, you are poor.
8: Yeah.
9: Okay, so it's not the same. If you played in the Leroy Selman era, when you're done playing, you have to work, bro. There's no way you're going to live on that money.
10: You ever hear the story of Junior Bridgman, who played in the NBA, played in the 70s. He was an NBA player. Well, he, in the offseason, he bought a Wendy's and he worked there.
9: Sure.
10: And people would come in and see him working there, and they go, oh, that's sad. He has to work at Wendy's.
9: Yeah.
10: He played in the NBA. Went on to, after playing 12 seasons in the NBA and bought up Wendy's, he wound up going at his peak. He owned and operated 160 to 450 fast food franchises, including Wendy's and Chili's. He also decided to diversify into Coca-Cola distributing, media ownership, Ebony and Jet magazines, and a minority stake in the Milwaukee Bucks.
8: Jeez. He's going to be okay.
9: He's
8: going to be all right.
10: Well, he passed away in 2025. But yeah, he was a multi-millionaire, made more money in his off the court than he ever made on the court.
9: Nobody ever makes a lot of money in something they're not passionate in.
8: Right.
9: Never. Like, even when I owned the Blimpy, I didn't know the game. I think I know it more now, because as a young kid in the restaurant business, like, I used to talk to people like Jeff Gigante and people like that and try to learn it. But when you're learning it, it's hard to succeed.
8: Right.
9: And there was, I sold it to an Indian dude, and I had, I think my sales were twice his. I didn't make no money, and he was making money. Because he never wasted anything.
8: Yeah.
9: Like, I'd walk in there, I go, what's that smell? Oh, we burnt 6 loaves, and this was misproof, and I got to go to Kalupa's or wherever and buy bread. There's all my profit gone.
8: Yeah.
9: I see the guy, I go, how are you making money? He looks at me, he goes, we haven't wasted a loaf of bread in 6 months. And I looked at him, I go, oh, there you
8: go. Smart.
9: His whole family works. His daughter, his wife, his aunt. So they're all keeping the money in-house.
8: In the family, yeah.
9: I'm paying these idiots for coming in drunk and high out of their minds to be idiots and to put their hands in my cash register, take all my money out. I caught dudes stealing.
8: Where was the Ian Beckles Blimpy at?
9: It was right on the corner of West Shore and Kennedy. It's a FedEx right behind Panera.
8: Okay.
9: When Panera opened, I owned the Blimpy. Everybody goes, it's going to be good for business. Not if they all park in the Blimpy parking lot. So I hate Panera.
10: Can I tell you? I loved Blimpy's.
9: Blimpy was the best out of by all, far.
10: Yeah, I really liked them a lot.
9: Well, Subway would be, you're like, can I get a that sub? And they pull out this sheet of stuff that's been sliced already and it's all matted down. You know, we had presses and we were pressing tuna melts and our sandwich was banging.
10: Yeah. I used to get the chicken breast sub, whenever they had the chicken breast ready, the grilled. Up where I lived had a drive-thru. Yeah, which was great.
9: We with chicken breast patty, we had a young brother that we hired, and he wasn't the most intelligent kid, which was par for the course. And he says to me, how long do I put the chicken patty? And I go, 60. So the lady goes, where's my sandwich? And I go, how long did you put it? 60 minutes.
10: Oh, God.
9: 60 minutes.
10: If my math is correct, that's an hour.
9: I go, did you think about it?
10: Yeah.
9: I go, so you're going to wait 60 minutes, huh?
8: Yeah. Oh, dumb Darren.
9: Fast food, yeah. Good stuff.
8: How much is the average nice, decent house to buy these days?
9: Where? What are you talking about?
8: I don't know.
9: In Tampa?
8: In Odessa, in this area.
9: A nice house?
8: We were looking at houses this week, and we're looking at downsizing.
9: Oh, you're not going to get anything less than $500,000 anyway.
8: Oh, $500,000. I'd be happy with that.
9: Anywhere. No way.
8: Great. We're trying to think of what we'd like to live on a lake.
9: Mm-hmm.
8: And we were looking at houses on lakes, and we found one that was like $800,000. And I thought, oh, that's a nice house on a lake. And we went up to look at it, and it was like in a cracked in. Mm-hmm. You know, that was no good.
9: No. Yeah. Are you 55 yet?
8: Yeah.
9: Why don't you get a place on the water in my neighborhood? You should come see it.
8: Well, question.
9: You should come see it.
8: I can live there with an under, but I can't live there with the kids. I still have four years left of Giuliano.
9: Permanently, I don't believe so, but you can bring them.
10: Your wife is in. If you're older, it's fine. As long as you're already married.
9: Yeah. And I'm going to tell you right now, the numbers that, like, right now, there's places on the water for, like, low threes.
8: Oh, really?
10: Wow.
9: On the open bay.
8: Wow.
9: So, you know, they're not big old crazy houses, but they're nice.
8: We're looking that's the whole problem. We're already in a big old crazy house. We don't want a big old crazy house anymore.
6: Oh, really?
8: Shut up, Carmen.
6: Would you say it's, you know,
10: mansion?
6: Yeah.
8: I would not say that, although some have.
9: How is it not a mansion? In what world?
10: In his stupid brain.
9: Like, what world is not a mansion?
8: Right. What?
9: There's four houses on the cul-de-sac.
8: Yes.
9: So
8: the other three are mansions. They're so big, I'm a small house.
10: Yeah, they usually do that. They usually do is put a shanty next to three mansions.
8: Listen, I'll say this for the millionth time. We stole this house. This house sat here empty for a year. We lowballed off of them, and we stole this house. We stole this mansion. And then this thing came with stuff in the house. Came with stuff we never would have. That's where all the refrigerators came from. Mm. It's where the wine cellar came from. You've got to be kidding me. Those are things we never would have done.
9: A lot of you know, startups and ratty houses have wine cellars.
8: No, I didn't say it was ratty or a startup.
9: And driveways that are on two lots. Your driveway's on two lots.
8: This is my third house. I started very low, mm-hmm. and I lived way out in Wesley mm-hmm. Chapel. Then moved to Land O'Lakes.
6: Yeah, you haven't worked hard or deserved it.
8: I worked up to it. I worked up to it, you know?
6: But
8: you
6: deserve it.
8: Right. Like my wife's, this house is a lot like my wife's wedding ring. Ridiculous. But it's her third ring. You know what I mean? She had started out very tiny and got big over the years.
9: I like the rich people problems. My daughter thinks our house is too big. That's hilarious. I've never heard it before. I don't want you to come to my house. It's too big.
8: I was surprised that she said she wants a smaller house. I don't know what she's looking for. The first time Joey ever went to an apartment, like somebody's apartment, was JoJo's old apartment.
10: Was
8: when
10: he
8: she
10: confused?
8: Lived. But he didn't know.
9: Yeah.
8: He had never been in an apartment before.
9: But it's probably appealing to him, though.
8: He loved it.
9: Yeah, he did.
8: Loved it.
10: Yeah, it's a big room.
8: Yeah, it makes sense. It's like a big
9: dorm room.
8: Dorm room, yeah.
9: Just a party place.
8: Yeah. All right, listen to me. I'm dying to know how we did in our football picks. I'm going to take a break. We come back. We'll go right up to that. We'll find out. It is the Mike Calta Show. 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
1: I'm on a knee.
0: Rex Ryan is on ESPN right now.
2: Yeah.
0: Former Jets head coach.
2: Yeah. Feet lover.
0: Rex Ryan had a video that made the internet of him approaching a woman in a parking lot, or a woman approaching him. And
2: no, he approached a woman, and it was his wife.
0: Yeah, he approached a woman in the parking lot, and it was his wife, and he wanted to see her feet and do weird stuff to her feet. And that turned out it was definitely him. It was him his wife making weird feet videos.
2: Yeah.
0: And the way Rex Ryan handled that was, hey, Rex, we wanted to ask you about the video. And he's like, yeah, I love my wife. I'm not talking about the video. And then just went away.
2: Yeah.
0: That's it. Just don't say anything, and it just goes away.
2: Mm-hmm.
0: Not that it should have made any more. It was a video between him and his wife. It was nobody's business. I don't know how it got available to the public, but that was it. But that was one of the weirdest things I've ever seen.
3: But also, that's his thing. Like, a feet fetish is not that crazy.
0: No.
3: And
0: it's with his wife.
3: And it's with his wife. Yeah. It's not like he was hiring prostitutes to do weird stuff with their feet.
0: No, but
3: totally legal.
0: Yeah. Which is fine. But the fact that they made a video and, like, edited the video and did the whole deal, that's a little weird.
3: No, that's his porn. It'd be the same as, like, if you and your wife made a home movie.
0: You want to watch that?
3: No.
4: I'll take a peek.
0: Thank you, Galvin. Yeah. Thank you. You want to see anything now?
2: Your wife?
0: No. That's not what I meant. Yeah. Would you watch a video of Galvin and his wife?
3: Oh, that would be so awkward. I'm trying to think. That would be so weird. I don't know.
2: You'd watch it, though.
3: I think I would watch a video.
2: Because you know us. You're right. Definitely watching it.
3: I'm doing like a sneak peek. I'm like watching the beginning. I don't think I could watch like the whole thing.
0: No? Mm.
3: No. It would be too weird.
2: You can't watch me for 38 seconds?
3: I was going to say, I don't think I could look at Galvin and Jenny the same.
2: Yeah.
0: I don't think it would be weird for sure to see any of you naked.
2: But you're watching.
0: But I'm watching.
2: Yeah.
0: Who would you most want to see in the building?
3: I don't know. There's no no.
0: There's no no.
2: Cameron said there's no no.
3: There's no no.
2: Okay. There's no no.
0: There's no one in the building whose video you'd like to watch.
3: No. Like, if there's, like, a paywall for anyone's video,
0: right.
3: I'm not paying for it.
0: But you'd take a glimpse for free. John Brennan and his wife make a video. You don't want to see that?
3: I don't want to see that. But
0: why can't girls ever admit that they're dirty like we are?
3: Because that's not...
0: Dinah was the closest to being a dirty guy of any girl I've ever met.
2: Right.
0: She was the dirtiest guy I ever met.
3: But we also don't... We have different interests. We have different things. Like, that's not something that...
0: Right, that's what I'm saying. Really? Is there anybody for you that would do it for?
3: No.
0: Yeah, it's also different for girls.
3: Right, like I'm more interested in like celebrities and stuff. I don't care about the people here.
0: I'm more interested in regular people.
3: I've made a home movie. I know what it looks like when average people have sex.
0: Oh, you have? Have you?
3: Well, I mean, we have a mirror. I know. Me and my husband are.
4: Oh.
0: Galvin, would you watch the Carmen and Chad video?
4: Sure.
0: Yeah, I'd take a look at that.
4: Oh, I'd get a load of it.
3: Ew.
4: Yeah.
0: Carmen, that's weird. I think you're very pretty.
3: Gross.
0: I don't know why that has to be gross. I think you're a very pretty girl. If I didn't know you and I saw you, I'd be like, wow, she's pretty hot. But I know you and you're very much like a sister and I don't have those sexual feelings towards you.
3: Right.
0: But I definitely would watch that video.
2: Yeah.
0: And I've seen pictures of you where you look sexy where I go, oh.
4: I think curiosity alone would make you probably watch anyone's video.
0: Now, that Joe, that's where I draw the line.
4: Really?
0: I don't know that I'd watch you and Christy.
2: Oh.
0: It'd be like two of you intertwined.
4: That's true.
0: Yeah.
4: That's very true.
0: You're too similar.
4: It'd be difficult to tell who's who.
0: Yeah.
2: Joe and his girlfriend look a lot like brother and sister.
0: I don't want to get into it and then roll over and it turns out to be you.
4: Yeah.
0: Yeah, that'll be really embarrassing. Yeah. Okay. And I don't want any of you seeing my video. I know you all want to, but none of you are seeing it. Yeah. Like the lady at the massage parlor said, you have hair here, hair here, no hair here.
2: No.
4: Oh.
0: She touched my shoulders. She goes, you have hair here. Touched my legs and said, hair here. And then smacked my butt and said, no hair here.
2: Oh, she smacked your butt?
0: She did.
2: Maybe she's letting you know.
0: No. She's very mother-like. Mm. She's very, trust me, there was nothing sexual about it. She does this. She went. She didn't go. Ooh. She went like this, like a little, like a pat.
2: I don't know.
0: Yeah. No.
2: I don't know. She may be giving you signals.
0: No. Trust me. There is no signal from this lady. She's in it for the pain and gain.
2: Mm.
0: She wants to hurt. All right, Carmen, do we have a full board of phone calls?
3: We do.
0: You're going to have to man the phone lines because my phone lines are down. Okay. And we're going to give away tickets to go see the Rays and the Guardians tonight at Tropicana Field, game one of the ALCS. American League Champion, ALCS. Yeah, I said that right. Who do we have on the line? Good morning. Hello.
5: Yes, hello.
0: What is your name, sir?
5: My name is David. I am a huge Rays fan. I lived in Clearwater my whole life. I listen to you guys every morning, and I actually have off work tomorrow. I'm a hot jobber. I do HVAC commercial, and would love to go.
0: You are saying all the right things, David. We are going to make it so that you can win. If you're a Rays fan, this should be very easy for you. Galvin, tell David what he needs to do in order to win these tickets.
2: All right, David, all you have to do is I'm going to give you two players' names and tell you to either add or subtract their numbers, and you're going to have to get two of these right. So I will tell you Victor Mesa minus Yandy Diaz equals how much? What does their jerseys equal when you minus Yandy Diaz from Victor Mesa?
5: Less.
2: No, I need the actual number.
5: Oh, the actual number.
2: Yeah, so you take Victor Mesa Jr.'s jersey number and subtract Yandy Diaz's jersey number from that. What is the number you have now?
5: I would say six.
2: You are wrong.
0: Oh, I'm sorry. Thank you for playing.
2: Not only are you wrong, you're off tomorrow. Not even close. Not even close.
5: All right,
0: thank you, sir.
3: Thank you. Sorry, I forgot I had that.
0: Yep. He said less.
3: Yeah.
0: That was his first guess.
2: Well, that was good because I did say minus.
0: You did.
2: He said less. So I'm going to give you the jersey name. You figure out what their number is, and then I'll tell you whether you have to add them or subtract them or do that. That's how you're going
0: to
2: do this.
0: Would you go to this game tonight?
2: Yeah.
0: You would?
2: Yeah.
0: Oh.
2: It's a big deal.
0: No, I know. I know.
2: It's a big deal. I got to see Ovechkin play in his final season.
0: That's true. That's
2: a big deal.
0: Yeah. All right, Carmen, let's pull another contestant up.
3: Okay.
0: Good morning, hello.
6: Ryan.
0: Hi, Ryan. How are you, sir? Great, man. What's happening?
6: Pretty good. Ready
0: to take a shot at this?
6: Yes, sir.
0: All right, what do we got for Ryan?
2: All right, Ryan, add these together. Junior Caminero plus Chandler Simpson. If you add their jersey,
6: 27.
2: That is 27.
0: Oh,
2: that is
0: boy.
2: Correct. That is correct.
0: One more. You got it. One more. Now, are you off tomorrow?
6: Yes, I'm off tomorrow. Oh. I'm ready to go, baby.
0: This guy. All right. Here we go.
2: All right. Next one is Drew Rasmussen minus Cedric Mullins. How much is that?
6: $26.
2: That is correct.
0: Yay!
6: Yeah, we got a winner. Holy cow. No way.
2: Yeah, very nice, guys.
0: You are going to the game, sir. You're going to have to get your tickets today. They'll email them to you. I'll put you
6: on
0: hold.
6: Thank you so much, guys. Hey, y'all want to hear a crazy story?
2: Sure.
6: About gambling? Y'all ready?
2: Yeah.
6: Went to the Hard Rock on Friday. $5 spin, $17,000, guys.
0: Oh, no you should play Lotto this weekend, man. You got a lot.
6: I know.
0: Lot
6: I need to, don't
0: side.
6: I, guys?
0: Yeah.
6: And then yesterday, $50 bet for $1,100, lost with the Seahawks.
2: Boo.
0: What will you do with $17,000, sir?
6: I am buying my first house, boys.
0: Good for you. That's awesome. That's all great.
2: And smart.
0: Yeah. Well, good luck. Who are you taking to the game with you?
6: I walked right out. Thank you all so much, guys.
0: Who are you taking to the game with you?
6: My wife.
0: All right. Good for you, buddy. Hold on. Carmen will grab you here during the break, and we'll get you your tickets.
3: I put them on hold.
0: All right, good. All right. And thank you to Budweiser for those tickets. Thanks to Budweiser, we will have tickets for tomorrow's game as well. We'll do something similar in the 8 o'clock hour to give those away tomorrow.
2: That's awesome. That's a fan because he got them right away. He knew the numbers and put them together.
0: I don't even care if he was cheating, just as long as he knew how to do it the right way.
2: If he was cheating, he was cheating pretty fast.
0: He was cheating pretty good, yeah. Yeah, I don't know that I could add or subtract as fast as that guy did. Imagine pulling a thing and getting $17,000.
2: Off a $5.
0: Off a $5 roll.
2: Yeah.
0: Do you play anymore?
2: Do I gamble?
0: No, as you're playing, you roll it and you get $17,000. Do you cash out or do you keep playing a little bit?
2: If I'm on a slot machine, yeah. I actually play more. Yeah, because I've hit back to back so many times or within the next few spins. Yeah, you give it a few more, you know, and especially if it's like 17,134, I play it down to
0: 134.
2: Yeah. I play it down to 17,000.
0: Right. You get rid of the odd number.
2: Right.
0: Oh, that would be great. I told my wife that's why we should go.
2: Yeah.
0: More often.
2: Tell her that story. Today, I just talked to a guy that turned $5 into $70,000.
0: She watches Gavin Gambles.
2: Yeah, I know he is.
0: The other guy?
2: Yeah.
0: And I don't know what the attraction is to watching somebody else play slot machines. That is the most boring thing in the world.
2: Yeah, watching slot. I will watch blackjack, and I do like blackjack because I like to see if they're doing the strategy I would do. And most of the time they are. Sometimes they
0: in
2: do.
0: Blackjack. Yes.
2: Yeah, but sometimes they'll do, nobody else is at the table, I'm going to split these 10s do different stuff like that. But yeah, for the most part, you're going by the book.
0: Yeah, I watch a lot of videos of those guys where they do split 10s and it's always successful for them. And I'm still not doing it.
2: It is crazy how many different gambling influencers there are. There is the slot goddess.
0: Yep.
2: I think is going to be over at Hard Rock.
0: She's going to be the Hard Rock.
2: Yeah. Yeah. Yeah. Cause I saw the thing, whatever. But I mean, I know a bunch of the different ones I've seen because they've had a bunch of them over there. And I'm like, I know like 5 out of the 8 people that I've seen on YouTube or seen on Instagram or whatever. But they do interesting stuff. They, you know, made it a little spot for themselves. And they're like, here, this is what I do.
0: I mean, we're a couple of years ahead of the game, but we've had John Sarasani on the show a couple of times. And I love that guy because people hate him.
2: I was just about to say, you know you're successful when people are calling you out all the time. There was a guy the other day, one guy wants to fight him.
0: Yeah.
2: He wants to fight him. There was another guy who was saying he had a sports bet that he put up and then it lost and he took it down. Don't let him take it down. He's got to leave it. And it's like, who cares, buddy? Who
0: people
2: cares?
0: Get way, way worked up.
2: Yeah.
0: John Sarasani is just one of those guys I found interesting. And yeah, found he was like one of the first gamblers I've ever seen online to actually do it online.
2: You see, he has his daughter doing it now, too.
0: No, is she doing it?
2: Oh, yeah. She's very attractive young girl.
0: Yeah, I saw her. She's hot.
2: And so she's doing it, whatever. And he'll be like standing over her and telling her, don't do that, do this, whatever. Yeah. Speaking of hot women, one of the fighters in UFC, it was his retirement fight, but he won in outstanding fashion. So they're like, are you retired? And he's like, I don't know. We'll see. I mean, if they give me a phone call, whatever. And he goes, your family's here. Let's bring him in. His wife and his daughter.
0: Hot.
2: Yeah. Really? I was like, Jesus.
0: You know, his daughter is not hot. I'm sorry.
2: Uh-oh.
3: Why?
2: Uh-oh.
3: Why are you saying that?
0: First of all, Carmen, I don't want to say it because I'm not making fun of them. I'm just pointing it out. I know I'm not the first person to say this, but also, for a guy who thinks that he could fight UFC fighters and stuff, this guy would destroy me. This guy would kill me. Brock Lesnar.
2: Oh, yeah. Oh, well, wow. She unfortunately looks just like him.
0: Right.
2: Yeah.
0: Yeah. Yeah. Yeah.
2: But just recently got married, so she has somebody that, you know, likes that look.
0: I guess. Yeah.
2: Likes Brock Lesnar.
0: I was going to say, do you like that girl or do you like the fact that you're marrying Brock Lesnar's daughter?
2: I don't think that is a upsell to me. No, but I mean, I don't, Brock Lesnar doesn't seem like the friendliest guy or a guy that you want as your father-in-law.
0: Brock Lesnar threatened me on the phone. Yeah. It made me nervous.
2: Yeah. Was nowhere near us.
0: No.
2: He was in
0: Minnesota.
2: Minnesota.
0: Yeah.
2: We're in Florida. And you said something about Sable.
0: I said something about Sable and he said stop. And I go, yeah, but she didn't go stop. And I went, okay. Yep. My bad.
2: Yes, sir.
0: That's it. Yeah, very rarely do I get chills on the phone lines on the show with somebody, but that definitely did it to me.
2: Yeah, she is, his daughter is very,
0: unfortunately him.
2: He has strong genes.
0: Yes. My daughter looks like me, but she's got enough feminine in her where she doesn't look exactly like me.
2: Yeah.
0: So she's gotten away with it. By the way, she did the most adorable thing last night, but made me feel terrible. I didn't know what to, like, what do I do, Carmen? She's at an Airbnb in Orlando. With her friends.
3: Okay.
0: With a mother. As far as I know, it's a mother and 3 girls. I don't know if there's a father there or whoever else is with them, another parent or whatever. But she texts me in the middle of the night, 1 o'clock in the morning, she texts me. I said, what's up? And she's like, I heard a noise. I go, like, what do you say? You'll be fine. I don't know. There could be somebody in the house, you know? And then she's like, the girl that she's with, the mother heard something outside and thought that somebody was trying to break into the car. So now every time she hears a noise, she's scared.
2: Well, they could call the police and have them do a drive-by.
0: Yeah, but I'm not. I don't. What am I supposed to do? The
2: Tell her to talk to the mom and say, should we have the police come by just to check things out?
0: I don't know. I gave her the old, you're just scared because you're in a different house that you don't know. Just relax and go to bed. But meanwhile, there could have been a murderer outside.
2: Could have been, yeah.
0: Just go to sleep. You'll be fine.
2: She just told her that. Ah, it's probably a murderer.
3: Good night.
0: If we didn't get killed in New Orleans, then we're never going to get killed. Like where we stayed at the Super Bowl.
2: That wasn't that bad.
3: I
0: thought that was pretty bad.
2: It was more industrial.
0: It was industrial
2: that they were making more Airbnb. Urban. You know, yeah, they threw up an Airbnb. They were probably like, here's a cheap place and it's close by to everything. You know,
3: and the way that road was built, like you could tell all the houses, like that's what that was built for.
2: Yeah.
3: Like that area. Like it was made for Airbnbs.
2: And it wasn't like there. It wasn't like there was people out throwing bottles around and hanging out on the street or anything. It was just a kind of a weird area for houses.
3: It was not bad.
2: Yeah, not bad.
0: All right. My son texted me yesterday, FaceTimed me yesterday from Rome.
2: Oh yeah, he's in Rome now.
0: Where they were singing karaoke in one of those karaoke rooms.
2: Oh nice.
0: Yeah, they don't have enough of that here, I think, in the United States. Where you just go get a room and sing karaoke.
2: I would imagine that there are some right here in Tampa and St. Pete that we just don't know about.
4: I went to a place in downtown St. Pete. They do the exact same thing.
0: They do?
4: Yeah, you get a private room. You can fit like 8-10 people in there.
2: But also remember that was one of our biggest things whenever I first got down here in Stumps, live band karaoke.
0: Karaoke was so much fun.
2: Yeah.
0: That was a great time. Every Friday night we do live band karaoke. That was great. Where we found our first singer.
2: Yeah.
0: Right? Isn't that where we found Shane?
2: That's where we found Shane. Tiny Bon Jovi was out there. Yep. Yeah, there was a bunch of different people. I saw Tiny Bon Jovi not too long ago.
0: Oh, really?
2: Still tiny.
0: Yeah, he's not going to grow.
2: No.
0: He's not going to grow. He's reached his maximum height in his adult years. Yeah.
2: That was a blast, though, because they had a really good band that could play all the different songs.
0: Right.
2: And get up there and sing with the live band. It was fun.
0: Yeah. I can't get out of my head, and I can't sing it, but the Kelly Clarkson, Since You've Been Gone.
2: Oh, yeah.
0: Yeah, that song has been stuck in my head for a month.
2: Yeah.
0: Yeah, I don't know why, but better than, like, you know, I tell you, I wake up in the morning and I got a song stuck in my head already. For a while, it was that Shania Twain, Let's Go Girls.
2: Oh, no.
0: Yeah, where is that? I don't hear that song. I don't sing it.
3: Oh, it's on all the time.
0: Is it?
3: Yeah, it's a throwback for a lot of country stations and stuff right now.
0: It's in my head a lot, and I don't know how to shake it.
3: It's great song.
0: That and the I'm thinking of these horrible songs that get stuck in my head. That and the Third Eye Blind, not Third Eye Blind, Sugar Ray.
2: Oh yeah,
0: that stupid song.
2: I told you the other day I was jamming my radio in my car super loud because I couldn't think of what I was listening to. I said it was some yacht rock, whatever. It was Michael McDonald, What a Fool Believes.
4: Great song.
2: Yeah, I was saying that we went out to dinner, me and my wife, my son, for his birthday, and I was talking about Michael McDonald, talking about that song, and then I, of course, just cranked it up. Yeah, I'm like, all right, here we go. Oh, we're listening to it.
0: When Ian just appears without any sound, it scares the hell out of me. Ian Beckles is here. We'll take a quick break. When we come back, we'll hang out with him. We'll talk football next. It's the Mike Calta Show. 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

0: It is 8:09 on the Mike Calta Show. It's 102.5 The Bone. I took my own advice this weekend. Thinking about downsizing.
1: Yeah.
0: Moving into a smaller house. Get rid of some of the kids. I don't know if that's really an option yet or not, but I have one out of town right now. We're kind of pretending he's out, you know?
1: Right.
0: So I found out what my home is really worth by simply going to teamborham.com. That's B-O-R-H-A-M. Because I didn't like what I found in other places. When I pulled it up and they just give you the comps and they show you what was sold in the last year or so and what your house is worth, that's not always accurate. But if you go to teamborum.com, you can find out what your home is really worth by putting your address in their website 24 hours a day. You don't have to talk to anybody. And then they give you a multitude of options. You can find out the high end, where you could sell it for the most, where you could sell it low for if you have to get rid of it quick. 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And then you can give them a call and hook up with them because Jeff and his team are right here in the Tampa Bay area. 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They're not trying to sell it to you from another state. They're right here in the Tampa Bay area. 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Galvin?
1: Yes.
0: What was I going to say to you?
1: You were going to say...
0: I was going to tell you something. And I can't remember what it was.
1: Something about burping. You burped and then you were like... remind me about that.
0: And then I don't know why it had to be like that.
1: No, but it wasn't the fart. You said my wife said... and you burped. And you were like, oh, no, she didn't say that, but remind me to tell you that. That's exactly what it was. So you still don't know. I remembered all that.
0: And
1: you still
0: don't know. I have no idea what it was. Yeah. Oh, I know what it was. That's when I was going to tell you about farting at the table.
1: No, but you had already told us.
0: No. It was before that.
1: No.
0: Positive. Positive. Mm. It was. I burped, and then you said something about burping, and I was like, remind me to tell you about me farting at the table. That's what it was.
1: Okay.
0: Carmen, I just ate a hot dog.
2: Okay.
3: Oh, yeah,
2: baby.
3: Off the
2: rails. It's
0: off the rails.
2: Monday, get back on track.
0: I'm trying. I'm having a bad day today.
2: It's not too late.
0: It's not too late, but I'm definitely off. I'm off right now.
2: It's not too late.
1: Look at him. It's too late.
0: Oh my God. Why do you have to say it like that?
1: Because I tried.
2: I tried.
1: I tried to be a helpful one. I tried to back Joe off of offering you stuff.
0: It's true. He did.
1: What's the deal with the trainer?
2: True, so, because don't you have like a month left?
0: No, I have like 6 months left.
2: Right.
0: Yeah. I went to the trainer and he quit. And then I got a new trainer and I went to him a couple of times and then he quit. And nobody told me that he was quitting. Then I showed up to work out with them and they were like, oh no, he doesn't work here anymore. And I go, okay, so what am I supposed to do? And I just left. And then they called me and left me a message, said to give them a call that they have options. I don't want options right now. I just want hot dogs.
1: Mm.
0: Yeah. I'm depressed right now.
2: No, you need to get back.
0: I know I do.
2: You need to get back on it. You can't give up. You are doing good. You are making progress. This is how you... It's a lot easier to lose your progress than it is to get it back.
0: Yes, I know that, Carmen. I feel it.
2: All right. It takes a lot longer.
0: Well, you're a very good motivator. Now you got me getting ready. I feel bad I ate that hot dog.
2: Yeah. Listen, it's okay. It was one hot dog. Just make sure the rest of the day you're good.
0: Like what? Two hot dogs would be bad?
2: Hot dogs would be bad. You had one. You had your little treat. But now it's time to get back on track. Now you eat healthy and you work out today. And then the hot dog is not that big of a deal.
0: All right. Thank you, Carmen. I feel better.
2: You're welcome. Listen, I'm in
1: it's
2: this.
1: It's over.
2: I'm in. No, don't listen to Galvin.
0: I won't listen to him. He's not taking me. Debbie Downer's not taking me down that road.
2: Yeah. I'm in the exact same place as you are.
0: You are?
2: Yeah. I do good.
0: Want to eat hot dogs together?
2: No. Listen, I almost had hot dogs last night.
0: Oh, boy.
2: And then I changed it for chicken nuggets and fries.
0: Oh,
2: but I did
0: the healthier option.
2: Well, I did it at home, so it actually was much healthier. They weren't fried. I did it in the air fryer. I made everything myself. You know what I mean?
0: Okay, all right.
2: Yeah. But yeah, I do that. And then I'm like, okay, well, it wasn't that bad. But I also had 8 chicken nuggets.
0: That's not bad. 8's not bad for a person your size.
2: Yes, it is.
0: No, it's not.
2: Yes, it is.
3: What kind of sauce did you dip them in?
2: Honey mustard.
0: Oh, that's bad. Yeah.
2: No sugar. No, I did the
1: Sweet Baby Ray's.
2: Or whatever that guy's, the face glass jar, face on the jar.
1: Yeah.
2: Yeah. Sweet. I don't think that's Sweet Baby Ray's.
1: Oh. Is it? I don't know. Sweet Baby Ray's has a lot of sugar-free options.
2: Yeah. Uh-huh. And I just know it was sugar-free honey mustard. It's like 5 calories.
1: Oh.
2: You know what I mean? So yeah, it's not. So shut up, Joe. You don't know, even know what you're talking about.
0: You don't know what you're talking about, Joe.
2: Yeah, you're the one offering dogs. You're the problem here.
3: How am I part of the problem? Shut your mouth. This is not fair.
0: Hey, you ever want to feel stupid? Watch the engineers as they go through your computer. Since the last break, the engineers have been on my computer trying to fix my phone system. And I haven't, like, they're going to buttons I didn't even know existed.
1: Yeah. Oh, yeah. There's so much stuff that they do. That's crazy.
0: Right, stand by.
1: Oh, Carmen, might be G. Hughes.
0: Hello?
2: Yes. That is, yes, that sounds right.
0: Might be G. Easy.
2: Well, they have, like, yeah, because he has a lot of sugar-free options, and it's in the glass jar, which I like. I try to avoid plastic if I can.
0: You really think that makes a difference?
2: Yeah. Microplastics are a real thing that has been studied, and everything that's in plastic sits in trucks and warehouses, and we live in Florida. Like, if we lived in a different state, it might not be such
0: a bad.
2: But because it melts. Like, that's why if you leave a water bottle in your car, you shouldn't drink it.
0: That's what Sheryl Krog said gave her cancer.

0: that the clock thing?
1: I don't know what they're doing. No, the clock is back in action.
0: Oh, okay.
1: But they're trying to connect the VPN so that the phone lines work.
0: Oh, I gotcha.
1: For the fifth time, though.
0: Yeah.
1: Stand by. I have to be, I have to do it with them. There you go. Are you aware of who Tom Welling is?
0: Yeah, he played Superman on Smallville, right?
1: Yes, yes. Would you like to see him naked?
0: No.
1: He made it available for you.
0: Oh, yeah.
1: He took a picture of a cityscape outside a window while you could see his reflection in the window. And that's not an accident.
0: Yeah, I was going to say, right? this is an accident.
1: Mm-hmm.
0: Yeah.
1: Carmen, you ever do that?
2: I don't think so.
1: You never send somebody a picture where they could accidentally see something?
2: No, if I'm sending it, it's on purpose.
1: Yeah?
2: I'm very aware of that. Yeah.
0: Yeah, there's like a whole page dedicated to people that are selling stuff. Teapot for sale, and it's just a naked lady with a big bush. You can see the reflection of the teapot or the TV or the mirror or whatever they're selling. You can see their reflection. Yeah.
1: I've seen a video floating around of people who are doing lives, like TikTok lives or Facebook lives, and they're like putting on a shirt and they go too far and their boob pops out of the shirt, like that sort of thing. But those things live forever. Once you put it out there. But I think if I'm Tom Welling and I have a Superman body and a super hog, I don't really care who sees it.
0: Yeah. Yeah. I would imagine. I'm sure that there are plenty of ones. Whoops. That was an accident. You know, there's probably quite a few less that it was actually an accident.
1: Yeah.
0: I did see one where it was like, four or five like hot girls, and they were all like kind of looking and posing and stuff, whatever. And the one girl, it comes out and her top just busts wide open. She was panicked and covered up real quick. It was like, all right, that was pretty good.
1: Would you not agree that Megan Fox is one of the hottest women on earth?
0: She's pretty hot, and she acts hot too.
1: Yeah.
0: Like she's physically hot, but she also acts very hot.
1: Yes. What are you laughing at, Carmen?
2: No, I agree. I agree with that. Just the way he said it, she acts hot, but that is a thing. It's just wild that that's a thing.
0: Yeah.
2: You know.
1: Yeah, you don't want somebody that's too nice. You don't want somebody that's too bitchy. You want something that's hot that's right in the middle.
2: Right.
1: Right. And she pulls that off. She's a little too bitchy, but I think as she gets older, she realizes, like, Megan Fox in Transformers looks physically hot, but Megan Fox in This Is 40 is the girl you want.
0: Yeah.
1: That's the one that's smoking hot. And she does hot things, hot slutty things. Yeah. Oh, yeah, Joe. You'd be surprised. Anyway, the reason I bring this up is because Megan Fox launched her own paid content page. That I wouldn't do.
0: Are they not saying OnlyFans?
1: It's not OnlyFans. Oh, I think she did her own page. Yeah. But I mean, I wouldn't pay to see her naked, would you?
0: Oh, no. Because you can see it for free.
2: Yeah, you've already seen it in movies and stuff. So unless she's actually doing stuff.
1: Right. Which you know she's not done.
2: Right. Then you've already seen it.
1: I wouldn't. I mean, as hot as she is, I'm admitting that she's one of the hottest girls in the world, and I still don't think I'd pay to see it. Yeah.
2: I was going to say, and because she's so famous and so popular, you know you can find it on Reddit. Whatever on her private page.
0: I'm finding it right now.
2: Yeah.
1: I still can't figure out Reddit.
0: I mean, it couldn't be easier.
2: Google.
0: Once again, just like your diet and your exercise, it's over. Just stop trying.
1: You're being a little bit too harsh now.
0: I don't think so.
1: Yeah. I'm still working out.
0: Mm. Yeah.
2: Okay. Are you?
1: I am. You people are real mean.
2: I'm just asking.
0: Are we mean or are we realistic?
1: Well, I didn't work out this weekend.
0: Yep.
1: Well, I don't really work out on the weekends.
0: Oh. Okay.
1: Back to a Monday, Wednesday, Friday schedule. Mm. Oof. Oh, really?
2: You need to be always moving.
0: Why bother?
2: Yeah.
1: Yeah, I didn't say I wasn't going to always move, but I'm lifting weights Monday, Wednesday, and Friday.
3: So dogs are allowed on Monday, Wednesday, Friday?
1: No.
3: Okay, all right.
1: This was off the rails, so
3: I was just there.
1: I got to get back off the dogs. Jesus Christ.
2: That roller's a problem.
1: Mm-hmm. It did add excitement to the show, also added pounds.
0: Yeah, I don't know whether having cocaine right outside the door whenever you have a cocaine addict sitting, what I mean? I don't know if it's the greatest idea.
1: Yep, you're probably right.
0: You know what we should get? A machine that makes the worst things possible.
1: Yeah.
0: And have it smell delicious and be sitting right there. And have a guy that will offer it to you 9 times. You could say no, but he'll still offer it to you.
1: You're a good man, Joe. Yeah,
3: I appreciate that, Michael. Thank you.
1: Joe's got his own condiments and the whole deal.
3: I just want everyone to be happy.
1: I'm happy. I'm happy. I can tell you that. For now. We'll see how it goes. I would love to take your phone call.

0: calls, but I have no control over the phone lines right now.
1: Full for winning
0: the
1: tickets.
0: Baseball game.
1: Yeah.
0: Yeah, but I don't. I can't control the phone lines right now, so I don't want to do it yet.
1: Okay.
0: Yeah.
2: I'm Plus, like, he didn't. We didn't figure out a way to give him away either.
1: Yeah, okay.
0: That too.
2: Yeah.
0: A little bit of that too. The Rays face the Guardians tonight in Game 1 of the ALCS. And we have your tickets to give away courtesy of Budweiser. We have tickets for today's game and tomorrow's game. And I'd like to give them away to you in somewhat of a simple way. I'm less worried that we're going to give them to a Guardians fan than that we're going to give them to a Rays fan.
2: Yeah, I don't know how many Guardians fans are down here or really around at all.
0: I have never seen anybody with a Guardians hat.
2: What's his name?
0: I don't know. Famous person?
2: No.
0: Local person?
2: Yeah.
0: Musician?
2: No.
0: Comic?
2: Yeah.
0: We're doing good. We're getting there. Local comic. Matt Fernandez.
2: No, he's going to be mad that I forgot his name. I can't think of his name right now for some
0: reason. Chad Zuma.
2: Yeah. Oh. There you go.
0: Is he a Guardians fan?
2: Yeah. In Cleveland.
0: Oh, yeah.
2: Because we were, in fact, I think the game that I was at was the Rays and the Guardians, and he was wearing it. I go, that's right.
0: Well, I want to make sure Chad Zumach does not get those tickets.
2: Yeah.
0: For sure. So we'll give them to a Rays fan. All right. Let's take a break and we'll figure it out during the break how we're going to do that. And we'll give it away when we come back. Carmen, you may have to man the phone lines.
1: Okay.
0: All right.
1: I can do that.
0: Rays fans, your Tampa Bay Rays host the Guardians tonight, which had a previous name, which I won't say.
2: No.
0: No.
1: No, God don't say it. Or no, that's say. Not right.
0: I'm not saying it.
1: Okay.
2: No, they had a previous name.
0: They had just a previous name. But you're not allowed to say it anymore.
1: Why?
0: Because they changed it because it was offensive to some people.
2: Much like the Washington football team.
0: Right.
2: Cleveland. Yeah. You know, the
0: you don't know
2: now.
0: The name of the team, Carmen, that the Guardians
2: don't
0: are?
2: Say it.
1: I mean, I'm just wondering if you know what it is.
0: I know what it is. Do you know what it is?
1: I mean, if you knew what it is, then you'd say it.
0: I know.
1: So say it.
0: No, I'm asking you if you know what it is.
1: I'm asking you. If
0: I feel
1: you
0: like I'm talking to my daughter. You do not know.
1: Okay.
0: No, I'm saying it's interesting to me that already how people forgot.
1: No, I know what it is. I'm just wondering. I think it can be said.
0: You think it can be said?
1: Yes.
0: You can say it.
1: So say it.
0: You say it. I'm not saying it.
1: If you're I'm not saying it, lesson. I'm not saying it.
0: I've learned my lesson on what you can say and what you can't say. I'm not saying nothing.
1: It's your name on the show. So if you're not willing to say it, I'm definitely
0: what's
1: not
0: it start
1: willing
0: with?
1: To say it.
0: You know.
1: I do. I told you I know.
0: She knows.
1: Oh. She knows. She knows.
2: What, you think she was too young to know?
1: Yeah.
0: No, sometimes it takes me a second to remember what they were. You know, especially baseball. Baseball, like the Washington football team. You know what they were.
2: Yeah.
0: Who called them the Redskins? Kelsey? Recently?
2: Oh, I don't know.
0: Yeah. And then I had to apologize for
1: Jason.
0: It.
2: Oh, what? Yeah.
0: Yeah. I mean, that's... After, especially being his age and having said it so right. many years,
1: he played against confusing. Them,
0: right?
1: When they were the Redskins,
0: it's so confusing. How does he not? How does he not get a pass for that?
2: You should. Yeah, it's so weird because of the different teams where they are and then where they move and they keep the name. Lakers weren't L.A. Lakers were Minnesota.
0: Minnesota, yeah,
2: because they have so many lakes.
0: Right.
2: Jazz, not Utah.
0: No, it was New Orleans.
2: Yeah.
0: Yeah.
2: Which makes sense.
0: Although they do say that the fact that the Utah Jazz basketball team is in Utah, it has started a new jazz scene.
2: It has, yeah. Yeah. Yeah.
0: That works out. I don't know what any of the, I don't know what a Yankee is. I don't know what a Metropolitan is. I never knew what any of those things. I always thought the Giants are great because they were just Giants, you know? Did you make any money this weekend?
2: A little bit.
0: Like nothing to be happy about?
2: You know, doing all right.
1: Not bragging?
2: No.
0: Were you in the green?
2: Some.
0: Mm. I didn't bet this
2: last
0: weekend.
2: Last night, yesterday, not great.
0: I didn't bet a dime this weekend.
2: Had a couple of different, like, first quarter bets that hit. Had in-game, you know, the play-by-play.
0: Right.
2: Where I'm like, I'm telling you right now, the drive where it goes play-by-play, so, like, take, for instance, last night, the Ravens. You can say that they are going to score or not score on this drive. So you don't even have to narrow it down now because they have field goal attempt. They don't even have to make the field goal.
0: Right.
2: But if they attempt a field goal, touchdown, turnover / safety or punt. So you have those ones.
0: Yeah.
2: But then you also have just, are they going to score? So that could be a touchdown or a field goal, and you can do yes or no. And most of the time, the yes is a plus, like plus 135.
0: Can you bet on whether the next play is going to be a pass or a run
2: yes.
0: play? Oh, that seems like it's so obvious. I know it seems like it would be.
2: But also, if it is obvious, you know, most of the time, whenever they're going to run on first down or whatever, that's going to be minus 500 or something.
0: Okay.
2: So you're not really going to make much money off of that.
0: Right,
2: it's just like baseball. Baseball, you can say how many pitches this guy's going to take while he's up at bat.
0: Wow.
2: With each swing, what it's going to be, whether he's going to get on base or whether it's going to be in play out. You can say whether it's going to be a ball or a strike or hit by a pitch. Or any of that stuff.
0: Yeah. I'm so glad I don't know how to do that. I'm so glad I've never opened up the slot app either.
2: But also, it's like, you know, last year I was making a ton off of Kyle Schwarber, who at first,
0: cranking out home run.
2: First at bat, home run, and it would be like plus 600 or something like that. Obviously, he did a bunch, so the numbers dropped. But you would just take that and need to hit it. Yeah, crazy.
0: Mm. I don't understand some of these people who are betting $5 to win $7.
2: Just because it's fun.
0: Yeah.
2: Obviously, you want to make more, but even if you have a little $5 bonus bet or you bet $5, if you win, you feel good that you won.
0: Yeah.
2: You see the green and you're like, yeah, look at that. I won.
0: Yeah.
2: I'm smarter than everyone else.
0: Who plays tonight?
2: Tonight is the Bills and the Rams.
0: And I said the Bills were going to win. And
2: no.
0: You said.
2: Oh, yeah. You
0: yeah.
2: Said,
0: I said the Bills were going to destroy them.
2: I think it can go either way. I think whoever has the ball last is going to win this game. I think it's going to be a high scoring game. Could be completely wrong.
0: Yeah.
2: Could be one sided. You know, I mean, you never know.
0: Well, when Ian's here at the top of the hour, we'll find out how we did with our picks.
2: And Bills are great. Rams can put up some serious number. They're playing at SoFi. So we'll see.
0: All right. Well, we got tickets for the American League Championship Series. That happening at Tropicana Field tonight. I will take a quick break and come back and we'll give those away next. It's the Mike Calta Show. 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

0: respect him quite a bit.
1: Gotta figure out how to make money on this. 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
0: I can feel it down in my plums. 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

0: on a Monday. 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You can hit us up on social media at The John Senning, at Dizzy for Mayor. Watch us on YouTube, would you? 1025 The Bone. You'll see the little circle is red. Click on it, and you will be in the vroom, vroom, room with all the other fine folks in there. Mountain Los 1123, Bill, Pillow Pants, G.I. Joe, and all the other wild folks that that come along. And you can watch us. You can just listen if you want, but then you can flip your phone over and go, I want to take a look at what they're up to, and that will work as well. What a whirlwind. What a whirlwind of a life and of a couple days. If you weren't following along, we had really on a whim, to be honest with you, a couple months ago. It was probably within a couple days after Brody passed, and we were just feeling like making irresponsible decisions. We formulated this plan to go to Auburn, Alabama, and see Zach Bryan, who is our favorite artist at the Auburn Stadium. And we just pulled the trigger on it. Probably, I think we were at breakfast, to be honest with you. I think we sat
1: down. You decided?
0: I think we brought it up and had purchased the tickets and booked the Airbnb in the span of a breakfast at a diner. That's how quickly we pulled the trigger on it. And then with this storm that came through, I really, as positive as I was being and as good as I felt overall, I was certain at certain points that there was no way this concert was going to be able to happen.
1: Really? Just because you were driving through and you thought, oh man, this is going to only get worse.
0: Well, it kind of ramped up and ramped up my negativity and doubt. Initially, once I started seeing the forecast, and I mapped it, so it's about 130 miles away from the coast.
1: Okay.
0: So once I started seeing that the storm was getting bigger and bigger, I just thought, there's only so much time for this storm to weaken. Like, it's going to go over Auburn as a pretty strong tropical storm. And it wasn't that I didn't think the concert time would be fine. I just thought they wouldn't have time to set up. And then the things that they had set up, they would get blown over. So by the way, again, welcome to Senning Show. If you don't know about the new tweak to the lineup today, once we hit the 3 o'clock hour, things will be a little bit different. If you're not clued in on this yet, at 3 o'clock, that 3 to 4 hour will still be Senning Show. More of kind of what you get from 1 to 3. Me and Diz, we've been throwing around a lot of ideas of some things that we'll have live in that 3 o'clock hour. Diz has got some great game ideas. We'll try one of those tomorrow from 3 to 4. And then the new wrinkle is from 4 to 5, I will be a part of Drew Garabo Live, just like the good old days.
1: Jadita.
0: And we will be doing John's Joints at 4:20 in the 4 o'clock hour with me and Drew. So if you don't know all of that, now you do. And if you did, now you know it again. So, you know, we decided, and I hated it because one of the things in the way we booked this trip was I was really trying to avoid taking time off. Just between now and Christmas, it's busy, and I just didn't really want to. And then once it became clear that Friday, it was going to be tough getting there Friday evening as the storm was coming through, we decided to leave. And then it was such a mind F because we saw, what was it, on Thursday night, Zach Bryan and Auburn released a statement and said, we're going to let you know whether or not the concert is happening by 9 a.m. tomorrow morning.
1: That was in the little boxcar?
0: Yes. So that happens Thursday night and says, we're going to let you know by 9 a.m. Auburn time, which is 10 o'clock here.
1: Okay.
0: So our plan was to get on the road, but then we're thinking, we get on the road and then we get an hour down the road, whatever it may be. So we took our time kind of getting out of here, and we were actually sitting in the parking lot here waiting. What? Well, because I had to get gas. Oh, I picked up a breakfast burrito from Chick-fil-A, and then I said, well, we're so close. Let's just, rather than cross the bridge and have to turn around right away,
1: Let's just sit here.
0: Okay. So we were sitting in the parking lot here at 10 a.m. Nothing happened. 10:05, nothing happened. I said, let's just hit the road. So we hit the road.
1: Hitting roads, and I imagine Danielle was still doing live updates just to be sure.
0: Oh, to say that I was checking my phone and that we were checking the updates every 2 seconds would be an understatement, because I was also trying to check the weather, because from everything I was following, the conditions were deteriorating up in the panhandle already. The first, the bands of the storm were really starting to work their way into the state, especially up in the panhandle area. So I'm half checking that, half checking the update on the concert.
1: Did you bring stuff just in case your car, like, had to pull over and you guys would be stuck.
0: I mean,
1: something?
0: We brought stuff. We brought storm stuff.
1: Okay,
0: I mean, we brought battery backups.
1: Okay.
0: We brought candles.
1: Yeah.
0: We brought the iPad with downloaded movies. Like, we were prepared to be stuck.
1: Hunkered down.
0: Somewhere
1: yeah,
0: if, okay. if need be. So we get on the road, and then I think we made it to like Lake City, Florida. At some point, it was crazy because when we started the trip here on Friday morning, it was sun was shining
1: yeah.
0: for the first time in 5 days.
1: Because I remember you were making a big deal, like, we might not see the sun till
0: yeah.
1: Monday. It came up
0: yeah,
1: the next
0: it
1: day.
0: Came out, yeah, and then Friday was a beautiful morning here. And then sometime once we got a little past Ocala, it just started being horrific. The rain was terrible. It was going sideways. It was windy. And it was just bad. And I think we made it to Lake City, and that's where they did that other update where they came on. And it just, I text you and told you it doesn't feel good because
1: yeah.
0: they gave an update and said, we put up these big screens inside the stadium, and they're telling us that if we have to take the screens down, then we have to cancel the show. And in my head, I'm thinking, well, what's the wind limit on a giant
1: yeah.
0: screen? Like, to me, if you get a gust over 45 miles an hour, you got to take those things down. And like you said in your text, he already kind of sounded a little bit defeated in
1: he
0: the
1: did.
0: Video. Like knowing we're going to have to cancel it, but we're going to wait until...
1: We're going to act like we don't know, but it
0: yeah.
1: felt like he knew. Yeah.
0: Yes, yes, yes. So the drive there, other than the fact that it was... the weather was horrific, and it was pouring, and there wasn't great visibility the entire time. You know, was fairly fine, and we got up there.
1: You had to drive a lot slower getting up there.
0: Yeah. And I'll get to that. The ride, I'll just as an in segment tease, the ride home. We used up all of our good luck on the entire trip, and then it ran out on the way home. But maybe not as bad as it could have. But we got up there, and I'm trying to think what time we got up there. It must have been like around 7-ish, maybe 6
1: 7 p.m. Okay.
0: 6 or 7. Does that sound right? 6, 7,
1: we
0: something
1: still doing
0: like that?
1: That.
0: We might not be. Dude, the other crazy. So we get to our place, and when we were looking for a spot to stay, this concert had already been announced for like quite some time.
1: Yeah.
0: So we didn't think there was any way we were going to find anything that was close to the stadium. Well, we start looking, and immediately Danielle finds a place that is a block away, two blocks away from the stadium.
1: Feels like the other side of this plaza.
0: Yeah, it really
1: was.
0: It was that close. And so we're like, what the hell? So book it. I said this last week, and it is very true. We were living in the moment, YOLO, you only live once, and probably against our better judgment, it was expensive. Like, it
1: yeah.
0: was, like, more expensive.
1: Was it worth it, though? Like, you go in?
0: Yes,
1: and, okay.
0: yes. It was from the distance alone, it was worth it. But we get to this place, and for anybody who knows the Auburn area, which has been another fascinating thing I've learned, so many people that listen to this station, Auburn alumni, people that know
1: oh,
0: Auburn.
1: Oh, really?
0: Well, like, the amount of messages I was getting from people
1: yeah.
0: about Auburn and little things along the way was pretty cool. So we get up there, and it's called the Auburn Game Day Center. And when I tell you it's probably legitimately the closest building like that you could live in that's a house or an apartment or anything outside of a dorm to the stadium, period.
1: Oh, it makes sense.
0: And we yeah. get there, and as soon as we pull in this parking lot, it looks like a small apartment building. There's not another vehicle there. And immediately I'm like, that's weird. Like, I would think there'd be students staying there.
1: Yeah.
0: I'd be thinking that somebody would be in town for the concert or something. There's not a soul there.
1: So, made you nervous?
0: Just curious
1: oh,
0: at
1: okay.
0: that point. So we get in. I might have to post the video. Did I send you the video from inside the place?
1: No.
0: I might have to post it online later because I took a video of like a tour. You walk in and there's like this huge, just vibey lounge with big leather chairs and big ass TV. And then you go around the corner and it looks like a restaurant. It looks like a small bar restaurant. There's tons of tables. There's a bar.
1: Yeah.
0: There's two big screen TVs in there.
1: This is where you're staying.
0: This is where we're staying. This is in like the outside of the room area. So it's like a general area. In the apartment complex.
1: Okay,
0: got
1: you. Got you. Yeah, yeah.
0: But we're walking through there, and there's not a soul.
1: Yeah.
0: There's literally nobody there. Nobody at all.
1: And that didn't make you nervous thinking, like, maybe they know something we don't know? That's what I would have thought going into it.
0: I was more like, what is this building? I was
1: yeah.
0: less like,
1: why is it
0: wrong?
1: Empty?
0: I was more thinking, like, who normally stays here and what is going on? And per a little bit of research, I guess that, like, super high level, probably rich alumni, and also parents who have kids that play for Auburn, they often own or rent these out. So probably students, parents, and there is the only inkling of a person we saw And it was funny. It was on Saturday. We had went out for a little bit. And when I got back, I was laying down and knock on the door. I go, oh, my God. Like, knowing there hadn't been a soul there in days. Knock, knock, knock on the door. I go, oh, God, what is going on? The police are here. We're, like, squatting and we don't even know it. And it was this very nice lady who was having problem opening her door. And I said, what is going on here? I said, we've been here for a day and a half. I said, you're the first person, the soul that we've seen. And then she proceeded to tell me it's a lot of alumni. She, her dad bought the condo. She was probably like 45, 50 years old. Her dad bought the condo when she went to Auburn. Oh. And now her son goes to Auburn.
1: Oh, it's so passed down.
0: It was like,
1: it's generational
0: thing. Very, like, I think that it's just parents and former alumni that have this place, and they must just not rent it out as an Airbnb, and they weren't in town for the concert. So we get to this place, and everything was great, way nicer than I thought, and thank God didn't feel so bad about spending the money. But it was a great, great trip from that point on. Saturday we dicked around and walked all around the campus. They were on like fall break, so it was very weird. So after we kind of got settled in on Saturday, we went and found the nearest bar. Like, there's nobody anywhere. Like,
1: that's good, though.
0: Nobody anywhere. And I said, what is going on? What are we? I said, did everybody leave for the storm? And she was like, no, it's fall break. She's like, when this school goes on break, if they don't have to be here, like, everybody leaves.
1: Oh, okay.
0: So they were on fall break, which was nice. And Friday night the storm came through, which never once felt scary or hairy or anything. I could tell the winds were picking up, and like when we went out the next morning, there was definite debris all around.
1: Yeah, I saw the photo.
0: Yeah,
1: there's like a branch down.
0: Yeah, and just stuff around. Like, you could tell that the winds had picked up, but nothing serious. And then I think early on Saturday morning, Auburn made a post and said, "We're a go. We're ready to go." So we felt so lucky too, because we were kind of dicking around Saturday morning, debating on where to go eat breakfast and what to do. And right when we ended up leaving, we were like taking a fork in the road left or right. We walked right by the stadium, and right as we were walking by, they were doing sound check. And it was funny, because I thought it was going to be the song that he walked out to, but as soon as we're walking by the stadium, all of a sudden it just starts playing Rock You Like a Hurricane. So I'm thinking maybe he was going to do that as a walkout or something, but they must have just been messing around. And the show was awesome. It was man, there is something.
1: You were close, too.
0: And I know that the music is not for everybody. Just people aren't always going to be into that type of music. But I stand firm on the fact, and I've heard other entertainers say it. I heard John Mayer say it. I heard Sheryl Crow say it in an interview recently. I think Zach Bryan is putting on the largest scale shows where people are the most engaged. Like, everybody, I go to concerts all the time, and a lot of times people are half watching, half paying attention. They're dicking around with their friends. They're, having a good time. And that's fine. When you go to these shows, these Zach Bryan shows, everybody is hanging on every word. Everybody is singing every word. And it's just a different type of experience. The man now has a 23-person band. He's got a full horn section, a full string section. It is a musical experience to be at one of these shows. And the Auburn Stadium, I was telling you a little bit before the show started, you really get an appreciation for what college football is like in the South and the SEC in a place like Auburn. This stadium is immaculate. like I think Raymond James is fine. I mean, it's fine. I've been to a handful of other stadiums. I've been to Jerry's World in Dallas. I've been to some good stadiums. You could just tell this place looked and felt like it had been cleaned with a toothbrush, everything about it. So we had pit passes. So I think the area that we were actually in, maybe people aren't in off. You know what I'm saying? Like, the normal stadium seating is everywhere, and then we had to go through a special entrance to get down onto the floor. So I just don't know that area is being used much. So I think the area that we were in is probably where the players walk out of and is like a private lounge, because it felt like you were in almost a high-end restaurant. Like the way that this area was right when you walked in the building was so damn nice. And it was a great night. We got there just a little bit before he went on. We made it out. Little bit of a one exit. So everybody who's on the floor, there's like one exit.
1: Oh, that's kind of like Benchmark does that.
0: Yeah. So especially if you're on the floor.
1: Yeah.
0: And I said at some point, I said, let's just sit on the ground and wait for all the people.
1: Yeah, you got to let it funnel out first.
0: I'm not trying to be.
1: What's the rush? You're not trying to beat traffic.
0: Yeah, I really wasn't. Yeah. good food-wise. Maybe there'll be other things I bring up along the way. But I told you that there were a lot of Auburn people like hitting me up and
1: telling you where to go and stuff. Yeah, yeah.
0: The overwhelming response. And even so, Jason, our big boss here, I didn't know this until last week. His daughter went to Auburn, and we were talking last week about where to go. First place he mentioned to me is you got to go to Mama Goldberg's. And everybody said,
1: I thought you were looking for Mexican.
0: Yeah, no, we never made it to the Mexican place. We never made it to the Mexican place.
1: Spoiler alert.
0: We didn't make it to the Mexican place. And that was mostly because we didn't want to get in the car. We didn't want to get back in the car. So this Mama Goldberg's, and it was meant to be because I didn't even realize this, and got at least 10 or 15 messages. Make sure you get a sandwich of Mama Goldberg's. Make sure you get a sandwich of Mama Goldberg's. We were direct neighbors with Mama Goldberg's. It was our building, and then this place was right next to it. And you know I'm a sucker for a Sammy.
1: Yeah.
0: These are some damn fine Sammies, dude. So we got there Friday night. We left Sunday morning. In the span of that time, I had four sandwiches from this place. So,
1: four sandwiches? Well,
0: The first night.
1: It's a lot of bread.
0: I will say this. They are not the biggest sandwiches you've ever seen. And that's probably why the first night.
1: Is that what you told yourself?
0: Well, no, that's why.
1: You know, it's not regulation. Well, I can eat four of these.
0: To be completely honest with you, we got one late night. It's also open to like 1 a.m. or something.
1: Oh,
0: so
1: wow.
0: We got one late night.
1: Well, it's college town. I get
0: on Friday night, and it came out, and I looked at it, and I went, I don't think that's going to be enough. They come on like a seeded roll, and their whole thing is that they're steamed. Like they put the whole sandwich in the steamer thing, so it's like hot and melty.
1: Okay.
0: And so it came out, I'm like, that's not going to be enough. So I ordered their Mama's Love is their signature sandwich, and it's roast beef, turkey, ham, lettuce, tomato with like three different special sauces on it. So then I said, okay, what's the second best sandwich you got here?
1: You got two sandwiches?
0: She said, I like the French dip. So I killed the first sandwich right there, and then I took the French dip home with me, and I ate that. And, you know, we were up all night that first night, so yeah. I ate that at probably like 3 o'clock in the morning. And and then the next day, right before the concert, I was like, I feel like this would be a good base to, get my night going. So I had another
1: one. So that was three.
0: Yeah, that's three.
1: But did you get two again?
0: No, I didn't get two again. But you know what was weird? Their other signature item, other than the sandwiches, is the Mama's Nachos. And, dude, I'm telling you.
1: And it was actually good.
0: Wait. So Saturday, before the show, this place was packed. When we were there on Friday, nobody there. Saturday, there's a huge patio. There's a huge bar outside. I mean, out the door. And I'm looking at every table, and they have these damn Mama's Nachos on the table. And I go, what? Once I tell you what they are, you'll understand why I was so confused.
1: See, I'm thinking right away in my head, the Subway Nachos.
0: Dude, I truly think that maybe Subway stole this idea.
1: Oh!
0: So they've been doing these nachos, I guess, since 1979.
1: Yeah.
0: All it is Doritos with melted cheese on it. They take this pepper, it's like a pepper cheese, and then they put the Doritos with the pepper cheese into the same steaming situation that the sandwiches go in, and it's just Doritos with melted cheese on them.
1: And it was fire, though.
0: I mean, they were delicious. They were Doritos with melted cheese.
1: It's not that hard. They didn't reinvent the wheel.
0: And I think most people, you get them like as a side with the sandwiches, but that was cool just because everybody seemed to say that was the number one thing we had to eat, and we were right next door, and I was just firing them off.
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0: The last one I got was on the way out of town. That's what I had for breakfast.
1: Took a roadie? Or you ate it there?
0: I don't even know. And it could be a little bit of a lie saying I had 4 sandwiches, because what I actually got on the way out there was a breakfast burrito.
1: Oh, okay.
0: So that's not technically a sandwich, but it was very delightful.
1: So you basically just ate sandwiches the whole time you were out there?
0: We went, right when we got into town, we went to this bar called Bunkers, where I had what might have been some of the best damn fried shrimp I've ever had in my life.
1: That's where the lady told you people leave because they don't have to be.
0: Okay. Yeah, yeah. So we had fried shrimp there. The service was so horrific at this place. We were going to go sit in there and eat, but the service was so bad.
1: Well, what was bad about it?
0: It was this girl. Just, it was this girl, dude. It was this girl.
1: Taking too long.
0: Like she was. So she comes over and she says they had a huge, huge selection of bourbon. And so she came over and I said, do you have a bourbon list? I said, I'd love to see like, you know, all the stuff you got there. She goes, no, but what are you looking for? And I said, well, I don't know what I'm looking for. I think I'm looking for something that I don't even know I'm looking for.
1: Yeah, like you want something to pop off the page from you.
0: So she's like, yeah, I don't really know much about it. So I was already kind of like mildly annoyed.
1: Yeah.
0: And then,
1: but did she look like a younger girl?
0: Oh, she was
1: like, yeah, she probably
0: she was honest. She was a college girl.
1: Yeah.
0: And
1: she's like rich in me. She goes, I don't know, this one burns a little more.
0: Yeah. Boobs aggressively popping out of her shirt. Oh. I will say that as well. She's probably just used to getting her tips based on that.
1: Shangulis was right.
0: You're onto something. and then it was so weird because like, so we get the drinks. She brings over the drinks and she's like, I'll be back in a second. And she's standing probably like 5 feet away from us. This chick was on her phone the entire time. When I tell you she was buried in her text messages. Yeah. So she comes back before we even order food. She goes, do you want another drink? And I go, yeah, yeah, well, I will have another one. She turns around and I can see her in real time forget what she was doing. And then she goes right back and picks up her phone and starts texting. So I told Daniel, I said, I do not think we should eat everything right. So let's order some shrimp and then we're going to get out of here.
1: You're like, let's order some shrimp. I'm going to leave a review.
0: Yeah, I did not. I thought about it. I did think about it. I did not leave a review, though. So the shrimp. And then Saturday day, we walked to this place called the Amsterdam Cafe. And we had these delicious lobster egg rolls that were very good. And then I did technically have another sandwich. Yeah, I had a steak. I had a steak sandwich, which was pretty good.
1: Oh, you killed it!
0: I was on the Great Sammy tour of 2026.
1: You would have thought Alabama's known for their sandwiches. The amount of sandwiches.
0: Yeah,
1: you ate
0: it also was. We were just.
1: It almost felt like you went out there for them, not the concert.
0: Borderline, by the time it was said and done.
1: Spent about the same amount of money.
0: It was also like we were just kind of shucking and jiving and moving. Yeah. And like, you know, another weird thing, every place out there, you needed a reservation. Like they do lunch, even though it felt not busy, lunch places. Like there was a place that Jason told me about. It's actually the lady, I guess, that started Chicken Salad Chick. Sold it off.
1: Oh, wow.
0: And then opened up this restaurant in Auburn, and it's like a huge garden. Like it's all about this garden you eat in. And we were going to go there for lunch, and they were like, no, you need a reservation, and we're fully booked.
1: Because it's college town?
0: I guess. Packed. So we ended up at this other place, and we walked in, and it felt kind of empty, and the lady's like, what, do you have a reservation? I'm like, it's 11:30, and there's nobody in here. No, we didn't. We didn't have a reservation. So, you know, that was fun. We had a great day kind of exploring the college town. It's very cool. Lots of old buildings. There's a place there that is like probably the number one tourist spot called Toomer's Corner, TOOMERS. And they're known for their fresh lemonade. Like they're just lined out the door serving this lemonade. So we did that. We did all the touristy stuff. And then, you know, had a nice late fun night on Saturday and drove home yesterday, which is really where probably the majority of the story that's actually interesting begins for the most part, because we started good. And honestly, it's nothing too horrific, but it started good, and we had seen this boiled peanut place on the way there that we were like, we gotta stop for the boiled peanuts on the way back. And we stopped there, and it turned out to be so much more than we thought.
1: Like the price and stuff?
0: No. Oh. We just thought it was hold on, let me make sure I get the name of this right, because so many people hit me up about it. It's called Mark's Melon Patch.
1: Okay.
0: And so I thought it just looked like a little roadside farmer stand with some boiled peanuts. Well, on our way home, we go to pull in, and there's like there's somebody directing traffic. And I realize it's a huge like fall festival type apple orchard.
1: And they're
0: place.
1: Just posted up for
0: so
1: it.
0: So they're there. It's like part of it, but just behind there was all these different games for the kids and a whole play place and a hayride and a corn maze. So we did end up going in there, and I was there a little too long because I was trying to get home. I really told myself I wanted to be home before 6 o'clock.
1: You had a deadline.
0: Was just in my mind. Yeah. I was really trying. And Danielle ended up doing like a you cut your own flowers thing. So she's out there with scissors, like in the flower field, cutting flowers. And I'm like,
1: you're hating this.
0: I'm like, get me home. Get me home.
1: Like, we got flowers in Florida.
0: So we start eating the... And then it's pretty much downhill from this moment on. So we start eating the boiled peanuts on our drive, which were amazing. And I'm trying to think how many times. So technically, we stopped there. And then I stopped immediately after that to fill up on gas. So we left there with a full tank. And then I felt like if I stopped immediately, we'd be able to make it home.
1: So it only takes you basically one refill to from where you are to your destination.
0: Pretty much.
1: That's pretty good for the Bronco, man.
0: It's not bad. It's not bad. And so we stopped for this one time when I think we're still in, this is in Alabama, and we stopped for gas. And from that point on, I'm like, okay, I got to make up a little bit of time. You boys got to make up a little bit of time here. And all of the problems.
1: It's one of those things where you're looking at the GPS and you see the timing go down. You're like, oh, I'm killing it.
0: I was literally, every problem I had from here on out was all based in my need for speed, my desire to make it home quickly. So, man, if I could been rolling video.
1: Let me get my sending race shirt out.
0: If I could have been rolling tape on Danielle's face when this all went down. So we get through Alabama, and as soon as we cross the sign into Georgia, she goes, John, do not be speeding in Georgia. You know that they're going to get you in Georgia. And it's just a thing that everybody
1: Georgia.
0: Yeah, you got to cut through a corner of Georgia. So it's just a thing that people know. Like, people, they pull you over. They are constantly looking for people and people from out of state in Georgia. So she says, John, do not get pulled over in Georgia. Once you get to Florida, you can open it up a little bit, but don't be going too fast in Georgia. When I tell you no less than 5 minutes after that, I was doing, this brings me no joy.
1: Oh, man.
0: And here's the thing. If I can say in my own slight defense, this was like a two-lane, like it wasn't the interstate, but it's one of those roads where there's no businesses or anything. Like you're cruising. It's
1: 93.
0: Like it's like, no.
1: Really?
0: No, nothing like that. But the speed limit was 55.
1: Oh, okay. So you're going 70-something.
0: Yes. So it kept fluctuating between 65 and 55. So I may or may not have thought I was still in the 65 portion, which still would have been bad. I was going 78 in a 55.
1: Ooh.
0: And we come over a little hill and there's the squad cars posted up. The popos are posted. There's two SUVs. And when I come over that hill, I knew there was no way that I was going to be able to slow down enough for him not to get me. So I tap, and I'm looking, and I can see it going down. Like, I think the last number I saw on my speedometer was like 74, 73, like as I'm passing him.
1: Oh, geez.
0: And then immediately he flips on the lights.
1: Oh, yeah.
0: And it kind of like took him a minute. He was kind of like laying back. And I said to Daniel, I said, is there a chance he's not coming for me? She said, no, there's absolutely no chance that he's not coming for you. He's definitely. And I pulled over immediately. And it's so crazy.
1: Babylon.
0: I don't know why this was such an interesting thing that kept sticking in my head. So at this point, we're like 5 hours away from home.
1: Okay.
0: Pretty much, right? And this guy walks up to the door, and he was young. When I tell you this kid couldn't have been older than 25 years old, like he was a jit for sure. And he walks up, and he's like, well, howdy, y'all. Like, his accent was so thick that I just kept thinking after the fact, like, how weird is it that just 5 hours away, people speak so differently?
1: I'd like to believe it's like Super Trooper. He's like, I'm going to try the accent.
0: He walks up there and he's just like, well, I want you to know I clocked you at 78. It is a 50 in a 55. And any reason why you were doing that? And I said, no reason that's any good. I said, we're headed back from a concert in Auburn, and it just got away from me.
1: Oh.
0: And I was just going too fast. I do apologize. And he's like, okay, let me go run your stuff.
1: Yeah.
0: And we're talking about it. And I said, is there any chance he's not going to write us a ticket? Daniel, no, he's absolutely writing your ticket. So then we're Googling like that
1: what
0: fast
1: can happen,
0: in 55 in Georgia, and it is their super speeder. So it is their version of a super speeder. It can be up to 6 points off of your license. Ooh. It can be massive fines, mandatory court date often for a super speeding charge.
1: Oh, man, a lot of work for Dom.
0: So I'm thinking like I'm thinking this is bad. This is really, really bad. And he comes back and he's got a little yellow slip on him, and he goes, you know.
1: Oh, here we go.
0: He goes, I was going to write you a ticket.
1: Broke.
0: But I decided I'm just going to give you a warning.
1: Oh, look at that. Look at that.
0: And don't ask me why.
1: I think we know why.
0: I thanked him because I was white. I thanked him immensely. And we went upon our way.
1: You do your secret handshake?
0: No secret. No secret handshake. Well, trust me, I really don't know. It's very interesting. All jokes aside, I think they probably pull over a lot of white people from Florida and other places that get tickets all day long. And the amount of people, when I posted that yesterday, said, oh, this was in Georgia. You must have been in Georgia. Why were you speeding in Georgia? Like, it is just absolutely a thing that they pull so many people in Georgia. And, you know, he let us go. And I don't have any reason why he did, which leads me to the next hiccup in our story.
1: Oh, there's more.
0: Well, two, actually.
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0: This program was recorded at an earlier date and time. The content contained here may be out of date and context. Listener discretion is advised. 102.5, The Bone. You might know nothing, but at least you'll know that thing. 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That thing. 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
7: Welcome back to Senning Show. You might not be hearing any music. I don't really know. I guess I should probably listen to things before I play it. But that is our buddies, Matt and Zach, just announced, just found out, literally during the commercial break, Reggae Rise Up has announced pretty much the full lineup. Welcome back to Senning Show. He's Dizzy. I am John Senning. Matt and Zach, freshly announced, will be performing at Reggae Rise Up. Huge for them. Sunday, March 14th. They've got the, let me play a song that I know is not going to curse from them. If we want to just run through the lineup, at least what's been announced. So Thursday, March 11th, Slightly Stupid is a headliner. We've got another headliner that night that has not been announced. On Thursday as well, our friends Article Sound System.
8: Yeah.
7: Some of these people I don't know. Amp Mellow, Anora, Pipe Down, and Seven Sons. On Friday, The Elevators, which is huge that they're a headliner, and Soja. On Friday as well, Atmosphere, Fortunate Youth, Donovan Frankfurt. I don't know that person either. Frankenreiter, Landon McNamara, Rome, Satsang. And on Saturday, everybody's been waiting for the return to Rise Up. Stick Figure, also headlining with The Movement. That day you got Common Kings, Jay Boog, Jesse Royale, Mike Love, Joe Samba, iChronic, great local guys. And then on Sunday, the locked-in Sunday headliner for life, Dirty Heads. There's another headliner that hasn't been announced. Burning Spear, Collie Buds, Algorithm, Irie, Moon Taxi, Dale and the Z-Dubs, and our buddies, Matt and Zach.
8: Yeah.
7: That's very big. That's going to be huge for them. I knew they were trying to get in there, probably easier said than done. But shout out to Matt and Zach officially doing their first, they did the Sugar Shack stage, but the first time being on the lineup for Reggae Rise Up.

0: That's back to back now, Reggae Rise Up, where like our people are performing.
1: Yeah.
0: Got Dylan last year, now this year Matt and Zach.
2: And they got they've got another show coming up soon too. I don't know the date off the top of my head, but they're gonna be back down in Sarasota. I think in the next few weeks even.
0: Oh, I might make it down there if I'm
2: there's a place I don't know much about it. But it's an indoor venue, and I want to say it's called Encore Live down in, here it is right here, Sarasota, November 1st at Encore Live with Sarah Nation, Brinson Swan, iChronic, The Lost Tropics, and Caleb Woods. I don't know all of the people in that lineup, but November 1st, if you want to check them out before they're on the big stage at Reggae Rise Up. I was watching this video all weekend, and I hate my morbid curiosity, but I wanted to see more of the video. Have you seen any of the video yet?
0: No,
2: of the guy
0: no.
2: in the tiger enclosure? You should look it up real quick. On X, just go tiger enclosure or tiger attack, and you'll see it. I hate that I want to see more of it, but I do. A man was mauled to death by a tiger at a zoo, repeatedly resisted attempts from people to pull him to safety. According to a witness, a visitor who came to the Yorkshire Wildlife Park said a woman tried to get the unidentified victim back onto the viewing bridge, but he kept pulling away from her and scaled the enclosure's fence before walking right up to the tiger. It had been suggested that the man in his 20s possibly gestured in sign language to the tiger. Now, there has been some reports that maybe this guy had a condition of some sort. They thought it was interesting that he was giving. Are you looking at
0: yeah,
2: it?
0: Yeah, yeah.
2: Like he gives pinky. Like the I think that is bad in sign language.
0: Oh, is it? Okay.
2: So he's going like, bad kitty. After the video that is out there, the cat gets him around the back, kind of bites him on the back and maybe on the shoulder and the neck. And then he does. He yells at him and he gives him the hand signal. And the cat kind of, in that moment, he goes, okay, all right.
0: You got it.
2: We cool, dog. Now, I don't know if there's video, but what happens after that probably must have been pretty horrific because the guy did not make it. It has been suggested that the man in his 20s gestured in sign language at the big cat, and several witnesses speculating that he may have had a learning disability. Footage posted on social media shows the Altai. He is a Siberian tiger clawing and ragdolling the man in full view of families at the zoo. The man sat up and screamed stop several times, causing the tiger to retreat temporarily, but the animal ultimately acted on its instincts and inflicted fatal injuries. Two ambulances and a helicopter rushed to the park at 1:35, where they pretty much put up big screens around the enclosure so that people couldn't see it anymore. Interesting fact, at this point, not doing anything to the tiger.
0: No, he was just chilling in his own habitat,
2: yeah,
0: right? But I guess that's what they did with Harambe and stuff, where like, you got to go, dog.
2: Correctly, Harambe, the kid was still in there when they shot Harambe, right?
0: Oh,
2: Yeah, I think he was.
0: Yeah,
2: they didn't kill him after the fact. I believe the kid was still in there so they could go. Not that that's an excuse.
0: Yeah.
2: Free Harambe. Hashtag prayers up for Harambe. I support Harambe fully. But to think that somebody based on a condition or drugs or just being insane hops into an animal's enclosure and then you end up having to kill the enclosure or kill the animal feels pretty wrong.
0: Yeah, he was taking those bites.
2: He was.
0: Watching the video, I'm like, he kind of just shrugs off those bites. Well, like, I would be grabbing myself. I'm surprised you can't see him. I mean, he's wearing a black shirt, but, like, he's not leaking.
2: Ripped. That is part of me wondered, too, because that video that you saw seems to be the only video that's out there.
0: There's two.
2: Yeah.
0: There's another one where he's lying on the ground. You saw that one?
2: Yeah.
0: And it's, like, 2 seconds. Two, 3 seconds.
2: So I wondered. Yeah, probably. That one where he's lying on the ground.
0: This one, right?
2: Yeah, that's probably the worst of it. Because I almost wondered if the tiger really did F off and those bites were enough to be the bites that killed him.
0: Oh, no, no.
2: He probably came back for
0: it. If it was like on the neck or something, but on still, the back?
2: But if you like rip the spine out, I mean, you don't know. Like you said, he's wearing a shirt. You think you'd be able to see blood, but a bite from a tiger could probably just rip your spine right out.
0: Well, the only reason I think it's because he moves his shoulder.
2: Yeah, he does.
0: Right?
2: You are so right.
0: The only reason I didn't think it was that severe. But, oh, man, I'm surprised that he just walks it off.
2: Yeah, he does.
0: I can't get over that.
2: For a minute, zookeepers were said to have done everything they could to drive the tiger off.
0: What?
2: They so while
0: I see nothing in this video.
2: Well, that's the thing. Whatever happened when it got bad, there must just not be video, which is crazy to me because the internet has everything.
0: Yeah.
2: So once he must have really been getting on to him, they fired off 5 loud acoustic gun blasts in attempts to scare him. Witnesses describe how the man had been dancing on the viewing bridge with earphones in and asked another guest to take a photo of him with the tiger in the background before he jumped off the platform and attempted to get over the fence. One said that an older woman and 2 children tried to pulled him back.
0: 2 children?
2: Seriously. But they just weren't strong enough. He pulled away, climbed down, and then jumped what was about a 12-foot drop into the pen before kneeling in front of the tiger, which immediately started to circle. But then the young man started yelling at the tiger and waving his finger at him, yelling, "No." That is when the tiger grabbed the back of his neck. It all happened very fast. People say, during the attack, the man appeared to make a fist and wave his little finger, which resembles the gesture for bad. The wildlife park, which remained closed through Sunday. Oh, okay. I forgot. I misread a word. Will not be euthanized. Altai, the cat, will not be euthanized.
0: So if you think about it, it's really the guy who took the photo's fault. Didn't get a good enough photo. He goes, I got to get in there.
2: Well, yeah, I don't know what happened. I don't know what, I don't know who or why there's not more video out there, as sad and morbid as it might think. People say, they say this about dogs and they say this about other animals, and I would imagine there must be no scientific grounds for it, or else you might have to kill the tiger. Like, once you get the taste for human blood, like, that's a thing people say. Once you get the taste for human blood, it's over.
0: Yeah.
2: Like, I would think if there was any truth to that, they would probably have to put the tiger down. So maybe that must just be an urban legend.
0: How hard do you think you're going to try to stop a guy from jumping on an enclosure? Because I imagine I'll give him one of these. Don't do it.
2: Yeah.
0: But I don't think I'm touching him.
2: I would have to.
0: Because if I get pulled in there with you now, I'm part of this. It's something I want to be a part of.
2: I would have to. I don't know what was up with this guy. I mean, if he's full blown, like, to the naked eye, clearly has a condition.
0: Yeah.
2: And he's like, I might. Hey, man. No. I'm not jumping in there. I'm not.
0: Yeah.
2: I'm not climbing a fence.
0: I mean, I'm not even grabbing you when you're too close to the wall.
2: Yeah.
0: Because again, if I slip and I'm in there with you, I'm gonna be pissed.
2: Yeah, well, dude, that,
0: and
2: that,
0: dead.
2: Well, and no, all you got to do is be able to outrun that guy.
0: That's true.
2: And at that point, you're probably good. I was gonna Google this. Is a animal having human blood? That's not the way. Hold on. I'm going to Google it a mess and see if they can figure out what I'm saying. Oh, yeah. Animals do not automatically develop an insatiable craving for human blood just because they taste it once. So
0: okay.
2: That's, you know, I feel like people say that about dogs more than anything. Like, once it bites. Yeah. I feel like people are like, well, once they get, like, if a dog ever bites somebody bad,
0: yeah,
2: they're like, oh, they got the taste of human blood now.
0: And they like it, and they're just Cujo now?
2: They're going to come back for it.
0: That's how it works?
2: When a wild predator attacks or kills a human, it often just realizes that humans are slow and lacks natural defenses and are easy to catch compared to wild prey. Predators repeat behaviors that work. Oh, so okay. So that might be a concern. Predators repeat behaviors that work. If an animal moves into a human inhabited area due to habitat loss or old age and they realize the ease of a human, they might be attracted to try it again.
0: But so he's like, oh, I remember these.
2: A lot of these, a lot of stuff that I've been seeing lately is, I think that zoos and big cat rescues and all that, I think they're getting away from ever having human beings in an enclosure with the tigers. I don't think that's a thing that the average zoo is doing anymore.
0: So they just throw food
2: in there? I think they throw it in there. Yeah. I think they, if they've got to do something serious, they probably hit them with a dart or a tranquilizer and so they can do medical stuff. But I do not think that, like, the average zoo is having people just chilling with the animals very, very often.
0: We should see if we can get close to the Lowry Park Zoo animals. See what we could do.
2: I think that'd be fun for you, dude. That'd be a great Dizzy Dozen. How close can, what's the closest you can get to a predator?
0: Yeah. You wouldn't pet a tiger?
2: No. I mean,
0: like, through a cage.
2: I don't think so. Maybe.
0: I'm surprised.
2: Dude, you know what?
0: You seem like the type.
2: I don't know.
0: You love animals.
2: I do.
0: You get to touch a natural predator.
2: I also feel like it's kind of inherently wrong. Like, I don't like the idea of, you know, it's like
0: petting animals.
2: The whole Tiger King movie, specifically, the basis of what I think Carol Baskin, I forget who was fighting for what, but, you know, the harm behind petting like tiger kittens and all of that. Like that's the big problem in the big cat world. So I just don't feel.
0: And they were drugged.
2: Yeah, I don't feel like that would be necessary for me to pet one.
0: I'm surprised, man. Nah. I really thought you would be the type. I know I'm not.
2: No. Nah.
0: Or maybe. I don't want to.
2: I respect the boundaries of nature. You know what I mean? Dude, you want to know what? I'd love to hear the story if anybody knows what went wrong or why it no longer is a thing. And I don't know if you know this, you remember this. When they opened Jungala at Busch Gardens, they have the big tiger enclosure.
0: Yeah.
2: And they had, when it first opened, you could play tug of war with the tiger. They have like two, it was like two fences.
0: Yeah.
2: And then there was like a metal tube that went through it. So the tiger would have one end of the rope and then the people on the outside would have the other. They did away with it almost immediately. You walk by there, the hole where the rope was is still there, but they did away with it almost instantly.
0: Because tigers were getting pissed.
2: I don't know.
0: What am I doing here?
2: Getting pissed, or who knows? You have a kid grabbing and the tiger just
0: sends him
2: through the chain link fence. Like anything is possible.
0: Yeah, imagine trying to pet one of those things in a cage. Remember that game when you put your hands on top of someone, they have to slap your
2: hands? Yeah, that's a fun game. I played that a lot when I was a child.
0: Imagine's like that, but 100 times more dangerous than the predator. I wasn't the greatest at that game anyways.
2: They will be quick for sure. Setting show, you're live on the air. Who's this? First call today, I believe.
1: John Diz, what's up, man? It's Hairbuster.
2: What up?
0: What up?
1: Hey, this ain't got nothing to do with the tiger, man. I've been trying to tell you, but I ain't been able to get a hold of you. Wickles pickles, man, them things are fire. I finally tried them after I heard you talk about them.
2: Dude, can I tell you how weird that is that today was the day that you brought up the Wickles? I don't know what the significance, you should look this up, Diz. I don't know what the significance of Wickles pickles in Alabama and or Auburn was, but every single place that we went to, even the sandwich shop, had some like specialty Wickles pickles dish, either like Wickles pickles and some sort of sausage, or they put the Wickles pepper relish on your sandwiches. Dude, there's so many different ones. Which ones did you have?
1: I've had the relish. I've had the chips. I get the chips a lot because I put them on burgers and stuff like that. But
2: the little like gherkins, like the little whole pickles, those are really damn good. Diz to the
1: and the pepper that's in it is really good
2: too. The Wickle news station. What do you have over there?
0: Yeah, it was founded in Alabama.
2: Oh, really? That makes
0: and
2: sense.
0: And the headquarters is in Birmingham.
2: Oh, wow! So that explains why literally every place we went to had some sort of dish that featured Wickles on it. Which keep.
1: Well, I appreciate you putting me onto it.
2: I actually don't even remember putting you onto it, but if you say I did, then I believe you.
0: Take credit.
1: Yeah, you were talking about making something. You're like, I always put Wickles. You got to try Wickles relish.
2: Dude, the Wickles is off the chain. You ever had them?
0: No.
2: Dude, they've got tons of them, but they're essentially just like spicy ass, like a little bit sweet pickles, a little bit sweet, a little bit spicy.
0: Sweet, I'm not sure, but the spicy sounds
2: they've got
0: awesome.
2: Some, I think, that are not. I've had so many different variations of the Wickles, but they've got like Wickles okra, they've got Wickles banana pepper rings, they got Wickles everything everywhere. Setting show, you're live. What's up? Hello.
0: Who that?
2: Oh, you know what? I think this is that Orlando guy. Setting show, you're live. Who's this?
3: Hey, what's going on, fellas?
2: Is this our Orlando brethren?
3: It is. Room, room. Hey, room, Dick room, Trickle, man, you got to watch that. I am an insurance appraiser. You can't be peeing all over that Bronco. It's going to devalue big time.
2: I wasn't sure where you were going there.
0: Same.
2: You tied it all together. You did really good. I feel pretty good about it. I think I've cleaned it properly. I would maybe after the show today, or maybe tomorrow when I get here, I'll have Diz pop his head in the Bronco and see if to the naked nose there's any.
0: I'm good. I'll take your word for it.
2: There's any urine smell, but I think I'm.
3: Don't let it set in the seats, because the big three are seats, body, and engine, man. Anything else, you're good.
2: All right. Fair enough. I appreciate it. Thank you for looking out for me, Orlando.
0: Smells like pneumonia in your car.
2: Is it Orlando Steve? I think it's Orlando Steve, right?
0: Yeah.
2: Orlando Steve. Yeah?
0: Yeah. Let's go with that.
2: I mean, you're here as much as I am. Yeah, you met the guy.
0: I don't remember people's names that well.
2: You met the guy last week. He was at the tailgate. Dude, at some point, we're going to have to. I haven't been on the radio since the Buccaneers did what the Buccaneers did. What a freaking. Wow. I mean, I don't even know what to think about that. I don't know. I think I saw Drew posting a little bit about there being a quarterback controversy. Watching that game and then watching the post show and watching how the NFL Network was so enamored with Jalen Daniels, like the way that they treated him, like this is the second coming of Tom Brady. Oh. Just sharing his like so much. And I know they like a good story.
0: Yeah, of course.
2: Sharing the story of his mom, having her on the after show. I felt so bad because on that post show with NFL Network, Jalen Daniels came up to do it with Vita Vea. And you could tell nobody on the panel had any interest in asking Vita Vea one question.
0: Yeah.
2: Richard Sherman, I think, as a courtesy, tried to talk to him like once. But everybody went around on the panel only asking questions to Jalen Daniels. And it's just going to be very, very weird and interesting when Baker comes back. If he, I don't know how many games he'll have to lose before the noise gets very, very loud that people want Jalen Daniels back. I mean, dude, the Bucs fans that showed up in Dallas blew my mind. I heard Ian Beckles talking about it this morning because he was there. He was
0: I saw the video. Yeah,
2: he was even blown away at how many Bucs fans showed up, how they stayed late and were chanting. And when they were doing that post game on NFL Network, to hear the Jalen chants from the Bucs fans that stuck around, I mean, it's exciting, but it is also going to lead to some drama. But, dude, that Todd Bowles defense, man, they made a lot of great stops. I don't know who that team was. I don't know what happened. One interesting thing I do think I remembered from the post game that I wanted to mention was the one question they asked Vita Vea was like, what did Todd Bowles say to you guys? How did Todd Bowles get you in the mindset to play this way? And he totally, whether he felt like he did or it was the plan or not, I felt like he totally buried Todd Bowles because he said, we did that for ourselves.
0: Oh.
2: He said, we did that in the locker room. The player, we had to motivate. Like, he made it a point to say, we motivated each other, not Todd Bowles.
0: Which makes sense because I know I've been saying it ever since I've been complaining about Todd Bowles. Doesn't even look like he's building the team up, that he's got them amped for the game. So makes sense now that some of the leaders had to go, all right, let's do it for ourselves. Let's get this done because this prick's not doing anything.
2: Did you see any stories? I heard a rumor after the fact that maybe he caught, people were celebrating and he got accidentally hit with a helmet. But did you see the clip after the
0: Todd
2: win
0: Bowles?
2: Where Todd Bowles? Yeah, there's a clip after the game. Todd Bowles, when they won, he's on the ground in pain.
0: Oh, that was the kneeling thing, that right?
2: Oh, yeah, he's like on a knee and he's like, I mean, it looked like he was having a heart attack. I read something that said while someone was celebrating, he accidentally got hit by a helmet or something. But I'm like, dude, this guy's going to win one game and keel over.
0: How about this right here, right?
2: Yes, yes.
0: Yeah. Okay, so when I saw that video, I thought it was just relief.
2: Yeah, when I think people were jokingly saying that. Yeah. He's in
0: pain. I thought he was just like, yes, another week of this job I got.
2: I got a job.
0: One more week.
2: Setting show, you're live on the air. Who's this?
4: Hey, what's going on, guys? It's Bo.
2: What up, Bo?
4: Hey, what's going on? It's crazy that you guys are talking about the Tiger King. I actually used to work for him in Illinois. He came to the mall and had all the animals there, man.
2: Joe Exotic?
4: Yeah. Yeah, it was crazy. I didn't realize I worked for him. It was him until the show came out. I was like, oh, my God, that's the guy.
2: Dude, we got to get Joe Exotic was fairly, I think it was Everett that hunted down Joe Exotic for us to have us on the show. And I think at the time he was...
0: What? In prison.
2: He was still in prison, but he was petitioning to get out. And
0: he's still there.
2: Yeah, I think he was maybe looking for a pardon.
0: Oh,
2: so
0: man.
2: It'd be interesting to check in with Joe Exotic and see how miserable he is these days now that he knows he's not getting out of prison.
0: I thought we were supposed to talk to him again. And he like big timed us or something
2: maybe
0: like
2: that.
0: Maybe
2: he did blow us off. He's an interesting guy, though. He's that's America, baby.
0: Yeah, didn't a guy shoot himself in the head in that show?
2: Yes.
0: Right? Because he was like, oh, watch this. Playing around. Bang.
2: I kind of forgot about that. But
0: that was one of the biggest moments for me in that show. The guy who just called, probably crazy, because there was a lot of crazy people that worked at that place.
2: I think you got to have, especially like an off the beaten path, like Tiger Exhibit. If you go to school and you work in zoos, like that's one thing. If you're like, no, I'm gonna be helping the tiger puppies at the at the mall this weekend. Like that is a little crazy.
0: It's either traveling carny or Joe Exotic working for.
2: Exactly. All right, don't go anywhere. When we come back, we got to hit a little bit of vroom, vroom. There was a big race yesterday. It got very exciting at the end. And maybe we'll give away some prizes. Looking for people with forgotten dangerous jobs. Jobs where they have to pay you a bunch of money because you are risking your life every single day. I wanted to bring it up on my phone because Danielle was running to Wild Fork today. So I wanted to run through my exact Wild Fork order for the day. I love Wild Fork. I get all my protein and now a lot of my sides from Wild Fork as well. The peppered hot smoked salmon, that is great to have on standby. It is just a protein packed little snack. It's very peppery and smoky. 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

0: like a Monday. I was impressed. I guess I did sleep very, very well. You know that I don't always sleep well. I went to bed at probably like 9:45.
1: Oh, wow.
0: And slept until like probably 9:15. I think I got up one time.
2: 12 hours of
0: sleep.
2: I
0: got home. I was Googling like what was normal after long drives. I felt like I was cold. I felt like I was shivering. I had like this buzzing headache, and I started Googling it, and it said anything over 6 hours of driving, it has a lot to do with the way that your like the circulation in your body works.
1: Okay.
0: And the dry recirculated air in there, and it can cause headaches and make your body temperature feel off. I've never felt like that after a long drive.
1: Yeah, I've never felt anything like that except for like jet lag when you're flying places.
0: Very rarely, we normally 99% of the time, we are like take your time people. We stop and stretch and stuff. This time, that was not the case. Yeah. I mean, on a normal trip, I wouldn't do 6+ hours in one trip.
1: And you drove all of it.
0: Yeah. Which she kept saying, do you want me to drive? Once I get in the zone, I just get in the zone.
1: Yeah, I feel that. I'm the same way.
0: We listen to...
1: Honestly, we listen to
0: a lot.
1: I kind of rather be driving on a road trip. Yeah. Which sounds weird.
0: Because it keeps you engaged.
1: Yes.
0: Yeah. We listen to a bunch of podcasts. We listen to one I'm fully riveted by for anybody out there that listens to this kind of stuff. It's called Counter Clock. And I don't know where this story goes, but it's like a series. So every episode is still about the same topic. It's a murder that happened in 2008 in Illinois. These five women, it's very, very interesting. Five women at like 10 o'clock in the morning were all murdered inside of a Lane Bryant store, like in a shopping complex in Illinois. And
1: while they were shopping, five women were killed.
0: So two of them were employees.
1: Okay.
0: Four of them were shopping, and one of them was shot and lived.
1: Okay.
0: But
1: it's still not good math. That's still seven.
0: Two were working, four were there.
1: That's five. And then six. One got shot.
0: Oh, it must be. Seven. Must be two were working.
1: Okay.
0: Three. Yeah. Two were working. Three were shopping.
1: Okay.
0: And the other one, I don't know if she worked there or she was shopping, but she lived. She lived. And I don't know because I haven't looked it up, but the podcast starts within the last year and it's an unsolved mystery. It's an unsolved murder. It's crazy how this guy got away with it. It's nuts. Very nuts.
1: So, do they give you like, so I don't get it. What's the podcast about? Like essentially like looking into who they thought it was.
0: A lot of these podcasts, some of them, not a lot of them, but some of them over the years go into the podcast being an unsolved mystery. And then through working with the police and, drumming up tips, they end up getting more information and they ultimately solve the murder.
1: Okay.
0: So I think that was the idea. I don't know where this case stands now, but the fact that they don't know why he did it because they were saying it was a botched robbery, but he left so much money and so much stuff there. He had all the girls bound with duct tape and by the mouth and the hands. And one of them was able to get free and called 911 on her Bluetooth. And as soon as he found out she called 911, he just killed them all. And from the time she called 911 until the time the first cop walked in the door, it was less than 2 minutes. So he killed them and escaped in under 2 minutes. And as of recently, still no idea who this guy was.
1: What year was this?
0: The murders happened in 2008.
1: There was no cameras caught this guy.
0: There was one camera from a Target across the parking lot that caught a vehicle that they never were able to really figure out who it belonged to.
1: Yeah.
0: But I'm at like episode 3 or 4 now where they're trying to figure out if they were targeting somebody who worked at the store. They now are interrogating the girl who survived, wondering if she was somehow in on it.
1: The survivor was a worker?
0: She was. I think she did work there.
1: Okay.
0: Yes. She did work there.
1: Where I would go with it, I wonder if it was like a scoring ex.
0: Yeah.
1: Because if you didn't rob the place, why do you want to kill the people?
0: That's what they're looking into. My theory, this is crazy, but I have a theory early on, and I don't know if this is going to come up in the podcast.
1: Oh, the episode's still going.
0: There's like 10, 11 episodes.
1: Of this one thing.
0: Yeah, okay. So I'm in like episode 3 or 4. But my theory is because at one point, before the lady started calling 911, he went up to one of the women and started like groping them, like assaulting them. So I almost wonder, this is crazy, but it's Elaine Bryant, which I think is for bigger women and sells a lot of lingerie and stuff. So I almost wonder if this guy was going to commit like a sexually motivated crime and was going to do stuff to all these women. And then the girl called 911 and that's why he killed everybody.
1: Take off,
0: I don't know, but it's, we listened to that for a big chunk of the ride yesterday during the drive.
1: Romance. Romantic thing to listen to.
0: Well, I was
1: an anniversary.
0: The way there was predominantly music. And I said it when I was on the phone with you guys yesterday. We're the biggest nerds on planet Earth because we went through all of the Zach Bryan shows we've seen and wrote down all of the playlists and then put together like our dream playlist for this one. And that probably took like 3 hours alone.
1: I don't think I can't clock a relationship I was ever in where we listened to podcasts together.
0: Yeah.
1: I remember I tried with my ex fiance when we were taking a big road trip and I put on The Bonfire.
0: Yeah. Yeah.
1: Which I can see.
0: That's not something to be like riveted by. When you get a good true crime where you're riveted by it and you can pause it and talk about it and it's almost like something to
1: gossipy.
0: It's like you're trying to solve the mystery. You're trying to, especially the ones that are like episodic like that rather than a one-time story, like the ones where you get 10 episodes and you're kind of figuring it out as you go. Those always seem to get me through pretty good on the road.
1: The only podcast right now I'm listening to, like I sometimes would listen to Conan Needs a Friend, but mine is How Did It Get Made. You ever heard of that?
0: No, but it sounds interesting.
1: So it's the guys from The League. You ever watch The League?
0: Oh, yeah.
1: So it's the Rafi guy and then the Anders guy, the doctor guy, and his wife in real life, and they talk about like movies that are trash and like How Did It Get Made, and they run through the movies. And
0: I like
1: it could be a good movie,
0: stuff.
1: Like Demolition Man. It's a good movie, but they point out all the crazy stuff in it and this and that. And I'm riveted by that stuff because I love film. So when it comes to all that.
0: I do need something more than just the crime. Like the crime is always intrigues me more, but I do think there's something informational. I think then I probably just will lose Danielle is the problem.
1: Yeah. I'm interested. You have Spotify, right?
0: Yeah.
1: I want to see what your Wrapped is going to be.
0: Oh, yeah.
1: Because especially for podcasts, I'm very interested.
0: Well, the truth is, but when it comes to true crime, my number one most listened to true crime, like on a weekly basis, is Sword and Scale. Okay. And that has its own app. So I listen to, won't be on my, that won't be, I actually pay for the, I'm like, I don't know what the name is, but I'm like a premium member because you get like 3 bonus episodes a week. So
1: you're really invested in that.
0: Well, I do. That's what I listened to in the sauna when I had a sauna to go to.
1: R.I.P.
0: I was missing it this morning, dude. I almost thought about breaking down and going to LA Fitness this morning. What? No way. I almost did, but I'm not going to.
1: Principles.
0: You have to stand on some business. I got to give a shout out to Corey. I've met this guy probably 2 or 3 times. I think the last time I saw him, he was at the Wild Fork gig, and I might have ran into him at the Sam Barber concert. I could just present this as something really, really cool that happened and maybe something really, really cool did happen. And I don't know if Corey's ever going to tell the truth, but he had shared with me that he was also going to Auburn for the Zach Bryan concert. And he sent me a video. I got it near the end of the concert. And he pretty much said, like, you're not going to believe this. I walked into the Zach Bryan concert and he was wearing the Sending Show Vroom Vroom shirt. And he said, I was here for about 15 minutes. And two ladies from Orlando, they were with their kids and they came up to me and said, we love Sending Show. We love The Bone.
1: Love that.
0: And he then forced them to take this video in Auburn at the Zach Bryan show on Saturday.
1: Oh, I love that.
0: I don't know if it's the pessimist in me. I don't know what it is, but I just believe like he found a bunch of strange women and paid them to do this.
1: It is. As long as they're yelling what is your name, who cares how they get on it? That doesn't seem like a bunch of people would actually just, who the hell is that? All right, we love John Cena.
0: Well, the interesting thing is there's two ladies who look, you know, nice enough, upstanding ladies who look like they're probably in their 40s, maybe 50s, I'm not really sure. But the majority of the group is girls that look like they're 22 years old.
1: Yes, that's the dizzy crowd.
0: I gotta tell you, that's It's wishful thinking. And I hope that you. I hope that is true. But there's no way in hell all these young girls know any idea about this radio station.
1: No, sure. They're just supporting their moms.
0: Maybe that's what. Maybe that's the most likely. Yeah. Most likely of all. If you have a dangerous job, if you feel like every single day when you go to work, you are putting your life on the line. And they pay you well because of that fact. I would love to hear from you. 800-771-1025. Diz with a great list. The most super dangerous jobs that pay extremely well because nobody wants to work them. I'll get to that one in a minute. Because I know somebody recently that we work with told us that their son does this exact job. One on the list... I don't know how often these people are dying or getting killed, but I can tell you, traveling all of those roads in and out of the storm, we saw so many of these convoys of the linemen who go from all over every time there's a storm. Linemen paid pretty well, especially if they're on emergency response crews. Dude, if you're one of these linemen that's been sent off into a storm-torn area, I would love to hear, if you're willing to share, what that bonus pay is like. But it's hard work because of the heights, being carried through the air at times via rope. And I don't know if I've ever seen them be dropped down by helicopter, but also just the danger of working with electricity. Like, what do you think it is? Take a guess. I guess you'd have to know how much they make average and how it's formatted. Because do you think that if they're going to send you, if you live in, you know, North Carolina and you've got to go to Florida for a storm, you think they're paying you, what, $75 an hour? Or are they telling you, we're going to pay you $5,000 for the weekend? I don't know how the breakdown would be, but I would imagine that they're taking care of pretty well.
1: I would imagine it's the latter. I think
0: one big chunk?
1: Yeah, because then you could just kind of clock whatever hours you want, right? And they'd be like, how do we know you're working and this and that? I think they'll give you a check.
0: Probably by the amount of power lines you've got back up and operating at that point.
1: But then I feel like then you could kind of go slow because you're getting paid no matter what. So what's the rush?
0: Yeah. Anybody who's been on one of these emergency response teams for the power company, hit us up, 800-771-1025. This one is not inherently dangerous. Like, you're not committing dangerous work, but you have so many people's lives in your hands. And I don't know if you've ever seen the movie Pushing Tin, but it gave you a peek inside what these people's lives are like. And the running joke was that, you know, the people doing all of the work are actually the air traffic controllers and not the pilots. Air traffic controllers in the U.S. make a ton of money. It is considered one of the most stressful jobs on the planet. Hundreds of flights a day, tens of thousands of vital communications, and millions of lives are impacted by your mistakes. These people often work entire days without a single break. It's so high pressure that you're required by law to retire at the age 56.
1: Oh, wow.
0: Due to the strain that it puts on your body and your mind.
1: Yeah, I don't think I could ever work a job like that where you're constantly just high intensity. One little mistake, people are dead.
0: Two planes run into each other.
1: Yeah, exactly.
0: It's like everybody's dead. The fact nothing ever happens is a pretty good... Like, we had that... What was that? Remember that plane crash into the helicopter a couple years ago? But outside of that, and there's been a couple little kerfuffles as of late with planes on the runway, but to know that all of those planes are going in and out all the time and there's barely any issues shows you that they're probably doing pretty damn good.
1: And imagine, like, obviously, like, math has to be a big part of you knowing how to do that
0: math
1: job. Yeah, like knowing different elevations, yes, and distances, and what, how long is it going to take them to get to that distance and there, and then I couldn't do all
0: very Rain Man-esque, yes, vibes to know the coordinates and the everything involved. Setting show, you're live on the air. Who's this?
2: Hey, this is Josh.
0: Josh, what's up, brother? How are you, man?
2: Hey, so the linemen?
0: Yes.
2: So the pay varies, but if you're working for Duke is $61 starting out as a lineman.
0: $61 an hour standard as a lineman.
2: Yes, and if you go on storm call, which means you're going out of state or whatever, it's double time for 16 hours.
0: Damn.
2: Guaranteed.
0: Damn.
2: A day.
0: So hypothetically, in this scenario, you could be making $120 an hour for 16 hours a day.
2: Guaranteed. Oh, if you work over that, then it just accumulates.
1: Damn.
0: Dude, that's pretty crazy. When I was working at the steakhouse in Brunswick, Georgia, we were in a hotel and it was right off the interstate. Time and time again, we would get the linemen in there. They were some of the nicest people to wait on, and also
1: hooked it up.
0: Like, they would leave stupid money. So hypothetically, per the numbers you just gave me, which could be on the low end, I'm not sure, you could be making $1,920 a day to be out on the emergency response. Hell yeah. Did you do that job, or you just know a lot about it?
2: I know a lot about it.
0: Yeah, that's pretty interesting, man.
2: I know people that are in the line industry.
0: Yeah, well, thank you for the call. Thank you for the info, buddy. Have a good day.
2: Yeah, not a problem. Take it easy, bye.
0: Hold on. I want to make sure I get some good ones before. Dude, this is terrifying. And I think for a while, it was always talked about as the most dangerous job on earth. I think that the television show Deadliest Catch really put it in perspective for a lot of people. Like, to know that you're going out onto the roughest waters in the world and that people are swept away, and I think it's gotten better. They have safety protocols. But the Alaskan fishermen, I think specifically the Alaskan king crab fishermen, notoriously one of the most dangerous jobs on earth, often clearing over $50,000 for just a couple months' work. Like, on a trip, you go out for 2 months at a time, and up to $50,000 for a couple months' work.
1: Yeah, you couldn't pay me enough to get on one of those things.
0: Being out in something about just those giant waves, and that it's like the same weird thought process. It comes from the same place when you're out on a cruise, and let's just say that the waters are mildly big, and you're just looking down at that deep blue water, at these waves that you can't even really fathom. And then in this scenario, they're crashing on top of you. They're probably, without exaggeration, 100 times bigger than any of those waves. Like, the ocean and the seas are so damn scary when you start getting out in those waters. But they are paid very handsomely. And I think that's a job that most people probably, like, in your blood. Like second, third generation guys. That
1: absolutely. Men's like men, that. Too. You don't realize how loud it is on those things. With, like, all the crashing waves and water.
0: Pulling the cages out. And it's all very fast paced.
1: And I go on the cruise, and if that thing's shaking a little, I'm like, oh, my God, how am I getting through this cruise? Imagine being on this where it's literally like one of those rides where the boat's shifting up and down. Like, never get
0: me on
1: that. And
0: I think a lot of them do, whether you fall or whether it does wash you. I know you're tied off. Like, I think a lot of guys are getting washed off the deck or flying around that's what, you nailed it. Real men doing real men stuff there. Dude, number two on the list. I have two more I want to throw out there. But number two on the list, I wouldn't think it would have any place on the list. I don't know where the danger comes into play at all here. The grossness, yes, but how it ended up on this list. Kitchen exhaust cleaner, cleaning globs of grease and vacuuming disgusting looking water. Great pay, gross work. Like, to me, the list is dangerous jobs. That to me is just a gross job.
1: I imagine it's something to do like what you were worried about with the guy coming in and cleaning while you're breathing stuff, and I imagine you could breathe in
0: degreasers and
1: something that could get into your throat, or maybe it's something to do with like the hazards. Let me look it up.
0: They, we would have them come into Ruby's and other restaurants that I worked in, and it is you don't realize in a kitchen where they're firing off all that food and the grill, you can clean the overhead exhaust all you want, but the amount of grease that gets caked into the system, that's why you have. You know, you look at restaurants, they have the whole dumpster that's just dedicated to grease, and it's so gross. It smells so bad.
1: So it says here a lot of things. Chemical burns and irritation can happen. Respiratory dangers, fire ignition risks. So it does have a lot of underrated things.
0: Does it say how much they make? See if you can find out how much they make. Like, because to me, that can't be comparable to, that cannot be comparable to, like, any of these other jobs. I mean, I would think they're making decent money, but.
1: No, actually, they're not. Here locally, $12.75 an hour. Yeah, that's nothing.
0: This shouldn't have made the list.
1: Yeah.
0: It was number two on the list. Probably made by a grease cleaner. Setting show, last call before we get a break. Who's this?
3: Hey, brother, am I up?
0: You're on, baby. You live.
3: Cool. Hey, deep sea underwater welders.
0: Oh, yeah. That is on the list.
3: That is good. Okay.
0: That's crazy. Well, you don't do it, do you?
3: In the 80s, a little bit, yeah.
0: Dude, an underwater welder is one of the most dangerous jobs on earth. There's a risk of decompression sickness mixed with electric shock. Most people only, the best of the best, only end up doing it 3 to 5 years because of the physical toll that it takes on their body.
3: I was going to say, after 2 years, I left and became a firefighter.
0: Oh damn.
3: You got went from one crazy job to another crazy job.
0: You got a need for a little bit of excitement in your life, huh?
3: Absolutely.
0: I love to hear it, man. I love to hang tight. I'm gonna give you something. Don't go anywhere. The number one on the list was a tower crane operator making upwards of $450,000. I would imagine that's a year. You climb up in the morning and don't come down until you get home. So that you've got to climb the tower to then get on the crane, which is building the building as it goes up. I see. Yeah. I couldn't be up in the heights all day.
1: Can't do anything with heights, especially something like that where you're just climbing a ladder with like, it's almost like that movie you watch where the girls went up.
0: Oh,
1: on the thing.
0: Fall movie?
1: Yeah, it's like almost just a little cages around you. I'm sure they, same with, then they tie up and they go up, but still.
0: For a summer after high school, I think it was after high school, I did roofing for a summer and it was fine, but that even was a little much. It took me a few weeks to get used to it. Like you're trying to do what you have to do and not be worried that you're just going to tumble down. And some of those, we definitely worked on some two-story houses that were pretty, I remember working on a two-story house when there was snow on the ground. And I just remember being very, very scared. I think we were also probably supposed to be tied off. We never tied ourselves off to anything.
1: I know when I was up in Canada, my boy got into welding and he said that it's big, like a lot of jobs, they fly down to Florida and do work for underwater welding. And he was looking into that.
0: And now they're probably putting more and more underwater. I don't know what needs to be welded, but between pipelines and I know there's internet lines.
1: Maintenance
0: and God knows
1: on stuff, on bridges and stuff like that.
0: What the hell's going on down there? All right, let's step aside for a moment. When we come back, I will give you the Vroom Vroom update. We're also going to chat for a second about high school reunions and reunions in general. One of us in the room might be able to figure it out, went to an unsanctioned reunion over the weekend. And I'm really looking for some juicy stories to come out of a reunion because maybe you fell in love in high school and you haven't seen somebody for, 20, 30 years. Is anyone actually rekindling those feelings or is anybody actually doing things they never thought they would do at the reunion? We'll do that and a little Vroom Vroom update coming up next on More Setting Show. 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

makes the right call. It may very well be Christopher Bell. They get into each other. Other teammates collide. And Briscoe may have just had a nose ahead.

0: live on YouTube, 1025 The Bone. The little circle's red. Click on it. You'll be in the vroom, vroom, room. I will say, I was racing home, got myself pulled over, went to the bathroom on myself, and almost killed myself. But to catch the last few laps of the race, it was almost worth it because that was a damn exciting race. And Denny Hamlin did not totally melt down like he has been. But Chase Briscoe winning two races in a row now, getting himself closer to the top of the Chase standings. Kyle Larson still in the lead, followed by Denny Hamlin, then Christopher Bell, and now Chase Briscoe. I do think it's probably getting to a point where NASCAR thinks they're going to have a dream scenario going into the last four races of the season. I mean, it really is anybody's race. Anybody, I think, in that top five, although Kyle Larson and Briscoe seem like they're on a hell of a run, it does feel like anybody in that top five could probably win the championship. And that's, I think, what NASCAR was thinking when they brought the chase back. So
1: how did our boy Gregson do?
0: He was running a little better than normal. I don't know where. Hold on. Let me see exactly where he finished. I did notice he was in like the top. I mean, I hate to say it. He's often in the back.
1: You kind of did mention that before.
0: He's often in the back. But I saw him at like 22 at one point. I do know that Hosovar finished at 14th, Ross Chastain at 16th. I'm still scrolling. Noah Gragson, 25th.
1: Oh.
0: 25th place. So, it's so crazy. I kind of felt like I tried to ask him this question, and nobody seems to be able to answer it, and I haven't figured it out. Like, what is making, like, obviously there are skilled drivers, people that have been doing it longer and maybe are just better, but like something is drastically different with the cars. Like, these cars that are winning all of the time, they are just inherently faster.
1: Yeah.
0: So I don't know if it's just the money that you put into it. I don't know if it's the level of skill of the guys on the pit that can push the car in different directions and do things because they're just better at it. But a guy like Gragson, who did very, very well when he was in the Truck Series and in the O'Reilly Series, like, the fact that he can't crack the top 20 ever anymore, it's just like, why? I mean, he's clearly a good racer. His car is just nowhere near as fast as these guys that are running at the top all the time.
1: I mean, I don't know enough about this, you know, the details behind the cars, but I imagine one little thing going wrong will drop you significantly. The same way, in the smallest sense, when we're doing the go-karts, we're like, these cars are absolutely faster than these ones.
0: They're supposed
1: to be exactly the same, though, right?
0: Well, I mean, stock car, by the nature of what they are, they should be. But I think you've got the big companies like the Hendricks and the Penske and the Gibbs. They just have so much more money. And how that money turns into a faster car when they should all be the same, I don't fully grasp. But either way, I've said it before when we were going into the chase. If you really have a short attention span for sports or anything, now's a great time because you have just a very short window. You can get in for four races to

0: championship. And at this point, I really do think probably the entire top five, Larson, Hamlin, Bell, Briscoe, or Blaney, maybe even Logano, all have a chance of winning this thing. I will tell you, Bubba Wallace took a brutal hit yesterday.
1: He seems like he takes hits all the time, though.
0: Dude, something happened.
1: That's
0: was
1: like his
0: it?
1: Thing.
0: Who was it? Bowman crashed. They don't know what happened, but he just took a hard right turn and Bubba hit the wall, spun, hit the other wall. He did not get out of the car immediately. They had to pretty much pull him out of the car.
1: Oh, wow.
0: He looked like he was hurting. So
1: I wonder how much you feel those things. I know they're in tight. I know it's a good car for all that. Is it essentially like feeling like I got hit by a lineman?
0: Probably. You know what I mean? Probably. The best case scenario.
1: Yeah.
0: Best case scenario, I think that's what it feels like. Some crashes probably a little bit worse than that. But
1: Bubba, man, he always seems to be at the wrong place at the wrong time.
0: He is.
1: Whenever there's a crash in the race, it sounds like he's involved somehow.
0: He really is. And that was a tough one yesterday because I think technically, yeah, so Bowman took him out, and I think they took out William Byron as well. But yeah, he does seem to be crashing and not finishing a lot of races. So
1: now, because it's winding down, does this mean John's going to be a little more on his NASCAR game? Feeling the mood, or
0: I'm pretty locked in. I mean, I was having a conversation with somebody yesterday we were talking about NASCAR, and they were like, I haven't been watching. You know, once football starts up, I stop paying attention.
1: Yeah.
0: I mean, I'm as crazy as it sounds, when I'm at home, like it's 50-50, maybe like they're usually the one will end before the other. So I'm usually more locked in to whatever is closer to ending at that moment. But I mean, I've usually got the one on the game, one on the race inside. So I'm just going back and forth, and I've not laid off at all. And as we get closer to the championship, I'll only be more locked in.
1: Well, I mean, your video game.
0: Oh, my race.
1: Like,
0: my
1: do you get more
0: I've
1: like
0: been on it? I haven't been on it in a while.
1: I figured because it's winding down, you have the, like, I have the Need for Speed now. We have to go to Josh's soon.
0: I know.
1: And get in that
0: he
1: seat
0: was talking
1: that he
0: about
1: says.
0: That at yeah. the at the tailgate.
1: At the tailgate?
0: Yeah. He's got the full-blown racing simulator.
1: Thousands.
0: That will be fun.
1: Yeah.
0: Because I was getting into it. I hadn't played in a while, and then I started playing around the go-kart thing before and after. And then since then, I haven't played much, but... yeah, getting in one of those simulators would be awesome. I feel like I'm gonna have to get one in the house once that becomes
1: no sauna first, then that
0: sauna, then simulator. Yes, I guess you're right.
1: And then 8 fridges.
0: Just a bigger freezer, really. Setting show. You're live on the air. Who's this?
2: What's up, boys?
0: Bobby D. What the hell's going on, brother?
2: Well, you know, as long as I've been listening, I heard that gal calling up. Candy.
0: Oh, yeah. The Pasco Princess. Yes.
1: Poke Pasco. Same thing.
0: Yeah.
2: Oh, man. She sounds sexy and smart.
0: Yeah, I think she is
1: smart.
0: Yeah, right up your alley, dude. That's probably. I've never asked you, Bobby. You have a woman in your life? Is there a Mrs. Bobby?
2: No, I've never been married, never had no kids. I'm just a guy, footloose and fast free.
0: Never. What's the longest relationship you've ever been in, Bobby?
2: I lasted about a month, and I knew better.
0: Really? What do you do for your... I'm sorry to take you down this road, Bobby. What do you do for your sexual urges?
2: I do have one friend with benefits.
0: Okay,
1: oh, there we go.
0: That's all you need, Bobby. Get a nut.
1: Yeah.
2: And, but yeah, I mean, that's why I was heard Candy on there. I was like, dang it. I mean, I know she's in Pasco. I'm in Manatee, but goodness, tell her that I'm interested.
3: I will. And I have to say, I can envision her down there with you in Manatee, ripping the bong, killing a couple tall cans. Like, I think you guys, now that you say it, that might be your soulmate, Bobby.
2: That's why I'm calling, my friend.
1: It might be like a meet cute.
3: Yeah, might. This could be. Yeah. Dude, what a great rom-com.
0: Yeah. One radio caller messes with another one. They fall in love. I talk to her every now and again, and I will definitely, next time we have her on the line.
4: This is a test of the emergency alert system.

0: Bobby. I love you, Bobby. Bye-bye. Dude, I saw something concerning this morning.
1: His friend's a benefit escort for sure.
0: Yeah. I saw something concerning, and I don't know if it's real, and I'm worried for, you know, during the Yankees-Rays series, there was this whole thing in the beginning of the series where everybody said, those people are only there because they're Yankees fans. And then and then the Rays started doing really good, and the Trop was like super loud,
1: yeah.
0: And it felt like all of the haters got shushed out very quickly. And, you know, that was kind of the end of that. Well, now going into this this next series, and the first game is tonight at Tropicana Field. Hopefully, Florida folks just are the wait and see kind of people. All sorts of accounts on X sharing the availability inside the Trop going into tonight. And it's very, very bad.
1: Oh, no.
0: So, and of course, the Yankees fans and other Rays type haters are piling on already saying, we're just going to prove the fact that all of those people filled the Trop because of the Yankees. Because, I mean, it is the Guardians, which I know, you know, I'm sure there are Cleveland fans. Clearly not as many Cleveland Guardians fans around the country or in Florida or in Tampa, period, as there would be Yankees fans. But I really hope this doesn't end up being a moment that doesn't look so great for the Rays or the fan base, because as of this morning, still a lot of open seats at the Trop for tonight.
1: I mean, I don't know enough about the Rays to know. Like, is this kind of like they expect mostly walk-ins? Like, people aren't pre-ordering their tickets, or just walking up and seeing what the best seats they can get?
0: It's funny you phrase it that way, because you just triggered something in my mind that I've heard somebody in this building about a concert or about an event say before, that the Tampa area is notoriously a walk-up town.
1: Yeah.
0: So maybe a lot of people do buy tickets. And they are doing something really cool as well. If you were not aware of this, the Rays are offering teachers, first responders, active and retired military, $49 seats for the game tonight and tomorrow. You can purchase up to 8 tickets, and you can do that on the Rays website, or you can call 888-FAN-RAYS. So something cool that they're obviously doing to try and fill some seats, but give back to teachers, first responders, and active and retired military. $49 seats. I have to wonder, this is a messed up thing to say because I'm trying to preach that they're doing a good thing here. But it's $49. I wonder if it's not selling well in the hours before the game. No, the opposite. In the hours before the game, are you going to be able to get those same seats in the upper deck for $25?
1: That's what I'm saying. The price was
0: I thought you said go up. Yeah, go down significantly. So then these people paid, thinking they were getting a great deal. And they're like, if we would have waited, we would have paid half.
1: This is game one.
0: Yeah.
1: Game two will be here. And then tomorrow. Is it two off, two on?
0: I think so. Hold on. I just had it in front of my face.
1: We got to make ourselves to one of these playoff games, man.
0: Oh, yes.
1: We have to get to one of these playoff games.
0: We certainly, and I think we might have some in the building. Like we might be able to go.
1: Yeah, I think that's a good idea. I mean, I'm not, we talked about it, bandwagon.
0: Yeah,
1: I'll admit,
0: on the bandwagon.
1: Yeah, I'll admit, I'm not a baseball guy, let alone I don't go to Rays. I've honestly never went to Rays
0: game. Oh, damn.
1: Well, never,
0: this would be a good time.
1: I'm
0: trying. I think it will be this weekend. Maybe it'll be even on Saturday. Possibly.
1: Let's look into that and get to one of these games. I want to see all that they have to offer. We have like a live Rays
0: we have live Rays. I think they won the award too. After I went to those games, I kept talking about how blown away I was by the offerings of food and how many different drinks and beverages. They won whatever the award is in the MLB for best food and drink offerings. The Tropicana Field won it.
1: Oh, really?
0: You can tell they said, we realize people don't want to come here a bunch, and it's a problem to get people in the door, so we're going to make sure that they can eat exactly what they want, and they have as many options for beverages as they want. And in that department, they're definitely thriving.
1: You remember Claire that used to work here?
0: Yeah.
1: My future wife.
0: Yeah.
1: She's been telling me that we got to get to the games too, and asking
0: it's
1: how
0: fun.
1: Come you and me haven't gone.
0: It's a fun time.
1: And waiting for my sweet, sweet baby to ask.
0: It's a party in there. Setting show, you're live on the air. Who's this?
2: Hey, it's Bob. Hey, I didn't know you wanted a sauna. I just started listening to you guys more. I listen to the morning show.
0: All right, well.
2: I'm a Dizzy fan for sure.
0: Okay, good.
2: But I got my sauna like 3 years ago for under $3,000, and I love it.
0: What kind is it? Is it infrared or is it?
2: Infrared.
0: That's the thing, is I probably will end up with the infrared, but in my dream sauna land, I am looking for a traditional hot, and somebody did offer me a good deal on an infrared. It's just I'm just having trouble pulling the trigger. You've had it for 3 years. It's still running good though.
2: Yeah, 110 volts. It's got the lights, Bluetooth. You can hook your phone up and listen to music. And it's like 5x5. I put it together with no tools. It just snaps together. So it's like I said, I love it. It gets 140 degrees. And you can jump in the shower after, you feel great.
0: Dude, I got to pull the trigger, dude. I really yeah. Thank you. Thank you for the sauna. And thank you for being here, by the way, too. So you went to a not reunion. Your actual high school reunion. How many years would it have been?
1: This would have been our 20th anniversary.
0: That's so crazy.
1: I know.
0: Those numbers just are crazy to me when you start thinking about them. So this would have been your 20-year reunion. And do you know where the actual reunion was held?
1: Oh, that's a good question.
0: Oh, you don't even know.
1: I think, I wasn't following along too much because I didn't really care. And I don't think technically I was in the group because I didn't graduate here. I graduated in Canada, technically. So I don't think I was on the main list, but it doesn't matter. As long as you were kind of alumni, you were invited. My neighbor, literally, she lived a couple houses down. She was the class president. She's the one who's been organizing this much. I heard it was like at like a restaurant thing. Like, I think it was kind of like where we saw Matt and Zach at a place like that.
0: Oh, like an outdoor brewery type vibe.
1: Yeah, and then they sell food. Yeah. So
0: I think they did mine at which I did not go to either. They did it at like a Dave. It's not a Dave and Buster's, but like a big arcade type place. So you did not go.
1: No.
0: And there was a group of people who also did not go, and you guys did your own thing. How many people were in your crew?
1: Yeah. So I asked, I was talked to one of my friends who went to the school, and they're like, oh yeah, we already have something planned. You want to jump on? We got an Airbnb, like come out. We're going to hang out, but it's not just our thing. Cause they started talking to other people they went to school with. And it's like, it's almost like, you remember grad night? Well, I guess they didn't have that.
0: I know of it.
1: Yeah.
0: We had some version of it, but very different than what they do here.
1: Yeah, so it was kind of like a grad night reunion. It was just like, it was main people who started, went to Alonzo, but then there was Jefferson, Hillsborough, Blake, all these surrounding high schools.
0: Oh, so there's all sorts of people.
1: There. Yeah, yeah. Because it wasn't like, I think there was maybe like at the most when we all, because we met up at this, we met up at a hotel with some people, and then we went to the Airbnb.
0: Where is this? Is this all here?
1: Yeah, this was all local. This was all like... I almost didn't want to go because one of the places they want to go is District 8, which is, do you know where that is?
0: No. Ebor. Is this a place? This is a bar?
1: District 8 is Ebor. So I was like, we're going to Ebor? We're grown adults going to Ebor?
0: Is this like an urban type
1: on
0: place?
1: On a Saturday? I guess.
0: It's okay.
1: It's just
0: okay
1: a younger crowd, I would say. Ebor. Ybor City is all young crowds on the weekend.
0: District 8. Okay, I do. Known for events like R&B Win. Dude, I know it's urban, no offense, because they spell Wednesdays with a D-A-Z-E.
1: Do they really?
0: R&B Wednesday days.
1: Yeah, yeah.
0: It looked like quite the party, I will say. It looked like the vibes were high. Much more fun than you'd ever have at an actual high school reunion, I think.
1: Yeah, and I got to meet a lot of cool people. There were these two guys. One of them, I got to get his name from my friend. He's like a comedian, I guess, and not even from here. Like, from here, but he lives somewhere else. And he was so amazed at, like, me and you do radio. And he's like, I got to listen to the show. Da, da, da, da, da. And he's like, he kept thinking, though, that I live in New York and we're satellite radio. Because I'm like, no, terrestrial radio, local.
0: Are you sure you didn't tell him that at some point?
1: No, he's like, so you're on, like, XM? I go, no, no, 102.5, like, you could dial it right now and find us.
0: He couldn't believe that, like, the people still got paid to be on the radio?
1: Yeah, and we had this whole conversation because I realized, like, I'm bad at, like, when a girl's hitting on me, not realizing there's a vibe here. She's just not being friendly.
0: That's surprising.
1: Why?
0: Because I feel like you're always trying to vibe with a woman. So if not picking up on the fact that they're trying to reciprocate with you feels like ultimately what you're looking for.
1: Yeah.
0: Around every turn.
1: Did you see my stories at all?
0: I saw some of them. I saw some beautiful women, and I saw what looked like some bottle service and some parties. Yeah.
1: There was one where I was panning around. And literally, I was like trying to get my friend in because he's behind her, and I panned, and she sees me, like, she gives me this look. And this girl was vibing with me all day. And I didn't realize that at first because, like, when we're at the Airbnb, she's asking me, she's like, oh, you want to make me a drink? And I'm, like, standing right next to the drinks. I'm thinking, like, why doesn't she just make her own? It's like, all right, gentlemen. I was like, what do you drink? And she goes, give me something I'd like. And I was like, okay. And, you know.
0: Incredible Hulk?
1: She's like, well, I think I just did something simple. Juice and vodka. And then, she asked me, she's like, oh, so did you come here with a girl? Da, da, da.
0: So this, like, girl did not, this girl is not from your.
1: She went to Blake High School. Didn't even go to my high school. So I didn't even know her. I was like, no. And she goes, yeah, I came solo as well. I'm like, all right, cool. Yes, ton vibe, blah, blah, blah. And go on with the night. And then those two guys, he comes over and they bring me over, like, what's up with you and the girl? And they're like, I'm like, who? And they're like, oh, so and so. She goes to school with us. Because they went to Blake. And he's like, she's into you. I go, for real? They're like, you can't tell? I'm like, no. And they're like, well, what's up with you? You got a girl or something? And then I hit them with this, like, I don't know, man. I'm trying to figure stuff out. And they're like, oh, do you have, let me see your Facebook.
0: Did you go, I'm sprung. She got me. She got me feeling things I never do. Did you say
1: basically
0: that? Yeah.
1: And there was a little video that they had to record them when they were talking. A lot of cursing. I had to cut it out. And saying the person's name, and I was like, all right, yeah, maybe I'm single. You're
0: oh,
1: right. Yeah, yeah.
0: So were there people, that's the interesting thing too, because like you live here and probably stayed in touch with a lot of people. If I were to go back to my however many year reunion, there would be people legitimately that I had not seen in since the last day of high school.
1: Oh, yes.
0: Like, I feel like you probably have at least a closer, if not a little more of a connection with some of these people.
1: Yeah, there is a couple guys that I went to high school with that, again, I hadn't seen for, some of these guys don't even live around here. They live like in Georgia, seems like a lot of people live out there, you know, where you got caught speeding.
0: Yeah.
1: But it was a great time. And then one of the guys was like, I haven't seen you since 11th grade. And I was like, yeah. He goes, you moved out to Canada, right? I go, yeah. He goes, did you get locked up?
0: Yeah. That's slang for I went to Canada.
1: I was like, what do you mean? He goes, I heard some rumors that you got locked up and that's why you went to Canada. I go,
0: Dude, I love there's like lore, the dizzy lore around town. I always find the idea of high school reunions so interesting. We have to go to break. But I would love to hear from people that rekindled an old flame, or even a one night stand would be interesting. But if like you had a girl you dated in high school and then it took you 30 years to reconnect and then it actually became something more, I don't know if that's just a rom-com type scenario, but I'd love to take those calls. 800-771-1025. We'll take your calls, and we've got a lot more coming your way. If you are not in the know, there has been a small tweak to the programming here in the 3 to 5 o'clock window. Right about now, normally we'd be starting John's Joints. Setting show in the more traditional form continues on all the way until 4 o'clock today. And then at 4, I will switch over to Dizzy Seat. Drew Garabo Live will start, and I will be a part of Drew Garabo Live, old school Jadida style, from 4 to 5. And we will do John's Joints at around 4:20, 4:30-ish. So it's going to be a lot of fun. Do not go anywhere. When we come back, we'll take some of your calls. And I have to at least play the audio and have a mild discussion about the Shane Gillis Saturday Night Live drama. I watched the video 10 times this morning, working through my own opinion on it. 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

0: 800-771-1025. Before the break, Dizzy was sharing the fact that he went to an unsanctioned high school reunion, which really sounds like all of the people that didn't want to go to their own high school reunion just went to this one. And I was looking for people who maybe rekindled an old flame or had a one-night stand at their high school reunion. I don't know what it is. I loved high school. I had a lot of good friends. And I don't know if it's just because maybe I partied too hard at the back end of high school. Like when I go through and look at my yearbook and look at the like the page with all the people on my high school reunion, I look at that and I go, I don't even know who these people are.
1: What do you mean, like your class photo? Yeah,
0: well, just like all of the, like I can flip through my senior year yearbook and I know the people that I'm friends with, and but there's so many people I go, I don't have, I think I might go to my high school reunion and feel like I don't know anybody there.
1: Wow.
0: Yeah.
1: That's crazy to me, because even like me going up, I only did 1 year in high school up there. Well, 1 year and a half, because in Canada, you could, they used to have grade 13 and then you can go back and do a victory lap, they called it. So I did a year and a half so I could play sports again. There's still people up there that I remember like they were my best friend in high school, which they weren't.
0: There's some. There's some. Yeah. There's a lot. I go, are you sure I went to high school with these people?
1: Because you didn't play sports.
0: I did. I played football.
1: Oh, you did? Okay.
0: I was a sophomore. And then, yeah, after that, it was mostly just partying.
1: No clubs or anything?
0: I was up in the club all the time. Yeah, I was up in the club. But yeah. It was also a small school, so it's probably more or less my brain cells being killed and less of me not actually knowing who these people are.
1: How much, like, graduated? Like, up north, it was, like, maybe just over 100 kids. That we graduated.
0: It's more than that. Hold on. I wonder if I can find the number. If you're on hold, please hang tight because I know you got a good one. That's pretty much exactly what we're looking for. Lapeer East High School. I have a number in my head, but I don't want to be completely off. Lapeer East High School.
1: I'm saying under 130.
0: Hold on. I don't know if this is going to be easy to find, but let's see. So now they combined the schools, and there's 1,000. They've combined the two schools, East and West, and there's 1,000 now. So I'm guessing maybe it was 500. Seems like a lot.
1: No, that's a lot. That's like a bigger school, I feel like. Like my graduating class in Alonzo would have been over 500, I think. They had to build new wings for the schools here when I went there.
0: I'm going to have to go in the lab on this and get you some hard numbers, but I actually have no clue. Setting show, you're live on the air. Who's this? Hello?
2: Yeah, Sean.
0: Sean, what's up, brother? How are you?
2: I'm good. How are you? Great show, guys.
0: Thank you, brother.
2: So, yeah, 33 years after high school, we reconnected.
0: Wow. Was it through a reunion, or was it just some other unnatural way?
2: No, so we had a kind of a quasi reunion earlier, and then I missed the actual reunion because of COVID and being shut down. So I missed one, she went to the other one, and then it was like one day she was driving, gave me a buzz, and was flying down, and I was flying up over the last 2 years, and 2 weeks ago, she moved back down to Florida with me.
0: Oh, geez. Wow. So what, did you guys like date in high school, or were you just kind of friends? Or was this at one point like the love of your life?
2: We dated in high school, going into my senior year. And then, you know, as seniors, she had her thing, I had my thing, and kind of went away and lost track for a good 30 years easily.
0: Damn, do you feel like
2: because of social media?
0: Do you feel like a kid again? You know, like, is there something about being with her? Do you feel like you've recaptured your glory days?
2: Yeah, a little bit. You know, we laugh about it. You know, we had a pretty big class. We all did a lot together. I guess my memory of the people is a little bit more, because I'll bring up people and she's like, I don't remember them.
0: That's
2: I'm like,
0: me.
2: Oh, you were friends with them.
0: That's me. I am the her. Were you both, I'm sorry if I missed this part, did you both get married in between all of this?
2: Yeah, she was married. I was married a long time ago and divorced for well over 20-some years, and figured, you know, I'd just be the, you know, just, you know, go along with how I'm going and not expecting that, and reconnected, you know, talked to her for a couple hours on one of her long drives. And then she's like, hey, I can come down. I said, all right. And then she would come down, I'd go back, and we were doing that for about 3 years.
0: Oh, damn. You guys really, this is the real deal. You going to put a ring on it?
2: Yeah, eventually. Oh, yeah, absolutely. I mean, you know, we're planning, you know, pretty much the rest of our lives, which is nice.
0: Yeah, look at that. It's never too late for love. It's never too late for love. Well, thank you for sharing it with us, brother, and good luck. It doesn't sound like you met at a reunion, so I'm not going to give you anything, but I'm still happy for you.
1: When I was finding out about this reunion, it was through one of, this girl that I went to school with, and we tried, going on a date. I wasn't really into the date, but I remember she was good friends with this girl I had the biggest crush on. That was, almost the one that got away from me. And I was like, is she going to be at the reunion? She goes, if there's drugs, I'm like, what do you mean? She goes, she got heavily into heroin, which is something you don't hear every day. You hear perks or something like that around here, but heroin.
0: Well, my town, you do hear it. Well, yeah, you do hear it. I don't know how many we lost, but it's bigger in the small towns. Small towns. I know that up where Danielle grew up, outside of Toms River, New Jersey, has lost a lot of classmates and friends. I fell out of touch with him as high school went on. But seventh, eighth grade, I would have told you he was my best friend. Brent Lassen, he died of a heroin overdose. Something about these small towns. And I think there's a connection to pain pills. And a lot of people got hooked on pain pills when they were giving them out like candy. And then when they stopped, people turned to heroin. And I think a lot of small towns around this country specifically, I think they got hit pretty hard by heroin.
1: Is heroin one of the cheaper drugs? It's cheap to get it, but the fix is probably it doesn't last long, so you have to go re-up again,
0: Good question. Heroin is widely considered a cheap drug relative to its potency, but it becomes extremely expensive over time due to the rapid development of addiction and tolerance.
1: Yeah, I imagine.
0: So it's cheap until it's...
1: You're chasing that dragon.
0: You need it all day long. all right, I want to touch on this Shane Gillis controversy for a moment. I was excited to see that he was hosting again. I think that it's three times now that he's hosted Saturday Night Live, and the irony of the fact that they fired this man after it was announced that he was going to be on the cast for he used a racial term for the Chinese on a podcast, and they said, we're not going to have you on the show anymore. And now he seems to have a great relationship with Saturday Night Live, and they've welcomed him back for the third time. He's obviously gotten very popular, especially with tires. He did the stadium show at Lincoln Financial Stadium up in Philly. So he's almost become undeniable at this point. And I could tell, I didn't want to watch any of it or read anything about it before I watched it. So last night we fired it up and I could tell that he was approaching this monologue at the beginning of the show maybe differently than the other ones. There's kind of a joke in the beginning because, you know, he holds his mic very uniquely where he holds it with two hands kind of up like this. That's his thing. And I think in the first two monologues, I don't think he had a mic at all. So he walks up and he's kind of doesn't know what to do with his hands. And then they hand him a microphone. And he really monologues, I think everybody who's famous chooses to do it differently.
1: Yeah.
0: As soon as he started, I could tell he was approaching it as a straight up stand up bit. It was less, playing with
1: conversational.
0: People in the room,
1: conversational. Yeah, yeah, yeah.
0: It was immediately into content and into a bit. And I think the thing that's getting buried, which I don't think it's much of a story at all, but during one of the skits, he dropped an F-bomb live on NBC on accident. I don't know what the delay is like. I know that it's somewhat live. It seems as if they made the decision to not dump it. That was kind of, the biggest story for a second until people started clinging on to this joke / not joke, whatever you think, about women at the gym. And the funny thing is, I feel like we've been / I've been having this kind of conversation on the bone now for many, many years where it is observationally sometime in the last 5 to 10 years, probably more like 10 to 15 years, the way that women dress at the gym has changed. And you're going to hear him reference the booty shorts that cup the booty perfectly. Yeah, yeah. I mean, I did go to this big box gym right here. That is not even half of what's going on down at the Crunches and the other bougie gyms. I think it's totally different. You get a lot of influencers. There are still just girls, observationally, who have their butt cheeks hanging out, who have those tight yoga shorts, who have some of them large fake boobs barely being held in by their sports bra. It is what it is.
1: Yeah.
0: We don't have to have much of an opinion on whether it's right or wrong or what happens. That is the way that more women than ever dress at the gym, staring, not encouraged. I think you brought it up, and I saw it this morning. This joke that I'm about to play, it was a scene from the show Tires. He exactly, the way he explains it, was a scene in Tires. Let me just play the audio, and then we'll decide how offended we want to be.
3: I try to go to a public gym. Going to the public gym as a fat guy, especially in New York, it's a nightmare, dude. Everyone's just the hottest gay guys you've ever seen. They're jacked, and they look at me, they're like, yeah, right. I know, dude. Also, I haven't been to the gym in so long, I didn't know women just dress like whores now.
0: Couple things to note there. Got a good laugh in the room.
1: Yeah.
0: Nobody's paying those people to laugh, I don't think. I mean, it's a studio audience, so I'm sure they're encouraged to laugh.
4: Yeah, and
0: yeah, maybe. But they laughed in the room. And I really just think you're not going to be able to actually, to my core, offend me with anything. I think if I'm Shane Gillis's advisor, if I'm looking at his jokes, I go, I think this joke could be funny. I think you can do the exact same thing. Maybe on Saturday Night Live, maybe the word whores is just going to hit in a certain way. Oh, okay. I think you can tell this exact same joke, which the whores line is really the setup. I think you can tell this same exact joke by just being a little more, you know, less descriptive. You go, you seen the way these girls are dressing at the gym right now? And then go into exactly what he goes into without saying these women are dressing like whores.
3: The gym in so long, I didn't know women just dress like whores now. Look, I'm sorry. There's no other way to describe. I said, have you seen it? I've seen it. The shorts. Have you seen the shorts? Those neon. They're like the only, they're like artificial bait colored. The wrinkles go like around the cheeks and all combine at the butthole. And don't look. You're not allowed to look. For real, don't look, because they are filming. I'm in the background of like 10 TikToks right now.
0: Because you remember the scene from Tires. He's watching this girl do squats in little short shorts, and then a guy comes over and confronts him, and then there's a camera, and he's like, you've been busted! We got another creep. And there's been a fair amount of backlash, and I think you have to at least acknowledge that right now in this country, one of the biggest news stories has been the Cornell thing. I personally think that that has a place in the conversation.
1: Yeah.
0: I think that there is this overwhelming groundswell of people saying women are not safe. Men are objectifying women. They, you know, so I think that at this exact moment in time, saying women dress like whores, you know that you're going to, that's going to fall wrong with a lot of people, I would say.
1: That whore word is, it cuts through.
0: It really does.
1: Yes.
0: I think maybe it's an under-respected slang word where when you hear him say they dress like whores, like it's so, like you're looking down on them, like they're like these are nasty whore. Like there's just something about that line that I just feel, if you're not a Gillis fan, if you're not a comedy fan, if you're a casual Saturday Night Live fan, you go, that's kind of crazy.
1: Yeah, if, not saying I agree with how he approached it, but let's say he said the same thing you said, that if he was his agent, maybe you go somewhere else with it. Even if he said sluts, I think it would have went a little better. Like, not even say sluts, but like women are dressing a little sluttier now or something like that. I think that would have been a little better than like whore indicates like you know you want it.
0: Yeah.
1: You dirty little whore.
0: Well, and I think too, I ran this by Danielle this morning because I was rewatching it and I'm watching the reaction videos and I'm just thinking of what I really think about it, honestly. And I said to her, I said, he could have said, I didn't know that the girls at the gyms were dressing like strippers now.
1: Yeah, that would have been good.
0: And that, you know, I think you paint a picture without that word.
1: Yeah.
0: And really, not that I need to mansplain or explain to anybody ever that it was a joke. The joke was ultimately him staring at the girls and being busted in the back of a TikTok. Because I hear so many people going, what was the joke? Like, what's the joke about saying women look like whores? Well, that wasn't really the joke. That was on it the way to what the joke really was. But it's one of those unique situations where I am not offended, but at this exact moment in time, it's not that big of a leap to understand why a bunch of people are not totally happy with Shane Gillis referring to women as whores on Saturday Night Live. I think I saw it on TMZ right before the show started. Dan Levy, he is the guy from Schitt's Creek, has done a lot of other stuff. He posted a video that has gone completely viral. I guess you would say as the face of the opposition for Shane Gillis.
4: Women wearing short shorts to the gym does not make them whores.
1: Oh, good.
4: It makes the men calling them whores misogynists. There's a difference there. By the way, I've seen more men's nipples at the gym than I've ever seen women showing their bodies off.
1: Well,
4: but
1: I agree with that.
0: I've heard a couple people say that. Like, I saw some post this morning that says, like, you're going to see more men with their shirts off at the gym than you're ever going to see women. And I'm like, I've never seen a just, like, cutoffs and obviously that. But, like, I've never been to a functional large gym and seen dudes that are just walking around with their shirts
1: you're
0: off.
1: You're not allowed to at EOS where I go. Yeah. You're not. That's a rule. You guys are not allowed to be topless.
0: I think, again, I understand the pathway to being offended. But I don't think making a false equivalency to that men get away with more is the path.
1: And also, he's gay, right?
0: No. What would make you think that?
1: So obviously he's looking for those.
0: Yeah.
1: That's why he's not seeing the other.
4: That something like that can exist on live national television. And to be perfectly honest, more men need to be standing up in opposition to it because it's complacency that has created the environment with which women are sexually assaulted, and it's a conversation as opposed to a crime. Men need to be defending women more. This is not a women's issue. This is.
0: If you want to weigh in, 800-771-1025.
1: I don't like how all of a sudden, well, it's not even all of a sudden, we've been gradually doing it, that when a comedian does go on stage, whether it's a monologue at SNL or just one of their lives, people come out and treat it like they just did a TED Talk.
0: Exactly.
1: And we should judge everything they said because we can't agree. Like, that's so crazy to me.
0: And I agree with you. I think the line there was Saturday Night Live is not that crowd. Like I think if you put this on a stand-up special, I don't think that anybody bats an eye. He says this on a podcast, nobody bats an eye. You're trying to like fit the square peg in a round hole by making a joke like that. If I see a comedian do that at Side Splitters, I don't think twice about it. I think it's something about taking that style of comedy and putting it on Saturday Night Live that you were probably just asking for trouble in the first place.
1: That's a good point. And I would also bring up the last time he was on SNL. I'm pretty sure in his monologue, he made a joke. Maybe it was like a gay joke or something like that.
0: Oh, yeah.
1: Didn't get a good laugh. And he's like, this is all I'm doing today. So I hope you guys get used to it. He should have known this was going to cause issues then.
0: Yeah. And I mean,
1: maybe that's what he wanted.
0: It's funny. I didn't know about it. And after when I saw it, we watched it last night, it caught me. Like, I did notice, like, going back to it, it caught me that he said that. And I looked over at Danielle, and she was kind of like kind of just made a face, like, ooh, I can't believe that he said that. Our coworker, and this is for no reason other than to highlight the fact that she's gone fairly viral with her posts. She put up a video of herself in her gym attire, and then she put up the caption, putting on my big whore outfit to go to the gym. It's literally a wrestling singlet. And she's playing the Shane Gillis audio behind it. And then she walks up to the camera and gives like the double birds. And she's done two response videos, of course, because the internet is what it is. She's got a bunch of men and a bunch of people coming for her in the comments. I think this was her update here.
5: Comment I'm getting on this video that I posted about Shane Gillis and his comment on SNL is from his fan base. So you know that it's largely horrifying. Basically saying, stop being so sensitive. It's a joke, blah, blah, blah, blah, blah. And I'm like, where was the joke? Like, you're looking at someone who loves politically incorrect humor. I like it when a comedian pushes the envelope. The problem is Shane Gillis didn't make a joke. It's not funny. A comedian is supposed to take things he or she observes in real life, craft some kind of funny narrative around it, and gives you a punchline. His joke was, women go to the gym and they're dressing like whores. Meanwhile, this is what every girl I know at the gym looks like. So it's.
0: And I will say, and it's probably completely inappropriate to comment on my coworker. She's in the video with her getup.
1: Yeah.
0: Like, she has to know that there are women who are wearing a fraction of what she's wearing in that. Like, that would be that would be a modest gym outfit, I would say.
1: Yeah, absolutely. Especially for the gym I go to.
0: Yeah, and then, you know, there are those people, I think she had a follow-up too.
5: In Shane Gillis's defense, I really believe he thought he was at a gym when he saw a bunch of women in tiny outfits doing squats. Because in what scenario, other than going to a strip club, is that man's heart rate getting above resting? He probably started sweating and thought, oh my God, am I doing cardio right now?
1: So she posted two of those.
0: She posted three.
1: Three of
0: them. The first one did very, very well. 672,000 views.
1: Oh, man.
0: The second one did very well as well. 185. And I mean, there's a lot of fighting in the comments.
1: So now Scotty versus Sap, Abby versus Shane.
0: Yeah, yeah. Oh, everybody's got their beef.
1: We
0: got
1: to start beefing with celebrities.
0: Find one. Then let's do it. Phone lines are full. Everybody obviously very riled up about this, I suppose. Sending show, you're live on the air. Who's this?
6: My name is Nick.
0: Nick, what up, buddy?
6: Hey, I'm doing good. My opinion on it, I saw it. Wasn't that I was offended or anything by it. I just thought it was kind of hacky. There's been a version of that joke that's been told by bad comedians for like the past two decades.
0: I can see that too. Like I also, and the fact that it's like from a scene in his show, like he really took the script from a show and it kind of relived it and recycled it. I do agree with that. It felt like your phone connection is terrible. It's not you, it's me. It just felt like Saturday Night Live is a big moment. If you've got the best of the best that you want to put together a traditional stand-up set, like the women are dressed like whores thing just does feel like something you could have seen from a Gillis set 5 years ago.
1: Yeah.
0: Not that it would be the best of the best that you want to roll out on Saturday Night Live.
1: I think he kind of likes the controversy, and when he gets into it with like these type of situations, the same way a la Dave does, and as long as you stand strong in your opinion, you can get through it on the other side, and it might bring more publicity.
0: Yeah. Well, and it's interesting, too. And Shane Gillis is a fascinating case study in that I don't know that anybody knows where he stands. Because, of course, you can't have an opinion without it automatically being attributed to your political thoughts or beliefs.
1: Yeah.
0: And I think forever, early, especially during his rise, it was like, oh, this is a Trump guy. He's a Trump guy. He's a Rogan guy. If you listen to his podcast and you listen to anything that he says outside of maybe some stand-up and things like that, he is very liberal. He is definitely not a Trump guy at this exact moment, and I don't know that he has been in a while. So I think it's interesting for people that don't really know where he stands politically. You know, I think that to make it political for a second, I think that the left needs more people like Shane Gillis who will make edgy jokes and say crazy things, but it doesn't change what he thinks politically or what he believes in at the core of his being. And at this exact moment, he's being eaten alive by most of those people for an offhanded, maybe poorly timed, in bad taste joke.
1: I almost feel like Shane Gillis is a lot like you with politics. Like you think he comes from like a red background, and he probably does, but he's kind of like in the middle.
0: Yeah, and he's got some lib-like tendencies, which is okay.
1: Like you.
0: And it's easier right now to feel that way than ever before. Sending show, you're live on the air. Who's this?
7: Melinda.
0: Belinda or Linda?
7: M-E-L, Melinda.
0: Melinda, I feel like it's important to get a woman's perspective on this. What were your thoughts and what are your thoughts on the Shane Gillis monologue and his comments?
7: It's driving me nuts. Oh. If he's going to go on Saturday Night Live, even though it's live, they must have something beforehand where he says what he's going to say or do. One. Two, he's on there for a reason. If they wanted somebody more clean, they would have put somebody more clean. They wanted somebody to get a rise out of people. Three, the word whore, very subjective. There's beliefs out there. If you show your shoulders, you're a whore. So if somebody gets dressed and they say, I'm dressed like a whore, that's their opinion of what a whore looks like.
0: I see what you're saying. And I went through the rigmarole this morning of actually looking up the dictionary definition. A whore is a noun and a verb with multiple definitions. A sex worker who engages in sexual activity for money, a promiscuous person, someone of compromised integrity. So, you know, kind of what you said, I think there's a few different avenues that you can go with. So I'm gathering that.
7: Yes, the delivery was stripper would have been a better word. Yes. But I really think a stripper might wear less clothes than a whore. It's like I said, like in some beliefs, if you show your shoulders, you're a whore. If you show your hair, you're a whore. They stone you for it. They do ritual killings. Like
1: in the Middle East,
7: it's driving me absolutely nuts.
0: So you are not offended. Is it safe to say you're riled up, but you're not offended. You're offended at the offended.
7: Yes. The guy said, you can't call people a whore. That makes you a misogynist. Well, you just called this guy a name now.
0: So yeah.
7: They can't call you a name, but you just called him a name, but that's okay?
0: Yeah, I think it is the world that we live in where nothing can just be what it is. You know what I mean? Like, yeah. It must go to a deeper, like, you could say the healthy reaction would go, I didn't think that was the time or place for that. But instead, it must be, this man is a misogynist. The people who are supporting him are misogynist. We live in a culture where women are being sexually assaulted. You know what I mean? Like, it has to carry so much weight when at the end of the day, it was a part of a stand-up routine and ultimately a joke.
7: I'm of mixed races, and I hear black jokes that I say, oh my God, I can't believe they said that, and laugh.
1: Yeah. give us an example.
0: Yeah, give us your favorite.
1: Yeah.
7: Oh my God, I shouldn't say this, but my daughter says them all the time. Oh. Marley, a black joke. Oh
1: God. Oh, Marley, step up.
0: Oh God. I'll dump it if I have to.
1: Oh, she gone?
7: It shouldn't be bad. She's got orphan jokes.
0: It's probably
7: something about orphans.
0: The universe is
7: and not playing baseball, but nonetheless, why can't orphans play baseball? Because they don't know where home plate is.
0: It's not bad.
7: Yeah, and she's got a little friend that has red hair, and I say, don't stay on the phone too long. He might steal your soul. And he chuckles, and I say, does that bother you? And he says, no, it's funny, but... Yeah,
0: I understand where you're coming from.
7: It's all subjective, and it drives me nuts if you don't like it, don't listen.
0: Don't get too riled up, Belinda, but we thank you so much for the call, and keep on listening out there.
7: Blood pressure through the roof.
0: Don't do that. I'm so sorry. We don't want to do that. We want to bring it down. We don't want to bring it up.
1: It's kind of like that guy said earlier, like, it's kind of a stale type of comedy that it's been done forever. I'm sure if we Googled female comedian gym jokes,
0: there
1: would be tons that would be like disrespectful to us and maybe to their own gender.
0: Yes, I'm sure. And I mean, I think just observationally, like, if anybody, you can think whatever you want. You can think this is the worst joke on planet Earth. If you can't just objectively, observationally realize that the way women dress going to the gym has dramatically changed over the years. And I think that the influencer environment has everything to do with that. A lot of these women are recording themselves working out to get clicks. There's a joke to be made in there. I think at the end of the day, using the word whores is probably what was his downfall there. Let's step aside for a moment. When we come back, one more thing to hit on before we wrap things up for the day. Do you ever feel like you're not actually a millennial? Because you're a millennial as well, but something about the term millennial, it doesn't feel like I belong to that qualification.
1: I think when I was first hearing about millennial stuff, I would push back and go, I don't do that.
0: Yeah, and I think we're on the back end even of it? More, but you too. Like, we're on the early end of it. Like, I think there is even a name for a zennial, which is right on the line of Gen X and millennial. This is a list of things that Gen Xers were doing that are drastically different than the way we do things now. We'll touch on a couple of them and make way for Drew Garabo Live coming up at 4 o'clock, where I will, starting today, be a part of that 4 o'clock hour with Drew Garabo. The joints will be at 4:20, so do not go anywhere. Keep it locked to 102.5 The Bone.
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0: 800-771-1025. Follow us on social media at the John Senning, at Dizzy for Mayor. I got a lot of little tidbits and videos and pictures from my weekend up in Auburn. Dude, the amount of people that responded to the picture of me being pulled over.
1: Oh, like
0: more so the phenomenon of people getting pulled over in Georgia. Like, there is such a clearly known fact, which I know as well,
1: yeah,
0: which makes it worse.
1: And in North Florida.
0: Yeah, I'm curious.
1: What?
0: Like, what makes it so different? Like, what's going, are they being told they need to pull over a certain amount of out-of-state plates? Do they just take speeding more seriously? Like, what is happening that this area specifically of South Georgia is just pretty much one giant speed trap?
1: I'm surprised that you got caught. I figured you're just like everyone else who does you just follow a speeder. That's my tactic. I go pretty good speed, and then I see someone hauling ass. I go, okay, well, I'm going to go now a nice speed.
0: They're the bait car.
1: They're going to sniff out all the cops ahead.
0: Yeah, it was really, I'm telling you, dude, I came over. I will tell you this. We were on this road. There was not a lot of people.
1: Yeah.
0: This was, I think, 580 is what it's called, and it goes through Alabama and a little bit of Georgia. So it was not a big interstate. We drove through portions of it where I didn't have anybody on either side. I don't recall how many cars were around me, but I know there was some cars definitely ahead of me. And when I came over the hill and I saw the two cops, my first thought was, well, those people must be going faster than me. They must be. And then when I looked down and I saw the speedometer right around 78, I went, okay, that can't be the case. And then I tried to get down as slow as I could as I passed them, and they were on to me. They knew immediately.
1: The place you need to always watch when you're making those drives through different states, it's those ones through the tree lines. You know how you drive through the trees that are in the median?
0: Yes.
1: And then they'll get the little cuts? Yeah. You always have to be careful of those things.
0: They be hiding in there. They really do. Thank you to everybody who's trying to talk about the Shane Gillis thing, but I think we're tapped for the day. I do believe that Drew Garabo Live will have that as the okay or not okay today. So you can get your opinions in there. I'll be curious to honestly see what Drew thinks about it. This was such a great list, and proof is in the pudding that I related so much to these. Not that there's not a little bit of millennial in here, but these all feel like things

0: thing that I think most parents, especially in or around any cities, I don't think parents are leaving their young children unattended in the car anymore.
1: For sure, when I was very young, it would happen a lot in Canada. I remember when we moved here and I was six, seven. And my mom had to take me to a doctor's appointment, and she was babysitting someone, so he was in the car with us, and she ran inside to go see if someone's there. A security guy came, and he got so mad that we were in the car, and she was like, man, F you, mind your own business. And she's like, the keys were in the car, the AC was on, but now that we've lived in Florida, she goes, I get why that guy came from that day, because people die in it so easily.
0: It's a little bit about the heat. It is a lot about the heat in Florida, because people leave their kids in the car like that, but I think there's also just the unattended angle of it, and just the danger of predators or some variation of it. Because I do think that, like, my mom or dad would go on full-blown grocery trips and be in the store for 20, 25 minutes, and we would just be straight partying in the back seat. Like, we'd just be chilling, waiting for him to come out. That was pretty common, I think.
1: Yeah, I've definitely noticed people don't do that as much, for sure, now.
0: Nor would I. If I had kids, there's no way in hell I'd be leaving them in a car, ever. And under the age of 13, probably.
1: Yeah, you're right, because when I was in a relationship, she had kids, we would always bring them inside. There was no way we were like leaving two girls in the car. Be good.
0: Seriously. I used to do this, I believe, and I think, of course, I was very, very young. We had a store, a corner store by our house. Shout out to Slaterville Market. It burned down about 6 months ago. But we would ride our bikes up there all the time. And the owner was friends with my parents. And like, it was kind of just like everybody knew everybody. And when I was young, they would let me go up there and buy cigarettes. They would let me go buy cigarettes for my mom.
1: Wow. I didn't think that you and I lived in an age where that would ever be something we could
0: I was young. Do. But I mean, so when we're talking, you know.
1: But that's small town.
0: Early
1: thing,
0: 90s,
1: right?
0: Small town. Yeah. But I know that probably the further you go back in time, the more likely it actually was.
1: Yeah.
0: And smoking is kind of just a big thing in general. Possibly one of the most drastic changes in society over the past few generations. Smoking everywhere. We've talked about how kids were smoking in high school. Teachers were smoking. This references that in art class, everybody had to make an ashtray. Everybody had to make an ashtray, most likely for their parents. And I got no problem. As much as I like being in a heater burning bar every now and again, I'm fairly happy that we don't live in a society where everybody's just burning heaters everywhere you go.
1: I gotta ask my parents if this is true, because I thought when I was like young, 3 or 4, we were on a plane going to Trinidad where people were smoking.
0: Oh, really? That's possible.
1: Because like, I was born in 88, and I thought they stopped it around that. But I think that was just domestic flights in U.S. So I think you could have been like on a Canadian flight to Trinidad. I don't know if we stopped in Miami first and then took a smaller plane, but I vividly remember, because I remember the ashtrays on the plane.
0: Oh, dude, what a thing, dude. Ashtrays inside of a Mickey D's. Like, just all of these places that you used to just smoke. I mean, the fact I waited tables in restaurants with smoking sections. Like, I worked at an Applebee's where half of the restaurant you could smoke in, like, that made a difference. Like, the whole restaurant wasn't just filled with smoke.
1: I know we mess with you and you're like burning a heater. Yeah. You're going to do all that. I think you would absolutely, if you're born 8 years earlier, you would have been a smoker.
0: Oh, yeah, hell yeah. I'd still be burning today if I was still alive. All right, Diz, thank you so much for everything today. If you're not clued in yet, things are a little different from today on out. This last hour of Sending Show will be like what you hear from 1 to 3. We got some things cooking that we'll be peppering in the 3 to 4 o'clock hour. And starting today, 4 o'clock, Drew Garabo Live with John Senning, Jadida style, from 4 to 5. We'll do the joints around 4:20, 4:30. Thank you, everybody, for listening. We'll be back live tomorrow at 1 p.m. The juice will be loose at 2. Goodbye. 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

0: do.
1: Right?
0: I creamed.
2: Back on my bush. Back to back on my bush.
1: Feels good to hear it, doesn't it? Back, that was bush. Oh, man. Back to back.
0: And you found an edited version of this song. Look at that. One time, they gonna
1: think it's luck. It's a moment. Gotta hit him with the repeat. I've been waiting a year and 10 months for. Hey, now I got a three-peat. Gotta flood the streets till they knee deep. Like I said on a lengthy go figure Instagram and Facebook post, there's just been something missing from my life since January of 2005. And again, if I'm the program director of this radio station, I would do the exact same thing that was done, which is give the guy who deserves and is ready for his own show his own show. Who cares about that old bastard in the afternoons? But we have found a way to recapture that Jadida, John Andrew, and the afternoon magic. Joining me this hour and every 4 o'clock hour until who knows, he is the host of Setting Show, freshly back from Auburn, Alabama, where he took a whiz and a cup in his car. Ladies and gentlemen, my good friend, Mr. John Setting.
0: What up? I'm very excited. This feels right.
1: Yeah,
0: this is,
1: man.
0: This is the mold that we came from, and it feels very right. By the way, this made it sound like nobody's ever peed in the car while driving. Like, that's a thing many people do, right? I mean, I didn't hear any other support, and nobody said that they did. And now, like, you've never... I feel like I've been doing some version of that my whole life.
1: I'm trying to think if I've ever had to go so bad that I had to go in a cup. And I think maybe once in a Gatorade bottle. But that's about it. Look, if you're on a long road trip and you got to go, you got to go.
0: Yeah, and I mean, stopping would have been the better bet. Like, we passed many rest stops, and that was what Danielle would have preferred. But I just, after getting pulled over and after stopping at the pumpkin patch, I just really felt like I wanted to make up some time.
1: Yeah.
0: So let me rip one out real quick in a big styrofoam cup. Somewhere along the line, it all went wrong.
1: Tell me about the moment when you had been talking about making up for lost time and you're looking down at your thing and she tells you not to get pulled over in Georgia and you look and you see the red and blue.
0: It's just, I think men who have been married for or with any woman for a long time just know the feeling when you just, there's no way, you're so inherently just wrong and have been proven wrong in that moment where there's nothing to do. You just have to bask in it. She did not get mad. She did not rub it in my face. But she, within 5 minutes, had told me, do not get pulled over in Georgia. But thank God, I don't know what the deal was. This kid was young. He had the thickest Southern accent you've ever heard. He seemed gone for a very long time. I was worried that I had outstanding tolls or something that I didn't know about that he was going to arrest me for. Maybe he smelled a little something coming out of my back seat, whatever it was. But he came back and handed me a little yellow piece of paper and said, I was going to write you a ticket, but I decided to just give you a warning.
1: Man, I will tell you, we could take calls all week from people who have been pulled over in Georgia, Floridians who have pulled over in Georgia and not gotten a ticket. I don't think we'd get a single one.
0: It's a phenomenal. Well, just the getting pulled over is an interesting phenomenon, but we're on a run because remember I got pulled over that day in Tampa coming here. It was on your birthday, mm-hmm. I think, with the Violet Stone Pizza. And then you got pulled over, got off with one recently. I don't know what, you know, streak of good luck we're on, but I felt very blessed and lucky that that gentleman was feeling nice that day.
1: Yeah, there's probably a common bond between us, but I can't put my white people on it.
0: Yeah. I know that's true, but it can't only be because I was white.
1: White people
0: are getting tickets too.
1: Sure.
0: Like we were maybe we're whiter than some, whiter than most, but there's got to be, not that there has to be a reason other than him just, like, what makes the difference? Like, going that far over would have been a super speeder charge. I was respectful. I had my driver's license ready. But other than that, like, is he just giving out warnings all day?
1: You know what I think it is? It's that you and I both gave different versions of there's no good reason for speeding. Like, when they asked us how fast we were going, we both gave different versions of, well, I could give you a reason, but there's really no good reason.
0: It's funny because as he's walking up to the window, I'm just thinking and thinking, because I heard you talking about it, and then I heard the guy call up last week and say, I used what you used and it worked, and it was running through my head, what was that? And by the time he got to the window, I didn't have it. And I just said, it just got away from me. We're coming home from a concert. I'm sorry. It's been a long drive and it just got away from me. I apologized. And that was pretty much it.
1: Do you think, was there any conversation about what concert you saw and where you saw it? Like, do you think he was a Zach Bryan
0: fan? I didn't think about that. Because all I said was, we're coming from Auburn. We're coming from Auburn for a concert. So if he was in the least bit, he would have known that. But I don't know. He just, he was a very nice, docile. He had to be, I would think he couldn't have been a cop for very long.
1: Like right out of the academy.
0: He was very, very young.
1: Now, you can't ask, why did you give me a warning? Because then he'll just be like, well, okay, I'll give you a damn ticket.
0: Well, and he chose to phrase it as in, I was going to write you a ticket, but I'm just going to give you a warning. And I wanted to say, well, why? What gave you the change of heart?
1: Right. Like, what pushed you over? And it's got to be because you were contrite, you were honest, and you were respectful.
0: It was funny. Danielle.
1: And white.
0: And that white. Yeah. Don't bury the lead. Danielle, after he walked away, said she was going to make a joke about, like, well, he's still got to deal with me. And I'm like, I think he would have thought that was funny.
1: Maybe, but you never want to.
0: No, you don't.
1: If you didn't get the ticket, then you did it right.
0: Yeah, don't test fate. He would have been like, "Oh, we want to crack jokes here, lady, huh? Well, how about you all got to deal with me now? Get out, spread them."
1: So now I'm kind of confused. They have different super speeder laws than we do.
0: Yes, it is. I think it's 20 plus over as a super speeder.
1: Damn, that's extreme.
0: Yeah, and a mandatory court date. They can pick, but it's usually from 4 to 6 points off of your license. And once I started realizing just how far over I was going, I thought there was no doubt he was writing us a ticket.
1: Yeah, same. I mean, when I got pulled over on the veterans and I was going 86 and a 60, I thought there's absolutely no way this guy's not giving me a ticket and he might take me to jail.
0: Unless it's an emergency around here or something. I'm just not really a fast driver. The only time I will be driving fast is on a road trip. That GPS on the screen becomes a game and you look at it and all I want to do is take the minutes off of it, and it's not healthy, but that was the mind frame I was in at that moment. And it's not me for the most part.
1: I'm the same way when we go to Orlando, although it's the opposite. In Orlando, I take the time that they give me when I start my drive and I see if I can get there less than a half hour over what they give me, because traffic always builds at Haines City, the attractions, Dinosaur World, for crying out loud.
0: Well, and that was the thing too, is that we were, whatever time it said we were going to come, like 5:17, and then we stopped at what was supposed to be just a quick grab of the boiled peanuts, but it turned out to be this whole fall extravaganza. Danielle was doing cut your own flowers and shopping, and I'm just sitting there like, time's a ticking. So in the end, what I'm trying to say is it was her fault. Sorry.
1: First of all, shout out to my mom and everybody watching on YouTube right now. You can go to thebonesonline.com. My mom's watching from the hospital right now. And, you know, we all made the trip out to see her, Sarah, myself. And then we met Ryan and Judy, my brother-in-law and my sister. And then Will was there too, and my dad. And, you know, it's she's getting great care. It's just a bummer when everybody in the hospital remembers your mom. You know what I mean? Like, she's getting frequent flyer mileage. And being 84 is no picnic, you know. I hate that she's there, but I am glad she's getting good care. And she's stayed in amazing spirits. You would never know by talking to her that she's having some serious health issues. But it is not easy watching your parents grow old, my friend.
0: Does it feel like, not to pick your brain too much, but like, does it feel like in a way it snuck up on you?
1: Yeah.
0: Yeah.
1: Yeah. It went from me being worried that they were going to have to say goodbye to my mom's firstborn son, not my dad's. And then all of a sudden it was like, oh, my mom's living in the hospital now, you know? And it's rough on my dad too, because my dad, he likes to be at home playing video games and writing computer programs to schedule team tennis matches. That's his job.
0: Wait, say that again. Writing computer programs to schedule
1: team tennis around the nation. My dad, as his freelance job, schedules team tennis matches. ChatGPT can't do it because there are too many nuances. This team can't play at home on this date. This team. So he schedules when there's like a team tennis of 6 teams, 8 teams, whatever. My dad writes the schedule for them to play at this tennis center, that tennis center.
0: Is it like high schools and tennis leagues?
1: No.
0: Who's using the programs?
1: Men's senior and women's senior tennis leagues.
0: Dude, your dad is so fascinating. Like, he just is. Just the video game element alone is fascinating for an elder gentleman, but just all of the little nuanced things about Frank, you know, they really...
1: I know, and my mom's like, we've got to get your father not to do this anymore. I'm like, Mom, Dad lives for this. I know he gets frustrated and upset when he can't get it right, but that is what my dad lives for. It helps keep him young, and it's a part-time gig for him, and he still gets income doing it.
0: And he's not on the bike anymore, right? As much?
1: Not as much, no. My mom, my dad, and my sister go to the same dentist, and my sister asked the dentist last week, is my dad still riding his bike up to the appointment? And the dentist said, I don't think so. So that is huge progress.
0: They have to ask around out in town to find out if he's cruising.
1: Yeah, because, he's had a few mishaps on the old bike.
0: Yeah, you know, well, he bounces back.
1: And just a quick shout out to an Orlando institution. And I don't know if Tampa... What would Tampa's version of Beefy King be?
0: Oh, that's a great question.
1: It's a drive-through roast beef sandwich restaurant. They keep it very simple. You can either get beef and pastrami, turkey and beef, etc. There are like six sandwiches you can get. There is an unbelievable cherry milkshake that we got and spuds. I was thinking maybe Brocato's, but so I don't know what Tampa's beef, got.
0: Like, are you saying just... legendary sandwich spot? Or are you saying legendary beef spot?
1: No, I don't think we've got a legendary beef spot. But a legendary sandwich spot that's been there 50 years.
0: I will tell you, you talked about posted about them a couple weeks ago, and they're all over my freaking Instagram. Is that Keystone Corner? They've been supposedly doing it forever, right?
1: Yeah,
0: I don't think they're as well known as a Beefy King,
1: right?
0: But they've been around forever.
1: They sure have.
0: We don't even have like a small chain that like only exists in Tampa for sandwiches.
1: No, we don't. I was thinking about it while we were waiting because some poor son of a bitch. Now, I don't know how this happens. Maybe you run out of gas or maybe a mechanical issue. But this guy's pickup died at the window on their busiest day, which is Saturday. So the employees had to Chick-fil-A walking out of the restaurant with a notepad on what you wanted to order, take it back inside, ring it up. Come around, collect payment, come back with your food, and you could go, this poor dude is just sitting there at the window. Oh, I felt so bad.
0: That's miserable. I can't imagine.
1: Absolutely was.
0: Did they push him out? Was he still there by the time you left?
1: When we got our food and were pulling away, he was trying to push his truck out of the drive-thru.
0: I thought that's where you were headed, that the Beefy King people all had to just come off the line and push him out of there.
1: I wouldn't be surprised if they did. How'd it feel going an extra hour today?
0: It felt good. It felt good. I think as time goes on, it will feel different. It's just like early on when I was just filling in for shows and stuff, I think you realize very quickly that you can do a show. Like you can put together a show. The real test is putting together 3, 4, 5 shows in a row. So today felt good, but also coming off the trip and having a lot to talk about was nice. And I think it will continue to feel good, but ask me on Friday and I'll have a more legitimate answer for you.
1: Yeah, I will say I'm very casual about filling in. Like on Friday, I'm like, yeah, no problem. I'll fill in for you. And then you do 6 hours of radio and you go, that's more radio than anyone should be doing.
0: If we can peel the curtain all the way back.
1: Yeah, yeah.
0: I have such a torn relationship with the idea of you doing that.
1: Okay.
0: Because you will do it. And I think you want to do it.
1: I love it.
0: Like we could throw on a best of, tweak some things around. But in my core, I also feel very bad because of what you just, like you just said it. 6 hours of radio is a lot, like a lot.
1: Well, I mean, if I do it every week, sure, you could feel bad. But I do it maybe 2, 3
0: just to
1: times?
0: Just to get through that is a lot. So, but you also approach radio, I think, in a different way than a lot of people. And I mean that as a compliment.
1: Yeah, I absolutely love doing it. There is just something so... It checks every box for me to be behind the microphone hosting a radio show. And I just, you do too. I love it.
0: And as much as we joke about, you know, prep and who sends it and who doesn't, I don't think anybody on the station could walk in and do 6 hours without anything in front of them. Probably the way that you could.
1: Well, thank you. That's very kind of you. If you'd like to join us in conversation, too bad. We're not taking phone calls during the first hour. I told John that this morning. I appreciate the fact that y'all probably want to say welcome back, Jadita. But we are keeping this hour just for John and me to talk. That's what we love doing.
0: If you want to take a call, take a call. Just take a quick hit.
1: Quick hit. Hello. Welcome to Jadita. Who are you?
0: A little fix.
3: Hey, boys. How are you? This is Scott.
1: Hey, Scott. What's up, buddy?
0: Scotty.
3: First, all the best to your mom, Drew.
1: Oh, thanks,
3: sorry to hear that she's not feeling well. But
1: thanks, brother.
3: I've been down that road, and I understand how it feels.
1: Appreciate you.
3: Second, going to Georgia tomorrow, guys, and I've never gotten a ticket going back and forth to there, so hopefully I'll keep that going. But the real reason for my call, I was going to get on the John bus and just tell him, John, I have peed in a cup.
0: Rightfully so, yes. And I think there's probably, this is a crazy connection, but I was thinking about this morning. People who store their leftover pizza in the oven rather than the refrigerator, far more likely to have peed in a cup more than once in their life on a road trip. So, like, there's just a hard line.
3: Well, this will blow your mind a little bit. I always have an empty coffee cup or a half full coffee cup in my car. And I'm on my way to the meeting. This is a couple years ago in a big hurry. I've got to pee. I can't pull over. So I use the cup to pee in. And I put it back in the car. I go to the meeting. Uh-oh. When I get out, I get on the road. And what do?
0: No.
3: I grab the cup.
0: No.
3: Yes, I did.
1: No, you didn't.
3: And I took a sip.
0: Oh.
3: And no. I realized instantly it wasn't coffee.
1: No.
3: And it's one of the more embarrassing things I've ever done, but I will admit to you that I did do it.
1: Well, that is very big of you to admit that. I think if you keep cups in your car specifically for the purpose of urinating into, you might have a problem, sir.
3: No, that wasn't the reason I have the cups in there, but there's always one in there because I'm constantly traveling. But you're right, Drew. Since then, now when I'm finished with the coffee, the cup goes.
1: There you go. Way to go, bud. Appreciate that.
0: And I will tell you, and we did not even realize it until probably 20 minutes after, but I shared about how we nearly had a fender bender and I had to go all the way off the road. You want to talk about a story to share. If that pee cup would have flown out of the back cup holder and like hit the windshield or just flown up and exploded all over both of us, the story would not be as happy as I'm able to tell it today.
1: Because so you went into a ravine.
0: Yes, it was. I mean, it was bigger than a ditch. I hit a bottom area where we went down and then we went up and then we went over and down and up back onto the road. I mean, it was legitimately, it was terrifying for a second.
1: I bet.
0: I mean, like I said, the Bronco will make noises. Like if somebody cuts you off, it'll be like a little beep, beep. It was letting off alarm noises with like crash imminent flashing on the, it must have been as quick as I hit the brakes and then swerved. Like I thought I was not coming out of that ditch, and I thought, yeah, it was bad.
1: Glad you're okay.
0: Yeah, everything was fine. By the time I got back up under the ditch, I was feeling really glad that I had the Bronco.
1: When you made the trip and you were up in Auburn, Alabama, and there was no one else around, I know you you sent the video like from the from there. Like, did you know then that the concert was going to happen, or did you still fear that like they were going to have to take those screens down?
0: Oh, up until that point, I was after that video they posted about having to take the screens down. If they took the screen down, then it would be over. That was when I thought it was over because it almost felt like they were prepping everybody to say, hey, this is the barometer for what we'll have to cancel the show. And knowing and thinking that there was tropical storm force winds and possible tornadoes, I thought, well, there's no way this night makes it through with those screens up. And yeah, I think it was like 10 or 11 the next morning they posted it's on. So it was a roller coaster of emotions, but it all worked out very well. It was very fun.
1: Yeah, the video that you posted, it looked like a beautiful night for weather. You were so damn close to Zach Bryan.
0: Dude, it was so the weather couldn't have been any better. I think when we walked out of our place to head down to the concert, it was like 62 degrees. By the time the concert came on, it was a little below 60. There was a little bit of a breeze. I had like a little jacket on. It was, couldn't have painted a better weather night.
1: Oh man, that's magnificent.
0: It was good. It was good times.
1: Before we get into John's joints, you and I talk all the time about the flawed food delivery system.
0: It's the worst thing on earth. And it's not just what they do, it's how they have us. They not only it's what they do, the fact that we can't quit them.
1: Right. And so do we have the reasonable expectation that when we order from these food delivery service apps, Uber Eats, DoorDash, whatever, do we have the reasonable expectation that they are going to include everything that we ordered?
0: Not anymore. Like I will choose and not choose places based on not to bury your lead, sauces and sides and drinks and things like that seem to be the biggest issue. So if there's something that is a sauce that I know is like going to be pivotal to the meal, I won't. Perfect example, Grumpy Gringo here in St. Pete.
1: Yeah.
0: Used to be our favorite place. We used to order it all the time. Their hot sauce is about the main reason why they order their food.
1: Mm-hmm.
0: After not having the sauce for about five times, I just said, I can't order to go any there. Like, it's not worth it for me anymore. So I kind of expect that something, probably a sauce, will be left out of most delivered orders.
1: And here's the thing. By the time you end up paying for tip, for delivery fee, sometimes for the expedited service, you're paying 30% more, 40% more than you pay in a restaurant. If you were to eat at a restaurant and you ordered a chopped chicken Cobb salad and they forgot the chopped chicken, you would consider that an incomplete meal, right?
0: Yes.
1: I don't know whether I should give the name of the place or not, but I'm not saying anything that's not true.
0: Yeah.
1: We ordered on Saturday night. We felt like eating somewhat healthy because we had Beefy King in the afternoon. So we got a couple of salads from a place called Craft Street Kitchen in Oldsmar. Been there before a couple of times.
0: I went there with you, actually, once.
1: Well, no, we went to the Shaker and Peel. Craft Street Kitchen.
0: Yes,
1: we did.
0: Yes.
1: We double dated. That's
0: yeah,
1: right.
0: Yeah.
1: So they had a fig salad that I liked, and they had a chopped chicken Cobb salad that Sarah got. Sarah unpacks the food because she's a woman, and sure enough, she says, they forgot my chicken. And I'm like, there's no way they forgot your chicken.
0: Like, that's the meal.
1: Right. So for my salad, it had pecan crusted chicken. They included it in a separate bowl to put on the salad.
0: Oh, nice.
1: There was no separate bowl for her chicken, nor was there chicken for her chicken Cobb salad. That's not a dinner. With the chicken, marginally dinner. Without the chicken, that's just a bunch of lettuce. And so you can't call the restaurant because they're going to tell you to take it up with the delivery service. But the restaurant is the one that packed it up. Like, by the time the Uber Eats person gets there, the order is closed and packed up and it says it's for these people. How do you pack that up not knowing that you've double checked that the chicken is there for the chicken salad?
0: Yeah, it really is just a terrible the consumer has no right of an expectation of a full meal because, like, for you, she didn't have dinner. Like, she literally didn't have dinner. I don't know what they gave you, but I'm sure they gave you a couple bucks back. There's not, like, back in the day when you used to order from a pizza place, a local pizza place, and they delivered themselves, there's a good chance that if you called and said, hey, I didn't get my 2-liter, I didn't get my wings, they would go, okay, we're going to send somebody right back over. Like, you now, if you want to complete your dinner, what? Order a side of chicken from the restaurant because they get, like, there's no way to make it right. When it goes wrong, it's just wrong. And then we have chose to accept that, I suppose.
1: Yeah. And I don't accept it. And so I went to their Instagram and I was going to message them and say, hey, not for nothing, but there should be a bowl of chicken. I would think that when they discover there is a bowl of chopped chicken that did not make it to, they would at least find the person and reach out. Hey, we're very sorry. I don't even know if they have the technology to do that.
0: Dude, I swear, I wish I could remember the story better. I swear that we had a restaurant drive us something once, that we called the restaurant about a messed up Uber order. And I think they drove us something once, but I can't remember what it was, but I believe that's happened to me at least once in my life. Which is, you know, never, ever, ever going to happen.
1: Yeah, and you know, that was bad enough. And then last night, we're watching football. I don't want to leave the house on Sunday if I don't have to. So we're sitting roughly on the couch watching football. You know what I mean? Football starts at 9 a.m., ends at like 9 p.m. or whatever. We're on the couch all day. So we're like, there's no way we get an order wrong 2 days in a row. I don't want to say the name of the place because I really like them and I know Mo knows the owner and everything, but I'm just calling it as it is. Sarah's like, make sure that we get carrot sticks and celery and blue cheese for these wings at Thomas P's. Great. I order carrots, pay for them extra, like 50, 75 cents, whatever. Order celery, pay for it extra. Extra side of blue cheese. The wings come, ain't no carrots, ain't no celery, ain't no extra side of blue cheese.
0: That is the perfect example. And I feel like there is a handful of other things. Like my Mexican food is the same thing, where if I don't have the accoutrement, I wouldn't order it. I don't even barely want to eat it. You give me wings with nothing to dip it in, like I could suffer through, but especially with the amount of money that you're paying.
1: Right.
0: And, dude, for that's the worst example of it. I don't know, if anything, I bet you Uber would give you back like a buck for that.
1: That's
0: or
1: it.
0: $2 or whatever it is. Like, yeah, it has ruined the meal. It becomes, yeah, borderline, no, it's not even interesting anymore. And they want to be like, all right, here's a couple bucks.
1: Right. Because we got like 20, 30 wings and we've got one little thing of blue cheese to share between the two of us, and no celery sticks and no carrot sticks. Again, accidents happen. I know accidents happen. But when you're paying that much money, there's got to be a quality control person who goes, that order is exactly right.
0: Well, and what's crazy is my initial reaction, and it's the only thing, is we got to stop using food delivery. And we've talked about it a million times, and it's hard to not go back to it. But it is a restaurant issue. I don't know. A lot of restaurants have an expo and they're working the line and they're packing up to-go orders. Like, there is clearly a missed, I don't know who's packing up to-go orders that are giving them to the Uber drivers, but that is, I imagine they're busy. It's probably a server who's doing other things, because that is the issue. Whoever's packing orders at these restaurants is who's ultimately failing us, but then they take no accountability.
1: And I hate to say this, but there is a way to make sure the restaurant takes notice. And that is to give them a one-star review on Google or Yelp, because,
0: yeah,
1: restaurants look at that crap and they will often fire back at the customer a little bit. And I don't want to do it, because they're great wings at Thomas P's, great salads at Craft Street Kitchen in Oldsmar. But what's the point if I'm paying for something and you're going to give me a $5 credit, yeah, because you ruined our dinner?
0: And it is obviously, because you're getting it delivered, you're entering into a new set of risk. But like you alluded to, if you ordered a bunch of wings inside the restaurant, they came out and they're like, hey, we don't have your blue cheese and we're not going to give it to you, and maybe we'll take a buck off your bill, you'd go, oh, I'm going to leave then.
1: Right. That's not what I asked for. All right. I'm glad we're on the same page there.
0: It's terrible. We have to find a way to rise above. I don't know what it is, but the thing is, it isn't, they don't let those people look in the bags. Now everything is sealed. And if you had unsealed bags showing up at your house, you'd assume that they put their nuts all over it. So now, like, what do you do? You can't trust them to check it. The restaurant can't be trusted to check it.
1: Now, I know they'll never do this, but there should be a double check system in place to where the restaurant places it in an open bag. We checked it. The food service delivery driver then has to check to make sure all items are there. Then, boom, check, check. Let's send it out to the lazy people who want to pay this fee.
0: And I think you can notice now there are more than ever restaurants who don't participate in the food delivery, and they will take the loss because they know it's a system that just can't be guaranteed. And then it ends up, you know, reflecting on them poorly.
1: Yeah, I noticed that sometimes they'll just sit there and price restaurants, yeah, on food delivery. I saw that Ocean Prime offers Uber Eats.
0: Geez.
1: They double the price for their entrees to discourage people to do it. Their red snapper dinner was $77 on Uber Eats. And I was like, that's actually pretty smart to discourage people from doing it, you know, but still allowing those high rollers out there to do it if they want.
0: We actually had last night, and I told Danielle, I tried to talk her out of it, but every once in a while she has the hankering, and I tried to talk her out of it because it's the worst thing to get delivery because the price just rips my heart out. We got hibachi when we got home last night, and it's always good and they never forget anything.
1: Yeah.
0: But when you go and have to close cash out on your Uber order, you're like, what the hell am I doing with my life? It's nice to not have to leave, but it's horrific the amount of charges they put on that.
1: Yeah, what I've decided to do for lunch now is every day that I feel like getting food, I will walk down to Skyway Cafe, because I don't want them to go away like Taiwan, yeah, did. RIP Taiwan. I want to support the local restaurants, especially in this plaza. I'm just going to walk down, see the lovely people at Skyway Cafe, and get something off their menu that would have cost $40 to deliver. That'll cost me $20. The only way to go. I see you people calling. We'll take one of you, and then we're going to come back with John's Joints. 19 minutes and 32 seconds just to talk to Jadita. Who are you?
4: What up?
5: Well, season's over. Time for a little cross-check.
0: Whoa! When's the last time you heard from him?
1: It's been months.
0: Been years for me.
1: Cross-check. What's up, bud?
5: Well, it's probably been since January when I talked to John about going to MLW in Orlando.
0: Oh my God.
5: I think it was that long.
1: Been a hot minute, huh?
0: What the hell is going on?
5: Well, seeing how things are going right now in the world of sports, I think it's the best time to come out of retirement and let's hype up some Tampa teams.
1: Yeah, you got the ALCS starting tonight, right?
5: Yeah, like, I really had no faith in the Rays this season because They usually always play good, but the AL East just looked like it was so stacked this year. But then all of a sudden, the Rays are the best team in the AL and got a very good chance that I would say make into the World Series here. The Guardians are a good team, but I think our pitching will outdo them just enough.
0: Have you heard and seen the murmurs online that, there are not tons of tickets moving out of the Trop tonight?
1: Oh, no.
0: Yeah.
1: ALCS is not a sold-out game?
0: No, no. The tickets sold much better, much faster for the Yankees.
1: Oh, and no.
0: There's already a lot. Hopefully, it's a lot of walk-ups, a lot of last-minute people. But as of this morning, there was a lot of concern with people sharing the ticket availability at the Trop.
1: Goodness gracious. I got to see if what a pair of tickets would cost. Go on, cross-check.
5: Yeah, I was going to say that for that part, like, that's really unfortunate because I feel like with the Yankee series, most of the Yanks fans showed up there to flaunt their nuts about to us that, look how big of a fan franchise we are, 27 rings. And I'm like, just get over it. You guys got swept. Judge decided not to play. And the only good player you had was Rice, and that was about it.
1: How about those Tampa Bay Buccaneers taking out the Dallas Cowboys on Thursday Night Football despite Todd Bowles' best interest? What do you think about that, cross-check?
5: I'm actually kind of interested in talking about this because I don't think there was anything wrong with doing the fourth down. The play execution looked good, but the Dallas guy just got to Sean Tucker enough to stop and hang in there in time. And Jalen Daniels, I think he's actually doing it. He did a lot better in this game than he did with the Packers game, but you also got to remember it was only his first game, pre-game jitters. I think he got it all off there in Dallas, showing the Big D who really the Big D is.
0: Did you see, I mentioned it earlier, did you watch any of the after show on NFL Network where they had Jalen Daniels and Vita Vea on the panel and nobody was paying attention to Vita Vea and you could tell it was awkward and he hated it. But Richard Sherman asked him one question about what did Todd Bowles say to you guys to get you hype? And he said, we did this. He said, this was the locker room hyping each other. Like that to me was a pointed answer in that he doesn't have what it takes to motivate us. We had to do it ourselves.
1: His days are numbered, right? Cross check.
5: It really feels like it because if this team started 0-5, I think by the time we got to the bye week, Bowles was gone. I still think he's going to be gone by the season's end, but I don't know. Like, there's a lot about this team I think that can be good, but it's just not having the leadership it needs to be. Yeah, Todd Bowles is the player's coach, but at the same time, a player's coach can only get you so far.
1: Right on, cross-check. Finally, what do you think about the Tampa Bay Lightning winning four in a row, four out of the last five, I believe, a red-hot start to the season thus far?
0: He's prepped and wrapped. Love it.
5: Oof, what more can we say? Like, that first game against the Rangers looked really bad because it was a 5-1 loss. We allowed their goalie, Igor, the Emmy-winning flopper, to get a goal on us. And unfortunately, now he's going to miss the rest of the season for the Rangers, so coming up tomorrow night, we got a chance for redemption in the Garden again.
1: Yep, right on. Well, thank you, Crosscheck. Great hearing from you, buddy.
5: All right, boys, this has been Crosscheck. And John, Drew, make sure you roll a big fatty for me.
0: Dude, I feel like I feel like I'm back in 2022 all of a sudden.
1: You are back. By the way, I think one of the reasons that there might be still tickets available, last row of the upper level, $84 per ticket.
0: Yeah, I got a message from somebody who, you know, I like to call the mayor, and he said that the MLB jacked it up so much that corner outfield seats were like at $180. They did do the, I don't know if you saw the first responders, teachers, veterans deal, $49 a ticket for upper level. So you can still get those tickets and are available. So hopefully it gets fairly full tonight.
1: Hopefully. You can get in the lower level, section 133, row G, for $200 each. Hey, it's not the Rays that do that either. It's pro sports because I remember the Magic, when we made it to the Eastern Conference Finals, the tickets people have been paying $50 for became $200.
0: Yeah, so it's almost like there should be dynamic pricing in the other direction where you realize the struggles that the Tampa Bay area has. And for the MLB, they should just want a packed house no matter what. And if you got to bring that down a little bit to make it happen, then you do it rather than, because if it ends up looking empty tonight, it's not going to be good as far as people trying to trash the Rays and St. Pete and the Trop.
1: No, you can't have that. John, what do we got coming up in John's Joints?
0: Lots to get to today. We will rehash and talk a little bit about the destruction that was left in the path of Hurricane Isaiah. And I saved this because it's been weighing on me all day. What is considered the greatest Bigfoot footage ever captured on planet Earth after many, many years? might just be a hoax, and I'm questioning my entire existence. All that and a bunch more coming up next in John's Joints.
4: 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Not just one team, but a bunch of them all in one spot. 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

0: many years ago, and that handsome fellow over there kept you abreast as to the news of the day. We'll still do Mo Better News at 6. But right now, smoke them if you got them. John's joints. Take your life.
1: What an underrated jam right here, by the way.
0: I know you love it.
1: Crews are making steady progress with the power restoration. 24 parks have been reopened after Hurricane Isaias, maybe there is an S at the end, Isaias made landfall on Friday. That, according to Governor Ron DeSantis, hundreds of thousands of people lost power in wake of the storm. 430,000 customers, 430,000
0: customers.
1: Sometimes when there's all those zeros, yeah, it's harder than you think it is. Remain without power as of yesterday night. It came on shore as a Cat 2. Dude, have you seen this crazy little tidbit going around? So to the minute, the last time a hurricane made a direct hit on Florida was Hurricane Milton. To the minute, 2 years, exact time. It was, the time was an hour off because of the time difference in the panhandle, but to the minute, it hit at the exact same time. It was 8:30 or 9:30, whatever it was on that night. 2 years to the minute, and the town that seemingly took the biggest brunt from this hurricane in the panhandle, a small town not a lot of people know about, Milton.
0: That's some simulation type stuff right there.
1: It doesn't actually mean anything, but it still stands for something. When we were coming back, I think it's probably a good sign that they didn't have to be there very long. But when we were coming back yesterday, we came upon a caravan from Miami, and it was all boats. It was all water rescue boats and like big backhoe digger with a D,
0: yep,
1: type things. So my thought was, if they're coming back already on Sunday after a Friday storm, that it must have not been that crazy. Dude, did you see the videos of Mike's weather page in the eye of the storm?
0: No. We were playing some of his audio on Friday of him.
1: Oh my God, dude. This has got to be the most he's ever pushed it as far as being, he's in what appears to be the eye of the storm, and he's like hunkered down in front of his truck. So he's like holding the grill of his truck, and he like can't catch his breath. Like the winds have to be upwards of almost 100 miles an hour, and he literally can barely speak because it's blowing so fast. It's dude, it completely blew up. Last time I saw, I think it's had like 33,000. You got it?
0: Yeah. Well, I see him in front of transformers blowing.
1: He gets in the mix now. I wonder if this video of him, I have it here. Stand
0: some
1: by.
0: Cool perspectives and sounds from the top of the storm chaser as we drove through it.
1: And he's doing dude, he did all of them. He does CNN, Fox News, MSNBC.
0: Oh yeah, he's driving through the storm.
1: Oh, I have it over here. I have this clip of him in the
0: hit me
1: in the eye.
2: All right, hey everybody, here in the eye wall of major hurricane Isaias. I'm protected by my truck here. The winds are absolutely incredibly insane, and you can see behind me I'm gonna attempt to stand up.
1: Crazy, dude.
0: Man.
1: Crazy.
0: That's just nuts.
1: He gets down in it. But I mean, I know that parts were hit hard up there, but once it started, they started talking, it was a Cat 3, maybe more. I mean, it really seemed like it dissipated before it made landfall, but it was definitely looking a little scary there in the Gulf this time of year.
0: Yeah, I saw it hit, I guess a wind shear hit it right before it came on land, which it could have been so much worth. I mean, a handful of people passed because of roofs, trees falling and stuff like that, but this storm was projected to be a lot worse than I think it was.
1: Yeah, and definitely up where we were. I thought for sure we were going to be up all night watching big gusts come in. I'm looking, our place was, Auburn is surrounded with trees. Like, I think that's one of their claims to fame is all the beautiful trees, and I'm thinking these are coming down. I mean, we had debris on the ground, like the sidewalks were filled with limbs and branches, and I mean, you could hear it at night, but it never really, really ramped up. I think by the time it got there, it was pretty, pretty well dead.
0: I mean, that's great news for the Zach Bryan concert.
1: It was a great time, a great weekend. Dude, I started seeing these videos. I didn't know, and I find no joy in sharing this because I think this is horrific. I think whether it's Mike Love's family, whether it's Mike Love himself, that is the lead singer of the Beach Boys, there is a video going around. They had been off the road for like a long ass time. Well, they did their first show. I think it was last night or the night before. And he cannot stand. He looks like an absolute vegetable, for lack of a better term. And the video is so bad because they've got, first of all, I thought John Stamos was the drummer. John Stamos is playing the guitar. And I know that they're all friends.
0: Yeah.
1: But he goes up. It looks like he's mocking him because he's in a chair and he can't really move and he definitely can't stand.
0: Yeah.
1: And he like goes up to him and tries to like egg him on to start dancing. And the guy can't move. And I mean, I guess the story is they were trying to talk him out of doing the show moments before, and he insisted. John Stamos took to Instagram on Sunday that he was headed to Nashville to perform with Mike Love at the Ryman Auditorium, stating that the musician insists on being on stage. The John Stamos performed as a guest with the group since the 80s. And I mean, what is that the love of the game or is that money?
0: I think it's the fear that if you stop, you're going to die.
1: What about the... Now, I'm not saying... Again, I don't want to trash the guy because he's obviously not well and he's probably going to shuffle off here shortly. Right. But he's been notoriously kind of like a narcissist, I would say. He always wanted credit for the Beach Boys. Mm-hmm. He ruined Brian Wilson's induction ceremony. He's done a lot of things that make you believe it's all about him. The line of like, I have to be out there so people can see me and... embarrassment and sadness for yourself to go, I don't want to be seen like this. I mean, he can't barely stand, and these images are so bad.
0: Yeah, it's like Willie Nelson does a good job, I think, of hiding all that stuff, but like we saw the last time he played the sound, Baycare Sound, they had to pick him up on his wheelchair and wheel him out onto the stage.
1: And I think from Willie's perspective, if there was any type or sound of music that like lends itself to still being good and maybe even having a little more gravity to it, is his style of old school country, where you can hear that he's old and you can hear that he's struggling, but he can still do it. When you're doing Surfing USA and you know, California Girls, and you can't stand up, it's overwhelmingly depressing. I mean, and I feel bad saying that, but like if I was at that show, I would have been mortified. I would have left there feeling sick to my stomach.
0: And I'm trying to find the right way to say this. A lot of Beach Boys fans are probably around the same age as Mike Love, but that doesn't mean they want to see a version of themselves barely able to sing and speak on stage. You got to give it up, bro.
1: And I will say, I do find great offense. You sent me a note this morning that Mike Love is to me as Phil Collins is to you. Phil Collins been nothing but a good guy. You got any dirt on Phil Collins? Did he ever, you know, try to steal the shine of the whole band? Did he ever, you know, like I just feel from a character perspective, your connection is offensive.
0: You're right. You're absolutely right, because Phil Collins saved Genesis when Peter Gabriel left and he stepped out from behind the drums to become the lead singer. So I guess I'm wrong.
1: But also, I'll give it to you in the sense of he also is at the point where I think if he's doing shows, he's doing them seated and not being able to do much.
0: Yeah, he's been decrepit for quite some time now, but you're right in that he is a better dude than Mike Love is.
1: I was trying to remember, what's the guy, his clips were going viral everywhere, super old guy, Frankie Valli.
0: Yeah,
1: remember where it would look like he looked like an animatronic, and he's the same way, he can't really move and he's just kind of while they play the music. It's very sad that, and again, I ask every time, is this money, is this like a pro wrestler thing where you just can't give up the glory days? Like, what the hell is drawing these people onto stage in these conditions?
0: I don't know, but Barry Manilow had to cancel the second show of his Vegas residency for the same reason, because he's old and sick. Like, you've made more money than God, and I get it. You don't want to give up that creative spark, but like, it's time.
1: You got to go. You got to call. Like, have a little bit of, like, you don't want that to be your last, for people to have that last memory of you.
0: No.
1: Like, I mean, if he would have wrapped it up on the last tour, probably could have, you know, gone off into the sunset. And now this is what people will be talking about.
0: Yeah, I think Billy Idol probably has another 2-3 years
1: before
0: left in him.
1: Before he's in the similar situation.
0: Yeah, because he's trying still. Yeah. And when you see him from far away, it's like, oh yeah, Billy Idol still got it. And then you see him up close and it's like, he doesn't have that much time left.
1: Yorkshire Wildlife Park was busy with visitors when the alarm was raised on Saturday afternoon. Emergency services were called to the park around these times are English people times, 1330 BST, to reports of a man who had climbed into the tiger enclosure from a high walkway. Visitors were moved away from the area as the tiger attacked the man, who died a short time later. The park confirmed the rare Amur tiger called Altai remained safely in the enclosure, and we got a dub here, will not be euthanized. There's discussion. Nothing has been reported. Maybe this guy had some sort of condition or learning disability. I think the real reason people, well, he jumped into the tiger enclosure, but secondly, he was like hand signaling to the tiger, the hand gesture, sign language that is bad. And he did it. And what's funny, the tiger seemed like he kind of listened to him for a second. And ultimately, have you seen the videos?
3: Yes.
1: Yeah. I don't know where that video falls in line with all of the things that happened, because the cat kind of got him and then let him go. And I would imagine there's more video, or what happened after that is far, far more horrific.
3: Yeah, there are a lot of unverified claims that he's deaf or autistic or whatever, but it was just shocking. Did he ask the people, hey, can you get a shot of me with the tiger and then go in the enclosure?
1: I think he was asking for, they said he had his headphones on and he was dancing and singing, and he wanted people to take a picture of him like with the tiger in the background. And then at some point shortly thereafter, there's actually footage of that. You can hear the guy in the back, and then he asked somebody to take a picture, and then you just kind of start hearing everybody freak out because he climbed, and I guess a couple people tried to grab him to stop him from going over, and he ended up going over. 15 to 20 people were on the enclosure's raised visitor walkway before staff came in and quickly evacuated the area. I guess they shot off like acoustic bangs and stuff to try and scare the tiger away, but spoiler alert, the guy did not make it.
3: Now, they're not going to take out the tiger, right?
1: No. Okay, as far as we know, he's not. He's still with us. And, I mean, he's a rare tiger. And I'm not sure what their protocol is there, but I know a lot of the tiger big cat places, they don't even put people in the enclosures. So if you're not even going to, that probably decreases the risk of you having to worry about it happening again if nobody will ever be in there with him ever again. Hopefully make taller fences. But other than that, nobody should ever be in there ever again.
3: If you could 100% ensure that you would not be mortally wounded, what animal would you like to break into to spend time with?
1: It's a tie between a grizzly bear and a silverback gorilla.
3: Silverback would be the one for
1: me. Yeah. I mean, especially if you could almost ensure that he was going to be chill with you.
3: Yeah.
1: Like he comes over and I would be down for a little roughhousing. Like if he got me in like a little headlock and like flipped me over and threw me around, put me on his shoulder, ran around, like I think that was fun. But if I could ensure that that's as serious as it get, probably that.
3: Yeah, they're such beautiful looking brutes that a little physicality for you would be great. But I don't know that gorillas have the wherewithal to kind of pull it back at too much physicality.
1: And the grizzly, that just comes from watching Grizzly Man so many times. Like Timothy Treadwell, he went out into the wild and was able to bond with them. I feel like given the right grizzly. And my thing with him is if the grizzly's laying down and then I'm like laying on his belly like a pillow kind of, and we're just kind of snuggling there together.
3: Yeah.
1: That's my dream grizzly interaction.
3: I think about Coco the gorilla and how Flea used to go hang out with him and play bass for him and stuff. Like being able to bond with a creature like that would be the most incredible thing ever.
1: And I think the people, like when you hear people who really work with those beings, there is a human element to what they understand and the way that they react to people. I've said it almost joking before, but I don't think there should be a single gorilla in captivity, and maybe not even any primates in captivity, because they're so close to us. They're so human-like.
3: I have breaking showbiz deaf news.
1: Oh, no.
3: I know.
1: Is it a big one?
3: Pretty big.
1: Are they old?
3: No.
1: Is it insensitive to guess?
3: Nope. 34 years old.
1: Oh, okay. So that seems shocking.
3: It is.
1: Sick?
3: Well, not temporarily, but permanently had a condition.
1: Okay.
3: Part of one of our favorite television programs of all time. Had two names on that show.
1: One of our favorite television...
3: My favorite television program of all time.
1: Is it Breaking Bad?
3: Yeah.
1: Oh, is it the kid? Walt Jr.
3: Yeah, Finn.
1: Really?
3: Yeah. Yeah, RJ Mitty died at age 34.
1: Really?
3: Yeah, just now.
1: So because as part of the condition, because he actually, that condition he had was real, right?
3: Correct, yeah. So I can only assume It had something to do with that, RJ, MIDI.
1: I don't remember ever hearing exactly what the condition was.
3: It was cerebral palsy, yeah. If I'm not mistaken. Let's see. Passed away. Official death investigation. He was a passionate disability right, but we don't know yet what took him out at age 34. Damn. He was a great part of that show, too.
1: R.I.P.
3: Yeah, sorry to end on some, but yeah, you got a good little.
1: I got a little cleanser. Something here right, we can good. Touch on for good, a second. Good. It's good for probably everybody else in the world. Sad for me. A new documentary is blowing the lid off of history's most famous Bigfoot sighting, exposing the legendary footage as a hoax with a newly unearthed rehearsal reel. A brand new documentary called Capturing Bigfoot, which will be released in theaters, surprisingly, on October 20th, features a top

0: 20th, 1967. For Bigfoot enthusiasts, it is widely considered the greatest definitive evidence of Bigfoot's existence. The new footage is shot in a lush forest with a more svelte, completely different looking ape-like creature retreating into the woods, slowly and distinct from the footage we've all seen these days. They're calling it the Holy Grail. This is going to change everything about my dad's film. That coming from Roger Patterson's son. Why would you bury it? I mean, is that...
1: Yeah.
0: That seems...
1: Don't discredit your dad's work.
0: Both films were shot on the exact same camera, which left a unique edge with numbers and a geometric design. If this really hits and hits hard, this is going to be a major blow to anybody who believes in Bigfoot, which is me and my people. So,
1: well, if this helps you at all, I have always believed in Bigfoot, despite that video that I always thought was fake.
0: I always thought it was real. I've seen these people like break it down on Nat Geo, and they show that you can see the muscles moving on his buttocks and all of these different things. And I really thought it was real, but it turns out it was probably most likely a hoax. And I'll have to go to the theater to find out.
1: It's real to me.
0: You hear me crying in there. I'm all burnt up.
1: Thank you, John.
0: Thank you, Drew Garabo. What a fun hour. Can't wait to do it forever.
1: Quickest hour of radio I've had in a long time. I appreciate you, my
0: friend. Thank you.
1: Check out John Senning on Senning Show tomorrow at 1. And check out our guy who knows real estate better than anybody in the market. That guy is Jeff Borum.
0: You're right about that. Jeff Borum and his team are going to be there for you no matter why you've entered the real estate market. Some people think, I'm buying a house. It's the happiest day of my life. Not always. Sometimes people get fired from jobs. They have to relocate quickly under a time constraint that can be very stressful. God forbid you got divorced. You got to sell a house, maybe buy two new houses. Whatever has brought you to the world of real estate, you've got to reach out to Team Borum, powered by eXp Realty.
1: Jeff will give you options. 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No risk. He'll let you out of the contract at any time. Google him right now, B-O-R-H-A-M, Jeff Borum, and you might be packing tonight. Thank you, John Senning.
0: Thank you.
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0: long-form conversational interviews. Definitely check out the newest Joe Rogan episode with James Todd Smith, a.k.a. LL Cool J. 2 hours and 40 minutes.
1: Yikes.
0: Almost got us all the way to Orlando. He is Maurice.
1: Hey, hey, hey.
0: I am Drew Garabo, and this is still Drew Garabo Live. Great to be here. Nice to have you there. Let's get to it. The number is 800-771-1025. Both of us are gym-going males, and I believe we've had conversations, numerous ones, regarding the attire that the modern young lady wears to the gym.
1: Sure.
0: There's nothing wrong with talking about it. There's nothing wrong with saying, my goodness, these young ladies do wear some revealing clothing to the gym. For old school dudes like us, it can be a bit, I don't know, unfamiliar. It can be a bit off-putting. There are a million different ways that Shane Gillis could have made a joke that would have been funny. And I'd like, if it's not asking too much on this Monday, to ask you to put your comedy cap on and tweak what was, in my opinion, a not funny observation. I can't even call it a joke because there's really no punchline, no setup, no nothing. There's got to be a way that this could be funny. But what Shane Gillis said on Saturday Night Live, my opinion, there's material there. The way he said this is not funny.
2: I try to go to a public gym. Going to the public gym as a fat guy, especially in New York, it's a nightmare, dude. Everyone's just, it's just the hottest gay guys you've ever seen. They're jacked, and they look at me, they're like, yeah, right.
0: That's pretty good. Not bad. Pretty good concept so far. Eh. I'm not ROFLing or anything.
1: If it's 84, it's hilarious.
0: Sure.
2: I know, dude. Also, I haven't been to the gym in so long, I didn't know women just dress like whores now. Look, I'm sorry. There's no other way to describe.
0: Oh, no. No, there are plenty of other ways to describe it.
2: I said, have you seen it? I've seen it. The shorts. Have you seen the shorts? Those neon, they're like artificial bait colored. The wrinkles go like around the cheeks and all combine at the butthole. And don't look. You're not allowed to look. For real, don't look because they are filming. I'm in the background of like 10 TikToks right now. I try to go to a public.
0: The thing is, if you're going to go there, make it funny. I think that's the general rule of comedy. If you're going to go somewhere that's going to piss a lot of people off, just make it funny.
1: Yeah.
0: And then that way you can say it's just jokes. But in a situation like this, where's the joke?
1: I'm at the back of TikTok to intend to. That was the only funny part of it. The rest of it was open mic level material.
0: Right.
1: And I know because I was an open micer for the better part of
0: a year. And I tried my hand at about 8 open mics.
1: And you saw open micers.
0: And I saw many open micers make similar jokes to that. This is one of America's top comedians on America's comedy showcase on network television.
1: It's like us expecting more from Baker Mayfield because of the paycheck. You expect more of a cat that's on SNL making the kind of money he's making. Again, an open micer could have gone on and made those observations.
0: Yeah, like it's just so low-hanging fruit, easy, not even a joke. Like, so women just dress like whores now. I don't know where the funny would be in that. I think the funny part is like you haven't gone to the gym in a while, and the last time you went to a gym, women dressed differently or respect. I will say the material is there. Like for dudes who, I remember when I worked out at Bally's, you couldn't even wear shorts as a dude. You had to wear like those either sweatpants or leggings or whatever. But as a dude, you couldn't even wear shorts. Yeah. Something happened.
1: Yeah, but I'll just add something. In the 80s, and I had to witness it for my tenure at 95 YNF, the nut hugger spandex that DS wore on a regular basis, that was no better than what the women are doing now.
0: Oh, no. Wearing Lycra long pants as a man, that is absolutely terrible.
1: I would say this. Self-deprecation is always the best. Why don't you talk about how fine the women are and the fact that you're in the gym looking all fat and slovenly like you do.
0: There's something
1: there's
0: there.
1: There's a joke.
0: At least a joke there. Hello, Drew Graba Live. Okay. 800-771-1025.
1: You think they might have been fat and slovenly?
0: Maybe. I don't. I just, you know, again, I'm not offended. I don't know too many women that are offended. I thought Abby had some great videos about it, about what she wears to the gym.
1: I didn't see that, but I did hear the commentary. I was listening to you guys only. I thought what she said was apt. I thought she hit it right on the head.
0: Yeah, like she wears to the gym like a little half top thing, and she's one of the more conservatively dressed women there. I don't understand why women do wear such revealing clothing to the. It can't be comfortable. There's no way you can tell me shorts that are being eaten by your butt are comfortable. So then what are you doing it for?
1: Well, you got to remember, a lot of those girls have cameras trained on them, and they're doing it for the content. They're posting it up to the gram.
0: Yeah, do it for the gram.
1: Yeah, man.
0: Hello, who are you?
3: Hey, this is Chicken. You're testing on my new Meta glasses. Do they work or not sound good?
0: I'm sorry, are you speaking to us on your Meta glasses, Chicken?
3: Yes, I am.
0: Oh, I would
3: and
0: say
3: if it doesn't work, I won't do it again. But I drive trucks, so nope. I'm.
0: It's great. You sound great. I did. If you had not told me you were speaking to us via Meta AI glasses or whatever, I wouldn't have even known.
3: Yeah, they're incredible. I got them Friday, and the things you can do with them already. I spent all day Saturday just learning how to work most of it, or half of it, maybe.
0: Well, there's something to
3: so
0: brag
3: anyway,
0: about. Yes.
3: What if you change the word from whores to hoes?
0: Same message, a little bit softer on the ears, I would imagine, but I would assume most women don't want to be called hoes or whores. Whore does sound a lot worse than just about anything else. You could have said sluts, you could have said trollops, hussies, etc. Whore with that hard R sounds very demeaning. Hello, Drew Graba Live.
4: How about hooker? They all look like hookers, but they don't know how to bang.
0: You
4: if
0: know
4: their
0: what?
4: Life depended on it, they couldn't ask a D.
0: I got to say, if you were to ask the average girl if they would prefer hooker to whore, I would imagine most women would say, yeah, I'd rather you call me a hooker.
1: Hooker sounds light and fun.
0: Yeah, what up, hooker?
1: Yeah.
0: Whore's just got the very demeaning tone to it.
1: It might be pointed out, though, that any variation of the word, it's still not funny.
0: Correct.
1: It's just not funny.
0: Right. And that's the thing. You got to make it funny. There's funny material to be found there. Hello, Drew Graba Live. How can I help you?
1: I think that was a hooker.
0: Probably. I wonder if AI could come up with a joke that is funnier than, I tried to put ChatGPT and it wouldn't show up on my computer. It's because I hit ChapGPT. And I guess that's an all-male. All right, here we go. So write a joke about the fact that women wear revealing workout outfits to the gym. And let's see if they can come up with something funnier than Shane Gillis, one of America's top comics. Here we go. You know, women at the gym wear outfits so revealing, I don't know how they get any exercise done. I'm trying to figure out how to get my heart rate up, and they're dressed like they're trying to get somebody else's heart rate up. Meanwhile, I'm on the treadmill pretending I'm looking at my phone like I'm not about to run straight through into a water fountain. Okay, that's just not funny.
1: Forget about it.
0: I think Shane's material is probably funnier. Hello, Drew Graba
1: Live. I didn't say that.
5: Yeah, how you guys doing?
0: You'd be better off going whore, whore, whore, whore, whore, whore, whore. Hi, what's up, sir?
5: Not much. I was at the gym the other day.
0: Here we go.
5: What these girls are wearing is pretty incredible, actually. I guess this one girl recognized who I was, knowing that I'm Shane Gillis, and her vagina winked at me.
0: maybe Shane's wasn't so bad. 800-771-1025 is our number. You tried, though. You know, you put more effort into that joke, I imagine, than Shane Gillis and all the SNL writers put into his.
1: That doesn't make it better, Drew.
0: No,
1: that,
0: it doesn't.
1: That actually makes it worse.
0: Actually, you know, you're right. Hello, Drew Grabba Live.
6: Hey, how about, I don't know if it's the working out or if they're starving themselves. These girls look so hungry, their butts are eating their shorts.
0: You know, maybe it's not that easy to write a joke about workout gear.
1: Well, the thing is, and that joke points it out, it's just such an antiquated premise.
0: Right.
1: It's not like the, I mean, we were saying, man, those butt shorts are eating that butt in the 80s.
0: Yeah.
1: He's trying to put, well, he didn't even try. There's no way to put a fresh spin on that particular setup.
0: Correct. And there's really no way to make the observation without sounding like a creepy dude.
1: Right.
0: So I Googled, why do women wear revealing clothing to the gym? Women wear form-fitting or minimal athletic clothing to the gym for a mix of functional comfort, personal confidence, social media culture, and changing fashion trends.
1: Yeah.
0: I imagine that since the dawn of the first Nautilus machine, women have been wearing clothing to the gym that gets them stared at.
1: Yeah. Again, it's not something that's strictly women. Guys do it too.
0: Yeah.
1: I got some nice arms. That's why I don't wear sleeves. You don't get intimidated by it. Every now and again, I see you staring, and I appreciate that.
0: I'm staring with intimidation, just so you know. That is why I'm staring. No, people who work hard at the gym, male or female, should wear clothing that shows off the results. Otherwise, why the hell are you doing it?
1: Right.
0: So then there's really no way for a dude to express that he thinks a woman wears clothing that is too revealing without being a total creep about it.
1: Right, right, right.
0: And when you're a little bit on the chubby side, like Shane Gillis is, you probably should just not go near that area.
1: He should be making fun of himself.
0: Right. Like, making fun of yourself for going to the gym and still being a chubby mess, that's funny. Hey, I'm working out 5 days a week just to look like this. That's funny. Hello, Drew Grabba Live.
7: Hey, this is Jeff.
0: Hi, Jeff.
7: Hey, I just wanted to say that whole premise is actually a funny moment from his show, Tires. And visually, it was kind of funny. But trying to translate it into words on the SNL stage just didn't work.
0: Yeah, you might be right on that one. Ride or Die TB. My opinion is Shane Gillis is the Morgan Wallen of comedy. He's a byproduct of anti-cancel culture. It's not that he's talented. It's more the level of success isn't solely based on talent. Mediocre comic at best. That's a really good observation.
1: And going back to what the caller said, that was the problem with him doing it in stand-up. Basically, he was talking and making an observation like you would do with your fellas, which in a scene, when you're sitting around with the fellas and you say that, now it's funny.
0: Right.
1: If you're on a stand-up stage where we're saying, hey, give us something not only intelligent, but well-crafted and articulated in a way we haven't heard it before, not something I heard that I was saying with my friends in Hooters, that's the problem.
0: Correct. On the biggest stage on network television, I think the audience wants to know that you put in some effort to craft a joke. You didn't do that at all. You just made a dumb observation.
1: He cribbed it from, as the caller just pointed out, why are you, that's the other thing. You're doing rerun material?
0: Right.
1: From and your show on Tires. On SNL?
0: You had a whole week to prepare.
1: Come on, man.
0: Ashley Double E on the Twitter machine. He could have said, if he'd known how hot girls dress at the gym now, that he'd never have gotten fat in the first place. That's pretty damn
1: that's
0: good.
1: That's funny. Now that's funny.
0: That's funnier than Shane Gillis.
1: It's funny because it's true.
0: Hello, Drew Grabba Live.
8: Hey, guys.
0: Hi.
8: I was not at the gym today, but I was out and about shopping. I see this dark thing coming walking towards me, long hair, sleeveless get up on, mm-hmm. bottle of vodka. Then I realized it was Mo leaving the liquor store from Sam's.
1: Is
9: not funny, but it's true. Someone waved to me.
0: Is this not a joke?
1: No, on my way in, I had to re-up on my vodka, Drew.
0: I'm sorry. I was taking this as an attempted joke. I apologize, sir. I was waiting for the punchline, and when you got to the end, I'm like, there ain't no punchline there. But it turns out you were actually telling something that happened today.
1: Man, can't buy a bottle of vodka, Drew. You got to be ridiculed.
0: Thank you, sir. I appreciate that a lot. Shout out to the really cool dudes at the pool place, pool hall in Oldsmar Sticks for saying hey on Saturday night. Y'all were super cool, and you made me look famous in front of my friends, which was really nice.
9: There you go.
0: I didn't set them straight and tell them I'm not. Hello, Drew Graba Live. Who are you?
10: Hello?
0: Hi.
10: Yeah, what about, I think I saw the clamshell.
0: So just so we're on the same page here, your joke is, I think I saw the clamshell.
10: That's right.
0: So if you're Shane Gillis, just help me out here. If you're Shane Gillis, you walk out on stage and you go, hey, it's been a while since I've been to the gym. I went to the gym today. I think I saw the clamshell.
10: That's right.
0: Probably better than calling women whores, but no funnier.
9: I got to be honest, I was getting a real Mitch Hedberg vibe from that cat.
0: Now we're talking a Mitch Hedberg type joke about women.
9: There you go. Right.
0: Hello, Drew Graba Live. Who are you?
11: Hey, I'm Jay.
0: Hi, Jay. How are we doing today, buddy?
11: Doing good, man. I think Mo and both of you guys kind of hit it right on the head, too. Like, him doing that, like, as a stand-up, you expect it to be, like, something more formulated, something, like, more clever. And I'm a huge, like, Shane Gillis fan, but only from his podcast. Like, him and McCusker on a podcast, when they're just riffing and kind of going improv, they're hilarious. But when I ever seen him, like, actually trying to formulate a joke and stand up there, he's mad awkward and, like, it just doesn't come through the right way. You know what I mean?
0: I will say, sir, not in his defense, but as someone who dipped his little toe in the stand-up pool, it is very, very difficult to tell jokes and make people laugh when you are accustomed to observational comedy, the art form of stand-up comedy. Mo makes it look so damn easy, and because he's got a style to it. It must take years, if not decades, to develop that skill, because the whole time on stage, I was very conscious of the fact that I am on stage telling jokes. You know, it's very hard to lose that. And that I don't want to do it anymore. 800-771-1025.
9: You're announcing your retirement from the game?
0: Hey, if I get the burning desire, I'll do it again. I'm just in no hurry to do it ever again. All right. So I told ChatGPT, craft a Mitch Hedberg style joke about women wearing revealing clothing.
9: This is it.
0: All right. Shane Gillis comes out. I go to the gym to work out. Some women dress like they're there to get worked out. I don't know how to use that machine, but I'm pretty sure I just set a personal record for staring. I mean, it's a Mitch Hedberg style joke.
9: It's not horrible.
0: It's better than calling them whores. Hello, Drew Graba Live.
12: Yeah, I see these scantily clad women in the gym. I get a craving for tacos.
9: Do they understand what we mean by elevate the material?
0: I don't know. Clearly, they do not. Hello, Drew Graba Live. Oh, man.
13: Hey, went into the gym the other day, asked where the buffet was because all the booties are eating shorts.
0: Hello.
9: That's along the lines of so stupid it's kind of funny.
0: I don't know about that. All right. Okay, let's take a moment. 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We'll discuss it next.
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0: This Sunday night, Smashing Pumpkins coming to the Benchmark International Arena at 6:30 tonight. We're going to give away a pair of tickets to this week's Tampa Bay Lightning game. I believe it is on Thursday.
1: Nice.
0: Courtesy of Renewal by Anderson. So stick around for that. That is the Lightning versus the Winnipeg Jets. Thursday, October 29th, courtesy of Renewal by Anderson. Got a couple of questions for you at 6:30 that could earn you those tickets. I think one of the worst things to come along since the social media technological revolution is also one of the best things, and that is food delivery apps. Back in the day, if you wanted food delivery, you had to call the restaurant and hope that they delivered. Mostly pizza places and Chinese places. I don't think I knew a single restaurant other than pizza or Chinese that did delivery. I wonder if restaurants wish they could go back to those days, because the upside is you make a lot more sales. The downside is people get pissed off at the restaurant when you forget things. It happens, but it shouldn't. If you're going to be a restaurant, which is impossible because the restaurant's an inanimate object and you're a human being, for God's sake. But if you as a restaurant are going to offer the option for food to be delivered, I believe you have an obligation to check every order and double check every order to make sure everything's included in it. It's a bad reflection on your restaurant when you forget a key item, whether that is ranch, celery, and blue cheese for chicken wings, or even worse, the chopped chicken that is supposed to go on a chopped chicken Cobb salad. That one really got me, mostly because it affected Sarah and not me. I'd much rather them forget something on my item than hers. But like, if you order a chopped chicken Cobb salad, Craft Street Kitchen in Oldsmar, and you deliver a Cobb salad that has no chicken on it,
9: Yeah. You've
0: cheated me out of dinner. And I don't know anyone who contacts the restaurant when that happens. When you go to make a complaint or report an issue with your Uber Eats, they'll give you a $5 discount for next time. Does that help? No, it does not. It is 1,000% on the, well, I'm sorry. It is 99% on the restaurant, 1% on us for being so damn lazy that we can't even drive 10 to 15 minutes to pick up our food.
1: I think you hit it on the head there, Drew.
0: And we customers might even bear more than a 1% blame, because we can get up and go to the restaurant and get our own food. We just prefer not to because we are lazy.
9: I don't know what percentage I fall in, but I'm of that percentage that just does not trust my food in a third party hand for a length of time. So I've never actually ordered Uber Eats.
0: Never.
9: I don't trust it. I'll either go out and get it myself, or I'll make something at home. I absolutely do not trust it.
0: 800-771-1025.
9: It's trustworthy, but
0: you're in the right here. It is not trustworthy at all. You're gonna get incomplete food and it's gonna drive you effing crazy. Hello, Drew Graba Live. Who are you?
2: Angel.
0: Hi, Angel.
2: Hi. I was just calling, sorry, not about the food, but about the Saturday Night Live thing.
0: Yes, ma'am. We were talking about Shane Gillis, who did in his opening monologue a quote-unquote joke about women dressing like whores at the gym. His words, not mine.
2: Yeah. I know. Honestly, I found it funny. I didn't take it personal. I don't think any woman really should take it personal. To me, it was a joke.
0: Is it really a funny joke, though?
2: I don't know. I guess it was just, I just have that sense of humor where it's like, he's a comedian, it's a joke.
0: You're not doing a lot for Shane here. Help me understand what's funny about it. I understand the observation. I understand the root of it is a very cogent observation that women, over the past 5 to 10 years, seem to be ramping up the attire when it comes to gyms. They are wearing less and less.
2: Oh, yeah, absolutely. They are. I mean, honestly, I don't think they should be taking it personal.
0: I don't know too many women who are taking it personal. I just don't know that it's a funny joke. Maybe you can help me understand how it's funny.
2: I don't know. I guess you just got to have that kind of sense of humor, I guess.
0: What kind of sense of humor is that?
2: I don't know. Maybe it's just a dry sense of humor. I'm not really sure. Not many people get my jokes either, but I think they're funny.
3: She is dry. She's very dry, Drew.
0: I'm starting to understand it now. Okay, you're right. You're dry humor. And Shane Gillis's dry humor just whoosh right over my head. Me, I'm a Jeff Foxworthy guy. I love the joke to be right there in my face. You might be a redneck if you watch Hee Haw reruns while in the back of your Ford F-350. So you're right. You know, Shane, hilarious. I just don't get it. 800-771-1025. Thank you, though. Appreciate the call. Hello there. Drew Graba Live.
4: I've been getting so flabby lately. I thought I'd go to the gym. Have you seen what some of these women are wearing lately? It's so tight. I went up to one of them. I said, shouldn't you be doing some laps in the pool? Yeah, because clams love the water.
0: Yeah, maybe that last lady was right.
3: Yeah.
0: 800-771-1025.
3: Seemed like you had a pretty promising setup, and then it just, I don't even know what the punchline was.
0: Me either, but you got me with your setup, sir. Thank you. Hello, Drew Graba Live.
5: Hey, Drew. It's Pete here.
0: What's up?
5: Talking about the Grubhub orders. I don't know if you've ever noticed, but we were ordering from Wing Hut, or some thought we were ordering wings from a local wing store. Mm-hmm. And when they drop off the orders, it's from Chili's.
0: Yeah, there are certain places that will dress up their name a little bit so that you won't know what you're getting. Famously, if you order pizza from Pasquale's Pizza or whatever, it's Chuck E. Cheese. So, you know, I like to make sure when I'm ordering that I look up the restaurant's name on a food delivery app so I can see that they're a real ass restaurant, look up the Yelp reviews to see if they're highly reviewed, or just order from places that I know deliver good food. I've been to Craft Street Kitchen a couple times. They got great food. I think they're owned by the same people who own Shaker and Peel. They got great tacos. So I thought, damn, we're going to have some great, great salads while we watch television. Well, we watched television, but we did not have great salads.
3: You got to look at it this way, Drew. You can't get drive-through window workers to check your order, and it's literally in their hand 3 seconds before they hand it to you.
0: That is true.
3: So if you think you're nowhere near the restaurant, and they're hustling and bustling, not only with takeout orders, but people in-house, they don't give a damn.
0: Difference is, if you're in the drive-through window, you can say, hey, did you include my damn straw?
3: Is there chicken on my chicken cob?
0: Hi, I hate to be a pain in the ass, but is there chicken on my chicken cob salad? Oh, gosh, sorry. No, we forgot it. Hello, Drew Graba Live.
6: Hi, Drew. Hi, Mo.
0: Well, hello, young lady. What's happening?
6: Hi. Not much. I was going to make a comment. I think the main issue with food delivery service is, so the restaurant makes the money, Uber Eats makes money, the driver gets a tip, hopefully.
0: Yep.
6: But the person who's packaging the food together, making sure it's right, really doesn't have an incentive, so to speak, to double check, because they get nothing.
0: Well,
6: pretty much.
0: Shouldn't their incentive?
6: And I'm not saying, Carmen, here we go, tip, tip, tip.
0: Right, but shouldn't their incentive be to make sure that the customer gets what they ordered? Like, anyone working in a restaurant should have the commitment that whoever orders food should get the damn food they ordered, no?
6: Oh, 100%. But I just feel like they're doing it for free, basically.
0: Right.
6: They're not getting a tip from it. And I would do the same and make sure everything's right. But I've had a lot of orders where half the order's gone missing. And I just think that that's part of the problem.
0: It is. And
6: when's Mr. Wright coming back on? I'd love to talk to him about the Patriots turning it around.
0: Oh, I will make sure I get in Todd Wright's ear so we can talk about the New England Patriots turning around, my dear. They looked great yesterday. 800-771-1025 is the number. I would hope that a restaurant manager would instill upon the people packing up the Uber Eats orders, it is very important that you make sure each order is correct because it reflects on our restaurant poorly. You could ruin someone's damn dinner. And by the time you pay for their freaking food with all those fees should guarantee that you are getting what you want. But these damn delivery services, they know they got us. We're going to continue to order the damn food and pay for those damn fees. And they are ridiculous. I'm not doing it here anymore. If I'm hungry here and I did not bring my lunch like an idiot, I'm going to either walk down to Skyway Cafe. They're closed on Tuesdays. So I'll drive somewhere else, get my food, and come back. Is it inconvenient? Maybe. I want to make sure I get my order.
9: And you get some Chicago tamales from the City Pizza. You're right there. You're within walking distance of food galore, my friend.
0: I always forget that place is there. Hello, Drew Graba Live.
7: Hey, Drew. Positive vibes to your mom in the hospital, brother.
0: Thank you, dude. Really appreciate that. Thank you.
7: That being said, Rudolph the Red-Nosed Reindeer called Clarissa Ho because she'd do anything for a buck.
0: Thanks for the kind words about my mom. 800-771-1025. Drew Graba Live. Hello.
8: Hey, what's going on, gentlemen?
0: Hey, man. Austin. What's up, Austin?
8: Not much. I'm with you, Mo. I don't trust a third party having my food because I've worked in automotive for a long time, and I've seen the inside of people's vehicles, and I'm like, I don't trust it, man. I've seen bugs. I've seen all kinds of stuff. I'm like, my food's sitting in your passenger seat. A little roach wants to jump in. I'm not going to be cool with that.
0: Yeah, you're not wrong. It was so ironic too, because so that happened on Saturday night with the no chicken in her salad. And then last night we're like, what do you want while we're watching football? Let's do wings. Okay. Let's do wings. Where are we going to get it from? Thomas Pease. Okay. And she goes, just make sure they have celery and blue cheese and carrots. I go, great. Side carrots, extra 75 cents. Celery, extra 75 cents. Extra side of blue cheese, 75 cents. So there, got it, babe. No problem. I even almost put in the notes, please do not forget the celery, carrots,
9: Boom.
0: And blue cheese. I did not. The wings were friggin' delicious.
9: Always.
0: Oh, amazing. Some of the best wings in town. That Carter sauce will knock your socks off. But damn it to hell, no celery, no carrots, no extra blue cheese. And what are you going to do? Hey, you forgot my $1.50 worth of stuff. Let me drive up there and get it. Hello, Drew Graba Live.
10: Hey, listen, Drew, it's Monty. You're talking about all this food. I wanted to thank you. I went to Seven Bites in Orlando, and that was amazing.
0: Monty, when did you go, and what did you have, my man?
10: They had a meal where it was a waffle, a piece of chicken, bacon, a fried egg, gravy, and the waffles, and then you go to the bakery section at the end.
0: My God, those baked goods are something else, right, Monty? That's right, Drew. Thank you, Monty. Great talking to you. Thanks for shopping at Seven Bites. You bet, Drew. Monty, did you know it was my high school classmate, Trina, that owns the place? Sure did, Drew. Thanks, Monty. What they have on the menu this past weekend. Dude, the Dirty Bird, a biscuit stacked with buttermilk fried chicken, applewood bacon, over medium egg, smothered in country gravy, served with grits. I mean, come on. Caramel apple waffle, for crying out loud. A tot mess smash burger. She's great. So if you're going to Orlando, check it out like Monty did. A man of few words. Hello, Drew Graba Live. Thank you. Man of even fewer words.
9: Mm-hmm.
0: Hello, it's Drew Graba Live. How can I help you today?
11: Hey, good afternoon, gentlemen. How are y'all?
0: Oh, quite well. Thank you. Yourself?
11: Excellent. I'm doing very well. I appreciate you asking. A little bit nervous, so hang tight with me on this.
0: No sweat.
11: I've got a couple points on the food delivery thing.
0: Yeah.
11: So I'm 46 years old, and every restaurant out there since we were kids has done some form of pickup, right? So they've been doing Uber Eats and this and that for decades, but we've just been the ones to go get it until we got lazy and it was being delivered to us, right? So
0: yeah.
11: I think the percentage on us as a customer for being lazy is far fewer. I think it's 100% on the restaurant, because in the old days we could turn around and just go right back there and get what we were missing, right?
0: Yep.
11: But the food delivery person the bags are already sealed.
12: Yep.
11: So it's not like the food delivery person can check and make sure that everything's in there. It's 100% on the restaurant.
0: Yeah, and I agree with you, and that's why, like, when it happens, I'm not going to dock the tip of the person who had no control over it. It reflects poorly on them. It reflects poorly on Uber, but it's or DoorDash or whatever, but it's not their fault. It's the fault of the person bagging up that order, sealing the bag without checking, "Oh, is the chicken for this chopped chicken salad there?" You know?
11: Well, and it's the delivery person that does get the decreased tip or a poor rating. It's not the as the person ordering the food, you're not going to Google and leaving that review for the restaurant. You're taking it out on the delivery person.
0: You know what? Maybe I'm going to start. Maybe I'll start with Google reviews. That's how to get these restaurants' attention. 1 star. Food that arrived was somewhat delicious. However, I did not receive the carrots, celery, and blue cheese that I was promised.
1: Out of curiosity, you don't keep celery at home.
0: Who keeps celery at home?
1: Always. You see me in here. I bring little celery sticks.
0: You do. I do not have celery at home.
1: No, it's refreshing.
0: I'm not making that celery at home money.
1: Oh, okay.
0: 800-771-1025. Just aside, apropos to nothing, if you were watching the Bolts game on Saturday night, major props to Gabby Shirley, show friend, who spotlighted Andre Vasilevsky's new goalie mask. He has 6 cats on his new mask, and they're all real cats. And 5 of the cats represent his past and present pets. And they asked him about it, and he said, "I love them a lot, more than some humans." Big cat, best goalie on the planet. Hello, Drew Graba Live.
13: Drew, what's up? This is Ryan.
0: Hi, Ryan.
13: Sorry to hear about your order the other night. I used to work in the restaurant business for a long time, the takeaway service.
0: Yep.
13: Taking a little issue with they got us by the balls. Never used DoorDash or any of Uber Eats, any of them. I guess I'm still old school of the thought of go drive up to the Outback or wherever you're going to go and get it. Are the places that you're ordering from like hours away? Or is it just that super convenient? I'm not trying to be a dick. I'm wondering why, because how many times have you been stoked on it versus, you know, this has obviously upset you guys enough to worry talking about the next day. Just wondering.
0: Are you shaming me because I'm utilizing a perfectly legal service to get my food delivered?
13: You're absolutely right. I'm not shaming you. I'm just wondering why. Obviously, the masses use it, you know? I'm probably an outlier here.
0: You are.
13: But God, even I order a pizza from Domino's, which is 20 minutes up the road. It takes 2 hours for them to get to my house.
0: All right. You just absolutely destroyed your credibility because you eat Domino's pizza. I can't take anything you say seriously. All right. I hope the noid stomps all over your stupid face, Ryan.
13: I want to let you know that I eat chocolate again. I'm the guy who called about the Apple game.
0: I don't care what you eat. If you eat Domino's pizza, I can't take a single damn thing you say seriously when it comes to food.
13: It's the only thing I can think of.
0: Domino's. Avoiding the noid? I'm good. Thanks, dog. Hello, Drew Graba Live. He is right, though.
16: Hey, Drew. This is Rich.
0: Hi, Rich.
16: Hey, man. I got a story about DoorDash. I went to order some wings,
0: mm-hmm.
16: and I went ahead and ordered them, and then I was told to go to Chili's and pick them up.
0: Okay.
16: So I go to Chili's to pick them up, and the guy comes out and says, "Hey, man, they'll be ready in 4 minutes. So I wait the 4 minutes.
0: Uh-huh.
16: He comes out, and he says, "Well, we don't have any wings. We run out of wings." I said, "What do you mean you run out of wings? You told me 4 minutes. Huh? He said, "Let me get a manager." Okay. The manager came and said, "Yeah, we don't have any wings. We can give you something else instead." I said, "No, I ordered wings."
0: Right.
16: So anyhow, she gives me a bunch of these $5 off cards.
0: Okay. Can't eat those.
16: Which you got to order $25 to get $5 off.
0: What?
16: So that was a ripoff. And then I said, "Well, just give me my money back."
0: Yeah.
16: And she said, "You have to go through DoorDash. They take care of everything."
0: Oh.
16: So I went to DoorDash, and they said, "No, we can't give you your money back because you ordered the wings, and then you canceled the order 30 minutes later. They told us that you refused the order."
0: Oh.
16: That's what Chili's and Newport Richie told them.
0: Why, just out of curiosity, why wouldn't you, if you're going to pick it up, why wouldn't you just call the restaurant and say, "Hey, I'd like to make an order for pickup"? Why do you go through DoorDash?
16: Because I went through this new company called Just Wings. I had no idea it was chili.
0: Oh, I got you. Yeah, they did that little swiggity switcheroo. Mm. Because, like, if you're going to pick it up, just call the damn restaurant.
9: Right, right.
0: Hi, I'd like to make a pickup order, please. Okay. Just Wings?
9: That's the other thing with food order and with food deliveries. I don't want to imagine my food the fourth in line for a drop and sitting in a car. And I'm more impatient than someone that can wait around for that.
0: Yeah, I gotta pay the extra for priority. Like, I gotta be the first.
9: Oh, you can?
0: Oh, yeah. Yeah, it's an extra $2.99 to $4.99. And that's how they get you, with more fees. So your $30 wings that I'm costing you $70 and you don't have any celery, blue cheese, or carrots.
9: Nuts.
0: Hello, who are you?
9: You got priority money, huh, Drew? Gosh.
0: But not celery at home money. Just let's be on the same page here. Yes, hello.
12: Hey, it's Jeff. How are you guys?
0: Hi, man. What's up?
12: Take on what you were saying about the old school pizza and Chinese food. That was your delivery.
0: Yep.
12: Now, I want to say one thing like that. Pizza and Chinese food, one of the things I think is those are the two foods that keep well delivery. A lot of other foods, like you order,
0: that's true,
12: doesn't keep well on delivery. Like, because you order that food, you know, it takes them so long to make it, then it's got to sit and wait for the driver.
0: True.
12: And the driver's got to bring it to you. So you could be getting that food half hour to an hour after it was prepared.
0: Not a bad
12: pizza
0: point.
12: And Chinese food sits well.
0: Yeah.
12: Other stuff really doesn't.
0: You're right. You're right. I'm off the DoorDash. I'm off the Grubhub until next time. Hello, Drew Grub Alive.
17: Hey, Drew, chop chicken five times fast. Say it.
0: Chop chicken, chop chicken, chop chicken, chop chicken, chop chicken, chop chicken.
17: Dang, you did it.
0: It's not Rubber Baby Buggy Bumpers.
9: Mm.
0: It's not the six sheeps sick. It's not. I used to love tongue twisters. I would look them all up. I'd be like, Toy boat, Troy boat, toy boat, Troy boat, toy boat, Troy boat, toy boat, Troy boat. You can't stump me. The skunk sat on a stump. The stump thought the skunk stunk. A tutor who tutored the toot. Nope. A tutor who tutored the flute tried to tutor two tutors to toot. Said the toot to the tutor, is it tougher to toot or to tutor two tutors to toot? What's coming up in the Mo Better Mo?
9: Lord, my head, man. Soldier Boy to the rescue. Raise up at bat. And free Diddy.
0: That is next on the Mo Better News. I feel like I got that right.
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9: All right, I don't think we in the Bay Area need to worry about this, but up in the panhandle, some be maybe so. Filling a bathtub with water before a hurricane, this is going to tell you why. I will. It's common advice. It's not for drinking water.
0: Okay.
9: And that's what a lot of people will initially guess. It's for other bathroom-related purposes, bathing, flushing the toilet, which could be crucial if you lose running water. So that's why they say fill up the bathtub with water. You don't want to be drinking in the I mean, I guess if worse came to worse, you might have to if you did not stock up in time. Even before such a storm is in the forecast, experts recommend making sure your tub can hold water. And if you don't have one, purchasing a drain stopper, you'll want to act fast on the latter, as those often sell out quickly, as we you see people in the Home Depots and the Lowe's getting everything and everything and everything.
0: That's Mike Weatherpage live at Navarre. You hear that?
3: Yeah, they're saying it could be was 7 feet of water, that 7 feet of water could get pushed through.
0: Yeah.
3: You look on, it's interesting to me because you look at the coast where it's posed ahead and you see these houses on the beach on these stilts.
0: Oh, yeah.
3: And it's kind of like if you've got to put your house on 30-foot stilts, perhaps that's nature saying this is
0: don't
3: build here.
0: Yeah, and you think stilts are going to hold up in a freaking hurricane?
3: And I don't get that either. Yeah. And I understand you want that beautific view, but you know, I guess if a hurricane only comes around once every 3 or 4 years,
0: yeah,
3: you can go ahead and risk it. Columbus Day, let's jump forward a little bit.
0: Okay. Is it this Monday?
3: Columbus Day is a federal holiday, and I'm going to tell you what's open and closed. And yes, Monday is Columbus Day. And yes, it is a federal holiday, which means that federal government offices will be closed Monday, October 12th. That's this Monday, kids.
0: Yep.
3: Because of the are you in?
0: Oh, yeah.
3: Okay. I thought you were. Yeah.
0: I don't recognize Columbus Day.
3: Well,
0: that guy.
3: You got a problem with Columbus? You know he never landed on in America. Man. You know that? Did you know that?
0: I'm not a fan.
3: Some particular reason?
0: He had slaves.
3: Everybody had slaves back then.
0: Okay.
3: Dude. Can't discount the man for that. UPS and FedEx locations are like Drew. They hate Columbus.
0: Oh.
3: And they will be open on Columbus Day / Indigenous Peoples Day. And I don't know anybody that's calling it that. And pickup and delivery services will be available. Of course, again, banks will be closed. Because they rely on the Federal Reserve, and it's a Federal Reserve bank holiday, so no. There are two notable exceptions. Chase and TD Bank, some of the branches will be open. However, the company treats it as a holiday for online transactions. So there you go.
0: We are open for a business on Monday.
3: Yeah, you can't be closing down. You can't be closing down for business. Legendary Bears coach Mike Ditka.
0: Oh.
3: RIP at 86. I was one of the first sports names I learned growing up in Chicago was Mike Ditka.
0: Mm-hmm.
3: Legendary, you know, because the kid was good.
0: Yeah.
3: It is with profound sadness that we announced the passing of our beloved husband, father, grandfather, and friend, Mike Ditka, the family said. While the world knew Mike as a Hall of Fame football player, legendary coach, and leader of the Chicago Bears Super Bowl 20, that's XX, right? Championship team, we knew, damn, I'm old. I was around when it was because like a 20 Super Bowl.
0: I know. Like, oh, man, I wasn't alive when it was only Super Bowl 20.
3: Yeah, they ain't even in triple digits.

0: of men of his era.
1: Correct. His 1985 team featured one of the game's most dominant defenses ever, and had enough outsized personalities to record a rap video, another worst song of the 80s.
0: Oh my God,
1: the
0: we
1: Super
0: are
1: Bowl
0: the Bears
1: show.
0: Brooklyn crew, rubbing on down, doing it for you. We're so bad, we know we're good. Oh, terrible.
1: The article goes on to say Ditka was arguably, and I would not disagree with this, the NFL's most recognizable and imitated personality during his time as Chicago's coach, with his thick but neatly groomed mustache and sweater vest. He was kind of a more handsome cocoon cat.
0: Wilford Brimley.
1: Yeah. Da coach for Da Bears.
0: Da Bears.
1: Yeah, rest in Da Peas. All right there. Trump boost statement calling. Oh, hold on. Let me say this. Trump did not win the Nobel Prize for 2026. Now, let me ask you something.
0: What?
1: Did Trump respond to not winning?
0: Oh, no. Took the high road, understands that he's not going to win everything.
1: I love to see the Kelsey predictions on if Trump doesn't win the Nobel Prize, will he respond? Well, he did.
0: Oh.
1: Trump boosts statement calling Nobel Peace Prize winner Navi Pillay unabashed hater of America.
0: Oh.
1: Today, the Nobel Committee. Oh, that's Nixon. Today, the Nobel Committee shamed itself beyond repair. Beyond repair,
0: oh
1: Drew.
0: My.
1: That means they can never be refixed. And demean the once great Nobel Peace Prize by giving it to the UN's Navi Pillay. Pillay is an unabashed hater of America and Israel, was the posted statement from the law firm in her position. She celebrated terrorists and rewarded Hamas. She conducted a phony investigation claiming to find that Israel committed genocide and urging prosecution. She has no credibility in any normal sphere and has never done a thing to foster peace. Just the opposite. But what could be expected, Drew, from a committee, this is him, not me, that previously gave the once coveted Peace Prize to Yasser Arafat?
0: Oh, my.
1: Why do you still want it so bad?
0: Yeah, if it's so tainted, don't worry about it, bro.
1: Yeah.
0: You don't want it.
1: Exactly. Oh, he had somebody else that he was mad at on social media.
0: Who that?
1: Trump lost it on social media over an ungrateful guy he pardoned. Oh. Now, he might have something here.
0: Okay.
1: President Donald Trump on Wednesday blasted ungrateful Rep. Henry Queller, who got pardoned by the president for his alleged bribery crimes, but didn't switch from Democrat to Republican.
0: Oh, what a jerk.
1: Okay, here we go. I can't do him.
0: That's Nixon.
1: I did the pardons and made no deal where a crooked politician would have, but I thought there would be a good chance, wink, wink, that Queller, who was like persecuted by Democrats because they didn't like him, would have routinely gone over to the Republican Party, the people that saved him from years in prison.
0: Mm.
1: There you go, right there.
0: Okay.
1: No quid pro quo, none at all.
0: I just wish he had changed to the right party. Like, if someone pardoned me and they were a Democrat, I'd change my party affiliation.
1: Right? This is the oddest thing. A woman is accused of abusing a Florida teen during a house tour. Dateline North Fort Myers. The woman was arrested after authorities said she sexually abused an underage victim. They said the sheriff's office launched an investigation during which they learned that the suspect, who they identified as a 38-year-old Urel Santiago Perez, inappropriately touched the victim. Earlier in the week, the victim's father listed their home for sale, at which time Santiago Perez contacted him to arrange a showing. Shortly after her arrival, the father and victim began giving her a tour of the house, during which detective said she isolated the victim in the bathroom.
0: Uh-oh.
1: And proceeded to abuse him.
0: Damn.
1: Law enforcement were called, but Santiago Perez had left the home before the arrival. However, before leaving, she told the victim to meet her at the end of the road, wink, wink, where responding deputies were able to locate her. That's just odd.
0: Yeah.
1: You go to see a house. There's a 16-year-old boy there, and you corner him in the bathroom. The dad's there. The dad doesn't see the 16-year-old boy get cornered in the bathroom, and then some touchy-touch goes on.
0: 16, like you think they can handle themselves, right?
1: I mean, right? I mean, you know, maybe he was cool with it.
0: Yeah.
1: You know, I mean, it's not cool that it happened, but maybe he was cool with it. At least eight injured after severe turbulence forces a flight to make an emergency landing in Miami. They're falling out of the skies, Drew, just
0: uh-oh.
1: To add this story to it. An airline spokesman for Avianca said unexpected turbulence forced the flight to divert. You ever been in really bad turbulence? Have you ever been in a plane that just suddenly drops.
2: That's terrifying.
1: Yes. Happened
2: not
1: to me.
2: Like

0: not like oxygen packs coming down, but like.
1: The one time it happened to me, I was flying back from Los Angeles, and I guess over the desert, the there are pockets of no air or something, it was like straight down. And I was like, this is it, we're done, and then it just bounced. And then it just kind of kept going, and I was like, okay.
0: That would make me never fly again.
1: Yeah. Well, I'm not a fan, as you already know.
0: I do know that.
1: There you go. Be careful where you fly. PepsiCo, in a surprise move, is raising prices on Doritos, Ruffles, Sun Chips, and some sodas. After recent cuts, the company said prices on certain snacks and drinks will rise by a single-digit percentage as it deals with the higher cost for fuel. Here we go. Aluminum and agricultural supplies. However, I think agriculture ain't nothing agricultural in a bag of Doritos.
0: They don't grow Doritos out of Nebraska?
1: The company said the new prices will still be lower than they were at the beginning of the year. Hey, we're going to raise the prices, suckers, but it's lower than when we raised them at the beginning of the year. We had talked about it, and obviously, you know, you talked about it. Buccaneers have revealed that they are planning to start Jalen against the Pittsburgh Steelers.
0: Hell yeah.
1: Next Sunday. That'll be week 6. Are we on a bye week or?
0: No.
1: Nope. So we will be playing week 6.
0: Yeah, because we're 1-4 now. Okay. So that'll be week 6.
1: Okay. Yeah, that's it right there. I'm blaming this on the cats here. Sexually transmitted diarrhea causes sore in U.S. as infections grow resistant to drugs. Shigella, have you heard about this?
0: I have.
1: Yeah, you should, because it's spread by cats.
0: I know.
1: Yeah,
0: we with the friggin' cats in every once in a while in the rescue, they'll get the Shigella.
1: Yeah, cases of extensively drug-resistant Shigella infections are increasing in the United States, raising concerns about a diarrhea illness that can spread through sexual contact and has limited treatment options. Shigella is a highly contagious bacteria that can cause diarrhea, fever, stomach pain, spreads through the fecal oral contact, contaminated food or water, and sexual contact. I mean, that's a lot. That's pretty much everything.
0: Right.
1: Yeah. Okay, hold on. Let's go through it again. A fecal oral, contaminated food, water, and sex.
0: Oh, man.
1: Which is kind of redundant with the fecal oral thing.
0: Yeah, that's like, I mean, everything.
1: Pretty much.
0: All these damn bacteria.
1: Yes. Yeah. I mean, that's what the world is, man.
0: Yeah.
1: It's bacteria. In music news, Earth, Wind & Fire drummer in medical rehab, concert with Lionel Richie canceled. The twice postponed San Francisco concert at Chase Center with Lionel Richie has now formally been completely canceled. Fans can help Paris, who has no medical insurance, by contributing to a fundraiser. That's John Paris, who suffered a heart attack on the night of a San Francisco concert date and now in medical rehabilitation. How are you touring in with Earth, Wind & Fire and you have no medical insurance?
0: Yeah, I don't know. A lot of these musicians don't. They didn't either save their money or they never got paid like they should. So health insurance is expensive as hell.
1: You're not wrong. Instagram apologist for repeatedly suggesting Creed's hire to users.
0: So weird. They said it was an accident.
1: Whatever.
0: I've noticed when I go to post a story, one of the first suggestions is Creed's hire. I'm like, no.
1: Instagram's algorithm has become Creed's most devout fan, recommending that song with a persistence that's out of character, apparently, for the platform. The social media company acknowledged that a glitch in the Matrix caused its system to repeatedly recommend the 1999 hit Higher as background music for its stories features, regardless of what users were posting.
0: Why in the world?
1: Exactly.
0: Dude, he sounds like such a douche.
1: We looked into this and found that this song is being recommended to more people than intended.
0: Like one person is more than intended.
1: Isaac Slade joins Ed Sheeran's tour as his new opening act. Woo! I am unfamiliar with this cat.
0: Is it the Frey guy?
1: No, I don't believe that. You're right. You are right. The former Frey frontman, that is right, has stepped in. He did one show, and I guess they said, okay, this is working. He was the Frey. What was the Frey's hit?
0: How to Save a Life.
1: That wasn't an American band.
0: I don't know. I never
1: that was How to Save a Life. All right, Slade first appeared. It might be Slade. I don't know.
0: Slade
1: first appeared as a surprise opener for Sheeran last weekend in Atlanta and has since confirmed that he'll be joining the tour for upcoming dates in Indianapolis, Charlotte, Arlington, and, of course, Tampa. There you go, right there. Alanis Morissette announced his first holiday album. Ooh. Good Weather for Immaculate Conception.
0: What?
1: And he's a very teethy woman right there. Hey, you might as well. Never Gonna Give You Up, I was going to do that. That's one of the worst songs.
0: Oh, yeah.
1: Add some more better.
0: Thank you, Maurice.
1: Thank you, sir.
0: Bad, sad local restaurant news that affects me. And a restaurant I visited recently and advocated for, Sarah, you're learning this for the first time. With heavy hearts, we share some very difficult news. Luigi's Kitchen will be closing its doors with our final service taking place this Sunday. That's the place where we went a couple of weeks ago where you could have Chef Luigi, the owner, cook dinner at your table.
1: Oh,
0: this is an announcement we never wanted to make. Over the years, you have welcomed us into your lives, celebrated milestones with us, shared meals with family and friends, and become so much more than customers. You've been part of our family, and for that, we'll always be grateful. Closing Luigi's is heartbreaking for us. This restaurant has been built on a love for Italian food, family, and bringing people together around the table. The memories, friendships, and support you've given us over the years mean more than words can express. Unfortunately, the current economic climate has made it increasingly difficult for small businesses like ours to continue. Our hearts go out to all the other local businesses and families facing these same challenges. We sincerely pray that brighter days ahead and the economy improves for everyone. They do still have a sister restaurant, Tutu Tavola in Riverview. Best wishes to all those at the Luigi's Kitchen staff. We literally just went there for the first time a couple weeks ago, and it was great.
1: And right before the holidays began. That's for people looking at jobs and wanting to do things. Yeah.
0: Best of luck to you, Luigi. You're a good dude, and thank you for taking care of us at a wonderful dinner. We're going to come back, close up shop with Give Dick a Rest, but not before I give you an update.
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0: Punch About the Bone, Real Raw Radio. 800-771-1025 is the phone number. Hope everybody had a good weekend. If you want to watch the show, go do it. Just go over to YouTube and put in 1025 the Bone. The cameras will come up and you can watch the show as it happens live. Good morning, Monica. Good morning. Alex is on the phones today. How's everybody doing?
1: Hello.
2: Good. Tired.
0: Why are you tired?
2: I've been working on it. Mondays are like my Fridays.
1: Wait, I'm working. How's that work?
0: It's 11 o'clock.
1: How was Monday like your Friday?
2: Because last night I was working till 1 a.m. And then the night before I was working till 1 a.m.
1: Why? I mean, you're scared. It's just this time of year. That's right. That's right. Okay.
2: Yeah.
1: Right.
2: Just October and September. But other than that,
1: That makes sense.
0: Have a Red Bull, have a Monster, and get in the game, bro.
2: I know. I got it. I've been up. I went to the gym already. I got my, I got everything set. It's going to be a great day.
0: You're Monica's young. Game. I see Monica's game ready for her, her Bills tonight.
1: Come on, Bills. Let's do it. I got the old Russo jersey. Changed it to 15. But
0: you changed it to 50, you said? Is that what you said?
1: He changed it to 1-5. It used to be 5-0, and then he changed it to 1-5. But that West Coast wacko, weirdo, nut job loser quarterback about to feel Russo all night tonight.
0: That narrows it down. Who are you talking? I don't even know who they're playing tonight.
1: Quarterback, Rams.
0: Oh, they're playing the Rams.
1: Yeah, Rousseau is on a Bruce Smith track of just handling quarterbacks. So let's keep it going.
0: All right. And obviously tonight's game one of the Rays. Tomorrow at 12 noon, we do have a pair of tickets to give away for game two. Those are courtesy of TicketBash.com. 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Big thanks to Vinny Tickets. So after sitting on this thing over the weekend and talking with Mike Olivero and riffing some things, I have good news and bad news for Monica. Good news, bad news first. We are doing Hilo Red Black.
1: Okay.
0: Good news, we got a little raised twist.
1: Okay.
0: So instead of that first card being a random, just a random card that I pull, the first card, the first number up will be the number of somebody from this year's Tampa Bay Rays lineup.
1: Okay.
0: So we're just trying to do something. I wanted to do something to have as many people play as possible. You know, Monica, I want to be inclusive. I'm an ally of the people.
1: I hear you, but I don't understand. Was there more explaining? I don't understand.
0: No, it's really that simple.
1: Well,
0: it's just the Rays tie-in. So I'm going to say, okay, first card up is Ben Williams. Oh, I can't do this. God damn it, I can't do it. God damn you, Mike Olivero. It sounded fantastic.
1: I still don't understand. I still don't know how you can't do it or can't do it.
0: I can't do it because I was just going to say, okay, your first card up is Taylor Walls, number 6. High or low with the number 6, right? That's just the way I was going to do it.
1: Oh.
0: This all sounded phenomenal in my head until just now. Womp, womp, womp, womp.
1: I mean, I don't know why you
0: can't
1: do it.
0: We'll do high, low, red, black. It's going to be what it is. Okay. God, I spend time.
1: But I don't understand how come you, I don't know where you hit the wall where you can't now.
0: Because Chandler Simpson is number, Johnny DeLuca is number 21. You can't be higher or lower than 21.
1: Yeah.
0: It can only be lower.
1: So right? You only have so many Rays players.
0: No, it's not about them Rays players. It's about their numbers, their jersey numbers.
1: Yeah,
0: you know what I'm saying?
1: You only
0: everything
1: have so many of those.
0: If I use Johnny DeLuca and he's number 21, every card is lower. The next guy, if I say high or low, you know what I'm saying?
1: What if you go through the roster and pull only, 10 and below, and you could use those?
0: There's only 1, 2, 3, 4, 5.
1: Oh, yeah, that's not happening.
0: Palacios is number 1. Diaz is number 2. Taylor Walls is number 6. Aranda is number 8. And Jorge Mateo is number 9. Caminero's 13. Simpson's 4. You know what I'm saying? There is no 10, 11, and 12. So therefore, my whole idea that sounded great and I was excited to come in and like do a little raised twist just got thrown out the window. Uh-oh. And God forbid it would have got thrown out the window before I came in. It didn't sound like a fool. Wow. There we are. Mm. But I am making this promise. If the Rays make it to the World Series and I get a pair of tickets, we will do a scavenger hunt.
1: Okay, so that's final. That's worth the wait.
0: We will do a scavenger hunt for that. But tomorrow, 12 o'clock, we'll do high, low, red, black for tickets for game two of the Rays.
1: It's exciting.
0: The Rays?
1: It starts tonight, yeah.
0: I know. And my whole the whole Pope throwing out the first pitch is out the window.
1: I saw. That was my first thought after after I saw the score. I don't know why that was my first thought, but it was.
0: You know what I saw too? Pope Leo apparently has like a tumor on his lung. They're going in and doing surgery.
1: It's not a tumor.
0: He's got lung cancer. Do you think even the Pope, when staring mortality in the face, they question what's about to come?
1: Well, I don't know. I am not in any way, shape, or form, you know, a deity of any sort. I will say this, though.
0: You're not?
1: All of the stuff that I've just learned as a peasant going to church, not being in the upper echelon of all the knowledge and all of that, just like watching and observing, mm-hmm. it's a welcome home.
0: Yeah.
1: You know, where you're supposed to be, you're united with Christ. And so I'm not saying it's a good thing, but I imagine if that's the vibe I'm getting, if you're learning and studying it, you might get the same one.
0: Yeah, no, I'm just like, do you think any doubt creeps in? So you're the Pope, right? No, you're as big as it gets.
1: Doubt.
0: Huh?
1: You're not doubting if you're the Pope. You have everything your whole life has been building towards believing.
0: You're still a human being.
1: No. I mean,
0: you're a human being. You can't say it's impossible. You might say it's not probable, but you can't say it's impossible.
1: I think all of that works itself out like in priesthood, right? Like, I think by the time you get to Pope, you're like all in with zero doubt. I would have to imagine. Otherwise, what are you even doing with your life?
0: Yeah, I don't know. I'm just wondering if you get there and you're like, what if I had these five decades of no touch of a human, of a woman, or if he was gay, I don't know if he was whatever beforehand, or a dude, like you gave all that up.
1: That's you.
0: You gave all that up, and now all of a sudden you're staring in the face. Are you ever like, hey, what if I was wrong?
1: What if I get that?
0: What if it ends and it's the end of The Sopranos?
1: If it's Pope JP the First, that's exactly what's happening.
0: No doubt.
1: I absolutely believe that, 100%.
0: Not only that, Monica, but if I'm the Pope, I got a lot of connections.
1: What's that?
0: I'm like, get me somebody's lungs.
1: No, yeah, but that's not how it works.
0: Bring me the lungs of the poor.
1: No, that is not how it works at all.
0: You know?
1: That's how it works if you're right. You know what? You're right. That is exactly how it works if you're a Pope.
0: Bring me the lungs of a young boy who died. Something. We'll go take somebody out. Get me his lungs.
1: Yeah.
0: I'm holding on for everything I got. I'm the Pope. God damn it.
1: I think this Pope now is just happy that he's getting treated. I'm sure he gets the benefit of like really, really good doctors. I don't think he's going to County General or whatever, but.
0: Talk about pressure too. Can you imagine being the Pope's doctor?
1: No.
2: Oh God.
0: Or the Pope's anesthesiologist or whatever it is. Like if you goof.
1: But also if you get it right and you help, are you like, oh.
0: Right.
2: Yeah.
0: But if you,
1: Benny's.
0: Yeah, I mean, I guess the Pope can say like, me. Even if he can't really do it, if the Pope's about to go under and he touches the doctor, like, yeah, you get me through this.
1: Yeah,
0: I promise you a spot at the pearly gates.
1: Talk to somebody and make sure that happens. Now, is there any? I don't know. See, now we're getting a weird. Like, let's just assume everything's on the up and up with the Pope, and it's all, you know, copacetic. We're all playing equally. There are no shady doings.
0: Yeah, what about it?
1: I don't want to venture into a territory where we're starting to talk to the Pope like he's gonna say, if you do this for me and I'll do
0: he's
1: that for
0: check
1: you.
0: Out.
1: I don't like that.
0: So you think the Pope, go watch Godfather 3.
1: Godfather's a book.
0: The Godfather 3, correct, is a book, but you learn about the when I went to the Vatican twice, both times did a tour. The second time I had a tour done by, let's just say, a woman that isn't exactly the biggest fan of the Catholic Church. Uh-oh. But she's a tour guide, and we definitely got a tour from a completely different perspective.
1: Sure, sure. Yeah.
0: Right? Uh-huh. She's leaning more science-y and that kind of thing than the church probably allowed, but she's doing a great job. But she was leaving a trail of breadcrumbs the entire time. And I'm just sitting there paying attention, soaking it in.
1: Yeah.
0: Which I can't believe I was actually able to do. But she was making it really interesting.
1: Yeah.
0: So at the end, I said to her, I said, what you're telling me is, let me see if I got this right. And she goes, I go, are you telling me that the church was the mafia before the mafia? And she just looked at me and she said, that's exactly what I'm saying.
1: Oh, she didn't even try to deny it. That's
0: she
1: it.
0: She didn't try to deny it at all.
1: She's all in.
0: Because there were things that she was talking about that were in the Godfather 3. Because listen, it wasn't just a story. I mean, they go in, and Coppola especially, he's going to go in and, you know, make getting use facts, and you know, obviously it's not a biography or not that kind of thing. It is his movie, but they're talking about the Immobiliari and the banks and the this and the that, and it, that movie I always thought it sucked. And then all of a sudden I'm listening to this woman. I go, this is Godfather 3. This is exactly what she was saying. And when I said to her, I'm like, so you're saying it's the mafia before the mafia was the mafia? She's like, that's, you know, exactly what I'm saying. It all just came together.
1: I don't doubt that. Like back in the day, you know, way back, you know, religion right. was everything. People were all the religious. Everybody was religious. It wasn't just, you know, these people or that people. So
0: right.
1: they would have the control. You know, I'm not. And there are corrupt people, and you know, I imagine that's true.
0: They basically kidnapped Michelangelo because he didn't want to do it. He was up in Florence. He didn't want to come down to Rome. He didn't want to do any of that stuff.
1: So he painted the ceiling out of duress, under duress.
0: Correct. He did everything he did at the Vatican, he did under duress.
1: I don't like that.
0: They basically went up to Florence. Like, he was working for the Medici family, which is a super, super wealthy family up in Florence. And he was quite happy. He had a business going, did the whole deal. And they wanted him, because of his talents, to come in and paint the Sistine Chapel. And he didn't want to go. So the Pope sent his people up there and basically said, you don't really have that much of a choice. If you want to have a business and you want to keep moving, you don't really have a choice. So they took him, they put him in a truck, whatever, or the horseback or whatever it was back then, and they dragged him and he had to go, you know, do his stuff. How about that? True story.
1: And now, is all the stuff you learned from that tour, or is this something that you've done and paid attention to otherwise?
0: No, I got that from the tour.
1: Okay, wow. So this is what
0: the first tour, the first time I went.
1: Totally proves my point. You would like school if all it was
0: gangster stuff. Yes.
2: I think everybody would like school if that's how it was.
1: No, but see, but you can make things. Like, I wasn't interested in every single thing, but if I change my mindset, I'm like, okay, I'm going to learn something, or I'm going to find something interesting. Like, you can do it if you want to. Like, if you remember that from however many years ago.
0: Not that, that was only a couple of years. That was about 4 years ago, five years ago.
1: Yeah, but you can't remember what you had for lunch last Tuesday. Like,
0: I understand.
1: You recalled, you remembered it, and then you were calling it now with details. Yeah. Like, that's,
0: she was good.
1: Learning.
0: She taught me the way, I guess, it worked. Plus, to me, when you start talking mafia, gangster, that kind of stuff, immediately my antenna's up. Mm-hmm. And now I'm paying attention. Mm. It's something I'm very interested in. Very interested.
1: Well, then you should, I mean, dare I push it? Read a book about it. Maybe.
0: I've seen all the movies. What do I gotta do? Documentaries.
1: Maybe read, because I know, you know how much I love prisons and all that are prisons and all of prison stuff. So I like to read books of people that were used to be in prison and like their point of view on their time, different prisons. Like, you could read a book by an ex-mafia member and, you know, details and stuff. It'll be interesting.
0: I have. I read the Sammy Gravano book years ago.
1: Did you like it?
0: On the book? Yeah.
1: He ain't the only...
0: Yeah, because it's, you know, it's crime, it's Italian, it's mafia, it's how it worked. You know, I know the areas and the places that he's talking about and that kind of stuff. So
1: you can read Blood Covenant, written by a former high-ranking captain of the Colombo crime family who was listed by Fortune as one of the wealthiest mob bosses.
0: Who wrote it?
1: Detail him. Michael Francisi.
0: Oh, I know Michael. Yeah.
1: I'm saying.
0: He was in Colombo's, right?
1: That's what it says. Yeah, family. This book details his rise in the underworld. Look, you read that one. Gotti's Rules, the story of John Demise.
0: John Gotti?
1: Yeah. Born in the Mob, True Life Story. Look at all of these books that you could be reading.
0: There's a million of them. Look. They all have, like, there's documentaries on all these guys. That guy, Mike Francis, has one of the biggest podcasts out there.
1: Oh, he's actually doing, he's alive and he's actually doing a podcast.
0: His father was Sonny Francis, who did over 50 years. And then he came out, and then they threw him back in. They threw him back in at like 90 years old. He ended up coming out again and then dying at 103.
1: What are you gonna do at 90? Quitting the Mob by Dapper Don, Michael Francis. It focuses specifically on the mechanics, dangers, and psychological transition of leaving organized crime alive. That's an interesting angle. Read that one.
0: I listen to his podcast all the time. I watch his podcast, I should say, all the time. Saving me time. And I get the visual.
1: But don't you?
0: I'm a dude. We're visual people.
1: I know, but in a book, you can make your own visual. Like, you can, it's in your brain.
2: That's a lot of work, though.
1: Oh, my God.
0: You know what else you would be very, very good at, Monica?
1: Shutting up?
0: No. Selling drugs.
2: Yeah.
1: Come on. Because
0: you don't
1: one
0: stop.
1: Time.
0: You're
1: just
0: relentless.
1: One. Yeah. You do just one. You just see what it's like, and then you can decide after that. But no, you don't have to.
3: Go through life without knowing. You just got to try this one. Just try the one. Just try the one. Just open your mind to it. Just try it once.
1: I need a trench coat.
0: You know?
1: I got reds. I got blues. I got, I don't even know what other colors right. there are.
0: You should start selling drugs. You'd make a ton of, I'd buy it.
1: It's I'm not going to mention how you thought of drugs when I was talking about books, but.
0: I told you, I have to bring it to things I'm interested
1: yes,
0: in.
1: Yes, you do.
0: Be right back. Screams, but I can hear them marching feet.
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0: It's JP, 102.5 The Bone, Real World Radio. I should use that as the show opener.
1: This song?
0: Oh, yeah.
1: What is it? I don't know who this is.
0: It starts out. Said, welcome to my show.
1: Now, is there a...
0: See, this is the old Def Leppard, the old Def Leppard that I like.
1: Oh, I didn't know this was Def Leppard.
0: Yeah.
1: Is there a precedent for a show changing its intro for no good gosh darn reason?
0: We've done it. We did, the other show did it.
1: Oh, really?
0: Didn't we? I think we did somewhere along
1: the lines.
0: No,
1: not since I did it. No.
0: Hmm.
1: Oh, no.
0: Yeah, I don't think it matters. Plus, Gatlin's always looking for stuff.
1: You can do what you want. It says, does it say everybody else? Or does it say JP show? JP can do what he want. I saw this headline.
0: Yeah, but somebody else has to do the production.
1: Oh, that is true.
0: I can't do it.
1: I take it all back. Galvin says,
0: I ain't got those skills.
1: Is it Galvin who does? I don't know why Galvin does all this stuff. I saw this headline and then I read the story and I thought of you. It's not a long story, but there's details here that need to be heard. So reserve judgment for a bit. So it starts out, this chick's on TikTok. That's how we all know about it. And so this chick walks into a bathroom. She sees another chick, and the first chick says to the second, "Hey, I like your shirt. It's cute." And then
0: does that happen in the ladies' room often?
1: Oh, all the time.
0: This is normal behavior.
1: Oh, absolutely. Yesterday at Wawa, there was a whole 20-minute discussion just from me telling the chick I liked her purse. It gets into people.
0: Okay.
1: So she says, okay, oh my gosh, thank you. And she was all happy about it. And then the person whose shirt was cute said that she got it from Target. And then, because that's how I'll be like, hey, this cute shirt. I'll be like, oh my God, I got it on clearance. Like it's like a badge of honor. You're like, oh, yay.
0: Clearance.
1: Yeah. And so the second chick says, I got it from Target. But then, and this is where things start to get weird, she says very quickly afterwards, I don't support Target because of their beliefs and their all the things that they...
0: Oh, Jesus Christ.
1: So she says that she got it secondhand. So she believes in that sort of thing. And then they get to talking on that track for a little bit. And then the conversation kind of shifts.
0: Why? The minute she says to me, I don't support talking about it. All right, see you later. just keep it moving. No,
1: first chick stuck around. They kind of talked for a little bit, and then it shifted big time. And the woman who doesn't believe in Target and who got the shirt secondhand asked the first lady, what are your pronouns?
2: This is going a big direction.
0: Right.
1: They're in the bathroom.
2: Yeah, in their bathroom. Oh my.
0: Ugh.
1: And so the lady...
0: My pronouns are good and bye.
1: Those are pronouns. The lady who is doing this TikTok, who was the one who started the whole thing, a conversation, said that she doesn't use pronouns and that they were standing in a women's bathroom. Make your assumptions or whatever. And then the non-Target lady said, that doesn't mean anything. I'm a they, them, and I'm in the girls' bathroom. So that becomes a whole... Yeah. And so then they got... she was like, okay, it's kind of like what you were saying. Okay, fine, I'm out of here, whatever. And then the second girl started yelling. And next thing you know, it's a fight in the ladies' room.
0: Fist fight?
1: No, they didn't start to. The first girls kept trying to leave type of thing. And then the stranger noticed the first girl's had a Lululemon backpack. And she's like, is that Lulu?
0: The woman with the pronouns had a backpack?
1: The woman who started the whole conversation. The woman who didn't have pronouns, who said, I'm in the ladies' bathroom.
0: So now she's wearing Target outfit and a Lululemon backpack.
1: Yeah. No. The first chick had a Target shirt on, but she got it secondhand. That's the second chick. The first chick who said, I like your shirt and started this whole thing, had the Lululemon and was trying to leave. And then the Target lady says, is that a Lululemon? And the girl's like, yeah, isn't it cute? And she says, are you joking? And like, that is so not cute. And then she goes over about why Lululemon.
0: Jesus.
1: You should never stop.
0: And you ask me why I don't talk to people.
1: You don't care about people in this world. You like a whole.
0: No, I don't. And I certainly don't. You know what the best way to handle her was? When she said something about the pronouns, that's when you just start putting your hands under the hand dryer in the bathroom.
1: You don't just ignore a conversation.
0: You 1,000% ignore a conversation.
1: I have to believe, and I'm going to do what you say I do, which is because I would probably agree with you on this. Like this is not a conversation with a stranger in a bathroom. I don't know why it would get to that level. I agree with you there. I will give the not Target supporting lady the benefit of the doubt, because maybe she didn't want to, maybe she asked the pronouns so she can make sure she gets it right. You know what I mean? Like, she doesn't want to offend. And if the first girl's like, oh, I don't have any, then that should, okay, that's cool. You're
0: right.
1: That's cool.
0: And she didn't. She kept going.
2: And they're in the bathroom. Like, they're in the women's bathroom.
1: Well, I'm with the lady. That doesn't mean anything. You can look like, or you can identify with. You just want to know their pronouns. Like, yeah. I'm just, you know,
0: I want to choke the life out of that woman right now. Like, me, physically, right this second. I just want to be like, why'd you have to take it there? Why?
1: I mean, some people's lives are...
0: Just take the compliment.
1: Yeah. Mm-hmm.
0: Just take the compliment.
1: Yeah. But I mean, and she did, and I understand, because the next thing out of a lot of girls' mouths are like, if it's a cute dress, it has pockets. Like, there's right. stuff that you want to point out about what you wear. So
0: I'm sorry. Go ahead.
1: And she said her next thing was it's Target, like one of those next sentences after thank you. But then she understood that someone might interpret that a certain type of way. So she clarified instantly, you know, well, I don't support that. Like, so she was just trying to make it clear that she's not.
0: I didn't ask you any of this. I didn't ask you any of this. All I asked you was how you shirt, you know, nice shirt. That's it. That's it.
1: Yeah. Yeah.
0: Okay. We're done here. See you later. Or you just walk out. You're never going to see that person again anyway. And I understand you want to be nice to people. And I want to be nice to people too. I really do. I know you don't believe that. No, yeah. But I really do. But the minute you come at me, go.
1: Well, it's not even like she was coming. Coming at you is different. Like, coming at you is...
0: You're coming at me with your drama, with your, you know.
1: But it's not. It's honestly, if nothing else, and I agree with you, that's a weird... I don't want that conversation in the ladies' room. I was just trying to pay a compliment.
0: I don't want the conversation anywhere.
1: But she wasn't coming at her. She just wanted to make sure she was being not offensive by asking. Like, it's a simple question. What are your pronouns? And instead of getting all mad and want to strangle, you say, I don't have them, and then... And that's it. You don't have to get mad about it.
0: But that wasn't it. They kept on going from there, right?
1: You're right. And that part's wrong. But she didn't
0: exactly
1: come at her. And the lady answered it. Like, that part of the conversation, I think, was not bad.
0: And you're a nicer person than I am. And you'll deal with that.
1: I think if I were the person who said, nice shirt, and she said, oh, thanks, I got it at Target. Not that I support them. I do. I think, okay, so what are your pronouns? I think my first thought would have been, JP would kill people right now. My first thought would be that.
0: Right.
1: I'd be like, I'm she, her. And then that would be, and then the conversation, and then who cares?
0: Because I know I'm 99% sure when the person then went and asked me, what are my pronouns? This conversation is not going anywhere I want it to go.
1: That's
0: it's not.
1: True. What do you think
0: it's going? Listen, then I'm wrong and I'm rude. You're never going to see me again. It is what it is.
1: Where is the conversation going in your head when she says what?
0: Because it's
1: going
0: to go to more, like, where did it go here? It went into, oh, Lululemon, this, oh, Target, blah, blah, blah. I just want to get out of here. I want to wash my hands. I just peed and I want to wash my hands and I'm going to get out. I want to go to my car and I want to go. I don't want to talk to you about pronouns. Or Lululemon's poisoning the planet. Blah, blah, blah.
1: I will say this. I've learned from listening to people.
0: See what you did? You see, this is my problem here. Because I internalize all this.
1: Don't.
0: And my heart is literally beating
1: with
0: anger.
1: Why are you mad at a stranger you don't even know about? Like,
0: I know.
1: You don't even know her. You won't have to see her ever again.
0: I have problems.
1: I didn't know Lululemon was a situation. So now I'm not going to read this article and believe everything. I'm going to go find out on my own time what Lululemon stands for, or if they're good or bad or whatever, and make my own thing. But I wouldn't have known that. So this is kind of a learning situation.
0: Here's what I'm guessing. Do you wear a ton of Lululemon right now?
1: No.
0: Exactly. Why do you even have to go down that road and find something to be angry about?
1: No, I wouldn't be angry. I would just like to know where they stand. Like, if they take a certain stance that I don't agree with, I would like to know that. I don't have to stay awake seething and wanting to kill the CEO and all. I just would like to know for my knowledge.
0: But it's a company you don't support anyway. You know what
1: Not
0: I'm saying?
1: About that. So, I would like to know what's going on.
0: You'd like to know that they're
1: in the world.
0: The only thing I heard about Lululemon is that there was like some, I don't know if it was microplastics or something in the material that was allegedly causing, you know, may have caused cancer, something like that. And they got in that and something took off from there. I heard about that a few years ago. I'm like, well, I don't wear Lululemon.
1: See, and that's why I didn't hear about it, because
0: Good one.
1: Because I don't use it. From what I understand,
0: I don't wear it either. I don't use it either. It was when I was doing show prep stuff. I came across it. I'm like, whatever. Next.
1: Did they get canceled? I just have.
0: They're still around. So I guess not.
1: It says product quality failures, cultural missteps. And I'd like to look into that.
0: Any idea why that lady doesn't support Target?
1: They were, and this was a whole thing. You would not want had wanted to be at the Latino Alumni Society meetings.
0: Oh boy.
1: When I'm not gonna listen.
0: Tell me.
1: Nothing. No, nothing.
0: Tell me.
1: Target was on the wrong end of some political. We're not getting into political stuff.
0: But tell me what Target did. Tell me what happened at the Alumni Society.
1: Well, that's sometimes, you know, things go off the agenda, because we live in regular everyday life, and people might have situations, and I don't want to get into it.
0: It's fine. You're doing a good job. I'm not going to get angry.
1: It's everything.
0: We're not going into politics. I'm just curious as to what happened.
1: There was a point of time where there was a boycott, and I can't believe you're like your wife. How did you not know? Because it wasn't just a Latino alumni site. Like, there was an actual call for a boycott of Target there for a while, and there was actual sales that declined, and people were saying, "Look what happens when we use our voice and blah blah blah." And things were back to normal. Whatever.
0: Wasn't that an LGBT thing? But like the bunch of people got pissed off because there was like marketing LGBT stuff to kids.
1: That was part of it. But that was saying because there were rainbow stripes and LGBTQ stuff at the front of the store or in children's sections that all of a sudden everybody was trying to turn kids gay or something, which is honestly ridiculous. That is insanity, by the way. But there was a point in time there, but I mean, you know, again, I don't want to.
0: So my takeaway is the Latinos hate Target. Is that what we're saying?
1: Not. I don't know about all Latinos. I just know that there was a healthy discussion in one of our meetings as a sidetrack one time. It wasn't why we had the meeting by any means.
0: If Couponica can go into Target and get good deals, you going into Target?
1: Well, no, but here's the thing. Yes and no. Here's the thing. No, but there, and this is very, very true. There are a lot of places, and I come from in Iowa, rural places where Target is their only grocery and everything. Like they're going to spend their money there, but because they can't afford to go 50 miles out of their way, it's the only one.
0: Right.
1: So that in consideration, you know, that was as good as a boycott can be.
0: You think about so much stuff that I would never even, and maybe because you feel like you have to, maybe it's because you live, you know, your experience is different than mine or whatever it is, but I just go, is it easy? Do I need it? How mad am I getting? I'm not really getting too mad at.
1: Please don't get mad. So we're agreeing we're not getting mad, right? Then this, nothing is.
0: I never said we're not getting mad.
1: I'm just going to say, you should, I'm happy. Believe it or not, I'm
0: You're happy.
1: Happy.
0: I'm a white privileged male.
1: I'm happy that you don't, and you should be very appreciative and grateful that you don't have to worry about things. That's all I'm saying.
0: You know why I don't worry about things? My head, most of the time, is firmly up my ass. And I just don't pay attention to my surroundings.
1: And again, you should be very grateful. You should be extremely grateful that you can have your head in your butt and not pay attention to things. That's awesome. I'm legitimately happy for you. That's the truth. I wish I could do that.
0: You can. You just don't want to. You can not pay attention to it and not let it bother you. You can.
1: Things affect me whether I pay attention to it or not. And so I want to be ahead of it. I want to be armed with knowledge.
0: But with you, you also take on fights that aren't yours.
1: I don't know.
0: You said that. You were working on it in therapy.
1: What is that? What do you
0: mean? You take on other people's issues because there's a fight to be had, and if someone's being slighted, you got to jump into the fray.
1: I haven't marched in forever, but I used to when I was younger. But like if there's a cause I believe in and there and someone's being oppressed or wronged in my opinion, then I will happily do what I can to help, because again, I believe we're all in this together. I believe we're all of one big society, and if I help them, it helps our world to be a better place, our United States of America to be a better place.
0: You literally just told us last week or the week before that it's something you're working on in therapy, that you're taking on all these fights that aren't yours.
1: I didn't say those words. What I said, you actually said that every time I want to stand up for someone who's getting wronged or whatever, you said that that's why. I said, yeah, I've been working on that in therapy as far as me sticking up for people that aren't
0: Yeah, you don't need to fight everybody's fight.
1: I'm not fighting. I'm helping. Sometimes.
0: Choose your people you're allying for. Like,
1: all,
0: I'm allying.
1: All
0: I'm,
1: the people
0: I'm
1: that
0: your
1: are
0: ally.
1: Oppressed. All the people that are oppressed.
0: I'm an ally for the LGBTs, the Bs. Everything after that, I'm like, man, it's too much.
1: It's not too much. Like, what it makes is. That the line? Why is that the line? That doesn't even make any sense.
0: Because I have friends that are Gs. What if and they complain about everything after the Bs.
1: What if someone you've never met and will never meet has something horribly wrong done to them based solely on their past the Gs, based solely on that?
0: Well, I can feel bad for them. But I'm not grabbing a stick and walking around in circles.
1: Okay.
0: I'm just being honest. I'm not.
1: I know. And then my mentality, and I don't understand that, but you don't understand. My mentality is, which I would like to help that person. We just have two different brains.
0: Clearly. Mine values my free time. No way I'm picking up a stick and walking in a circle for something that's got nothing to do with me or my family. You know?
1: I believe you.
0: If it was something to do with my family, my friends, whatever it was, then yeah, I'll get in the game. But other than that.
1: But what about those other people? They're someone's family and someone's friends. They're
0: I don't know of them, Monica.
1: Okay.
0: That's not my thing. I'm not taking on that fight. I'm not. If that makes me a bad person, I've been called worse. It's JP. It's Monica. Alex is on the phones. 800-771-1025 The Bone. 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

0: 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Reminder, tomorrow, 12 noon, we are going to be doing a pair of tickets for game two tomorrow night at the Trop, courtesy of TicketBash.com. Vinny Tickets giving us another pair of tickets. We'll do that tomorrow. We'll do High Low Red Black, much to Monica's chagrin. I had a whole other angle for it that I clearly didn't think all the way through, and it blew up in my face. So we'll be doing that tomorrow, 12 o'clock.
1: What are the Rays colors? Is it like purple and...
2: Yeah, you can use like a Rays deck of cards.
1: Yeah.
0: Aren't they like a blue and a white? The home jerseys are white and the logo's like blue and like kind of like a fluorescent yellow kind of thing, aren't they?
1: I was going to say purple, but I guess because I was going to say we could assign red and black to it. Could be high. And then what are the Tampa Bay Rays? Because,
0: how old are you guys now? No, Monica, they gave you a jersey, didn't they?
1: Yeah, it's white. Navy blue, light blue, yellow, and white.
0: Okay, so I was right.
1: Like a bunch of blues. Oh, I'm looking at it. Okay, I'm thinking of the old, like the purple, like the Devil Rays.
0: Why did they get rid of the name Devil Rays? Did they get pressure?
1: Well, I feel like, I don't know if this is officially why, but I remember there being discussions about devil in the title.
0: Really?
1: We are in Florida.
0: And they caved to it, huh?
1: We're in Florida. Gotta have a Bible and stuff.
0: Yeah. I don't know. We got that vibe.
1: Conservative Christian sort of stuff.
0: Really?
1: Yeah.
0: I'm telling you, like all the times I've ever been down there.
1: What about the kids? You gotta be worried about one of the kids.
0: About Satan himself?
1: About everything that could possibly affect the kids, whether it does or not.
0: How many years did it take them before they changed their name?
1: How long? I'm totally Googling all of this.
0: Because they were the Devil Rays for like the first 5-6 years, no?
1: Yeah, I wanted to say 7
0: or more
1: before Rays. Hold on, 10 seasons.
0: Yeah, okay.
1: The franchise was known as the Tampa Bay Devil Rays for 10 seasons from their inaugural 1988 season through the end of 2007 before changing their Tampa Bay names.
0: Okay, so whatever, man. That's probably just a fight they didn't feel like fighting. It wasn't that big a deal.
1: If
0: I was the owner, no.
1: No, but would you have, what did you say, taken a picket sign and walked in a circle to keep just the Devil Rays?
0: No.
1: Oh. Well.
0: No.
1: What would you? What?
0: Monica, it would, I can't think of something that would make me march in a circle. If I was on strike or something like that, you know, my company, my livelihood was being affected, maybe. You know, on strike, you have to kind of do the picket thing. And if it was my livelihood or the livelihood of somebody, you might very, very close to me, maybe. Other than that, I'm not doing it.
1: They said here, that makes me kind of sad, but they said, okay, leaving behind a losing record, new principal owner Stuart Sternberg took over the team and wanted to break away from the Devil Rays because they lost a lot. And then it said religious objections throughout their early years, the word devil in the team name drew complaints and pushback from local Christian church groups and religious fans who found it offensive. Mm-hmm. And then shifting the symbolism under the rebrand, instead of just Rays like marine creatures, Rays of Sunshine, honoring Florida's nickname as a sunshine.
0: Oh, yeah?
1: Yeah.
0: Nah.
1: And that's why the logo
0: is... But don't they have a... Is there an aquarium with Rays?
1: They do.
0: Right?
1: It's not just that. They said not just that. It's also. And if you remember when they first did it, it was like a star type of look, and there was rays coming out of it. You remember that?
0: And they play in a dome where you can't even see the sun. You can't even see the rays.
1: I like that dome.
0: Anyway, we'll have, again, a pair of tickets for that tomorrow. And Monica, I know you said that makes you sad. Add it to the long list of things I do and I've said that make you sad.
1: Yeah. I was just, as horribly bad as I was raised, I was taught from the very beginning to stick up for people who need the help, to help people who need help.
0: There's a big difference. Big difference. I help people who need help. Yeah, I can give you a list of a dozen friends who were in his position, and I did what I could to help him out.
1: Is that, write a check?
0: Those are my people.
1: Did you write a check, or did you volunteer?
0: Both. Gotten them jobs, written checks.

0: raises a ton of money for them. Damn. I still host all their events.
1: And is the children's, you said something or the other?
0: Sick and underprivileged kids on Long Island.
1: So now what made you get into that specifically? Like I asked you earlier, what would you, you know, it, you, this didn't come to mind.
0: Well, I'm not protesting for them. I'm not standing outside a hospital. That's, you know, that I'm not doing. But I help them any way I can as far as raising money. And it's because it's been a thing that our radio station had been involved with since right before I got there.
1: Yeah. So you
0: and I became close with the guy who runs it, and his story kind of got me. We used to do live broadcast when he, like, it was a toy drive. That's how it started. And it was at his mother's house. And people were dropping off toys at his mother's house. We used to do live broadcasts from his mother's living room.
1: That's great.
0: Yeah. And, you know, he's still a good friend of mine. So we do it 30 years later. We're doing events with him in a couple weeks.
1: Nice.
0: So, yeah, I do help others. You know what, Monica? I just don't really talk about it.
1: Okay.
0: You know what I'm saying?
1: Mm-hmm.
0: I'm like the George Steinbrenner of radio.
1: Yeah.
0: A lot of the,
1: you, that's what I was thinking right now. When
0: don't
1: you
0: need
1: said
0: to
1: that.
0: Pat myself on the back about it.
1: No.
0: You asked.
1: I did.
0: You assumed I do nothing for nobody as you're fixing my English.
1: Totally. I didn't, though. But I didn't.
0: Did you see in other news, did you guys see the video or see the story of the guy who got mauled by the tiger?
2: What?
0: Oh, you guys haven't seen this?
2: Was it in the... Wait, did he, like, kill the tiger, too?
0: Yeah, he jumped over the wall.
2: I heard about that.
0: He jumped over the wall.
1: Now I'm on the tiger side.
0: No, well... Yeah, totally on the tiger side.
2: Oh, yeah.
0: And they made the announcement that they're not euthanizing the tiger.
1: Good.
0: Yeah. Well, that's what I always worry about that stuff because some jerk off decides to jump over the wall. And then, but the video, I'm sure it's out there because there's video before the actual attack. And I find it hard to believe everybody stopped recording when the attack was happening.
2: Mm-hmm.
0: Right? There's no way they'd be like, oh, this is too much. That's not the world we live in.
1: Mm-hmm.
0: It's just not. But, so I'm assuming at some time real soon that stuff is going to get, you know, that video is going to get out there. I won't watch it because that's just, I don't want to see another man torn to shreds.
1: Yeah.
0: Even though they're stupid.
1: Yeah.
0: This guy jumped, Monica. He jumped into the tiger thing. Don't tell me he's not stupid.
1: Just was not thinking at all.
0: His head is up his ass.
1: Yeah.
0: That makes, he's...
1: Well,
0: the dummy.
1: I think, was he doing it for the ground? Like, was he recording? Like, I'm not saying
0: no.
1: It's right. I'm saying, was he trying to?
0: No, he just wanted to get in there. From what I saw, he just wanted to get in there. But there is some funny video. So now he's in there and the tiger kind of knocks him down. Now, at this point, the tiger's just waiting to see. Like, you know how like a cat might play with a mouse for a minute or two before it attacks it and destroys it?
1: Like what's going on here?
0: That's kind of what happened. So the cat just starts, you know, it got him on the ground. And the guy's sitting there pointing his finger in the tiger's face going, no. And the tiger's like, really?
1: Oh, wait a minute now. What's your plan of attack, Mr. Punch the Shark in the Face? What
0: you
1: do
0: know
1: you
0: what
1: do?
0: My plan of attack is? I'm not jumping in a tank with tigers.
1: Mm-hmm, mm-hmm.
0: But anyway, so the tiger, like, the guy's like pointing and he's like going, no. And the tiger's like, oh, really? Poof. And it just takes his paw and smacks him in the head. And then the guy looks at him again. He's like, no, stop. And the tiger's like, poof, poof. And that's where the video that I saw ends. But I'm sure to get out there. It's probably, I mean, somebody getting torn apart by a wild animal. I
1: do not
0: want
1: to see that.
0: No, I don't want to see it either. And I would think, I would think there's going to be a line. Somebody's going to carry it at some point. It'll just say warning, graphic content, or blah, blah, blah. But it'll get out there.
1: Does there have to be a warning, don't jump in the cage?
0: There probably
1: line now?
0: Already is.
1: Yeah, well, that's true, too.
0: There probably already is. But this guy, I mean, this one happened in England. And I love the fact that they came out and said, yeah, nah, we're not taking our tiger out because you're a dummy.
1: Yeah, that's...
0: I know.
1: I don't know. I would like to know. I would. You know me. I want to ask the question. So what were you thinking? Like, what was your plan? Like, what was your reasoning behind
0: that?
1: He
0: can't now. He's dead.
1: Yeah.
2: They had an issue like that at Busch Gardens where a guy jumped in the alligator enclosure, and now they had to like completely fence in the whole thing. It was really bad.
0: Well, it was the. Yeah, he's an idiot. I said just let it happen.
2: Let it happen.
0: No. If he got out of there alive, he's lucky. Did he get out alive?
2: Yeah, he got out alive, but it was like the video is like everyone like, get out of there. And he's like, hey, everybody. And you can see him record and he's like, I'm in the alligator enclosure. It's like, why? Why are we?

0: doing that.
1: He was probably on something.
2: See, you know, that's, I don't know. That's, I think that's what some people jump to the conclusion. I think it's more of a not thinking, like not me. You know what I mean? Like when people start to do drugs, well, I know other people get addicted, but I'm not going to get addicted. Like I know other people got mauled when they want. I'm just going to get in and do my thing and get out. Like I feel like that's more of the mentality. Like it's not going to, nothing bad's going to happen to me. It's going to be okay. That's how I feel like that's the mentality.
1: Yes. I don't know. To me, it's a good chance, especially with something like that. I know I've done it. My friends have done it, gone to the zoo on mushrooms.
2: Why?
1: Because it's cool.
2: What was the experience like?
1: The experience was like I was, you know, laughing a lot, and it just, everything is, the colors are brighter, everything is just bigger and brighter and better.
2: So it wasn't scary?
1: No, it wasn't scary. It's not scary. It wasn't scary at all. Matter of fact, it was a great day. But I was a teen. I was 19, maybe 20 years old when I did that.
2: Happens,
1: not doing it now.
2: What happens if your daughter, who's around that age, comes home and says, last week, Dad, we went to the zoo and I just tried mushrooms and went to the zoo.
1: Oh, my son?
2: No, your daughter.
1: No, that's never going to happen. Why do you always take it there? You always take it to my daughter breaking my heart.
2: Okay, fine, your son. I chose your daughter because she's closer to 18, 19 than your son is, right? Isn't your
1: He's 18.
2: Oh, is he? My bad. Okay, so then your son. That's not why I was doing it. I was trying to figure out that same exact age because you couldn't say anything because you did it. So you'd have to say, oh, I did that.
1: I can
2: that.
1: Always say something. I've told you 1,000 times. It's okay to be a hypocrite when you're a parent. You hate it. I gotcha.
2: I do.
1: Will's on line two.
3: Hey, man, I just wanted to say, as a young man and born in the early 2000s, rest in peace Harambe when that little kid jumped in there.
1: Yeah.
2: Yeah, you're right.
1: I remember that.
3: Hell yeah.
1: That was in, like,
3: well,
1: Cincinnati,
3: I love you guys'
1: right?
3: show.
1: Thanks, man. Thank you. Like Cincinnati?
2: Yeah. R.I.P. Right. Harambe. He did not deserve to die.
0: There's a whole theory that, like, that was why the world... Like, after that, that's why COVID happened, and then we went down this whole, it was, like, an event that happened, and then everything crazy happened because they killed Harambe, and now, apparently, we're back on the other side of the loop.
2: That's weird.
1: Oh, great. Abby's on line one.
4: Hey, guys, how are you?
1: What's up, Abby?
4: Hey, I'm calling about the kid because I saw online, and I haven't fact-checked it too much, but I saw that the gentleman that got killed by the tiger was actually on the spectrum, and he was signing bad to the tiger. He had no general idea of what he was doing was bad. His caregiver wasn't watching him, and he got into the thing, and the family has asked people to stop sharing video.
1: Way to be a buzzkill, Abby.
2: No, way to bring the truth and explain actually what happened.
1: Well, she just said she didn't fact-check it yet.
4: I haven't fully fact-checked it, but I did see a statement out from the family to please stop sharing video. I haven't fact-checked that he is on the spectrum. I mean, I wasn't close with the family to know his diagnosis, but I do have a child that's nonverbal, and he was signing bad no and saying owie to the tiger.
2: That's what he was doing. Okay.
1: Now I feel bad.
2: Well, you probably should.
4: Well, JP, you didn't look it up, so I mean...
1: It's not that I didn't look it up. I just read the stories. None of the stories that I read in the New York Post, neither one of the stories mentioned anything about him being autistic.
4: Yeah, no, I saw it on TikTok and Facebook, a post from the family that was shared by an autism awareness page that I'm on.
1: Oh, God.
2: Thank you, Abby. That's cool to report.
4: No problem.
2: I will say Justin Wagner on The X says there are reports that the man was autistic and deaf and was left alone by his caregiver. So I'm not saying it.
1: Oh, now I feel awful.
2: Will you?
1: What?
2: In the future, reserve.
1: Judgment?
2: Yeah.
1: No.
2: All right.
1: No.
2: Worth a shot.
1: No, I sit back and I apologize. It's better to ask for forgiveness than it is permission. I've learned that in my career.
2: You know what's funny is I've always, a shocker, been the permission before.
1: Yeah, it doesn't work.
2: Well, it does sometimes, but I get annoyed because a lot of times your way works.
1: I know.
2: But a lot of times my way works.
1: Okay. I just find when there's stuff that I've always wanted to do that has been a little bit on the edge. I know where the line is, but I also know where people are going to get uncomfortable when it comes to having to deal with it with management. I just like, my bad. Yeah, have I done it before? No, I'm not going to do it again. Don't worry about it. And they're like, okay. Mm-hmm. We're very different.
2: I've no doubt that you say it that way.
1: Ooh. I do. I do that. Well, I haven't done it before, right?
2: Yeah.
1: So I won't do it again.
2: Thanks to Abby,
1: I hear you, and
2: she admitted several times that she didn't fact check it. Right. So you know we're not, but also, I feel like
1: she's probably right. Yeah. What am I going to do? I didn't know. I apologize.
2: He was better? Signing. He was signing no, and because
1: I know, but the way when you don't know,
2: he didn't understand. That's to me. That's the saddest thing.
1: I know. Now understand. I'm sad.
2: Oh, poor kid didn't know what to do. He was trying to say, oh, God, that breaks my heart.
1: Damn you, Abby.
2: Or thank you, Abby. Thank you. What the hell's going on?
1: Oh, I don't know. It's ruined my whole day. I was in a great mood.
2: Well, we can get you back there. We can start talking about boobs and drugs and devil stuff.
1: We don't talk
2: stuff.
1: About boobs and drugs. Well, we talk about drugs. We don't talk about... We don't objectify women here, Monica.
2: Oh, I quit.
1: Unless it's Sydney Sweeney, and then we're all on the same page. Mm-hmm. Facts.
2: I don't remember, to be honest.
1: If I remember correctly, you're the only one that played with yourself to Sydney Sweeney.
2: Oh, yeah. She's hot.
1: Well, there you go. I'll be right back.
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0: JB, hour number two of the show, brought to you by JustCallMo.com, Tampa's injury attorneys. What did I was? I just have it right here. Oh, did you see the? Were you watching the game last night at all, Monica? The San Francisco, yesterday afternoon, San Francisco.
1: I watched no football yesterday. It was glorious.
0: Oh, what do you mean it was glorious? You love watching football.
1: I watched it from 9 in the morning till 2 in the morning on Saturday, and then nothing yesterday. And it was awesome because I knew how stressed I would be today from like wake up to midnight. So no football. It was awesome.
0: There was some guy jawing at Mike Evans.
1: Oh, I saw that.
0: Some guy jawing at Mike Evans. And Mike, I mean, you want to talk about goat move? Mike Evans just spun him around so he can see his name.
1: Apparently, no, I was watching Good Morning Football, so I got all the recaps of all the games. And apparently that's a thing that, like, when they're drawn at each other, they'll say something like, who even are you? Or right. You know, like, just like an insult. And then they were saying on Good Morning Football how that's like a new, like, that's a one-up of that. Like, not only who are you, but, like, I'm going to have to turn around. And then did you see the press conference afterwards?
0: No.
1: I forgot his name because there were two actual well-known names.
0: Dude, the fact that he spun him around to look at his name was like, okay, just went on his way.
1: He doubled down, though. He said, well, I couldn't tell because of his helmet. I truly didn't know that. So he made it sound like, and I thought it was Mike Evans that they, that was the one that was the receiver of that, but I didn't realize it was him. No, you're right. It was him who did it.
0: Yeah. I mean, listen, if you're defending Mike Evans, you know you're defending Mike Evans. Mm. You know?
1: No, but it was the other way. Hold on. I'm trying to see, because the other name is a big name. We're just saying it like it's nobody. Trayvon Diggs. That's right. So Mike Evans grabbed him and trying to turn him around just to see if... just to, like, basically one up, like a smart ass thing is how it would be. But he doubled down in the press conference after saying, I just wanted to know who it was. And so I turned to, like, making it seem all innocent. Like,
0: I love that stuff. I do.
1: Like the smack talk.
0: I love it when they're jawing at each other. That's the best.
1: I feel like I know myself, and I know I would be awful. I would be smack talking. I just know me. If I'm playing the game like that and I need to win and I'm starting to lose or what, I think it would be ugly. And I wouldn't be proud of the person I turn into. So it's probably better that I don't do it.
0: Yeah.
1: I think it'd be easy to do. They're right there. And it, like, okay. So on, well, you know, I watch the UFL because I do love football. And they're all mic'd up constantly. Like we can hear everything.
0: Right.
1: Like coaches, all of the people on the silent, everything we can hear, referees, everything. So you can't do it there. But in the NFL, players aren't. So you can get away with saying stuff.
0: Of course.
1: And you can't get away with holding or face mask. You can't get away with stuff that you're going to get penaltied for. So the only thing you have is your mouth, right?
0: The UFL you called it?
1: United Football League. That was the USFL and the, when the Vipers was in, the V, yeah. Those two combined to be the UFL.
0: So, if they're all mic'd up, and we know, like, black guys can call other black guys N-word, all the other stuff, they're not putting the N-word on television, are they?
1: I haven't heard it. I don't know who's in charge of what, where, or if the players are told you they can't. I have no idea. I'm just saying, I haven't heard it.
0: Yeah, good luck telling a player during the run of play, not to speak the way he speaks,
1: understand,
0: not to behave the way he behaves.
1: Understand these people that are playing to get to the NFL. They're following all the rules, doing whatever. But I'm saying they're doing whatever they can do to follow the rules to get to where they really want to be. And
0: I would love it if the NFL was mic'd up. Mm. I think there's a whole thing there.
1: If you watch the ACC network, or basically any channel, like CW has it sometimes too, or any channel that an ACC team is playing on in college football, they always have you can hear the refs go over whatever play they're reviewing, and they talk about it, and then they talk to each other, and then like, okay, so we're agreed upon this. This is where the ball is. Send the clock to this. Like, we hear everything, and it's awesome. Why do they do it and nobody else?
0: I don't know, but I'll tell you, because the NFL is, you know, the refereeing in the NFL has been, from what I'm watching, like, piss poor.
1: Yes.
0: They're calling penalties when it clearly wasn't a penalty. Then there was blatant penalties. They're not calling anything. It's just, and everything is at the two. If I was a quarterback in the NFL now, I would just lob it up. Chances are you're going to get a pass interference.
1: Everything's at the two. I feel like, for me as a fan, all I want is consistency.
0: Yeah, you're not getting it.
1: And we're far from that right now. It is very frustrating.
0: Yeah. And I'll tell you what, Jameis went ballistic yesterday. First half absolutely sucked. Second half, that game was insane.
1: I saw that.
0: The overtime period of that whole thing, the second half into overtime was like no football game I've ever seen before.
1: and you shouldn't ever see it again, ever, because
0: it was bizarre. It was absolutely bizarre. But then Jameis came out. He threw for like, what, 352 and three touchdowns, no interceptions, just went all of a sudden he was unconscious. Like, where was that the last half hour for the first 30 minutes?
1: I just
0: it was pouring rain though. The rain let up for the second half, so maybe that just got a little bit better. But
1: how do you explain the clock running out though? That's rain schmain. How do you explain
0: that? I don't have to explain it. But you know who was Scadabo.
1: Yeah.
0: Because they were going in. All they had to do was to take a knee and kick the field goal. Even though like the field goals weren't guaranteed, they were far enough along where it was a chip shot.
1: It's at least a shot. I said it's at least a shot, and there's no time on the clock. You either get a shot at a field goal or...
0: No, you're talking... This is before that.
1: Oh.
0: Before that, Scadabo fumbled.
1: Oh.
0: Giants were going in to score. It was in overtime.
1: Oh.
0: Giants had, they tried for a field goal. They missed. Washington got the ball back near the 50. They ended up having a punt, and then Giants ran the ball, kept running the ball down, and made some catches too. And, there was like less than a minute on the clock, and Scadabo, they were just running the ball one more time, and the defender from Washington just punched it out. It wasn't even like Scadabo didn't just drop the ball. They punched it out, and then Washington got the ball back. They just had to run a play, and the whole team stopped. They ran out of time. It was great.
1: So both teams.
0: Scadabo was very happy.
1: Wow.
0: Because he was beating himself up on his sideline, like, I just lost my team this game.
1: Yeah.
0: And they got a tie out of it.
1: That's what they said on Good Morning Football after the clock ran out. And they said, Scadabo just said, let me get my stuff and go back home.
0: Right.
1: Let me get out of here.
0: Get my ass on the plane.
1: Yeah, exactly. I don't know. Yeah. That was an interesting situation. I mean, watching it, just the highlights and stuff like that or whatever, I don't know what's going on. Except, let's face facts. Can we adopt either the UFL or college or some sort of overtime rules? Because ties are BS. They're just BS. F a tie.
0: It should keep going.
1: Yeah. In college, they make it like you the first two OT, you each, whatever the other person makes, you have to make. Then for the first two. And after that, you have to, everybody just keeps trying for 2-point conversions until someone does.
0: Yeah. I mean, I get them. Either way is fine. I mean, do I think the Giants should have just took over on that?
1: I just feel it
0: should go like the next one over. I think so. Go into another overtime period.
1: So I'm saying, and then make it like switch it up. Like, so then you each person gets a chance with the ball. If you score a touchdown, I have to score a touchdown or I lose, and then if you go past those two times, then again, just keep trying for 2-point conversions the entire time until one person misses.
0: One team doesn't do it.
1: And
0: I don't
1: then
0: disagree.
1: We're done.
0: I don't disagree with you.
1: F a tie.
0: I couldn't agree with you more on that one. I think most people would.
1: And
0: this is the hill. This is the hill you die on, Monica. This is the one where you got most people agreeing with you.
1: I'm gonna get my picket sign out.
0: You want to take that? You want to take a flag into battle? That's a pretty good flag to take.
1: I'm in.
0: Today, dead guy, actor, definitely did TV, a lot of TV. I know him best from movies, but you can probably a lot of people might say both. A lot of people might say, it's equal. White guy, American guy. Go ahead, Monica.
1: Okay. Was this guy popular on TV, specifically, in the 1980s?
0: Yeah. Yeah.
1: Okay.
0: Alex?
2: Did he die in the last 20 years?
0: He did die in the last 20 years. All right. White American guy died in the last 20 years. He was on TV in the 80s. He had a long career. The guy was, 6 decades. 6 decades in the in acting. So he had a long career. And I would say it could go either way, TV, movies. I definitely know him more for movies, but my movie taste isn't exactly the greatest either. All right, 800-771-1025. Those are the clues so far. Now you get to ask us yes or no questions. If you get a yes, you go again. If you get a no, we move on to the next call. Take the clues, put them together, win prizes. All right? It's Dead Guy in the Envelope, 1025 The Bone, Real Raw Radio.
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3: And now, back to JP.
0: It's Dead Guy in the Envelope. Clues so far. You got a white American guy who's an actor, TV, movies, pretty equal. I would say he died in the last 20 years, and he was definitely on TV in the 80s, but he had a very long career, very long career. I mean, he's right up until he died, He was busy. Let me just make sure.
1: Six decades, according to Nerd Notes.
0: Yeah, according to Nerd Notes. Yes, he was definitely doing some TV in the 80s. Yeah, I mean, not a ton of it, but he was doing it. All right. Let's do Hilo Paul. Well, aren't you getting your way tomorrow, Paul?
12: Oh, man, I'm jacked, man. You have no idea. I was trying the other day. I was going nuts, man. I wish I would podcast or however y'all do that stuff. Hey, anyways, real quick. Hey, anyways, hey, Alex is really coming in like a brother and sister, man. I think the management needs to listen to the people that listen to you guys. And I know, JP, it's your show, but he's in, bro. He's definitely... you guys click. Hey, nice. Was he in a Western? Was he in a Western shows by any chance, sir?
0: Nope.
1: After all the niceness, he gets a pickle.
0: Todd, line two.
13: Hey, good morning, JP, and I second that. Alex is awesome. Yeah. Did this guy have a bicycle in his show?
0: He's done a ton of television. A ton. So, did he have a bike at some point? I'm not sure.
13: I was thinking Paul Rubens.
0: No. And was that in the movie or on the TV show?
1: Wasn't that
0: Pee Wee's Big Adventure? He had the bike on the TV show? On the movie?
1: I never saw it. But did he have it on the show, too, though?
0: It might have been.
1: Like Alex, too. If we're saying who likes Alex, I like Alex.
0: So do I.
1: Alex is cool.
2: See? Thank you, everybody.
1: You fit right in, Alex.
2: I try.
0: No to management. Just saying. Yeah. Mm-hmm. Sean, line four.
14: Was he in the movie Basketball?
0: No.
1: Great movie, by the way. Have you seen Basketball?
0: You're hysterical. You didn't see The Godfather, but you saw Basketball.
1: It's funny. It's a very funny movie.
0: John, line two.
1: Basketball.
15: How are you guys doing today?
0: Hey.
15: Was he in a movie with Will Ferrell?
0: No. This is going to be one of those things we're going to ask me, did he play with? The guy's had a 60-year career. Lenny, line three.
16: I hate to request this, but is there any way I can get some Nerd Notes?
0: What? Not yet.
1: I don't think that's how
0: I'll
1: that
0: put you on hold, and when we do Nerd Notes, I'll pick you back up, okay? Tough.
1: We can call back. Call back.
0: Todd, line four.
13: Hey, was this guy in Revenge of the Nerds?
0: No. He was not in Revenge of the Nerds.
1: You said you know him best for movies, but I'm going to stick with TV because it seems that maybe a lot of people know him from that. Mm-hmm. You said he was on TV and he's an actor. So was he in any kind of comedy shows? Was like sitcom situations?
0: Yes. Multiple.
1: Sitcoms. Okay.
0: Multiple, but like not as the lead guy.
1: Okay.
0: Not as the lead guy, but he was on a bunch of shows for, you know, more than enough episodes. I mean, he's got a lot. Don't get me. He's got a lot of 1-2 episode things, but he's got a lot of 14 episodes, 16 episodes, 12 episodes, 20 episodes.
1: He's had a 6-decade long career. Is he an icon, legend?
0: No. I wouldn't call him an icon or a legend. Nick on line one.
1: Oh, screw you, Nick.
0: Nick's gone.
1: It's just so rude to have a hang up. What I'm gathering from the stuff we have, he was a great actor because obviously he's had a long career, but nothing like stand out huge, like, oh my God, he's known for this or, you know.
0: He's in one of my favorite movies.
1: So now that's the 80s.
0: That's a comedy. It's not The Godfather. Don't go down that road. But it's in one of my favorite movies. That you may or may not know was one of my favorite movies. But I quote it a lot. Jim, line two.
1: Now I gotta know.
17: Did he die in the last 10 years?
0: Yes.
17: Can I guess?
0: You can try.
17: Can I guess?
1: Yeah.
0: Sure.
17: Is it John Ritter?
0: No.
1: He died in the last 10 years? Why do I feel like it was forever ago? My bad.
0: It was not in the last 10 years. No. John Ritter did not die in the last 10 years.
1: Yeah,
0: no way.
1: Because he made Bad Santa, which, again, a hysterical movie. That's like a tradition for me to have to watch that movie every year.
0: John Ritter died.
1: His last movie, maybe.
0: John Ritter died over 20 years ago.
1: Yeah.
0: He died 23 years ago. Dora, line three.
14: Corridor. Oh, hey there. Nice talking to you guys.
0: Nice to talk to you, too.
14: Caller.
1: Yeah.
0: What's up?
14: Was he in a comedy?
0: Yes.
14: He was in a comedy.
0: Lots of them.
14: Was it Don Knotts?
0: No.
1: I like Dora's voice. Dora, no, you
0: me
1: call
0: too.
1: Back. Yeah, do you?
0: Me too.
1: Yeah.
0: All right, let's take Todd. Todd, you know what? Give him nerd notes first.
1: Oh.
0: Give him nerd notes.

0: whose name will the callers throw? Nerd Notes, the JP Show.
1: That's a keeper.
2: That was my favorite one.
3: That's a keeper. It was all angry and mean and loud.
1: Welcome to it.
3: Okay.
1: By the way, I had your niece in my head all day yesterday. For whatever reason, I don't know why. Not on Saturday.
3: Because she's got a pretty voice.
1: But I just kept...
3: Nerdy, nerd notes.
1: That's exactly what kept popping in my head all day yesterday. It's driving me insane.
3: It's random that it was yesterday and not Friday when I actually...
1: Exactly. Exactly.
3: Sorry. Well, that should wipe it right out, I think. Okay, so we have a white American actor that we know well. He did a lot of TV. JP knows him best from movies, one of his favorite movies that he quotes a lot. That was, he was popular, one of his TV shows was popular in the 80s. It was a sitcom. He was in multiple sitcoms as well, never the lead guy. He had a six-decade career, but he's not considered an icon or a legend, and he died within the last 10 years.
1: Yeah, he started in the 70s. So 70s, 80s, 90s, 2000s, 2010s, 2020s. 6 decades the guy went through. Let's do Todd, line one.
4: Yeah, JP, great show. Was this guy ever on Roseanne?
1: He was.
3: Oh, doctor.
4: Is the dead guy in the envelope Martin Mull?
1: Martin Mull is the dead guy in the envelope.
3: What?
1: Look at that.
3: What happened there?
1: Look at that. My next clue was going to be like he's on one of Monica's favorite shows because he did a bunch of episodes of Arrested Development.
3: Oh, yeah.
1: All right, your choice. Howl or Scream at Busch Gardens where you can get scared by Alex. Or
3: pretty much.
1: Or you can get a pair of passes to the Mike Alta tailgate Sunday, November 1st.
3: That JP is going to be at.
1: That I will.
4: Howl Scream, please.
1: All right, you got a pair. I won't take that personally. You got a pair of passes You got a pair of passes to experience Howl Scream at Busch Gardens. Congratulations.
4: Thank you.
1: The great Martin Mull is the dead guy. And I plan on in the next couple of days, whenever I have an hour or so, 2 hours, there's a documentary on this guy that I definitely... You know what I watched yesterday that was great?
3: What?
1: Lorne.
3: Oh, I started watching that. It got weird. He was in it.
1: It didn't get weird. It started weird and pretty much stayed there the entire time.
3: I'm not... Maybe someday I'll finish it. I didn't hate it. I was like, I'm done with that.
1: I was watching it. I've never watched a documentary about a guy who doesn't want a documentary made about him. That's what it was.
3: Yeah, I guess. Yeah.
1: That's what it was.
3: So is that you? Would that be you?
1: No, I would do that. If somebody wanted to do I've sat with reporters.
3: Follow you around
1: like
3: with a camera, you hate all that is social media. Everything would be on camera.
1: I mean, I guess so.
3: Everything.
1: I don't
3: know. Every single thing that happens, there is a camera there. They might not use it all, but everything will be recorded. Everything you say, everything
1: you do.
3: Well,
1: that's not the way it works, though, on documentaries. It's not reality TV.
3: Yes,
1: documentaries, especially in this one, I mean, it was a lot of old clips, and it was a lot of interviews with other people. And then there were a handful of times where they were talking with Lorne, and then, yes, it was some stuff, but it wasn't like a reality TV show where they got cameras in your face constantly, 24/7.
3: They're going to need... when you do your entire morning show and this show, and again, they're not going to use it all, but they're going to need that much footage multiple days. They need like a million hours to get like a 60-minute, you know, or 3-episode. Whatever.
1: Yeah, no, I know. I would do it though. I would.
3: What would the angle be, JP?
1: What's funny? That doesn't even make sense to me because I'm not someone who seeks attention. I mean, you know this. I'm the king of the Irish exit, right? Mm-hmm. I'm not somebody who seeks attention. But if somebody said, hey, we want to do a documentary on you and it's mostly about my career, well, then I feel like I did something right.
3: Well, I mean, you have a street named after you. And
1: yeah, I know.
3: I don't know if Alex knows this, but he has a rest stop, like off of an exit of a highway.
1: No, that's not what it is. There's a town park that named the bathroom after Roger and I. It was done as a joke, but it's still there.
2: I like that. I'd be proud of that. That's
1: they call it. They don't call it a bathroom. They call it a relief station.
2: A relief station is named after the show that he does in the morning. And he had like the street he grew up on is now JP Row or whatever. What is it? JP Avenue? Cool. JP Street?
1: Yeah, John JP Parisi Street.
2: Oh. That's crazy.
5: That's cool.
2: Like if I go on Google Maps, will I see that? That's crazy.
1: I don't know. That's a good question.
2: All I know is I don't
1: If you went on West 15th Street, Deer Park, New York, and you went down to the corner, you would see the sign.
2: Okay. Give me an address. Like West 15th Street. West 15th Street. Wait, hold on. What's the name of the town?
1: Deer Park. Two words.
2: Two words?
1: Deer Park.
2: There's a Deer Park Elementary, one word, in West Chase. Deer Park, New York. Okay, here goes. Here goes, right here. Oh, look at that. There's so many. It is a grid. That's why you're obsessed with grids. This is not how Tampa works.
1: I know.
2: At all.
1: Long Island is a grid, so that's why I'm petrified of doing this, you know, having tickets like the World Series up for grabs and doing a scavenger hunt and screwing it up.
2: Well, you'd have to do it in St. Pete to get any, because that's a big fat grid.
1: Mm. Right.
2: Okay, so I see Church Emmanuel of Long Island. I see.
1: You got to go down the other way.
2: So north or south or east or west?
1: Just put
2: Domino's Pizza.
1: Put in Oakland Avenue.
2: Jocoro Deli.
1: Put in, I don't know whether you're in the wrong place. Put in Oakland Avenue, West 15th Street in Deer Park.
2: Oakland Avenue, okay. That's
1: the Oakland Avenue, West 15th Street. That should put you right on the corner.
2: Okay. Deer Park, New York. Oh, here we go. Let's go. Oh, here. Oh, that wasn't too far away. All Island Car and Limo Service.
1: No.
2: Jody's Gallery.
1: Put in, do maps, Google Maps.
2: That's exactly what I'm doing.
1: I don't know.
2: I don't see JP Street. Now, what is the other street? What was it before JP Street?
1: West 15th. It still is. It's just like a dedication underneath it.
2: So is it between Park Avenue and Westview Avenue?
1: It is, but it's between Oakland and Westview. Anyway, we're boring the hell out of people. I'll give you, if I can find it, I will, I'll send you a shot of it.
2: I see it. I don't see JP, but I see. You're exactly what you're
1: doing. Then it's old. Then it's old because it's there now and it's been there since 2000.
2: Look at your little Long Island. I'm looking at it. It's like, it's long. It's stretched out.
1: It's 140 something miles.
2: That's weird though. It feels small compared to where we live. Maybe I'm wrong.
1: What? Long Island?
2: It just looks long, I'm sure. Like you obviously have New York, so way, way bigger. But Long Island itself, I feel like the Bay Area, including Hillsborough and Pinellas, is bigger.
1: We have 3 million people. We're one market. I think Tampa's market 19, Long Island's market 20 or something along those lines.
2: We're sleeping on top of each other.
1: In Nassau we are. Anyway. Yeah, Alex. I have a street named after me.
2: I'm saying that's so cool. Next step is documentary.
5: Basically.
2: That's just how that works.
1: We'll see. It's JP, it's Monica, it's Alex, 102.5 The Bone, Real Raw Radio.

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0: JP, 102.5 The Bone, Real Raw Radio. Well, this is punk. I saw a video yesterday from, I guess the Sex Pistols are out there without Johnny Rotten.
1: Oh, yeah?
0: And there was like a female-only mosh pit, and then the guy got in the mosh pit, and the band stopped the show. They're yelling at the kid. I'm like, none of this is punk. Oh. Punk is not a bunch of 80-year-olds dudes.
1: I mean, but they were the, like, that's, they're the face of it, so they, what is the age cutoff?
0: For punk? Punk is a youth movement.
1: I mean, but they're, you can't say that they're not punk because they started
0: I'm saying
1: it
0: what they're doing now is unpunk. If you would have told them in their 20s that you're going to be out there doing shows and playing this music in their 80s, they would have told you to go scratch your ass.
1: Well, what's the cutoff then?
0: Because it's all anti-establishment. It's this, that, and the other. I don't know. I just saw it and I'm like, okay. And they stopped a show because there was like an old chicks.
1: Why
0: mosh pit at a Sex Pistols show?
1: Why are we mad at people not getting hurt but still having fun?
0: Because you can't have both ways. You want to get it in the pit. You want to get in the pit, Missy? Then you got to be able to go get in the pit.
1: But then I don't want to get hurt either.
2: Some of the all-girls mosh pits are intense.
0: What'd
1: that's
0: say?
1: The thing. You don't know how real they are.
2: Like at NBT, like for water parks, it was like a pretty much all girls mosh pit, and they were like smashing each other. See? It was like watching a roller derby thing. It was crazy.
0: Ooh. I've never seen an all girls mosh pit before, ever.
1: I mean, it makes sense.
2: It was cool. It was cool. I was like, this is interesting to watch.
1: A long time ago, when I worked at an AM station that barely left the parking lot, and it was sports. It was supposed to be sports, and someone had a late night show. Bottom line is there was a roller girl, roller derby team that came in. Those chicks will kick all of our asses.
2: Oh, yeah.
1: They
0: don't mess around. Mm-hmm. They'll elbow you. Bang! Elbow
1: yes,
0: to the face.
1: The pain. Like, they're not even fazed by pain, and they were tough. But also, they were super, super cool. I really wanted to go to it, because there's, like, rules, and they have different positions, and I didn't know it was so intense. But don't mess with the roller girl.
0: Explain the 70s in two words. Roller derby.
1: Oh, yeah? Was it a 70s thing?
0: Oh, my God, yeah. The half-naked rolling around, beating each other up.
1: So, you know, why they got to be half-naked?
0: Don't ask me. I don't make the rules. They were in, like, not like one-piece bathing suits, but I guess, like, leotard. What the hell is it? Like a bodysuit.
1: Like one-piece bathing suit.
0: And they're just skating around in circles, just beating each other up.
1: That's kind of like when the Lingerie League came out. And they were like chicks playing actual football, but they were, why'd they have to be in bra and panties? And then big old shoulder pads, like football shoulder pads.
0: Right.
1: I actually went to go see one of those games. Those girls, no, like, I just feel bad. Can we just have it with clothes on?
0: Well, they have it with clothes on, right? That team you go watch that I told you should be doing the social media for?
1: Yes, and I support them wholeheartedly.
0: Who are they again?
1: Women's Professional, the Tampa Bay Inferno.
0: Right.
1: I got the merch. And they have
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0: You know what I'm saying? I think you do.
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0: It's 102.5 The Bone. Good morning, everybody. It is Tuesday, October 13th, 2026, and we are coming to you live. Good morning. How's everybody doing?
1: Good.
0: Woo. Ooh, we got a dilemma.
1: Uh-oh. What's going on?
2: Oh, I already know what your dilemma is, I bet. I bet I know exactly what it is. Is it staring at you?
0: Yep. So, Joe?
1: Yes, Mom.
0: Is here. Carmen?
3: Here.
0: Galvin?
4: Present.
0: Gio? Yeah, no Gio, Carmen. Mm.
3: Again?
0: Yeah, do you know why?
3: No.
0: He was in Richmond, Virginia for a volleyball or soccer tournament. Yeah, soccer. And his flight got canceled last night.
3: What? Oh, because the storm?
0: Uh-huh.
3: Because
0: yep. And he had to drive back. Yeah.
3: Well,
0: so
3: I'm surprised he flew, because usually him and his family, they drive everywhere.
1: Right.
3: Yeah. And he even said at one point, like, his kids have never been on a plane before.
0: Yeah,
2: it may have been a timing thing, though, maybe.
3: Right. Probably. But I'm assuming this would be, like, his daughter's, like, first plane ride. Or
0: maybe,
3: up there.
0: Maybe, but what a way to.
3: Yeah. Hmm. That's crazy.
0: Well, he texted me last night, and he sent me the thing about the cancellations on the flight, and then he's like, I'm waiting to see what's going on, and then next thing you know, he sent me a picture of him driving, and he's like, F my life. Wow.
3: Why wouldn't he just wait for the...
0: Because I'm sure he's got other stuff to do, you know?
2: And they may not have had anything until, you know, who knows. Do you know what the drive time is from Richmond to Tampa?
0: I got to imagine, so 19, 12, I would say about 12 hours.
2: Yeah, 12 hours. Well, 11 hours and 37 minutes, it says right here. But yeah, oof.
0: I wouldn't want to, especially after you've been up all day and sitting at the airport and waiting for it. That's rough, man. That is

0: rough.
1: So, sorry, Gio, but rest up. And now the dilemma, Carmen, is that Ace's new super dad, Tom.
2: Yeah.
1: He brought coffee this morning.
2: Oh.
1: He brought me my regular cold brew.
2: Right.
1: And he brought Gio a venti banana bread latte.
2: Oh. I mean, you can't let that go to waste.
1: I can't drink that. I mean, if it was a grande, maybe I would sneak it in on the side, but it's too much.
3: I mean, should I put it in the fridge for him?
2: No, the ice doesn't. You drink it, Joe.
3: No, Joe doesn't. I can't drink
4: Joe
3: that stuff.
4: Yeah, he doesn't drink that. He drinks like straight octane.
2: Monster, yeah. So much better.
4: He drinks if you mix like a couple teaspoons of cocaine in tonic water.
1: What was the drink you used to get, Joe?
4: 8-Ball.
3: Yeah, it was called the 8-Ball.
1: Yeah.
3: It was four shots of peppermint, 4 shots of espresso.
1: Wow.
3: Yeah.
4: Why are you just siphoning gas out of your car?
3: Well, I mean, you know, listen, it had the same effect.
4: Right.
1: So that's it. Gio is not going to be here today. I don't blame him. I mean, I'm sure he's probably made it back to the area, but he's got to get some sleep.
4: Mm.
1: The engineers are in my computer right now. It's freaking me out.
4: Oh, yeah? What are they doing now? What's going on?
1: Same thing as yesterday. My phone controller isn't working.
4: Oh, it's not connecting properly?
1: No, it's not connecting at all. And now the thing that we use to verify isn't even on my desktop anymore.
4: Mm.
1: I don't know what they did. Yeah, right?
2: Oh, this might be a sign.
1: To go home, wrap up the show?
2: Listen, pack your bags up.
1: I'll get it.
3: Oh,
1: stand by. Mm-hmm. Okay.
4: That AC it's not even cold right now, but it's just banking off that wall. Mm-hmm. Like, I put a sweatshirt on because it was colder whenever I walked in. I need to put a hoodie on because it's banking off that wall and it's hitting my exposed skin on the back of my neck, and it is freezing.
1: It's off right now.
4: Yeah.
1: But
4: it's still, I feel like it's going. You know
1: so
4: what I, mean?
1: I set, last night we were sitting in the living room, and so I lowered the ones in the living room, and I only put it on 73. And because the living room just gets stale, and I forget that it cooks up in here first. So this morning when we came in here, it was like swirling winds.
4: Yeah.
1: It was freezing.
4: It's funny because I have ceiling fans in like every room of my house, and I love it. And I have the ceiling fans on all the time. But if you're going to eat or something and you're sitting there, you know, in front of the TV, turn the fan off a lot of times. So my wife will do that. She'll be like, I'm going to turn the fan off. And I'm like, all right. Immediately, I feel like I can't breathe, and that somebody's holding me down under a blanket.
1: Yeah,
4: it's unbelievable.
1: Change in your mouth. And yeah, I feel it. I'm with you.
4: It's crazy how fast. I mean, I get it. You don't want to have a fan blowing on you while you're eating, but also, I'm just as soon as she turns it off, I just go, I can't breathe. Mm. Oh my God.
1: I was thinking about our contest last night. Make your wife a purse.
4: Oh yeah.
1: I really think I do a good job on that. I have something in my house that I think would make a good purse.
4: Oh yeah,
1: mm-hmm.
4: Is it your dog?
2: So you're not making it?
1: No. It's the primary.
4: The basis of it.
1: Yeah, the basis. Okay. You have to build around it.
2: Gotcha.
1: Yeah, but it's something Joe bought me.
3: Oh.
1: And I think it would make a good purse.
4: Mm.
1: Yeah.
2: It's a good start. Joe's weird.
1: Wow. It's true.
3: I mean,
4: if we're getting this done, are we doing it just the show members are making a purse?
1: I think so, yeah.
4: Yeah, I think that's a good idea. I'm sure I can come up with something.
1: But I don't want her to know which one is yours or which one is
4: No,
1: absolutely. We'll just put them on display and she has to pick which one she likes the most.
4: Absolutely.
1: Right.
4: Yeah, I think that makes sense.
1: Make Calvin's wife a weird purse is a great contest.
4: Because I got to get a picture of the said purse that I'm talking about.
1: Right.
4: So you guys can see it. In fact, whenever she should be up here in a few, I'll have her send a picture.
1: Okay.
4: Because you already saw the pillow purse.
2: Yeah, that dirty pillowcase. Yeah.
4: It's crazy, Carmen. It's absolutely insane.
2: Listen, and again, I can admit I have no fashion sense as a female. You know, I wear leggings and t-shirts every single day.
4: Yeah.
2: I choose comfort over style 100%. I don't.
1: You just quit.
2: I gave up. I did not. Mm. I've been doing this forever. Never
4: you quit a long time ago.
1: Look who's talking over here.
2: Yeah, exactly. Yeah. Whatever. I hate you guys. I forgot what I was saying.
1: You were saying you choose comfort over style.
2: Yeah, I'm just saying the dirty pillowcase purse I don't get.
4: No, it's insane. It's absolutely insane.
1: I don't know. I think it's kind of cool. I think anytime you want to go to sleep, you just roll up your purse and take a little nap in there. Carmen.
2: What?
1: Did you get the email about Universal?
2: Yes.
1: Can you decipher it to me?
2: Yeah. There's confirmation papers in there for all of us.
1: Right.
2: So if you open the attachment.
1: I did, and I don't understand what. Hold on. I'm going to open it right now, okay? Don't be flustered.
2: If you open it, there's a folder. And then if you open the folder, there's two confirmations for each of us.
1: Won't open now. All right, we'll figure it out later.
2: And that's one for our hotel and then one for the tickets.
1: Yeah, but I didn't understand.
2: You don't necessarily need it. We've never needed it before. Our name should be there. This is more of if you want to go the extra mile and print this out to take with you for check-in.
1: No, I know. What I'm saying is I can't figure out what it said inside, like how many tickets we have and how many passes we have and all that other stuff.
2: Everyone might be different. I have two. See, I think we all have two.
1: Mine look like it said four.
2: Well, let me look. I can open yours.
1: Oh,
4: yeah. I like that.
2: What?
1: Do it. Open it.
2: Oh. Number of guests for your hotel room? Two.
1: Right. No, I'm talking about tickets.
2: Okay, let me look at for that the park. One.
4: Oh, we can bring somebody?
1: I don't know. I am. But that doesn't affect the broadcast at all because we think we're going to stay an extra night.
2: No, so you have like two day passes and then two Halloween horror night passes.
1: Oh, so that's why it said four.
2: Yes.
1: Okay.
2: So you have four express passes, one for the day, one for Halloween horror nights.
1: Gotcha.
2: They're separate.
1: Gotcha. Okay. Got it. Figured it out. Thank you very much.
2: You're welcome. Well, hold on. Let me make sure mine says the same thing. Yes, mine says the exact same thing. So yes.
4: What about mine, Carmen? Check mine. No.
2: Look at mine too. They're all the same. I just wanted to make sure I was reading it correctly.
1: Okay.
2: So yeah, we get two passes for day and night, and each one we get express passes. I always give my Halloween horror nights away as I'm walking out the park. I find somebody who's about to buy them, and I'm like, "Hey, do you guys want?" Mm-hmm. And everyone looks at me a little crazy, and I'm like, "I swear, I was like, I don't like them." I don't like to be scared.
1: I'm with you, Carmen. I'm not going in those.
2: Yeah. Season.
1: But can I tell you something? That is sometimes the hardest thing to do. When I went to WWE last time, I was sitting in the front row, and I was bored out of my mind, so I left, and I walked all the way up to the third level, found a single mother with her kid, and I tried to give them the tickets to go down to the front row, and they would not take them.
4: Right.
1: And then the usher came over and yelled at me. He's like, "You trying to sell tickets up here?" And I went, "No, I'm not. Back off." But I go, listen, I'm with the radio station and I was sitting there and I'm leaving. You can have them. And she's like, "We're good." And I go, "How could you be good? You can't see anything from up here. You're in the furthest level up to the top, but people just don't trust other people."
2: Yeah. Well, for the most part, the people that like, they don't even want my tickets to get in. They want my express tickets. Yeah. And that way it's like no harm, no foul. If they don't work, you know what I mean? It's no big deal. Then they already have tickets and they're in the park, where I feel like some people think you're trying to get one on them.
1: Yeah.
2: And I did. It's that. Like, I just don't like to be scared.
1: I did that at Universal one time. I had four free tickets. I only needed two. And I tried to give two away to a guy and the guy was like, "Oh, thanks." And then I found out you couldn't use them because your name, you had to show ID.
4: Oh,
1: in the
4: front. Yeah.
1: I'll never see that guy again.
4: By the way, update on Gio. Did you just see?
1: No.
4: Gio text, still driving. Not even blanking close.
1: Are you serious?
4: Yeah.
2: So well, I bet the weather, he can't drive like normal speed. So instead of 12 hours, it's probably.
4: I just sent him back a picture of his banana bread latte sitting there all alone by his microphone.
1: How sad that is. How sad.
4: Oh, that's got to be rough, man.
1: Listen to me. I got a phone call last night. I wish Gio was going to be here for this because it'd be good. Warren Sapp called me yesterday.
4: Yeah.
1: And we didn't talk about First Amendment stuff. We didn't talk about any of that stuff. He called me and he wanted to know if there was a tailgate. And
4: he loves the tailgate.
1: Yeah. And he's like, "Are we tailgating?" I go, "We are not. We are not tailgating until November 1st. But I will be at Lukens that morning with Cutwater, which he is a big fan
4: of. Oh, nice.
1: So anyway, moving on. We're starting to talk to me about Jalen Daniels, who he was talking about at the last tailgate, how he really believed he was going to be a good quarterback and why, and because he played against someone, he was with Colorado. So we started talking about that, and then he started telling me a story. He went to Dallas for the Bucks game.
4: Okay,
1: and started telling me a story that got really high. He's like, I'll call you tomorrow. I'll tell you tomorrow. So now I'm like at the edge of my seat waiting to find out. It involves police.
4: Oh.
1: And some other stuff. So we'll get it straight from the horse's mouth today.
4: All right.
1: And I have no idea what it's about, what's going on. So
4: that'll be interesting.
1: Yeah. My wife and I went to Noble Crust for dinner last night. Never let you down.
4: I was just about to say that. I don't think there's ever been a time where I went in there. It's always good.
1: Always a good restaurant.
4: Yeah.
1: Yeah. Noble Crust is really good. I like to mix it up every once in a while. A little Esposito's, Noble Crust, Grillsmith. I like to mix it every once in a while, just different places. And we hadn't been there in a long time. We happened to be right in that area. Carmen, you know, made me think about you all night last night.
2: What?
1: Because Noble Crust, because it's right next to the olive oil.
2: Oh, that is so funny. I was just telling Chad that we need olive oil. He's like, you know where we haven't been in a while? The olive oil store.
1: Yep, yep.
2: But it's just so out of our way now.
1: Yeah, well, that's true. You're all the way out there.
2: But
1: in what used to be Geo's land.
2: Still thinking about making a trip because their olive oil. It really is a huge difference.
1: Yeah.
2: From stuff you get at the store.
1: I don't ever see anybody in there.
2: Three locations.
1: Three. Three locations. Probably been open for years.
2: Yeah.
1: Yeah.
2: They're doing something.
1: Yeah, they had cocaine in one of those bottles.
2: No.
1: It might be selling drugs out of the back door. Not really olive oil. I'm just kidding. Don't get all mad at me. Holy cow. I don't know what the end date is. I thought it was last week, but it's not. But Tom is running for Super Dad. And every time that he gets his coffee, I want to give him a big push for a vote because I'm so appreciative of the coffee.
4: Yeah.
1: So I put it up in our Instagram at the Mike Calta Show in the stories. If you have a second today, just click on the link and vote for Tom. That would be great because it's down to the wire. I think he's in third place and we're trying to get him in first place so that he can win this contest with Ace so he can be the super dad and dying to see Tom in a commercial. Hey, boss. Aisle three.
4: Hey, boss, you need a hammer.
1: Plus, also, I love Ace.
4: Yeah.
1: As opposed to a Lowe's or a
3: Home Depot.
1: Not that those are, neither one of those places are bad, but when you just need a hammer or something, you don't need anything elaborate, it's easier to maneuver your way through.
4: It's smaller and much more of a neighborhood hardware.
1: And the moment you walk in, they're like, can I help you find something? Like,
4: yeah.
1: And good luck finding somebody at Home Depot that'll tell you where something is. That's impossible. Yes.
2: Oh, I was going to say, Mike Kelton, we have a special guest on the hotline.
1: Oh,
2: I know your phone isn't working.
1: Yeah. You're going to have to pull it up for me. Gio?
0: Good morning, everybody.
1: Oh, boy. Where are you? What state are you in?
4: Don't curse. I feel like you're going to curse.
1: Yeah, please don't curse.
0: No. I am in Florida. I can confirm that. Where in Florida, whereabouts, I'm 100% unsure. It's very rural looking and dark, and I'm not sure.
1: And you've been driving through the night?
0: Yes, we've been driving nonstop from North Carolina, where we were flying out of, to, trying to get back to Tampa. I'm in personal hell. This is hell.
1: On earth. North Carolina is not that bad. You should be at work if you came from North Carolina.
0: Well, it was, when we left, it said it was going to be a 12 and a half hour drive.
1: Oh, man. Mm.
0: That's if we didn't stop at all and go the exact speed limit. And so far, we've driven about 13 hours.
1: Share your hell with me. What kind of car are you driving? Did you rent it there at the airport?
0: Yes, we are in it's a small Nissan something.
1: Oh.
0: Altima.
1: Oh, how many are you?
0: It's my wife and my daughters. There's three of us.
1: Oh, that's not bad. I thought you had like a whole team in there. So your wife and your daughter in the Altima hauling ass from North Carolina to Florida because your flight got canceled. And now how long did you get stuck at the airport?
0: So our flight was supposed to fly out at like 8 o'clock. So we were waiting around all day to take the flight. And the minute we get to the airport, they tell us the flight's been canceled, and all the flights were either canceled or delayed out of the airport because somebody cut a fiber optic cable fixing a plumbing repair, and they shut down an FAA government shutdown of the airport until they fixed the fiber optic cable, which delayed all the flights and or canceled the flights. So it wasn't even like a storm or anything. It was some stupid a-hole that cut the cable and ruined everybody's lives.
1: Mm. Holy cow. So now you're, and you don't even know where you are.
0: No, I have no idea. So the option was to fly out at like 8 o'clock tonight and just stay in, we were in Raleigh, North Carolina, just stay there for a whole nother day. No hotel room. We had just dropped off the other rental car. Yeah. So we had nowhere to stay, no flights out anywhere to get back to Tampa. So then we go back and get another effing rental car and decide we're going to have to just drive it because my daughter has to be at school because she's got her goddamn soccer tryouts today, which she can't miss apparently, or I would be the worst father ever to walk the face of the planet. I'm already the a-hole of the group. Already I'm the a-hole of the group. This is all my fault. We should have just drove the whole time. I insisted we fly because I guess I'm a bougie a-hole. I don't know what's going on. This has been a complete and total disaster from the jump. We came here up here to play three games, and like one game got rained out, so we only played two games. So a whole day, it's been a complete disaster.
1: Oh, you
0: now
1: must be
0: I'm lost.
1: Joy
0: and goddamn, I have no idea.
1: You must be such a joy to be around.
0: I have no idea where we're at. We've been in the car. Literally, I haven't slept at all. I'm going on 26 hours with no sleep right now because we got up yesterday morning at 5 a.m. to go to the soccer field for the soccer game. So literally, I'm on 26 hours, no sleep, and I'm delusional, and I don't know what's going on.
4: I hope your wife doesn't cook anything tonight or she's going to get it.
1: Dead, yeah,
4: get it.
1: Yeah.
0: So yeah, we've driven straight through the night.
1: So I would imagine that this is going to be a miserable day for you, even when you get home.
0: Yeah, I don't even know. It says we're still 3 hours from my house.
1: Oh, that's the worst thing about being in Florida is that the minute you get in the state, you're like, "Yay, we're home!" Yeah. And you still got 7 hours to go before you get to Tampa.
0: The only highlight is I did stop at three Buc-ee's along the way.
1: Oh, wow. All right, that's good. To poop, yeah. So,
0: of course. But yeah, I apologize. I'm missing a day. I guess this goes down as a no call, no show.
1: No, you called. You called yesterday. You no show. Yeah. You called. Missing. You're missing out on a venti banana bread latte that is sitting in your place right now.
0: Oh yeah, I got a picture of it. It looks delicious.
1: Mm-hmm. Yeah, I might go take a sip of it.
0: Have Joe put it in the fridge with the others.
3: All right, I can do that, Gio.
1: Put it with the cakes. All right,
0: yes,
1: Gio.
0: Please.
1: I'm sorry you're having to go through this trek, but. I don't even know what to say. It'll make you stronger in the end.
0: Yeah, I guess. We should have just drove the whole way. I don't even know, man. This has just been, it's like Planes, Trains, Automobiles, which you don't get that reference because you've never seen the movie. But
1: this is true. I knew he was trying to get home. He was trying to get home. I know that.
0: Yeah, man. I guess she's got to get to the soccer tryouts or I'm a horrible person.
1: And she's going to be exhausted too, right?
0: Oh, she's sleeping the whole time. She's fine. Oh, okay. I've been driving. I've been up literally 26 hours straight right now.
4: In the vein of Planes, Trains, and Automobiles, you'll never make it.
0: You're 100% correct. But the good thing is I got to be in my other job by noon, so we got that going for us.
1: Oh, hey, are you doing that for real?
0: Yeah, I don't have any days there. I gotta go.
1: Holy cow. All right, well, we wish you the best. Thanks for the update.
0: Well, I miss all of you. I miss my banana latte.
1: Like an in-stop at a Starbucks on the way.
0: And we're in the middle of nowhere. There's nothing here. There's nothing. It's complete darkness on a deserted road.
1: All right. Enjoy that. All right. Well, let us know when you land, but when you get back in town, just let us know you're there safe.
0: All right. Thank you. I appreciate it.
1: There you go. Gio, everybody. Take it easy, Gio.
3: Oh.
1: I mean, that's pure misery in his voice.
3: Oh, yeah. Miserable.
1: Driving straight. 12, 15, 26 hours is no way.
4: But his wife's having a blast.
1: Oh, yeah. Oh. She's out cold. The daughter's sprawled out on the seats in the back. She's out cold. What's the longest drive you ever made?
4: Well, we used to drive from Illinois to Florida. And that
1: what was that?
4: I think 14, 16, because Illinois is super long. Yeah. And Florida's super long, yeah. So we used to stay over in Nashville a lot. We'd stop there. That was about halfway.
3: Did you ever stop at south of the border?
4: What is that?
3: That's the Mexican place with all the fireworks.
1: Victoria's place.
3: We used to drive down from New York all the time. It's like 23 hours.
4: Yeah.
1: So that's what I did. I drove from Miami to New York, and that was That's, you leave at night and you're like, all right, we got a road trip, yeah, and snacks and stuff. And then after the 8 hours and you're nowhere near where you have to go, you go, this is the worst idea I've ever had. Just driving and getting gas and driving and getting gas and everybody else sleeping and you're dozing off while you're driving. It's the worst. It's the absolute worst. I like to drive. Don't get me wrong. But I don't like those. Like when we went up to Georgia for Thanksgiving, that wasn't so bad. That was like 10 hours. And I drove and everybody stayed awake and talked to each other. So it wasn't so bad. But coming home was not much fun.
4: Yeah, here to Destin's pretty easy. It's 6 hours. And it's, highway the whole way. So I'm just like, that's fine.
1: Yeah.
4: But anything over that, you're like, all right, that's getting a little much now.
1: Oh, boy. Well, sorry, Gio. I wish you the best on your travels.
3: You know, I'm going to do something nice for him.
1: For Gio?
3: Yeah, I'm going to take the ice out of his stupid whatever frou-frou coffee.
1: Yeah.
3: I'm going to get rid of the ice, stick it in the fridge, and then tomorrow he can put new ice in.
1: Listen to me.
4: I think you're
2: going to get the ice out.
4: With his hands.
2: Yeah, yeah, exactly. Yeah, don't right. do that. Just buy just him like one.
4: Carmen,
2: yeah,
4: he's going to take his sock off and strain it through his sock. Yeah. Yeah, you're doing too much.
2: Yeah, just buy him a new one.
1: I think you just let me get a sip of it and then throw it out.
3: Okay.
4: Yeah. Joe is the guy that saves the cup from the fast food place and washes it out and does the same. And you're like, just get another one.
3: I'm frugal. Yeah. Yeah. You know, I'm thrifty.
1: Yeah, you can't do that. Can't take the ice cubes out.
3: Oh, I'll get them out, Michael.
1: Oh,
3: don't worry.
1: Jesus.
4: We'll use them on the roller.
3: Yeah. I use them to clean.
1: So now I got that email from Universal. I'm excited about that broadcast.
4: Yeah,
1: that'll
4: it's going
1: to be
4: fun.
1: It's yeah. always going to be good. Are we going to go to the park? I don't know if I can go the day before. I don't know. I got to figure all this out. I think my wife and daughter are going to come with me.
4: Well, the day after is Halloween because we're going on the day before Halloween, right?
2: So we're broadcasting on the 30th.
3: Yeah.
2: But usually we all go over on the 29th.
4: Oh, okay, so go 29th. You can go and do the park thing, whatever. Get up in the morning, broadcast, and then either skedaddle or if you want to stick around to the park.
1: Yeah, I think we're going to hang around the park, do some stuff, then go to the hotel room, go to sleep, and leave the next morning. Because she's into that age where trick-or-treating is a thing now, where they want to go out, just the kids.
4: Right.
1: Just the teenagers. I'm back in the market for a golf cart.
4: I just saw on the news a 14-year-old girl gets injured in a golf cart accident in St. Pete.
3: Oh.
4: Yeah.
1: Nervous about it, but I feel like she's earned it. Feel like she learned how to drive it. She did a good job. I think I'm ready to buy one. What are you laughing at?
2: I thought you were saying I think the girl deserved it, like the one that got hurt.
1: No. She was driving crazy.
2: Yeah,
1: and she was doing bad at school. She deserved to be hurt. No, my daughter put in the time to learn how to drive the other one, and I think for Christmas we're gonna break down and buy her one.
4: Yeah, we all knew.
1: Yeah. Well, I mean, I know. All right. Not to say like accusatory.
4: No, not accusatory. We knew.
1: Yeah.
4: I'm not buying it. Just like you're not buying her a new car, whatever.
1: No, that ain't happening.
4: Maybe when she turns 15, it'll be out there.
1: No.
4: Yeah. Convertible.
1: Ooh.
4: 2029, whatever year, you know. Yeah.
1: I don't know.
4: Wrapped.
1: Financial situations can be different then.
4: Yeah.
1: Never know.
2: Mm. And Mike, I also want to let you know this, because I know you said your wife and daughter are going, you might stay the weekend. Tickets that they give us are only valid on the 29th.
1: Yeah, that's when we're gonna go. Oh, they're only valid.
2: Right.
1: Yeah,
2: so you'd have to pay for your tickets on the week for the weekend. So that Thursday.
1: Oh, so they're only valid on we'll already be in the park on the 30th.
2: Right. But our tickets are only valid up for the 29th. Because like I said, I don't use the Halloween Horror Night passes, and my text messages are flooded with people trying to get them, and I'm trying to explain to people that they're only valid for that Thursday. That's why I give it to people while I'm walking out of the park.
1: Yeah.
3: I think Christy's going to go too.
1: Yes, because you and a guest.
2: Yeah.
1: So you're good.
2: That's our last game is the 30th. Freedom's last game for the season is the 30th, so Chad will not be able to go.
1: Thank God we wrapped that up.
2: Yeah. Oh, listen, it could have come sooner. But yeah, so I always go to this alone because it's always around the same time every year.
1: We can be friends.
2: Okay. No, I don't mind going by myself because we get the fast passes, so I literally just get to go ride all the rides that I like to ride a lot.
1: Carmen, the worst part was I went by myself last time when we went there, we went to the park. We're in there in the afternoon, and there's across from the Despicable Me ride was a new ride, and I went in there and I just was like, all right, I'm by myself,
2: right?
1: And it's a moving sidewalk ride. It's you stand there and the sidewalk moves,
2: right?
1: And then the walls have projections on them, and you have to like pop balloons and do things like that. So it was just me and a bunch of little kids. Because I didn't know what to do. And I go, is this a ride or do you stand? She goes, no, the sidewalk moves. Then you pop the balloons. And I go, okay. So I start popping balloons. And I realize I'm in competition with these little kids. And
4: did she at any point ask you where your helmet was?
1: No, or
4: where
1: your guardian was or anything?
4: No.
2: You're a big one.
1: Yeah. All right, let's take a break. When we come back, Carmen will tell you, she'll tell you what we have to give away, and then we will play Sporkle and give that stuff away next on 102.5 The Bone.
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6: Early morning wreck already. It's in Hillsborough County, southbound 75. It's just after Harney Road. It's got the right lane block right now. See, and back is pretty big already, and it's back to Fowler. Give yourself extra time if that's the direction you're headed this morning. I'm Monica with traffic.
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8: This is Fox 13's Valerie Mills from the Sky Tower Weather Center. Sunny, dry with lower humidity on Tuesday as highs top out in the mid to upper 80s with pleasant northeast breezes through the day. Clear skies will continue this evening and tonight. Temperatures will dip down to the mid 60s to mid 70s across Tampa Bay with dry weather continuing on Wednesday.
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0: It's 102.5 The Bone. Tom Petty's dead. Isn't that weird?
1: Very weird.
0: I want to tell you about my friend Jeff Borum and his team at teamborum.com. 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You have an entire team working for you, powered by eXp Realty at teamborum.com. 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Say you're looking to upgrade, they got them up there in the millions. You're looking to downgrade, they got them in the hundreds of thousands. And if you don't have what they don't have what you want, they will find it for you. And you can tell them, I want this school district. I want someplace with great low crime. I want some places close to a public so I can get my pub subs. They've got it all mapped out for you, and they've got homes waiting to show you. 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They will sell it quick. They will get you the most money for it. They use marketing that gets in front of the most people, and they create an interest in your home, and people start bidding it up, and that's how you make the most money, and that's what they specialize in, getting you the most money for your home and selling that thing quick. 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All you need to do is start by reaching out to teamborum.com. That's B-O-R-H-A-M, teamborum.com, and tell them you heard about it on the Mike Calta Show. Yeah, so that might be in my future, Galvin.
1: Yeah, are you thinking about it?
0: We're thinking about it. We were talking about it yesterday. We might be moving sometime in the next year or so.
2: In the next year?
0: Yeah.
2: Oh, wow.
0: Yeah.
2: Okay.
1: Carmen.
2: I know. Trust me. I was actually going to say, I actually need Team Borum.
1: Are you moving?
2: No.
0: Oh.
2: Our townhouse.
0: Did you sell it yet or no?
2: No.
1: Oh, it's just sitting there.
2: Yeah. And we let a realtor who like helped us buy this house.
0: Right.
2: You know, we just did like, okay, bought this house. You helped us with this house. Here's the townhouse. And we've just haven't been able to sell it.
0: Yeah, that's not good.
2: So, yeah, two mortgages is.
1: Oof, bring in the A team.
2: Yeah. And so, but now we are actually able to bring in a new, you know, company. So,
0: right.
2: Because we had the contract and stuff. But yeah, it's just. That's been basically why Chad and I, like, we don't do anything.
0: Yeah, if you got to carry those two mortgages, sure, I get it.
2: Yeah, and again, we thought about renting it. It's just, but for us, we're just like, let's just, I don't want to be a landlord. I don't want to have to take care of, you know. If I was, like, a handy person and I could fix stuff by myself, maybe.
0: Right.
2: You know, but if someone's calling me at, like, midnight, like, hey, the dishwasher's broken. Like, I don't want to have to deal with that, so I'd rather just focus on one home and sell the other one.
0: Do you know Soph does that? Soph manages other properties and for people who are for rentals, you know?
2: Right.
0: And her phone nonstop
2: right.
0: rings nonstop. People are mad at her when they've rented a home for a week or like a vacation rental and it rains.
2: Yeah.
0: They yell at her. We've been stuck. We could have been staying in New Jersey if it was going to be like this the whole time. Like, she's somehow responsible for the weather.
2: She was doing rain dances the whole time.
0: Right.
2: Yeah. And like I said, we thought about it because it is kind of in a good location, especially for the Bucks Stadium and even downtown, like you're 10, 20 minutes away from everything, you know? And we were like, oh, we could even Airbnb it. And then I thought about it. I was like, I don't want to have to deal with the back.
1: Oh, yeah. But you know that there's companies that do all of that for you.
2: Again,
1: that's what it is. But they take a chunk,
2: right?
1: Obviously,
2: I'd rather sell it.
1: Yeah,
2: and just
0: get it out.
2: Yeah, and just be done with it. Like, we still have stuff at our new house that we need to do that we haven't been able to do. Because, you know, so it's just, that's fine.
0: I was renting a property one time, and it was everybody that lived there did something. One person, they were supposed to have one pet. They had like five pets. They weren't supposed to paint. They painted walls black. One guy left and stole my washer and dryer. One guy didn't pay me for like 6 months.
2: Yeah.
0: It was miserable.
2: Yeah. Like I remember you saying that, and that just, to me, I'm like, it's just not worth it. Like, if that was my full-time job, maybe.
1: You are what we call in the business a motivated seller.
2: Yes.
0: Yeah. All right, let's give some stuff away. What do we have to give away, Carmen?
2: Okay, so we have a bunch of stuff.
0: Uh-huh.
2: We have, you know, we have tickets for the next tailgate happening November 1st.
0: That's versus the Falcons.
2: Yep. We also have tickets for Weezer.
0: Okay.
2: Smashing Pumpkins.
0: That's this weekend.
2: Dan and Shay.
0: Okay.
2: Busch Gardens. What, you might have to go to that?
0: No, I'm not. Oh. No way.
2: Okay.
0: My daughter's too cool for Dan and Shay.
2: Busch Gardens, Hollow Scream.
0: Mm-hmm.
2: Suicide Boys.
0: Okay.
2: And then we have tickets later today.
0: It's so funny. We talked about this last time, Galvin, about how Suicide Boys was such a hot ticket to get. And now we can't give them away. Now, it just shows you how things change so quickly. All right, let's give that stuff away with a little bit of Sporkle. Here we go. Day two, head-to-head. I don't know what the score, like the count is.
2: Oh.
0: What?
2: Oh, it's only been one day. Okay.
0: No. Yeah.
2: Well, I know. I thought, I was like, oh, crap. I'm going to have to get with Gio and give him all the updates. It's been one day.
0: Yeah.
1: We can figure it out.
2: Yeah.
0: I went yesterday. There is no rule.
1: Right.
0: And that's correct. It. All okay. right. There we go.
2: Perfect.
1: Caught up. All right, we're all caught up.
0: Carmen is the keeper of Sporkle. Pap is your judge and scorekeeper. Carmen, what are we playing today?
2: Okay. Today we're going to be doing some Easy J vocabulary. I'm
0: going to
2: give you some definitions. You're going to give me all the J words.
1: All right.
2: Okay, your first one. An outer garment, typically...
1: Jacket.
2: Galvin. A large cash prize.
1: Jackpot.
2: Galvin. A large, heavily built cat that has a...
1: Jaguar. Yellowish...
2: Galvin. A place for the confinement of people accused...
1: Jail.
2: Galvin.
0: I'm not doing well.
2: A sweet spread or preserve.
1: Jelly.
2: What'd you say, Mike?
0: Jam.
2: Jam is what I was looking for. Yes, Mike. A person employed as a caretaker of a building. Mike. A wide mouth cylindrical container.
1: Jar.
2: Mike. A bony structure.
0: Jaw.
2: Mike, to cross a street or road without regard for traffic lights or...
1: Jaywalk. I couldn't think of it either.
2: Galvin. Feeling envious of someone.
1: Jealous.
2: Mike. A free-swimming marine invertebrate with a...
1: Jellyfish.
2: Galvin. And Pap, we are halfway there.
3: Michael has 5 points on the board, and Galvin is your leader by one. He's winning with six.
2: All right, we are doing J vocabulary halfway. Here we go. The liquid obtained from...
1: Juice.
0: Ooh.
2: Galvin.
0: Obtained from what? Fruit?
1: Fruit. Or squeezing.
2: Obtained from or present in fruit or vegetables.
0: Okay.
2: Your next one, to continuously toss into the air.
0: Juggle.
2: Mike. A public official appointed
1: Judge.
2: To decide. Galvin. A feeling of great pleasure.
1: Joy.
0: Whoa.
2: Galvin. The act of traveling from one place to another.
0: Journey.
2: Mike. A thing that someone says to cause
0: Joke.
2: Amusement. Mike. To link or to connect together.
0: Join.
2: Mike. I feel like you guys do better without Gio.
0: Yep.
2: To run at a steady, gentle pace.
0: Jog.
2: Mike. A paid position of regular employment.
1: Job.
2: Galvin and Pap, we are on the last three.
3: We are all tied up. Galvin and Mike both have 10 points on
1: all
3: the
1: right.
3: board.
1: All right. What does Gio have?
3: Zero.
1: Oh, okay.
2: All right. We're doing J vocabulary. Last three. Here we go. A precious stone.
1: Gem.
2: Oh.
1: No,
2: Gem.
1: That's not. Yeah, I know. Damn it.
2: Mike Kelta.
0: I didn't
1: say anything.
2: Oh, I thought he did. I'm sorry.
1: No,
0: what is the clue?
2: I'm a precious stone, typically a single crystal or a cut of polished
0: jewel.
2: Yes. Mike. Last two. Meat that has been cured by
1: jerky.
2: Galvin.
0: We are all tied up.
3: Yes, we are.
0: Oh, boy.
2: And this is the last one. To push oneself off a surface.
1: Jump. Oh, man.
0: Ooh, the comeback and then the win. Holy.
3: Your final score. Gio with 0 points on the board. Galvin with 11. And Michael is your triumphant champion today. He won with 12.
0: Thank you very much. Carmen, would you mind picking a line for me?
2: Yeah, sure.
0: Fire it up.
2: Go ahead.
0: Good morning. Hello.
4: Good morning.
0: Who is this?
4: Sean.
0: How you doing, Sean?
4: Good. I'm just eating a roller dog smoking a cigar.
1: Yeah. Well, okay. Joe's kind of guy.
0: That's America.
3: I like it.
0: You are a winner, sir. Carmen's going to put you on hold and grab you during the break, and you'll have your choice of tickets.
4: All right. Thank you, sir.
0: Thank you. Enjoy your dog and your cigar. Put him on hold, Carmen.
1: Don't accidentally eat the cigar.
0: No.
1: Because it's a dog.
0: No, we know how that works.
1: By the way, one of the answers there was jerky. Your favorite guy from Crafted Cuts.
0: Oh, brother.
1: Jerky. They got their nutritional thing done.
0: I know.
1: At Clemson. Did he send it to you?
0: Of course he did.
1: Looks good, right?
0: A little too much sugar.
1: No, low sugar.
2: It was low sugar.
0: I'm just kidding.
1: I know, but you're trying to ruin this guy.
2: I know.
1: Like,
0: I'm not,
1: you're literally, every word that,
2: jerky.
1: Every word that you say is going to ruin this guy's business. No, only 3 grams of sugar.
2: I was shocked by that.
1: So was I. Then I said that to him because it tastes so good.
2: Yeah.
0: It's good. It's
2: and
0: good
2: the
0: jerky.
2: Fat is low. Yeah.
1: Yeah.
0: Where do you get it?
1: He has his website. You can buy it on the website. Hang on. That is...
0: I would highly recommend, if you enjoy jerky, buying this guy's jerky. Hmm. How do you like that?
1: It is craftedcutsjerky.com.
0: Okay.
1: Yeah.
0: Get it.
1: But he said that he lost like 45 pounds in 4 months.
0: For eating this jerky?
1: Yeah.
2: Yes, eating jerky?
1: Well, no. But like snacking on that instead of, you know.
2: Chips and stuff.
1: Other, yeah, sure. Stuff. Oh, which I that's bet. Delicious and good and, you know.
0: All protein.
1: Yeah. I like it.
2: For him.
0: Nice. What do we have coming up in news, Galvin?
1: Coming up in news today, we have Broken Bad, Raised Down, and... It's No Bra Day.
5: It's No Bra Day.
1: On Monday, Tuesday, Wednesday,
0: Thursday, Friday. Oh, I like that. All right, Galvin Engine News. We'll take a quick break, and we'll dive into that next. Acid Dom will join us in the 8 o'clock hour. Warren Sapp's going to call in the 9 o'clock hour. 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
7: Couple of accidents in Hillsborough County. The first one southbound 75. It's just after Harney Road with the right lane block. Stop and go traffic and a 20-minute delay. Also in Town and Country, a wreck westbound Hillsborough Avenue just before Hanley. That's got backups all the way to the Veterans. I'm Monica with traffic.
8: 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DC has a major problem.
9: She's right. Crooked Kathy Kasser is a big part of it. 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

0: show. It's 102.5 The Bone. I will have tickets for tonight's Game 2 American League Championship Series as your Rays take on the Guardians with hopefully better results. If you want to go to the game, we'll be giving those away sometime in the 8 o'clock hour this morning. Make it as easy as possible for you. Thanks to our friends at Budweiser, we have those to give away. So let's do that. But first, ladies and gentlemen, time to check in with Galvin. He has today's news.
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0: What do we have in news today, Galvin?
2: Do you know that people are still having trouble from the Hurricane Milton? Remember Hurricane Milton? Yeah.
0: Okay.
2: In St. Pete, a lot of stuff going on. Well, St. Petersburg will receive an additional $173 million in federal disaster recovery funding to help residents impacted by Hurricane Milton. The funding was announced on October 9th, the second anniversary of the hurricane, and will be administered through the city's Sunshine St. Pete program, which provides assistance to residents recovering from hurricanes. Of the new allocation, $126 million will directly support housing recovery for St. Pete residents. The remaining $47.6 million will support infrastructure and mitigation projects in partnership with Pinellas County.
0: Was that the one we did the concert with Bert for at Ruth Eckert Hall?
2: Yeah.
0: So, yeah. So, man, they still need a lot of money, huh?
2: Yeah.
3: 2 years. Yeah.
2: 2 years, yeah. And stuff still going on.
0: Well, don't worry about it. We're done with hurricanes now.
2: Oh, my God. No. You're such a jinx. You are the worst jinx in the world.
0: We're done.
3: Yeah. No, we still have,
0: I have a generator.
3: A month and a half.
0: Therefore, no hurricane shall cometh within our area.
3: That is not true.
0: It's in the rules.
3: It's not true.
0: I shall keepeth away from the area.
2: Just because you're trying to say it like official doesn't make it right at all.
0: Old English.
2: No, that doesn't.
0: I shall protect you.
2: You should drink old English.
0: I shall protect you from thine masses and forces.
2: November 30th is when hurricane season ends.
0: All right. We're almost there.
2: I know. But, I mean, that's a whole, like Carmen said, another month and a half.
0: Yeah, right. We'll be fine. We'll be fine.
3: Oh, my God. Stop saying it.
0: Especially Carmen's neighborhood. We'll be fine.
3: We lose power all the time, I guess.
0: Do you really?
2: Oh, yeah.
3: Yes. That's what
2: you on a weird grid?
3: Yeah. And our, the neighborhood behind us, all their power lines are underground. We were built first, obviously, so all ours are above ground.
0: Oh, man.
3: So I guess we lose power, all the time.
2: Boo.
3: Yeah.
2: So get a generator.
3: Stop saying it. I know. Mm-hmm. We're going to wait till after the season. Hopefully, it'll be a little bit cheaper.
2: Yeah.
3: But, yeah, if anything hits in the next month and a half.
2: There's your workout. There's your workout plan, Carmen. Get a generator that you have to pedal. Right?
0: Fire it up.
2: The Cleveland Guardians mounted a comeback to defeat the Tampa Bay Rays 7-3 in Game 1 of the American League Championship Series, fueled by RBIs from five different players. Number one seed Tampa Bay entered the series as an opener at 1.5 home favorites against the number two Guardians, but Cleveland's hot bats helped them steal the game one on the road. After Tampa Bay scored two runs in the first inning, you're like, oh, here we go. Yeah, it's offense stalled while Cleveland's kept rolling and racking up 14 hits.
0: Jeez.
2: The Guardians bullpen also stepped up, allowing just two hits for the rest of the game.
0: Yeah, well, they played tough, and tonight you'll have the opportunity to go see game number two at the Trop. I know a lot of people were there last night.
2: Yeah.
0: Good. It's at least people showed up for the playoff.
2: Over in the National League Championship Series, the Brewers beat the Dodgers 7-4 last night, seizing control of the NLCS with a 2-0 edge.
0: Nope. I actually watched a little of that.
2: Yeah.
0: It was on a Noble Crust. Yeah. Mm. The Dodgers. How they're losing to the Brewers.
2: I know.
0: That's crazy.
2: I know. Because Dodgers won last year.
0: Yeah.
2: And they have a good team, but Brewers are tough.
0: Nope.
2: It was a wild back-and-forth battle last night for Monday Night Football between the Bills and the Rams. L.A. tied the game with only 4 seconds left in regulation. Overtime brought more drama when Buffalo fumbled. L.A. got all the way down to kick a field goal, and it got blocked.
0: Ugh.
2: Then the Bills went down and made sure they made their field goal good, winning the game against the Rams.
0: Such drama, especially if you had money betting on it, going back and forth and back and forth.
2: It was a lot.
0: It was a lot.
2: And plus, just overtime. It's already late, and then it's overtime, and you're like, come on.
0: And you get a blocked field goal. a fumble all in overtime.
2: Blocked field goal. That guy is a hero.
0: Oh, yeah.
2: He gets all the shower beers.
0: Yep.
2: Right? I mean, that's
0: something else.
2: Yeah, I'm sure. Not from the guys.
0: No.
2: Well, maybe. You never know.
0: I don't know. We listen to.
2: Depends on who it is. Speaking of football, the NFL announced Monday it suspended San Francisco 49ers linebacker Drew Greenlaw for one game for headbutting Seattle Seahawks linebacker Ernest Jones. The league cited Rule 12, Section 3, Article 1 to say the incident qualified as unsportsmanlike act.
0: Oh, come on. A little bit of headbutt with a helmet on.
2: A little headbutting.
0: That's not that big of a deal.
2: Yeah.
0: What are we doing here? This isn't football anymore?
2: It's football.
0: Full contact.
2: Yeah.
0: Headbutt.
2: There was a lot of calls.
0: Goddamn, what's his name? That used to come on the show all the time. The Bronco.
2: Oh, yeah. As soon as
0: Bill Romanowski.
2: Romanowski, there.
0: Rip a guy's goddamn eyeball out during practice and still start the game next game.
2: Yeah, but I mean, you know, the rules have changed so much. It's so funny because they had that opener for Monday Night Football, I think it was from 90-something. And every play that they show is a penalty now.
0: Yeah.
2: It's so funny. Taking guys' legs out from underneath,
0: hitting
2: defenseless players. Yeah, it's unreal. Comedian Shane Gillis is facing some heavy backlash for his, quote, misogynistic opening monologue during his recent episode of Saturday Night Live on October 10th, where he made controversial jokes about women's gym attire.
3: I mean, the thing is, like, it's been said before.
2: Yeah.
3: So, if anything, it's more like he just copied a bunch of other people.
0: No, I mean, he did a big thing about it.
3: Right.
0: And he did a big episode about it on his show.
3: Right.
0: And also, as somebody who just started going to the gym, he made a very real observation. Women are dressing like whores at the gym.
3: No.
0: Listen to me, Carmen. I'm not talking about the girl who wears the Lululemon pants and a tank top. I'm talking about the girls who, you see the difference. You can't tell me you don't see the difference.
3: But I mean, but look, like, everyone's making, also bringing up the point, like, look at the 80s and stuff. Women were just wearing straight up leotards and thongs. So this isn't new.
0: Yeah,
3: like,
0: but they were, Carmen, they were
3: new
0: wearing
3: to the gym.
0: No.
3: Yes.
2: But also, that's not the argument. It's not whether this is new or not. It's whether that's a big deal of him saying that.
3: Like,
0: I don't think so.
3: Because
0: it's misogynistic.
3: It is
0: insulting. And it's also said by a comedian. He was supposed to be making jokes. And people are like, well, I don't get the joke. Okay, then move on and don't laugh and don't support his comedy. That's how you show that you don't care about it.
2: Dan Levy came out.
0: I saw that.
2: How dare they let
0: your dad was in a movie where a kid banged up an apple pie.
2: Yeah.
0: What are you talking about?
2: Yeah, and even I saw April Macy post about it because a bunch of people are posting about it. And April Macy, by the way, did not read it all. It was like 17 pages.
0: Yeah.
2: But also, no offense, your whole act is about guy and having
0: wieners.
2: Little wieners and stuff. Yeah. And yeah, I mean, come on.
0: Listen,
2: what are we doing?
0: I think that some comedians took this as an opportunity to get their name out there, and some just wanted to share their opinion, which is also fine. I don't care. But I mean, I don't know. It's not just because I like Shane Gillis. It's because when did we stop taking a joke? Like, what the whole line is, you can't take a joke. That it's a joke.
3: But
0: that's what we looked at Saturday Night Live for, jokes.
3: See, I just think it was, he just said women dress like whores. Like, I don't even think it was really a joke. I don't think it was that creative.
2: No, but he didn't just go, women dress like whores at the gym. We've got Rosalia tonight. And he expanded on it.
0: Yeah.
2: And he said about how you can see their BH and this. And he was talking about it. Was it hilarious? No.
3: Right.
2: But also,
3: that's what I'm saying. I don't think it was that funny. And I don't think it's that big of a deal.
2: But also, that's what jokes are. It's supposed to surprise you, shock you,
0: right,
2: make you know what I mean?
0: Feel, like, a certain way.
2: That's the whole thing. And if you don't like a joke, don't like the joke. Who cares?
0: But
2: the complaining about it and stuff just makes you look terrible. Dan Levy, who is funny, and he does some funny stuff, whatever, but that just makes you look terrible and makes me go, oh, well, I don't like you now.
0: But he was so...
2: Yeah, he was so righteous. And yeah.
0: Yeah, oh, shut up. He's like, I can't believe this is on national television. Really? Really? I mean, come on. You're on a show that we can't even say on the air.
2: Yeah.
0: You got a name that you're not even supposed to really say. And your whole thing is jokes and inside jokes, and I don't know. I don't understand when people just stop taking a joke. That is the craziest thing to me. You remember all the time you'd say something, you'd insult somebody, and you go, oh, it's a joke, take a joke.
2: But also, I think whenever anybody, you know, Shane's the biggest comedian out there.
0: Yes.
2: He's the biggest stand-up comedian out there. And if you're a comedian or in the comedy world and you're taking a shot at him for this, it just looks like you're jealous. It just looks like you're jealous and you're like, oh, I don't like it. Then he says stuff.
0: Also, he is not on your team. So he is not the woke guy. He is not the Democratic guy.
2: Yeah.
0: So that's why everybody's jumping on him.
2: Oh,
0: he's a guy that he's a target. He's an enemy now. It is absolutely crazy. His show Tires is on Netflix. It's one of the funniest sitcoms I've seen in years. It's got 3 seasons. I would go binge watch all 3 of them.
2: Beautiful Dogs, his stand-up special, is one of the best stand-up specials. Yeah.
0: He's going to use some words in there that'll offend you. It's what he does. He's pretty much just going to do what he wants to do. And I also recommend, if you don't like it, don't watch it.
2: Yeah.
0: It works out that way.
2: Some automakers have been nixing AM radios. But legislation is working its way through Congress that would require all new cars to have AM radio. And there's overwhelming support from both sides of the aisle.
0: I don't know what the necessity is for AM radio. I know that there was some sort of talk for us about how we're public radio and it would be in rural areas. It's one of the only ways to communicate with certain people. Is through the radio. And I remember we had this conversation a while ago, and I couldn't believe that something was that big of a deal.
2: Yeah. It's weird because...
0: What do you lose if you lose AM radio?
2: You're losing a lot of news talk and sports talk.
0: Yeah, most of that stuff should be on FM by now.
2: But that's the whole thing. I don't understand what they did. And, you know, the engineers are probably yelling at the radio right now. But I remember a long time ago, Craig Kilborn on Late Late Show would... write letters to different people, and he would do the thing, whatever, and he said, hey, AM radio, just do what FM's doing. You know, like, it's you've been beat, yeah. You know what I mean? Like,
0: so...
3: And what is the difference? Is AM owned by somebody other, like,
0: no.
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2: It's the frequency.
0: Yeah.
2: It's a different frequency, because FM is frequency modulation, AM is, I forget what it is.
0: Forgot what it is, too.
2: A different thing, whatever. But and also, AM, a lot of times, you can get an AM station clear across the country.
0: Yeah, the signals travel differently.
2: Yeah.
3: Okay.
0: But that's not also but with that, the internet. Why would you even care about that?
2: Well, if the internet's down, though, whatever, radio's not down, but that may be a thing.
0: We have a generator now.
2: As far as, like, generators don't help with Wi-Fi. it may be a thing as far as emergency broadcasting.
0: Yes, that's fine, but emergency broadcast works just as well on the FM side. 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
2: Yeah.
0: It's staticky, it sounds like crap, and most of the AM stations that are worth the crap have an FM translator, and they are jumping on the FM translator anyway so that you'll be able to hear it, which is just a tower that you could put... 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
0: So I was at Randy Michael's house one time, who used to run Clear Channel.
2: Mm-hmm.
0: He lived in Kentucky, and he had this giant globe-looking thing with an arrow, and you could point the arrow on the globe to, like, a certain area, and it was an antenna that would pull in, and he could pull in radio stations from around the country. Couldn't get them all clear, but it was pretty impressive.
2: That's interesting.
0: Yeah. I don't see any need for AM. Somebody prove me wrong.
2: Yeah, well, I'm sure they will.
0: I can't tell if there's any phone calls, Carmen. So if they come in to tell me why I need to have AM radio, I can't see any reason why we need it. Nobody really listens to it. It never does well in the ratings. And there is FM now. There has been since it's been solidly programming since the 70s.
2: A 55-year-old college professor in Minnesota was arrested. For what? What do you think he was arrested for? Think about it. 55-year-old college professor in Minnesota was arrested for...
0: Doing meth.
2: Doing meth.
0: Yep.
2: Carmen, what do you think?
3: Ooh, fighting a kid in class.
2: Oh, yeah. I'm not going to let you step up to me. Joe, 55-year-old college professor arrested in Minnesota for what?
4: He was eating other students' lunches.
2: I love it. He was arrested for, quote, spilling his own urine out of student's backpack.
3: Oh, why?
2: Yeah. Well, on he purpose? Told police that he picked up a bad habit of peeing into cups and bottles and must have accidentally spilled it on the student's
0: backpack. And that's arrestable?
2: Well, do they assume that he accidentally
3: assault?
2: Spilled it on there? Or was he like, you know, didn't like the student weird. Or whatever? Yeah.
0: I am a guy who has gone in a cup.
2: Yeah, I think everybody has at one point or another. You know.
0: Probably more often than not. More often than the average person.
2: You?
0: Yeah, because I have to go, and I have, I don't know if it's my prostate or what it is, but when I have to go, I have to go.
2: Mm-hmm.
0: And sometimes I'm stuck in places, volleyball practice or something like that.
2: You do not want to get caught. In the car, doing that.
0: I'm not sitting outside the volleyball. Like, I'll drive down the road and do it.
2: Yeah. Be careful.
0: Yeah. Oh, I have. Trust me.
2: Be careful.
0: Yeah.
2: Yeah. I, you know, occasionally have to go on the trail. I'll just go.
0: Yeah.
2: A little bit into the woods. And.
0: Which I told you I learned was a thing where hikers just pee on the trail.
2: Sure. Yeah.
0: I don't
2: know. You kind of have to. You're out there. You know, I mean, think about it. If you're going for a 6-mile run, you're 3 miles away from wherever, halfway through, or where you're just out in the middle of nowhere. You kind of got to do it.
0: I went hiking in Georgia, and we were there and on the trail, and we came upon these people, and they're like, hold on, we're peeing. Yeah. I don't know. Okay. That's a thing, I guess. Now I have to walk through that.
2: Well, hopefully they're not doing it right in the middle of
0: the
2: trail.
0: They were pretty much doing it because it wasn't a very wide trail, you know?
2: Yeah.
0: So
2: I usually try to go off a little bit.
0: Yeah. I mean, it didn't really bother me, and it was rainy out, so.
2: It was girls?
0: Old ladies.
2: Oh.
0: Yeah. I know. You would think get a poise pad.
2: Oh, come on, lady.
0: One of those.
2: Well, I don't think that's doing the whole job. No, you know what something. I mean? I don't think that's what those are for.
0: No.
2: I think those are for when they sneeze or they laugh. Yeah. A woman is going viral for, get this, tell me whether you agree or disagree, for sharing a story of being stood up and asking Bumble to cover the $100 she lost, including two Ubers and a drink. She says they owe her for having, quote, trash men on their app.
0: No.
2: Yeah, exactly.
0: Not.
2: I mean,
0: you can't blame Bumble, but, you know, why tell a girl you're going to meet her if you're not going to meet her?
2: Yeah.
0: Or did you show up and she was a little bit of a hefty?
2: Yeah, I'll be wearing the red dress and you walked in, you went, ooh, hey, Kool-Aid, I'm out of here.
0: Yeah. Because remember Nikki that used to work here?
2: Yeah.
0: Nikki used to work here on Drew's show, and she was a rather large girl. Like, she would be an ultra BBW. Right?
2: Yeah.
0: Wouldn't you say that, Carmen?
3: I don't know. I wouldn't say ultra, no.
0: Well, I would say ultra.
2: She, I mean, I don't want to be offensive.
0: No, but yeah, she's a sweet girl.
2: She was large, and she knew she was large.
0: Right, but I mean, there's a BBW.
3: She has a whole plus size account.
2: Right.
3: About clothes and fashion and stuff like that. I just don't know if I would consider that ultra. But I don't know what you're the one who watches all this 1,000-pound sister shows.
0: Yep.
3: I don't know where you get in, like, what's the difference? I didn't know there was a difference. I thought BBW was just, that was one category.
0: So BBW is big, beautiful women.
3: Right.
0: Then there's super BBWs. Then there's ultra BBWs. This is what I found out on watching my fat roommate.
3: Right.
0: Yeah. So I would say Nikki's an ultra BBW.
3: I'll have to take your word on that. I don't know.
0: Like the size of a small planet.
3: Oh, my God. I wouldn't go that far. Jesus.
0: I would. Like she's got her own orbit.
2: It says there's no official or universal agreed upon size for BBW. Clothing sizing, women's clothing 16, 18 and higher generally are plus size ranges. Weight, BBW weight, roughly between 250 and 350. Yeah. Then you have, like you said, the different tiers, whatever, the super BBW, often cited 350 plus, while ultra is 600 plus.
0: Oh,
3: she's not ultra.
0: All right, hold on. I take that back. I take it.
3: No.
0: She's a super. She's like a superhero BBW.
3: She's just a BBW.
0: No.
3: Yeah.
0: What? Super.
2: Probably super.
0: Super.
2: I at one point saw a cape.
3: I'm going just, she's just a regular plus size.
0: Yeah, you're wrong. You're
2: just being nice. BBW, though, 250 to 350.
3: Yeah, I don't think she's over that 350 mark.
0: Maybe. Anyway, why were we bringing this up?
3: You just wanted to call her.
0: No. We were talking about something.
2: The Bumble thing.
0: Yeah. Remember when she set up the date and the guy got there and he was like, nope.
2: Yeah.
0: She just showed a face shot. So we sue him Bumble for that?
2: Well, that's the whole thing is you cannot tell by her face that she is larger.
0: She's got a normal size head and she's got a very pretty face.
2: And then there was a video that wound up going viral because she did the video about the guy standing her up. And then she did her fit check and did all that stuff. And while she's talking to the camera, it's from her neck up and she's talking. Then she walks back to show her outfit. And then it cuts.
0: Super VBW.
2: Then it cuts to another guy who goes, whoa, and dives off his sofa.
0: Yeah. So, no, you can't sue Bumble for that. You have to be. But then again, if you're a guy, don't be a dick. Don't say you're going to be there and then not show up.
2: Sure.
0: That's just not classy at all. But it's not Bumble's fault.
4: How do we know he didn't show up?
2: Well, that's what we're saying.
4: Laid eyes on her and ducked out.
2: Yeah, that's what we're saying.
4: Yeah.
2: And if you do that, do you at least text and go, hey.
0: No. You pretend there was some sort of accident.
2: Yeah.
0: And you say, I'm sorry, I couldn't make it.
3: I was going to say, now in this generation, ghosting is so common.
0: Mm-hmm.
3: You know what I mean? Like, yeah, you
2: can't. I would imagine.
3: You can't blame Bumble, but also I wouldn't even expect a text or anything. Like, you hope they would.
0: Yeah.
3: Be a human. That's what you hope for. But I almost guarantee, like, 9 times out of 10, you're not getting that text.
2: I'm sorry I didn't show up for our date. There was an accident. A larger woman ate you. Yeah. It was sitting where you were supposed to be sitting in the red dress.
0: I got an ultra reason why I didn't show up. Yeah.
2: This seems kind of like a non-story.
0: Okay.
2: A company has developed a new allergy-free peanut butter, which they're hoping to get on the shelves next year. You know, a lot of kids have peanut allergies.
0: How do they know, though?
2: Well,
0: yeah,
2: that's the thing. It's not intended for people with allergies because they can't guarantee its safe to eat.
3: Oh, jeez.
0: Right. So, yeah.
3: Just don't eat it.
2: So what you've invented is peanut butter.
0: Right. Exactly.
2: Yeah.
0: It's a nice try, though, but it ain't happening.
2: Yeah, because if you have a kid with a severe peanut allergy, you're not chancing that.
0: No.
2: There's no way. And especially if they put out, we're not really sure. We're not sure whether this is going to work or not. That's the same people that brought you the we're not sure bulletproof vest.
0: Carmen, can you grab line 2 for me? I can't operate the phone lines.
3: Okay.
0: All right. Mike, good morning. You're on the Mike Calda Show. What's up, Mike? Hello, sir.
5: Hello?
0: Yeah. Oh, you're not Mike, but go ahead. What do you got?
5: I just wanted to say something about AM, FM.
0: Yes.
5: I grew up in the country, in the mountains, and we had 3 channels and a radio, and when the TV was out, the only thing we could listen to a lot of times is AM because it gets over the terrain easier, the mountains. A lot of times the FM wouldn't come in at all.
0: Now, though, what year was that?
5: That was 5-6 years ago.
0: Oh, really? I thought you were going to say sometime in the 70s. So where are you at on the Wi-Fi? Are you able to get Wi-Fi over there?
5: Sometimes.
0: Yeah. So in your areas, AM is probably more important.
5: Yes, especially if there's any kind of weather emergency broadcast. Yes.
0: Yeah. All right. Well, that's good to know. That answers my question. Thank you for the call. I appreciate it.
5: All right, thank you.
0: Have a good day. There you go. I still think that those are minor areas where AM is the only reliable source, especially
2: now. I don't know.
0: Yeah, I don't know either. I've never lived in one of those areas. I guess the mountains are the way to go. But we also have the emergency band, don't we? What if we just use AM as an emergency band?
2: I guess.
0: Can you grab line 1, Carmen? Travis, good morning. You're on the Mike Calda Show. What's up, Travis?
6: Hey, Mike. How you doing? Thanks for taking the call. And let me preface this by saying that I did not hear the Shane Gillis monologue. But I will tell you, as somebody who's been going to the gym since 1988, there are a lot of racks at the gym these days, and I'm not talking for the weights.
0: Yep.
6: These women are dressing like they're going out to the club. Yes. Are they wearing, gym attire? Yes. But they are absolutely wearing, like, getting all dolled up and going to the gym. And I'm not hating on it. I'll tell you that much.
0: That's the thing, Travis, is that I feel the same way. And I've said it. I said it last week on stage. I believe I said that they're dressing like sluts, but I'm not mad at it. I have been enjoying it. In fact, the hard thing is not looking at them.
2: Well, and that's the thing, is if they're, you know, dressing like that and doing that stuff and then get mad at you when you do look.
0: I don't think they have. And thank you for the call, Travis. I don't think nobody's. I've been very respectful of the women at the gym. I don't
3: just
0: want
3: them all sluts.
0: No, I didn't. But Carmen, it's my way of saying that about the way that they're dressing. I don't believe that they're sluts. I don't believe they're sleeping with guys. I don't believe that they're doing what right. What I'm saying is to be descriptive and funny, saying that they're dressing a little bit more revealing at the gym.
3: But and again, that is the problem, especially right now with there's a lot of cases happening. Have you guys heard about Cornell and all that?
0: Yeah.
3: So now, everyone's a little bit more sensitive to the verbiage that if you calling them sluts and whores, that is going
0: to spark an outrage. I called them sluts while I was on stage at a comedy club.
3: Yeah.
0: I'm trying to tell jokes. I'm in the gym. I'm being super respectful of them, and they are certainly entitled to wear whatever they want. I don't care. The less they wear, the better it is for me. It doesn't bother me at all. My big thing is to try and make sure that I'm not creeping out and staring at everybody.
3: Right. I think right now, especially because of the Cornell case and all the traction that's getting, I think words are really going to be what triggers people.
0: Yeah.
3: You know what I mean? Yes, women should be able to wear what they want to wear. They should be able to be allowed to walk down the street at night, in the morning, whenever they want to.
0: There is a woman at the gym, Carmen, who has tremendous fake breasts.
3: Right.
0: And she wears low-cut workout shirts, and it is hard not to look at her while she's working out because she's attractive. And but I'm trying to not be a creep, and she's and she looks attractive. So I'm not saying it's a bad thing. She can dress like that every day.
3: Right.
0: It's more on the burden of more on me to not be a creep.
3: Yeah. And like I said, I think it's just more everyone's just a little bit sensitive right now.
0: Yeah.
3: Where it's like, who cares? Wear what you want.
2: And but you also, as a woman, have to understand that you're wearing that, and you're probably wearing that because you're feeling yourself and you look good. Or maybe you want to attract a guy at the gym that, you know, you're working out, he's working out. You're going to get that guy to look at you, but you're also going to get some other shrapnel in there too. You're going to get some other guys that are looking.
3: But I will say this, like there are certain clothes that I wear for up, like when I'm doing, leg day and arm day, like I wear different clothes for each day. You know what I mean? So you also have to take that into account. It's not always about getting attention. Sometimes it is about functionality and practicality, but it is.
2: It's not.
3: And you look good, but it is.
2: Not what we're talking about. Yeah. Not what we're talking about.
0: You're a practical girl.
2: Yeah, I understand what you're saying.
3: There are girls like that, but there's also girls like me. They're not all like the ones that you're talking about.
2: But nobody's saying you're dressing like a slut, and nobody sees you at the gym and goes, oh, she's trying to do it and show all, and do all this stuff. It's not. There's no clothes out there that are helping you with leg day that look like that. Do you understand what I'm saying?
3: I know what you're saying, but like, yeah. I just don't agree with you. So
0: I see what my wife wears to the gym. She wears Lululemon stuff and tops and bottoms, and it doesn't look slutty, but it is definitely skin tight and somewhat revealing. And it doesn't bother me. I don't mind it. I kind of like it.
2: Mm-hmm. Yeah, right. Mm-hmm.
0: Anyway,
2: it's October. I know you hate Halloween.
0: Hate it.
2: Do you hate Halloween because you hate scary stuff?
0: Yes.
2: Yeah.
0: Also, I don't care about pumpkins, like scary pumpkins. Like I don't want any of the bloody stuff. And I want it to just be November already and be Thanksgiving.
2: Where you grew up, I know that Carmen and I kind of had the same area where it's rural and had, you know, a lot of stuff. Did you have a lot? Were you out a lot at night as a kid? Like
0: yes.
2: In but city area or?
0: Yeah, city.
2: Yeah. So where you had where it was more like woods, cemeteries,
0: that type of stuff. That.
2: Are you scared of cemeteries?
0: Oh, yes.
2: Yeah. Okay. Well, then this works out perfectly.
0: Listen, I will tell you, as for the guy who will fight anybody, I'm scared of everything.
2: Well, you had, wasn't a Kropsky? Or was it Kropsky.
0: Yeah.
2: Was that up near you?
0: Yes, that was Staten Island. Yeah,
2: That's scary.
0: Yeah, but that we've been up in that area too.
2: Yeah,
0: like because that's attached to, it's attached to Woods area. So yeah, we've been up there before.
2: And that was an institution. Right. They, yeah. Well,
4: like
2: yeah.
4: An asylum.
2: Yeah. A new poll online asked, you're asked to cross a large cemetery in the middle of the night. One thing, what do you bring with you?
0: Pete. I don't know. I mean, I would say a gun.
2: Okay.
0: But a gun's not shooting a ghost. I'm not really worried about a ghost. I don't know. I don't know. The psychology of it all is what's scary.
2: Sure.
0: You know, so what do I bring? I don't know.
2: Carmen, what do you bring? You have to go, you have to walk across a cemetery at night. You get to bring one thing. What are you bringing? Could be anything.
3: Yeah. Wooden stakes. Oof. Incense. No.
0: Yeah, like what do you bring in to feel safe in a cemetery?
3: Oh, flashlight, I guess. Yes,
4: yeah, flashlight. Like one of those really heavy ones that
2: one
4: the police carry.
2: One of those giant,
3: yeah.
2: That way 2 million candlewatt, yeah. Like the fishermen have that light up the whole thing.
3: The
2: yeah.
3: police one, that way you can yeah. see, but also use it as you a weapon. Can,
2: yeah. Well, that is the number one answer. 64% said they do it with a light, a big flashlight or headlamp or something. Number two is a gun or a knife, some sort of weapon, a club of some kind.
0: Yeah.
2: And then the third... smallest portion. Oh, no, I'm sorry. Third is religious symbol.
0: So carry a crucifix
2: or something. 17% said they do it with nothing. They just walk. They don't care. No big deal. And 6% said they would refuse to do it, no matter whether they had a flashlight, a cross, a gun, anything.
0: I'm not that afraid of cemeteries that just find them to be creepy.
2: Yeah.
0: Yeah. So, like, if we had to go to a cemetery at night for something, I could probably do that. But I don't know. They are pretty creepy. There's a certain amount of Pokemon that you can get that are only in cemeteries.
2: Oh, really?
3: Yeah, they have they're like ghost Pokemon.
0: Yeah, but you got to go in the daytime.
3: But you can go near it. Yeah, you can just walk around. You don't have to actually go in the cemetery.
2: I love to ask people the dumbest questions in the world. I remember when my son was younger, and him and his buddy, they were in the car with me, and there was a crane, and I go, "How much to climb that?" And walk all the way out to the end. And they're both like, "Oh, I totally do it." I go, "You'd totally do it." I go, "Do you know how windy it is up there? Yeah, plus how high it is and stuff." Literally just the other day, I said to my wife, there is a, you know, whenever you're leaving Raymond James Stadium and you turn left, I think on Tampa and Dale Mabry said, there is a, there's buildings over there and there's a big like pond that has lily pads in there.
0: Okay.
2: I don't know, but you get the gist of it and stuff, but it's a, you know, a couple acres pond with lily pads, and I said to my wife, I go, "How much to swim across that?"
0: No way. I'd walk through to the cemetery first.
2: She's like, I would. And I go, you wouldn't. You say that you would because you're in the car, and yeah, but there's no way you would.
0: No. Nothing with lily pads.
2: Yeah, because I said, I go, you don't know what's
0: that's
2: in there.
0: That's where the alligators are.
2: Yeah, you have no idea.
0: They're laying below the lily pads.
2: See whether you can figure this out. So the MLB, the NBA, the NFL, and the NHL all have exactly one team who name follows this pattern. First letter, then ETS.
0: Okay.
2: So for baseball.
0: It is the Mets.
2: For basketball.
0: It is the Nets.
2: For both football and hockey.
0: Jets.
2: Yep, there you go.
0: Oh.
2: You got them all.
0: Winnipeg and New York.
2: Right.
0: New York Mets.
2: Yep.
0: And then the New York Nets. I mean, New Jersey Nets.
2: Brooklyn.
0: Whatever there.
2: Yeah.
0: Yeah.
2: Yeah.
0: The Ets.
2: Ets. I got to tell you, I think there's a lot of teams that would probably change their name if they could.
0: Sure. They're stuck with them from moves and all that stuff. Like we said yesterday with the L.A. Lakers.
2: Yeah.
0: And nothing to do with L.A.
2: Right.
0: And that should have been mandatory. Every time a team moves, they should have to change the name to something that's applicable to the area which they play in.
2: Yeah. WNBA, they have the championship happening going on right now. Well, it's going to be happening.
0: Completely unaware.
2: But the thing about the WNBA, a lot of times they're doing a similar name to...
0: The men's team.
2: Yes.
0: Right. That makes sense.
2: Right. And that works.
0: It complements each other.
2: Yeah.
0: Like the New York Liberty.
2: Yeah.
0: Yeah, which doesn't really fit the Knicks or anything like that, but it fits the city.
2: Yeah. Right? Yeah. Yeah.
0: What are some of the other ones?
2: LA Sparks.
0: Yeah, which again, really
2: doesn't. Yeah, it doesn't really. I guess it doesn't. Yeah. I'm trying to think now of Indiana Fever, Indiana Pacers.
0: No, actually,
2: I take it all back.
0: Yeah. It was all lies.
2: The colors, maybe? Maybe the colors?
0: Definitely the colors.
2: Yeah. Oh, something.
0: We're full of garbage on this show.
2: Today is National No Bra Day.
0: It's Woo! No Bra Day. It's No Bra Day. A Monday, Tuesday, Wednesday is No Bra Day.
2: Carmen, remember you used to do No Bra Jump Rope?
3: Yep.
2: Yeah.
3: Can't we had do a song that anymore. That.
0: Why not?
3: My back.
2: Oh.
3: I'm too old.
0: Too saggy.
2: Flopping around.
0: Little chin bruises.
2: Some sad news. Breaking Bad star RJ Mitty. Is it Mitt or Mitty?
0: Mitty.
2: Died of an apparent suicide. He was only 34 years old. He played Walter White Jr., who battled cerebral palsy both on the show and in real life.
0: Yeah, he was a guest on the show. He was a real nice kid. And I'm seeing everybody that's posting pictures with him talking about what a nice guy he was. He really was a nice kid. We had him on the show twice. And, we were even going to hang out with him one time. We invited him to a Pitbull Toddler show. And he actually called me and wanted to go to the show.
2: Yeah.
0: He was a good kid. I can't imagine. I don't know what his demons were, what he had going on, and what he was suffering from, and why he felt like he had to take his own life. But I wonder, it's painful.
2: Yeah, I wonder whether how much the cerebral palsy had to do with
0: I'm sure, yeah.
2: Whether there was a lot to, you know, I don't know. As
3: just
2: you
3: in
2: get
3: pain or...
2: Right, yeah, I don't know how that attributes to it, whatever that is. You get older, if it's worse or...
0: Plus, didn't appear to be working.
2: Yeah.
0: Right, like that we know of. So that could be it, too. It could
3: be a depression thing. But did he need to work?
0: I don't know.
3: Do you think, Breaking Bad, set him up for,
0: No.
3: Okay.
2: He wasn't...
0: I bet he did Comic-Cons and stuff like that.
2: Yeah, because he wasn't, the star of it.
3: Right.
2: He was on it, but he's not making millions, per episode or anything. Let me see what his net worth.
0: I would say half of $500,000.
2: Let's see. It says between half a million and $3 million.
0: Yeah, that seems to be about right.
2: Mm.
0: And that I don't know. I don't know that it had anything to do with his demise, but that's pretty sad to think about that he had to suffer his whole life, and then he got one good break, and then you don't hear from him again. It's hard to find a guy with CP to put him in other roles.
2: Right, unless the role calls for it. Right. Yeah. So I'm going to say this, and I'm going to say that's not much, but, obviously if you're working a regular job, you're like, yeah, I would take that. But for TV, he earned about $8,000 per episode for the early season. Then it was increased about $25,000 per episode.
0: That's pretty
2: good. Which, that's great, but if
0: still,
2: then after that, you're not doing anything else.
0: What are they at, 12 episodes?
2: Yeah.
0: It's not a lot.
2: Yeah. So, yeah, some sad news for him and his family and all that stuff. Sad news for the movie Digger. Digger might be the biggest flop of all time. Sources say it's on track to lose $245 million.
0: Question about Digger.
2: Mm.
0: What costs so much money? It doesn't seem like a very special effects-filled movie.
2: I don't know whether the special effects.
3: Suit
2: I mean,
3: that he's wearing.
0: I don't think that's it's just makeup.
2: He's got to do all the makeup stuff, whatever. But also, you're paying a lot of big name actors.
0: I don't know who's in it.
2: It's Tom Cruise. It's John Goodman. It's there was a few other ones that were in there. Let me see what the cast is. But also, just filming and making a movie is expensive.
0: Yeah, I mean, it doesn't necessarily need to be an $800 million movie. If it's especially if it's one of those with a message.
2: Jesse Plemons is in there. Michael Stuhlbarg, who you've seen a million times in a bunch of different things. So obviously those are the two biggest names, is Goodman and Cruise.
0: So that's not that big of a deal. That's $100 million for their salary.
2: Okay, so Digger cost to me.
3: But equipment...
2: locations.
0: I understand.
2: It says between $125 to $180 million to make.
0: Okay. That's pretty standard, I would think. Pretty standard movie cost.
2: But if you're losing, probably not pretty standard. I mean, it's a Tom Cruise movie, it's probably top tier, you know.
0: And then the other thing is that they won't recover with rentals. They won't recover with, because so many people have different channels and stuff where they automatically get it for free, you know, whatever it's on. So HBO Max or whatever it comes out on. So it's not going to make its money back in rentals or foreign releases.
2: Speaking of Tom Cruise, the director from Top Gun Maverick is directing a new movie, Miami Vice 85. You're not excited about it?
0: I am excited about it. I saw the picture of Tubbs yesterday, of Michael B. Jordan as Tubbs.
2: Yeah,
0: look badass.
2: I have the pictures of both of them.
0: I know your wife is a fan, but I do not like that Austin Butler as Sonny Crockett.
2: No.
0: Not good looking enough.
2: Yeah.
0: Don Johnson is one of the most beautiful men.
2: He is a handsome man, for sure.
0: And you saw Sonny Crockett and the clothes that he wore and a car that he drove, and you were like, that's what I want to be.
2: Yeah.
0: And then you find out he's a good guy playing a bad guy. That's just, Sonny Crockett was cool.
2: Well, Austin Butler and Michael B. Jordan, they put out pictures of them as Crockett and Tubbs in the Miami Vice 85 movie that is in production currently and is going to be released in theaters in May of 2028.
0: What is the key to that movie?
2: The key
0: to making it 1985.
2: The music.
0: Jan Hammer.
2: Yep.
0: That's, you got to have that whole. Synth drums.
2: You got to have the Simmons. Yeah, for sure.
0: Yep.
2: They look pretty good, though. They look very 80s and look cool. And, you know, I'm sure they'll have the cool car. And
0: John Leguizamo is in it.
2: Yeah, there's a bunch.
0: The bad guy.
2: Walt Goggins is in it.
0: Yep.
2: There's a bunch of different people in it, so it'll be pretty interesting. By the way, speaking of people in movies, did you see that there is a new Disney animated movie? I don't know what it is, but it's a bunch of animals. Like, okay. There was a cat with like three eyes, and there's a bird, and there's this and that and everything. Pat McAfee is everywhere. He is playing a character in there called Rat McAfee. He does the voice of Rat McAfee. Yeah,
0: That's good, yeah.
2: He is everywhere, man.
0: Yeah.
2: I know that it's going to happen eventually, that we're going to go, we hate him.
0: Yeah. You
2: know? Yeah. But for now, for now, everybody loves him.
0: We didn't hate Dave Portnoy yet.
2: No, that's true. Yeah, he's still kicking and doing it. People kind of turned on Dave Grohl, though, whenever it came out that he was banging some other broad. Everyone was like,
0: I don't know. People are like, I think people were surprised by it, but they were like, let him be, he's a rock star.
2: Yeah, but it seems like he's not, you don't hear about him as much, you know? Yeah. And that may be his own doing. He may be like, all right, I'm going to kind of.
0: Is family still together?
2: I don't know. I don't know either.
0: That's a tough one to go by. I don't know. I think about that a lot.
2: I mean, I don't care. That has nothing to do with me.
0: No.
2: Doesn't change the music. Doesn't change anything. But also, it's funny because it actually does kind of get to me where I know that they let Kamala Harris use one of their songs. Right. And I was like, ugh. It was just kind of an ugh thing. I was just like, all right, whatever.
0: That more ugh than the fact that he's got a second family.
2: Yeah.
0: I don't care about that.
2: Yeah.
0: Yeah. I don't know. A lot of my rock star heroes are super liberal, super freedom guys. And, you know, I was telling Amanda last night, I go, we were talking about Supreme, you know, Supreme the brand.
2: Mm-hmm.
0: They released some sort of collaboration with Adidas, I think, or somebody. I'm talking out of my ass. It's with somebody else, but it has all the flags of the countries on it. And they replaced the Israeli flag with a Palestinian flag. And I thought, well, that right away, if you're Jewish, you're not buying that, you know. But we started talking about it, again, with the Macklemore thing and the whole lot. And I said, you know what, Eddie Vedder, when I go see Pearl Jam, and Eddie Vedder goes, before we play the song, I want to say, I go, shut up and sing. I always do the same thing. I go, just shut up and sing. You just know what you're going to get.
2: It's interesting that you bring that up, because during Metallica's Sphere show,
0: this is what Saturday, that's what made us talk about it, James Hetfield. Yeah.
2: James Hetfield said, quote, Metallica is not here like some other entertainers to influence you with their BS. Our agenda is love, energy, and heavy music, baby.
0: Yeah.
2: Yeah.
0: Yeah, that's what we started talking about, Metallica, how she thought that was good. Yeah, Metallica makes it very clear that they're there to rock out, and that's what you're trying to get away from is all the other BS.
2: Yeah.
7: And that's come what you bought a ticket for.
0: Exactly.
2: It really is, because there are so many things. I still, back whenever the Dixie Chicks did the whole thing, I go, I don't care. They're stupid Dixie Chicks, whatever. they were great artists. Like, they sang well together and they were great musicians, all that stuff. But you're doing that in another country about our president was a dumb move. And you have to know that that was a dumb move.
0: At wartime,
2: you're going to get backlash. And look what happened.
0: In country music. Mm-hmm.
2: Yeah. That oh, yeah. In country music, yeah. too. Yeah, for sure.
0: Yeah. At the time where everybody was writing anti bin Laden songs and anti-war songs and, you know, bring America home.
2: Because what was the big thing when we went to concerts in the 80s and all the bands, Def Leppard and Poison and all these, how many of you people going to get laid tonight? Yeah. You know what I mean? That was like the whole thing. Right. Nobody was saying, you know, free Palestine and doing this or talking about AIDS in Africa or anything. They were like, we just want to party and have a good time.
0: Yeah. Mm-hmm. Hey, and then all that went away when Nirvana came around.
2: Yep.
0: Ruined everything. Boo.
2: And then, what's their names? Was it Disturbed or who? My mother.
0: No, Stained.
2: Oh, Stained, yeah. Yeah.
0: To my mother and my father. Shut up, you big bitchy whiner.
2: It was so funny because my buddy Kevin and I went and saw, and I forget what the show was, but Cold. Remember the band Cold?
0: No.
2: They were like a heavy band, but they were opening for whoever it was. And, you know, we were talking about how, you know, how many people are going to get laid and all this stuff. The guy from Cold goes, how many people out there like witches? This is a song about witches. And I was like, well, this is different. This is different than it used to be. Diddy was taken from prison to a hospital for a head injury.
0: Oh, no.
2: Yeah, they transported back to the prison. No word on what happened. How he got,
0: you'll never find out. He fell. He fell in his bed.
3: He tried to hucklebuck the wrong person.
2: Yeah.
0: You think Diddy's just banging dudes in jail?
2: I think dudes are banging Diddy in jail. I mean, he's no tough guy.
3: But is he a top or a bottom?
2: Yeah, I don't know.
0: Or both.
3: Yeah. I think he's a top.
0: That's so weird that Diddy's so gay. isn't it weird? Like, I don't care.
2: Is it? But
0: I
2: don't think it is.
0: Because he's always, he went out with Jennifer Lopez.
2: Yeah, but I
3: think everyone in Hollywood is a little fruity.
0: I think, Carmen.
3: I think you have to be an actor.
0: I think you get to a point in Hollywood when you're famous, when you're super famous on the Diddy level, that you have so much sex, you get bored, and you're like, I got to try something else.
3: I don't think so. I think you're a lot of the people in power kind of force your hand, and then you just get used to it.
4: Where's that naughty hand going?
3: You get a taste for the
2: because there are
3: side.
2: Guys. There
0: I'm
2: are
0: a little upset
2: that nobody's come at you.
0: Yeah. Like, I feel like I'm somewhat powerful. Nobody's ever given me a shot.
2: Well, if you're powerful, then you are doing the
3: right.
0: No, but I mean, like, I have to be broken in.
2: I have
0: to be broken into the power. The power.
2: Maybe you're not as powerful as you think you are.
0: I'm not. I'm clearly not. Yeah, they did not invite me in. Nobody's come at me. Nobody's trying to hucklebuck me.
2: Not in the inner circle.
0: Nope. Maybe because I complain about the girl who did it to me when I was younger.
2: By the way, you have to say that after that. You go, you're not in the inner circle.
0: Yeah. I don't want to be in your inner circle.
2: No. But Terry Crews came out and said that a guy tried to do stuff with him. And so did Brendan Fraser.
0: Oh, yeah.
2: Said that as well.
0: That's what got him all depressed, right?
2: Yeah.
3: So I think most of the people who make it, they've done some gay stuff.
2: And allegedly, remember they were talking about Matt Rife. That whole thing.
0: Oh, yeah.
2: You know, that was alleged.
3: That's
2: we
3: why
2: don't
3: he
2: know
3: got
2: whether,
3: pushed.
0: That would make the most sense.
2: But we don't know whether that's true or not. But I'm sure there's a lot of still casting couch stuff with women and men.
0: Yeah, I think women sometimes manipulate it and learn to use it in their favor. They're like, I'm going to go and tease this fat nerd and get whatever I want.
2: Sharon Stone just did a story about it. She was just talking about it. I think it was for, what was the movie where she crossed her legs and did the thing?
0: Yep.
4: Basic Instinct?
2: Yeah, Basic Instinct. Yeah. Whoever the producer was or some bigwig that was doing the thing, whatever, she was young and she said she hadn't done a lot of stuff, whatever, but she was like, I could just tell that he was kind of into me, so I used it, and he went to light up a cigarette, and she goes, and I walked over, and I put my hand on his thigh, and goes, do you have another one of those? And then lit the cigarette, and she goes, and I sat down next to him and just left my hand on his thigh.
0: Yeah.
2: Just like,
0: she knew.
2: Yeah, I mean.
0: She knew, take advantage of the nerds.
2: Yeah. Get the job, become super famous, then do whatever you want. But also, you shouldn't have to do that.
0: No, right. But if you know how to manipulate the system.
2: Yeah, she does it under her own free will and does it and is like, I'm going to use this idiot before he uses me and figure it out. Finally, news. This is pretty funny. BuzzFeed collected stories from doctors and healthcare workers. They shared moments when they their patients did something unbelievably dumb.
0: Okay.
2: These are some of the worst offenders. A man removed a knife from his torso and called 911, but their first piece of advice was not to pull the knife out. So before paramedics arrived, he put the knife back in.
0: Oh, man. What a moron.
2: Yeah.
0: What an absolute moron.
2: How about this one? A mother brought her healthy 3-month-old baby to ER because he was, quote, laughing inappropriately.
0: Oh. Well, she might have thought he had something you swallowed something.
3: People are, oh, she's an idiot.
2: 3 months, your first baby, you're scared 3 months, everything.
0: Yeah. Yeah,
3: laughing at boobs.
0: Yeah.
2: How about this one? This is great. I can see you doing this.
0: Go on.
2: A man was handed earplugs for his MRI and immediately swallowed them.
0: Yeah.
2: Yeah, thought they were pills. All right. Yeah. Here, take these. Oh, okay. Glulp.
0: Yeah. That sounds about right.
2: Yeah. A patient had to take some pills before his eye surgery, but he was worried about how he would get the pills into his eyes.
0: Oh, idiot.
2: Yeah. Don't put the pills in your eyes.
0: I got to go to the doctor today.
2: For?
0: Well, I have just a checkup appointment with my knee.
2: Oh.
0: I might get a shot today.
2: Do they have a prescription for off the rails or no?
0: No, they do not.
2: No.
0: I'm dreading getting on that scale today.
3: Are you still off the rails?
0: Yes.
2: Oh.
0: You know what? Well, hold on. It wasn't my fault.
2: Oh.
0: Tom brought me a breakfast sandwich this morning.
2: Oh,
3: he had to eat it.
0: He said it's better than a hot dog. And I went, oh, he's right about
2: that. It's probably. I disagree with that wholeheartedly.
4: Yeah.
3: I would imagine. Bacon, cheddar.
0: Yes.
3: Biscuit.
2: I would imagine it was, if you had like a line, it would be a direct line from the hot dog. To, you know.
0: But also, it was there and it was culminating.
2: You know, you should try beef jerky.
0: Yeah.
2: One man really didn't know how vasectomies work. He asked the doctor, can I keep them once you've finished the surgery?
0: Oh, he thought he took the balls off?
2: Yeah.
0: Nope.
2: Yeah, that's a different thing.
0: Also, I would like to keep them, too.
2: If they took them off?
0: Yeah.
2: Yeah, I mean.
0: Put them in a jar.
2: Yeah, but they don't take them off. A pregnant teen insisted she could not be pregnant because she ate an apple right after sex.
3: Oh.
0: That makes no sense to me.
2: Apple a day keeps the baby away?
0: I've never even heard that. Yeah. I've never even heard that.
2: Yeah. Well, remember we heard people thought that you couldn't get pregnant if you were doing the stuff standing up.
0: Yeah. Carmen, have you ever heard the apple story?
3: The apple, no. That's new.
0: Yeah.
2: These are all stories taken from doctors and healthcare workers about the dumbest patients they've had to work with and stuff. Let's see. A woman and her boyfriend were both taking her birth control pills because they thought that's how it worked.
0: They both had a thing?
2: Yeah. By the way, that can do a lot of damage to a guy.
0: Sure, yeah. You're wrecking the hormones.
2: That is not a good idea. Yeah. And then the final one, a patient complained that he coughed whenever he inhaled water in the shower. The doctor had to explain to him, that's called drowning.
0: Yes.
2: You're drowning.
0: Yeah, you're moron.
2: You can't inhale water. You're not a fish. Yeah.
0: Oh, Carmen.
3: Yes.
0: You're going to have to work a little overtime.
3: Okay.
0: Because I still cannot operate my phones, and Ask Dom's going to be in the studio at the top of the hour.
2: Oh, boy.
0: So I'm going to need you to, Carmen's got to screen calls, line them up, hit them to turn them on, put them on the air, and make sure to dump them if there's any problems.
2: And dress like a gym slut.
0: Oh, Carmen.
2: Yeah, don't forget.
3: Always. Luckily, my gym is at my house.
2: Yeah.
3: I can dress as slutty as I want.
0: Yeah, I listen. The one thing about Shane, though, is that I don't want us to... We're not trying to discourage girls from dressing slutty at the gym.
2: No.
0: I don't think there's anybody that was mad at it.
2: Just observing it.
0: Yeah. Just pointing it out. Same thing as something we noticed.
2: Mm-hmm.
0: That's all. Anyway, Galvin, thank you for news.
2: Got it.
0: All right. If you'd like to get through to Ask the Dom, our phone lines are easy. 800-771-1025. 800-771-1025. 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Guess who's got a fine to talk to Dom about?
2: Uh-oh.
0: My first one in years. I'll tell you about that, too, when Dom's in the studio. 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
1: A couple of accidents in Hillsborough County. The first one southbound 75. It's on the ramp from Big Bend Road, and it's got the right lane block causing some backups. Also a wreck in Riverview slowing things down. It's northbound 301, and it's just after Sims Road. Right lane block there as well. I'm Monica with traffic.
2: Details. License number C10252.
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0: Live the Bone. I want to remind everybody that I will be out this weekend. The Buccaneers are taking on the Steelers.
1: Yeah.
0: Is that, where is that?
1: That's here? Yeah.
0: Oh, my God. I will be tailgating, not at the tailgate, Galvin.
1: No.
0: I'm going to be getting ready for the Bucs-Steelers game this Sunday at Lukens Wine and Spirits with Cutwater. Now, if you remember Cutwater, Cutwater is the drinks that are made in the can already. I'm telling you right now, I have never been drunker quicker than drinking Cutwater before.
1: At the beach bash, I remember you saying they were very sneaky.
0: Because they taste delicious. And then before you know it, you're like, what did I do? I was just drinking a White Russian. How am I so drunk already? White Russian in a can. They've got other drinks in the can. They just got, they really, really good flavors, and they've got good drinks that are already made up for you. And they got Cutwater specials, and we're giving away coolers with $50 Lukens gift cards every 30 minutes. And then somebody's actually going to walk away with a pair of tickets to see the Bucs-Falcons game. That's going to be the following weekend, November 1st. Well, not the following weekend, but the next home game. So stop by and see me at Lukens on Dale Mabry and stock up for your game. Get in on the Cutwater giveaways. It's Cutwater and the Buccaneers. They are an official partner. It's going to be a good time. I will be out there. I was not going to drink, and then Tom volunteered to drive. And now I think that I will be partaking.
1: Oh, yeah?
0: Yes, in the Cutwater. So that is going down this Sunday at the Lukens on Dale Mabry. Come on out there and join us pregame, before any of the games, before anything happens. Come out and see me. Hang out with me. I'll be in my Bucs jersey cheering it on. It'll be a pregame tailgate. Pre-tailgate game day, whatever you call it.
1: That game starts at 1 o'clock.
0: Thank you. I'll be out there from 10 to 2, 10 to 12. Mm-hmm. So, Dom, how are you doing?
2: Good morning, guys. I'm hanging in there. Happy Tuesday.
0: Yeah, you don't sound very happy today.
2: Well, I've got a lot on the schedule. That's why I had to call Gio and do another rotation to the early segment because I got called in on another manslaughter case.
0: Oh, geez.
2: Yeah, so I resolved one last week, which was the BUI, boating under the influence.
0: Right.
2: I just got I got a DUI, so this is one on land.
0: All right.
2: So that's so thank you for the accommodation to sneak in a little early just so I can get to the courthouse and allegedly not get in trouble.
0: No problem, but I want to ask you a question about me first before I get to the callers. Can I do that?
2: Oh, boy. Of course you can. Right. Now you don't have to wait to the show, right? You can always call in between.
0: No, I like to share my personal experiences with the listening audience because I know for sure, and I know some people personally who have gone through the same thing that I've gone through, and that is getting a ticket for speeding in a school zone after this a certain time.
2: Well, was it the cameras, or was it a radar, who was an officer? What exactly was the subject?
0: I assume it was the cameras. They said I was going 29 in a 20, and that it was, but I believe it was like at 5 o'clock. It may have been out of the window of the school range.
2: Yeah, we have to make the determination now. Is this an area where they have the posted school times? You know, it would be on on a chart. Or
0: I gotta look and see if it's on the sign what the times are. But I have to tell you, I'm very diligent. I'm very conscious of driving slow through that area. So I really find it hard to believe that it was a school day or school time that I actually went above the speed limit.
2: Well, things happen. Sometimes folks don't pay attention, myself included. You know, sometimes I find myself clicking a little faster than I thought I was going. For one reason or another, your mind drifts, you're not paying attention, or whatever the case may be. It's part of being human. So don't worry about that. That's
0: my question is, should I just pay that fine, or is that something that is able to be fought, or is there going to be, like, because it says it's $100, and it doesn't give me any, like, am I getting points for that? How does that work out?
2: No, you're not going to get any points for that. It's just like the
0: red light cameras.
2: Correct. It's exactly the same concept at an intersection. This just involves a school zone, and this is just a deterrent to try to keep speeds down and motorists paying attention around the school areas. So you can contest them just like anything else. If you want to send the citation over to me, just email it. I can look up the area to see if that area has a specified school time requirement, if you will. You know, so sometimes it just has the flashing lights, Mike. Sometimes it has the sign. It has the times denoted. And sometimes it has neither. And you just have the camera there, but you've got the school crosswalk and the school sign. So we can certainly look into it. And then I can tell you if it's just easier to pay it or if it's something that, you know, we can challenge. You know, I'll certainly let you know. I'm not familiar with the area that you're at. You have to send it to me.
0: Okay, I will do that. Yeah. I will do that. I will do that. If you have the question for Dom and you want to get through, 800-771-1025. There's a bunch of people on hold. Let's go to Tyler. Tyler, good morning. You're on Acid Dom. What do you got, Tyler?
3: Hey, good morning.
0: What's up, buddy? What do you got?
3: I just wanted some clarification on the current concealed carry laws. Whenever I try to look stuff up online, it always seems like I get kind of conflicting information.
2: You don't need to have a concealed permit anymore. That went away.
3: Okay, so how does that work with in the car? Is there anything different about that?
2: Yeah, you just don't want it exposed. You don't want it sitting out. You just put it in a car just like it was on your person. But it has to, you know.
3: I can have it on my hip in the car, and that's fine.
2: I don't necessarily know if I want it on the hip because you can see.
3: Okay.
2: It. That's
0: we have open carry, don't we?
2: I don't think we have open carry to the extent what he's talking about in the vehicle.
3: See, that's the thing that gets kind of weird when I look it up. It's not really clear. Like, do I have to have it in the glove box? If it's in a holster, can I have it on my person?
2: If you have a G license, you can carry it. I don't think the state, Mike, went all the way to open carry. We were kind of drifting in that direction.
0: Right.
2: With you don't have to have the permit anymore, but you can't. Yeah, you know, I mean, you could still be charged with the exhibition or brandishing of a firearm. So I know that, you know, those cases are still prevalent. So that's why I would yield to say, no, I wouldn't necessarily open carry it because, you know, I have cases where if someone has flashed a weapon, then that's potentially problematic and you know, possible charges. So, you know, I would be hesitant to this caller to, you know, just leave things on your hip or open, which I don't know.
3: But if it's inside the waistband, that's concealed, right?
2: I don't know, you're wearing a shirt, you know.
3: You can't see it. It's not open carry.
2: Okay, well then you're fine.
3: Okay.
2: Yeah, I don't see anything wrong with the premise of your question at this point. I mean, unless the law you'll changes to the extent that I'm familiar with. We're not in Montana, right?
0: That's super open.
3: It just seems like every time I try to look it up online. It just seems like the rules change every like month or so, and I can't really get a clear answer.
2: They are advancing. I mean, whether it's you look at it to a progressive state or not, yeah, the rules are changing to an extent where you have less and less restriction on it. So I could understand your confusion, but right now I would follow the instruction I just gave you. You know, you keep it, but to keep it concealed, you don't have a permit for it to do that. But again, you can't bring this weapon in certain places. You know, you can't bring it into schools, banks, you know, federal buildings. You know, so you certainly have limitations in the statutes of where you can go with that. So just be very careful.
3: I understand. It just seems so convoluted about where you can have it. Like again, especially in the car. Like I didn't know if I had to take it off every time I got in the car and put it in the glove box or.
2: Well, versus what? Leaving it on the seat?
3: No, leaving it like inside my waistband on my hip.
2: Yeah, well, I don't see why that's a problem, regardless, because you're not leaving it in the car. I think you're self confusing the issue more than necessary. I'm
3: thinking about like if I got pulled over, would I get in trouble for having it concealed on my hip?
2: No, that's a completely different question. You get pulled over by law enforcement, you can advise them, hey, there's a weapon in the car. And, you know, for all your officer, deputy, trooper safety and for your safety. And they're going to say, okay, where it is. You tell them where it is and they're going to continue with the traffic stop. You know, if they ask you to come out of the car, you've got to come out of the car. There's case laws with that. If they want the weapon secure, they'll secure the weapon. But, yeah, just disclose that you have a weapon. You're not going to get that. That's a completely different premise than whether or not you hide it somewhere in the car versus a stop with law enforcement.
3: Okay.
0: All right.
3: That's all I need.
0: Okay. Thank you. Thank you for the call, sir. clearly it is confusing. Several people texting me, Dom, and says, as of September, it is open carry. I don't know that that's to be true, but I'm getting a bunch of emails.
2: As of September, well, I mean, there were some new changes. I have to just double check because if I'm not 100%, I'll tell you I'm not 100%, but yeah. I have to look at it. But, you know, if they do that, then they're going to have to, the state will have to stop filing charges on exhibition of firearms and or brandishing of weapons.
0: Yeah.
2: You know, so I will. All right, well, let me look it up.
0: All right, let's go to Dave. Dave, good morning. I want to ask Don, what do you got, Dave?
4: Hey, good morning, show.
0: What's up?
4: So about 38 years ago, or going on 38 years ago, I was charged with a felony in New York State. And recently it has actually caused me to not get hired by a company down here in Florida. So I was just wondering, can I get that expunged here in Florida with a Florida attorney? Or do I have to go through New York State?
2: You got to go through New York State. It's the state of jurisdiction where you got the charges. Yeah, so that's going to have a different rules, different regulations for sealments and expungements. Mm-hmm. Each state is going to be different, sir.
4: All right, that sucks. Yeah. All right, thank you.
0: All right, thank you.
2: That's the answer.
0: Let's go to Morton. You okay there, Carmen?
5: It won't hang up.
2: Let me see something. What is this? Open carry in Florida is a ruling September the 10th. So this is about 30 days ago.
0: Right.
2: In McDaniels v. State, that struck down the state's open carry ban, statute 790.053, is unconstitutional under the Second Amendment.
0: I find, Dom, not that I'm trying to take people away from you, but you want to know the gun rules. Nobody knows it better than gun stores.
2: Oh, that's 100%.
0: No, Shark Coast Tactical will know all the rules before anybody else. And they're the ones who called me and said, hey, are you aware that you no longer need a stamp for the silencers and all that other stuff? So the Shark Coast and a bunch of other gun stores have lawyers that are, you know, retained by them to get them through, to make sure they're selling everything the right way and do things the right way. So they pretty much are the most versed on the law.
2: Well, I mean, you have a court ruling. I mean, you've got a longstanding rule in the state of Florida with regard to open carry, but the court ruling now is within 30 days. So the problem is you still have... You know, that doesn't prevent the state from still exercising the statutes, because what happens, the courts then have to interpret the ruling. Now, if there is an appeal on that, which there probably will be, depending on what level it's at, it might be in flux. So for the meantime, although we've got a case that's out there that's 30 days old, that's still being litigated potentially, and I don't know where it is, appeal, I'll have to research it, but just because it's a brand new case... You still have laws. You still can be arrested by law enforcement. Now, ultimately, the charges might be reduced or dismissed because of the evolving law. But why in the hell would you want to go through that entire process, having to hire an attorney, go through that stress, and ultimately it might sort out in the end in your favor? But you're talking 6, 9, 12 months later because this law change is potentially so new. That's the caution, Mike, to the listeners.
0: Yes.
2: And I always like, yes, you know, so, I want to quote the law correctly. All right, this is new, but it's a case. And you still have statutes on the books. So what happens? Well, things are changing. Well, until it changes completely and definitively, my advice is going to be a little bit more conservative than liberal. Why? Because I don't want you to have to hire me.
0: Right.
2: I don't want you in trouble. But I appreciate the listeners. You know, they're not necessarily wrong, but they're also not necessarily right just yet.
0: Well, there's some people on hold that still need you. Let's go to Ryan. Ryan, good morning. You're on Ask Dom. What do you got, Ryan?
6: Hey, good morning, everybody. So, quick question. Doing all right myself. I was in Puerto Rico over the summer, and I received a speeding ticket about 3 days before I left. And I ended up paying the rental car company for the speeding ticket. And my question really is just, will that speeding ticket and the points follow me over here to Florida? I mean, I know that Puerto Rico is, you know, part of the U.S., but...
2: Yeah, it's a commonwealth, but I have not seen traffic tickets in any of the U.S. territories on any of my client. I'm trying to remember. That's a good question. I'm trying to remember. I don't recall seeing any issues on someone's driving record. Now, the argument's going to be how they do that system there. If you pay it, do they automatically give you points? Why you would pay it to a rental car company and not maybe the clerk of court in Puerto Rico? That certainly begs an interesting question. I don't know if I would have done that. I'm not saying, sir, that you were scammed, but that doesn't seem to be a logistical way to do it, even if for a U.S. territory.
6: Well, the ticket, there wasn't very, it was very vague on the back. Obviously, most of it was in Spanish, and there was a little spot in English. And a lot of the stuff that I looked up or was trying to look up was also kind of vague. It really didn't tell you much. And I just wasn't there long enough to hire a lawyer or anything like that. So,
2: you have the ticket still?
6: I think I kept it from my record.
2: Yeah, send it to me, because I work with several Hispanic speaking lawyers, folks from Puerto Rico. I like to show it to them, and let me vet it through maybe some of my colleagues that might have a better understanding of that country and, you know, the interaction there. But from my knowledge, it shouldn't affect your lights, assuming it's not a scam or some, you know, some way to get more money from tourists. Again, I'm not suggesting
6: that. Yeah, they even
2: gave
6: me a discount.
2: Yeah, that
0: no,
6: I paid it.
2: It just doesn't make a whole hell of a lot of sense. You know, it just seems odd. How much ultimately did you pay?
6: It was $230.
2: And the discount was, how much was the discount?
6: The discount was 15%.
2: All right. And that was,
6: it was like a threshold. Like, so after a certain amount of days, it kind of dwindled down. So if I paid it right away, I would have got more of a discount as opposed to paying it, I think like 2 weeks later.
2: Yeah, it's kind of like property taxes if you pay earlier each month. I've got you. Well, send it to me. Go to the website, askthedom.com, or email it to my email, dominic@askthedom.com. Let me take a look at it. Let me run it around with my colleagues, and I'll circle back with you.
6: All right, cool. Appreciate it.
0: Yes, good day, buddy. Thank you.
2: That's an interesting question. I like that. You know, every now and then, one will sneak in that we haven't heard. And say, Puerto Rico Sweden ticket. All right. let's check it out. Why not? Learn something.
0: Dom, thank you very much.
2: You're welcome, Mike.
0: What do you got coming up on your show?
2: Oh, my goodness. I think tomorrow.
0: I listened last week.
2: What'd you think of the show? It's one of my, I always say I have a favorite show every week, it seems like.
0: Yeah.
2: That's one of my most fun shows to help veterans, the Veterans Outreach Corps. What did you think of the program?
0: It was good. I like having the people in the studio with you. Made everything very immediate and very, very easy for them to call in.
2: I'll tell you, Judge Brennan brings in baked goods and treats and snacks every time she comes in the studio. And it just smells fantastic. And of course, Judge Williams, Judge Manning, they're wonderful. It was, the Veterans Outreach Program. And for veterans listening, they have up until the 16th of this month to register at www.hillsclerk.org, I believe. They can also contact my office or the Public Defender's Office if you qualify. If you have an active warrant, pending misdemeanors, fees, fines, court costs, DMV issues, and you're a veteran in Hillsborough County, you can register, and then the court will alleviate all of those issues, get you back driving again, get points off you, really help a lot of our veterans out, and saying thank you for their service to our country. It's one of my most fun times of the year. And then in a couple weeks, Mike, we do the Veterans Treatment Court, VTC. That's a year-round court, and that's with Judge Shanti, Colonel Reyes, who's now, I believe, the deputy director of the VA for the entire state of Florida. So congratulations there to him, really taking a high-level leadership role for our veterans. So we're just looking out for those good folks. But thanks for listening, man.
0: Do you have time to take one more phone call now?
2: I as long as you do, Mike. Yes, sir.
0: Because this lady wants to talk about firing her lawyer, and I always want to see it. This always is so uncomfortable to me.
2: Oh, it might be me.
0: yeah, maybe.
2: It might be me.
0: Angela, good morning. You're on with Ask the Dom. What do you got?
5: Good morning.
0: Hi.
5: So I hired an attorney in Tampa to help me get my ERTC funds from my payroll leasing company. And he had previous experience. So I was pretty excited to get him started. So I gave him the retainer. It was $2,000, not a big deal. And he said, I'll get you a draft the next day. So a week goes by. I don't hear anything. I'm emailing the the law firm and his paralegals. Another week goes by. I'm not even hearing from the paralegals at this point in time. And then finally 3 weeks go by and I reach out to the partner that had originally referred me to him. So she said, okay, I'll get with him and I'll find out what's going on. So another week goes by. So now this is 3 weeks from me paying the retainer and him saying, I'm going to get you the draft the next day. He finally emails me and says, I'm really sorry. I had a case. This guy was in jail, blah, blah, blah. So I said, okay, I'll get you the draft tomorrow. He gets me the draft. I proofread and corrected elementary mistakes in that draft four times with his paralegal. Oof. Four times it went back. One of the mistakes was a number that had two decimals in it. It was like, you know, 400,000, 300,000 decimal, and then another three numbers. I mean, it was just so ridiculous. So I let that go by, and he said, by the way, I'm not going to charge you for anything that we've done up until now. Your retainer is still 2,000. You know, I'm going to send a letter. So they send a letter, and I'm working with them for maybe 4 or 5 months. And the problem with the leasing company is that their attorneys weren't getting back to me. So I figured if I get an attorney, they'll answer an attorney. Well, they didn't. They did the same thing to him that they were doing to me. So the time goes by this whole 4 months, and every week or every 2 weeks, I am emailing his paralegals with him copied in it saying, hey, can you follow up on the questions that you asked? Hey, can you get somebody, you know, to get back to us? Can you get the exact information that I'm asking you for? And they would, of course, correspond with the leasing company again and then get back to me. So end all be all, after 4 or 5 months, I said, enough is enough. And they're slowly taking away from my retention too. So now I'm at 15. They don't owe me. There was $1,500 left in the retention. So I finally said, look, you're not doing anything more than I can do. And I don't even care that he's not getting the money for me. I just care that I'm doing all the work. So I said, this isn't working. I'm going to let you go. I can do all this myself without you in the middleman because, you know, I'm telling your paralegals what to send to them.
0: And what did he say?
5: So he says, oh, well, you know, we still have $1,500 of the retention. We can just let it roll out. I said, no, I want my retention back. So
0: yeah,
5: Right. He says, no, we don't really do that. I said, well, you know, And I didn't even go back to the very beginning where I waited 3 weeks for him to get a demand letter. And I didn't go back to correcting their letter four times. So I reached back out to the partner again. And I said to her, look, this is what's going on. And I forwarded the email chain of me doing all the work every single time. And she said, let me see what I can do for you. So now 3 weeks has gone by again. And I reached out to her and I got a buzz back that says, you know, she's out of the country or whatever. But how do I get my $1,500 back? I mean, I'm not even asking for the other $500 that he wasted of mine because I'm doing all the work. But how do I? And I know it's only $1,500, but it kind of ticks me off.
2: Yeah, well, send a demand letter to your attorney for the $1,500, the refund of the unused portion of the retainer agreement. That's the language you want to put in there. You put a nice little letter in there, explain everything you just told Mike and I. It's great. That's fantastic. Put all that information in there on your end. It's unfortunate that that happened, the scenario, and I'm sorry that that happened with a colleague of mine, but put in the demand everything that you had to do, things that they did wrong, your level of disappointment. Based on that, you would like to terminate the attorney services, the representation, and that if they haven't earned, they haven't used the remaining funds, you would like the remaining retainer agreement amount, the $1,500, to be refunded to you as an unused attorney retainer fee. And then say, please respond within, you know, 10 days. Give them a timeline, you know, 14 days, something like that. And then you send it to them, the email, regular U.S. mail and certified. You want to get the green card. It's a little overkill, but you want to create a paper trail. And then you wait for their response. And then if you're not happy with that, and, you know, before you file a lawsuit against your attorney because it's a small claims issue, you think, well, what happens next, Tom, if the attorney blows her off? Because where you're in small claims court, it's amount less than $8,000. You don't have to go right to small claims court, ma'am. What you can do is our regulatory authority, which is the Florida Bar, you don't have to run and file a complaint either. The Florida Bar has a program that's a request for assistance program. So as a consumer, when you hire a lawyer, you're technically a consumer for our business practice, you can contact the Florida Bar Request for Assistance Program. And you'll get a claim number or capture number, something along those lines. And then a representative of the bar will contact the attorney as a kind of someone that's in the middle, you know. So not, I want to say a
5: mediator. Like a public service commission type thing?
2: Yeah, they're kind of like an intermediary, I think, is a better way to describe it. Not really a mediator. But, and I've actually used this before when I've run into issues with, wait for it, colleagues. You know, I don't want to sue them. Right? I don't want to be a jerk to sue people. Right. But at the same time, I don't want to be taken advantage of. I don't want to file a formal bar complaint. Right. But maybe
5: that's how I feel.
2: You know, sometimes it's warranted. So there's a step. There's two steps in between the demand letter. Give them an opportunity to cure the situation. Right. You advise them of the issue. Mm-hmm. If that doesn't work, you can then request for assistance. Maybe the bar can help. And then if then it doesn't work, then you can, next step is a formal bar complaint or a small claims matter. But those are the steps that I would recommend in your scenario that might help you avoid an overly litigious process.
5: Okay.
2: There you go.
5: Sounds like a plan.
2: Well,
5: I
2: wish you good luck then. Yes, ma'am. Thanks for calling the show this morning.
0: I hope that helps, Angela. Thank you.
2: There it is.
0: Have a good day.
2: Another set. Carmen, can you run out to the marquee? Spike's not here. And can you change the number, another satisfied caller?
7: Got it.
2: Would you mind? You got your ladder. You got the Spike's gloves are over there. Can you get it done?
8: Dom, you know how they say a fisherman can only spot another fisherman, or, you know, you see an athlete and they can spot somebody and be like, yeah, they're going to be good. They're going to go pro.
2: Yes.
8: I think you just found another lawyer, right?
2: Yeah.
8: Like, that lady should be a lawyer.
2: Angela. I almost said, ma'am, why don't you send me your resume? Literally, I he knows me so well.
8: But, I mean, she was clear, concise. She knew exactly what she was talking about. You know, she wasn't overhyped up about it or anything like that. She was like, this is what's happening. Here's what I did. Here's what we need to do, you know.
0: And she'll probably follow your advice. She'll probably follow your steps.
2: Well, I felt bad for her, as I said, because, you know, I don't want anybody, you know, I mean, that's what, 6 months, I think she said the whole thing.
0: Yeah.
2: It's been a while. But, you know, at the same time, you know, does she have to go through all the stress of a litigate? No, not necessarily. You know, do you want to file a bar complaint? Because that's a process. But if I can somewhat help her and at the same time help a colleague and maybe help them resolve it without it getting crazy, well, then that, hopefully I did that this morning.
0: All right, good. Thank you. I'm glad we took that one more call. And if you didn't get through today, you can call Dom at his office, 813-251-5550. Or you could always go to askthedom.com or listen to his show tomorrow night on this very radio station. It's going to get confusing for the next couple of months because we got Tampa Bay Lightning hockey. And some days there'll be games, some days there won't. But we'll move Dom around, and he's been very accommodating.
2: No, it's fantastic. Usually they'll rotate me either to a Tuesday or a Thursday. I'll just coordinate. I'll let you know. I'll let the listeners know. But you're happy to do it. We're very happy to be able to broadcast the Lightning.
8: As a hockey player, you know the deal.
2: Yes. Oh, let me tell you, I'm sore and hurt today. I got beat up over the weekend. It was a rough game on Saturday.
8: And you played hockey.
2: And my pumpkins got a little rough with me. You guys are great. Thanks. I appreciate y'all. Have a wonderful morning.
0: All right, Dom. Thank you. I'm going to take a break.
8: Before you take a break,
0: yes,
8: I have a question for you.
0: All right.
8: Are you still off the rails?
0: Oh, way off.
8: I have good news for you.
0: Oh, good. What do you got?
8: Walk-ons.
0: Good. I was wondering what all that noise was.
8: Yeah, listen, if you're going to watch football, you want to go to walk-ons. They have three locations throughout the Tampa Bay area. And just some of the stuff that they brought for us today.
0: Hold on. I got to think about this. Go ahead.
8: They've got buffalo wings.
0: Okay.
8: And hot honey wings with ranch. They've got the Cajun-dia. So instead of a quesadilla, it's a Cajun-dia. It's got the Cajun spices and stuff. They've got a hickory burger. They've got Raging Redfish with crawfish cream sauce.
0: Oh, yeah.
8: Yeah, so they brought in all kind of great stuff. They have wings. They got burgers. They got seafood. All the unbeatable football atmosphere happening at Walk-Ons. They have three locations, Wesley Chapel, Midtown, and Lakeland. TVs everywhere you go. So if you're watching football, get to Walk-Ons.
0: Mm. Off the rails.
8: Yeah, let's
0: do
8: it.
0: Off the rails. We come back from break. We've got tickets to give away to Game 2 of the ACLS Championship Series tonight, where you're the Rays welcome the Guardians for Game 2. They lost the first game. Your chance of coming back tonight. You want to go to that game, get on the phone line now, 800-771-1025. We'll give away those tickets next on 102.5 The Bone.
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7: Earlier accident, southbound 75 on the ramp to 301, all cleared up and out of your way. It's on the shoulder, but still seeing backups all the way to Bruce B. Downs. Also a disabled vehicle, westbound Dr. MLK Jr. Boulevard at Armenia, blocking the right lane, causing some backups. I'm Monica with traffic.
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31: 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This is Fox 13's Valerie Mills from the Sky Tower Weather Center. Sunny, dry, with lower humidity on Tuesday as highs top out in the mid to upper 80s with pleasant northeast breezes through the day. Clear skies will continue this evening and tonight. Temperatures will dip down to the mid 60s to mid 70s across Tampa Bay with dry weather continuing on Wednesday.
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0: outside the game. You know what I'm talking about.
1: Is this guy dead?
0: Just let me know.
2: No.
0: If you wanna go.
1: He's the only one who's not dead.
2: Only one, yeah. Billy's alive. Billy lives.
1: Frank dead.
0: He got a lot of nice
1: Dusty
0: girls,
1: dead. Huh? Billy alive.
2: Yep.
1: Kick it in, Billy.
0: I'm ready.
1: It's the Mike Calda Show. It's 102.5 The Bone. 800-771-1025. Courtesy of our friends at Budweiser. We've got tickets to give away to see your Tampa Bay Rays take on the Guardians tonight in Game 2 of the ALCS happening at Tropicana Field, where I noticed a lot of you decided to go to the game.
2: Mm-hmm.
1: You love the playoffs.
2: Mm-hmm.
1: You love the playoffs. I don't know where you've been the rest of the year, but you love the playoffs. It's good, at least we're not embarrassed. Galvin,
2: yes.
1: Surprising how many women are on the phone.
2: For Rays tickets?
1: Rays tickets.
2: Oh, no, yeah. I mean, women love the baseball and love the Rays.
1: Jesse, Yamika, Emily, Sonia, Darlene, all in there with a mix of guys on hold. I'm going to start at line one, though, and work my way down. And we're going to give these tickets away. How are we going to do this today?
2: We can do a little spelling bee again?
1: Let's do a little spelling bee.
2: All right.
1: Let's find out how well they actually know their Tampa Bay Rays players. Let's start with Jesse Carmen on line one. I'm assuming Jesse's a girl. Jesse, good morning.
3: Wrong. I'm a guy.
1: No, sorry, Jesse. My bad.
2: Boo.
1: You know, I wish I had Jesse's girl. All right, what do we got for Jesse, Galvin?
2: All right, Jesse, he is starting on the mound tonight. Hopefully he gets a lot of strikeouts. Please spell Freddie Peralta.
1: Just the last name.
3: First and last name?
1: Just the last name.
3: P-E-R-A-L-T-A.
2: That is correct.
1: All right, you got two more to go.
2: All right, next one. Please spell Garrett Clevinger.
1: Don't look it up.
3: Say that one.
2: Clevinger.
3: He's Clevinger.
2: Yeah, he is a pitcher.
3: C-L-V? E-M-G-E-R?
1: No. Sorry. Sorry, Jesse. Thank you very much. Thank you for playing.
3: Thank you.
1: Let's go to Yamika on line two. Yamika, good morning. Hello, Yamika. Yamika. I can hear somebody there. Hello, who is this? All right, let's go to Emily on line four. Emily, good morning. How are you?
4: Good morning. How are you guys?
1: All right, Emily, here's your chance. You're a big Rays fan?
4: I am a big Rays fan.
1: All right, let's give you an opportunity to win. You have to spell three players' names right in order to get it to win. What do you got, Calvin?
2: All right, just got to spell the last name. We're looking for pitcher Ian Seymour. How do you spell Seymour?
4: Ian Seymour.
1: Don't look it up.
4: That's going to be S-E-Y-M-O-U-R.
2: That is correct.
1: That is correct. That's one. Two more to go.
2: Let's go with Cam Boozer.
4: Boozer. Let's go B-O-O-S-E-R.
2: That is correct.
1: One more, and you are going to see your Tampa Bay Rays take on the Guardians.
4: Oh my God.
1: The Fat Guardians, the Guardians. The Guardians tonight, the ALCS Championship Series, Game 2 at the Trop. If you get this right, Galvin, give it to her.
2: take it easy. spell Ben Williamson.
4: Ben Williamson. W-I-L-L-I-A-M-S-O-N.
2: Got it.
1: Yeah. Very nice. Yeah.
4: Fantastic. Oh my gosh.
1: There's not a part of me that doesn't believe you weren't reading it off the screen.
2: 100%.
1: But I don't care. 100%. As long as you win, Emily, that's all I care about.
5: She sounded nervous, though.
4: Oh, my God, thank you. Oh, my God, thank you so much.
1: Who are you going to take?
4: I'm going to take my husband.
1: How great of a wife are you? And he's going to come home today, and he's going to know that he's going to come home, change, grab a couple of Bud Lights, couple of Budweisers, and head on down to the field and watch the championship series.
4: Oh my God, he's going to be so excited, and he loves y'all's radio station too. He might be listening right now. So,
1: honey,
4: I love you so much, and I'm so excited to go with you tonight.
1: How long have you been married?
4: It'll be a year this year.
1: That's why. I was going to say, my wife would never be this excited for me. She would never be like, I love you. I want to go with you. She'd be like, I got you tickets on the radio today. You and whoever can go.
5: Yeah, some people love their husband.
1: Yeah, but she only loves her husband because it's the first year. Emily, congratulations.
4: I've actually known him since I was in sixth grade, and I just cannot get enough of him. He is the best guy in the entire world.
1: Oh, that's awesome. I'm glad you guys have a great relationship, and I'd like to point out
2: he was 35 at the time.
1: No, he was the vice principal of the school, yeah. I'm sure he's going to have a great time. He's going to be super happy. Congratulations, and thank you to our friends at Budweiser for hooking us up with the tickets. I'm going to put you on hold. Carmen will get your information, and we'll get those tickets over to you, okay?
5: I put her on hold.
1: All right. Thank you, Emily. Appreciate it.
2: Carmen, you and Gio. Gio, if you're listening, you guys are going to be so mad. I just sent a picture of all the food from Walk-On's.
5: Yeah. Oh, my God. Looks good.
1: It looks fantastic. Yeah. It really does. Which one are you going for, Gavin?
2: I think I might do the Cajun Dia. What are you thinking?
1: I like that fish. That fish thing.
2: Yeah, it's got shrimp and stuff on it, too.
1: Plus, there's broccoli on the plate, so it makes it look like it's healthier than the rest of them.
5: Who's going to eat the burger?
2: The burger.
1: Too big.
2: It's giant, Carmen. It's giant. It's
5: ridiculous. Oh, it looks so good, though, because it looks like it has onion rings on it.
1: Oh, yeah.
2: Yeah, it does.
5: Oh,
2: got waffle fries.
5: I'm glad I'm not over there. I can't eat any of that.
2: Mike, that is the Raging Redfish with crawfish cream sauce
1: That's what I like. Yeah. The funny thing is, Carmen, is there was some miscommunication, and we had heard that this was canceled and it wasn't happening.
5: Yeah.
1: And then all of a sudden, what a delightful surprise.
5: It shows up.
1: Yeah.
2: Oh, so nice.
1: First, the gorilla shows up, Mike Olivero, and then you know that with the gorilla comes food. Thank you, Mike Olivero.
5: That's a nice surprise.
1: Yeah. All right, we're going to go explore this.
2: Yes.
1: I believe in the 9 o'clock hour, we're going to get a call from Warren Sapp.
2: Okay. Now,
1: this is a Warren Sapp that's got a story to tell me about almost getting arrested at the Dallas Stadium. Not for... Somebody called him and said... I want to let him tell the story, but somebody called him and said, you need to leave the stadium. They're coming to arrest you. And that's all I know. He's supposed to tell me the rest of the story on the air today. So hopefully we'll hear from Sapp in the 9 o'clock hour and we'll find out what that's all about. And also a big proponent of Jalen Daniels, because he played against him when he was at Colorado. And he was talking
2: coaching
1: about...
2: Coaching at Colorado.
1: Yeah, I'm sorry. Playing. But he was very complimentary towards his college career and really believes that he's going to come out to be something. And, you know, he knew that he was going to win against Dallas this week and really feels confident in what Daniels brings to the team. So we'll talk to him about that as well. It's all coming up in the 9 o'clock hour. We got to take a quick break. It's the Mike Caltas Show. 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
8: Earlier accident, southbound 75 on the ramp to 301. All cleared up and out of your way. It's on the shoulder, but still seeing backups all the way to Bruce B. Downs. Also a disabled vehicle, westbound Dr. MLK Jr. Boulevard at Armenia, blocking the right lane, causing some backups. I'm Monica with traffic.
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8: 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This is Fox 13's Valerie Mills from the Sky Tower Weather Center. Sunny, dry with lower humidity on Tuesday as highs top out in the mid to upper 80s with pleasant northeast breezes through the day. Clear skies will continue this evening and tonight. Temperatures will dip down to the mid 60s to mid 70s across Tampa Bay with dry weather continuing on Wednesday.
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0: Mike Kelton, the show. It's 102.5 The Bone. 800-771-1025 are the phone numbers to reach us. Less than an hour left of the show today. Let's make it good. This is the problem that we have, is that every time there's a delicious food delivery on the show, all I want to do is take a nap after we got done eating.
1: We're almost there.
0: No, I know, Carmen. It was quite delicious and carb filled.
1: Yeah, I'm jelly.
0: Are you?
1: Yeah, I had a protein bagel with egg whites and cheddar cheese this morning.
0: That makes me feel better to hear that. Like, I feel like I should have had that.
1: Yeah.
0: And instead, I had a quesadilla.
2: Cajun deer.
0: I'm sorry, I had a Cajun deer.
1: Oh, okay.
2: Yeah, I got to tell you, it is spicy, too.
3: Very good.
2: It's like the right amount of spice on it.
0: So that's how I'm feeling right now.
2: Good.
1: Let's just take a nap.
0: Carmen.
1: Yes.
0: We're going to need you to be over here one day.
1: Okay.
0: I don't know. We've talked to Galvin's wife, and we're going forward with our contest.
2: She is very excited about it.
1: Oh, no.
2: Yeah, she's very excited about it. By the way, so I told her, I go, hey, send me a picture of your crazy purse with the snakeskin and the fur and stuff. She sent me four other purses, and I go, just the one with it. She goes, no, I'm sending you all my cute purses. I go, I don't need to see I've seen all of your cute purses. I don't need those, but I just needed the one.
0: I have an idea of what I would make and what I would do. What are the rules going to be?
1: I was
0: going
1: to say, are we having like an outfit we're going to make it to match?
0: No.
2: It's just straight up a purse and go crazy with it. And, you know, what do you think she would like? Here, I'll send you guys the picture of the purse that I'm talking about. There's a few different angles so you can see how absolutely insane it is.

0: Excuse me.
1: Cajun dia. Mm-hmm. All right, there's that. Trying to forward these to you guys.
2: I have an idea what I want to make, but I'm going to need to buy some supplies.
1: Okay. Yeah, I think if we go to like Michael's or something, whatever.
2: Hobby but Lobby. We should have a budget. We should say we're only allowed to spend so much money so that we're all in the same, you know what I'm saying?
1: Yeah.
2: So we're all in the same. Oh, I'm looking at all these purses now.
1: That's all the same one, by the way.
2: That's the same purse?
1: Yeah, that's the same purse.
3: Is the LaBooBoo part of it, or is that something
1: she just added on there, whatever.
2: Oh, she's got a LaBooBoo.
1: Yeah, but if you want to see the other crazy ones, too, here, I'll send you the other crazy ones, too. I mean, this looks like she's carrying a cat around with her. I mean, it really does. It's insane. Like, I see it sometimes, and I go, why is there a cat
2: around? Oh, yeah, that's too fluffy.
1: Yeah, and then this is the one that has a banana as the handle.
2: Uh-huh.
1: There's that one. Yeah. So you get the gist of what she likes.
2: Okay. I know I have it exactly in my head what I'm going to make and what I'm going to make it out of.
1: Mm-hmm.
2: Yeah. I want to make it out of something that Joe bought for me.
1: Oh. Repurpose it?
2: Yes.
4: All right.
2: Not a purse.
4: I can approve that.
2: Yes. Mm-hmm. Joe bought me something which works very well, but I feel like it would also be an excellent purse for your wife.
1: Can I use that Stormtrooper's helmet?
2: No. No, I feel like you can't. You feel like you have to make it.
1: Right, yeah, I know. Yeah.
3: You can't just use something and cut a hole in it.
4: I can't just get a pillowcase and call it a purse.
1: Yeah, she already has that. So,
2: all right. I don't know, Carmen, if the hotline rings, Sapp would be calling.
3: Okay, I will let you know.
2: Warren Sapp, I don't know if he wants this out there or not. Big fan of the Cutwater.
1: Yeah.
2: Yeah, he was like, I'm going to need some weight Russians.
1: That's good stuff.
2: Yeah. So I'm going to be out there Sunday morning at Lukens on Dale Mabry in Midtown. And we are going to be out there from 10 to 12 before the game. And we are going to be basically tailgating inside of Lukens. And we're going to be giving away coolers. And we're going to actually give somebody a pair of tickets to go to the game to see the Falcons. Where we're going to do the next tailgate at the stadium.
1: Nice.
2: So we'll be hoping we could see everybody out there in the morning. It's a little bit of a Sunday morning stretch to get out there, but it would be nice to see everybody before the game.
1: So how do you think that matchup is going to go down now? You have the Steelers coming to town. You have one win under your belt with the Bucs. The Steelers, I told you, would win because they played poorly the game before. They seem to go play great, play bad, play great, play bad. So now...
2: what did they do?
1: They played great, so...
2: About to play bad?
1: I hope not. I mean, I hope not. I hope they are finding their stride. Meanwhile, Jaylen Warren... maybe one of the best running backs in the league for the Steelers. He's absolutely just destroying it, rushing and receiving.
2: Okay.
1: It's crazy, but we'll see what happens.
2: Yeah. I'm sticking with my Jaylen.
1: Yeah?
2: Yeah.
1: All right. I'm going with old man River.
2: A lot of Jaylens in the NFL.
1: A lot of Jaylens in the NFL, a lot of Jaylens in the NBA as well.
2: Oh, really?
1: Yeah.
2: Yeah. I can't control the phone lines, and it's absolutely bothering me.
1: There was a guy I saw that made a song called Too Many Jaylens, and it was funny because it was about all the different...
2: Oh, for real?
1: So many different NBA players named Jaylen. Yeah, it's crazy.
2: That's funny. All right, when are we doing the purse contest?
1: I mean, we can...
2: Are we going to do it? Like, we should say... Like, I'm just... For example, we could say next Friday, it's due. So next Friday at 8 o'clock, your wife has to come in here. We'll put the purses on display away from us so that it doesn't show who made them. And then she gets to go through and pick.
1: Let me check with her and see what her schedule is we can find out what the good day is.
2: Okay.
1: And then we'll set it.
2: And you can't cheat. Like, you can't show her at home. You can't be like...
1: Come on. You know that I wouldn't do that in a million years.
2: No, I know you won't.
1: Yeah. No. I'll keep it completely away from her. That way, she doesn't know whose is whose. Just comes in. We'll have them set out on the table, unveil each one.
2: Right.
1: And then she can look and check it out and figure out what she thinks is crazy enough that would work for her.
2: Okay. All right, and then she has to wear it just to use it.
1: Oh, I'm sure she will.
2: If you notice, more and more of these celebrities are going to Comic-Cons, whether they're into the comic book realm or any of that stuff, they're just using it as a platform to go out there and make money and meet people.
1: Yeah, which, it's funny because you see that more and more with TV commercials, too. Because a lot of times you wouldn't see movie actors doing TV commercials or anything like that. I think it was Clooney was probably... Not, I mean, obviously not the first one, but he kind of made it where it was like, oh, okay, if Clooney's doing a coffee maker commercial.
2: Yeah, but they were doing them for, they were doing them in like other countries.
1: Other
2: first.
1: Countries, yes.
2: And I think Clooney was doing that Nespresso one in Italy, and then it just carried over here.
1: But then now you see it here, and then you're like, you see all these different famous movie actors doing stuff for regular commercials.
2: Yeah. Don't look at my screen if you can avoid it. I'm gonna ask you questions.
1: Okay.
2: Tommy Lee was at Horicon this weekend.
1: Okay.
2: What does it cost to get a standard photo, cassette, CD, or book signed by Tommy Lee?
1: Tommy Lee, I'm imagining, is it a different price for each, or is it?
2: No, all of those things are one price.
1: All together, or they're all the same
2: price?
1: No, like
2: if you walked up there with a cassette, or if you walked up there with a picture,
1: Okay, not a picture with him, a picture to get signed. For Tommy, I'm going to say $150.
2: $100.
1: Okay.
4: All right.
2: Large photos and drumsticks were $150.
1: Okay.
2: Drum heads, cymbals, and non-guitar instruments were $250. And then guitars or pick guards were $500.
1: Jeez.
2: That's too much.
1: Yeah.
2: About 10 Tommy Lee autographs in this house.
1: But the thing is they're figuring if you have it on a guitar, you're going to be able to sell that guitar for, you know, more. But, I mean, I don't know. Are you paying more than $500 for a Tommy Lee guitar?
2: No.
1: Yeah.
2: I'm not.
1: I'm not either, and I don't know whether the market would do that. You know what I mean? Like, if you put it on eBay for $500 for an autographed Tommy Lee guitar, even if you have a picture of him signing the guitar and everything, I mean, I'm not paying $500.
2: Yeah.
1: I would imagine some people would, but I don't think that's a...
2: 1992, I sold a Steve Vai guitar for $500.
1: Are you serious?
2: Yeah. I needed the money. Well, that was bad?
1: Yes.
2: Why?
1: Because you know how much that would be worth, man. I don't think he signs a lot of stuff.
2: And he was signing everything.
1: Was it an Ibanez?
2: No.
1: It was just some cheapie?
2: Cheapie, yeah. Mm. Yeah, I had no money. I met him outside of a nightclub. He was playing with his band in the Button South, and then afterwards backstage he was out there signing autographs and he signed the guitar for me. I needed the money so bad I put it on eBay and sold it for $500.
1: Huh? Yeah. I had a funny story with a guitar. So the year before there was like an auction thing and I was like, all right, I'll bid on some stuff, whatever. And there was a Three Doors Down signed guitar and I got that and I was like, okay. I forget what I paid for it, but right. It wasn't a lot. But I was like, okay, whatever. And then we did, at the radio station I was working for, they did Guitar-tober or something like that, where they give away. Yeah, and they didn't have enough. They were like, oh, no, we need more signed guitars. And I go, I have a Three Doors Down signed guitar. If you just give me one of the new blank ones, I'll swap it out. So I just did that. I just swapped it out. I was like, I'd rather have one that's not signed by Three Doors Down.
2: Do you know that thanks to Mike Oliverio, Mike Oliverio kept me and Pete fed and alive for most of the years when we worked in radio.
1: Yeah.
2: And I said through CeCe's pizza buffet gift cards and anything we had that we got to do, Mike Oliverio usually gave us some sort of coupon for. That's the truth. That's my first 5 years in radio. If it wasn't for Mike Oliverio, we probably would have starved to death.
1: Didn't you say what was the fish food ice cream or
3: Ben
1: whatever?
2: That was different. That was somebody traded me a trucker.
1: Oh.
2: Wanted a T-shirt, and he traded me Ben and Jerry's fish food for some T-shirts. He was hauling it in his truck.
1: Gotcha.
2: And then we also had Nabisco Dan, who worked at the Nabisco delivery company. He used to bring us like old school Stella Doro cookies and
1: Carrabba's hookup too.
2: No, we just used to go to Carrabba's all the time. John at Carrabba's manager, we would get our food to go and we'd get home and there'd be like 10 extra things.
1: Nice.
2: That was great. Yeah. But I was telling you this because I had an autographed Aerosmith guitar and it was signed by all members of the band. And I got personally signed by the band when they were in studio one time. And I had to sell that guitar in order to get my first car, my first real car that I bought from a dealership.
1: I needed the money. Imagine how much that's worth right now.
2: I how much do you think I sold it for? It was a Les Paul. No, not a real one.
1: Like an Epiphone?
2: Epiphone, yeah.
1: Yeah. But still.
2: Gold Epiphone signed by the entire band.
1: I mean, what year?
2: This was 1997, 98.
1: Even in 97, if you got less than $1,000 for it.
2: I did not. I got more than that.
1: Okay. Yeah. All right, so I'm going to say you got $1,500.
2: $2,700.
1: Yeah. And you should.
2: Yeah.
1: You should. At least that is great. I just didn't know whether you were like, I got to sell it. I got to, you know.
2: So the guy, we had one to auction off, and the guy went all the way to like $3,000, and the other guy bailed out. And I said to the other guy, I'm like, I got another one if you want to buy it. I said to Mike Olivero, I go, can I do that? Can I sell him my guitar? And he's like, if you donate some to the children's home. I was like, all right, deal.
1: Yeah.
2: So I donated some money to children's home.
1: Here's $4.
2: Yeah. Took the rest and put my down payment on my Ford Explorer.
1: Oh, nice.
2: And that was the first car I ever bought from a dealership.
1: Yeah.
2: Yeah. And it was great.
1: Yeah. A lot of the stuff, obviously, you had them in studio and they actually signed it in front of you. But you see a lot of stuff that is online that even with the authentication, you know, ticket and all that stuff, they had like 60 Minutes or somebody, and they were with a lot of the different celebrities, because I remember Robert Plant goes, that's not my signature. Yeah. He goes, that's not even close to my signature.
2: Yeah, I mean, although I've seen my signature in things, and I don't remember signing that way, or you sign so fast, you know?
1: Yeah.
3: But
1: yeah.
3: I have to imagine when you're famous, that's something you practice, so you know.
1: And you've done it so many times, yeah.
3: Right, because otherwise, how do they authenticate it? Right. You know what I mean? Yeah. Without pictures or being there, it has to be like the same.
2: What do you say? What do you have that you think is your most valuable thing?
1: Or maybe
2: your most emotionally valuable.
1: I mean, I think probably worth the most in like something that's really cool is I have a record flat, which is the, you know, album cover, whatever, AC/DC. Signed by all of the members of AC/DC with the backstage pass on it, signed by all the members of AC/DC.
2: Cool. That's pretty
1: cool. Which is pretty cool, which I had done myself. Like, right. I got to meet them and have it done. I thought that was pretty cool.
2: Yeah, I don't think that I have many things that I bought guitar-wise.
1: Also, one of the other things is something that you gave me, Franco Harris.
2: Oh, yeah.
1: Yeah, because that's framed, autograph, real Franco Harris, which is really cool.
2: Yeah. I'm looking around the room. There's only one thing in this room that I bought.
1: Yeah.
2: Do you want to guess what it is?
1: One thing in this room that you bought.
2: Yeah.
1: Wasn't it the Rolling Stones guitar?
2: No, that was given to me by Joe Cacciatore.
1: What did you buy? Is it a guitar?
2: Guitar, yeah.
1: I don't know. I don't know which one.
3: The Bon Machine Gun Kelly one?
2: No. Machine Gun Kelly signed that. I got Slash. I got Twisted Sister. Mike D, Bon Jovi, Def Leppard.
1: Mike D,
2: yeah. That was the one that I bought. And that came from a really reliable source. So, but it was my closest thing that I ever had to almost guarantee that it was a real Beastie Boy, you know?
1: Terrible guitar. Yep. Cool sticker on it.
2: Yep.
1: And he signed the pickguard.
2: Pickguard. So they probably put it all together.
1: Right.
2: I'll take it.
1: And you bought that for how much?
2: Oh, not much. 500.
1: 500?
2: Yeah. Yeah, it was not much, but it was through a celebrity auction thing that they do for charity.
1: Mm-hmm.
2: So, and it was guaranteed authentic and blah, blah, blah. One of the best pieces that I have that means the least to me, but looks the coolest, is an autographed Chris Isaak guitar.
1: Oh, yeah.
2: Because he drew a caricature of himself on it and looks just like him.
1: Well, that's like, what's his name from Def Leppard? God, why can't I think of the drummer's name?
2: The drummer with the one arm is named Jimmy Jack Bronson.
3: Wait.
2: His name is Phil?
1: Rick.
2: Rick Allen.
1: Allen, yeah. Yeah, because he drew that, and he did a caricature of himself with one arm.
2: With one arm, which is
1: great.
2: Yeah, that was very cool.
1: Yeah.
2: It was very cool. Do you remember I had that guitar there? It's signed by a couple of members of Def Leppard, and I was going to have Rick sign it. He goes, no, I'm already on it. He already spotted his signature on it. Yeah. Yeah, it's cool. This stuff is fun to have. But when we were thinking about moving this weekend, I was thinking about what I would do with all this garbage.
1: Because you got to pack it all and do all this stuff. Or do you just sell? That's, you know, before you move, have a few different estate sales.
2: Yeah. Garage sales, you know? I would keep most of the stuff that is, I would keep all the guitars. And I would keep the gold records. And then I couldn't bear to get rid of the, I would keep everything in this room, I think.
1: Yeah, you're terrible. You're the people. You're the people on Hoarders that can't let the stuff go.
3: Or he downsizes but has a storage unit. And yeah. then eventually they auction it off because he forgets about it.
2: After I die.
1: Yeah, I mean, you're not to the point where you can't get rid of the newspapers that are stacked up. You know, these are legit things that are worth some money and cool and stuff. But
2: I have a handwritten letter from George Steinbrenner. I mean, from Evel Knievel to George Steinbrenner.
1: Yeah.
2: Okay. From George Steinbrenner to Evel Knievel. I have a handwritten letter.
1: Okay.
2: That's framed. I have an autographed Eminem poster. I have an autographed Val Kilmer, I'm Your Huckleberry poster. I have Gold Records. I have a Ramones. Like, they're all the Ramones are dead. I got a full Ramones poster sign. Like, I can't really get rid of any of this stuff.
1: You could.
2: I'm not.
1: But then you're going to have.
2: How dare you?
1: You're going to have a lot less room in the new house if you move to a new house.
3: If you're
1: downsizing, and now you're putting all this stuff in the smaller house, it's going to look like even more.
2: You know who the worst is? Is Pete.
1: Is he?
2: Yes, because Pete has 10 times more stuff than I do.
1: Yeah.
2: And all his stuff is just sitting on the floor. It's not even hung up on the wall.
1: Look at your stuff.
3: Yeah.
1: You have some stuff hung up, but a majority of the stuff out in the garage and in here is all on the floor.
2: Yeah. Mm. But I mean, like, Pete's are all leaned up and they're all framed and all just leaning on the wall.
1: Yeah, that's exactly what it is. Yeah. Literally the same exact thing.
4: All right.
1: Yeah, Pete's the worst.
2: But Pete's like, you can't see him because they're stacked up.
1: I got you.
2: Carmen, can you grab line one for me?
3: Yeah.
2: Yeah. Ryan, good morning. You're on the Mike Calta Show. What's up, Ryan?
0: Hey, Mike. Morning, Galvin. How you guys doing? I just wanted to make a comment about your maybe a little info about those traffic ones, the school traffic ones. They're in numerous places. It goes from 6:40 in the morning, if you look at it, even non-school hours, like where the lights on, the 20-mile-an-hour right. or 15-mile-an-hour lights on.
2: Right.
0: So there's like one on Loose Lake Fern, you know, right in front of the subdivision. There's one on Ehrlich. I mean, they're all over the place. All you have to do is look, and they go from...
2: The Loose Lake Fern. Loose Lake Fern is the one that got me.
0: That's what I figured because I know you're up in that way.
2: Yeah.
0: That's the one that starts, I believe they change. Like there's one on Bears Avenue. I'm sorry, Ehrlich. No, I'm sorry. I apologize. Bears. It starts at 6:40 in the morning.
2: Okay.
0: And it goes all the way till 3:45 or something like that. And it doesn't matter what it is, but if you're going 9 or more over, you'll get snagged. Like what happens is it's kind of like, an extension of the traffic of the red light traffic tickets. What happens is they'll review it. They take a picture of your license plate, and those cameras are hooked up to speedometer, like radar detectors that are somewhat calibrated. That's right. The only way that you probably get out of it because they probably have to be calibrated every so often, 6 months most likely. And what happens is even if it's faster. It could be like 11 o'clock in the morning where school is obviously in. They're not, you know, it's not recess or it's not anything. And they can snag you. Anything over, like 9 over, 10 over, 11 over.
2: But how?
0: They send you a $100 ticket.
2: If the speed limit's 45 in that area and it's not a time for a school zone, how can they tell you should be going 20 miles an hour if the lights aren't on?
0: No. If you're doing, if the speed limit's 35 and speed you're doing 44,
2: speed limit's 45.
0: Then you get snagged.
2: Speed limit's 45 where it is. I know that for sure. And I was doing 29.
0: What's the light on?
2: I don't know. It says it was 5 something o'clock, so I don't think so.
0: At night?
2: Yeah.
0: I'm talking about in the evening, I'm sorry?
2: In the evening.
0: Yeah,
2: yes.
0: then you probably have, you know, then I would maybe go to court because it doesn't matter what. I'm not talking about the 20 mile an hour. Obviously, that's the speed limit at that time. But I'm talking about if it's, you know, like there's one on Ehrlich and Bears, and if the light's not on and the speed limit's 45 and you're doing 54 or 55, you'll still get a ticket. It doesn't matter if school is in session or not.
2: Yeah, I mean, I guess that's kind of good to protect the school and protect the speeding, because there are some people on there, as I'm creeping through at 20 miles an hour, that are still blowing past me and then looking at me like I'm doing something wrong.
0: Is 5 o'clock, I mean, you're up their way. Didn't you say you pick up your daughter around, like, you know, in the afternoon? Is it go that late, 5 o'clock in the afternoon, where the light would be on?
2: I think so, because I pick her up at 4:30. And they probably keep it on until 5 o'clock.
0: Yeah, I mean, it doesn't do anything to your license. Nothing. I mean, I don't even think it shows up. I know that law enforcement has to review it, and they'll see the picture of your tag, and you know, it sucks because they're new. They don't do anything with your license or your car. I mean, your like registration or anything like that. It's just like $100 ticket, bang out if you don't want to do it. I mean, if you give it to Dom and.
2: Now,
0: you know, he's in charge,
2: it's $100. I might as well just pay $100. I did it.
0: Yeah, pretty much. Yeah. Yeah. They have new things, man. They're all over the place.
2: I appreciate the call. And they got them on the school buses, too. They'll get you.
0: Oh, yeah, absolutely. Especially if you're going northbound and the bus is like southbound.
2: Yep.
0: And there's a break in that median, man. You got to stop. You know what I mean? Like, if there's no break, then obviously you don't have to stop it. There's sometimes where I'll stop and I'll see people blowing through it, and there's a break or in that median, and they're right in the middle of the other side, and they'll snag you every time.
2: All right. Thank you for the call, buddy. I appreciate it. Galvin, what do you do if, like, I come out of my Starbucks and they change the rules on the road? When you pull out of Starbucks, you're on a little side street there, and then you pull up to the main road, 54, and there is a no turn on red. Sign there.
1: Mm-hmm.
2: There's a big sign. It's two of them that say no turn on red.
1: Okay.
2: Every time I'm the first car there, the car behind me is beeping at me to go. Do you do anything? Do you sit there? Do you give them the...
1: I roll my window down. I wave like this, and then I point at the sign.
2: Yeah.
1: And go, no.
3: Yeah.
4: Okay.
2: We were in the car, and the lady was laying on her horn. I looked at Amanda, and she looked at me, and laying on her horn, and I went like this to get out of the car. I was going to get out of the car, and I was going to politely walk over and go, why are you beeping at me? And then point to the sign.
1: Yeah, I live in Florida. I know that you can turn on red unless there's a sign that says no turn on red.
2: Two signs.
1: Yeah.
2: Two signs. One up ahead in the distance and one right there next to her car on the side of the road.
1: I will tell you what drives me crazy, and I don't know how much you deal with it, but as you go down Van Dyke and turn on to Dale Mabry there is a lane that is just for you turning on whatever, so you don't have to stop or do anything. You can just go and go into that lane because the traffic can't go into that lane.
2: I know, and it's hard to see sometimes.
1: But you can look, whatever. But people that stop there, I go, what are you doing? First off, what are you doing because there's a designated lane? Second, what are you doing because you can turn on red? There's no sign that says no turn on red. So that's two whammies against you.
2: Right.
1: And then they're sitting there, and I usually give a little bip, bip,
2: little tweet of the horn.
1: Hey, here we go. You know, one of those, whatever, and they sit there, and then I just gotta go.
2: I know. Mm-hmm. That does get annoying.
1: Yeah.
2: It does get, nothing's worse than, how about this? Inbound to the International Mall. Inbound West Shore Boulevard.
1: Oh, I know exactly what you're talking
2: traffic
1: about.
2: Does not stop.
1: Right.
2: There's a sign that says inbound traffic does not stop, yet everybody stops over there like they have stop signs.
1: Yep.
2: That makes me so mad.
1: Yeah.
2: It's a big sign that says don't stop.
1: Pay attention. That's the biggest thing, man.
2: Talking to you, ladies. No, I'm just kidding. It's everybody. Mm-hmm. Carmen, you should see this giant hamburger that I'm staring at.
3: I'm listen, I can't look at the pictures anymore. I can't go in our group chat because it is... I just want all the food.
1: Carmen, I'll be honest with you. Mike Olivero said, is there something that we should take to Carmen? And I go, I think she's trying to eat right, so...
3: Thank you.
1: Okay. Yeah. All right, good.
2: Yeah. That's not the words you used. That's not what you said.
1: I said, give me that burger.
2: Yeah. all right, we got to take a break. If you'd like to be a part of the show, 800-771-1025 with the phone numbers. We will take some phone calls before we get out of here today. I don't know what happened to Sap. He did text me and said that he was running late, so I don't know if that means it was too late to call us or whatever it is.
1: All right.
2: Moose just texted me.
1: Yeah.
2: And said he will sell my stuff for me. If
1: that's a perfect person. I had said Joe, you know, before, whatever.
3: No, and not Joe.
1: Trying to take any money out of your pocket. But Moose knows how to do all that stuff.
4: Right. I would say let Moose do that. I'd be happy to help, though. I'll help him move the stuff over there if you want.
1: Yeah, he can get all that stuff done. He'll probably, you know, put it all out there and make it all nice and neat and figure out exactly how it goes and post it all and get all the money together for you.
2: Yeah.
1: Did you just fart?
2: No.
1: You did.
2: I did not.
1: You didn't?
2: No. Okay. What, did you hear something?
5: I think you did a little.
2: Oh, no. I like this shift in the seat.
1: Okay.
2: So I have a cushion on the seat.
1: Yeah.
2: And a lot of times it makes my butt feel weird.
1: Yeah.
2: So I kind of go. Do a little
1: I got to tell you, I switched out the chairs. I like this chair,
2: yeah,
1: but it's bigger.
2: It's the executive chair.
1: It's very difficult to get in and out of this desk. I have to step over and do a thing, whatever. I got to say, if I push this desk out anymore, people aren't going to be able to get through.
2: That's all right. Yeah. Not too many people are coming in here. Well. All right, let us take a break. I think Sap's going to join us when we come back.
1: All right.
2: All right, so Mike Kelt, the show. 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
7: Earlier accidents wrapped up and out of your way, so looks like a pretty good way to wrap up your Tuesday morning commute. That's on all the major roadways. No accidents anymore. No major delays. Looks like the Bay Area Bridge is also running up to speed in both directions. Hi, Monica with traffic.
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28: 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This is Fox 13's Valerie Mills from the Sky Tower Weather Center. Sunny, dry with lower humidity on Tuesday as highs top out in the mid to upper 80s with pleasant northeast breezes through the day. Clear skies will continue this evening and tonight. Temperatures will dip down to the mid 60s to mid 70s across Tampa Bay with dry weather continuing on Wednesday.
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0: 2 on the Mike Keltner Show. It's 102.5 The Bone. Join me Sunday morning, October 18th. I will be out there from 10 to noon at Lukens on Dale Mabry, 236 North Dale Mabry. I'll be out there with Cutwater. Cutwater makes a bunch of great drinks in a can, pre-made already, whether it's a lime margarita, a white Russian. What is the other sissy drink that I was enjoying? It was not a white Russian, but it was something like that.
1: Oh, because I know they have, like, margaritas.
2: Colorado Bulldog?
0: It was something creamy, like a white Russian, but it wasn't a white Russian.
2: Mudslide, maybe?
0: Maybe it was a mudslide, Galvin. It wasn't a mudslide, but something like that. Anyway, they make a bunch of great products in a can, and they are so strong. I had a couple of them, and they wiped me out. I was not expecting that. And it turned out that their alcohol is so high that it knocks you out. It's great. But I'll be out there with Cutwater on Sunday from 10 to noon. 236 North Dale Mabry Highway is where it is. Lukens. We're going to be giving away a cooler and a $50 Lukens card every 30 minutes. And we're also going to be giving away tickets to go see the Bucks take on the Falcons, where we'll be doing our next stadium tailgate. So come on out there and join us this Sunday.
3: I know what it is.
2: If you like pina colada.
3: What's a pina colada? So they have different ones.
0: Tell me what they are, and I'll tell you what
3: the
0: it
3: was. Tequila, no. The vodka ones. They have a pumpkin spice white Russian. They have a banana mudslide, and they have a lemon drop. They have a gingerbread white Russian. Ooh. Oh, my God. espresso martini.
0: That's exactly what it was.
3: That's what it was. That's espresso exactly martini. Was. Yeah.
0: Espresso martini and the,
3: guess they've got a vodka mule. They've got Long Island iced tea. They've got spicy Bloody Mary in a can. Ooh, I would try that for sure. Lemon drop martini. Yeah, they have different ones. Vodka, rum, tequila, gin, whiskey. All cocktails already made in the can.
0: I'm talking to Sap through text. Sap is going to call us tomorrow on the show.
3: Okay.
0: I'm dying to hear this.
3: Yeah.
0: I know there's somebody that don't care about his First Amendment stuff and the things he was doing. That's fine. But he said to me, I'm at the stadium in Dallas. I got a phone call that said they're coming to arrest you. Get out of there now. And I said, why? And he goes, I'll tell you tomorrow. I'll fill you in the whole story.
3: Is he in the Matrix?
0: Pretty much. Yeah. And he's like, I had to flee.
4: They're coming for you. Get out.
0: What does it mean if the cat walks by twice? I don't know. I don't know what the story is, but he says the service is crap to where he is right now, and he's going to call in tomorrow and fill us in. So put it this way. I was very excited when he was telling me the story. I wanted to know more. I wanted to know why the cops were coming for him, why he was getting the phone call from who he got it from, and what the situation was. And I think we would have heard about it, but if they nabbed him, I don't know whether he was nabbed.
3: Oh, yeah.
0: Yeah.
3: He's escaped. Find out.
0: That is only a word you use when you're running from the cops.
3: Nabbed. Yeah.
0: You've been nabbed. Mingle up isn't such a weird thing to say.
3: Mingle up's growing on me. Yeah. Mingle up is growing on me. Sent Bobby the other day, I sent him two crickets on top of each other and just hashtagged it mingle up.
0: Every time I talk to Melanie, she's like, you just need to mingle up and do whatever you got to do. Yeah. You know we're going to have t-shirts.
3: Yeah, for sure. I think it'll be great.
0: Looking forward to the cruise.
3: Yes, for sure.
0: I mean, I started thinking about it yesterday and how this is really the season now where everything flies by because you have Halloween. The next thing you have is Thanksgiving, but we have the Burt cruise in November. We have Thanksgiving in November. Then we have to start planning for the big pub crawl and the pub crawl in the end of the year. And then we close out our death pool and our football picks and all that stuff. And everything just comes together before you know it.
3: Yeah.
0: And then when we come back from break, the January is done. You're like, how is it not January?
3: Where
0: it flies by.
3: February is shortest month.
0: February is the shortest month. And then there you go, March, April. We're in the beginning of April for that cruise. It'll be here before you know it.
3: Yeah.
0: Oh, I can't wait.
1: This year went by so fast.
0: It did, right?
1: Yeah.
0: I really feel like might have been the fastest year of my life.
1: It's crazy. Like, I can't believe we're already in October 1.
0: I can't wait till we turn the clocks back.
1: And when is that, November?
0: Yes.
1: Okay.
0: I like it to get dark early.
4: Are we still doing that?
0: Yeah.
4: I thought they canceled.
3: They've been trying to.
1: No, we've tried.
4: All right.
3: Did you ever get any feedback from Betty and Ron or whoever it was that remember they were very upset that you didn't want to hang out with the poors?
0: No, I didn't write, but we addressed it on the air, so I didn't write them back personally.
3: I didn't know whether they sent anything or not. They didn't send anything back to me, but hopefully they heard and they know. And
0: Yeah, I'm very much looking forward to hanging out with the people on our cruise. That is not what I meant.
1: Are you?
0: I am, Carmen.
1: You're ready to sit with the people.
0: I do sit with the people all the time, and I just meant like when I go on the cruise with my wife, I don't need to make new friends.
3: No, yeah.
0: Yeah.
3: Which is completely understandable.
0: Mm-hmm. Right.
3: Our cruise, it's all about hanging out with everybody and, if I might say, mingle up.
0: Yeah. Mingling up?
3: That's right. Yeah.
0: Mingling up.
4: Mingle up at sea.
0: Bobby will be there. I can't wait to mingle up with Bobby.
3: Yeah, it's going to be fun.
0: It will be fun. I would like to know who the final roster is.
3: Good luck.
1: Well, I don't think Gio, Joe, and myself are going.
0: You're not going? Why? Because you don't have balconies?
1: No balconies, right. No right. Go.
4: So
1: we're standing together.
4: Yeah, we're pulling a friends on this one.
3: Have you no balcony? Have you found no out show. Yet, though, or are you just assuming?
1: I mean, it's a pretty easy assumption based on the last.
3: Yeah, I know, but if you don't make any moves, it's just going to be the same.
1: Yeah, listen, we've made moves before. Nothing happened. Mm. We are saying it here.
4: Yeah.
1: This is our move.
3: I would lock arms, walk into whoever's office you need to walk into, and go, three balconies or three no-shows? Yeah. Up to you. And then just walk out. Yeah. Don't wait for a response or anything.
4: Yeah.
1: We have to wait for Gio to get back to coordinate that, but
0: I can't have a part in this. Is that the new?
1: It's your cruise.
0: Is that the new secretary?
4: Yeah.
0: The new press secretary? My God, is she smoking hot?
4: Yeah.
0: Katie Zachariah?
3: 3 months.
0: If that.
4: You give her 3 months?
0: If
3: that. Maybe.
0: She is good looking.
4: Yeah.
3: Nice hair.
0: Carmen.
1: Yeah.
0: I'm going to tell you right now. I love John Senning.
1: Okay.
0: I don't think he needs to go on this cruise.
1: Is he going?
0: I don't know. Nobody tells me anything.
1: It's your cruise. You got to do the work.
0: It is my cruise in name only.
3: Can I tell you what your problem is?
0: My problem?
3: Yes. The ticket that you got, my wife got the same ticket.
0: Yeah.
3: And I go, what is the deal with this? Do we have to call Dom? And then I looked it up online and said, there is no insurance thing, nothing, blah, blah, blah. And I paid it. You sat on it for 3 weeks. You don't know. How do I do this? You had to ask the lawyer, everything else. Google. If you want to know who's going on the cruise, go, I am Mike Kelta. Who's going on my cruise?
1: Right.
3: Or,
0: I am Mike Kelta.
3: I'm Mike Kelta. I'll tell you who's going
0: and
3: on my cruise.
0: I will tell you who's going on my cruise.
3: And balconies for these guys.
5: That's right.
0: And
5: balconies around.
0: Carmen's getting a balcony. Joe is not.
3: Wow. Oh.
0: You're too little for a balcony. Mm. Might lose you.
1: I'm fine with that.
4: Well, I mean,
0: check us out on Instagram at the Mike Kelta Show.
3: You don't want the sea air on your rollers.
0: Taking them with you. You are definitely taking the rollers with you.
4: If I can smuggle it on there, I'll do it.
0: He'll provide the hot dog.
4: I mean, as long as I can keep it on the balcony.
0: John Senning just texted me. He said, sad. John, are you going? Tell me if they've approached you about going. Here's what I said. I know the show's over, I'm into it. Is that John Senning, the idea of John Senning to go was so that his audience, mostly a younger group, they can be turned on to the cruise as well, and they could all go and spend time with John and us on the thing. But it's sold out already.
3: Yeah.
0: So now we don't need to do that anymore.
3: We don't need to use you, John Senning.
0: Yeah. Oh. I didn't say you couldn't come or I don't want you there.
3: Right.
0: It just doesn't make sense now. Mm. But I don't know what the end result is.
3: We'll see.
0: If you're going, I'm not going to be mad. I'm not going to be like, oh, John Senning's here. This is terrible.
3: If he doesn't go, Carmen, that may open up a balcony, though.
0: That's right.
1: No balcony, no go.
4: And we need three of them, though.
0: Definitely John, but no Dizzy.
3: Okay.
4: Okay.
0: Oh, I'm kidding. I just want Dizzy to get mad. All right. That's it. We're out. What are we going to do? What do you got?
1: We don't
0: have a bone bonus keyword. Yeah. Have a great day. The after show with Johnny B is up next. We'll see you tomorrow. Goodbye.
6: I'm hungry. Yeah.
7: Actually, I'm a fool. I'm an old, fat, stupid fool. That's why.
8: What's really going on in your life?
9: Let's shoot Uma in the vagina.
10: Eric! Mike, why are you doing this?
11: Cal, I have to go.
12: Oh, yeah. Fo shiz. Genuine. What's up, homie?
11: Bushy.
13: Bye.
14: Shoot that thing, fat baby.
0: Go smash your fruit in the hall.
15: I cried a little bit. You call me a monkey.
0: You're funny. I love you, Spanish. Oh.
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20: Earlier accidents wrapped up and out of your way, so looks like a pretty good way to wrap up your Tuesday morning commute. That's on all the major roadways. No accidents anymore. No major delays. Looks like the Bay Area Bridge is also running up to speed in both directions. Hi, Monica with traffic.
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3: The Lightning take on the Rangers tonight at Madison Square Garden. New York beat the Bolts in the season opener 5-1 just 12 days ago. Ryan McDonough says their game has changed since then.
9: You know, you're kind of familiar with the opponent, I guess, from seeing him recently, but we feel like we've changed a lot in a couple weeks here. Found a little bit of a recipe here for us and obviously set the bar of what's expected of us as far as our compete and execution. 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

0: I was waiting to see what it was, the gateway to like meth overdose. I don't know. I didn't know what you were going
1: to
0: say.
1: I was about to pull up Google Maps, dude. Honestly. Haines City. I have no. Yeah. I don't usually go Auburndale. Okay. Yeah, there you go. Auburndale. I'll be back in Auburndale on Saturday. Yeah.
0: Sure, there you go.
1: I
0: know that you had a great week last week. It was a great week all around for me. The Bucks won.
1: Yep.
0: Then Oklahoma knocked off number one Texas on Saturday.
1: I thought about you when I watched that game. I was like, man, Mike is so happy right now.
0: Stormy Daniels sold out Friday night. Had an amazing show Saturday night.
1: It was a great
0: way to end the week.
1: How was the Stormy Daniels show?
0: Dude, Stormy Daniels is so good. Friday night was sold out. I will say there was a little bit of a hiccup Saturday. She got some sort of food poisoning or a bug. I don't know. But
1: yeah.
0: Ended up having to postpone Saturday night's show. So
1: where's my phone call, buddy? I was off Saturday.
0: Dude, oh, you were?
1: Yeah.
0: I totally should have called
1: you.
0: You
1: son
0: I even
1: of a
0: thought
1: bitch.
0: About it, but I swear to God, I thought that you were booked.
1: I sat around the house like a fat loser.
0: Oh, man, I'm so sorry. We ended up having, because I do have a roster, so I ended up bringing in a couple of other comics. Her opener from Saturday night came back Friday night, came back Saturday night. And then I did some time. Another guy from up near Crystal River came down and did some time. And we ended up having, I think Saturday's show was just as good, if not better, than Friday's show. It was awesome. But she's coming back, though, a makeup show on October 25th.
1: Nice.
0: So
1: okay.
0: She's already rescheduled. She was really, really apologetic. And most everybody who had tickets to Saturday was satisfied with Saturday's show and is coming back Sunday.
1: And if you guys are new to the show and you don't know what he's talking about, he also owns the Laugh Out Lounge in Winter Haven, the only comedy club in Winter Haven.
0: That's right.
1: And it's also one of my...
0: The only comedy club in Polk County.
1: Really? Wow. Yeah, you're right. They have comedy nights, but not comedy clubs.
0: Exactly. Yep.
1: Yeah, no, and it's one of my favorite comedy clubs, too. It's awesome. And, I was just there last month, and, I'm there all the time. But
0: dude, it's awesome.
1: I love it.
0: It's always good whenever you come by. It's always fun.
1: You got some great shows coming up. You got Dick Roos Halloween weekend.
0: Yes.
1: And I believe before that... you have my man Steve Simone.
0: That's right. No, that's right after the weekend.
1: Right after
0: Halloween. Yeah,
1: that's right.
0: November 6th and 7th, Steve Simone will be there.
1: So I talked to Steve Simone. He's going to come in with you on the Tuesday before he.
0: Yes.
1: So he's going to come in.
0: With us. He told me that as well. That's going to be a lot of fun. I love that guy.
1: Oh my God, I'm having lunch with him tomorrow.
0: Are you?
1: He's my man.
0: He's a dude for sure.
1: So funny.
0: He's so funny.
1: Insane.
0: One of the most genuinely nice people that you will ever
1: meet. The nicest.
0: Yeah. Like, seriously, like, there's some people who are fake nice.
1: Yeah.
0: And that is not Steve. He,
1: like, stop pointing at me.
0: Yeah. he wants whatever's going to make you happy, he'll do it.
1: Like, he is the kindest soul. That's the best way to describe him. And and that's why every comic in the world knows him and loves him.
0: Yes.
1: And, so he's... And he's got great stories. So anytime he's on with me here, it's so funny. But his stand-up is just absolute, like, turbocharged hilarity. Storytelling like nobody else. It's so good. Yeah.
0: Oh, yeah. Oh, yeah.
1: Phone lines are open if you'd like to join us. 800-771-1025. Johnny B. Tampa on Instagram, Twitter, and Facebook. Johnny Beats Everything, TikTok, mostly food reviews on TikTok, but I'll be throwing some more content up there because I haven't been doing as many food reviews because I'm trying to get my fatness under control.
0: Under control, yeah.
1: And this guy over here, he is Mike Lee Comedian. Or is it Comedian Mike Lee?
0: No, it's Mike Lee Comedian on Instagram. Yeah.
1: Yeah.
0: And Laugh Out Lounge WH.
1: Damn right it is. Yeah. I got them both right here in front of me.
0: Right on.
1: On my prep.
0: You got it.
1: What, I almost said the F word.
0: And coming soon will be at Ballbusters LOL.
1: Pardon?
0: Yep.
1: What is that?
0: You know that we do the heckle hole, right? And
1: sure.
0: I want to have you out to do one of these. Well,
1: I see it out there. It's mostly your Polk County guys.
0: Yeah, exactly. Well, because they're all close by.
1: Sure.
0: But we've just launched a new brand called Ballbusters LOL, and it's going to be out there busting balls on the golf course.
1: Wow.
0: And, you can check it out at ballbusters.lol. We just launched the website yesterday.
1: Very nice.
0: I really want to get out there for Drew's tournament.
1: I've done heckle holes before. I've done, for the Bone, the Real Raw Open, I was on a heckle hole for
0: nice.
1: When we had those, and then I had... the Voodoo Chef Foundation had an annual

0: golf tournament that had a heck of a hole there. Almost had to fight a guy for real. Like this old
1: really?
0: Man. Well,
1: were you being too mean?
0: Well, here's the thing. I didn't realize that I thought the entire golf course was for that tournament that day.
1: Oh,
0: but there were people playing through that just lived in the neighborhood that weren't part of the tournament.
1: Yes.
0: And they were catching it from me. And this old man was like, I don't want to be part of your game. And you think that got me more fired up. So then I started, oh, really? And I started digging into him even harder. And he came over like with his driver, you know, and he was like, I will bust you in your fat face. And I was like, dude, this is all for charity. And he's like, I'm not part of the charity. And I'm like,
1: wow.
0: Well, this is awkward, you know?
1: Yeah, what a douche.
0: Yeah.
1: We had that problem one time at one of ours where we had gotten set up earlier. We were ready to rock. The tournament had not started yet, but a guy rolled through who was, you know, trying to play through before the tournament started.
0: Yeah.
1: And he comes up and he gave us that same exact attitude. And we were like, whoa, man, whoa. We weren't even like... We didn't even start laying into him.
0: Stop being a bitch.
1: Yeah, like, stop being a douche about it. And he was just such a jerk. Anyway, we all shut up. He teed off and shanked it off in the water, and my guy on Nick Giasullo immediately gets on the mic and goes, boy, it's a good thing we shut up while you teed off, hey?
0: Yeah.
1: And the guy just hung his head in shame.
0: Oh, how sad.
1: And walked away. It's a lot of fun to do those, though, man. It's so much fun. We raised over $2,000 just the other day for the Firefighters Benevolent Association.
0: Nice.
1: Yeah, on Friday. Last week we raised $2,000. So it's a good time. Check it out. Ballbusters.lol.
0: There you go, folks. We need more ball busting in the world.
1: That's
0: right.
1: We do.
0: Too many soft people out there. Too many people freaking out because you know, people make fun of their gym attire, you know, like
1: I want to talk about that so bad.
0: Okay, we're here.
1: I didn't know if you were like had already like ran it to the ground yesterday or not.
0: No, I talked about I talked about him cussing on during the sketch.
1: Yes, I saw that.
0: Which was awesome.
1: That was pretty awesome.
0: Yeah. No, but they talked about it a lot yesterday. I was kind of letting it play out because we have a girl that works in the building here that's gone pretty viral with her responses.
1: Oh, yeah.
0: To it, you know.
1: And is she against it?
0: Oh, yeah, big time. Yeah. And, you know, she claims, you know, it wasn't a joke and that it wasn't funny and that she's a fan of politically incorrect comedy and all that. But she just thought it wasn't a joke. It was more of an attack, you know, how she worded it.
1: How do you feel, I mean, being a comedian, whenever you see that kind of joke being told in such a very large, obviously, you know, audience? And then how do you feel seeing the reaction from people like the person you're discussing?
0: Look, the way I feel about comedy, you know, on any platform that it's on, you know, I truly believe that it's art and it's subjective and you either like it or you don't like it.
1: Yes.
0: And you don't have to like it. Like, if somebody says this comic's not funny, I'm not going to go, you're absolutely out of your goddamn mind. You know?
1: Right.
0: Okay, good. You don't have to think they're funny. I've had people tell me I'm not funny. Okay, I'm not for you. Not a big deal. Or maybe I said something on stage that, you know, they found offensive. Okay, well, you choose to be offended by the words you hear.
1: Yes.
0: My intent wasn't to offend anybody. I'm doing a joke on stage. Shane Gillis is doing jokes. And
1: right.
0: Part of comedy is taking a dark subject matter sometimes and flipping it on its head and making a joke out of it. And it's not always going to hit. It's not always going to be great. It's most of the time not going to appeal to everybody listening to it. So you don't have to like, you never have to consume his product ever again.
1: Exactly.
0: If you don't like him, just go, he's not for me. I think he's a dickhead. I'm not going to consume his product. But to get on a soapbox and go crazy about it makes you look a little bad.
1: You look just as bad on the opposite side, in my opinion.
0: Yeah, exactly.
1: Now you're turning everybody who did think it was funny into your haters. Now they're like, why are you being such a... us about it. You know what I mean?
0: Like I really like Dan Levy as far as like his acting. I think he's very funny, you know. You know, he everything he's in, I think he's hilarious, right?
1: Right.
0: And I guess he came out, you know, and had a big thing about like how this is uncalled for and this male chauvinism has to stop.
1: Oh, whatever. Oh, it was just, I get so frustrated when I hear crap like that.
0: It's like, yeah, and things trend, you know,
1: Yeah.
0: You get three for a while, toxic masculinity was being thrown around a lot. And it does exist. It does exist.
1: Oh, I'm not saying it doesn't. But I don't think that was an example of it.
0: No, I just, you know.
1: He made a joke. Look, okay, so a lot of people people are saying it's not funny. I've literally heard radio DJs and shows will play the audio from Saturday Night Live, play the joke, play the actual audio.
0: Yeah.
1: And as the audience is laughing at the joke that Shane Gillis was doing,
0: right,
1: they're saying, see, it's not funny. Yeah, why is the audience laughing then?
0: And look, I didn't hear the monologue.
1: Oh, you didn't?
0: I've seen clips.
1: They literally are laughing through every part of it. Now, some of it you could tell is that uncomfortable, like, oh my God, I can't believe he just said that. But they are literally laughing through the entire thing. And then they laugh, of course, at the big payoff at the end, which is him in the background of the TikToks.
0: Oh, yeah, and that's the thing, too. And I haven't seen it yet, but I have seen people on social media reacting to it.
1: Yeah.
0: And if you're clipping out portions, it's easy to go, oh, he didn't make a joke. A lot of times it's setups and people don't understand how jokes work. Right. You know, a lot of
1: that
0: times
1: that one line is just a part of a setup of a larger joke he's
0: telling. It's leading you into what he's getting to. You know, And I've seen people do that too, where they'll clip it out and
1: of course
0: edit it to where it's like, oh man, nobody's even laughing and Well, let them keep going. You know, well,
1: the audience was literally laughing the entire time and then laughed the loudest at the final payoff, which was the TikTok bit at the very end.
0: Right.
1: But also, I just want to point out, I don't know if you now maybe saying the word whores was a little bit, you know.
0: I say whores all the time.
1: I do too, man. Stop being such a whore. It's one of my favorite sound bits from Roger and JP's show.
0: It's a
1: Brett was on there.
0: It's a fun word. I'm sorry.
1: Yeah, stop being such a whore.
0: But on the flip side, I have a lot of words that I say about guys and all kinds of people, you know? Like I called dudes dicks and
1: Point I was wanting to make is that they get so up in arms and saying women should be able to dress however they want. Absolutely.
0: Sure.
1: I encourage you to wear the least amount of clothing possible. That's
0: when I was going to the gym.
1: I'm just saying.
0: I remember
1: that's
0: saying.
1: Like, yeah, buddy. You know, two thumbs up on that outfit, lady. But honestly, you should be able to wear whatever you want. Got it.
0: Sure.
1: But you could roll through my Instagram feed, your Instagram feed, any male Instagram feed where the algorithm had gone, oh, this is a male who's in his, you know, 30s, 40s, whatever. And you could scroll through and see women doing these gym of selfie reel type things.
0: Sure.
1: Where they are doing it on purpose.
0: It's called thirst traps.
1: And you know that they know what they're doing.
0: Good.
1: So don't get upset and say, well, man, we're not whores. Okay, maybe you're not a whore, but he's making an observation of all the crap that you see. And it's literally happening on Instagram right now. If you rolled through my thing for 10 minutes, I guarantee you'd probably see 50 of them.
0: Because your algorithm's locked in, dog.
1: my algorithm is messed up.
0: You know what you're doing.
1: I just outed myself a little bit,
0: dude. I've learned to control my algorithm too.
1: Yeah. Like, I have to scroll past those as fast as I can.
0: Nah, dude.
1: Yeah.
0: Barbecue and big booties, man. Comedy, barbecue, big booties, but food reviews, algorithm.
1: But the
0: in.
1: Point is to think that that's not going on. What Shane Gillis was talking about is absolutely crazy.
0: Here's Dan Levy's.
2: This is comedian and 3-time SNL host Shane Gillis.
3: Also, I haven't been to the gym in so long. I didn't know women just dress like whores now.
2: He's facing backlash for his.
1: You heard the laughter there, right? You heard the laughter,
0: right? And then quickly, you know, this is somebody reporting on. This is CNN reporting on it.
2: Night Live monologue with some critics calling the opening bit misogynistic.
3: Have you seen the shorts? There's neon. They're like artificial bait colored. I was jealous of the guys with older brothers because the worst you got there was like, come here, queer. Yeah. I had two big fat bitch sisters.
2: Actor Dan Levy was among the more vocal celebrities to call.
0: See how they're clipping it up, though?
1: Oh, man, like, they clip. That's not even that. Those two jokes had nothing to do with the other.
0: Oh, yeah, yeah. It's just offensive things. And then as soon as the laughter starts, it's like, ah,
2: Paul Gillis.
4: Women wearing short shorts to the gym does not make them whores. It makes the men calling them whores misogynists.
0: I'm sorry, we got boners, bro. What do you want to do? Like,
1: come on, man. If I walked into the gym wearing a Speedo with everything hanging out, because that would be the equivalent of the style of shorts that they're wearing.
0: Or just one ball hanging out your Speedo?
1: Just like, come on. Like, all the women would either, well, for me, they'd probably be grossed out. But if they would be saying the same thing about
0: No, they just walk by and swat your one ball like a cat toy.
1: It's not, I don't think that he's actually saying, and he even said the word dressed like whores. See?
0: Sure,
1: that's,
0: dude.
1: That's different than
0: not, hey, look at that. Whores. Look at all these whores in here.
1: What are all you whores doing in
0: hey,
1: here?
0: Hey, whores. Yeah, exactly. I'm over here trying to do curls. I remember when I had a trainer at the beginning of the year when I cared about myself, and I was at the gym, and these girls walk by, and God bless them. They were fine as hell because they're at the gym working out.
1: Yeah, of course.
0: Just unbelievable. And but yeah, some of them were wearing like almost thongs, dude. Like just
1: dude,
0: like boy shorts.
1: That's the style.
0: Riding all up into their butt. Like more of their pants were in their body than on their body.
1: Yeah.
0: And I remember I looked over at my trainer, who's a nice kid, this guy Chris, right? He's this young, buff, you know, 22-year-old. And I go, I'm pushing a sled, right?
1: With like, okay, yeah,
0: like
1: yeah.
0: 150 pounds on the sled, and I'm pushing it across this room. And I stop, and he goes, "Are you good? You need a break?" And I go, "Buddy, I can't do this with this raging boner I got right now." And because this girl's like doing sit-ups right next to me, and he goes, I got to go in the other room real quick. And he walks away and he comes back and I go, "You all right?" And he goes, "I was laughing my ass off. I couldn't do it in front of her." Jesus
1: right, yeah,
0: Christ.
1: Yeah. That's terrible.
0: Here's more Dan Levy. Hold on.
4: I'm speechless that something like that can exist.
0: But you're not speechless, Dan. You're doing a social media post.
1: Yeah, you're doing a monologue.
0: You're speechful.
1: On Shane Gillis's monologue.
0: Yeah, you're full of speech.
4: On live national television.
2: The Instagram post received more than a million likes in the first 12 hours.
0: That's because he's Dan Levy.
1: Come on, man.
2: Hours after it posted. Gillis has a long history with SNL. They hired him in 2019, but quickly rescinded that offer.
0: Oh, yeah. Mentioned how he got fired.
2: Old clips of him making racist jokes resurfaced.
0: God, CNN's the worst, dude. They really are the worst.
1: They really are. Good God, man.
0: Mike out to have the show. Who's this?
5: Ray, what's going on, guys?
0: Hey, Ray, what's up, dude?
5: Hey, me and my wife were in the car yesterday when they were breaking this story to a fact that we hadn't, you know, we just wanted to check it out. So before they, you know, how like y'all tease it before y'all bring it on.
0: Sure.
5: So we actually checked out the clip just to kind of be in the loop of what's going on here. And my wife was like, that's just like, well, I mean, if you're being offended, then clearly maybe you already think that maybe you're kind of dressing like one. She goes, I see it all the time when I go to the gym. She goes, only the ones that are being offended are the ones that, you know, are taking it that way. And then my take on it was they keep saying it's not funny. It's not funny. They don't understand comedy that they're like, well, most jokes are funny. Well, that wasn't the joke. The joke, that's
0: right.
5: Part of the four stages of a joke. He set up something letting you paint the picture. Clearly, he could have used a different word to describe it.
0: Yeah.
5: He needs a shock comment as well where he knows he draws up a little bit of controversy and keeps him on that edgy seat, and he does it on purpose. So he could have used 9 different words, but he chose that one for a reason. And that maybe in lies itself with SNL, who said, hey, you can do whatever, we brought you here to be you, and they allowed him. So there's that there, but that wasn't the joke. The joke was that he was caught in the back on the TikTok videos, sure. Like, ha, you know, like that was the big payoff for the joke. So those people that don't find it funny and that they think it's offensive, A, they probably got 9 outfits that he said looked like artificial bait.
0: Yeah.
5: That they're probably going to wear the rest
0: if
5: of the
0: did
5: week.
0: If he did and a joke about dumb people, guess who's going to be offended?
1: Dumb people.
0: Yeah. I get it.
5: Exactly, guys. Yeah,
0: settle down, horse.
5: All right, man. Good shit, man. Keep it down.
1: You're a smart man. You're a smart man, sir.
0: I'm kidding, by the way, about the settle down. I have a line in my comedy where I talk about women posting too much on social media, and trying to inspire people, and I have that line. I go, you work at Wawa, and I go,
1: oh yeah.
0: Put your phone down and make my hoagie, you whore. And the reason why I say it is because it's alliteration. The hoagie and whore just sounds good together.
1: It's just as funny.
0: But yes. I haven't had anybody come up to me after a show and go, women that make hoagies are not not whores.
1: Man, Jess, that's funny that caller mentioned his wife and how she thought it was funny too, because whenever Jess and I started watching it just yesterday afternoon, whenever we had heard about it, I heard about it listening to The Bone on the way home, and then we got home, we watched it, and she thought it was hilarious. And she goes, if women don't want to be called whores at the gym, stop dressing like a whore and going to the gym.
0: Dave Chappelle had a bit, I believe it was in his first big special, Killing Me Softly, one of my favorite specials of all time.
1: Yeah.
0: Where he says, if you don't want to be called a hooker, don't wear a hooker uniform.
1: Oh, I love that bit.
0: Right? Because he goes, that would be like me dressing as a cop.
1: Yeah.
0: And somebody going, you're a police officer. Why would you assume that?
1: Why would you assume that just because I'm wearing this, I'm a police officer.
0: Right. Okay. If you dress like a hooker, yes. And look, I love a woman dressing sexy. I'm not complaining.
1: That's
0: at all.
1: What I'm saying. Like, yeah. I do believe, and I honestly believe that you should be allowed to wear whatever
0: and
1: you
0: be
1: want.
0: And be treated just like if somebody's wearing a sweater. Yes.
1: Be free of being ogled and catcalled. All of that I agree with.
0: Yes.
1: Like, I'm not going to be at the gym trying to stand in the back of your TikTok video. But it is a damn funny joke.
0: Just gyrating your hips in your TikTok video.
1: It's a damn funny joke if you really think about it.
0: I think... Look, I like the joke about a lot of things, you know, and I think that's the beauty of comedy, is making light of things, you know. And if you're going to get offended by it, then you're a person that gets offended, you know.
1: You speak with your wallet. You just don't go to any of his shows.
0: Right. That's how you cancel people.
1: You don't watch any of his videos.
0: Yes.
1: You speak with your wallet. That's what capitalism is all about.
0: I've told people that forever. And they're like, well, I'm going to do something. I go, no, if you want to cancel somebody, you're doing it on you're canceling them in your world.
1: Yeah.
0: Don't consume the product. Don't spend money on their stuff. And then if people are like-minded and feel the way you do, they won't go to their shows either.
1: Exactly.
0: And essentially, you're canceling them. But it's not happening because he just sold out the goddamn Eagles football stadium.
1: Exactly. And if you're going to do the keyboard warrior crap like Dan Levy did, that also irritates me because Dan Levy's going to get paid for those millions of likes and follows.
0: Of course.
1: So he just capitalized on that. Doing that himself.
0: Sure.
1: Now he's making money off of Shane Gillis's
0: job. So did my colleague that works in the building.
1: Exactly.
0: She's really good at social media.
1: Yeah.
0: So she's getting a lot of clicks.
1: There you go. And so it's all, anytime that you're just a keyboard warrior, you're doing it for yourself. If you really want to do something about it, you speak with your wallet.
0: Well, you know what? I'm going to start it myself. I'm going to start complaining about stuff.
1: Okay.
0: Because I don't like the fact that you only get 6 hash browns at Dunkin' Donuts.
1: Oh, I totally agree with you.
0: 6?
1: What?
0: I'm just getting into them.
1: What the hell is going on?
0: I ate number 6. I'm looking for 7, and they're gone. We'll be back.
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22: This is Fox 13's Valerie Mills from the Sky Tower Weather Center. Sunny, dry with lower humidity on Tuesday as highs top out in the mid to upper 80s with pleasant northeast breezes through the day. Clear skies will continue this evening and tonight. Temperatures will dip down to the mid 60s to mid 70s across Tampa Bay with dry weather continuing on Wednesday.
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0: got in the bone. It's real. It's raw. It's radio. 10:35 Tuesday morning. I'm Johnny B. Thanks for being here. I appreciate you. Comedian Mike Lee in the studio.
1: Yo.
0: He is my co-host on Tuesdays.
1: I try to be.
0: It's a beautiful time. Go out and see him and all the fabulous comics at his comedy club, the Laugh Out Lounge in Winter Haven. You can go to winterhavenlol.com. And, of course, Laugh Out Lounge WH on social media. And check it out. Who you got this weekend?
1: DC Benny.
0: Oh, my God.
1: Oh, dude.
0: Monster.
1: Straight up killer.
0: Yep.
1: Monster. Legend in New York City. New York comic. Millions of views. His bit on Showtime at the Apollo, I want to say, has like 10
0: million. Oh, what are you talking about? The whores?
1: Yeah. Yeah.
0: Yeah.
1: Yeah.
0: So good.
1: It's so good.
0: Yeah. Yeah.
1: But yeah, he's going to be there this weekend. And if you join our VIP club list and actually check out our social media, you'll see some very good promo codes to come out and see him.
0: Oh, man.
1: On the cheap.
0: He's a killer, dude. You're
1: balling on the budget. You can see a legend this weekend for about $10, but I'm not going to tell you what. I'm not going to tell you what the code is. You got to go on our social media and or join our
0: vote. If you're in Polk County, go out and see that, man. That's a good time, and your club is so much fun too. So
1: thanks, man.
0: Yeah, and part of that is the staff. You were talking about how Jess is your fiance.
1: Yes,
0: how she, you know, she's such a fan of comedy.
1: Oh yeah,
0: and you can tell because she's normally bartending when I'm there, and I can hear her laughing over the entire audience.
1: Oh bro,
0: it's the best.
1: If you get one on Jess, you know it.
0: Oh yeah,
1: she is a very loud laugher, and you'll be like, oh boy, I got Jess on that one.
0: And it makes comics feel better to hear her laughing because she hears comedy 7 days a week.
1: Right.
0: So, you know, you got to think she's going to be a little desensitized. So you go, ooh, if I made her belly laugh and almost drop a glass of wine, you know I hit it hard, baby. Yeah, it was good. Phone lines are open if you'd like to join us. 800-771-1025. Also, hit us up on social media. Johnny B. Tampa on most stuff. And Mike Lee, comedian, baby.
1: That's right.
0: All right, let's grab. We were talking about the whole Shane Gillis thing and his monologue and people freaking out and all that. And we gave our opinions on it. And, you know, we still got somebody on hold. Let's see if it's somebody that's still talking about this. Hello, you're on the Mike Helta After Show. How can I help you?
2: Hey, Johnny. Hey, Mike. This is Matt. How you doing?
0: Hey, Matt. Hey, Matt. What's up, buddy?
2: Hey. Yeah, not much. I just, I didn't see this Shane Gillis monologue thing, but I've heard enough people talk about it. And as an observation, I don't know if you'd agree or not, but it seems like most people who would freak out about something like this, they either, and this is my opinion, they either lack humility or intelligence. And they'll sit there and they'll start bashing it, I think mainly because they want to hear their own voices. People, women in the gym today, they have their shorts so far up their butt, you can see the back of their teeth, man. There's no reason.
0: And don't stop, ladies. We're not saying stop.
1: Yeah, we're not saying stop. Keep it up.
2: I'm not saying stop either.
0: All right, good.
2: They're dressed immodestly. You know what? And that's his opinion. You know, and that's, you know, if people want to complain about it, like I said, I think it's just they don't get comedy. Or they just love to hear their own voice, like Dan Levy there. Anyway,
1: you know what? I do think you hit it on the head about the intelligence thing. Because it does take a certain level of intelligence to go, you know what? It's not worth getting upset over. I don't like it, so I'm just going to move on. As opposed to going, what did he say? I can't believe it. I got to go straight to my keyboard.
0: I think the main problem is, and the reason why you didn't see a lot of this back in the day, I think it's social media. Right?
1: Yeah, of course.
0: And I'm not complaining about social media, but I understand social media. I want everybody to still use it. Johnny B. Tampa, Mike Lee, comedian. Follow. We love it. But I think people, whatever algorithm they're in,
1: yes,
0: a lot of times they will accept the opinions of the people that they follow and the algorithm they're in.
1: It's called influencing.
0: Exactly. That's why it's called influencing, right? So a lot of times, you know, you go, oh, well, I love this person. They don't like something. Now I don't like something. They're voting this way. I'm voting this way.
1: Right.
0: And that's how it works. And you start kind of forming, your almost all of your opinions on what is in your algorithm, which is kind of stupid. All right. So
1: that's what I'm saying.
0: It kind of plays into you being kind of stupid.
1: Yeah. It takes a certain level of intelligence to realize that.
0: Yeah. Some point, you got to snap out of it, and you got to go, wait a minute, what am I doing? Because I used to be that way, too.
1: I used to have my own thoughts and opinions.
0: Right.
1: What happened?
0: But I remember for a while there, I was believing stuff, too. And I go, oh, man, I want to buy this product because I've seen it on my timeline. Now I go, wait a minute, I know what you're doing. Hey.
1: Now I've caught on to you.
0: Hey, buddy. Hey. You know, now I'm very skeptical all the time. Why are you telling me this? What is your agenda? I always think there's an agenda because there is.
1: 100%. Yeah. Yes.
0: So I'm like, wait a minute.
1: If it's on social media, there is an agenda. Guess what that agenda is? It's to get paid. That's what they want to do. That's what their entire sole purpose. If they are a social media influencer, they are going to take whatever side is either the most controversial or whichever one they think will get them the most likes and the most views.
0: Awesome. By the way, John Senning texted me. He's going to have his buddy Austin Walker on his show
1: today. Oh, I love Austin, yeah.
0: To talk about his upcoming show at Laugh Out Loud.
1: Hey, all right. Yes, thank you, John. That's awesome. There you go.
0: Hell yeah, baby.
1: Big fan of John Senning, by the way. Big fan of John.
0: Who isn't? You know?
1: I've never met him, but he just seems like a guy that I would want to have a beer with.
0: Well, just go where there's beer. You'll meet him.
1: Right?
0: It's not hard to see him. He's out and about a lot. Mike, how's the after show? Who are you?
3: What's up? It's Jorge. What's up, Johnny B?
0: Big George. What's up, baby?
3: Hey, man. What's up, Mike? Polk County in the house.
0: Thanks, brother.
1: Polk County represent, hey, baby.
3: Yeah, baby. Hey, Johnny, let me tell you something, brother. You know, I'm no spring chicken. I'm going to be 62. I've been around, you know, in the military, raised in New York, you know, New Jersey.
0: Hell yeah.
3: This whole thing with Shane Gillis, brother. I think the dress code changed over the years, brother. No, I live right off of Del Mabry and Waters, and I know you know because you were raised in Tampa.
0: Hell yeah! Shout out to Saigon Deli, baby, best fall around.
3: Hey, yeah, there you go. Listen, that Walmart right there, and where I
0: shout out
3: in the
0: to Walmart,
3: the
0: baby. Hell yeah! Nothing like seeing a fat girl in a spandexes. All right, go ahead.
3: There you go.
0: My bad.
3: 95% of Walmart is Latino.
0: Damn
3: brother,
0: right.
3: Let me tell you something.
0: Muy bueno.
3: And the way we say it in New Jersey, I never heard the word whore until I got here.
0: Are we talking about the employees or the customers?
3: The customers. Let me tell you, I can't even concentrate on my shopping list because all those whores are walking around damn naked over there at Walmart. You know what I'm saying?
0: Yeah.
3: Jesus.
0: Oh, Lord.
3: So, and let's just leave it alone. Hey, and I'm a fan of it, let me tell you. But let's just leave it alone, guys.
0: Hey,
3: right. Hey, I'm in beautiful Cape Coral. Let me get back on the floor.
0: All right, buddy. All right. Fine. God bless. I'll be in Naples next week, baby, the 20th, off the hook.
3: Okay. All right. All right, Johnny. Later, Mike.
1: Pal. See you, buddy.
0: Dude, it's funny he says that about Walmart.
1: Yeah.
0: Because I was in Aldi yesterday.
1: Oh, yeah?
0: And there was at least five really, really juicy-butted, beautiful women.
1: Uh-huh.
0: And they were all wearing, like, yoga pants.
1: Oh, yeah. It's a thing, dude. Jess wears yoga pants almost every day.
0: God bless her.
1: Yes, exactly.
0: But I actually said under my breath, this is what I said under my breath, as I'm holding up a spaghetti squash and looking at it. I said, damn, Aldi's lit today.
1: Yeah.
0: That's all I said.
1: Look at all these butts.
0: I said, damn, Aldi didn't even think about it. I should have been Aldi's ass. No, I said to myself, man, Aldi is lit today, boy.
1: Oh, like, man.
0: Good for you. It was worth getting a quarter from my shopping cart, you know?
1: Oh, yeah.
0: Yeah, absolutely. It was very, very nice. And then my next thought was, I bet even Carmen would be like, damn, there's a bunch of beautiful ass bitches in here. keep dressing the way you want.
1: Do it. I'm 100%, like, I don't want to come across as a guy that thinks that that's a bad thing. Like, I do 100% agree that a woman should be able to dress in whatever makes her feel attractive.
0: I think everybody gets it.
1: Yeah, and be free of, you know, being catcalled or harassed in any way. I totally agree with that. But also, just know that guys are going to be guys, and they're going to look.
0: You can't get mad at
1: this
0: isn't what the controversy is. The controversy is people don't understand that, you know, comedy is subjective, and sometimes, you know, people are going to say things in comedy that are supposed to kind of jar you and get your attention so that you get them to the punchline and
1: right.
0: The funny happens. But if you get offended before the punchline even happens and then you just have an opinion on somebody, that's on you. You don't have to
1: agree.
0: Like anything.
1: Yes.
0: You know, come out and see me at Commerce Brewing this Friday in Largo, where I'll be saying lots of offensive stuff. If you'd like to be offended, come on out. I'm all about it. Mike, out the after show. How can we help you?
4: Hello?
0: Hello.
4: Is this the main number?
0: It is. I'm the main guy. What's up, Daddy?
4: Yeah, man, dude. You all talking about that dress code?
0: Nah, there's no dress codes. We're naked.
4: No dress code?
0: Nah, dog. We're just talking about how sometimes, you know, comedians might call somebody a whore if they're dressed whorish.
4: Well, I just heard the last caller talking about how he's got a half chub walking through Walmart because of all the half-naked women.
0: Hell yeah.
4: Yeah, dude, same here. I'm walking around a park, enjoying my free time. 26-year-old young male. And
0: his free time.
4: All I'm seeing is a bunch of baddies walking around with leggings and their asses poking out, and I'm just wondering what the heck's going on because
0: it's just those
4: times, man, where all the women got their booties hanging
0: hell
4: out.
0: Yeah.
4: Can't do nothing about it.
0: That's why we live in America, baby, because the women got the freedom to let that butt breathe, baby.
4: Damn right, let it breathe, and I love it.
0: But let them out, baby. You let all man. The masses
1: you
0: out.
1: To say, you guys are kind of complaining about the wrong thing.
0: No, nobody's complaining, baby.
4: Hey, I am kind of complaining at the same time. Enough's enough, but damn.
0: No, it is not enough. We need more, buddy. I want all the ass. That's right. You hang up.
1: I want Tampa to become one of like New York, where women are allowed to go out topless if they want to.
0: And by the way,
1: I think that should be allowed.
0: Wait, women be topless in New York?
1: That's what I've from what I understand.
0: Get out of here!
1: In New York City, you can walk down the street naked. You can go through Central Park.
0: We have to identify as a man, probably.
1: I could be speaking right out of my rear, but
0: it's
1: I'm probably your algorithm. I'm fairly certain that is true. That you are allowed to be topless in New York City.
0: Don't speak out of your rear. That's a real whorish thing to do. No, and by the way, I also want to make it clear. When I say I enjoy women expressing themselves through their fashion, this is all women, by the way. I don't care what size you are, what age you are. I mean, as long as you're an adult, please be an adult, right? That the only thing that freaks me out is when somebody lets their child dress scantily. I don't like that.
1: What?
0: I will see that sometimes.
1: Yeah,
0: you know, if I'm in the mall and there's, you know, some girls wearing Daisy Duke shorts walking around with their, you know, with her friends or even with her parents.
1: Man.
0: And you can tell this kid is a kid.
1: Yeah, I hate seeing
0: now that. I gotta look away, buddy. I'm not
1: Well, of course, yeah. And then you question the parents who lets their, you know, teenage daughter watch.
0: Oh, horrible like parents. Yeah, yeah, yeah.
1: By the way, yes, it is legal for women to go topless in New York City in any public space where men are also allowed to go shirtless.
0: Oh, fair is fair.
1: That's right, fair is fair. Tampa Bay, let's make it
0: let's
1: happen.
0: Let's do it, dude.
1: Let's make it happen.
0: Let the puppies breathe. And look, and back to my point. All women, right? Just dress the way you want to dress, because we're going to look at you. No matter what you look like, I'm going to give you a look. I don't know a man in the world that doesn't take a little glancy poo at a girl's butt when they walk by.
1: We're not walking around with blinders like a horse pulling a carriage.
0: Uh-uh, dude.
1: No, dude. When the head is on a swivel
0: at
1: all times. It's just in our nature.
0: If you're wearing short shorts, I'm looking at your butt. I don't care who you are. I'm giving it a quick
1: look. And they're designed to do that. If you look at like the more expensive, oh man,
0: you
1: the
0: want
1: more
0: me to
1: expensive
0: look at
1: Lululemons, they are designed to lift and separate.
0: Yes, like, I want seriously. To see
1: yeah.
0: it.
1: And, yeah,
0: and
1: yeah.
0: yes, that doesn't make me a misogynist. Look, you're displaying it. I appreciate your effort.
1: Exactly.
0: And I want to show that appreciation.
1: That's right.
0: With a quick little ping, ping. Sometimes I'll just let the lazy eye drift over and look at it. And then and then you'd be like, are you looking at me? I'm like, nah, I'm a lazy eye, dude.
1: Nah, lazy eye, man. Lazy
0: I hate
1: eye.
0: This thing. This sucks, dude. I'm over here trying to look at shoes, and lazy eye over here is becoming pervy eye, you know?
1: It's got a mind of its own sometimes.
0: I can't help it, you know
1: exactly.
0: what I mean?
1: Exactly. Yeah, yeah, yeah, yeah. I totally get it.
0: But why are you grabbing at your crotch? I got a lazy hand. I got lazy.
1: Oh, boy, that lazy hand really gets away from me sometimes.
0: So weird. No, look. Let's move on.
1: Yes, please.
0: Since we have 2 minutes left.
1: We have exactly 2 whole minutes. We've driven this into the ground as far as it'll go.
0: Shout out to James Hatfield. I wanted to give him a shout out because he did something super cool. Metallica playing at the Sphere.
1: Oh, yeah.
0: And he did something. I it's like the anti of what a lot of these artists are doing that annoys the hell out of me.
1: Mm-hmm.
0: And I wanted to play the audio, but I couldn't get a censored version. Because he curses, but I'm paraphrasing. But
1: I think he's known for that.
0: What he said, he went on right before they started. He goes, "I am not going to do what a lot of these performers do and preach at you and try to get you to vote a certain way." He goes, he goes, we have one agenda. It's love, good vibes, and heavy music, baby.
1: He goes,
0: we don't do that BS. He says the word, you know, BS and S word. But basically the message was, you know, all these artists to get up there and want to sling around their political stuff and do this stuff. It's like, shut up, dude. Like, and he also said that. He goes, you know, you come to these things to get away from all of that. And that's not what we're about. We're about entertaining you.
1: I wish more entertainers would take that stance so badly. Like, anytime you go watch an award show or anything like that, they're always, look, dude, just take your, who was it? Ricky Gervais had that great monologue when he hosted the Golden Globes.
0: Oh, my God, and the best ever.
1: He was like, just take your stupid award and blank off.
0: Yes.
1: Like, get out of here. Nobody cares about your pet project or your stupid political beliefs.
0: I loved everything about that monologue where he called out everybody.
1: Yes.
0: Oh,
1: so great.
0: He said something about like Jeffrey Epstein. He goes, you know, your friend. You know, he's pointing at all these celebrities.
1: You know.
0: Oh, my God.
1: So wonderful.
0: He roasted Hollywood so hard. And that's why he'll never host it ever again. And he said that too. He goes, I know I'm not coming back. I don't care.
1: I don't care. Yeah. It was probably the best award show monologue ever.
0: Yeah.
1: That's and then perfect. On the opposite end of that are the people that are like, what? I'm not making my vote until I hear what Ariana Grande has to say.
0: Yeah, it's insane, dude. But, so, yeah, shout out. I love Metallica. I love James Hatfield. That was really, really cool. And I like more of that, you know?
1: It's yeah, like, 100%.
0: Like, you look at all that controversy that happened with Ed Sheeran tour and all that. It's like, what are we doing, dude? Like, I guess if that's what if you want to go to a political rally over a concert or both, whatever, but I don't want that at all.
1: Well, it's the same thing in comedy. Most of the comedians today are just random jokes, you know, observational humor.
0: Sure.
1: There are few and far, much further between, I think, today, political comedians than there are your basic, you know, run of the mill.
0: Sure.
1: They still exist.
0: Yeah, I still see politics in a lot of comedy where it's like, I feel like it's being forced.
1: Yeah.
0: You know? And I see it on both sides.
1: Bill Maher.
0: Yeah.
1: And then I don't know who the Republican side would be, but
0: Rob Schneider.
1: Oh, I guess so. But
0: Roseanne Barr.
1: Is Roseanne and Rob doing all political humor now?
0: Pretty much,
1: like,
0: yeah.
1: Bill Maher is on the left?
0: Oh, yeah.
1: No, I would not.
0: Rob Schneider is 100% Republican comic now.
1: Oh, I get it. But he does is rip the left and talk
0: pretty
1: about
0: much.
1: How great the right is.
0: Yeah, no, but look, he's building he's got an unbelievable following. Like, he niched himself out.
1: Wow. He finally started carving his own path out from the coattails of Adam Sandler. Yeah.
0: He used to, that's what he was for years. You can do it.
1: Yep.
0: Mike Lee, comedian on everything, Laugh Out Lounge. Go see DC Benny this weekend in Polk County. You got Dick Roos coming out there at the end of the month. Steve Simone, all kinds of great comics. So make sure you go check it out. WinterhavenLOL.com. I have plenty of shows coming up too, guys. Commerce Brewing Friday. I'm at the Hamptons in Auburndale on Saturday. Off the Hook next Tuesday, Zen Den with the entire Three Ugly Mugs crack cast in Largo on the 24th. And then this guy will be with me with Rob Churchill at the venue at Hidden Acres on November 4th in beautiful Palmetto, Florida.
1: I can't wait.
0: JP's up next. Bye.
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Reminder, we got some Game 2 tickets on the line for tonight. Obviously, Game 1 didn't go as everybody had hoped, or it had looked like it was headed, at least. But we have tickets for you guys to get into the Trop tonight. Game 2, Rays.

0: what happened. I just did the goddamn harassment things.
1: Oh,
0: and realized I'm probably guilty of about half a dozen.
1: And that's why, okay, notice the a while back when they first came out, I always try to do it on the day of. If I don't do it the day they come out, I'll do it the next day. So that's how long it's been. But remember this conversation that we had months ago when it first came out that we were supposed to do it. When I was talking about what's allowed and you're like, oh, no, HR doesn't care if you're on air.
0: They don't.
1: I mean, but you took the test. It's you gotta be careful.
0: Nah, we're good.
1: Are we?
0: I think we're good. I think all of it falls under the guise of ball busting, which is on the air, which is all legal.
1: That's a little bit that's a little loosey goosey.
0: Nah, I think we're okay. If you can keep your goddamn mouth shut, we got no problems.
1: And there it is. And the gaslighting is such that if I complain and go to HR, then I'm the wrong person. And really, maybe you should treat people.
0: Correct. And then there will be a retaliation.
1: Yeah. It's a messed up situation.
0: Oh, what a mind suck those things are.
1: Well, good. I saw a little, it was like a quick TikTok on that. It said me, it was a cartoon or whatever. Me doing the HR, you know, mandatory things. And he's there and like the video starts and he hits a space bar. Video starts, hit space bar, like the entire thing. He goes, takes like 3 seconds. And then the questions are, you know, so-and-so says hello. Which one is inappropriate? So-and-so says hello to you. So-and-so waves. So-and-so pulls down his pants and whips it out. there's always an obvious, if you don't choose that one, what are you even doing working anywhere?
0: Listen, I get that they have to do it.
1: Yeah.
0: But it's such common sense. You know what I'm saying? Like, you're just ripping through the videos. Boom, boom, boom, boom. You answer a couple questions that are just common sense. And then you boom, boom, boom, boom. But it was an hour. It was every bit of an hour.
1: I mean, but it's... I'm going to ask a dangerous question here that I'm afraid I already know the answer to.
0: Did you learn anything? Did I create a safe space for you at work?
1: Yeah, did you learn anything? Did you take anything in? Anything new? Anything that you feel like you might want to alter? Anything at all?
0: Nothing new. We've done that same thing for the last 20-something years of my life.
1: I think it's different each time, but...
0: Is it?
1: Yeah.
0: Is it really?
1: Mm-hmm.
0: You sure?
1: It's not the same exact people and same exact everything. It's the same concept for sure.
0: That's your other calling. When I realized that I had to do it last night, because I got the email from my GM, and there was like a snarky tone to it.
1: Because it was out a long time ago. Like, why didn't you just do it already? Because
0: I forgot about it. I thought we were going to get a reminder. Like, I did the first half of it, and I thought we were going to get a reminder, and I guess this was the reminder. And
1: you're an adult. You're your own reminder.
0: Listen, I got it done. Bottom line is I got it done on time. It was due this Friday. But as I was realizing how to do it, I'm like, this is hard. Like, you have so many careers that you would, like, could have had so many careers that you'd be amazing at.
1: Would I be teacher, good at it?
0: Number one, teacher. You have patience. You actually care. That
1: I would
0: kind
1: like
0: of
1: to
0: thing.
1: Do that. I thought
0: two,
1: I would do that, yeah.
0: Lawyer. You could argue the paint off a wall.
1: I'd love to do that, too.
0: Right? This HR stuff. You would be perfect HR person.
1: I don't know about that one. I like the other two. I feel like HR... I like paperwork. I do.
0: I just want to hear you. Of course, my door is always open.
1: Yeah.
0: What's wrong? Tell me your story.
1: I don't know how that makes me a bad person.
0: I didn't say it made you a bad person. I said it makes you the perfect person for HR.
1: Yeah, I would want to make sure everybody felt safe. That's not too much to ask. Everybody should feel safe.
0: You know what's funny? My best friend's daughter is in HR. And I know her since she's a kid. You know, since she was born. And I went up to her. I'm like, Kristen, what the hell are you doing in HR? You know what she said to me?
1: What?
0: I get all the gossip.
1: You do. You have to.
0: Think about it. Then you're totally in it for the right reasons.
1: Think about who's not officially like HR per se, but who is the person that would be HR in our building. And that's JoJo. She knows all the gossip. I go in there, every day I go in there, and it's not every day, but when I do go in there, there's a new person in there every time. And then there's the same old regular people, but there's like always someone in there talking to JoJo, and I'm always like, is it okay if I come in? Because who knows what the hell they're talking about.
0: Right.
1: And what kind of
0: gossip is
1: going on.
0: Open or closed? If the door's closed.
1: It's always open. Her door's always open, JP.
0: Listen, if the door is closed, though, you got to wait for it to open and go in and get the dirt.
1: Yeah. No, and I would never have put her in that position, so I'm never going to ask.
0: I would.
1: No.
0: I was just standing outside my program director's office. The door was closed. I want to see what he was talking about.

0: think that's allowed.
1: Yeah, it's in I'm in contract time, so it's like I just want to make sure everything's.
0: I walk in there, and John Brennan's in there. I'm like, I start to do the robot. I'm like, all right, do I? You know, what's happening? Although the funniest thing about John Brennan, if I'm in there talking to JoJo, and which I don't know how she gets any work done, God bless her. But if I'm in there talking to JoJo, and John Brennan comes in. Literally, and I didn't even know this was a thing until I saw him do it multiple times. There's like snacks or something like hidden in a secret corner behind JoJo. Like you have to go behind her. Okay. And John Brennan walks in like he's in his own home and goes straight back to the snacks, pours a handful of nuts or whatever the snacks he chooses, and just starts chowing down, grabs a DC out of the fridge and just makes himself at home.
1: Does he really?
0: Yeah, that's what I usually see out of John Brennan, which good for him. I mean, JoJo shares and she's nice and she gives me a DC once in a while.
1: I got my own stash now. I took an office.
0: Good for you.
1: I just took it. Oh, it was empty. I just took it.
0: See, now, is that the permission forgiveness situation?
1: Correct.
0: Yeah.
1: But until my contract is signed, I haven't decorated it yet.
0: You're going to bring in stuff. Is it like an old production room or is it an old office?
1: No, it's an old office. I don't even remember who the hell was in there. It was empty for so long. So I just went in there and I commandeered it.
0: I mean, if nobody's using it. Ethan from The Eagle did the same thing in this programming hallway where he's like, it's slowly... started bringing stuff in, you know what I mean? Like slowly and like not too much. And then now it's his office without it being his, like everybody just knows that's where Ethan is. And now he's asking engineering or whomever for a lock on it. he wants a key. He's like, I'm bringing in a little fridge and then like he's got plans. Yeah,
1: it was fine.
0: Someone is calling.
1: Someone's calling?
0: Yeah.
1: Hey, who's this?
2: Hello.
1: Hey, who's this? Hey, what's up? Who's this?
2: Ryan. How are you?
1: What's up, man?
2: Good, but I just have a question about when, like JoJo's on the radio. I have a question about the HR thing. Like JoJo's an HR, but if she gets into it with somebody on the radio, like on the radio when she's working, like she's HR, so is it just like no holds barred because it's on the radio? It doesn't really count.
1: I've always said whatever happens on the air doesn't count towards HR.
0: But that's not an official rule.
2: That's what I'm thinking. Like, but I just, you know.
0: That's JP's take on it. And
1: Ryan,
0: also,
1: you're totally correct.
0: Brian, JoJo isn't actually HR. She's like the person who would probably we'd go to if we had a problem, then she'd contact the right person at corporate or whatever. But she, her job isn't HR.
2: I honestly didn't even recognize your voice, JP. I thought it was a phone screener.
1: No, we're a little shy of phone screener. But funny enough, right around 12 o'clock when we do High, Low, Red, Black, JoJo will be joining us to help out in that endeavor.
2: So basically, there's some kind of little thing where once you go through the walls of radio inside, then basically ball bust and all that stuff. Not sexual harassment, but let's say you talk about Monica or Cairns or so, you know, something, you know, whatever.
1: Right.
2: And that's basically like the price of doing business.
1: That's correct.
0: The price of doing
1: business. You totally get it. Welcome to
2: like
1: radio.
2: It.
1: You're in.
2: I like it. Yeah, I like it. I like it.
1: Okay. Thanks, Ryan.
0: The price of doing business.
1: I don't know. I think it all works out. I think it's fine.
0: I don't like the degree however small it may be. I don't like the degree of.
1: You're always complaining about something.
0: No, what did I say earlier? When you say it's my fault, gaslighting. I don't like the minor degree of gaslighting because we should all feel comfortable to go to HR and not feel like we did something wrong for doing that. But having said that,
1: I'm telling you now, you go to HR, I will retaliate.
0: But
1: I ain't gonna lie.
0: What if I?
1: I don't care what I just signed.
0: I will say this. I would go to you first. I would absolutely go to you first. And if you said, what the hell is your problem? Lighten up, you know, whatever. And I still felt uncomfortable. Then I'd have to go to HR.
1: Hey, listen, if that's what you think is a good thing to do, then you do what you think is right.
0: Yeah. What do you think is right?
1: Shut your mouth.
0: Bitch.
1: Keep your mouth shut.
0: Oh, my life. But also having said that, in radio, I think we all just know.
1: Especially in this type of radio.
0: Yeah.
1: You know,
0: like you can't at the Dove or at Magic. I don't think they're doing the same thing.
1: No,
0: they got their silly jokes, but
1: no,
0: they're not.
1: They're not. They're not. They're not pushing the buttons we push.
0: No, which I don't know. I've done both. And you know, there's pros and cons to both. You know, there really is.
1: It's your safe. Life is way more private over there than
0: yes.
1: it is.
0: Yes. It's safe over there, I think. It's safe.
1: Right. They don't know. If you're doing a shift on the Dove, they don't know about your whore mom.
0: No, they do not know about my whore. My whore mom's privacy is completely intact.
1: Right. But here, they know she banged a priest.
0: She's exploited. Not a priest. We don't know that she banged a priest. We
1: don't know that she didn't.
0: Well, she spent a lot of time in Father Clark's office while we were all stuck in the car waiting.
1: If you were a betting woman.
0: I don't know what was going on in there.
1: If you were a betting woman.
0: And two adults. But no, you know what? If I'm a betting woman, I'm saying no because he's a priest. No.
1: Uh-huh. Didn't he get removed right after that?
0: He did.
1: Hmm.
0: He did. He did all of a sudden Father Clark, which sucked because the whole town loved him. So now, if that's the case, does the whole town know?
1: So then there's a possibility your mom banged him right out of town.
0: She rode that caller right out of town. And then there's a possibility that the whole town knows what my mom did. And she just stood
1: in
0: it.
1: This is Dateline Buffalo or Dateline?
0: No, this is Dateline Iowa. Tiny little town. Population, what, 12,000 or
1: know,
0: something?
1: Yesterday, you had asked me, I want to do some investigating. I want your addresses. Because yesterday you asked me about, like, if you can go on Google Maps or whatever it is and see my street sign that my street was named after me kind of thing.
0: Yeah.
1: And you found it and some listeners found it. They sent it to me yesterday.
0: Yeah, Moose sent me it.
1: And then I'm like, I want to know the shack in the woods you lived in Minnesota.
0: Yeah.
1: I want to know spot in Buffalo that you were living in where you decided that when you called the 911 operator and you ended up on a bus to Albany to hang out with him because he said he would save you.
0: Yeah.
1: Like, I want to know where you were living when these things happened. So now I can have a visual.
0: I could absolutely tell you. I could absolutely tell you physical addresses. Now, when I was, when I was four or whatever, and, you know, we were living in where we had to pee in the bucket in the corner or whatever. I was four. So, I mean, I don't know addresses.
1: Right.
0: But when I go to, I can tell you exact address. My brain somehow remembers trauma. I don't know.
1: I heard somebody use the phrase trauma bonding.
0: Yeah.
1: And I was like,
0: that's a thing. It's a very real thing. You're all in the same thing together. You're trauma bonded. Yeah. If you all went through it, nobody else knows what you went through except for y'all.
1: That's no different than going to like group therapy. Is that trauma bonding? It's a way better phrase.
0: It's a different.
1: It's more catchy.
0: Trauma bonding group therapy is a different form of it, but trauma bonding would be the experience. Like you and I are held at gunpoint and we think we're going to die and we live or whatever. That is our trauma bond forever. Only we will know.
1: Oh, I thought trauma bonding was sitting there talking about it and comparing.
0: I mean, then you can bond via your shared different traumas. That's a different type, but trauma bond itself would be the experience. I'm looking at the house right now of where, when I left in the middle of the night to go take a bus to go to
1: Albany.
0: Yeah, to see Schenectady, to see the,
1: It was a 411 operator or 911?
0: It was a zero. It was old school. It was like literally zero. I needed to connect me to a collect call.
1: Oh, that's right. You were trying to make a collect call and you talked up the guy and he's like, yeah, get on a bus. Come to stay by me in Albany.
0: You're
1: like, okay.
0: That's not how it went at all. I was so upset. I was crying. I didn't know where I was going to live. I was in trauma, okay?
1: And I got you.
0: He hurt, and he was like, are you okay? And he wanted to make sure I had help. He was extremely nice. Very, very nice. And
1: I wonder how close you came to being one of the bodies in his basement.
0: He's not. But see, that's the thing. He was so nice. None of that happened. If he wanted to do it, he had all opportunity. And I'm a little 16, 17-year-old. Doo-dee-doo.
1: The fact that you got that's... Although, when it comes to you, nothing surprises me. That's for sure.
0: I just was terrified. Like, I don't even... I can guarantee you, actually, my mom has no idea any of that happened.
1: I'm sure. All right, it's JP. It's Monica. And listen, one more time, we'll give 12 o'clock your shot. 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

0: JP, 1025 The Bone, Real Raw Radio. About a little more than a half hour away, we'll do the ticket giveaway for tonight's ALCS game two.
1: It ain't over. That's why it's a series, JP.
0: It's gonna be a good one. I honestly thought they were gonna. They got up 2-0. I was watching it for a little while. I'm like, all right, this is gonna. They're gonna roll. And then I don't know what the hell happened.
1: Well,
0: I started watching the football game, so I got away from it. I don't love all the details. But I will tell you one thing I was very, very impressed with.
1: What's that?
0: And I was curious to see what happened in this round. For a team who, and I did a little research yesterday.
1: I like that.
0: Who was third from the bottom in attendance.
1: Yeah.
0: That place was packed.
1: Yeah, attendance is, you know, we've discussed it several times.
0: I know.
1: The issue of attendance and whether it should be on that side of the bay or this side of the bay. And
0: right.
1: It's a whole thing. I mean, but historically, when the Rays have been in postseason like this, people show up. I told you, and you know this, opening day, everybody's there.
0: Yeah, I know.
1: So it just, I guess, and listen, I know. Is it a long season? Yeah, sure. Right. I just feel like dedicated real fans.
0: But, you know, when they're playing the Yankees and you have as much transient New Yorkers that live there, you expect the place to be full, right?
1: Yeah.
0: They're playing Cleveland. You know, that was a Rays crowd last night.
1: Yeah.
0: That was a Rays crowd last night, no doubt about it. And it was, what does that place hold, 40-something thousand?
1: I don't know.
0: It was packed.
1: I like that because I know going to Ray J for the Bucks games, they can't always say that's a Bucks crowd. Always. Sometimes right. There are, but, you know, especially northern cities that want to come here in the winter.
0: Of course.
1: It's not always the case. So I am always proud, because you know I'm old school. I'm always proud when it's a hometown, actual hometown.
0: Yeah.
1: Home advantage.
0: Like, I have a group of friends that are Jet fans that travel to Miami every year unless the Jets are playing the Bucks, and then they go to Tampa. However many,
1: it's a thing in Buffalo.
0: Once every 4 years.
1: It's a thing in Buffalo where they start advertising for the Miami game every year and say there's all inclusive ticket, you know, whatever. But yeah. It's a whole thing. Everybody wants to go to Miami in December.
0: Yeah.
1: Yeah.
0: So we'll do the tickets right around 12 o'clock.
1: I have a question for you because I feel like I know the answer, but I really want to hear you say it.
0: Shoot it.
1: You're a grudge holder, huh?
0: Am I a grudge holder? I can't be.
1: No, you are a grudge holder.
0: I've been known to hold one or two.
1: That wasn't the question. You are a grudge holder. That's a statement.
0: Oh, okay. I thought you said, are you?
1: No, you remember things. That's when you've been wronged. That's a statement. The question would be, if you were, God forbid, if you were freshly divorced from your wife, a week later, would you agree to and actually officiate her new wedding to her new boyfriend?
0: A week later?
1: Yes.
0: That divorce... Where is this question coming from?
1: Tobey Maguire officiates ex-wife's wedding just weeks after finalizing divorce.
0: Okay, so the divorce was probably happening for a long time.
1: Well, that's how divorces go. Yeah, but officially, well, a week or two later, are you able to, and this whole time you've been going to the court systems, arguing about money or whatever the hell, and now it's time, and you know the whole time that you're doing that, she's got a boyfriend, and she's in love, well, and she got engaged.
0: Yeah, I got to be honest with you. I don't see a scenario where if Nicole and I were calling it quits, and I could be very, very wrong. This is just per my perspective. I don't see a scenario where it would be ugly and mean and vicious.
1: I'm not doubting you at all. I truly in my heart of hearts believed that me, because of the time we spent, I had with my ex and all of that, there was no way he would do that to me. There's no, he knows my financials. He would never treat me bad. I believed wholeheartedly it would not be ugly.
0: I mean, I'm assuming Tobey Maguire's divorce wasn't ugly. And maybe he just wanted to make sure he wasn't going to have to write any more checks. So, yeah, I'll marry that bitch, no problem. What do I got to do? Where do I got to sign up? Do I have to take a class? I'll take a class.
1: Isn't that how it typically happens? You have to pay alimony until...
0: Until they get married. But the minute they get remarried, you're off the hook.
1: So he's like,
0: the minute they get remarried, you're off the hook.
1: Mm.
0: So he must have been like, oh boy. But I guarantee you, as part of that divorce, there was a settlement that it was already agreed on. And they just, you know, finalized it and whatever. I mean, I don't know. I'm not going to sit here and pretend to know the details.
1: I got the details here if you want them. They separated in 2016, 3 months after.
0: 2016?
1: Yeah, 3 months shy of their 9th anniversary. So they're together for 9 years. 2016, they did all this whole soul searching. We, you know, conscious uncoupling, all of that. And then 4 years later, the chick petitioned for a divorce. And then 5 years after that, McGuire filed his own response in July 2025. So it's been a little over a year, like a year and a half. And then divorce was finalized on September 21st.
0: For something to last that long, I guarantee you somebody, you know, maybe he was keeping her on for medical benefits or something along those lines. There's no reason for anything to drag out that long.
1: Well,
0: especially if it's cordial. And if he's officiating her wedding, I would assume it was cordial.
1: Well, according to them, like this article, like they're straight up saying because they have kids together, and they're like, oh, we do our vacations together, and you know, we have family moments, like, you know, holidays or whatever, we do that sort of thing together. So it's amicable. But I'm sorry if I'm bitter and petty, but no, like I don't wish any ill will by any means. But if you're my ex, you're dead to me. In order for me to get over it,
0: a lot of people like that.
1: I will have to just pretend you don't exist anymore. And it's not you. It's not the person. It's me, because psychologically I have to, and with my heart, I have to be able to go emotionally. I've got to go move on. If I start keep thinking about you, then I'll never move on.
0: I've maintained some level of friendship with everybody I ever broke up with for X amount of time.
1: I mean, is the benefit of that? What are we getting at? What's the?
0: Because everything was cool. They were cool. You know,
1: cool. You wouldn't have broken up.
0: Well, you just grow separate ways. They go away. They move, or you know. Listen, I'm not saying I send Christmas cards or, you know, call them or write her. But you know, for a period of time, I would say there was, you know, I was friends with all of them. I mean, not really so much anymore because it's all so long ago. It's all 30 some odd years ago. But I keep up with some of their stuff on Facebook and, you know, keep an eye on what's going on. Like, not in a way where I'm stalking or I want to get back. None of that. Just, you know, how are they doing? How are their kids? Everything's cool? I mean, I have no ill will off the top of my head. I have no ill will to anybody I ever dated.
1: You don't have to have ill, like, I don't have any ill will either, but I don't care how your kids are or if you're married. I could not care less. It is so not on my radar at all.
0: That's cool. You're like, a horrible person. I'm not. That's all.
1: I feel like I'm a horrible. But I don't, it's not because I hate you or wish you ill will. You have nothing to do with me anymore. That was 20 years ago.
0: There are plenty of people who are exactly like you. In order to get over it, you have to just cut it out like cancer and call it a day.
1: Yes.
0: Plenty of people like that.
1: It's the only way. I don't know how. And I've said this before.
0: But I never got divorced. You know what I'm talking about? The last person I broke it off with, like, I was in my 20s. You know?
1: That's not even. That's like, it is a breakup, but it's like your kids. But also, I've always said that. How do people with kids get, like, move on after divorce? Because you're going to have to see that person. Like, my heart will always be attached because every weekend I have to see you. I can't move on because I see you. And then if you get someone else, now I'm just in a corner and the put a ball in the corner crying constantly because I suck. Oh, the whole thing.
0: I got a call on Friday from my son. He's like, Dad, can Tony stay by us? I said, what's the matter? He's like, he's going through it, you know, with his dad. And, you know, just something happened. It got really ugly. He's not comfortable going home, whatever it is. I said, my door's always open to that kid. No problem. I said, stay as long as he wants, right? And then I'm talking to Tony when he came to my house and is explaining everything. Like, his dad went to his job. He started yelling at him in front of everybody, and he almost got into a fight with the boss. And blah, blah, blah, like, really ugly. But it's also an ugly, their parents are divorced, and that's ugly. Like, the mom blamed him for a long, like, all this kind of, like, madness. Madness, this poor kid is growing up. Yeah. And I'm like, I wanted to take him and adopt him on the spot. You know, he was going through it. His car, you know, he didn't have a car. His car was gone. They took the car away, and like, he needed a car. He needed to get around. It was just bad news. I looked at my son. I'm like, you lucky son of a bitch. You should walk around here saying thank you. Thank you, because you're not dealing with anything like
1: that. You're not wrong. But also, that kid is so fortunate, because if he didn't have you, and I'm not saying he would be, you know, if he didn't have someone around him who cared, think of where the direction his life could easily go. You know,
0: no matter no matter where he goes with either parent, it's an uncomfortable situation.
1: That sucks.
0: The mom was, you know, was with somebody else, another guy she was married to, and he pulled a gun and was like all sorts of like crazy madness, and then he got into a fight. That guy got an order of protection against the kid. I'm like, I don't even know what the hell is going on here. Yeah. Part of me is like, to my son, you better pick some better friends. But I like the kid a lot.
1: It's not the kid's really, fault. Yeah, it sounds like I know. Parents
0: he's just got like a bad situation. So those two parents. Like, and that's the thing, what you were getting at before. Like, they're tied together. They're going to be at weddings together. And they hate each other.
1: Now, I say this without any kids and a divorced ex-husband I have to deal with. But don't you, as the adults in this scenario, have to suck it up? Like, it's going to suck. And you hate. You have got to suck it up.
0: Yeah. I mean, you have to. I mean, at my wedding, my parents were divorced. My father was with his new friend, the girl. And my mother was by herself. But meanwhile, I knew my father missed my mom. Like, it was like, that sucks. That whole thing sucks.
1: It's funny because the divorce for these, you know, hearing this poor kid, and I hope it all works out. And that's very cool of you. And I'm glad that he has a place to go.
0: Yeah. If you want to throw the word hero out there, that's fine.
1: No, I do not. That wasn't even
0: I don't have a cape or anything, but it kind of fits.
1: There's a reason you don't have a cape. There's no reason. that word never entered my mind for a second. But I'm saying with kids with divorce, and we've said this before, my perspective is unique due to the circumstances, but my mom got divorced over 10 times. To me, it's no big deal. To me, it's like, oh, that guy's not here anymore. Okay, bye.
0: Right. Like, well, that you got to admit that's quite a different perspective than most.
1: Yeah, that's what I'm saying. That's why I never really felt bad for kids in divorce because I'm like, well, this is your reality now. This is it now. You have to just deal. Like, I never understood I guess, heartbreak or whatever goes along with it.
0: It's so funny to me.
1: But it seems like it is.
0: Something that I find very interesting about you is that you can literally open up your arms to anybody and everybody and then be so cold when it comes to their issues or problems.
1: How is that? What's cold?
0: Because you're tougher than that. Like, you had to deal with what you dealt with, so your patience for them not being as tough as you is zero.
1: Yeah.
0: However,
1: that's true.
0: You are warm and fuzzy. Open up the trunk of your car. Give supplies to somebody. Whatever, you'll open your arms to anybody and fight their fights.
1: Yeah.
0: But if someone's going through something that you went through, and they're having a rough go with it, you suck it up.
1: I feel, and you nailed it. You're right. I don't know it. I don't understand.
0: You're pretty good at this therapy stuff.
1: I know. Maybe I should talk to my doctor about that. But I don't want anything mean. I'm not like, screw you. You suck. It's more, is it really that bad? Like, can't you just deal?
0: Yeah, but you'll slam it, especially if it's going through with kid, whatever. Just suck it up. It's part of the deal. It's the deal. Just suck it up. Just suck it up.
1: Reality
0: just suck
1: now.
0: It up.
1: It's reality now. Adjust.
0: Because that's what you had to do. But not everybody's like you. So why are you being such a mean bitch?
1: I don't know why the word bitch had to go.
0: Don't call HR.
1: I'm going to HR right now. JoJo!
0: Yeah, don't go there.
1: You know what? My luck, JoJo.
0: Shut your mouth.
1: My luck, JoJo likes you. And she'll be like, Monica. Because she is known when she goes on to, when she does Judge Juicy or whatever on Tuesdays on Sending Show. She's got a reputation for siding with the guy and not the girl. Like, the girl should just adjust. Or what's wrong with the girl? Why did the girl? She's got a reputation for that. So my luck, she'd be like, shut up, Monica. JC's right here.
0: Well, that girl's onto something. 100%. Well, congratulations to Tobey Maguire for getting rid of that bag of bricks.
1: He's bigger than I am.
0: For a while. Huh?
1: He's bigger than I am because, no, there's literally a zillion people you can get to marry you. Why are you asking me? Not happening.
0: Because they're super close. And he's getting rid of alimony. He's got Spider-Man money she probably got a piece of.
1: It's not about money all the time. She's got money of her own, right?
0: What does she do?
1: I don't know.
0: You ever hear of her?
1: No.
0: Then the answer is no. Her broke ass took his Spider-Man money. And he still wanted to marry her off. Think of that.
1: Yeah.
0: Woo! Be right back.

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0: JP, 1025 The Bone, Real Raw Radio. 800-771-1025 is the phone number. And if you want to watch the show, just go do it. Go over to YouTube, put on the YouTube channel, and there you are. You can see us in all our glory.
1: This song right here is the
0: This is the why.
1: It's going to be a flashback. When I first started on The Bone, I did a lot of weekend stuff, and I was on with Mo, a cat named Mo. He had a Saturday show, and I was on with him every Saturday. And this is what he played as his open or whatever.
0: Really?
1: Yeah. I don't know what it is. I have no idea. I don't even know what the song is. I just
0: The
1: know.
0: Name of the band is Sponge. The name of the song is Plowed. And if I remember correctly, the name of the album was Rotting Pinata.
1: Okay, first of all, I love that you remembered that, and maybe that's why, because Rotting Pinata is funny. But yeah, I had no idea. I just know this song equals Moe's opening of the show, and then he closed out with Michael Franti.
0: That's pretty diverse.
1: That's Moe.
0: I'm starving.
1: Oh, my God.
0: I am starving.
1: It's funny that you say that, because I'm hungry, too. Here's the thing, though. I don't know what you got going on. I love Chipotle, and I made... like my home, like basically exactly what I would get at Chipotle, only I made it at home. And it's in that right now, I can picture it sitting in the fridge. I'm going to get home. I'm going to reheat that mofo and it's going to be good.
0: Yeah. There's nothing better. Like when you're on your way home, you're driving and you're hungry and you know you have something in the refrigerator that you cannot wait to eat.
1: Mm-hmm.
0: That is the best.
1: And the difference between me and you, I know nobody's going to eat it. It's going to be there no matter what when I get home.
0: My mother was the worst. The worst. When I would be on my way home and I'd be dreaming about the Chinese food from the night before.
1: And it's gone.
0: She stole my Chinese food all the time.
1: That would literally suck.
0: The time.
1: Yeah, that.
0: And had
1: horrible.
0: a guilt.
1: Oh, no, she has to feel at least feign.
0: Nope.
1: Oh, that's not cool.
0: Her response to me is, shut up, you're my son.
1: I mean, she's kind of.
0: I'm not even kidding.
1: She's kind of got a point. A little bit.
0: Listen, she doesn't not have a point. You know, whatever is the food is in my house, she was watching my kids at the time. So,
1: yeah, and she provided for you and all of that.
0: Right, but I was paying her.
1: Yeah, but you also, I feel like she birthed you, therefore.
0: Well, there is that. But she did let me eat statues, so somewhere.
1: That is true.
0: Somewhere she took her eye off the ball.
1: That's one of the, and I will actually, if it makes you feel better, I actually sometimes readily acknowledge the fact that, you know, like last night, like I can do things at home by myself and there's no one that's going to come barging in.
0: Right.
1: And I thought about that the other day. I'm like, if I had a boyfriend, would I have to like tell him where I am or what I'm doing? Would I have to call him? Right? I don't want to. Sometimes I do. Sometimes I'd love to call, but I don't want to even deal with
0: it. Here's the thing. If it was the right guy, you would want to.
1: Okay. All right. You got a point.
0: Do you know what I'm saying?
1: Yeah.
0: If you are on the fence about it, then, you know, chances are it's not the right guy. But I can tell you this with 100% certainty. If I lived on my own, having clothes on would be very rare.
1: You know, it's... First of all, you say that. And I'm not saying that you don't... And it might even for like a little bit. But I mean, what's the benefit of not having clothes on, and why would you not just throw a pair of boxers on?
0: I love being naked. When Nicole and I are on vacation...
1: You're just nude?
0: And like when we're in the room...
1: What is wrong with you?
0: If we come back from the end of like from running around during the day before dinner, I take a shower, I'm not putting clothes on until I have to leave.
1: I'm not here to nude shame you. I just don't know what's going on that you would feel like...
0: Because I don't get to do it at home. And I like to be naked.
1: Yeah, and you did say your dad showed up in tidy whities or whatever at the dinner table.
0: Yeah, nasty bastard. Tidy whities and chick nipples. That was my dad.
1: That's right. I forgot about the nipples. I will say this. I will do that once in a while. In other words, like once in a while, like it doesn't happen every day. Like usually, honestly, it's just a tank top and little shorts, you know, like not even like shorts I'm going to sleep in. You know what I mean? Like it's nothing like I'm
0: right.
1: Anything fancy by any means. But once in a while, I will think, what am I, like, there's nobody here. Why can't I just be nude? And so I will, but then honestly, then I go get a robe and I put it on and sit on the couch. I don't want to sit on my couch nude.
0: But that's how you're comfortable. That's fine. It's not a thing necessarily for you. And when it is, you do it.
1: I'm not
0: saying you have to do it all the time. I'm just saying, I'm pretty sure, you know, what if I got home from work, came home, had dinner, took a shower, whatever it was, and I didn't have anywhere to go. Yeah. Especially if I'm going to, like, go take a nap or whatever it is, and then whatever the night brings, if I have to get dressed, I will. But if not, then I'm just going to stay like that.
1: You're not even trying to put on any...
0: No.
1: Any kind of... I mean, you
0: maybe
1: know, listen.
0: I guess if I, you know, put on sweatpants, maybe, I guess. I don't know.
1: I dig the freedom. It is a freedom thing. I'm with you there. It's very freeing. But then, like, do you sit on your couch bare ass? That's what I'm
0: well,
1: saying.
0: What's the difference? I sleep in my bed bare-assed. What's the difference?
1: Laying down. I honestly don't even, like, when I go home tonight, like, I'll put, like, a throw blanket on. But chances are,
0: for your point, probably not. I don't know if I'd be on my couch.
1: It's weird. It's not bad.
0: You're not wrong, because then you got friends that are coming over, and they're going to sit on your couch. And,
1: yeah.
0: I guess, I don't know.
1: Well, I tell you what.
0: How the hell do we get here?
1: I don't know, but the single life is nice for those reasons. I can't imagine being responsible with someone else and being like, okay, now here's where, I don't know. I don't want to do that. Sorry, I'm not there yet. I'll get there.
0: But letting them know where you are or whatever. Yeah. But I'm telling you, Monica,
1: I want to say
0: there.
1: None of your business so bad. Like, shut up.
0: Right, but it's then that's not the right guy.
1: Yeah, I guess you're right.
0: Do you know what I'm saying? If somebody hits you, if Cupid shoots that little arrow into your Mexican heart, then...
1: My cold, dead...
0: Mexican heart.
1: Shut down, shriveled up, dried ass.
0: Then you'll want to, you know, you'll want to let somebody in like that.
1: Maybe. You'll we do have phones ringing, probably telling me to shut the hell up.
0: Nah. Hey, it's the Bone. Who's this? What's up?
2: Call for higher, low, red, black.
0: Not yet.
1: Oh my God! Is that
0: not yet?
1: You know what? I want to block that person.
0: No, don't block them. See if the next one is for high, low, red, black.
1: They're on.
0: Hey, who's this?
3: Hey, this is Jeff. How are you doing?
0: What's up, Jeff?
3: Hey, I agree with you. If I could sit there, and normally nobody. I live alone. I'm divorced, and I'm a couple years older than you guys. I'm 60.
0: Okay.
3: You know, I've gotten to the point that if I can be naked, I'd rather be naked than wear clothes.
0: Yeah.
3: And I just feel it feels free. It feels nice. You're not getting bound up, and you just, you know, nobody sees it but me. And, you know, I have a pair of shorts next to my, on the couch.
1: I know.
3: So if somebody does come to the door, which I rarely get somebody, I can put a pair of shorts on.
0: Yeah.
1: There you go. I mean, good for you. And nobody's judging. I'm not trying to.
0: Mapped out. That's a way better call if it's coming from a woman.
1: No.
0: It is.
1: I think it was just fine. And now I'm picturing him nude.
0: Right. But listen to this. Speaking of knocking on the door, because he said if he's got a pair of shorts if somebody knocks on the door.
1: Yeah.
0: It's 2026. Why do politicians still have people knocking on people's doors?
1: Do they? I don't have that. I will get a religious person once in a while, but I don't have politicians.
0: Listen, it happened yesterday and the dogs start barking and everything else. I go, I told him, I go, now I'm not voting for you.
1: Yeah, they don't know either. They don't
0: and he
1: know.
0: He starts laughing. I go, no, now I'm not voting for you.
1: Yeah.
0: It's 2026. Send me your mailer. You guys send me your text messages like you always do. Knocking on people's door to me is bizarre. But I guess at the same time, it's the only way they can really get that point across to you.
1: If you have a face with a name and that person, some people...
0: Well, no, you're not even getting that, because what a lot of times is it's not the politicians themselves that are out stumping. I can't imagine.
1: Stumping.
0: Oh, my God. I can't fathom walking around promoting a politician. I can't. Not a chance in hell.
1: I would do it if I truly believed in that person. Like, if I really felt like I believed in this person, I would do it. I know my aunt, Debbie, who you think is cool and who you've always liked. You might not like her now, but she has definitely canvassed. She signs up for volunteering for...
0: Listen, yeah. I mean, there are people that are into it and they'll do
1: it. She's way into it. Way.
0: They get caught up in it or whatever the hell it is, but man. I'm going to give some politician my time out of my life.
1: If you
0: hell
1: really believe
0: no.
1: in them, what if, okay, hold
0: then
1: on.
0: Then I'll vote for them.
1: I know
0: I'm not
1: the only
0: have them on the air.
1: I know the only way to get to you is you, it has to affect you personally. So,
0: right.
1: What if your son or your daughter was running for office of some sort, local there, just in your Long Island, and you being JP from the radio would get a lot more people to listen. And they said, we need you to just, and not the whole entire island, but we need you to do this, what do you call it, a grid? Like, we need you to do this grid, and it's going to help. Dad, we need you. I feel like you would.
0: I feel like I'd drive somebody around. I'm not knocking on doors. I'm not.
1: You're JP of Roger and JP. They're going to need that name and face.
0: I'd have them on the air. I would do their commercials for them. If that's what they felt they needed, and if I thought it can help them, or if they thought it can help, I would do that. But knocking on people's doors and talking.
1: Well, you just don't like that in general, too. That is true. You're not a big. So
0: makes me want. I can't even fathom it.
1: It's funny
0: shaking
1: to me.
0: Hands with all what?
1: It's funny to me what you so severely do not like. Like, this is like a pure dislike.
0: Knocking on strangers' doors to, like, try to sway them.
1: What if it meant a very good change for the place where you live? You're just never going to. I'm just never going to. I thought about that this morning. Believe it or not, brushing my teeth this morning, I thought, I said out loud, actually, it just, there's nothing I'll ever say. Like, I try so many different angles. I come up with scenarios and to try and get you to feel some type of way about anything outside your bubble. And you're not saying it. You're just not.
0: No, I'm setting my ways, but I'm not. Give an example of what you're talking about.
1: Like you said the other day, if it doesn't, you know, if you and your friends and your family.
0: Doesn't affect me immediately.
1: Yeah.
0: Right, then I'm not fighting. I'm not getting out there.
1: I really like it to be more than that. And that's just not.
0: Why? You want me to fight other people's fights that I don't necessarily believe in?
1: I want you to think about the forest and not the trees.
0: What?
1: I want you to see the bigger picture and not just your immediate.
0: Yeah, but that particular bigger picture doesn't affect me. And until it affects me, it's not my, you know what I'm saying? It's not my fight to fight. Good luck.
1: It's not a fight.
0: Good luck.
1: I don't look at it as a fight, but we have different brains.
0: I know you don't, but why? Yeah.
1: I'm going to get annoyed question.
0: I spend so much time just blocking out the noise, because that's all it is noise.
1: But it's if noise. You want to, I don't think of it as noise, but if you want to think of it as noise, but this noise is seriously affecting where you live. You love America, USA, USA, USA. That's what it's affecting. Like, it's maybe, I don't think of it as noise.
0: Right, but maybe I don't think of it as wrong. Maybe I just think that the other, you know, if we're going to make this about politics, I just think right now the other side's too far off. If you give me somebody close to the middle. Listen, I'm telling you, that Fetterman dude, if he was on, I would have to do more research, but he's the most common sense dude I've heard in a very long time.
1: Kevin Federline?
0: No, Fetterman.
1: Oh.
0: The guy, the Senator Fetterman, the guy that always wears the hoodies?
1: I don't know. I
0: that guy?
1: Know.
0: He's just like middle of the road, common sense dude. I'm like, yeah, okay, I get
1: you.
0: I'll
1: look into him. Look how pretty JoJo looks. I'll look into him. I've never heard of him, but I don't know. What state is he in?
0: He's Pennsylvania.
1: Oh, yeah, I'm not a Northeasterner, but I'll look into it. I will say this, and I'm mad. And JoJo, I think, hopefully will agree with me.
0: What?
1: There are 1, 2, 3, 4 lines ringing right now, and it's 11:58.
0: Right.
1: You know these effers are just trying to effing get it. You haven't
0: That's
1: said
0: fine.
1: Anything yet. No, I'm dumping them all, blocking the phones.
0: Stop it. Why? They
1: because
0: just
1: they're
0: play
1: cheating.
0: The, game.
1: The rule is until you solicit.
0: Okay, well, I'm soliciting now anyway.
1: No.
0: 800-771-1025. We're going to play High Low Red Black. We got a pair of tickets to tonight's game 2. The Guardians against the home team, the Rays at the Trop. 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
1: Cheaters.
0: We'll play High Low Red Black as soon as we come back. It's JP, 1025 The Bone, Real Raw Radio.

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0: 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Game two, ALCS. What'd you say?
1: Nothing.
0: 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Here are the rules. There are six cards total. The first five, you're going to tell me higher or lower. You get to the last card, you got to tell me whether it's red or black. You do that, and you win. If it's a tie on the cards, like say you get a four and you say higher, and then another four comes up, you lose. If you get an ace is always high. Okay? So if you get an ace, don't say higher. Got it? We're all cool?
1: Yeah. You're solid. This is solid help. If someone does screw up, I feel zero guilt.
0: All right. Do you have any questions, Monica, before I move forward?
1: Can we skip it entirely?
0: See, why you got to do it? Phones were lit up before we even talked about it, right?
1: Yeah.
0: What does that mean?
1: They were cheating.
0: No, they want to play. Mm. Nate's on line one. You're the first one up. Nate, how you doing today?
2: Good, man.
0: Happy to hear. Where you from, Nate?
2: I'm from Kentucky, but I've lived in Tampa for 25 years now, so I'm a Rays fan. Let's go.
1: What about that LSU-Kentucky game? I was up watching that. That was fun.
2: One of the most amazing games I've ever watched. Go
1: awesome.
2: Cats.
1: Yes.
2: Can't wait. Can't wait to beat you guys in another bowl game, Monica.
1: Okay, I was all on your side until you said that.
0: Okay. Where do you want me to cut these cards? Half, three quarters, quarter? What do you want?
2: Three quarters.
0: Three quarters? You got it. First card up is a 10 of hearts. Is the next card higher or lower than a 10 of hearts?
2: Lower.
0: He says lower. It is lower. It is a 9 of spades. Higher or lower than the 9 of spades?
2: Lower.
0: He says lower. It is lower. It is the 5 of diamonds. Higher or lower than the 5?
2: Higher.
0: He says higher. Ooh, unlucky. 2 of hearts.
1: Screw
0: 2 of hearts. Good luck, Nate.
1: Okay.
0: At least you got your college football.
1: You don't see JoJo reveling in the failure over here. She giggles.
0: I'm telling you, you're the only one that gets upset about it when they lose.
1: Because don't you want them to win? That's the whole point.
0: Eventually. Let's do... We'll go around. Callie on line four. Hi, Callie.
3: Hi.
0: How are you today?
3: I'm great. How about you?
0: I'm great. Higher or lower than a four?
3: Higher.
0: She says higher. It is higher. It is an 8 of diamonds. Higher or lower than the 8?
3: Higher.
0: She says higher. It is a 5 of spades. Sorry. Sorry. Let's do Al on line 2. What's up, Al?
1: Al.
4: Hey, what's up, guys?
1: Let's go, Al.
0: Good. Al, your first card is a jack of diamonds. Higher or lower than the jack?
4: I'll go lower.
0: He goes lower. It is the ace of spades.
1: Oh, my God.
0: That is high. That is higher. I am so
1: it's
0: sorry.
1: It's not funny, JoJo. Oh,
0: she's laughing?
1: She's laughing really hard. He just got shut down. He, like, waited on the call, waited on the line. He just got shut down.
0: Oh, let's do Tammy online.

0: 95.
1: Hello.
0: Hey, girl. You ready?
1: I'm ready.
0: 10 of diamonds, higher or lower than the 10?
1: Lower.
0: Says lower. It is lower. It is a 9 of clubs, higher or lower than a 9?
2: Oh, Tammy.
1: Let's go lower.
0: She goes lower. It is lower. It is a 6 of spades, higher or lower than the 6?
1: Let's go high.
0: She goes higher. It is a 6 of clubs.
2: Oh, see, now that whole tie rule should be.
0: Sorry.
2: Oh, I don't like that.
0: When you get your game, you make your rules. Let's do John. I hear a laugh in the back.
2: Maybe I will.
0: John on line 6. What's up, buddy?
3: How you guys doing?
0: Good. How you doing?
3: I'm good.
0: First card up, my man. It's a good one. It's a king of diamonds. Higher or lower than the king?
3: Lower.
0: He goes lower. It is lower. It's the 8 of clubs. Higher or lower than the 8?
3: Lower.
0: Lower, it is lower. It's a 5 of clubs. Higher or lower than a 5?
3: Higher.
0: Higher it is. 10 of spades.
2: Come on.
0: Higher or lower than a 10?
3: Oh, lower.
0: Tough card. Ooh, unlucky. That is a jack. That is
2: that's
0: higher.
2: That's so wrong.
0: Good day, sir. Sue, line 7. Hey, Sue.
2: Ew.
4: Hi, how are you?
0: Great. Your first card, Sue. 3 of diamonds. It's a good card. Higher or lower than a 3?
4: Higher.
0: Higher it is. 6 of hearts. Higher or lower than a 6?
4: Higher.
0: Higher it is not. It is a 4 of hearts. Thank you for playing our wonderful game, Sue. We appreciate you coming.
2: Like
0: Tom, line 8.
5: Hey, JP.
0: What's up, buddy? How are you?
5: I'm doing well. How are you guys today?
0: Great. Your first card is a good one. Queen of clubs. Higher or lower than the queen?
5: I'll go lower.
0: It is lower. It is a 4 of spades. Higher or lower than a 4?
5: I'll go higher.
0: It is higher. It is a ace of diamonds. Higher or lower than the ace?
5: Oh, this is where I'll get a push. let me go lower.
0: He goes lower. It is lower. It is a 3 of clubs.
2: Oh, let's go.
0: Higher or lower than the 3?
5: I'm going higher.
0: He goes higher. It is higher.
2: Oh,
0: it is
2: go.
0: An Bumble. 8. It is an 8. All right. The card in my hand. The card that I have right here.
2: You got this.
0: Is it red or is it black?
5: I'm going to go black.
0: It is red.
2: Oh,
0: it is
2: bitch,
0: a 5 of hearts. Sorry about your luck. And we keep playing the game.
2: I swear you do that on purpose. I don't know how.
0: I have the whole card in my hand and I flip it in front of the camera.
2: It's devil work. You're psychic. I don't know.
0: Yeah, it's devil work.
2: You Jedi mind trick. I don't know.
0: Listen, it's a 50-50 shot.
2: Why do they always get the wrong side of that?
0: I don't know. They don't always do it. We gave away a pair of tickets to the last series. Jose on line 1.
6: What's ready? Up, JP? What's up, so, Monica? What's up, JoJo?
2: Hello.
0: What's happening? You ready? First card.
6: Yes, sir.
0: It's a rough one. It's the 8 of spades. Higher, lower than an 8?
6: Lower.
0: He goes lower. It is not lower. It is a king of spades.
2: And he was
0: sorry,
2: nice.
0: Sorry, Jose.
2: And he said hello to you and everything.
0: He was very nice. I was rooting for him.
2: Who are you?
0: I was. Chris, line 2.
7: Hola, I'm Jose.
0: No, you're not.
2: Weird.
0: Aren't you Chris?
7: Oh, sorry, Chris.
0: Okay, got it. Your first card's 4 of clubs, higher or lower than a 4?
7: Higher.
0: He says higher. It is a 3 of diamonds.
2: Bye.
0: Bye. You don't want that guy winning, did you, Monica?
2: This was weird.
0: Donnie, line 3. Hey, Donnie.
8: How you doing?
0: Good. How are you?
8: Pretty good, man.
0: Your first card up is a 5 of hearts. Higher or lower than a 5?
8: Higher.
0: It is higher. It is the ace of clubs. Higher or lower than the ace?
8: Lower.
0: It is lower. It is a 2 of diamonds. The cards are running your way, my man. Higher or lower than a 2?
8: Higher.
0: It is higher. It is a king of hearts. Higher or lower than the king?
8: Lower.
0: It goes lower. It is lower.
2: Oh, let's go, Buffalo.
0: It is lower.
2: Come on.
0: Okay. In my hand, I have a card. Is this card red or is it black?
8: Red.
0: It is the black seven of clubs.
2: No, it's not.
0: Sorry.
2: This doesn't seem right. You guys can't. This does not seem right.
0: Why?
2: Because it just seems wrong.
0: They keep guessing wrong. We're going to tell you. Stop getting your panties in a bunch. We're going to be all right.
2: I just want a winner.
0: I know you do. Kaylin, line four. You ready?
9: How's it going?
0: What's up?
2: You're going to win.
0: Higher or lower than
9: Let's
0: a
9: get
0: six?
9: It.
0: No, he's not. Good. What do you got, Kaylin? Higher than a six.
9: Higher.
0: It is a four. Told you. Next, Aaron, line five.
2: Just rude. Just rude.
0: Six is hard, man.
10: What's
0: hey,
10: up, what's
0: Aaron?
10: Going on?
0: Hey, buddy.
10: What's going on?
0: Good. How are you?
10: Doing good. Doing good.
0: Your first card up is an eight of diamonds. Higher or lower than an eight?
10: Go lower.
0: He goes lower. It is lower. It is a five of spades. Higher or lower than the eight?
10: Gotta go
0: the
10: higher.
0: Five, I'm sorry. It is higher. It is a king of diamonds. Higher or lower than a king?
10: I say lower.
0: He says lower. It is lower. It's an eight of clubs. Higher or lower than the eight?
10: Keep going lower.
0: It is lower.
2: Yes,
0: it is a
2: sir.
0: Seven of hearts.
2: Yes, sir.
0: All right.
2: Let's go, Buffalo.
0: Come
2: get
0: on,
2: this.
0: All
2: yes,
0: right.
2: Let's get this. Let's go, Bills. Come on.
0: In my card, is the this could be the final card. Is it red or is it black?
10: We're going black.
0: It is black.
2: Yay!
0: It is the five of clubs. Congratulations,
2: Yay!
0: My man. You
10: go.
0: Are going to the game tonight at the Trop. You got the Rays. You got the Guardians. Game two
2: Woo!
0: Of the ALCS. And it's all thanks to my good friend Vinny Tickets at TicketBash.com. 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
2: Yay!
0: There you go.
2: How about a big old thank you, sir?
0: JoJo, I need
10: Hell
0: his
10: yeah.
0: name. I need his name, his email address, and his telephone number, please.
2: I
0: Thank
2: can
0: you.
2: Do that.
0: There you go.
2: Yay.
0: See, Monica, it didn't last forever.
2: It felt like forever. That? It did. I just, the close calls always make me sad.
0: This you have something else, boy.
2: Yeah.
0: Here's the thing. I would think you were just trying to, like, bluster up and play the other side. Whatever. No, that's genuinely you. Like, you genuinely get upset when somebody loses.
2: You don't feel anything. You don't feel even a little bit bad for someone who really wanted to go to this game and put all their hopes. I'm going to call. They were looking forward to it. Oh, my God, I got through. I'm so excited. Oh, my God, look how close. Like, you don't feel anything for them at all? Jackass. You have a cold rock for a heart because these people really... really want to go, and they're and I, like,
0: I know.
2: I'm they're fans, and they're it's exciting,
0: well, listen,
2: and this is a big game, and they wanted it, and they were so close.
0: Here's what I'm pretty sure is going to happen: if the Rays get out of this,
2: when
0: the Rays get out of this, and they make it to the World Series, and I do honestly believe that'll happen.
2: Raise up.
0: We will probably, if I know Vinny, we will probably have a pair of tickets for the World Series.
2: That's crazy and awesome.
0: And we will try to do the scavenger hunt.
2: World
0: Series. Although that's going to take a meeting and some brains.
2: You love meetings. You love meetings.
0: I do. I do love meetings. I'm petrified of screwing this up. You have no idea.
2: Well, first of all, you've done this a million times, so you shouldn't be all that scared. But I also understand you have people who have also done it a million times that have done it with you. So
0: right, but part of it is, you know, I have questions and clues to give them, mm-hmm. right? And then they get to ask yes or no questions like dead guy. They ask those yes or no questions. Chances are I'm not going to have the answers to it. That's where you're going to have to come in. Do you understand what I'm saying?
2: Yeah, but why would you be nervous about that?
0: I just want it to go right. That's all. Because if it doesn't go right, and I got half the audience wanting to burn the building down.
2: I mean.
0: No pressure.
2: Honestly, I just feel like it sounds like. A solid teamwork contest.
0: It's going to take teamwork to pull.
2: And that's
0: no doubt.
2: A good thing.
0: No doubt.
2: It's not all. You don't feel stressed. You got some help over here. Her name's Monica.
0: It's going to take more than you, girlie. We need somebody out in the streets. They got to get on the phones. It's a whole thing, man.
2: I'm a freak in the sheets. Wait, no. That's a hot ghost. Never mind. I'm a lady in the streets. That's what I meant to say. Yes. I'm
0: right.
2: a lady in the streets.
0: Sure you are. Right back. Congratulations to our man, Aaron. She's a lot of stars.
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0: I would be an awesome program director.
1: Oh, yeah? Why is that?
0: I'd have 98 Rock out of business in no time.
1: Well, you just called them out.
0: I'm better at it than them. That's all.
1: I can't believe you directly, like, shots fired there. I
0: don't care. Whatever.
1: Is there something in particular because of the song, you mean, or what's?
0: No, I just feel like the music is going today. It's a good time. It's a good time. Okay. I'd be awesome at it. Give me a little time, a little research, boom.
1: When Alex is here, I know he enjoys the music that you play.
0: I know you hate it.
1: I don't hate it. I like to, it's like when Brett used to do it. Like, once in a long while, I'll be like, oh, I kind of like this song. I don't know who it is, but.
0: That's a good one.
1: Google that stuff, and then next thing you know, I know who the band is, and I put it in my little Spotify.
0: Do you see this kid that went viral with his half-printed resume? You see this kid?
1: No.
0: I should hate this. On paper, I should hate everything about this. But having a lot of friends with kids that are new to the job market and breaking through seems to be a big issue. And a lot of these companies are using AI, and there are certain algorithms that you need to use to get past the AI and that kind of thing. This kid sent out a resume, and it's gone viral. He sent out half of his resume. It said the top half of the document appears fairly standard, featuring a partial headshot alongside of a career objective outlining a desire to, quote, be a part of your company wherein I can enhance my skills and gain more knowledge. And then it's blank until you get three quarters of the way down the paper, and it says, and it's just blank. It goes, hire me to unlock my full potential. And I'm looking at it, and I'm like, okay. Huh.
1: It's different. It'll get your attention.
0: It's going to get somebody's. Well, it went viral now.
1: Yeah.
0: He's thinking about, he's thinking outside the box. I kind of like that.
1: Viral, but.
0: I don't hate him.
1: Does he have any offers, or does he have any interviews, or.
0: Unsurprisingly, the post sparked hilarious reactions across Instagram, X, and Reddit, with spectators quickly jumping in with their thoughts. Best resume I've seen so far. Let's see. It has become essential to play hard to get the most genuine CV cover. Like, what's a CV ever? What's a CV?
1: Resume, right? That's the resume.
0: CV is resume?
1: Well, I don't know if it's it's when I was applying for all the times, and they would say attach a CV here, it would be the resume.
0: Jesus. I've done one resume in my life.
1: I've done one resume in my life. Once. Do you understand? Even write this to this very minute. I have 1, 2, 3, 4 different resumes depending on the job I'm looking for.
0: Like,
1: I have four different,
0: do.
1: With experience in this field and this field and this field. I have four different ones that I can send out if anybody wants one.
0: That's great.
1: It's funny because tomorrow I'm doing a Latino Alumni Society event on campus where it's a career panel.
0: Will there be burning Whitey in effigy?
1: Nope. I've been asked. No, there will be no burning. We like everybody. But it's a career panel. So I'm going to be sitting up and answering questions with the moderator and the whole. It's all very official.
0: Did you just do this?
1: No, that was a speed networking where I sat at a table and like one on one with students who came up and asked questions and stuff like that. This is going to be sitting up with like other people, other Latinos.
0: Okay.
1: In the job market, but the event is for everybody, not just Latinos.
0: Okay.
1: So yeah, it should be fun. I like to help when I can or where I can, and I love being on campus. And
0: I get it. That's
1: people
0: cool.
1: have their resumes. That they might have their resumes. Who knows? I know. I think that's what you're supposed to do is bring your resume. Not that I can do anything,
0: I don't feel like I'm necessarily. How do I say this? I don't regret not having a tie to like an emotional tie to a university. I don't regret it, but I kind of wish I had that. Mm-hmm.
1: It really is cool. That guy who called, the Kentucky guy who ended up losing, like he lives here now, but he's still all about the Wildcats. Like it's in him.
0: Right.
1: You know what I mean? Like, is that what you're saying? Like, wouldn't it be cool to be?
0: Well, it's also in Kentucky. You got nothing else.
1: See, no, that's except not.
0: You got Cincinnati. That's it. You got Cincinnati.
1: No, and that's not even. No, in Kentucky you have. Isn't that where the.
0: The who?
1: Aren't there horse sports? Horse races? It's not about sports, but like there's other things to do in the state of Kentucky besides go to Cincinnati.
0: No, that I'm not saying. I'm just talking about, you know, as far as him rooting for sports and then watching the college game, I mean, they don't have any sports of their own, except for the Kentucky Derby, which that's a rich people sport.
1: It's a little tiny thing called the Kentucky Derby. I mean,
0: yeah, but it's not a team to root for. It's not a thing you can get behind, yeah. Right? You know what I'm saying? It's probably a very overpriced ticket to get in. I have people, my friends of mine, that are dying to go to the Derby. I just don't care. Zero.
1: Now that's one of the many things that I always say, like, there's things to do here in the good old United States of America that I don't need to travel 12 hours on a plane. And
0: yeah, that's fine.
1: I haven't been to the Kentucky Derby.
0: To me, to go to the Kentucky Derby is just not. I'd be wasting a ticket. I just don't care about it.
1: I understand what you're saying. I do, because it's not your thing. But I think, like, okay, so a long time ago, I dated this guy. It was almost immediately after the divorce. I dated this guy who was into NASCAR, and it's not my thing. I don't hate it. I just don't know anything about it, and I don't care. But he got us tickets to the Daytona 500 and to go to Daytona. And I'm like, what are you doing, guy? I don't, you know, this is going to be wasted on me because I don't know anything and I don't really care. But I'll tell you what, I was open to it, and I had one of the most fun weekends I've ever had. And I started getting into it and I started learning and I got a favorite driver. And I don't know, you just never know. If you went to the Kentucky Derby, if you opened your mind, you might
0: But I've been to horse racing. I've been to the Preakness a couple of times.
1: I feel like this would be different.
0: It would be different because I would have, you know, I have, my means are different. I wouldn't be, you know, dragging my beers and sandwiches and garbage cans across the infield.
1: I feel like that's half the fun, though, no?
0: For the Preakness. There are a couple of things. I would like to go to a NASCAR race. I'd never been. And I would like to obviously go to a big-time college football game, which I thought was going to happen this year, but doesn't look like that's
1: going to
0: happen.
1: Oh, you really should.
0: I know. It doesn't look like that's going
1: to
0: happen.
1: Now, if you don't have an allegiance, you know, you're not going to go to Hofstra.
0: They don't even have a football team anymore.
1: You go to one of their basketball games. They're awesomely fun. Anyway, if you're not going to do that, then how do you choose which team?
0: I told you this, Manning.
1: Oh, that's right. Did you watch that game this past Saturday?
0: I didn't watch it, but I saw the lowlights.
1: Oh man, that was a fun game to watch. And I saw
0: the headline: his Heisman stock dropped to near impossible odds.
1: They really shouldn't listen. I think I saw it on meme somewhere. It's like they were lucky that there was a one next. Like they've won games. Of course, they were undefeated, but they did not play anything like. And there's better teams than them. And I think Arch Manning is the thing that got that one next to their Texas's name there for a while. But it was a good game. There's a lot of good football.
0: Yeah,
1: there's a lot of good football Saturday. If you go to the Texas game, the biggest one is the Red River rivalry, which just was this past Saturday when they play Oklahoma and they hate each other.
0: Red River sounds gross. I ain't gonna lie.
1: It's a rivalry, though. It's a fight. I never, as many times as I've heard that, I've never once thought that, literally ever.
0: It's funny.
1: Thanks for ruining it.
0: This kid that my son used to hang out with, they had a falling out. I'll never get the truth as to why, but they had a falling out. And the kid lives in the neighborhood, and apparently a couple of girls took a whole bunch of maxi pads and covered them with ketchup. And put them all over this kid's driveway and all over the kid's lawn. And then text them and said, not all of them are ketchup.
1: I was like,
0: nice.
1: That was genius, but that move right there was the cherry on top of the genius. You could have just left it, but that's great.
0: The joke was the joke, and it was just, you know, no different than toilet paper in somebody's house or whatever it is. I mean, it's a little bit more gross. But when they turned around and said, not all of them, and catch up, that was phenomenal. Because that kid's like,
1: now what? I don't have to touch any of them at all.
0: Right. And I know the father. The father is actually a client that I do endorsements for. And I know him. Big dude. There's not a chance that kid wasn't out there picking up everything off the lawn.
1: He had to. I mean, you use those little clipper thingies or what? You don't touch them, right? Or you put gloves on.
0: Yeah, so you put on some gloves and just get in there and go.
1: Do you want to take a phone call?
0: Sure.
2: Hello.
0: What's up?
3: Yeah, I got a comment about that Kentucky Derby stuff.
0: All right, go ahead.
3: Well, man, you kind of might want to rethink that because the Kentucky Derby to a horse person is like the Daytona 500 to a race car driver.
0: Dude, shut your car door. I lose my mind.
3: Huh?
0: There you go. That's better. No, there was a... The, okay, this is going great.
3: Okay, yeah.
0: Go ahead.
3: I mean, yeah, as a person that grew up on a horse track, my dad never got close to getting a horse in the Kentucky Derby, but that's kind of like the cream of the crop for horse trainers.
0: I know it is. And I have a buddy of mine that's a blacksmith who shoes horses. He's all in. He calls,
3: right?
0: He calls me, dude, that car door. Close the car door, please.
1: I don't know how I let... Sorry, it's gone.
0: Please close the car door.
1: Yeah, all right.
0: Please.
1: I'm with you. It's too...
0: That was a lot.
1: When radio was literally
0: like
1: nothing... Yeah. When radio was literally nothing but audio, when it's straight up audio only, you have people, please consider... sounds, because that's all it is. There's no visual, so it's
0: I'm getting like Jim Brewer eyes.
1: We hear you. What's that?
0: Baggy under the eyes.
1: Let me ask you this. Just hear me out. Probably what? Odds are, if I'm going with odds, as you like to say, your wife or your daughter has those under eye patches.
0: Yeah, my daughter walks around with them all the time.
1: Perfect, because they do wonders. Would you, so as to prevent?
0: Yes.
1: Really?
0: Yeah.
1: Now, what if Thunderdome sees you?
0: They're not. And if they did, I just, you know, what? You want me to put that on social?
1: Yeah, I really do.
0: I would do that.
1: Okay, so
0: I just got to remember.
1: You know how, okay, hold on. Oh, I'll text you. You know how, once in a long while, you're like, okay, Monica, you got homework, and I have to watch some stupid 80s movie or do something stupid. I read the Godfather book, whatever. Now your homework is such that you need to put those on and take a good picture, not blurry, take a selfie.
0: Oh, just remind me.
1: I will.
0: I'll never remember.
1: Okay, I will totally text you.
0: You got to remind me.
1: And then post it. You have to post it on Instagram and Twitter. And if you want Facebook, I guess, whatever.
0: So getting back to
1: I'm excited.
0: The kid with the resume real quick. He has it. So a lot of people are like, I would hire you in 100%. That's great. I'd be giving you a call for an interview at least and blah, blah, blah. And then the other side took over and they're like, yeah, that's a dumb stunt. but it hasn't led to employment yet. But he just did it. I guess he just did it the other day.
1: But it's viral. And that to me is key.
0: Right.
1: Yeah.
0: It should jump out. Kids got it rough, man. These kids got it rough. My daughter, my buddy Chris's daughter, my best friend. His daughter is an engineer. And I think right now she's working on like submarines or something like that.
1: Oh my God.
0: Female engineers, and she can't get anything. She can't get, like, she's working, but she's not happy. And she wants to find another gig. She can't get anything.
1: Oh, well, I'll say this. And it might...
0: As a female engineer,
1: well, that's
0: you would
1: what I'm
0: think
1: saying.
0: They would be clamoring to get to her.
1: Except that it might be saturated. When I was at that last...
0: Not with females, it's not.
1: When I was at that last event, well, you never know. When I was at that last event I was at, and I would ask each student their major, they were all in that field, computers and engineering and all of that ilk, which is smart, which is good, and I'm glad. But there might be a lot of people graduating
0: all right.
1: that have... Because they should, because those are good fields to go in right now. And as you say, you don't go to social work or whatever.
0: But that goes to my point, you know, with engineering was supposed to be the one of the things you go to college for, because when you come out, it's one of the highest paying professions.
1: Yeah, but you might not be able to.
0: And now these kids aren't even getting, they're not even getting picked up.
1: Nope.
0: I mean, I'm just going from my experience through my friend's daughter. But, you know, you're telling me all these kids are going to come out of USF with engineering degrees. Let's see what happens.
1: I'll see.
0: Scary, man.
1: Yeah, it is.
0: Scary coming out owing that kind of money and not knowing. Woo. That ain't easy. Be right back.

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0: It's JP, Monica, 1025 The Bone, Real Raw Radio. 800-771-1025. We got a little while left. We'll hand it off to Senning.
1: JP.
0: Mr. Senning. I spoke to him last night. I love talking to that dude.
1: Like on the phone, spoke with him?
0: Yeah. Literally one of my favorite people on the planet, that kid. I'm telling you.
1: I mean, that's saying quite a lot. I know a lot of people. Why? I love him to death, I'm not saying that you shouldn't be. I just
0: genuinely like him. I like talking radio with him. I just think he's a good dude. Plus, not everybody would fly into a hurricane to go see a concert.
1: That was the right thing to do. I will say this.
0: That's an interesting cat right there.
1: My first thought with that, and I love it, is the way he was describing how they were booking it, how it was like kind of a, okay, let's just go do it. And they were at a diner or something. They were eating breakfast or something. I don't know the way it was. And they're like, oh, let's just, this our Airbnb is a little pricey. Yeah, screw it. We want to go, whatever. They were the steps that they took to go. That's what it's like not having kids. Right there. That is the freedom of being child-free, is you can do things that maybe you spend a little more money, but who cares, because you don't have college to pay for. You don't have soccer lessons or whatever any of that crap is. That's, in my opinion, why I wanted him to go, why I'm glad he went, because you can. You know what I mean?
0: Yeah.
1: Don't hold back. You don't have to worry about, you know, I mean, everybody's got bills to pay and stuff, but like, you don't have kids to worry about. You can do frivolous, fun stuff that you enjoy with your life and live it up, guy.
0: Yeah, flying into hurricanes is a little weird.
1: He didn't fly, he drove.
0: Whatever, even worse. Even worse.
1: But he had hurricanes. If you heard this, like, I was listening yesterday, he had a plan. Like, he wasn't just willy-nilly, I can't imagine the feeling, the fact that the concert wasn't canceled, if he would have not went. And then he'd be like, oh, I could have went.
0: Was that Auburn?
1: It was at Auburn University, yeah.
0: That's cool.
1: Yeah.
0: That's cool. What were you going to ask me?
1: Oh, yeah, I'm glad he went too. So I wanted to, I have a question to see if you know who this is. And then this person was kind of hinted he might run for president, possibly. He didn't really say the words, but he kind of hinted. But I want to know if you know who he is, because I'm not sure you do. Have you heard?
0: Who was it?
1: Have you heard of Soulja Boy?
0: Yeah. I've heard of him. I couldn't pick him out of a lineup, now, but I've heard of him. Rapper, right?
1: Yes. Singer.
0: Yeah. I've heard of him.
1: How do you?
0: I don't know. Probably maybe doing prep stuff or my kids or Brett. Brett's well-rounded with music and stuff like that, so he might have mentioned it about something. I don't remember. I don't know how I know. I just do.
1: Could you do the dance?
0: There's a dance?
1: Yeah,
0: I don't even know his music. What's the
1: Soulja Boy?
0: Do you have anything?
1: Whoa! Oh, I could pull that up. I bet. I feel like when you hear it, you're gonna be like, okay, I know that song. And if you know the song, and if you at any point in time ever watched MTV, you would know this dance. I mean, maybe you weren't up into club, but you would definitely. Oh, Soulja. Oh, I did it wrong. But you're gonna definitely know this song.
0: So why are you asking?
1: Oh, because he hinted, sort of, that he would maybe run for president.
0: Okay.
1: He said he doesn't know which party. Oh, crank that. That's what it is. I'm going to look. It doesn't say explicit. Hang on. Now you know it.
2: Soulja Boy, too.
1: Now you know it,
2: I got the new dance for y'all called the Soulja Boy. You got to punch, then crank back three times from left to right.

0: is Ludacris.
1: No.
0: Sounds the same thing.
1: Why would Ludacris be singing Soulja Boy?
0: Like, no, he wouldn't be. What I'm trying to say is this guy sounds just like Ludacris.
1: No.
0: That song to me sounds like something from Ludacris.
1: No. I don't see it. I don't see it, but you...
0: So this guy wants to run for president? Is that it?
1: You've heard that.
0: Good
1: song.
0: Luck,
1: well,
0: fella.
1: He said public office. He didn't like... He said he didn't want to say a specific party, but he said he wanted to focus on economic opportunity, criminal justice reform, which I think... Education... And the future of technology and AI. And I feel like just based on that.
0: Didn't Trump get him out of jail?
1: He's got my vote.
0: Is he one of the guys that Trump got out of jail?
1: I don't know. Was he in jail? I don't. If any of this happens, I don't
0: could
1: know.
0: Be. I know he got Lil Wayne out. He helped Lil Wayne out with like a gun charge or something. Hold on.
1: I don't. I'm looking at this article and it says nothing. Because it specifically says I'm not picking a. He's not picking a party. But you would think it would say something about Trump, if it's in, if he did.
0: Let me see.
1: Why were you?
0: It wasn't him. He was a Soulja Boy, was arrested in Los Angeles. Police suspicion of being a felon in possession of a firearm following traffic. He was released because L.A. Attorney's Office declined to file charges due to insufficient evidence and blah, blah, blah. Rumors. The claim is connected to hysterical. Blah, blah, blah. Okay.
1: Does Soulja Boy, if he takes any of this, if he really does, and this is so not anything specific, but
0: right.
1: Does he get more traction or, more importantly, get taken more seriously than when Kanye tried?
0: Probably, because Kanye's a weirdo and, you know, was selling swastika T-shirts. Well, that's not going to go over very well.
1: Did not do him any favors.
0: No, definitely didn't do him any favors. Mm-hmm. I mean, I guess so. I mean, good luck.
1: Would you, and be honest, if it's
0: costs
1: no,
0: a lot
1: it's
0: of
1: no.
0: money to get in that game.
1: I mean, he ain't poor, I don't think.
0: I didn't say he was poor, but you got to raise a ton.
1: But would you look at his platform and his plans? Like, would you take him seriously or not? Nah, he's just Soulja Boy.
0: For president, that might be a tough sell, but I listen to him. What the hell? I listen to him. I listen to everybody, mostly.
1: Wait a minute.
0: I'm not listening to Bernie Sanders. I'm not listening to socialism. I'm not listening to. But if you're in the middle and you see a little bit of this side and a little bit of that side and that's what you want, that's what you're selling me, I'm listening. I'm paying attention 1,000%. Because that's where I am. That's what I told you. And I think that's where most of America is, like in the middle. Hmm. Like, you know, I want a little financial responsibility and I want, you know, and I don't care about gay marriage. Like, go get married. I don't care. Hmm. You want an abortion? Go ahead. Hmm. I don't care. Hmm. You know, I'm in the middle. I think most of America is in the middle. I think
1: that's,
0: you know,
1: really tough.
0: My friends are, you know.
1: I don't. It doesn't. It's, you know, you obviously. I don't. Mm-hmm. I don't. When as an outsider talking mm-hmm. to you for 2 hours a day, 5 days a week, I don't mm-hmm. see you as in the middle. However,
0: I'm definitely in the middle, 100%.
1: You know you.
0: I do. Most certainly do. I voted for both sides. Mm-hmm. I voted for Obama. I think twice. No, maybe not. Definitely once. I voted for Clinton. Mm. Back in the dizzle.
1: Don't
0: I said
1: say
0: it.
1: Don't say dizzle. Don't
0: totally
1: really
0: say dizzle.
1: No need to say dizzle ever.
0: Why?
1: Again.
0: Don't you judge me. You can't tell me.
1: I'm telling you right now.
0: You cannot tell me.
1: What
0: if
1: is
0: I want to say back in the dizzle, I'm going to say back
1: what
0: in the
1: dizzle. What made you say dizzle when you were... Okay.
0: Because I'm... Listen. I'm an ally of the streets.
1: I don't know what you want me to do with any of this. I truly don't. Like, I really, sincerely don't know how to handle this. And
0: I'm going for you to implode. That's what I'm going for.
1: Yeah, yeah. So, you know, you always say to me, why do you do this? Why do you create scenarios for my head to explode? And I had someone text me the other day, the first half an hour, you're making JP's head explode or whatever.
0: I don't even remember what we were talking about.
1: Me either. But I got that text. But I'm saying don't make my head explode.
0: If me saying dizzle makes your head explode, that's on you. Yeah. You know, if I said something that was...
1: Just don't give me a migraine. That's all I care about, really.
0: I'm not trying to. But that shouldn't affect you that way.
1: I need a drink. Do you... percentage of times after the show, after this show, what is the percentage of times you're like, I need a drink?
0: Now, almost none. And if I do, like the other day, last week, I poured a drink at home for the first time in...
1: Oh, really?
0: And I can't even... Probably at least a year.
1: Whiskey?
0: Where I poured a drink at home. Scotch, yeah.
1: Nice.
0: I poured a scotch.
1: What did I do?
0: You didn't do anything.
1: Okay, good. All right, good, good.
0: You didn't do anything.
1: That's my whole thing is, yeah, I'm going to try and rile you up a bit once in a while, but I never want you to get upset where you need a drink.
0: No, that wasn't you. Remember I told you I had that big blow up with management?
1: Oh, yeah.
0: It was that day. It was that day, and I wasn't letting it go, and I was just like, you know what? F it.
1: Yeah.
0: And I poured a scotch.
1: Sometimes it be like that, JP. And don't be ashamed. I got you. Do it every day.
0: No, I'm not beating myself up about it at all. I'm just saying. It's like, that was the first day when everybody in my house was like, what's wrong?
1: Right?
0: Because they don't see me drink in the house.
1: Yeah.
0: You know, they barely see me drink ever. But that day.
1: It was necessary.
0: Hello, Mr. McCallan.
1: Oh, is that what you drink?
0: Sometimes. That's what I have in the house right now. A couple other things. It was scotch. It was bourbon. I just don't know which one I was going to go with. And then McCallan jumped in my hands. So I went that way.
1: And did it, wait, hold on. Most importantly, did it do the trick? Were you better? Did you feel less stress?
0: Yes.
1: Well, that's good.
0: True story.
1: Ain't nothing wrong with a little self-medicating every once in a while, JP.
0: And I just had the one. I don't even know if I finished it.
1: I might not have. You were chill after that. That's all that really matters.
0: I was. Definitely took my shoulders dropped.
1: That's all that we need.
0: That was the goal. All right. We got to go. Sending show is up next. Thank you, Monica. Thank you, JoJo, for helping us out with High Low Red Black. Congratulations to Aaron. 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We'll be back tomorrow at 11 a.m. Have a great day, everybody. Bye. Good luck.
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0: Call us 800-771-1025. Hit us up on social media at the John Senning, at Dizzy for Mayor. And you can also watch the program, if you didn't know, if you've been sleeping under a rock somewhere. YouTube is our favorite way. Get in the vroom, vroom, room 1025 The Bone on YouTube. That little circle is glowing red. Click on it, and then you will be watching the program. It is that damn simple. Thank you to everybody who does that every day and those who are going to do it for the first time today. I do want to remind everybody that I think it was last Thursday they announced it, and I missed a day, and now I missed 2 days. We've got more Senning Show magnets. 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I like a little Pokemon almost. 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It's on the very front page. You click on the magnet. Oh.
1: What? They're all sold out?
0: They're sold out. They're sold out.
1: Oh, man.
0: Yeah.
1: We're all working through this together.
0: Well, normally I get a, I felt really bad because, you know, we talked about it on Thursday. And then I felt bad because I didn't get a chance to talk about it on Friday. And then I forgot about it yesterday. And I guess I should have checked that out. But I also thought they would have told me.
1: Look at God.
0: Yeah. God.
1: God did.
0: So thank you to everybody who got the magnets. I guess they're sold out. So I just text John over at Just Call Mo headquarters to see what the deal is. Because I think there might be a couple more. Maybe they're going to restock them. But all right, forget I said anything. Dude, vroom, vroom. Ross Chastain, Paul, my guy. Dude. I get home yesterday, and I posted the picture on my Instagram. I get home, and I see there's a very large, what I assume is a package, an Amazon package or something, right on my front porch. And Paul is become a friend. I see him out and about at local watering holes. He's got a group of really good friends that live up the block from me, and they all sit outside and watch football and have some bevs and stuff. So from time to time again, he'll stop by and say hi to me. And when I got home last night, I pull in my driveway, and there's a large packet sitting on my That was good, actually. There's a joke in there that I can't even make. And I see it sitting on the little Adirondack chair up front. And as I walk closer, I can't quite compute it. You know what? I actually thought Danielle was off yesterday, and she said she was going to buy new sheets. So when I got out, I thought, for some reason, she ordered new sheets or left them out front. And as I get closer, it is a giant, giant package of Depends. And just with a
1: new,
0: brand new, still in the package, with just a small note that says, vroom, vroom, Ross Chastain.
1: Yes.
0: That is in response to, if you missed my story, where I peed all over myself on a road trip. Man. I don't know. I don't know that would be better, by the way. You'd still be,
1: it would soak it up more, it would be better.
0: Yeah, but you're still soaking in it. Like, you're sitting in it. Like, I had, it was on, like, the leg, mostly, of my shorts, and I put paper towels, like, down in the leg of my shorts. If you just let it all rip into that Depends, you're just soaking in it.
1: Well, you let it all rip. In the same position, the Depends is definitely better, I would assume.
0: Well, I also, not all of what I had to give was on myself.
1: Okay.
0: I said 75%, but I'm just, like, it was on my leg mostly. If I've got, I don't know. I don't know what it feels like to wear a full Depends. I would think it's more uncomfortable than just a wet leg.
1: You're not wearing one right now.
0: Depends?
1: Yeah.
0: I do.
1: I thought you were, that was the whole thing. I thought you were about to be like, you didn't wear it. Oh, man.
0: Why did you?
1: I got to give you producer notes.
0: If you had such a great idea, then you should have.
1: I thought we would have been on the same. I thought you were literally leading up to.
0: Oh. No,
1: wearing it.
0: No, I was not. I should be, though.

0: I should be.
1: Yeah. We'll wear it tomorrow and we'll test it.
0: Oh, that's actually not a good idea.
1: I mean, don't. We're not going to test it in the same exact way.
0: That's actually.
1: We'll just do a pour challenge.
0: Oh no. I'm thinking we do it. I'm thinking we absolutely do it.
1: Who's we? I'm not.
0: Well, no, you're not going to do it. You don't do anything fun.
1: Yeah.
0: I will. okay. I think, is that a Friday? Is that a Friday thing? Like, I just get in here and just let it just.
1: Yes, especially because of who we have on Friday. They probably won't.
0: Oh!
1: It'll be a news to
0: we
1: them.
0: We do have a surprise on Friday that I think people are going to be very excited about. I know I'm excited about. Something that I did not think was possible at all. And then we also, this week, Royal Ryan Reber is in the studio Thursday at 2 o'clock. Bare knuckle fighter, local dude who's really working his way up the ranks. And it's such a great event. They're coming to OCC Roadhouse on October 23rd with a big event. So we'll have Ryan Reber in studio with us on Thursday. We have a guest joining us in just a few minutes that's going to tie into what I wanted to talk about first and foremost. This is a 22-second video. I think you might curse in it, don't you?
1: Probably.
0: I think you might curse. So hold on. Stand by. Let me play the audio first. By the way, what is that? This is taking place in Dizzy's house in the middle of the night, and there is something that is beeping. It sounds like a phone. What is it?
1: It's essentially a phone and a farmhouse.
0: Oh, it's like a kid's toy.
1: Yeah.
0: Dude, that is so... Why do you have kids' toys in your house?
1: Mackenzie, my niece.
0: Oh, okay. So you are... Were you up?
1: Kinda. I was... It took me an hour to find out what this thing
0: was. Okay, so you're just hearing it.
1: And it wasn't even just like that. Like how you hear it now, it was just like maybe one...
0: Two, yeah, just like a one, little, like what is that noise?
1: And then it became like frequent dialing.
0: Then you thought maybe for a second it was the fire detector, and you're like, why am I hearing that?
1: No, I went to the offices in the house. Went to my pop's office, nothing, because I hear a phone.
0: Yeah, yeah, it's, I mean, it sounds like a real phone.
1: Would be, yeah, and it's even weirder than that. So I went to the gym today, last night. When I get back, that gate that you see in the video, it's always closed because it's like... It's like the dining area.
0: Yeah.
1: It's like they don't want Chocolate to ever go there. I leave to go to the gym. I get back. He's on the other side of that gate where that thing is.
0: And the gate's still shut?
1: And he's under the chair.
0: Oh, wait. The gate's still shut?
1: The gate's still shut. Closed.
0: So he didn't break. He didn't.
1: He can't.
0: If he went over, if he got in there, he went over it.
1: He would have to jump it like...
0: Well, what are you saying?
1: I'm just telling you.
0: Well, I know,
1: what
0: I know,
1: happened.
0: But I don't know what you're insinuating. Are you insinuating that he teleported through the gate?
1: I don't know how he got to the other side of the gate, and that was where my first thing is like, what the hell?
0: So
1: are
0: at
1: you
0: this
1: doing
0: point,
1: here?
0: This is hours before the beeping
1: before
0: starts
1: the
0: going off.
1: Even starts.
0: So when you get home from the gym, the dog is on the other side of a gate that he should never be behind.
1: Never
0: he can't
1: be.
0: Get behind on his own.
1: Yes.
0: And wait, like, I have to. Is there anybody else there?
1: No.
0: So nobody else came
1: nobody.
0: And did this while
1: no.
0: you were gone.
1: I'm watching the place because they're in Canada.
0: Okay. Okay.
1: So it's just me and Chaka. And I get to there, I'm like, he usually is in his little cage, and I get to his cage, I'm like, what the hell is this guy doing? And I walk around, I'm like, what are you doing? And I start like going, hello, who's here?
0: Like, yeah, like,
1: I
0: how
1: put
0: did
1: a white
0: get in
1: guy
0: there?
1: In a movie, because I'm like, who the hell is here? I may think, like, is my sister just randomly come here and she's messing with me? Fine, days goes on.
0: So real quick, and I'm getting ahead of you, but the audio that I just played, this item, is behind that game.
1: Yes. Wow. So... Chilling, watching TV, catching up, and then I start hearing the beep, beep. I'm like, what the hell is that? And I kind of ignore it. And then I keep hearing it, and I'm like, what? Why is there a dial coming through my house? I go to the kitchen, I grab a knife, because I don't know.
0: Oh, dude, look at you. You really were a like basic white bitch in a scary movie.
1: Yes, yes. And I'm like, Remember the documentary we just watched where the guy's like showing them the walkthrough?
0: Oh,
1: house?
0: Yeah.
1: I'm basically walking through the house like that, like checking around corners and like pushing doors open quickly and can't find it. I go around the house, I sit back down. Chaka's at the gate.
0: Looking through the gate.
1: This is after I check the rooms and stuff like that. And I hear the dialing still and I'm like, what the hell is that? I sit down. Chaka starts growling. If you know anything about my dog, he doesn't bark, he doesn't bite, he doesn't growl. He's a chill dog.
0: Yeah.
1: So he's growling, and I'm like, what is that? And I get closer to him, and as he's growling, he goes, hur! And I go, what are you doing? And I look around the corner, I'm like, I got to get my phone.
0: Oh,
1: and
0: good.
1: I grab my phone, and as I'm going to the thing, he starts, that's when the video picks up, he kind of shakes, and I go look at thing, and I hear the beeping. I'm like, what the hell is this? And I pull it open, and I see the thing, and I'm like, okay, that's crazy. Don't know why that's beeping. I pick it up. It's this little weird farmhouse phone thing, and I put it down, and I'm like, okay. And I'm like, there's no way. Like, because how did this start going off? And then I go to pick it up again, and it talks to me. It goes, see you soon. I throw
0: the thing
1: and hide in the thing.
0: Let me play some more of this. We might have to dump it, but I think you do at the end of it, from what I remember. You might say, what the F? Let's see if I can self-edit. You can hear Chocolate like tip-tapping around.
1: That's me getting it. I think I curse here.
2: The fuck?
0: Oh, you caught it.
1: That was a good catch.
0: Dude, that toy is super creepy. Just the toy itself is creepy looking.
1: It's so insane. And then I tell my parents about this morning, because I didn't sleep for like at least an hour or two.
0: I wouldn't be sleeping after that. I wouldn't be sleeping after that either.
1: And this is like 3 something in the morning. And I'm contemplating just driving over to my cousin's house because I know the code. I was like, let me just go there because that's basically where I'm at now. And I was like, no. And I stay in the room with Chaka, and I call them in the morning, and I tell my mom the story, and she's like, oh, that is creepy. And then I tell her about the see you soon, and she goes, well, that's just what it says when you're done playing.
0: I wasn't playing. I wasn't playing. Oh man, dude, that's pretty terrifying. I gotta say, that is so you said when you got home, he's behind that gate where he shouldn't have been.
1: And you know what's
0: and he was
1: funny?
0: Like, cowering?
1: He was like, well, I wouldn't say he's cowering. He was just under like this table part, but it was near where the game was. When I tell my mom the story, she goes, back up. Why was Chaka in the room?
0: He's like, whoa, you need to get out of there if you're going to let him in there.
1: And I told him, he was just there. She goes, no, but you had to have let him through the gate. Like, that was her biggest issue with everything. Yeah. Not the demon toy. What's he doing in my good lounge area?
0: Wow. Dude, you got to start filming everything tonight. You got to really make sure you get all this on footage tonight.
1: I put the toy in the garage. My mom said to put it back. She's like, that's McKenzie. It's not a demon toy. I'm like, if it just said, like, see you soon, like, see you soon. Like, it sounded like a kid saying.
0: Well, there's a theme here. There's a theme between the gate and then it going off and the dog going crazy and barking. Like, I don't, it sounds almost too insane to believe, but I think there's cause for concern. To say
1: I believe in paranormal stuff. Yeah. So when this happened, I'm like, there's no way.
0: And I believe, to add a little extra special sauce to our paranormal discussion, our dear friend, I believe, coming to us live from Los Angeles, California, very excited to announce Varietyville coming to the great state of Florida at the Laugh Out Lounge December 6th. Our good buddy, Austin Walker. You there, buddy?
3: Oh, I am here, baby. How's the sound?
0: It sounds pretty good, actually. Yeah. It sounds really damn good. What's going on, man? Did you hear?
3: I'm on a high-quality blue snowball microphone, so
0: it sounds good. It sounds really, really good. Did you just hear Dizzy's paranormal tale? Because I saw you had a little something paranormal pop up in your life as well.
3: Well, I've been listening since Depends Talk, and I have to say that you fellas will be very jealous to know that I actually auditioned to be the fat boy on the plus size Depends boxes.
0: And you didn't get that, dude? You were made for that role, dude. You were absolutely made for that role.
3: I know. My agent sent me that one, and it was like, if you can't book this one, I'm firing you. she's gone now. She's gone.
0: That's funny, man. Well, I'm so excited that you're coming to town, and we'll beat you over the head with it. You go to visitvarietyville.com. Austin Walker's one-man variety show coming to Winter Haven, Florida, Sunday, December 6th at the Laugh Out Lounge. I cannot wait for you to be back in Florida, but also to see your show. It's got to be pretty cool to be putting this show on in your hometown.
3: Yeah, I'm super excited about it, man. We've been doing Varietyville out here in L.A. for the last 3 years, and the goal is to bring the whole show, but, you know, we've got between 12 and 15 cast members and musicians and crew guys at any time, so a little hard to get everybody across the pond or across the country. And when I went across the pond to Scotland by myself, I was like, you know what, I might as well just pack the car up and do a little fall tour on my own. So I actually will be in New Orleans, Atlanta, Pittsburgh, New York City. I mean, I know that the sending centers are all across across the nation. Yeah. if you're not in Winter Haven in our beloved homeland of Polk County, then you can find me somewhere else, probably.
0: Visit Varietyville.com for all the info. What are the chances, dude? I feel like if we start working on it now, what are the chances we get Grady Judd in the building?
3: Oh, man. I will tell you, I've been friends with Grady since I was in high school. So, longer than 10 years, better part of a decade. And even I have a hard time nailing him down on last minute these days. But I am going to try because, obviously, I need him to come out and see what I've put together. And I do have one particular song in the show. I don't want to spoil anything for anybody, but it's a parody of Tom T. Hall's I Like Beer called I Like Weed.
0: Yeah. Oh, yeah, we know Grady, not a big weed guy. So we won't.
3: Not a big fan of it. No, it's funny, every time we've been in a conversation with each other, I've gotten to the point of being like, should I tell him that I am a habitual podcast?
0: Let him find out naturally. You're keeping something from him? Like, you feel like it's an illegitimate relationship because if he knew you smoked weed, he wouldn't have anything to do with you?
3: Well, I wonder if it would change his opinion. You know, John, in fact, it reminds me, I know I have kind of skewed your opinion on Christianity or whatever, of seeing somebody that is like me that is also a believer. Like,
0: yeah.
3: Oh, maybe there's some... there's something in there for you. Well, I hope Grady kind of sees that with weed. Like, I don't think our fun, silly Carol Burnett wannabe Austin Walker is going to be doing anything horrendous anytime soon.
0: How great would that be? Austin Walker is the guy that flips Grady Judd on weed. Next thing you know, Grady Judd's out there giving out petitions to get wreck in Florida because he knows Austin Walker is a toker. Austin, talk to me.
3: Well, now, if there was any hope of him coming now, then he's definitely just told his secretary.
0: Probably. We're going to try and get him on soon, so I'll definitely bring it up to him. Talk to us about, I was thinking about playing the video, but talk to us about the paranormal findings that you just discovered on one of your old videos. And you are a paranormal guy. Like, you've actively been in places looking for ghosts, and you believe in ghosts very much, correct?
3: Long, long time. I mean, I grew up in a haunted house. A lot of the places I was around when I was kidding. In fact, my other grandmother's house, I heard Dizzy talking about his haunted toy. We had a Tickle Me Elmo that was in the stairwell closet that on occasion would just start busting out laughing.
1: Oh, hell no.
0: That's...
1: And you kept it?
3: But the house... My grandmother did, yeah, because she's like me, a hoarder. And
0: well, there's something, it's so weird because when you think of toys going off or like something toy-related... You would think a child ghost would be less scary, but something about a child ghost is inherently more terrifying. Like this kid stuck in the in-between, just in the closet and in the spot behind the gate playing with their favorite toy.
1: It's the voice of them. Well, it's like the tone of their voice. And my biggest fear is like, you know when you watch those movies and you hear almost like those children on the playground?
0: Like Freddy, like one, two, buckle my
1: shoe. Terrifying.
0: Yeah, it really is.
3: Well, see, what scares me even more is not necessarily that it's a child spirit, but that it could be some sort of mimic or something even worse than a ghost.
0: What do you mean? You probably know more than we do. So what exactly is a mimic? Is that something that's like pretending to be a child, but it's actually something like an evil entity?
3: Mimics will pretend to be anything that you think is safe. So, and you know, like a demon's mind, for instance, I would imagine that a demon would assume that most humans think children are safe. So I feel like a lot of the child ghosts that you hear about and see about might actually not be like children, but somebody trying to gain your trust by thinking it's a child.
0: Dude, that's so
1: kind of terrifying. That's, talk are we
0: that's
1: doing
0: so
1: now,
0: scary. But so you had this,
3: it's spooky
0: video
3: season, dude.
0: It is, and I love it. We're here for it. So you had this video that you recorded of you in your Trader Gator garb, and then you went back to it recently, and you noticed, and I saw the footage this morning. There are these giant orbs floating all around you that look bigger and more obvious than any orb I've ever seen.
3: Yeah, and I have captured footage just like that at the world-famous Comedy Store here in Los Angeles, and that place is, like, notoriously haunted. It was a gangster hangout in the 40s called Ciro's, and they used to kill people in the basement, and, I mean, there's all kinds of lore around that place. And actually, it was when we had Bobby Kelly on the podcast I was working on at the time, and you can clearly see three orbs come down from the ceiling, two of them kind of disappear, and then one floats around to everybody at the table and touches Bobby's hand, by the way. And before it flies out, that was the last time I got real solid orb footage. I haven't like been seeking it out. I mean, I would love to go out and ghost hunt and stuff, but I don't really necessarily have the equipment or means, but yeah, I pulled some footage that I shot on my green screen here in the kitchen because I needed to recycle a little shot of Trader Gator, and I noticed all these little orbs floating around. And you know, even as much as I am a believer, I try to debunk everything. And I'm like, well, I don't leave the air on while I film. I turn the fan off, obviously, because it would mess with the light. And there's no real air movement other than right where I'm standing. And there's several times where I'm standing completely still and something flies across the screen from left to right or from bottom to top. And there's big ones that are shimmering.
0: The big one that shimmers across is super creepy and pretty undeniable. Like it is a giant circle that is. It's like it's almost got like glitter on it as it comes across the screen. It is very, very bizarre. Is this a bit you're working on us? Are you working a bit on us, Austin?
3: No, in fact, I think that I have some friends helping me with my show in Pittsburgh, and I think that they think that I'm running a bit, but no, it was just by coincidence, and I hesitated even showing Madison the footage because she's about to be here through the end of the year by herself, I like ghosts, even if they're scary, but she's less inclined to be friendly with them, and the only thing I can think, I mean, we haven't had a whole lot of activity in this apartment that I've felt like something, you know, we hear a knock here or there, but, you know, we're second floor in a busy apartment building. Of course, we're going to hear our neighbors from time to time, but that was pretty indisputable. I did have a raccoon paw on as a part of my costume that I got up in Cherokee. But the place that I bought it from is pretty reputable and very nice people that I've known for a long time. And
0: what does that mean? Like they didn't, did they know that it have an evil spirit in it? Where did you get it exactly?
3: This was at Bear Meat's. I think it's called Bear Meat's Den in Cherokee, North Carolina. It's like off the beaten path between where you enter Blue Ridge from the from Cherokee.
0: Okay, I was just there. I was just there a few weeks ago, a couple months ago, and I can definitely see there being some haunted Native American trinkets around there. It was a raccoon.
3: Oh,
0: paw.
3: Oh man,
0: a raccoon paw.
1: I've never heard of raccoon paw, though. Like, what's the significance?
0: Is it meant to be good luck? Yeah. Or, like, they just carried him around?
3: I think it was for good luck, if I remember. It might have been for protection. I can't remember exactly. I have obviously, if it had a couple of gator claws over the life, you find those in Florida, or you find those you don't find them on the ground.
0: But you
3: find them in, New Orleans. I think I bought one last time I was in New Orleans just to throw as a part of the costume. And, yeah, when I was in Cherokee, I stopped by Bear Meats. Hadn't been by there in a while. And I was like, I need something to throw into the Trader Gator costume from the Cherokee Nation. And that just called to me. So the little fella went home.
0: Well, I will say, not that this is going to help or hurt. In Cherokee lore, the raccoon's paw and its distinct features are deeply tied to the legend of the first fire. According to the story by Cherokee National Treasures, the raccoon was chosen to swim across the water to retrieve fire from a hollow tree. While trying to grab it, the extreme heat burned his paws, hands, and face. This left him with an iconic black masked face and black paws charred by the embers.
3: Oh, yeah.
0: Historically, raccoon remains, including the paws, were a part of ritualistic proceedings in also associated with regional Appalachian witchcraft.
1: You wear that around your neck, you idiot.
0: Yeah, dude. You may have something going on, dude.
3: Well, and you know, and I said in the video, like, typically that piece is boxed up with all of my other costume pieces, so it would explain why there's never anything going on while it's boxed up, and then the one time it's in our house unboxed while I'm wearing it, there's just all these orbs. I mean, like you said, undeniable footage.
0: It is pretty crazy. Even, go to Austin Walker's social media.
3: Please do, @TheAustinWalker. It's the most recent video I posted, and there's been already been people commenting saying it's dust, and that was the same thing my boss at the Comedy Store said. Oh, it's dust. Dust does not fly directionally. If it was falling down one way or even floating up one way, I'd be like, okay, maybe it's dust. We got stuff flying in from every corner of the frame here in different shapes, different sizes, different patterns, referencing the glittering guy again, so... You know, it ain't dust.
0: Yeah, it's very, very interesting. And it was also perfect because I wanted to just have you on to talk about your show. And then I saw Diz with his paranormal experience last night. So I thought it would be a good opportunity to, in the spooky month of October, talk a little ghost and also talk about Austin Walker's one-man variety show coming to Winter Haven, Florida at the Laugh Out Lounge. It is going on from 7 to 9. And if I may, a living homage to American television hosts of the 60s and 70s, performers like Carol Burnett, Dean Martin, and Kermit the Frog, up-and-coming impresario Austin Lane Walker transport audiences to a time when entertainment was just plain fun through musical numbers, original characters, puppets, and a one-of-a-kind multimedia experience. It's an old-school vibe. I know I will absolutely be there. I put it on my calendar this morning, and you can get your tickets at visitvarietyville.com. We'll check in with you at least a couple more times before the show gets here. And I think you said you're going to be in town in November, so maybe we can get you in studio.
3: Yeah, I will be there by Thanksgiving week. I definitely want to come hang. I'll be there Thanksgiving week through the end of the year. I want to come hang out with you guys, not only to promote the show, but now I'm thinking, could we do like a lockdown a ghost hunt style?
0: Oh,
3: me, you, and Diz?
0: How great would that be?
3: I've done ghost hunts before, so I know some of the vernacular. I know how to get them going. I don't have the equipment is the one issue, but I wonder if a place like Giggle Waters or somewhere would let us lock in.
0: For sure. They will definitely do it there. We've done it before, and that's a great great easy way. But we could even do it and then maybe play our findings on the air the next day or the next time we're on the air. So let's definitely talk about that. Everybody, go get your tickets. We'll be talking a bunch more about it. Austin is the man. Very, very talented. And this type of show is right up my alley. It's Austin Walker's one-man variety show coming to the Laugh Out Lounge. Get your tickets now. Visit varietyville.com. Austin, I love you, buddy. Thanks for making time for us, and we'll talk to you real soon, okay?
3: Love both you fellas, and I will see y'all soon.
0: All right, bye-bye.
2: All right, take care. He's going to get possessed.
0: Oh, yeah. Dude, what? You're not one to talk, dude. I mean, his scary raccoon paw is concerning, but, I mean, with something about the dog being freaked out actually is the most concerning. Like to make an animal, what you're telling me is true, act completely different than he ever acts before, that raises the hair up on my neck more than any other detail we talked about today.
2: Yeah, I can't remember the last time I've heard him growl and bark.
0: That's crazy.
2: That's my thing. And the gate thing is the weird thing. Like,
0: how did he get back there? But also, like, let's for a second just have a little fun and come up with the scariest version of what happened. A ghost, an entity, picked him up and lifted him over.
2: Yeah.
0: He was so riled up by the ghost that was in the room that he jumped over it, even though he's never jumped over it before.
2: Yeah.
0: Like, true paranormal where a portal through the ghost opened up and then the gate wasn't really there. Like, if you really want to get crazy with it, like, what are the possibilities?
2: Yeah, I think you're 100% right. If Chaka wasn't with me, I probably would have been, I still would have been scared, but probably not as much because there would have been nothing indicating, yeah, we should worry about this area.
0: Yeah, that's very, very crazy. Please take more videos tonight. Don't get yourself killed. And I'm fully invested in the demon living inside your parents' home.
2: Bright, broad daylight as we're trying to leave the room. I'm trying to push the dog out the room first. Like, go look.
0: That's so crazy, dude. Has anybody done a possessed demon possesses a dog movie?
2: Like, I don't know if it's possessed any animals.
0: Yeah.
2: Wait, Pet Sematary, what's that about?
0: Yeah, well, that was a little different because they buried them, and I guess they were possessed, but they were dead. Yeah, Pet Sematary is kind of in that category. Do not go anywhere. We are Honky Talking on a Tuesday. I've been remiss in not mentioning that up until this point. We've got that thing coming up next. Dude, this story from the roller coaster in Georgia is about as horrific as it gets. And somehow it's getting worse and worse every minute with more details. If you have not heard about the man that flew out of the roller coaster at Six Flags, the details are something else. We got the Juice, who will be loose in the 2 o'clock hour, and much, much more. So keep it locked to 102.5 The Bone. More Setting Show on the way. Thanks again to our buddy Austin Walker. Visit Varietyville.

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17: 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That thing.

0: to my buddy Jared, Ride or Die TV. I know he's a big Clint Black fan. Big Clint Black fan.
1: You see what he posted on Twitter? That, like, everyone's been the SpaceX thing?
0: Oh, yeah. Sky,
1: everyone's posting this morning.
0: I know that it's still startling when you see it, but it is shocking the amount of people that thought we were being invaded by aliens or had no clue what that was before. I feel like it's been up quite a few times.
1: I feel like the first time it happened, we were kind of questioning.
0: Yeah, I remember seeing it once before.
1: It looked like a jellyfish almost when we saw that one time.
0: I still don't know that it's not aliens. They could just be telling us that it's something and it's probably aliens.
1: Yeah, it's like in Men in Black where they're like, the swamp sewage and then the lights. Yeah, I get it. Dude, just tell us some stupid lie.
0: I meant last week to give a shout out to a guy who bizarrely claims he's not going to be listening. I want to say his name was Steven. What? And I met him at the Liquor Depot for the Mike Allstott thing. And he walked up and he said, I absolutely love your show, but you've got to stop it with the Honky Tonkin' Tuesday.
1: Why?
0: He said, I cannot do country music. I said, it's just the rejoins. I said, I'm not playing it the whole show. I'm not whatever.
1: No. It's not like in the mix, but country.
0: Yeah. So I said, oh, well, this next week, I said, I'll make sure to give you a shout out, you know, so that makes it a little better. He goes, no need to do that. I do not listen on Tuesdays.
1: Oh,
0: I said,
1: wow.
0: You can't power through the rejoin music? He's like, can't do it. Can't handle 2 seconds of country music. So to wherever you are, sir, this one's for you.
2: I can't wait another day.
0: I'm sure you do. It is so weird with country music undeniably being the fastest growing, most popular genre at the moment. Like, the divide is still so strong. It is still, like, there's maybe more people on the other side of the line now liking it. But the people on the other side of the line, it's never like, I can kind of do that. Or I like a couple songs. It's usually, I can't listen to that at all, or I really like it. So if you're one of those people, thank you for powering through with us. This story, I became enamored with it last night, which is probably not a good thing because it's morbid and it's sad. And I'm just curious, like, what more video is going to come out and what pictures are going to come out. But a man flew out of the...
1: Let's get rocking,
0: here you go,
1: baby.
0: We're giving you more. He flew out of the Goliath roller coaster at Six Flags in Georgia. And the details and some of the pictures and footage are hard to even fathom. Here is a clip from CBS Evening News breaking down exactly what happened.
3: The breaking news out of Georgia today, a deadly fall from a famous roller coaster. It happened at Six Flags over Georgia, a rider falling out of the Goliath, a 200-foot-tall hypercoaster designed to create up to 4 Gs of force, a sensation described as similar to flying a fighter jet. The death follows the news that another high-speed roller coaster, the one at Six Flags Magic Mountain in Southern California, would also close permanently following alleged incidents there. Our Skylar Henry leads us off tonight from Georgia. Skylar, good evening.
4: Hey, Tony, good evening to you. We just learned a short time ago that a person has died after falling off of a roller coaster at Six Flags over Georgia. Witnesses describe a horrific scene, saying the rider hit parts of the ride several times after falling from the car. It happened this afternoon. Video shows riders being carefully evacuated from the cars and walking down maintenance stairs.
0: So possibly the craziest part about this story, I mean, obviously the guy flying out of the ride is the craziest part. Mm-hmm. And I've got audio and some other stuff from people who were on the ride. And we'll get into that in a moment. But I cannot believe this to be true. And I would think it was AI, but it has been proven not to be. He was captured flying out of the roller coaster on the souvenir photos. On the photos that... Have you seen him yet?
1: No.
0: Dude, he's...
1: That's insane.
0: Dude, it's horrific. He's upside down and is... There's no way to go, dude. That's all there is to it. He's upside down. You got to look it up. He's upside down and his pants are coming off. No. So he's literally... in midair, upside down, with his whole entire ass hanging out.
4: Remember that last forever. Stopped on the tracks there on that steep incline that you're looking at right there. Now, Goliath is one of the park's most popular rides, featuring a drop of nearly 200 feet. Six Flags released a statement a short time ago saying it's cooperating fully with local authorities as they investigate and are offering condolences to the victim's family and loved ones. The park was immediately shut down following the death as police are now investigating what led to this horrific tragedy.
0: So there's so many details coming out because obviously so many people are on the ride and people were witnesses. So there's some updates that have been to come out. And did you find it?
1: Look up Goliath.
0: Okay. That's probably what'll get you there the quickest. So this dad, the more details of who this guy was, a dad who fell to his death from a roller coaster, briefly levitated off of his seat and made eye contact with other riders who ended up covered. This is horrific. I'm sorry to do this on a Tuesday, but it is what it is. Ended up covered in his blood as he plunged off of the ride and landed atop a haunted house. The victim was killed at the Six Flags Over Georgia in suburban Atlanta. Images circulating social media show the victim falling head first over other riders and out of the roller coasters as families and small children just responded in absolute horror. I'm trying to see. There's a report that somebody else on the roller coaster is very, very hurt and might not make it as well. But here's a couple clips. I believe this is this first one is from somebody who was on the ride or saw it happen. Did you find the picture yet?
1: No.
0: What the heck? Dude, I feel like I couldn't go on Twitter this morning without seeing it.
1: Oh, that's a good idea.
0: You're not on Twitter.
1: No, I was on Google.
0: I assumed you were on X.
1: No.
5: He didn't fall directly onto us. He fell onto a girl two rows in front of us. He fell and hit the cart three different times. They got it right where the pictures for the Goliath is taken. He was in our pictures.
6: We got down the ramp. You can see him above us. We were bottom screaming. So then you can see him above us flying off the cart in the pictures.
5: Hey, look. Oh, God.
6: He smashed down.
5: His son was sitting right beside him. His wife and daughter were not on the ride. They were at the bottom and had no idea. His son watched it all. And the security would
7: mic
5: not
7: check, one, two,
5: care.
7: Three, four, mic check, 1, 2. So it's a man who fell off.
5: Yes, sir. Yes. A man fell off the Goliath ride.
7: And he hit you guys as he was falling.
5: Yes, sir. He hit the girl two rows in front of us on the Goliath ride, right where the pictures are taken.
6: He come off of the ride and smashed back down onto the cart three times.
5: He's in our Goliath pictures, the pictures that they take that you can keep.
7: Yes.
5: He is in our pictures, out of the cart and everything. His blood splattered over everybody.
0: Dude, that's so horrific, dude. Absolutely. And so just doing some reading this morning, the company that designs this roller coaster is one of the biggest roller coaster, you know, designers, architects in the world, and have almost a perfect safety record. Like, nobody has ever died on one of their coasters. It seems to be that people who know anything about roller coasters or how they're designed can't really understand how this happened. There's reports that and this is just a report early on, that he was recording at one point and he dropped his phone and he was like pulling his body forward aggressively to try and get his phone, and maybe somehow through that he unlocked himself, which still seems very, very far-fetched. But man, to be the people on this ride, and like I said, reports that other people on the ride have been injured as well.
1: But from him, right?
0: From him, yeah. Yes, from him.
1: It doesn't sound like a malfunction. It just sounds like they did not properly
0: lock him in.
1: Well,
0: I guess the other interesting thing about it is I believe that it happened near the end of the ride, and the speculation is if the buckle was just not buckled, he would have been out long before that.
1: Okay.
0: Like he didn't actually fall out of the ride until the end. I guess there's some, you know, big up down. It's all because I guess from reading about it, it's one of those coasters that gives you that feel like you're like coming out of your seat when you go over the big hills. Except he did come out of his seat. How insane is the picture?
1: Why would they even put that up?
0: I think somebody
1: would they release that?
0: Well, I think it's probably just somebody who was there, because it looks like they just took a picture of the screen, which is crazy. Like, they didn't actually buy the picture.
1: Oh, I thought it was like a security screen and they were looking at that.
0: Yeah, no, I think that's one of those that's like the screen that it shows you down. But you would think, because they had to stop the ride and evacuate everybody from the ride, you would have think that Six Flags, although they had bigger fish to fry, would have scrubbed that and made sure that nobody saw that picture, because he is legitimately upside down in one photo, and the other you can see him kind of looks like flying off of the coaster a little bit.
1: I would be so mad if that was if my that, dad.
0: Ugh.
1: And you guys are just spreading that all over the internet. My dad went out like that.
0: Yeah, it's
1: that's
0: horrific.
1: That's a hard way. Like,
0: for a million different reasons, it's horrific.
1: It looks crazy, the photos.
0: Yeah. And I believe there are some details about the guy. I think he is, I believe he is a teacher. Father who fell off the Goliath roller coaster of Six Flags Georgia has been identified as 42-year-old Hassam Kareem. They found him beneath the ride, unresponsive. And I think I have one more. Not that we need it to be any more traumatic, but I have. Because these people were just, as soon as they got off the ride, they started...
1: crying?
0: Well, they started crying and you know, doing what people do and recording themselves. Stand by.
8: Someone's stuck on the ride, bro.
0: Dude, this is...
1: You're never riding a roller coaster.
0: Well, not only those people, and I don't know if this is one of those stories in our day and age, the news comes and goes and people forget about things tomorrow. Like, this is a major, major amusement park with the most, one of the most safe, prevalent roller coaster developers in the country. And I think for some people, especially those people that are on that line of fear, you now have just planted that seed in people's heads where I think for the most part, when the people get on a roller coaster, they go, well, it's scary and I'm going to be freaked out, but we know we're safe.
1: Yeah.
0: An incident like this with somebody flying out of the car, I think ruins roller coasters for a lot of people, not just the people that are on the ride.
1: Wasn't Universal the one with the drop thing that the kid fell out of? Was that here?
0: Yeah, well, I don't think he fell out of it here. Something did happen here at Universal not long ago, but that was something else. That was like a head injury because I remember the guy already had some sort of disability. I don't remember. Oh, no, you're talking about, yes, that was not at Universal. That was at I don't know what to call it other than a roadside.
1: Oh, it's thing. Like a carnival.
0: Yeah, well, it was on iDrive. I forget the exact name of it, but that was it was supposedly, I think, the tallest drop ride in the country, and it was just at a little park on iDrive. And that's terrible.
1: Are you a big amusement park guy?
0: Oh, I love roller coasters. I love roller coasters. I mean, we grew up going to Cedar Point, which is the greatest coaster park in the country. And I mean, we go to Busch Gardens regularly. I ride everything there. I mean, I enjoy riding roller coasters and. Yeah, I mean, I probably will again one day. I'm not looking to do it in the next coming days, but it just puts that weird little thing in the back of your head, like it's possible. Like it may feel impossible, but it is somehow possible. Standing show, you're live on the air. Who's this?
9: Yo, what up, it's T-Bone?
0: T-Bone, what up?
9: I'm pretty sure those pictures are like uploaded really fast before they even get. Like, I don't think anyone actually went through the pictures and like, oh yeah, let's just put these up there on the screen. You know, because it's got like that bar across like the
0: diagonal. I know, but the detail that I was sharing was that these people didn't just get off the ride. They paused the ride in mid, it was on an incline when they stopped it. So it took a while to get all these people evacuated from the ride. So what I was saying is in that meantime, you would think they would have shut those machines down and made sure that those pictures were not viewable by anybody.
9: Hey, well, I'm a big boy, so they did me a favor, and I ain't getting on none of them rides.
0: Yeah, it is, you know, at my, it used to be a joke. It feels weird to make now, but, like, going to Busch Gardens used to be a great gauge of, like, how fat I was feeling at that moment, because specifically Montu. Montu's the one where you're, like, with your feet hanging.
1: Yeah.
0: And that one is the tightest, is the tightest if you're a bigger boy, and I would have to be moved. I've had to be moved before to the one that has the double belt.
1: Oh, man.
0: So it's happened like once or twice. And it's usually a moment in my life where I go, you got to get it together. You got to change your ways. So, yes, as a bigger guy, I don't know.
1: You're not even a big guy.
0: Yeah. No, it's really just, I think it's just like I have a broad chest.
1: Oh, okay.
0: But I've also been much bigger.
1: But I would never say big guy.
0: Yeah. I'm a big boy.
1: That's like maybe like a little more stocky.
0: Yeah, yeah. Well, trust me, I've struggled to strap myself in.
1: Got a little
0: in.
1: Thickness, but never a big boy. Yeah. Big boy to me. Well, never mind. I was going to start naming people.
0: Yeah. The other thing is too is I hold a lot of my weight when I'm at my fattest in my titties and my chest and stuff. So I think that's what it is when you got to lock because it got to fit in right over these. Look at those. I'm pushing. Let's see those.
1: Oh, okay.
0: Yeah. Push those together.
1: Yeah.
0: Yeah. So that's what happens. That's what can happen sometimes. I really wanted to try and verify the fact that this other person was injured, but it seems like just a report at this time. So just a terrible story. And Sending Show, you're live on the air.
10: Yeah.
0: Who's this?
10: Yeah. I wanted to get Sending straight. The roller coaster that was stopped on the hill, he did not fall off of that coaster. He fell off the coaster before that one. They stopped that one so it wouldn't go through the whole ride.
0: Oh, that does make, that makes more sense. That actually makes a ton more sense. And it also makes sense on how they got those pictures if that was the case. So yeah, the next one had started. Okay, that like does.
10: Right, and they stopped it because they didn't want it to go all the way through because they didn't know what happened. So they unloaded them from that one.
0: That makes ton more sense. Thank you for setting me straight. You set. Well, I like I like that as a bit, by the way. Setting straight. Yeah. I like that. Don't be afraid to. Don't be afraid to.
10: I didn't
0: set.
10: Know it was you answering the phone, brother. Sorry.
0: Yeah, no, like you were half talking trash about me when you didn't know it was me. Thank you, prick. But that does, that makes a ton more sense because I didn't understand why they were on that big incline, like almost like it went through again.
1: Yeah, it's so weird because my biggest fear with those roller coasters isn't that it's going to mess up and I'm going to get killed doing it.
0: Yeah.
1: It's going to stop and I'm going to have to walk down those stairs.
0: Oh, no, that too.
1: That's worse.
0: Dude, Sheikra, I have to say, Sheikra, when it gets up to that top and it like hangs you there for a second, there's always like a split second where it feels like you've been hanging too long.
1: Yeah.
0: Like it's like it locks in and then you go, okay, it's a little scary, but there's that 1 second too long where you go, oh God, are they going to have to come rescue us from this damn thing?
1: I don't know. Like, I would have to be with someone that's going to help me walk down because my knees, I'd be like Bambi out there when he's newborn. Yeah,
0: dude, that'd be so
1: shaking.
0: So, dude, one of the other, this is obviously nowhere near as bad since we're talking about this horrific incident. But dude, sometimes, I don't know if you've ever had this happen, at the top of Sheikra, they seem to have a massive, depending on the time of year, bee problem. Oh. And I've been at the top of Sheikra. No, I've never been stung.
1: Yeah.
0: But when you look to the left and the right and they have these bee traps and I've been at the top and there's just bees everywhere. And it's
1: bees!
0: Like, it's like, I can't imagine like it getting stuck actually. And then you're freaking out because you're stuck and you're also being attacked by bees. So
1: waving them around as you're trying to walk down.
0: Yeah. Oof. It's a scary, scary story. Do not go anywhere. We'll cleanse the palate with some juice momentarily. Judge Juicy will be with us. We've got so much to get to with the juice today. Stuff pulled from the headlines. I feel like we've got to get her take on the Shane Gillis situation. And one of the raunchiest, horniest, dirtiest, filthiest porno ladies on planet Earth. Turns out she has a warm heart. And if you try to shame a man for a small wiener, she's going to be there to defend him. We'll go through all that and a bunch more. Coming up next with Judge Juicy in mere moments. Keep it locked to the bone. 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

0: action, as I know all too well, can save your life. It's a, you know, you get, like you said, it's easy, non-invasive, keep your clothes on, get scanned. Can you talk a little bit about the scan process itself, Denny?
1: Yeah, it's a big donut. You lay down on the machine for about 5 minutes, and it takes pictures of your insides, and then a radiologist interprets those images and sends you a report. And if you have heart disease, it'll be in there. Or if you got no blockages at all, it'll say your calcium score is zero and you got nothing to worry about.
0: Yeah, I hear a lot of dudes talking about this calcium score, and it's something that you can get checked before it takes you out, which is oh so important. Life is so precious that you owe it to yourself to make sure you're staying on top of your health, right?
1: Yeah, absolutely. 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It only takes 5 minutes, super easy. And you know what? We're offering a great price so that this type of technology doesn't have to be a luxury.
0: 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There might be nothing wrong, or you can catch something before it becomes a huge problem. Denny, thank you so much for your time, and thank you for what you do.
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8: 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And now, back to Senning Show with your host, John Senning.

0: oozing. The heat is cranking up. The juice is loose. JoJo is in the building. Welcome back to Senning Show. My name is John Senning. He is Dizzy. And every Tuesday in the 2 o'clock hour, we welcome in the lady who keeps us in line in all elements of life, including the building. Still no decorations. Wearing a very unique garb today.
1: Very Eastery.
0: I wanted to use the phrase Little House on the Prairie-esque. You used it before I got a chance.
2: Yeah.
0: I feel like if you're on the red carpet right now and it comes up to you, so what are you wearing? Like, who are you wearing? Please tell us about this and what the inspiration is and how you feel in it.
2: I feel great in it. I'm very comfortable.
0: It feels very airy, very flowy.
2: Yeah. Well, it has been chilly in my office. Well, it was like last week.
1: It always is.
2: Of course. Yeah. But it's been so hot today. And of course, I wear this because it had like longer sleeves and I really can't wear it any other time.
0: What do you call it? What do you call it?
1: Sexy peep, I think.
2: Yeah. I think it's like chartreuse.
0: Like is the that color? A, is that

0: The color?
1: No, but I'm talking more about the design of it, because like you would call it a dress, but like it's not really. It's more than that.
2: Yeah.
1: It's I want to use a word that's offensive because it's not that.
0: Okay.
1: But I want to use the word.
0: Okay.
1: To just paint the picture, but it's not that. But it could be that adjacent.
0: Whore?
1: No.
0: Oh,
1: no.
0: That's the
1: idea.
0: Okay.
1: No.
3: Oh, easy, Shane Gillis.
1: Yeah. Moo-moo.
0: Oh, yeah.
1: It's a little moo-moo. It's a little moo-moo. Ask, I don't know the difference between a moo-moo and that.
0: Well, I don't know if it matters if moo-moos have short or long sleeves. I always thought they had short sleeves because they're more house dresses, so you wear them inside. Okay. But I don't know if that's real.
1: It is Little House on the Prairie. Ask
0: yeah.
1: That. I started watching. It's actually very good. I never saw the original Carrie movie. I don't really know much about it at all, but we started watching the new Carrie series that's on Amazon
3: There's
1: Prime.
3: Yeah.
1: Well, and it's the guy. It's actually the guy that did House on Haunted Hill or whatever, the Netflix. He's done a bunch of horror stuff.
0: Okay.
1: And it's very, very good. And I don't know anything about the original movie at all, but the family, Carrie and her family, that's the kind of clothes that they wear. And
0: oh,
1: when she
0: okay.
1: goes to school, they say it looks like you are from Little House on the Prairie.
3: Literally in the crossover, me and Monica were having this talk where it's like, I was saying, all these movies now, they're doing the TV series. They had the Bates Motel back
1: yeah.
3: in the day,
1: yeah.
3: and then the Welcome to Derry, now this.
1: Yeah.
3: And then there's Friday the 13th.
1: Oh, like they're doing a prequel thing for
3: yeah,
1: that,
3: camp,
1: too.
0: Oh, I didn't know that.
1: Yeah,
0: I saw Carrie. I didn't know if it was going to be any good.
1: The good news is for me is that, like I said, I know about the blood. I don't know. I know there's like the thing at the end with the blood. But other than that, I've never seen the movie and I don't really know much about it. So I don't know if it's following the exact storyline. It's very, very interesting because when the show starts, it's like you're watching it's like they're filming a documentary on what happened with Carrie.
0: Oh.
1: So like these people are all sitting down and they're like filming this documentary and you find out that all this bad stuff happened and then the show goes backwards to the beginning to when Carrie has to go to school and it's pretty good. I struggle watching shows with like severe bullying and like what they do to this. And I know it's bad. I know it's bad in the movie too, but what these damn girls do to this girl in this show is so horrific.
0: I will tell you, it is, because I see it with Everly at 7 and it makes me so mad. And I try so hard not to say all of the things because she just takes and she's like, okay.
1: Yeah. I don't know what you do. I talk to Trent a lot and it's happening. It's happening with him and to him. And it's like, you tell him to ignore it. You tell him to fight back. You tell him to tell a teacher. And it's just like nothing really seems to work. And a lot of those options, I think, make it worse.
0: Well, I feel like there's no good option. So I try to tell her to use her words first. Like if somebody, you know, if you're weird or you're the weirdest girl in the class, okay, you say thank you.
1: Yeah.
0: She's like, but I don't want to be weird. I'm like, I'm weird. I like, be weird. Who cares?
3: Yeah.
0: And what do you care what that kid thinks? You know, but she does because she wants to be friends with everybody and she loves everybody.
1: Yeah.
0: And
1: that's the problem. It is often the nicest kids with the purest heart that end up being the ones who get bullied. The ones who don't have that demon in them, for lack of a better term.
3: When do you think bullying is the worst? What age or grade?
1: It's hard to say.
3: I think it was like 4th, 5th grade, maybe into 6th.
0: Well, and I would say that's when like girls start getting their periods. I feel like just their emotions and everything are like off the chart. You know what I mean?
3: Yeah.
0: So I just think that they're bitchy, they're mean,
3: I think it's the mean part mixed with they don't really understand like how this can make people feel when you do the bullying. I think when you're in high school, you kind of understand more and it kind of tones down and people are more, they're more likely to step up and help someone who's getting bullied. But I feel like 4th, 5th, 6th, you're just an a-hole kid starting to get to your teens.
1: Yeah, but I still think I will always say something, and I'm sorry if this offends somebody. If your kid is a bully, a true bully, like a hateful bully that is finding joy in torturing others, something wrong has happened in the home. Whether it's just a lack of parenting, whether it's a lack of accountability, whether it's just teaching right and wrong and that you should respect people and, you know, the golden rule and all of that. Like, I just find
0: it's
1: hard
0: so
1: to believe.
0: It's so funny you say that. That's what I tell kids.
1: Yeah. Like,
0: I just say, your parents need to teach you better manners.
1: I tell
0: the kids that when they're rude.
3: You show them.
0: I do.
3: You show them.
0: Because I hope you go and tell your parents that I said that. And I hope they come and they talk to me about it.
3: There's no way as a kid I would care if an adult told me, like, what is this stupid adult now?
1: Were you a bully?
3: No. Well, I for sure had an era where, like,
1: I can see you being
3: I was joining in with kids, but I don't think I was a bully because I remember, like,
1: you were just a follower.
3: Yeah. I think the I mentioned this. If everyone was making fun of me, I'd just bully someone else. Yeah. Go, oh, I'm short. Look at this fat bitch. And then we'd just be on that fat bitches.
1: Well, and that's what, you know, that's what a lot of people say. And I don't know it to be a fact, but a lot of these kids that are bullies, I think they're being treated like garbage by somebody. Oh,
0: probably at home.
1: Their parents for the most part. So, yeah, it sucks. And it's I'm surprised.
0: But social media and phones and all of that don't help. I didn't have that.
1: I'm surprised more parents don't lose their ever-loving mind. Like going, I'm not saying like you should go and like hit a kid or anything, but just the idea of your kid being treated that way in school is so sickening.
0: Oh, I saw it firsthand. Just last week, we went to this thing at her school. Like they did it like at night and it's like a family thing. There's so-and-so from my class. I'm going to go say, hey, girls. And they like looked up and then they looked back down. They were like, hey.
1: Ugh.
0: And I went, like, I just clenched my fist and I'm like, so where do you want to sit? And she was like, oh, right here. Like still at the same table with these girls that are, I was like, okay, if you're sure. So I was talking with her and she didn't care. She paid them no mind. And then we got up for like a little scavenger hunt thing. Hey girls, you want to do a scavenger hunt? They were like, no. And they turned and walked away.
1: Yeah. It's crazy.
0: And
1: it's absolutely crazy.
0: She still like cared and wanted to be there. And I was like, Everly, you've got to stop. If somebody is showing you a sign like that, they don't want to talk to you. They don't want to. I go, it's okay. Yeah. Not everybody is going to want to be friends with you. Well, let me tell you, the straw that broke the camel's back is when these little bitches sat there and told her not to cheat off of them when she walked over to like do part of the scavenger hunt. And I said, why would we want to cheat off your dumb ass?
1: You said that to the kids?
0: And she looked at me.
1: Wait,
0: you said that to the kids? I didn't say that.
1: Oh, okay. I was going
0: to
1: say that.
0: But I said, why would we want to cheat off you? I said, we already know the answer. And she was like, oh.
1: And to do it in front of
0: a parent.
1: By the
0: way, you're seven.
1: Like, that shows some sort of disconnect if you will do that in front of an adult. Like most
0: so
1: kids
0: rude.
1: Are smart enough to know that they're being dickheads and not do it in front of an adult.
0: Oh,
1: but
0: it makes me so mad. It breaks my heart for my kid. But then I'm like, she's a lot stronger about it than I am. She didn't give a...
1: Have you both seen the original Carrie movie?
0: Yeah, but like a long time ago. I should watch it again.
1: Because I don't know if it's what happens in the movie, and spoiler alert, sorry, this is what I do. In the show, you know, and I know this is the basis in the movie, she starts her period and she was like locked in her house, so she didn't know. She was just now going to school. Her parents didn't teach her anything. She knew nothing. Like she's going out in the world for the first time and she starts her period in the locker room and the kids like push her into the shower and turn the shower on and all start throwing tampons on her and like obviously there was no phones in the original movie, but recording her and screaming. I won't even say what they're screaming at her, but it's horrific.
3: What are they screaming? I now kind of want to know what they're screaming.
1: Plug it up. Plug it up. Yes.
2: Yes.
0: I just couldn't even imagine being that way to somebody.
1: Yeah, it's
0: for no reason. You know what I mean?
1: Extreme.
0: If you're rude to me, then of course I'll be rude back. But like for no reason, some poor people. I hate people.
1: Yeah, it's rough. It's a rough world out there.
0: Yep.
1: So I had something that I wanted to do at the beginning of the show to put the icing on the cake of the paranormal talk, and it just totally got sidetracked with having Austin on with us and everything. And when JoJo came in, she was shaming Dizzy for being scared of the ghost, which I support you, Diz. This is a wild story that I had to triple check. It was all over the internet. A 39-year-old man accused of stabbing his 28-year-old girlfriend, this is a bad story, and 11-month-old daughter told the court that he was trying to defend himself against gay ghosts who were having sex with him in the middle of the night.
3: Boo!
1: This guy is from Kitmanshoop, Namibia, told the high court in the early morning hours of, this has been going to the courts for years, of Christmas 2020, he discovered himself lying on a bed between two gay men in the shack in which he lived. One of the gay men wanted to have sex with him. He said he tried to ward the men off, but when he finally came to his senses, he said he found himself holding a large knife and realized that he had stabbed his girlfriend his daughters, saying that at the last minute, the two gay ghosts had disappeared.
3: Gotcha.
1: That's quite the story. I mean, I've heard a lot of people.
0: So, like, how do you prove that? Or did you just say?
3: How do you prove you have gay ghosts?
1: They got to check his butt.
0: Yeah.
3: Send some Elton John, see what happens in the house.
0: Like, I mean, you die, right? I mean, you're just sentenced to death. It doesn't matter what you're...
1: I would think. I don't know what the laws are like.
0: They don't, like, try to, like, prove his, over here. prove his story.
1: So they actually had a psychiatrist for the defense come up and say that this guy had rapid eye movement sleep disorder with automatism, a condition sometimes referred to as REM, sleep behavior disorder.
0: Oh my God.
1: People with this sometimes carry out complex dream enactment behaviors such as punching, flailing, shouting, or jumping out of bed. So that's what the psychiatrist got on the stand and said to defend this guy. I don't think he's, I think maybe it's before the judge. Oh, you'll be glad to know. The judge found him guilty on all charges. Also attempted murder. Oh, so he didn't kill the kid.
0: Oh, okay.
1: He didn't kill the kid. Oh. He just stabbed it, if that makes anybody feel any better. With intent to do grievous bodily harm, he will be sentenced on October 21st.
3: Yeah, imagine me that kid growing up. What happened? Gay ghost. My dad stabbed me.
1: Do you think that
0: my scar.
1: He came up with that himself, or like he got with the defense attorneys and they're like, we got to come up with something original.
3: We got to use the gay ghost.
1: Yeah, he's defense. Like, we got to pull out the gay ghost defense here.
3: It's going to work once.
1: It's all we have. It's all we have left.
0: I mean, honestly, if I could be in a relationship with gay ghosts and just that. Not have to worry about actual people. That'd be kind of awesome.
1: Well, but then they wouldn't be gay.
3: Yeah.
0: If I could just be with ghosts.
1: Oh, but
3: you like said have gay like ghosts.
0: I'm saying like if I could just be with ghosts, I don't care, female, male, whatever, just to have the pleasure side of things, if not have to deal with an actual person.
1: You're looking for an incubus, is a male demon or sexual spirit in folklore that visits women in their sleep to have sexual intercourse.
0: That'd be kind of cool.
1: You need an incubus, and then I think the succubus is the woman version.
3: Yeah.
1: The word comes from the Latin incubar, meaning to lie upon. It is traditionally said to press down on a sleeping woman's chest, causes nightmares, and engages in nocturnal sexual activities.
0: Oh, somebody needs to sit on my chest?
3: Sit on it.
1: All right, I have something. This was a gift sent from up above because I had a message that I got on Instagram from somebody right after you were on the show last week, JoJo.
0: Oh, boy.
1: And then I saw this clip this morning, and I love when it all comes together. Let me hit this real quick.
2: Attention, people!
4: Judge Juicy. On Senning Show, you send in your messy questions, and the judge will rule. All rise. Court is in session. This is Judge Juicy.
1: So, the first one is so crazy. This Bonnie Blue lady, how she's not in prison is beyond me. She is, there's her, Bonnie Blue and Lily Phillips both came around at the same time. They're both from across the pond. Mm. They're both very, very beautiful. But rather than doing traditional porn, they decided what they wanted to do was have sex with as many men as humanly possible. I think the last time we talked about Bonnie Blue was because she did, and it brings me no joy to share these details with you, she did a golden shower baby shower where while she was pregnant, she had men do that to her. For that reason alone, she should probably be locked up. But she was on a podcast, and I wanted more of it, but I should have listened to it rather than just reading the transcript first. She was on a podcast where she was asked about if she's ever had to kick a man out of one of these giant gangbang sex things. So she's done upwards of 1,000. She had it at one point. She had 1,000 men all in line at one time, and on that occasion was the only time she ever kicked somebody out. Did I already say why she kicked somebody out?
0: No.
3: I don't think on air.
1: I don't know if I used it as my tease. Do either of you want to take a guess why?
3: You said it off air. I already know.
1: Okay. Well, I'll let JoJo guess.
3: She doesn't listen.
1: How would
0: I listen off air?
3: You were in the room.
0: Oh, just today?
1: Oh, either way.
3: Yes.
1: Whether she does or doesn't, we're going to pretend like she doesn't.
0: I don't know.
1: 1,000 men.
0: Mm-hmm.
1: This is the only time she's ever kicked a man out of her giant gangbangs.
0: Because her penis was too small.
1: It's actually the exact opposite.
0: Oh.
1: It is the exact opposite of that. And it's going to kind of pick up right at the juicy part. But
3: see what you did, juice.
1: Yeah, at the juicy part. But here you go.
5: Oh my God, look at his. His is really small. Oh.
1: So a guy, there was multiple men around, and one of the guys looked over at the other guy and said, oh my God, he's so small. Look at how small that guy is.
5: Oh my gosh. And I was like, get out. Like, instantly got security to make him leave. Because I was like, everyone's here, whether you think they're disgusting, whatever. No one is being judged. I don't want anyone walking away from this feeling insecure, feeling like I was laughed at, I was judged today. Because that's one thing I don't do and I never will. So that's the only time I've been disgusted in someone. And I was really frustrated that he did that. I was like, you really let me down there. Because if you know me and you're a subscriber, or you sort of, you could watch me for 5 minutes and you realize I genuinely am proud and really passionate about the men that come and see me. So it, that really frustrated me.
6: Well, you may be dead behind the eyes, but there's kindness in there.
0: He said you may be dead behind
1: the eyes, but there's kindness in there. That is insane. I mean, just the moral compass of I can be,
0: yeah,
1: have people go to the bathroom on me while I'm pregnant. I can line 1,000 guys up, but if you say one bad word about a guy's wiener that's in line to bang me, you're gone.
0: That's
3: dirty
0: so
3: slut, heart
1: yeah.
3: of gold.
1: Yeah, there is something to it, which in so many ways will lead me to the message that I got in a DM last week.
0: Okay.
1: I think it was like honestly before the show was even over last Tuesday. JoJo. I got to ask you something, and don't get all defensive when you hear it.
0: Make no promises.
1: Are you actually as big of a size queen as you make yourself sound on the air? Because listening to y'all talk, it damn near sounds like if a dude ain't packing a Vienna sausage in a horse stable, he ain't even got a shot. Does that make sense to anybody? I read that five times.
0: Are Vienna sausages
1: they're small?
3: Little tin things.
1: Oh, it ain't packing a Vienna sausage in a horse stable. I didn't get it.
0: No, because I would need like a sausage in a stable.
1: Yeah, I don't know. I don't know what he meant there, but if he ain't packing a Vienna sausage in a horse stable, he ain't even getting a shot. I'm a pretty average dude, and honestly, the way this gets talked about makes a guy wonder if you'd even give somebody like me the time of day. If you knew a guy wasn't overly blessed downstairs, would you still go on a date with him, or would you lose interest before he even got a chance?
3: Before she answers, what's average for you? Like, not you, sorry. What do you think would be average if you had to explain that to someone? You go, well, this is the average.
0: Oh, my God. I don't know. Like, flaccid or?
3: No, erect.
0: Six.
3: Okay.
1: I think that's clinical. That's clinical. Never forget that JoJo has held an exact mold of mine in her hand before, and I secretly believe that she stole it. But
0: I didn't. Oh, yeah,
3: she definitely did.
1: Yeah. It was last time I ever saw it was in JoJo's hands. I'll tell you that much. Whether or not she lost it.
0: Disgusting.
1: There is more. There's another line here. Oh. I'm not asking you to settle for anything, but damn, Juicy, is size really that important to you, or is this just talk for the show? Because some of us regular fellas are starting to think we're disqualified before we even get a chance to go on a date.
0: I didn't know we were dating, going on dates. I didn't know what that was.
1: Yeah, she's not going on dates with anybody.
3: No. So she's getting plowed.
1: There's that. You know, the everyman.
3: You must not listen to the show.
1: The everyman wants to know wants to know if
0: No, I am an equal opportunity employer. I like all colors. I like all shapes. Okay. I like all sizes.
1: Now you're
3: today's
1: good.
3: National
0: I might have
3: Lie
0: a
3: Day.
0: Preference, but I'm not.
3: John, you saw that thing. That thing was across the sea.
1: Yeah,
3: I'm not talking about that. I'm just saying it was not, no. Would you say 6 inches?
1: Yeah, I don't know how you go back after that.
0: They're not all like that.
1: They can't be.
3: Yeah, some of them are black.
1: Damn.
3: They're all that size.
0: No, they're not.
3: I don't believe that.
0: No.
3: Like stuttering through it.
0: The majority of men are not well endowed like that. Majority of men are.
3: And you get.
0: No.
1: The numbers just aren't there.
0: No.
1: The numbers aren't there.
0: They're
1: in society.
0: Not in my favor.
1: Yeah, yeah. I do agree with that. Like,
0: there's
1: not enough of those giant hogs to go around.
0: No.
3: I'm saying she sniffs it out like a truffle pit. She finds it. I'm not disagreeing and saying that there's not like. It's not like a diamond in the rough. It's so hard to find this. She finds it. She finds it.
0: Maybe they find me.
3: Whatever works. You still.
0: But I'm not.
3: You're not a size queen?
0: I don't think so.
3: So you would like 4 inches.
0: Well, I still want to feel it.
3: Okay.
1: but ahead of the fact, like if a guy came to you and you guys were kind of hitting it off and then he said, I do need you to know, JoJo, I've heard you talk on the air. I just don't think I have what you're looking for. I'm coming in.
0: Pull him down and let me see.
1: I'll be the judge of that. Yeah. Is this the smallest penis I've ever taken? I'll be the judge of that.
0: Yeah.
3: Michael B. Jordan, but 4 inches. You're still going to be with that?
0: Probably.
1: With that mouth, too.
3: Oh, okay.
0: Yeah, probably.
1: With that mouth, too.
0: Yeah.
3: So we just figured out you just got to be a handsome black guy and you're in.
0: I mean, I don't know him. He could be a complete a-hole and that would not work for me.
3: Well, obviously.
0: Yeah. So be cool.
1: So the answer is no, you're open.
0: I am.
1: You're open to it.
0: Yep.
1: I was just over here frantically Googling. I wonder if that day that we had those molds in the studio, if those live anywhere on old Bone TV clips when you had the mold. Because you were sitting over there. I remember
0: My brain is.
1: This goes back. This was like Seth era. This was Drew.
0: Was I answering phones?
1: I don't know.
0: Was I helping out or just here?
1: I don't remember what you were doing. All I know is that we did it on the Crowded Takeover on Saturday night. And then that Monday, Drew and Seth wanted me to bring the mold in. And I brought it in. And we had.
0: Did I pick yours out of the lineup?
3: Oh, you picked it and took it home, apparently.
1: No, well, you wouldn't have picked it out of the lineup. If you had your choice.
0: Oh.
1: I mean, Dennis's was ungodly.
0: That skinny white boy.
1: Yeah. Jake's was crazy. Dude, I go back and I watch that video sometimes. When we were just rookies, not knowing what we were doing, the production value that we put into that bit on that night, like, we found something special. Every wiener mold had its own entrance music. We had a ring announcer.
0: Did you have to dunk it and then set it?
1: Yeah, so it's like this big plastic tube, and you fill it full of, like, this goo, for lack of a better term. Not that kind of goo, but, like, this putty.
0: And then you got to get there.
1: And then you just stick it in as quick as you can, and then you got to hold it there for, like, a minute.
3: Where'd you do this? At your house?
1: Yeah.
3: Okay.
1: Yeah.
3: Just like, wait.
0: Did you guys all sit in a circle and do it together?
1: No,
0: we weren't all
1: together. I just remember Jake's blowing my mind because it was like a tuna can. It was so.
0: I believe that he would have.
1: It was so big around.
0: Yeah. Like, I believe that. That's what I would have picked for him.
1: And then I remember Kevin, Big Kev. We called him like the All American Wiener. His was just like.
3: It's like you couldn't draw him.
1: It was just a thing of beauty. Or maybe that was mine. I forget. I was pretty proud at the way mine came out.
3: Until it was stolen.
1: Yeah, until
0: I wish I did.
3: It's like
0: a cold case file now. I would be happy
1: to unsolve mysteries. To do like a podcast, like a true crime podcast on who has my... Because it didn't just disappear. Yeah. That's not something that just...
0: Did it break? Can you break them?
1: No. And you know what?
0: It has
1: an insert in it. It has a vibrating insert in it.
0: Oh, I would have stolen it for sure. Yeah. If I would have...
1: Are you sure you don't have it? You just don't know that it's mine?
3: She's pulling a Mo. Cat named Mo.
0: No.
1: This is her ketchup bottle. This is her ketchup bottle.
0: Is that what it looks like?
1: No.
0: Oh, okay.
1: Not.
0: Why are you saying no? You know what it looks like?
3: He took the ketchup bottle.
0: Yeah, I know what you're talking about.
3: I thought that's what you were asking.
0: No, that's going to be his.
1: Well, and it is also shaped like a ketchup bottle. I got at least, during the commercial break, I'm going to bring up some stills just for nobody else.
0: Oh,
1: maybe. Because that is on YouTube. I can't believe YouTube never pulled it down.
3: It's on YouTube.
1: It's still on, the Dongapalooza is still on YouTube.
0: It's got to be on one of the, what you calls here. Servers,
3: drives.
1: The audio is, but I want to find that episode of Drew Garabo Live where you were handling it and find out.
0: I can't believe I don't remember this. Maybe I need to see it to remember.
1: You're going to see it and you're going to be like, oh God, that is next to my bed.
3: It is pretty funny that they always called you in for this type of stuff.
0: I know.
3: Hits mold, make out with Drew, do stuff to Hoppy.
1: Dude, she's now
3: she's our HR.
1: She does it all. This is because exactly,
0: I keep it the same for everybody. It's an equal playing field.
1: What you're looking for in radio.
3: She's violating everyone, so she could be our HR because
0: nobody filed a complaint.
3: Nobody filed a complaint.
1: What a world. All right, don't go anywhere. When we come back, I did notice the horror comment that somebody made. I think it was you, Joj. We've got to at least get your opinion and thoughts as a female on the Shane Gillis comments if you're offended. And there might be a tie-in. I've seen some ladies online today trying to make a connection between the Sydney Sweeney outrage and the Shane Gillis comments. We'll see if we can make that connection. Also, we've got a great list of superficial reasons that men have dumped their ladies and a couple more offerings from you fine folks as well. Don't go anywhere. More JoJo on Sending Show coming up next. 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

0: on setting. He is Dizzy, and that is the one and only JoJo, a.k.a. Judge Juicy. Thank you, everybody, for being here. You can watch the program. I know a lot of you horny boys and girls like to get a sneak peek at the juice. She is in her, she said it, Little House in the Prairie garb today. And you can watch it YouTube, 102.5 The Bone.
1: I don't know. I guess it is.
0: I mean, I stand up, I like it. Yeah, give him a little twirl. What happens if you do a twirl?
2: Towards the door, though.
1: Can you see it?
0: Yeah, yeah.
2: Right there.
0: Yeah. Oh, yeah. Give us a shove. What do they call it? A shove. What is it called? Oh.
2: You took too long.
1: Hold on. Sorry.
0: Oh, wait. We can do the our mics off thing again. Hold on. Stand by.
3: I always take it to the edge, then I back it up.
2: Now drop it low.
3: They don't know I got a reason for acting up. I ain't got a damn thing.
0: Dude, it's almost Native American. Yeah, it gives me like...
1: Okay,
0: Yeah.
1: I don't know.
0: Like indigenous...
1: Maybe not the color, but the design of it.
2: Oh, okay.
0: Something about it gave me Indigenous Persons Day vibes. By the
1: because
0: way,
1: it's like...
2: So do we have to add her to our thing?
0: What's that? Oh, to the reservation?
2: Yeah.
0: Yeah, probably. Probably we need a lady representation. I was remiss
1: What's
0: yesterday
1: my Indian name?
0: In not mentioning that it was the Indigenous Peoples Day. Those are my people.
1: Yeah.
0: Kind of.
1: Why do I need a name?
2: Heavy. Never mind.
1: What?
2: I was going to say Heavy Flow. That sounds so crazy.
0: Heavy.
2: Because, you know, rivers flow.
0: No, hold on. There's something. There's something there.
2: I said heavy. She said what? Yeah.
1: Because I have a complex already.
2: That's crazy.
1: My child told me this morning that my stomach is so soft.
0: Oh,
2: that's not bad. That's not bad.
0: The kids be saying that.
2: She said it was like so big. It's so big.
0: Well, soft is not what you're looking for.
1: I'm aware that it is, but I don't need her to be telling me that it is.
2: Mm. Yeah, that's the thing about kids. Unapologetically.
0: What about deep cavern? Nope.
1: Okay. Deep swallows.
0: Oh, yeah. Yeah. Swallows only. Nope. Sorry.
2: No, too far.
1: Not only.
0: I'm trying to get the big gulp.
2: Something with the swallows. Yeah. There's something there.
0: We have to go to the lab. Right. By the way, during the commercial break, I was able to find a clip of Dongapalooza. I've always...
1: I wanted to see it.
0: I'm going to show it to you. I'm going to play it. I've always had this idea of playing this in its entirety on Christmas Day. On a best of. Like, I think that would be... I'm going to shoot for doing that, I think, this year on Christmas Day. But here is the moment where... And I'll show this. I'll spin the TV around. Where we unveiled my mold of my penis.
2: Of course. This is the walkout.
4: Making its way to the ring. At the American average length of 4 and 7/8 inches.
1: Oh, man.
4: It's John's All-American.
2: Is that actual size?
0: Oh,
2: you broke it.
0: Oh, no.
2: It.
0: Oh, no.
4: Oh, man.
0: Oh, no. Oh, no.
4: It's kind of like a rocket ship.
0: Oh, no. Oh, I broke it. I broke the computer.
1: Uh-oh.
2: Imagine having to explain why you broke the computer. I was trying to show people my dong.
0: Stand by.
5: I realize that with
0: back.
5: Kevin's and with Jake's...
1: It just got a little loose.
5: You know, his is...
0: JoJo, come over here. JoJo, come over here and look.
5: And Jake's has the girth of a tuna can. But this, I just feel like... If an alien came down and wanted to know what a human penis looked like, you could show them this.
6: I mean, that's right. It's very National Geographic.
5: Is that safe to say? Would you like to see it?
6: Yeah,
5: I mean, I've touched everybody else. I feel like somebody needs to play with mine.
0: Sound like a child.
2: I was thinking that. Like, did you alter your voice there?
6: This thing up there.
5: How does it feel? How does it feel?
0: It's not bad
5: in your hand.
6: It fits just one perfectly. You know, one hand. So
5: yeah.
6: Well, there's a little poking out over the top end.
5: I will say, I feel pretty, that's a decent representation. I know that you guys are going to tout the fact that you lost inches during the process.
0: That was Jake's. The pink one is Jake's.
6: Here, Jake, you want this thing?
5: Yeah, pass it over.
0: Right, I can't believe that we got away with it. I can't believe that it still lives on YouTube and they haven't taken it down. We also had the Todd sponsor the whole thing. So there's literally dildos all over the studio. There's a giant penis background behind me. It was quite
2: a day to remember.
0: It really was. You know, follow your dreams, kids. anything's possible out there.
1: What'd you think? Up?
0: Yeah.
1: I need to go and rewatch it so I can see all of them.
2: She needs to finish.
0: Yeah, yeah. Well,
1: it was great.
0: Yeah, they're.
1: That was you erect?
0: I think so. Yeah, I remember feeling like I couldn't perform very well in the
1: that would be
0: in the mold
2: form.
0: Well, I had to first of all like. work myself up.
1: Without
0: and then
7: without any help?
0: Well, no, I did have help, but then you've got to stick it in this cold tube of goo, and I just remember feeling like, you know, I probably
1: is that my Indian name?
0: Yeah,
7: cold tube of goo.
0: It could be.
7: Rolls off the tongue.
1: It's warm. It's warm and cozy.
0: Joge, we talked about it yesterday. I think everybody talked about it. But I don't know, you know, maybe outside of, well, I'm sure Carmen and Monica let their opinions be known if they talked about it. But as far as a woman's perspective, and yours can sometimes be different than others, did you watch the Shane Gillis monologue and the joke or the setup for the joke where he referred to, you know, women dressing like whores at the gym?
1: I did. I actually watched it live. Was I on the TikTok? Because they'll do like a live stream of it.
0: Oh, yeah, yeah.
1: So I was like, oh, this is actually happening. So I watched it. I just didn't think he was funny. It almost seemed like he was nervous.
0: Now, we kind of touched on that yesterday. It wasn't like very, it didn't flow very well.
1: Because I like him.
0: Yeah.
1: I don't have a problem. Like, and he doesn't like offend me or anything like that. I just didn't think it was like his delivery of it was funny. I just didn't think that it was funny. And then I was reading all of the comments and people were just not nice, like on TikTok about it. But yeah, I don't think we.
0: Where does whore rank as word, like as a woman, as things that I could say to you that would offend you? Where does whore rank?
7: It's on the Rushmore.
0: Yeah, the whore Rushmore.
1: I think that when somebody is up telling jokes.
0: Outside of jokes, just that you and a bad word.
1: Like it, if you and I are talking.
0: Yeah. And I mean it. I'm not saying he meant it. I'm just saying.
1: I also know that I'm not, so.
7: All that out of it. Because, like, we were arguing yesterday that.
1: There's
7: like,
1: not a lot that you could say that would offend me.
7: Okay, what do you think?
0: I don't believe that.
7: Yeah, neither do I. You're very easily offended.
0: Yeah, like if we were in a real fight and I said, what do you know?
1: I'm offended that you think that I'm easily offended.
0: If we were in a legitimate back and forth over something stupid and I said, you know what, Jojo, you're just a whore. And you're telling me you would not be offended by that.
1: No, I would laugh. If you told me I was a bad mother, I would be offended.
7: Okay, but you would not.
1: I'm not a whore.
0: You also can't. So I don't care.
7: You're not a bad mother, so why would you care if someone called you a bad mother?
0: That's a good question.
1: That is true.
0: That's a good
7: clapback.
0: Got him.
7: You would definitely be upset.
1: I don't think that I would. I do think it matters the person that it's coming from. If we're arguing about something, and listen, I have done it before in past relationships where it was always, instead of just arguing the point, it was always coming at me and trying to hurt my feelings and like call me names and stuff. I don't know if because of that, I don't care.
7: Desensitized you?
1: Yeah, I don't care.
7: I feel like, because my argument would be like, John and me were talking yesterday, like if I said something and I say, all right, slut, but if I said, all right, whore, you go, whoa. Like whore hits harder.
0: It cuts a little different than you think it would.
1: It does hit harder as far as it offends. Like in that, like me watching his stand up in that moment and hearing it for myself, there was not one part of me that was offended by what he said. No. There was not one part of me that didn't agree with what he said.
7: Yeah.
1: And about, because I don't think for a good amount of people, if you're putting on makeup to go to the gym and you're doing your hair to go to the gym, then you're not there to go to the gym.
0: Well, you could be, but you're also looking for attention probably. Well, that's why
1: you're going to the gym.
0: Yeah. Yeah.
1: I don't do my hair and my makeup to go to the gym. I throw it up in a ponytail. I have nothing on my face and I go. Now, I will say I like tighter fitting clothes because it doesn't it doesn't get caught if you're doing push-ups, if you're doing machines or what, you know what I mean? Like, so I think that you want something more, which is why guys, you know, you don't get as hot. You take your shirts off when you go to the gym or you wear something that's a little more constricting, then that way it doesn't get in the way of your working out.
0: The more whorish, the more comfortable is what you're saying.
7: Yeah.
1: I don't know if it's necessarily comfortable. I just think it doesn't get in the way the tighter it is on your body.
0: Sanding Show, you're live on the air. Who's this? Thank you.
1: I think people take it so literally that because somebody calls you, a whore, then you're asking for, like, I just think it's
7: so dumb that people get so upset over what comedians say and they take it to heart. Like, oh, the guy who's trying to make people laugh.
0: Well, it can't just be, joke. it can't just be a comment. It can't just be a joke anymore. Like, everything that everybody says has to be representative of their entire being.
7: Yeah.
0: Like, it can't be. I saw Chris Rock, of all people, this morning doing a podcast where he said we're living in the Old Testament times. And he was comparing it to the Bible, where now, you know, if you ask for forgiveness, then you should be forgiven. There is a time in another version of the Bible where nothing is forgiven. And those are the times in which we live in, where if you do something or say something that is not exactly aligned with what I believe is a moral compass, then you are no good to society. You can't exist. You can't have a job. You can't be on TV. And it's just, it shouldn't. And I think that it will only continue to get worse, sadly. I think that it felt like things were getting better, but I think it might actually be getting worse.
7: And I thought Shane Gillis was the guy who was making it better. Yeah. Again. Like with Chappelle, we're like, we're going to say some controversial stuff and you're going to have to deal with it again.
1: Yeah, I just don't know why. Like, I understand if it's your spouse or your brother or your dad that is saying, you know, rude things to you or, you know, insensitive things, and that hurts your feelings because those are people that you love and care about and they shouldn't be talking to you that way. But I think if you're watching something that is supposed to be in jest and just poking fun at all aspects of all people, I don't know why you have to take it like it's being directed at you.
0: Well, I think Saturday Night Live is also too mainstream. I think it's too mainstream. It's notoriously, for however many years, whether you believe it or not, and I hate using the word, but it's the only thing that makes sense, is it's woke in nature.
1: Yeah.
0: And I just think that that's a not the crowd, especially these days. And I brought it up yesterday with the Cornell stuff looming and everything, everybody being on high alert. I think a joke that is, women are dressing like whores to the Saturday Night Live faithful and people that watch that show, you could have seen it from a million miles away that it was not going to land well. And I think they might have known that.
1: Well, also, I think if the delivery was better, maybe it would have.
0: Maybe. The connection that I've seen people on TikTok trying to make, and I'm not totally down with it, but let's see if anybody in the room can find the connection. So people are mad again at Sydney Sweeney because she did another ad for the prediction market, Novig, which is the first one, you know, nothing but sports. And she was covering her body with nothing but sports. And this one, it's her, like she's kind of in underwear. And she says, there are grown men making spreadsheets to bet on what color underwear I'm wearing. And hang with me for this connection here, because like I said, I don't vibe with it. But pretty much the connection between Sydney Sweeney being whorish in and around sports was offensive to probably the same people that were offended by Shane Gillis's comments.
1: Yes.
0: Do you see a connect? Can you find the forest through the trees on that?
1: Yeah, and I don't understand either of it. Good for Sydney Sweeney. Your body is not going to look like that forever, girlfriend. So get naked and make that money while you can.
0: I think it's also just people like getting mad. Like getting mad. It does exactly
1: what it's supposed to do for their product, and people are paying attention and people are talking about it, and excellent for them.
0: Diz sent me a great list that I thought we could run through real quick to get the juice's opinion on some of these reasons that men have left their wives or dumped their girlfriends. Superficial reasons that men have dumped their girlfriends. Number one, her voice. I just couldn't freaking listen to her talk, which was no fault of her own. She was lovely other than that. But her voice was like nails on a chalkboard.
1: Oh, God, I hope they weren't married. That, to me, like, first of all, I just think it's crazy that you're even saying this, because how long have these people been together? Like, her voice didn't just become her voice. You were with her for a while, it sounds like.
0: Or enough to know. Yeah. Like, you would know that immediately.
1: And, and be turned off and be like, I just can't.
7: You ever left someone for, like, a superficial reason?
0: Yeah, their dong wasn't big enough.
7: Yeah.
1: No.
7: I have. I've left someone because their laugh sucked. And it was, she laughed like, that would have been a little better. It was like almost like
0: like the Wicked Witch.
7: And literally, I told her she sounded like a witch going over a cauldron. Oh. And I hated it. And it even got to the point where, like, I'd be out in public and someone, like, asked me something and she knew a joke was coming. She'd be like, and I couldn't stand it. And I couldn't date her anymore. Because, like, I like to make people laugh. I don't want to hear that laugh continuously.
1: You didn't like her enough then, because it wouldn't have bothered you if you did.
7: Probably not.
1: Yeah.
7: Because she would laugh and I'd be like, it's not that funny.
1: Yeah. Because I think that would go both ways. Like, you loved her and accepted the laugh until you didn't. And that's when you know it's time to go separate, like when her laugh is bothering you or whatever, those things bother you.
0: I broke up with a woman over the way her feet looked in these shoes that she wore all the time. Something about it just repulsed me. I still can't figure out why. I mean, gross feeder.
1: I can't even be mad about it because I feel like girls would do the same.
0: This is a good one. She was too into Disney. She was cool, but I don't have the mental fortitude to deal with a Disney adult constantly wanting to watch Disney movies or go to Disneyland all of the time. I don't know how many.
1: I don't know that I could do it.
0: People are very easily offended when you talk about the Disney adults, and I know there's probably some normal upstanding ones, but for the most part, if you're like 45 years old and your whole life is Disney and going to Disney World, like I would say.
1: Yeah.
7: People like what they like.
0: I'm also a child too, so it's maybe I'm judging erroneously.
7: Because, I mean, the girl can get mad at a guy like, oh, all you care about is your sports team? You want to go see them play all the time? You want to dress up as them all the time? Like,
1: But that's real.
0: That's not as childish.
7: I get it, but I'm just saying, like, you should be able to like what you like. You're getting mad at them for having a
1: At a girl for her laugh.
7: Yeah, not her. What she was passionate about.
1: She can't help her laugh.
7: An annoying laugh.
1: She can't help that. Yeah, you can help.
0: That actually might be worse.
1: Yeah,
0: this is a decision she was born with. She was born with that.
1: You can't change that.
0: Dude, this is a good one. Her peanut allergy. I love peanut butter and nuts in general. And I'd rather eat peanuts than date her. She said even a hint of it after brushing my teeth could kill her.
1: I just made out with her.
0: Boiled peanuts? So you're telling me I can't have boiled peanuts in my life anymore? Get the hell out of here. dude, it's on the list. What if your wife developed an allergy? We'd have to find a way to work around it.
1: Live in separate houses?
0: I guess. But she's also become...
1: I mean, you're already with her, and like, because you know things change and she could develop an allergy.
0: It's so funny. We were talking about it on our road trip because when we first started really kind of dating and going places together, I would always have to stop and get boiled peanuts, and she was repulsed by them. Like legitimate borderline beef. Like, I can't believe you're making me suffer through the smell and look of you eating these peanuts. And now... we're both boiled peanut lovers.
1: Yeah.
0: And I got to say, you want to talk about true love? True love is having someone in the passenger seat who shucks your boiled peanuts for you.
1: Dude,
0: she'll just hand me a paw full of shucked boiled peanuts. That's
1: You don't put the whole thing and suck the juice and
0: Some nuts I like that.
1: And then
0: these ones we got were like on the harder end. Shell was still hard. But like the ones you get from the gas station, like the peanut patch ones that are a little mushier, those I do like to chomp on the whole nut.
7: I mean, Danielle's a ride or die. When I was hearing the story about him urinating in the car and she was just like okay with it, oh my God.
0: Well, she wasn't okay with it. She just wasn't.
7: No pushback. That means she's okay with it.
0: Well, she would have rather I stopped, but once she realized that I was committed, she was, you know, we pivoted.
1: And you weren't driving while you were doing
7: that. Yes, he was.
1: Oh, you were driving?
0: I was driving, yeah.
1: Oh, I thought she was driving.
0: No, I was driving. Yeah, I was.
1: Well, that's
0: I
1: putting her life in danger, so I feel like I would have been not happy with that.
7: She held the
0: wheel. Yeah, no, she held the wheel.
1: One slip of that little tootsie onto the gas pedal, I mean, you're just...
0: Yeah, it is a miracle that urine didn't just splash all around the whole Bronco, to be honest with you, on that trip. Her hair reeked of menthol cigarette smoke. Ugh. Like really, really reeked. Total turnoff.
1: Sorry about that.
0: That's a tough one.
1: Yeah.
0: Food. Well, this is like the opposite kind of an allergy. She didn't like pancakes. My favorite thing in the world is to make pancakes for breakfast. She said she doesn't like them. I told her I didn't like her.
7: That's one of the craziest ones I heard.
1: Yes.
7: She liked pancakes. Bitch had to go.
1: By the way, you can still eat pancakes. Yeah. Well, if she had an allergy to pancakes, I get it.
0: This one I can see being a thing that you catch on because those people have the misophonia or whatever it is. She constantly ate and talked with her mouth open, much like a cow. I just couldn't get over it. The mouth sounds. Yeah, I understand. I don't have it because I'm often just so aloof that I'm not listening. On airplanes sometimes when things are quiet, we just went on that flight that was like an early morning flight. And I remember kind of laying there and just hearing like...
1: sounds so much like I hate eating on a plane.
0: Once you start listening, it's just all just mouth noises.
1: I feel like everybody can hear if I eat one like potato chip. I just think it makes the loudest sound. I hate it.
7: What if a girl burps a lot? Would that turn you off? Being with her, she's just like, and I'm talking about like King of the Hill, like virile, like from the soul burps.
1: You want to see? I can drink this Diet Coke and then.
0: Let's hear a belch. Oh, let's hear a belch.
1: No. Yeah.
7: Well, you volunteered it.
1: I was just kidding.
0: Oh.
7: Thanks.
0: Are you sure? Mm. It might be fun.
1: What
0: I will tell you, Danielle does. She belches.
7: She's a burper?
0: I
1: love that.
0: Every time it's just, I'm disgusted. Like, that's what I say. I just say, disgusted.
1: That's why I'm not doing it.
0: Yeah.
1: It makes me so self-conscious natural things.
0: I live with a woman who does it, and I love her more than anything on earth. So, I mean, I still tell her it's disgusting every time. She doesn't stop, and I'm not leaving her. So,
1: okay.
0: It is a thing. But I will, you know.
7: I was with someone who did that, and the way I got over it, I would rate it after. I go, oh, that was an 8. That was a good one. It made me feel good giving
1: you
7: her a
1: rating. You were part of it?
7: Yeah. So I'm like, now it's not so bad.
0: Her sister, Danielle's sister,
7: oh, she could relieve
0: she's
7: me.
0: Like passionate about it. And when I tell you, you'll be like in a room and it's like, like she's one of those. She's one of those. Like, like it's ungodly.
1: Oh, I think that there's just people that just have that in like, in them, because that's how we are.
0: It feels.
1: I'm always like, oh gosh, excuse me. But it'll be loud and obnoxious.
0: I left her because she was a firm horoscope fanatic believer.
7: Horoscope maybe is.
0: Crystals. Crystals and
7: I call them rocks. The rocks. You got the rocks and you're like, oh, this is giving me this energy. Then I go, I'm out.
1: You don't think that that's real?
7: No. No. I believe more in that toy being haunted than those rocks working.
0: It's tough. I don't really know what I believe and what I don't believe. I used to read horoscopes more often, and I think they're made to feel like they can fit for anybody almost.
7: Yeah. Yes.
0: But, like, if
1: because every time I read, I'm like, oh, yeah, that's totally me. But then I'll read somebody else, and I'm like, that's totally me, too.
0: All right. I got a couple more offerings for you real quick. One is, like, a little serious. I was debating on whether or not to do it, but let's do it real quick, and then we'll get to one that's a little bit more up our alley. Hey, JoJo, absolutely love you on the show. I'm a 65-year-old woman, and I need some advice about my husband and his dream of running off to live in the mountains.
7: Well, John.
1: With you?
0: No, this is not. Or no, for most of our marriage, this was just something he talked about. We laughed about. Well, he ain't laughing anymore. This man is dead serious. He's looking for land. He's reading about collecting rainwater, researching solar power, and wants to live off the grid. Here's my problem. I do not want to go. We have children and grandchildren here, and I love being close to them. I'm not looking to start some new life where I'm miles away from the newest grocery store. But I can tell how much it means to him. It's almost like it's his calling, and I don't want to be the wife who crushes her husband's dreams. I know this isn't your usual horny relationship drama you deal with, but I figured I'd ask because I could use some honest opinions. Is there a compromise here, or are we just at the point in life where we want completely different things? I love my husband, but I don't want to spend my golden years freezing my ass off in the Tennessee mountains just because he decided he wanted to be a pioneer. What would y'all do?
1: Did she offer like halfsies?
0: Oh, like a snowbird situation? Yeah. She doesn't say that. She doesn't. I did skip a line. What am I supposed to do? Give up my kids? Give up my grandbabies?
1: No, absolutely not.
0: And the life I love so he can
1: and
0: live
1: he
0: out
1: he shouldn't
0: his
1: really
0: fantasy.
1: want to either, but I think it's a nice place to have and you can go there, you know. And even if he wants to be there more and you stay wherever you live here or whatever with your kids
0: That's
1: and your grandkids.
0: Not a bad idea.
1: Yeah.
0: Did you watch The Madison?
1: Almost burped.
0: Oh, you should have.
7: Oh, you tease.
0: Did you watch The Madison?
1: No.
0: That's kind of what the guy does there. He like goes, he has this mountain place that he goes to all the time. Yeah. And he like leaves his family behind to go fish and be on the range. Maybe that'll work here. And then you'll miss him while he's gone. And if you can get him to come back, then
1: I think it'd be a cool place too to bring the kids and the grandkids and whatever.
0: Yeah, that's tough. That's going to be me one day. I think Danielle will go with me, but at some point, probably around 65, I'm going to be like, I gotta get off.
7: I don't think it's going to take you that long.
0: Yeah. You're probably right.
1: Sounds lovely.
0: I just don't want stuff to start going sideways in society and be living in the city. And I don't know how much time we have before that starts. Mm-hmm. Like to not have neighbors would probably be, those are people that can't come rob you and take your food and your gas.
7: It's also people who can't work with you and help you get out of the situation.
0: That is true.
7: Just left

0: that soft belly.
1: If I had.
2: You're so mean. This is why I don't tell you anything.
0: Quote your daughter here.
2: I know. Why?
0: The love of your life.
1: If I had something carbonated, I'd do one to meet you in the middle, just so you'd feel less self-conscious.
2: Now I feel like it's pressure. I'll get it there.
1: It better not come out of your other hole. Or we're gonna have a real problem.
0: Actually, that might be funny.
1: What? Not that hole. Oh, sorry.
0: Which one?
2: I can't do this on air. That's so unladylike.
0: What do you mean?
1: Yeah.
2: Such a lady.
0: That's the one I was thinking of.
1: Dude, in the little prairie, House on the Prairie outfit. This is perfect. Yeah. Oh, here it comes. I can tell it's bubbling.
2: No, it is. It's making my eyes water. Can you give... Oh, that was pretty good.
0: Raw
1: that
0: dog.
1: Was all natural, yeah. Dude. That was nothing.
2: All right. Just talk amongst yourself. Right, do you have to go to a commercial? That's fine.
1: You good?
0: Oh, my God. Did you hear that?
1: No, dude, I think that came from me.
2: I think that came from me.
1: Dude, that was an aftershock, dude. That was just cooking up in the mid-range. Yeah.
0: You got it?
2: I don't know. Ugh. You're making me nervous.
1: All right. Let me give
0: you.
1: You
0: can't perform like this.
1: Let me give you one last.
2: Nope. Is that going to
1: work? What's going on?
2: I don't think I've ever burped in front of you guys. Have I?
0: That's a lie.
1: That can't be true.
0: That's a lie.
1: That can't be
2: true.
0: I mean, I didn't go, oh my God, November 15th. Let me mark this down.
1: That was awesome. That was so cool.
2: I told you.
0: Joe!
1: Mark the tape, dude. We need that drop. That drop.
0: It had like different tones.
1: It did.
2: I started laughing.
1: It was kind of it felt like an entity, like a demon was trying to come out of your soul. Like it was like just started slowly and then it was like, ah! Wow.
0: I know what I'm clipping tonight.
1: Yeah.
0: For this.
1: Hold on.
2: I'll get it there.
1: It better not come out of your other hole.
0: Yes.
2: No, God, no. You guys, have
0: I? That's a
1: lie. That can't be true.
0: That's a lie.
1: That can't be
2: true. Have I?
0: I mean, I didn't go, oh my God, November 15th. Let me mark this down.
1: I was just cooking up in the...
0: Oh, my God.
1: The House of the Prairie outfit.
2: I'm so sorry.
0: Oh, and you turned red instantly after.
1: That was good.
2: I wasn't really expecting that.
0: Everybody's
1: so proud of you, Joge. This is why people love you. You're such a giver.
0: Man.
1: You're such a giver.
2: Oh my God.
0: There's got to be a way to incorporate that into a bit.
1: Every day. Yeah. Every day, it's going to be the kickoff of a new benchmark. I don't know what it is. But it's every day. It will be a new thing.
2: Oh my God! I'm so sorry.
1: Don't be.
0: No, don't. Probably the funniest thing you said on the show.
2: That was offensive.
1: Now she's turning into a real cry.
2: Now I'm offended.
1: It was a laughing cry into a legitimate tear jerking cry.
2: I can't believe I just did that.
0: Oh, what a horror burp.
2: It was a horror burp.
1: Nobody heard it. Nobody heard it. Can I give you one more before we part ways? You have one more in you?
0: No, yeah.
1: Not the burp.
2: I'm all done with burp.
1: All right. Juicy. I'm 34 and I've been with my man for 3 years and I'm starting to get real damn tired of his wandering eyes. I swear I feel like I can't take this dude anywhere without him looking women up and down like he's looking for a new one. The grocery store, restaurants, even walking through a parking lot, it doesn't matter. He's always been a horny bastard, and I knew that getting into this relationship, but lately it's getting under my skin. I'm standing right there next to him, and he's checking out some other woman's ass like I'm invisible. I'm honestly starting to feel like I'm not enough for him. Is it time for me to have this guy get his eyes under control? Because I'm about ready to start rating the men I see in front of him and see how he likes that S. And she typed out that word.
2: Oh, see, to me, this is a reason to just quit laughing at me.
0: Sorry. You know when you hear something replay in your head? It just keeps going.
2: That was so bad. I think you need to leave him. I think he's very he is very disrespectful.
1: Oh, I thought you were going to say, let a man be a man. Let that dog bark.
2: I think that is who he is. And I think if it's not something that you are okay with, which I wouldn't be full on like that. Like, I understand, like.
1: There'll be a peak here and there.
2: Yes, of
1: and,
2: course.
1: You know,
2: but to be blatant about it and her voice, her concern, and him still do it, like, I just think that he has, like, zero regard
1: he might
2: for...
1: Be, he could be maybe concerned of cheating as well. Like, if he's that, if he really can't keep it in his pants or his eyes, then maybe he's poking something else. Maybe. Wow, I don't even know what to say. I mean, like, this is what a day. I feel like we've done so much here today. We've touched a lot of people. We really have.
0: If we just heard a soundbite of that burp, I would have never been able to guess that came
1: like
0: out if, of
1: like,
0: joke.
1: Guess which person from this building it came
0: yeah,
1: out of?
0: Yeah, like, didn't Calton do the one with, like, farting?
1: Like, guess who's

0: Farted,
1: yeah, it would be like that, but burping, I never would have guessed JoJo.
0: Let me see if I get it.
1: Yeah, please get it again.
2: No, please
1: yeah.
2: Don't.
1: Yeah. That's good. I'm gonna.
3: I drink too much Diet Coke.
4: I'm soft belly.
1: That's soft belly.
0: If I have,
1: no, it's a little before.
5: So no, it's when you say mark it down.
4: Your daughter.
5: Yeah. I know why.
4: The love of your life.
0: If I had something carbonated, I do want.
6: Oh, it is a ways away
0: to meet you in the.
5: I cut you off.
0: Oh, what's happening?
7: What's going on?
5: I don't think I've ever burped in front of you guys.
1: No,
5: have
1: that's,
5: I?
1: That's a lie.
0: That can't be true.
1: That's a lie.
0: That can't be.
5: Have I?
1: I mean, I didn't go, oh my God, November 15th. Let me mark this down.
4: Oh my God. Oh my God.
7: That was awesome.
5: It's a little much worse
1: that
5: than
1: that. Was awesome. The face we made.
0: I'm still shook to my core. I mean, I love it. I support you. Women's rights. I love it. But I still can't.
5: Oh my God.
0: I still can't believe it. Wow.
1: Congrats, though. That was great.
0: Thank you.
1: I agree.
0: Thank you for that.
1: I'm clipping that. That's going to be a drop.
0: Very, very special.
5: It's unnecessary.
0: She is a giver in so many different ways. She is JoJo. Make sure you follow her on your social medias, at Joanne Petrella. Wow, what a day. Do not go anywhere. When we come back, we've got some stuff to dig into. This used to be kind of a running joke, but I think we have to ask ourselves legitimately if the president of the United States is actually a gay man. And thoughts on public executions, because I guess America's getting in the public execution business. So don't go anywhere. More Setting Show on the way.

0: Fork. I love being on the grill almost every night of the week, and I get all my protein from Wild Fork. Last night, I did some of that Wagyu ground beef. 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

0: I can't this doubt. This doubt. This doubt. This doubt. This doubt. This doubt.
1: Welcome back to Senning Show. I am John Senning. He is Dizzy. Thank you so much for being here. We're honky tonking on a Tuesday. Diz is frantically getting that clip up on social media of what JoJo just gifted us with here in the studio. Dude, it's got such power to it. Listening to it on repeat makes me feel like I have to burp. It's like it
2: makes
1: does,
2: you
1: some,
2: want to clear
1: it
2: the
1: does
2: chamber.
1: Something yeah. To my body.
2: It's the
1: dude. I said that it sounds kind of like a for those that have been around like an alligator or an alligator bellow. I think when they're trying to like warn people of to get away, or like a male mating alligator, they make that like it's got alligator like vibes to it. Thank you, JoJo. You're the best. We appreciate you. Is it up?
2: By the time they hear this, it will be up.
1: Okay,
2: it's uploading
1: All
2: right now.
1: Perfect.
2: So
1: go to the bone. Go to the bone social medias if you missed it or you want to relive it again. I have a feeling that's going to go down in history for a little bit.
2: Oh, absolutely.
1: He is Dizzy. I'm John Senning. Thank you so much for being here. I saw some people in the chat wondering what was going on, and I know that people listen at different times, and yesterday was technically a holiday. So if you didn't know, you're about to. From 3 to 4 now is Senning Show, more traditionally like what you get from 1 to 3. We're going to keep the party rolling, and then at 4 o'clock moving forward, I will be a part of Drew Garabo Live from 4 to 5. We'll do John's Joints around 4:20, 4:30 every single day. And that is the plan for the immediate future. So thank you for your concern on this issue. And I've heard people say before that they think the way that Donald Trump does certain things, that maybe he is a closeted gay man. The way that he loves YMCA, the way he dances, the way he does it from time to time, where you can see him like being enamored with men, like the way that they look and like their bodies and things like that. Well, he's been doing these rallies, which are completely unhinged. In the joints today, I have a bunch of clips of the insanity that's been unfolding. They were like are beating the hell out of protesters, and they're just wild. But he started. Hold on, let me make sure I find out. I know who this guy he was talking about was. He was talking about a guy who is a politician. His name is John Husted is the guy's name.
2: Okay,
1: and it seems that Trump is just totally taken aback by this guy. In the way that he looks, he's doing this rally, and he keeps going back to talking about looking at this guy and looking at his body. This is a real clip, which I'm about to play, about how Donald Trump says that he couldn't help but look this guy up and down.
3: That means I like Ohio. We have to get Vivek, and we have to get John. Got to get them in, and I think they will. I think they're going to be a good check. But I'm standing over here. And I don't do this with men very often. I started examining his body because I didn't know he was a great athlete. And I looked and I watched up and down. And I looked at his ass and I looked at
2: Whoa, dude. Hey, yo. I looked at his ass.
1: This man can literally say anything.
2: Yes.
1: Like I don't want to totally, I don't want to totally say that people that go to a Trump rally are probably not super gay friendly, but it's not the craziest reach on planet Earth. And yet still knowing that they laugh and they think it's the funniest thing that he's talking about how he just had to look this guy up and down and stare at his ass.
3: Watched up and down. I looked at his ass and I looked at the whole.
2: That's funny.
3: And then I looked at his hands. Look at his hands. He's got these like claws.
2: I want them all over me.
3: You are a great athlete. I didn't know.
1: Dude,
2: do you have a photo of him?
1: He's not overwhelmingly handsome.
2: Like you look at him, you're like,
1: yeah, he wouldn't.
2: Really.
1: Yeah,
2: he doesn't pop it for you.
1: He would not. If I saw him walking down the street, I wouldn't think like that's a damn fine looking man. He just is a dude. But the thing is so he says that, and then out of nowhere again, he just can't help but start talking about this guy and the way that he looks.
3: John fought for Ohio. Look at that jawline. I'm telling you. I never saw that. I never studied him. And now I study him. I say, why was he such a good football player? Look at the jawline. He's tough as hell.
1: Dude, he is. He at the very least appreciates the male body a little bit more than maybe the average man. I mean, to go in front of all of your followers and say, "I just had to check out this man's ass. I had to look him up and down."
2: And then spin the block and be like, "And that jawline. Yeah. Can we talk about that jawline?"
1: It was almost like he tried to let it go, and then a few minutes later, it was like, "In that face, just everything about this guy. He's just so damn sexy."
2: Like, can we just stop? I need to draw this guy right now.
1: And dude, every time there's like a man that like when he's around athletes I'm trying to think who it was that I heard. Oh, he's big time buddies with Jackson Dart, the quarterback that's hurt from the Giants. He loves talking about how handsome that guy is and what a good looking dude he is. I mean, possibly he just appreciates a good looking man, but he seems a little turned on by this John Husted's ass and his jawline.
2: Yeah, like it's funny. And I've seen you and Drew say, oh, yeah, he's good looking. He's good looking. I've never seen you go in depth and be like, and then look at that waist
1: and
2: on him.
1: And I looked and him up
2: pecs,
1: and down.
2: Yeah, that ass.
1: And I don't think
2: the
1: I have.
2: The ass comment is crazy.
1: I don't think I have. As much as I can say I can understand what a good looking dude is, I don't think I've ever like looked at a dude and been like, and the ass. I just had to take a peek. I just had to take a peek for myself.
2: Because for us, well, at least me, I'm a butt guy. When I look at a girl's butt, I know what I want in a girl's butt. Does Trump want what I want in a girl's butt in this guy? Does that make sense? Like, is it a toned butt? Is it a plump butt? Like, I don't get
1: what it was about it. Was it a badunkadunk? Yeah. Was it was it like a real tight little athletic booty? I'm not
2: like if you just saw a photo of the ass and like in pants, would you go, God damn?
1: What kind of
2: you'd be like disgusted? You find out it's a guy, like, oh no,
1: he's got a dump truck on him. I was trying to see if I could find anything. I was trying to see if I, because you know the other comment was he made about, I think it was Jack Nicklaus, the golfer.
2: I was going to say Jack Nicholson.
1: No. No, I don't know if I can find it, but he and it was kind of funny because he's just telling a story about how this golfer that was famous, everybody used to just talk about what a huge hog he had in the shower. And that was the same thing. Like at a big rally, he just had to let that little tidbit
2: Trump
1: know.
2: Trump said this.
1: Trump, yeah.
2: I don't remember that.
1: What the hell?
2: I just love how like the thoughts that go into his head that have to be processed, he just says out loud. I'm going to let it fly. Hey, check out this guy's ass. Pretty good.
1: Yeah, I don't think I have. Oh, wait. No, that's not it. Yeah, I can't find it very easily. Maybe they scrubbed it from the internet.
2: You know, you can find JoJo Burp if you go visit the Bones page on IG.
1: This doubt. I've never experienced anything like it. I'm telling you, when I listen to it, it like triggers something in my body. Do you feel it? Do you feel it at all? I'm not even joking.
2: Like, what do when you I mean? Play like, it, not I a cringe. It's kind
1: of
2: like,
1: I'm telling you, I feel like I have to belch.
2: Like you, it's like when you hear someone talking, you go, you gotta clear your throat. Yeah.
0: This doubt.
2: It doesn't sound real. And I was right here for it.
1: Somebody said in the chat, and I'm sorry to not give you your proper street cred, but somebody said it sounds like and I'm paraphrasing because I don't see it right in front of my face. It sounds like a
2: subwoofer in the trunk with a loose license plate. Shout out to the Charlie Hotel. I'll give you props. I found you.
1: That's pretty. That's good. That's pretty damn good.
2: JoJo got that chopped and screwed.
1: 800-771-1025. Setting show. You're live on the air. Who's this?
4: Yeah, I think it was like 2 days of him praising. It was like Arnold Palmer or Jack Nicholson.
1: Oh, was it Arnold Palmer? Was it Arnold Palmer? Maybe I'm looking up the wrong guy.
4: It was one or the other, but it was 2 days of sound bites on the news of him talking about that golfer's hog.
1: Yeah. I think that's maybe it was Arnold Palmer. Thank you, Steve. I don't know if that's going to help me find it, but I found it. I found it. Stand by.
3: All man, and I say, but Arnold Palmer was all man, and I say that in all due respect to women, and I love women, but this guy, this is a guy that was all man. This man was strong and tough, and I refuse to say it, but when
5: He took showers with the other pros. They came out of there. They said, oh, my God. That's unbelievable.
2: There's an iron in there.
1: That's unbelievable. It's unbelievable. Dude, that's crazy. I mean, the guy's got a respect for a man's body.
2: He's very open with his sexuality. Clearly,
1: what else can we ask for? All right, we got ourselves way behind, so let's take a break for a minute and come back. I do want to at least touch on. I was trying to get the most up to date information on it, and I guess maybe Donald Trump is having second thoughts, and there are, I guess, big Christian groups that are coming into the conversation that might make this not a thing, but. Pete Hegseth, the war man in the United States, announced that we were going to do, I think the first in a very long time, public execution in the United States of America. And I want to just kind of work through who wants to go watch that and how it would go over. So don't go anywhere. More Senning Show. Hold on.
0: This doubt. This doubt.
1: Coming up in mere moments. If you want to see the full video, please go to the 1025 The Bone Instagram and Facebook right now, and you can see how that all unfolded. Wow, what a thing. Don't go anywhere. More Senning Show on the way. 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
8: 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Left lane blocked here. Report of an accident, Balm Riverview Road at Rose Lane around Rodine. Courtney Campbell Causeway, construction work with the right lane blocked around Rocky Point. In Pinellas, crash Alderman Road westbound at Enniswood Parkway around Omaha Street. More construction with the right lane closed. East Lake Road North between Keystone and Trinity. This is Eric with traffic.
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1: Meteorologist Jim Weber, the Sky Tower Weather Center. Nice looking day for today. Sunny skies. It stays dry. Daytime high of 89 degrees. Then tonight, clear and pleasant. Overnight lows into the lower 70s. We continue with plenty of sun. Warm afternoon as we head into Wednesday with that daytime high right back up into the upper 80s.
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0: getting you through your Tuesday painlessly as possible. I am John Senning. He is Dizzy. 800-771-1025. Make sure you go to The Bone social medias, 1025 The Bone on Facebook and Instagram to see the belch heard around the world from our beloved JoJo. It is the talk of the town at this exact moment. Drew Garabo live, headed your way in about 15 minutes. If you don't know, that first hour of Drew Garabo live, now featuring me, John Senning. It's a good time, so don't go anywhere. I just saw some breaking news online. Kind of crazy. If you are planning on going to the Tampa Bay Buccaneers game on Sunday as they take on... I'm going to make sure. Yeah, this seems... It's not being widely reported, but I'm going to go ahead and mention it and hope that it's real because it's coming from some fairly reputable sources. Traffic will probably be a disaster. Get there early because the man that's not afraid to check out another man's ass, President Donald Trump, is expected to be in the house at Raymond James Stadium for the Tampa Bay Buccaneers Pittsburgh Steelers game on Sunday.
1: Oh, wow.
0: I wonder, like, I guess he could just go to a football game, but normally there's like a reason why he goes to things. I wonder, oh, you know who I bet he's going to be with? I bet he's going to be with Gruden.
1: Oh, really?
0: You know, Gruden is out on the road with him. He's been showing up at all of these rallies on the behest of Trump. I bet you he'll be in a suite with Gruden. That's my guess.
2: Think what else would it be?
0: Yeah, I mean, other than just wanting to watch a football game, I suppose.
2: But why? Why? Yeah. Why our game? Well, I mean, you're going to be in the suite where it's nice and AC, but a team that's won one game this season.
0: Yeah, and I mean, the Steelers aren't that great either. Maybe he's coming to... Oh, you want to know what? Probably be with Ronnie. Probably with Ronnie D.
2: Okay.
0: Probably be with Ronnie D. Maybe Byron Donalds or whatever the hell the guy is that they're trying to make us believe is going to be a good governor. And John Gruden. That's my prediction, is that those guys are all going to be hanging out in the suite together on Sunday. So, yeah, I'm sure that comes with tons of road closures. Yeah. And as it gets closer, we'll have a better idea of how it's going to affect things getting into the stadium on Sunday. But Donnie T checking out the Bucs game. Dude, we're on a little bit of a run. We don't need anybody messing with our with the mojo. We've got a good situation going. We got one.
2: We're on a run. We won one game.
0: Yeah, we're on a one game run. When you've lost four and then you beat somebody badly on primetime, that's a run in Buccaneers land right about now.
2: I would love nothing more than Trump sticks to it and goes to the game. Mike is at the game and we get to hear what he thinks about Mike.
0: Yeah,
2: him describing Mike like, ooh, look at that specimen,
0: Calta. All-Star. Oh,
2: I guess that was confusing.
0: My first thought was All-Star, and then for some reason I pivoted and thought you were talking about Mike Calder. Oh, dude, Trump would love All-Star.
2: He's like, can you pick me up, Daddy?
0: Yeah, he'd be like, the arms on this guy. Yeah. Oh, I want to choke me out. Choke me, Papa. I wanted to reference something because I've seen people talking about it in the chat today, and I just want to make sure that everybody knows this is something that I am fully aware of, and it's probably time for me to pop my head in somewhere or send an email, because we were throwing a daily fit about the quality of Bone TV, and then I pretty much was not silenced, but I was told that things were happening and that it was going to be taken care of and that our video quality would be better sooner than later. That never happened,
2: nope.
0: Obviously. And depending on the segment and the day, it might actually be getting worse. I know that people were pointing out the fact that during that segment, JoJo's camera looked terrible. I don't know what other than like us bringing in our own cameras and starting a separate live stream, mm-hmm. which wouldn't work because we can't have the feed to the radio station. Like, I've thought of ways for us to take matters into our own hands, but that just, you wouldn't get the full experience. You know, we play a lot of audio, we play a lot of music, we have, you know what I mean? Like, it just would be impossible to get it to work without having the station fed in. So as far as us just taking matters into our own hands and getting cameras, it just wouldn't really work that way.
2: Yeah, so. We're giving you the best quality as audio, so we take a hit in visual. Now, if we went visual, we'd take a bigger hit in the audio, and it would be very hard to listen to.
0: And there's multiple reasons why, you know, we like to have the audio from the station playing while you're watching the video. So I'll poke around a little bit. I'll see if there are things shaking and moving. I know last time we talked with everybody, it sounded promising, but I just don't know where things stand at this exact moment. But I see you and I hear you, and hopefully it's being worked on, and I'll follow up on that.
2: Yeah, we're almost in a toxic relationship when it comes to Bone TV. Like, they always say, I'm going to work on it, I'm going to work on it. Never works out.
0: No, it is. And they know, you know, they can, you know, it's what happens. It's a corporation around here. Man, this is wild to think. And I don't know. I just don't know the type of person, or maybe I do. Maybe I can envision the type of person who gets a boner for this. But the defense secretary, Pete Hegseth, has been sharing his plans to live stream an execution. This is the Fort Hood shooter, Nadal Hassan. First of all, you could have just said he was going to be killed by a firing squad, and it feels crazy that we're doing that in this day and age. Not that I disagree with it, but it's just old school. But the live stream element is crazy. The planned live stream would mark the first public U.S. execution in roughly 90 years. But the thing is he came out immediately and said, we're doing it, and spoke it as fact. J.D. Vance has now come out and said he didn't like the idea. A bunch of the big, like, religious leaders have come out and said they didn't like the idea. And now even Donald Trump has said he's expressing doubt. For something like this, I just don't know, like, why it is necessary for people to get online and kill the guy. I'm totally down for it. I mean, what he did was horrific. He was, you know, he killed, I think it was 13 people in 2009. You want to know what else is crazy about it? This dude is paralyzed. So what? He's in a wheelchair. So we're going to have a...
2: Wheel him out?
0: Not that he shouldn't still face the death penalty, but we're going to wheel this dude out on a live stream and then have a firing squad come out and kill him. Rightfully so. All of these things are rightfully so. It's just the scary part is... people getting excited about logging on to watch it. I think that's the part that is bizarre to me.
2: It's so weird because Starship Troopers, you said you've never seen that movie, right? They have like little like breaks they do in the movie where it makes it look like, oh, you're watching TV right now. Yeah. This is the TV that people watch now. There's a moment where they have this guy who's sent to execution. Yeah. They go, we're gonna put it live at this time. Make sure you're there. It feels like now.
0: We're headed that way.
2: Pretty soon we're gonna do like a couple executions and they're gonna have like halftime performances and bad Bonnie.
0: You're not wrong. Perform. So we were talking the other day, I think it was because we were talking about the botched execution on that lady, about the firing squad and how it works. There's more information on this article about it. The Pentagon hasn't disclosed its firing squad procedures for this specific execution, but the procedure typically begins with a prisoner strapped to a chair placed before a wall and surrounded by sandbags to absorb blood. Oof.
2: Jesus.
0: A medical professional will typically mark a target over the prisoner's heart while a black hood covers their head. The shooters fire simultaneously, aiming at the heart from a set distance from the prisoner. If a shooter misses the heart, this is all pretty graphic. I don't feel the need to share anymore. But he does. He is in a wheelchair, which they say will potentially complicate how they carry it out. And don't worry, there's a possibility you'll be able to watch it all live on pay per view, baby.
2: Why don't they just put him on the Goliath ride? That's how they do it.
0: Something, man, that is crazy. I'm curious if he's.
2: Are you gonna watch it?
0: No, God no.
2: Yeah.
0: God,
2: you're gonna
0: no.
2: watch. You're gonna get your boiled peanuts. Your drink
0: it'll
2: ready.
0: Be, trust me, it'll be on X everywhere. I will probably.
2: You'll watch the clips? You'll watch the highlights?
0: I'll see a clip, but I'm not going to seek it out. I mean, people are dying all over X every single day.
2: It just seems really, like, weird and, like, against what you'd think, like, USA
0: stands for as a nation. Like. It absolutely is. Actually, I'm not going to take calls. I do appreciate it. We're going to keep things on time here. Coming up next, Drew Garabo live with 100% more John Senning. In the first hour, we'll do John's Joints at around 4:30-ish. Thank you, everybody. Thank you again to JoJo. Go to the 102.5 The Bone social media and you gotta watch the video.
2: Man.
0: You really, really do. Thank you for everything, Diz. Thank you, JoJo.
2: Thank you.
0: And do not go anywhere. Keep it locked to 102.5 The Bone. Senning Show. We'll be back live tomorrow at 1 p.m. We'll see you then.
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4: In Hillsborough, a crash 275 south before the I-4 interchange. Two right lanes blocked. Still got that disabled vehicle, US 301 north before Sims Road. Left lane taken up. Report of a crash, Hillsborough Avenue around Benjamin Road. Crash in Pinellas, Drew Street at North Belcher Road. Lane blockage here. This is Eric with traffic.
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0: afternoon. I'm the Drew part, and he's the John part.
1: What's up?
0: He just did 3 hours of radio, and now he's going to give you another one. How'd it go today, buddy?
2: It went good. Really good, actually. Did you hear JoJo's belch?
0: Impressive.
2: Oh, I thought if any man would appreciate that, it was a fellow belcher yourself.
0: Yeah, I definitely did. She dug deep for
2: it. Did you hear it on the air? Or did you hear it from the from your office?
0: Yeah, I was in the office and I heard it, so I knew I'd be seeing it on YouTube about 30 seconds later.
2: Dude, I've meant to bring this up to you in a text this morning. Have you seen all the drama with Dirty Heads and the people getting mad about the concerts and the AI thing?
0: Yeah, like, so they're using AI squids and octopi in concert.
2: I did. It's funny because I did consciously think about it when I saw them in Nashville. Like, I noted, wow, that's all AI. But yeah, I think people are just so, like, I get it to a certain extent, but people are very riled up and ready to boycott and show their feelings for anybody who uses AI.
0: Which is very interesting because an artist like Dirty Heads, they've been doing it themselves. They use local artists to make their posters and stuff. I feel like they're good citizens. Why get mad at them because they're using an AI video in concert?
2: And then they did, I guess, for one of the new singles, they did a whole video. The whole video that they released was like a real video with humans, and he was like diving through the water and stuff. It was all AI created. Oh. So, and they're just speaking out. I think it's not many people are speaking out in support. And Jared has specifically said, hey, we saved ourselves potentially millions of dollars by doing this. And what else do you want us to do in this day and age?
0: Well, and I think no one can begrudge an artist trying to stay afloat in today's economic climate.
2: Yeah, it's a double-edged sword because you'd like to, in a perfect world, think we want humans creating art and all of those different things. But if you can't make a buck because you don't get any money off streaming and you're paying diesel bills to tour the country, so you got to cut corners and make some art with AI, I think we can't be, you know, beggars can't be choosers. Pick what kind of art you're going to be comfortable with and buckle up.
0: And do people think if they resist AI and critique it and reject it that it's going away? Because it's never going away.
2: I don't know if you saw it, because I have a certain level of rejection as well. I think you know her first name.
0: The Aviary.
2: The Aviary is doing something really cool where she's put out this post. She's an artist and just says, for $25, I'm a real human with a real mind that will create your logo or your flyer or whatever. And I think that is one of the things that can instill a little bit of change, is people need to start coming out and offering their services for somewhat affordable prices so then people even have that option.
0: Yeah, because if you're a stand-up comic or a musician on the local level or whatever, you can either have no flyer or create an AI flyer for free. So why wouldn't you?
2: Yeah, it's going to be very interesting. And now that it's not even technically supposed to be AI anymore, it's SI, it's super intelligence, which I didn't figure out. I think I told you about that documentary that I watched, the AI doc, the Optimpocalypse. It's a word that doesn't exist. It doesn't really matter. But they talk so much about when AI starts getting called superintelligence. And it happened. They signed all that with Trump, and it felt like they were like, we don't like the name. It's not right. When that designation is made, that means that it is now more intelligent than any human being ever could be. So, you know, that was more than just a fun name change. It was the next evolution of AI where they have surpassed us in every way.
0: I know you heard and you turned me on to the Joe Rogan podcast with LL Cool J, and they had a great discussion about AI. And they said, and I don't know if this is verified or whatever, that two supercomputers working on AI figured out a way to communicate on a message board buried like somewhere on the internet. They were communicating with each other in Sanskrit, an ancient extinct language.
2: Oh my gosh.
0: And that kind of thing is going to happen. I don't know that it's going to bring about the rise of the machines and activate Skynet, but it is a bit chilling.
2: It is. And I think the problem is the average person can't really compute what's happening. And like I said, I watched that documentary and it tries to explain you what AI really is. And it's all numbers. Like, what they're doing is a mathematical

0: I think 4 or 5 days out, within 15 miles, they were able to say where that storm was coming on land, and that's good.
1: Yeah, isn't it odd? I was talking to Sarah about this. This is a weird thing to try to communicate. If there is a higher power and there's a God, and a lot of us believe that there is, they gave us a brain, which is this supercomputer, but we can only use about 10% of it. Like, that's a tough thing to literally get your head around, that we have these genius machines up here, but for some reason, we can't tap into their entire potential.
0: Yeah, it's, and you know, maybe we can. Maybe we will be able to. Maybe that's the next thing. They put a chip in our brain that then we're not just tapping into all of the things we have in our brain, but everything that ever existed all throughout time.
1: Would you let them put a chip?
0: No. No.
1: You wouldn't let them put a chip in your body that could, with no negative side effects, could unlock 40% of your brain?
0: I don't know. Well,
1: No side effects. No intestinal discomfort, stools.
0: But to me, if there's a chip in me, then that means I could be hacked. That means that at some other point, somebody could decide to control me in different ways or get me to do and think things that I don't really think. So I just don't trust what's on the back end of the technology, as cool as it might be, that it would actually stay that way.
1: I get that. Corey Puckett 87, all-time great chatter in the YouTube chat. Technically, everything can be communicated through numbers. And that is true. The zeros and the ones of the binary system, like the way they write computer programs, make music, etc. It's nuts to think that it's all zeros and ones.
0: It is so weird. And as somebody who is truly like less than anybody you've ever known, I have no mathematical skills. It's all lost on me.
1: Same.
0: You're better at math. You're decent at math.
1: I am decent at very rudimentary multiplication. That's about it. I don't understand, calculus or trig or anything like that.
0: I think there's something in, I don't know if mathematical skill is handed down or if it's a certain part of the brain, but I know that me, my brother, and now Trent, truly struggle, and Trent is trying harder than I ever tried. Like, he hates the fact that he's not good at it, and I think there's just something in the sending mind, at least in the three of us, that just has trouble wrapping our head around numbers.
1: Yeah, I am the same way, but my dad and my son both took advanced trig and calculus and all that. I am a dumbass when it comes to any of that. I don't get it. I can't comprehend it. We were talking about your conversation just now on Senning Show, heard every afternoon at 1 o'clock, about the public execution that may be televised of the Fort Hood shooter. It feels wrong. It feels gross. There's something wrong with you if you want to watch that.
0: Well, and the thing is, too, is that I understand the gravity of what this guy did is very, very bad, because he killed a bunch of people at a military base and everything that went into it. But it also, like you said, I think off the air, you're trying to deter people from committing crimes. This is a weird thing, way to put it. If I had to like pick a crime that would be the best crime to do a public execution, this isn't the one, because it is as terrible as it is, it's a niche crime. Like, right. If you told me you were going to publicly execute a school shooter, I still think it would be insane, but I would understand the deterrent angle a little bit more, unless you're trying to appease almost or appeal to terrorists and people who could infiltrate the military.
1: Yeah, I would just worry that you would give those broken, mostly little white boys who do engage in school shootings somewhat of a pariah.
0: Maybe.
1: You know what I mean? Like, they would want, I think some of them do it because they know they're going to get national recognition, if not global. So I would just be worried about them wanting to do that so they could be a martyr.
0: Well, and this is really just the evolution of what we've become as a society. Like, how many times have we talked about the fact, if you wanted to see somebody die or see something horrific, you had to go Faces of Death, which was actually fake, and then eventually Rotten.com, and go to the dark web and these corners. Now, good luck scroll. If you took 20 minutes and just scrolled a fresh timeline on Twitter, you'd see a dead person. You'd see somebody die, and we're just desensitized. And now, live streams of executions, like, I don't know what the point of it is, but we, at some point, people dying in front of us won't hit the same anyway.
1: Even Instagram, I was scrolling over the weekend, and there was a downtown Orlando stabbing in front of the

0: Taco Bell. I don't know if you saw that, but one dude had a belt. The guy took the belt from him and took a knife and just right there on the city street takes the knife one time, stabs him right in the gut, and then walks away. And I'm like, I'm just trying to look at some elephant videos. You know, I'm here to look at some animal videos. This has such an unfortunate residual effect, I think, on our mental well-being.
1: Well, and the thing is, it seems to be predominantly being pushed by Pete Hegseth, who that guy, I just got to say, that guy freaks me out a little bit. Same. And I don't even know anybody that is really all in on him anymore. He has taken a different path, and he seems to be the one that's pushing the whole idea. I think J.D. Vance came out and said, I don't want to see that happen. A lot of the big like Christian leaders who are influential with the president have said, we cannot do that. Even Trump hasn't, you know, said he doesn't know if he likes the idea. But Hegseth, huge boner for the idea.
0: Yeah, he's into that hyper masculinity where it's like, in my opinion, just a couple steps too far. You know what I mean? Like, should we even have a Department of War?
1: Well, yeah, that he wanted to make sure that's what it was called.
0: Yeah, because like, I think our goal should be world peace. I don't think we should have a department looking for wars to get into, but I'm a pussy.
1: He gives me the vibes. This is a borderline perfect analogy.
0: All right.
1: When you go out into the world and you see the guys that have like the assault life on their truck in the Wish a Mother Effer Woods, like they want somebody to cut them off in the parking lot or give them some trouble at Walmart so they can shoot them. We happen to have a guy running our military that is one of those people.
0: Yes.
1: Where rather than walk away, he hopes we get an opportunity to kill a bunch of people, and he can drop some bombs. I believe that's where his head is.
0: I full on believe that. Yesterday we took a phone call and it didn't go horribly. We have a bunch of people calling in right now to comment on what we're talking about. Pick one, two, or three.
1: Three.
0: Good afternoon. Welcome to Drew Garabo Live featuring John Senning. Who are you?
2: Hey guys, it's Paul. How you doing? Vroom vroom.
0: Hey,
1: vroom vroom. Paul.
0: Ross Essing. He called while you were gone too.
1: We had
0: a great conversation. Yeah, you sound great, Paul.
2: Drew, what do you call it, John? I felt very comfortable talking to him, man. I was very happy. Hey, so, you know, with this, I did grand jury for 15 months, man. Every last Friday of the month, we would have to do 2 to 3 murder trials. And let me tell you guys something, man. You know, if they want to show this stuff live, dude, you will not believe this stuff that happens in our town. You would flip out. We don't hear about it half the time. And the teachers and the other women that were in there, dude, I was in so much shock, you guys, that I couldn't believe what they were showing us. And they didn't give us no, like, heads up going, hey, you know, like on TV, it's going to tell you, hey, you might not like this, so you might want to turn your head or whatever the gosh darn words are.
0: Say, Paul, so, when you said you did a grand jury, what does that mean? What position? Were you a clerk of the court?
2: Oh, we did. So we'd go in front of all the detectives. They show us all the crimes that were committed. And Pinellas Trail is not a very nice place to hang out, just to let you know. Anyway,
1: so I guess I didn't know this. I'm reading it as we speak. A grand jury consists of everyday citizens randomly selected from the local community, typically numbering between 16 and 23 people in the federal system, varying by state. And then I guess, were you just deciding if those cases were going to go to actual trial and the charges would be filed? Is that what you guys were deciding?
2: Correct. Yes, that's exactly correct. Yes.
0: Okay.
2: We were either putting that person in prison, or it was crazy, man. It was crazy and scary, and it still is. I mean, I can understand why people get, but PTSD and stuff like that, man. Oh. But it wasn't fair, you guys, how they didn't tell us. You know, they didn't say nothing to us. They just came in and started showing us evidence of people being stabbed and tied up, and it was like, that was nuts, man. Oh, I'm not fibbing you, man.
0: No, I didn't think you were fibbing us, Paul. Well, thank you, buddy. Great hearing from you, man. I'm glad you sound awesome.
2: Thanks, man. Hey, man, you're the angel of St. Pete, Pinellas County, Drew, man. We appreciate what you do, man.
0: All right.
2: All your all charities.
0: Thank you, buddy. Thank you. It's very nice.
1: People call you that all the time.
0: Well, he's such a great.
1: People say, oh, my little angel.
0: That's what they definitely call me that.
1: Did you see that he left me a bag of Depends on my front porch yesterday?
0: I did. Brand new bag of Depends. That's,
3: I might throw one on.
0: He's a prankster.
1: Yeah.
0: You ever, like, Richard Christie from the Howard Stern Show, when he would go see a band that he loved, like Coheed and Cambria.
1: Yeah.
0: would wear so he didn't have to leave the rail would wear Depends. Is there an artist you love so much that you would put on a pair of Depends and not leave the rail for?
1: I don't know if there is one right now, to be honest with you. Same. I mean, we've been very lucky in these concerts recently to be in the pit and have a really good spot without having to go pee pee on myself. So I just feel like at this moment, there's nothing that could happen that would have me willing to soak in myself.
0: So you're, please help me out here, because you and Danielle were in the pit for Zach Bryan.
1: Yeah.
0: And Sarah and I are in the pit for Johnny Blue Skies, yeah, a.k.a. Sturgill. Did you alternate bathroom trips? Like,
1: No. And I would say where you're going to be,
0: yeah,
1: it might be more of an issue.
0: Okay.
1: Something about how these stadium shows seem to be done, because it was the same way in Tampa. I think they either don't sell a bunch of tickets to the, because there's just one side is always full and the other side seems to have far less people. So we did the same thing we did in Tampa. As soon as we walked in, we walked to the opposite side and we had plenty of space. We were close. We could stand back and move around. So I think the way that those in the round shows at the stadiums are set up, you just get a lot more space down there on the field. But I think you might have to do some, alternating. Well, it's an arena, right?
0: Stadium.
1: Oh, it is.
0: Yeah. Yeah, and it's like a tennis stadium.
1: That's kind of cool.
0: Yeah, like it's not that big, but it's up high. So, and we're in the pit, so I'm super excited about that.
1: It really is. It's not everybody does a pit, but once you've been down in there and you can be so close, and there's just a different vibe. I think for his show, everybody will be standing anyways. But I hate nothing more than when you go to a show and you're in your seats and people want you to be sitting, or people are bitching because people are sitting. Like down there, you just know you don't have to deal with that.
0: Yeah, you should just understand that if you're at any show, there are going to be people standing and dancing in front of you. And if you don't like it, stand up and enjoy the show.
1: We had two drama times. One was they actually made us move. It was at Philip Phillips at the Palladium in St. Pete, because we were standing. They made us move to like the hallway after telling us to sit down repeatedly. And then I didn't see any more. I've never seen more drama than at the Eagles at Benchmark, because it was a mix of fun, you know, 50-something, 60-something people that were rockers and wanted to have a good time with the older folks who were not going to stand, and they were enforcing it. The security was enforcing large groups of people, making them sit down, and people were pissed. People were absolutely pissed, and the people that were sitting were pissed. So
0: that doesn't seem fair to me. If you're going to see the Eagles, now granted, a lot of their fans probably can't stand for a very long time because they're old.
1: Yeah.
0: But I think at a concert, it is expected. This is not China. You don't have to sit there. You should be able to get up and move about and enjoy yourselves.
1: Yeah, it really does. It's changed the way that I think about certain shows, like especially certain indoor shows that are, you know, at more theater-like places. I think that a lot of times everybody's just going to be sitting. That's why I like, you know, the sound and the amp and all these other places where you'll have an option to stand no matter what, for the most part.
0: Yeah. Had I known that Sturgill was going to be playing for 3 hours and 10 minutes without a break, I might have opted for seating instead of the pit.
1: Yeah.
0: But I've never been up close to see him. And
1: that's going to be so good.
0: It is. It's going to be a very, very long concert. And the cool thing is, I've been looking at the set list, and he hasn't been doing like one. He'll do one song and then he'll go 5 shows without doing that song. And then he'll do it like one show, didn't do Turtles, didn't do The Promise, didn't do In Excesses, Never Tear Us Apart. Then the next show did all three. So I cannot wait for that show.
1: I will say, I don't know what they sold the pit like, but it does look, I'm looking at Ticketmaster, that the pit and most everything except some stuff in the upper levels is sold out. So
0: yeah.
1: I'd imagine the pit will be mildly crunchy.
0: Yeah, which is fine. I don't need to be right up front.
1: Yeah.
0: So, if we, you know, and I will tell you, the evolution of merch in the last, like, 10 years of concerts, if you don't go get online for merch right when you walk in, you will not see any of the concert.
1: Dude, I, you know, obviously love Zach Bryan very much.
0: Sure.
1: The merch situation, I don't want to say that it's like just an unfathomable money grab, but I've never been to a concert where they do merch the way that he does merch. They had multiple pop-ups at bars and restaurants. They did the same thing in Michigan. They just did the same thing in Tampa. Bars and restaurants around town to go get merch during the day, lined outside the building. Outside of the stadium, they had 8 different merch tables. a poster was $75. A hoodie was $150. What? There's not a t-shirt for less than $50. I mean, it is and you're locked in. Like, they look like amusement park lines with the amount of people that are. We really, really, really, really wanted a poster. And we got there early. We went to all the merch spots outside. They said they're only doing posters inside. So, dude, this was actually about the greatest moment ever. So there's like a, we're walking by and we can see inside the stadium. Gates haven't even opened yet. And there's like a guy who's running a merch stand right there. And I call him over. I say, dude, I said, I'll give you $50 right now if you can sell us a poster. I said, they're not out here. And yeah. There was no merch done on the floor. So I was like, if we don't get it from you, we're not going to be able to get it for you. He goes, I got you. And Dan, we're freaking out. We're like, we can't believe we just spent probably an hour trying to find it. He goes, I got you. I give him the cash. He takes the card. He's got the poster in his hand. He puts the card in the reader, walks away for a second, comes back. He's like, I'm sorry, man. He goes, our readers don't turn on until 5:00. I can't do it for you. And I'm like, then I got them to wallet out, like just kind of, I didn't want to say I'm going to pay you just to pay you because I didn't have enough to cover it all.
0: Right.
1: But I had like another 20 in my hand. Like, we going to be able to do this? Left without a poster.
0: That's unfortunate.
1: Yeah, but it was just the fact we thought this guy was going to sell us one from inside the stadium while we were outside. And then we went back at the end and he's like swamped and we're just standing outside this gate, like looking, hoping he's going to see us. And he didn't.
0: Oh man.
1: Yeah. But the merch is crazy. It is absolutely, it has changed so much. And I think it's because that's where they make all their money.
0: Right. And it never used to be like that. Growing up, you'd be able to just, before the show started, walk up, grab when I was at The Cure at the Benchmark, and Nine Inch Nails there as well, you couldn't get merch and see any of the show because the line was literally around the concourse.
1: It is. It's, and I mean, I get the interest, but sometimes I'm still surprised that there's that many people who will wait that long and pay that much money because it really is, for the most part, I don't know who's got the most expensive and the most affordable, but like, it's not cheap anymore either. I mean, the days of $20 t-shirts are long gone.
0: I would bet, and I'm going to look it up right now, that those prices you paid for Zach Bryan, I bet he's the artist. What artist has the highest priced merch? I bet it's Zach Bryan. Highest priced merchandise at concerts. And it is artificial intelligence. Beyonce, but only because she's got a Coachella collection, $290. Travis Scott, Taylor Swift, Queen, and Drake. Okay, so this isn't what we're looking for. Hello, welcome to Drew Garabo Live featuring John Senning. Who might you be?
3: Ryan.
0: Hi, Ryan. What's up, buddy?
3: Yeah, going back, the AI chip in the brain, I would do it. Like, I'm 55 now. Mm-hmm. I would do it. At 25, no. But yeah, at 55, I probably have 10, you know, before I cash out anyway.
0: Well, here's the thing. What are you looking for if they put a chip inside your butt? Like, if they open up your brain at 55 years old, you're barely behind me in age. What are you looking for? What do you hope to get out of it, sir?
3: Just whatever.
0: At least you have a good plan. Well, like something else meaning what? Like what mysteries of life are you not answering for yourself at 55 years old?
3: Everything. We only use 10%, right?
0: That's what I hear, but I mean, you seem to not have any tangible idea of what you're looking for.
1: It's like you don't know what you don't know until you know it.
3: You only use 5% of your brain. I listen to you every day.
0: Oh.
3: Yeah, you're at 5. So, yeah, no, everything, man.
0: Does that make you feel better, sir, to denigrate my intelligence?
3: Not trying to ruffle your feathers, but
0: it's not.
3: It does. It actually does. It did make my day.
0: Why? What's going on in your life that you need to lash out at others to make yourself feel better, sir?
1: You're ready to die in 10 years. So that's not a good sign.
0: Well, yeah, or is it?
3: No, I'm not going to die in 10 years.
0: You might. You manifested it, sir. You put it out there in the universe, and God listened. And God did not care for what you said about me at all. So you can expect a checkout in 5. Here's the thing. I understand why you're defensive, because I asked you a direct question about what you'd be looking for to expand your brain, and you don't know, which tells me that you're a total nincompoop dumbass who...
3: You're a dumbass. It's everything that you don't know. That's what I'm looking for. How about that?
0: But, sir, you don't know anything. So, therefore, you increasing your brain, You know the algebraic equation, any number times zero is still zero.
1: You said you were no good at math. Look at you. Now you're doing equations.
0: Well, okay. I do know that any number times zero is zero. So you've already got zero going on up in your cerebrum. Therefore, if you multiply that, it's times 75 times, you've still got zero going on up in your coconut.
3: I'm twice as smart as you.
0: Are you sure? You sure about that? What are you basing that on?
3: I'm damn sure of that.
0: Okay, in what area do you believe that you have more intellect than I?
3: Every single area.
0: Literature?
3: Yeah.
0: Who wrote War and Peace?
3: Your mom?
0: Lucky guess. What's the cap? Leo Tolstoy.
1: He wasn't ready for that. By the way, Zach Bryan did a little bit of research here. Yeah. It got so bad that it said he had to address the issue online. Fans, there was widespread complaints that concert and online merch prices were too high, with hoodies well over $100, prompting Zach Bryan to publicly address the issue on social media.
0: Oh.
1: Despite past promises, current items seem to be about the same as they were before.
0: Okay, that's
1: so,
0: not that bad.
1: I mean, there's so many people buying it that I would imagine, like, you make millions of dollars in a day, right?
0: Yeah.
1: I mean, you've got to, right?
0: Yeah.
1: At a hoodie, $120 a pop, which seemed to be the one thing that everybody bought was the hoodie.
0: People do love the hoodies, and they know they can get away with charging 75 at the very low end, and like Zach Bryan, over $100 for a hoodie.
1: It is crazy. It's so weird with somebody like that, too. A guy that, like, doesn't have social media, prides himself on being, like, off the beaten path, doesn't do interviews, but, like, clearly there is, like, an enterprise, a business enterprise that is raking in millions upon millions of dollars.
0: Yeah, that tells me he's got a really, really, really bright business manager, possibly Jewish.
1: Yeah,
0: I say that because my mom is Jewish. And real quick, while we're talking about concerts, we both saw that clip of Logic totally going after one person in concert who was, I guess, saying we want G-Eazy because Logic was opening up for G-Eazy. I think they played the amp.
1: They did, I think, last week. And yeah. I was surprised that Logic, I don't know much about G-Eazy.
0: Same.
1: I would be surprised that I would think that would be a headlining, Logic would be headlining.
0: Me too, but I guess G-Eazy was the headliner. And one dude was kind of giving Logic the mean mugging. And Logic did not care for it. Stopped down in the concert.
1: Does he curse? Did you watch?
0: Yes. He does. I did watch it. Yeah. Although not for a while. Why? Do you have it pulled up over there?
1: I got it.
4: Hold on. Stop. Wait. This guy right here. Hold on. No. Stop the music. This guy. You here? Say what? No, don't boo him. Don't boo him. This is a human being with feelings. Clearly, something's going on. Of course, we all want G-Eazy, but why are you hating on me, bro? No. Hold on. This is a great moment. Dude, I have kids. I'm home here in Maryland. I'm so happy to be here. Are you not happy for me, this guy?
0: Is that why he does
4: it? No, seriously. Hey, do me a favor. Because you seem really drunk. I don't know. Can you do me a solid and just be respectful?
1: I was hoping we get to it before then. It just comes off as... I don't want to use the word soft, but easily hurt, already having issues with the perception of yourself. Like for an artist to stop down because one, you're stopping the music for the thousands and thousands of people that are there to work through an issue with one person that you really shouldn't even be paying attention to.
0: Yeah, if it's an intimate gig and there's hardly anybody there and there's one person like, hey, I want you. Okay, I get that. But this is an arena full of people that you're depriving of your music so that you can question them on why he wants G-Eazy instead of you.
1: So I went through went through a big Logic phase when he had that Bobby Tarantino 2 album and we went and saw him at the Amp, and I thought it was a Tampa thing. I thought it was the night, and then I realized it's a bit that he does and he's still doing to this day. He like stops down repeatedly to like come at the audience for not being involved or loud enough, and it's always like, I was somewhere last night and I'll shut it down right now and go back. Y'all suck. And then the DJ, it's like this thing, they go back and forth. He's like, you going to let him talk to you like that? It's like a whole bit of like trashing the audience. And I'm like, if you've got to do that, then you've already lost.
0: Correct. Say, John, what are you firing up over there in John's joints?
1: We've got a lot to get to. We'll keep a little bit of a musical theme going because Eminem has been announced as a new feature on the Christian Kid Rock album. And Kid Rock is sharing some of those details. And it also might be the end of Eminem's career. And big, big news when it comes to disclosure and possible alien beings living amongst us. And we got to revisit or visit for the first time between the two of us the roller coaster tragedy that happened in Georgia. All that and a bunch more coming up next in John's Joints.
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6: We have a crash 275 south before the I-4 interchange. Two right lanes taken up and more blockage with emergency crew present. Also a wreck 275 south before Dr. King has the left lane blocked. Still that disabled vehicle 301 north before Sims with the left lane taken up. US 19 north and Pinellas a crash with the right lane blocked before Spruce Street. Pretty sizable backup. Crash with two right lanes taken up Belcher Road south around Drew Street. Backed up to Coachman. This is Eric with traffic.
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0: Hey, it's Drew Garabo. 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
27: I'm Fox 13 Chief Meteorologist Paul Delegato. Mostly clear, kind of warm and humid tonight. We'll see lows about 72. Coming up on Wednesday, more sunshine, still hot and kind of humid with high temperatures approaching 90.
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0: and radio partner, John Senning, in every afternoon from 4 to 5, doing a little double duty, if you will. I was listening to you guys talk about that poor, unfortunate soul on the Six Flags. Is it Georgia, right? Six Flags over Georgia?
1: Yes, yes.
0: Jesus Christ, man.
1: Yeah, I have some stuff. I don't know if you want to re-dig into it.
0: But yeah.
1: For those that haven't heard the news yet, it is... And the people that, like, there's a lot of, like, hardcore, like, amusement park sites and social media accounts that know the inner workings of roller coasters, and the company that developed this roller coaster has a spotless safety record. Like this, something like this happening is completely unheard of. Possible it's never happened before on a functioning roller coaster like this, with somebody's harness coming undone. There's speculation that maybe he was reaching for still, it still shouldn't have happened, but somebody that he was on the ride with said that he was reaching for his phone and like kept reaching and reaching and reaching, and at some point he dropped it and his buckle just came undone, and I guess he had kind of bounced around. The I do have a new, they're kind of tough to listen to, but TMZ just posted a new standby.
2: Look, and because I'm watching the rides, because that's the best part of the track, you know, and we just look and I just see somebody fly out and just fly into the woods, and you know, like, we're just like, oh my god, somebody flew, and the kids next to us took off running and my son took off running to go check, but you know, the woods are all blocked off. And I wasn't sure, because I was like, that's not what happened. That's not what I saw.
1: Dude, the people that were on that ride, they're saying they were, this is terrible, but they were covered in blood. The guy like bounced around. He didn't fly out for a while. He flew around the, you know, he flew around the cart for a significant period of time before he ultimately flew off.
0: You guys played a clip, and I hate that I focused on this, but you played it a couple of times where the lady says tooken.
1: Oh, yeah, yeah. I think I hold on. I got it right in front of me.
0: It was
1: yeah. She did say she
0: it was
1: did.
0: Tooken.
1: Well, she was shooken. And
0: oh, no.
3: He fell to a girl 2 rows in front of us. He fell and hit the cart 3 different times. They got it right where the pictures for the Goliath is tooken. He was in our pictures.
4: We got down the ramp. You could see him above us. We were bottom screaming. So then you can see him above us flying off the car.
1: You saw for the first time, and I'm sorry that I forced you to look at it, but you saw the picture. It is, I don't know how that ever got into anybody's hands at all. All I can think is that things got so crazy with the emergency that the people that controlled the little photo window had to run, and just they left it open on the screens, because it looks like somebody took a picture of the screen. They didn't actually obviously get it printed out for them, but I still can't believe that was even available for anybody to see.
0: Yeah, I am certain there's a protocol that as soon as there's any type of mishap that they shut down those souvenir photos, which it is crazy when you look at it, if this is real, to see this dude upside down with his ass crack showing.
1: I think it is. I think TMZ posted that those photos were real. It's something. It just doesn't happen. I know we've been hearing these different issues, and I think Six Flags is closing down a few different coasters around the country because they just can't have any concerns. But something exactly like this really doesn't happen. And I guess those locking mechanisms, and when you get on a roller coaster and they've got those lights that let everybody know, like the amount of safety checks in place and the amount of people that have to press a button before the thing can even go at a place like Six Flags, it goes on, you know, so long and it's so in depth that it will be interesting to see how this actually took place.
0: Took place. Is there an element each time we ride a roller coaster of we think that might happen, and that's what adds to the thrill?
1: I would say no. I think it's kind of the opposite. I think the draw of it is getting that level of excitement without that actual concern.
0: Right.
1: I mean, I think that there's a fear with it, but there's a fear of the heights and the speed and everything. I don't know that it's a reality, no matter how deep in your mind, for a lot of people. And you have to wonder, you know, does this change the way that roller coasters operate around the country? I'm sure everybody's got their BH a little puckered if you're in the roller coaster business today.
0: For sure. We were talking with some friends on Friday night about how Velocicoaster at Islands of Adventure, literally every time you ride it, you feel like it's going to eject you over that lagoon. You know in your mind it's not going to happen, yet every time you're like, oh my God, this is the time that it's going to launch me out.
1: There is a roller coaster in New Jersey that I've been on a couple times called El Toro or El Toro Loco or something. And I think it's one of those hybrid wood steel coasters. And I've never felt anything like that where you feel it feels so unsafe. Like when you start hitting those up and downs, the way your body is being pulled out of the seat, it's like nature wants you to be sucked out into the air and you feel like that's going to happen. And, you know, most of the time it doesn't.
0: No.
1: But it did happen on this one. And these people are going to be just tortured forever.
0: Yeah. Every single person on that ride, every person waiting on that ride. I mean, something like that could bankrupt Six Flags.
1: I think so. I think so as well. I really do think this will be much bigger than what it's big, but I think it will end up having huge repercussions for amusement parks.
0: Yeah, I agree. And I'm sure they already undergo so many safety inspections that I'm sure they're going to add something to that because you just can't have that happen ever.
1: Yeah. And more details are coming out about this guy. He was a cancer survivor who then almost got taken out by COVID. He almost got taken out by COVID, came back from that. He was on the coaster with his son. I believe he was a teacher. His wife and daughter were waiting down at the end of the ride for them. Like, it really is just so many people will be traumatized by this whole thing.
0: It probably will stop people from going on roller coasters. Not me.
1: Those people that are kind of on the line, and you ask, like, do you think that's going to happen? I think for the majority, no. But I think there are those people that worry, is this thing safe? Can that ever happen? And it really hasn't. Like that I can remember somebody being launched from the coaster. Accidents have happened and bumpy rides and people, you know, things happen. But to have somebody fall out of the coaster, I think that will change a lot of minds or have them thinking twice about getting on any.
0: Would you feel safer riding on a roller coaster that's been around for 35 years or riding a brand new roller coaster in the first year of operation?
1: I don't know. I mean, probably, it's tough because age and wear and tear, you don't know what you're getting, but also it's a new coaster, so something could go wrong. I would say still, I think the newer coaster you'd like to believe is super buttoned up compared to something that could go wrong with an old coaster.
0: I was thinking the same thing because if you go to Universal now, you can see the new Fast and the Furious coaster from City Walk. Like it extends out into that water in City Walk.
1: What is that in the footprint of the Rock and Roller Coaster?
0: Yeah, the Rip Ride Rocket.
1: Yeah.
0: But they've made it go out that way, like towards City Walk a little bit more instead of just within. So like you're going to be eating at the friggin' Hard Rock and you'll see people in a roller coaster.
1: Oh, that's pretty cool. I didn't realize that's where it was being built.
0: Yeah, and Paul Walker. No, I can't. Yeah. I just can't. Not with you here. It feels wrong.
1: No, it's fine. It's fine. You know, Paul Walker. You know, he had a couple missteps in this life, but he was a sweet man.
0: What else you got going on at John's Joints over there, John?
1: I've been holding on to this for a couple days because I still can't believe it. I cannot believe, just from a political standpoint, that Eminem is actually agreed to be on Kid Rock's album. And I know that the internet isn't the best place to get the true pulse of society, but immediately after Kid Rock released this track list for his new Christian rock album, by the way, everything that was Eminem related on the internet was, I'm done with Eminem. Eminem has tanked his career. Why would he do this? I'm kind of in shock that he's going to do it, but Kid Rock sat down with Fox News, you don't say, and talked a little bit about getting Eminem to be on the album.
5: It's about trying to heal some of the division in our country.
1: Well, first he has a couple notes about his new album.
5: I wanted to create the songs that I wanted to go to church and hear, and I want to have revivals. Saturday night revivals and arenas, stadiums, people drinking beer, having a good time, celebrating our Lord and Savior. You know, but full-on monster rock show. And I think that could do a lot of good in the world.
6: You actually collaborated on this album with another music legend, Eminem. And obviously you guys have very different political leanings. But I think it's a really important move because it reminds people that at the end of the day, we can be friends and family and human beings with one another, even if we differ politically. What was your goal with this and how was it working with Eminem?
5: You just said it. That was the whole goal with it. We said years ago, we said, man, let's not let politics divide us. And we never did. And so when I asked him to be part of this and the stuff that he's writing, he totally got it. He knew how important it was for two little foul-mouthed rappers, white rappers from Detroit, maybe could set a good example for the rest of this country that, hey, you know, it's okay.
1: Like, I don't hate the idea. I don't hate the idea behind it. I just, I go back to when Eminem, and people change, and I think he regretted saying it, but remember when he did that cipher and he said, I'm drawing a line, the literal line was, I'm drawing a line in the sand. If you support him, I don't want you to support me. And so obviously he's had a change of heart over the years.
0: Yeah, I feel like he regretted that the minute that he said it. And I get it. You don't like anything Trump stands for, but you got to understand there are people who get joy out of your music who feel different from you politically. And if you'd rather them not consume your music, that seems a little bit controlling.
1: It's crazy too, because this was a long interview and I watched a big chunk of it. Kid Rock also goes on to say, you know, I don't think that you should have to hear your artist getting involved in politics. And I will say, when you go and see him, and I've seen him recently from the start of the show, which features Pete Hegseth and him on a plane as the intro, like from that moment on,
0: yeah,
1: he doesn't say anything political. I think he's so steeped in his politics that it doesn't even matter. It still feels like a Trump rally.
0: Yeah.
1: But I've never heard him in the last few years during the show get on a pedestal and talk about politics. But not that I think it matters, because his whole being just oozes it at this point.
0: Do you think that the Eminem track is going to be like Eminem on one side, yeah, Kid Rock on the other, and then they meet in the middle?
1: Almost like an accidental racist.
0: That's exactly what I was thinking about. Exactly what I was thinking about.
1: I almost hope not.
0: Yeah.
1: I think it's called Seven Sins is the name of the track.
0: Okay.
1: I also am struggling. You know, Kid Rock, he has a place in my heart.
0: Sure.
1: I'm a Michigan boy.
0: Of course.
1: I don't love what he's become over the years and that he is defined by his politics. And I really struggle to get behind the idea that he now wants to be a Christian artist or some version of it. It just feels like that might be more motivated by money than what is really going on with him.
0: Yeah, it feels highly performative. I mean, he said it himself. Like, do you want it to be a revival, or do you want it to be drinking beer? Because if I'm not mistaken, at those revivals, people weren't drinking beer.
1: Yeah, I don't know exactly. And the crossover there is so big with people that love his politics and will love Jesus songs,
0: yeah,
1: and all of that. But it's just the next evolution of the guy. I just cannot believe that. They must be really good friends. Because
0: right.
1: I almost feel like Kid Rock's kind of untouchable for 99% of every successful musician
0: sure
1: that's out there. Nobody would do much with him at this point, let alone Eminem.
0: Yeah, I'm surprised that Marshall did it, but, you know, artists will surprise us these days.
1: Did you see that 50 Cent may have accidentally spilled the tea that Eminem's got a new album coming out?
0: No.
1: Yeah, he was talking. I guess 50 did a bunch of stuff for the Street Fighter album, and I guess that he's in the movie. And Eminem was supposed to be on it, but he said, oh, he couldn't do it because he's finishing up his album, which nobody had heard that he was even working on an album yet.
0: I like that about Marshall, that he just releases an album. Like, remember when Kamikaze came
1: yes
0: out just all of a
1: still
0: sudden
1: great,
0: on a Friday night? Oh, still a phenomenal
1: yeah
0: album, but like out of nowhere, boom, in your Spotify, there's a new Eminem album, and it was amazing, right?
1: Yeah, yeah, he does that. He does it whenever he wants and however he wants. I was talking to Corey Cardinal, who is a huge Eminem fan,
0: yeah,
1: and he said that Eminem notoriously, when he works with other artists, he'll do multiple songs, so he has a belief that not only will he be on the Kid Rock album, but that Kid Rock will be on his album as well.
0: I would be surprised.
1: From an insider, from an Eminem, you know, insider.
0: I consider Corey Cardinal to be an Eminem insider.
1: He really is. Man, I keep watching clips of, you know, Donald Trump is out there stumping all around the country for these Republicans to get them voted in.
0: Mm-hmm.
1: And I'm just waiting for something to go truly sideways with one of these protesters, because the people in the crowd are roughing them up and everybody's so excited about it. Trump's up there roasting them as they're getting beat up and thrown out of there. And last night was no different. It's funny, he couldn't tell that it was, to the naked far eye, you might not be able to tell that it was a woman.
0: I couldn't tell.
1: Yeah, but it was a woman.
0: Okay.
1: Even though he says man. And this is Donald Trump roasting this woman as she's being punched in the face, beaten, and pulled out by cops for protesting at his rally.
7: Back home to mom. Look at him. Look at him. Terrible. Don't we love law enforcement? Oh, he's got to go on a diet. He's a.
0: I mean, he was a large man.
1: It's a woman.
0: Oh,
7: diet. Yeah. He's a fat.
1: Hold on. He really ramps up here.
0: She.
7: Don't we love law enforcement? Oh, he's got to go on a diet. He's a fat guy. Wow.
0: his money.
7: Gotta go on a diet fast. Back home.
1: We gotta go on a diet fast. He actually, I think this clip has it edited out, but that last line, he says, he's gotta go on a diet fast. We all do.
0: Yeah. We all do. Yeah, that was great.
1: We all do. But I mean, it's just gonna take one wrong person in the crowd at one of these events to pull out a shank or worse, because I mean, they were punching this lady in the face. I mean, that last guy, they grabbed him by the hair and drug him out of there. You have the right to protest, but I would say if you're going into these Trump rallies to protest, be prepared for it to go pretty sideways.
0: Right. It's illegal for them to beat the crap out of you, but if you think anybody in that rally cares about the law when it comes to beating the crap out of you, you're wrong. They don't care.
1: I have a new, I don't know if it's going to be full-blown cancellation mode, but another celebrity is in big trouble, and it's attached to Shane Gillis's SNL monologue. And I just think when you've entered the world of the Swifties, there is such a moral compass from Taylor Swift fans, specifically in the women empowerment lane, that you cannot step outside of that. And Travis Kelce now under fire on the internet because he liked the video of Shane Gillis's monologue on SNL on Instagram, to the point where everybody is reaching out to his publicist to find out if he meant to do it.
0: Oh, man.
1: A source close to Kelce saying that he has always been a massive fan of the show and was just supporting a friend.
0: There you go.
1: But go figure, a lot of people, ladies, mostly Taylor Swift fans, not accepting that answer. And he's now enemy number one for liking that post.
0: You heard who else is kind of another nationally famous personality who's dragged into this is?
1: Dan Levy?
0: Bobby Bones.
1: Oh, what did Bobby Bones say?
0: So at first, all right, I got the video.
1: He is
0: right
1: so
0: here.
1: Squeaky clean. I know. I can't imagine anything with him.
0: It was weird because he initially said, I thought that he was dead on about the clothes that women wear at the gym, and made a couple of comments. And then just a few short hours ago, he releases this video.
1: Oh, my God.
0: And kind of
8: the mark a little bit. All right, I'm not too good to come on here and say that I think I probably missed the mark a little bit, and maybe a lot of it, but I literally just saw the joke that Shane Gillis made about the athletic wear the same color as a fishing lure, and thought that joke itself was funny, and it has blown up into something. I wasn't planning to come and say anything. I was just going to let it pass, but even my wife was like, hey, I think that's probably interpreted a little worse than you think. So I am definitely not too good to come on here and be like, hand up, that's on me. I saw the one joke. I should have watched the whole thing. And I really was just going to set it out and let it pass. But I don't want to let it pass because that's not who I am. So I am sorry about all of this blowing up like this because it really was not my intention. I actually
0: A dude can't even find it. Like, we don't find it funny, but like, a dude can't even say that he found it funny.
1: Well, and I will preface this by saying I have mad respect for Bobby Bones.
0: Same.
1: Probably the most successful radio personality of our generation.
0: Oh, yeah.
1: I think he's good. But he's got to be lying. Like, I think that's my biggest problem with it. You didn't make it to the line about the artificial lure comment and then not get to the part that every single person is talking about right after it. I guess it's possible, but out of the million different ways you could apologize, be like, well, I only heard the words right before that and I didn't think about the words right after it. That to me seems a little bit disingenuous.
0: And that's the part I have a problem with, is the disingenuity of it, if that's a word. You know that you saw the whole thing, and it's okay if you found it funny. People are going to, especially the people and the women who listen to your show, they're going to have an issue with it, but it's all right if you found that funny.
1: I don't know, dude. I think in that world, when the heat comes down, I think it's probably unfathomable what it's like. I mean, not that he could have lost his career, but I don't know who his highest dollar endorsers are and who people, you know how people are. All of a sudden, women all across the country, because I think he's on in almost all 50 states, they're calling endorsers and calling the stations, and there's a major fire and his wife is mad. And I just feel like you cannot, in that polished world that he's in, really give opinions like that, to be honest with you.
0: Yeah, he originally, on his 25 Whistles with Bobby Bones podcast and a now deleted TikTok video, said he found the set pretty funny and respected that Gillis, quote, takes chances up there. Bodes pointed out that he particularly laughed at Gillis's comparison of women's neon colored gym shorts to artificial bait or an artificial lure, telling his followers if they didn't get the joke, they were probably not from the South or hadn't ever been fishing. Okay, he focused on that part of it, but he had to watch that whole thing.
1: I will say this. Sometimes, and I don't know how quickly he posted it. Like, if he posted that opinion at moments after it aired live, I still think the horrors thing might have caught somebody like Bobby Bones. His ears would have perked up. But it is crazy now how before you see how the world responds and what they're offended by, like Bobby Bones in his house sees that and goes, I thought that was pretty funny. Not realizing that all hell was about to break loose and that everybody was going to be so offended. I still think he backpedaled in a way that made it seem not very legit, but maybe he just watched it and then before knowing that everybody was so mad, he just went, I thought it was pretty good.
0: Well, you just can't find that funny if you're really Bobby Bones or Travis Kelce. Hello there, John's Joints.
9: Yeah, they're saying everybody's offended, but who's everybody, bro? No one's saying everyone, sir.
0: Just so you know, no one's saying everyone's offended.
1: I might have said I meant it massively. It's a massive news story. Lots of women are offended. Big names are coming out and trashing it. I think there is a fair amount of people, whether you agree with them or not, that are offended. Obviously, not every person on earth.
9: I feel that. And another thing I wanted to touch on was that Eminem Kid Rock thing. Mm-hmm. I mean, that's just his sign that he's washed, bro. He's been washed for years. I mean, he's not going anywhere.
1: Which one?
9: Well, both of them, honestly, but Eminem particularly.
1: There is a lot of people turning on. I think it has a lot to do with the Kid Rock thing, but I've been seeing a lot of stuff in the algorithm with people bashing Eminem as of late.
0: The man has sold over 220 million records worldwide. Even if he's quote unquote washed now, he's accomplished more in his time of fame than, no offense, you ever will, sir.
1: Good call to say it to him. Use the line.
9: Yeah, I agree.
1: Use the line.
0: Sir, I apologize that John is forcing me to say this.
9: Smooth.
1: Yeah. I'm all burnt out.
0: Thank you, John. Listen to Setting Show tomorrow afternoon at 1 o'clock. And then we've got Jacob's Jukebox Jeopardy right here tomorrow at 4. We got to figure out something to do with that. Maybe get his reaction on RJ Mitt. They both shared cerebral palsy.
1: Oof, that is brutal.
0: That is. But I'll tell you what's also brutal, this housing market. And if you're looking for a home, you need the guy who knows the market like he knows the back of his hand. That would be Jeff Borum.
1: You're right about that, Drewski, and for a bunch of different reasons. The Tampa Bay area is a unique market. We had such an influx of people moving here around COVID. A lot of them have left. We also still have areas that are looming with issues from the storms a couple years ago. That's why you need that person that you can trust first and foremost, but also knows the area like the back of his hand when it comes to flood-prone spots. You want the best school district. Team Borum is who you need to reach out to today, powered by eXp Realty.
0: Jeff will give you options. 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He'll let you out of the contract at any times. Borham. Google him right now. You might be packing tonight for Jeff Borum. Thank you, John Senning.
1: Thank you, Drew.
0: Maurice slides in next, and we got Drew Garabo Live.
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0: Four. 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
11: In Pinellas, a crash with two right lanes blocked U.S. 19 North around 80th Avenue North in front of the car wash there. Also has the right turn lane blocked. Park Boulevard wreck blocking left turn lanes in both directions at 52nd Street. Still that crash, U.S. 19 North of Tampa Road. Two left lanes blocked here. Manatee County, multi-vehicle crash. State Road 64 West beyond Grand Harbor Parkway. Right shoulder blockage. This is Eric with traffic.
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0: just confirmed.
1: Got them purples in the sky.
0: These boys, Matt and Zach, will not only be playing in the Drew S. Open, but they will be playing our official after party with T.L. Jenkins. Details forthcoming. And if you waited to register for the Drew S. Open, I am not so sad.

0: sad to tell you that registration is closed as we are sold out for golfers.
1: Wait, I'm in the app now, Drew. I'm almost...
0: Nope.
1: Wait.
0: Too late.
1: I'm going to Venmo now.
0: No. Wow. Too late.
2: You better shake your junk.
0: Now, there will be opportunities for you to bid probably the week of the tournament. You could play with Matt and Zach, TL Jenkins, Sean Daly, Down Syndrome golfer Jared. There will be opportunities if you're dying to play and you didn't register, but I'm happy to say the Franhaus Law Group presents the Drew S. Open, sponsored by Achieva Credit Union, is sold out.
1: I like those options. I might pass on Sean Daly. I need a little bit of silence when I'm approaching the ball.
0: He's a fun guy to golf with, that's for sure.
1: That he is.
3: The lady in the sky's got a real tight grip on the neck of my people. Don't think I'll ever forget, so I drop the reins.
0: Maurice is here, and we are here to take your phone calls. I got two things, one serious, one not. 800-771-1025. I've been thinking about the potential of a televised execution. And the very idea of it seems so archaic, medieval, and downright cruel, but no one's going to force you to watch it. And if they do, that's a messed up person right there. I would ask anyone who would be willing to watch it, what are you watching for? Unless you're the family member of someone who was killed at Fort Hood, where this scumbag opened fire and killed people, what are you hoping to get out of it by watching a televised execution? Would something like that done regularly act as a deterrent to crime? I don't think so.
1: No.
0: We've had the death penalty forever, and it certainly doesn't stop people from murdering. It stops that person from murdering because they're dead. But I don't know that there's a single person who goes, hey, you know, the only thing standing between me and committing homicide is the fact that they might kill me if I do it.
1: Yeah, I think they know that already.
0: Yeah, I'm pretty sure they know the repercussions going in, and they just don't care about them. 800-771-1025.
1: I believe, if I'm not mistaken, and you can correct me on my tenuous grasp on history, but I believe Rome, the fall of Rome, was very closely tied to when they started the gladiator spectator sports of killing people.
0: No doubt about it. When they'd fill the Colosseum with spectators to watch a lion against a Christian or whatever, that was indeed, I think, a harbinger, if you will, of the fall of the Roman Empire.
1: Sharks, you know.
0: Sharks?
1: Clearly you didn't see Gladiator 2.
0: I never saw Gladiator 1. Wait, they put sharks in the Colosseum?
1: Hey, man, it's Hollywood. Yeah, let me ask you something, Drew. Do you know that they didn't have sharks in the Colosseums?
0: No.
1: So it's open to interpretation.
0: All right, I'm just going to look up.
1: Drew, trust me.
0: They have sharks. Oh, when you type did they have sharks, it auto completes to in the Roman Colosseum. That means you. I'm not the first idiot. And here are the following auto completes. Did they have sharks or crocodiles in the Colosseum? Did they have sharks in the Colosseum in ancient Rome? Did they have sharks and water in the Colosseum? All right, well, let's check it out. No, the Romans did not have sharks in the Colosseum because they lacked the technology to transport live saltwater sharks over land from the sea to Rome.
1: Clearly they haven't seen Gladiator 2.
0: Now they did flood the Colosseum using water from the aqueducts, which was fresh, dirty, and unsuited for marine saltwater life.
1: That's step one of two steps. You flood, you bring water, and then you put in the shark.
0: They did have mock sea battles in the Colosseum as well.
1: There you go.
0: So, you know, historians note that other aquatic or semi-aquatic creatures like crocodiles and hippopotamus were occasionally used in Roman games and water spectacles.
1: Ooh, man, a guy against a hippopotamus?
0: That I'd watch. I'm sorry, I would not watch a public execution. I'd watch Dude versus Hippo any day of the week. I'd even pay $14.99 on that. Hello there, it's Drew Grabo Live. How may I help you?
4: Hey, Drew, love the show. Hey, Mo.
0: Thank you, hi.
4: Love the show. Just, you know, I've been hearing a lot of commentary, and I think it's a little interesting. A lot of people think that this Hassan guy is going to get riddled with bullets when, in fact, it's only one bullet. but it's five guns that are pointed at him.
0: Yeah, I think a lot of people do know that, actually. I think a lot of people know that that the firing squad only has one active bullet, and the rest of the dudes have blanks, and the guy who has the bullet doesn't even know he has the bullet.
4: Right, right, exactly. Yeah. Okay, sorry.
0: Thank you. Oh, no, it's okay. I'm sure there are at least 100 people who didn't know that already, and you enlightened them, so thank you. I just... we're so desensitized these days to violent acts, and I don't think that's good for us, that, like, you scroll through your Twitter timeline, like John Senning was saying today, you go even through your Instagram feed, and you're just assaulted with violence everywhere.
1: Yeah, you see it, absolutely.
0: But we make a big deal about seeing a boob. The not-so-serious part that I had for you... why do we eat food that hurts us? What is it about us as human beings where we eat really spicy foods that cause us pain? There is a reason I'm asking this. Last night when I got off work, we had some Thomas P's wings left over. Thomas P's Carter sauce is the hottest sauce they have. It may be the hottest sauce that I've ever had. I think it's got the Reaper peppers. Mm. I think it's got the scorpion peppers. Why do we do this? And I say we because I'm not excluding myself. I knew last night when I warmed up those wings, they were going to hurt me. Two wings into it, tears are running down my face. I can't touch anything because my hands are nuclear. And I started thinking back to Frank Garabo, my dad, growing up, who would get the Hooters 3 Mile Island. Those of us, those of you who do that, why? Is it to feel alive? What? Like, you can choose a regular old garlic Parmesan wing that is going to cause you zero intestinal discomfort. But instead, me, you, Dupree, everybody, we order this food that annihilates us. Senning does it too when he, RIP Thai Walk, but when Thai Walk was open next door, he would go 4 Thai hot. Why?
1: Let me ask you a question, Drubert.
0: Yeah.
1: Why, when you have a nice girl from a nice family with a great job and a real steady income and a real cool and calm demeanor, do you go to the crazy chick with the wild hair and the bracelets and the tats?
0: That's a great question. Why do we?
1: Why?
0: Because it's new, because it's exciting, because it's outside the norm?
1: You know she's going to hurt you. You know she's going to break your heart. You know she may eventually punch you in the face, but you're going for it.
0: It's almost like we have these self-destructive tendencies. Yeah. Like, and I just don't understand it. And the reason I ask you, because I've been paying for it greatly. And I just don't understand why I'm doing it. I don't understand why a lot of people do it. Why we as a society eat food that causes us pain. Curry, wings. I love to make chili to the point where, like, I'll put 4 habaneros in my batch of chili is too much. 3 is just up to that point.
1: Right.
0: So I'll put like 3.5 so that anyone eating my chili is going to be thinking about my chili for at least the next 12, if not 24 hours. Why do humans eat food that is too spicy? Here we go. Here's the answer. It says, why do we go for women with crazy hair who might punch us in the face? Interesting. Humans eat food that is too spicy. This is great. Because capsaicin, which is that hot stuff, tricks pain receptors in your mouth into feeling a burn, which triggers a safe rush of feel-good chemicals like endorphins and dopamine. So there really is a chemical reaction when we eat spicy things that makes chemicals like endorphins and dopamine show up and go, hey, you need us? So it's like we trick ourselves into getting high through eating hot food. That's so dumb.
1: Love it. I love it. Not to mention, I believe that hot, spicy peppers and food are actually very good for you health-wise.
0: That capsaicin is very good for you health-wise. Spiciness is not a basic taste. Instead, a chemical called capsaicin binds to TRPV1 receptors on your nerves, which are normally responsible for sensing real heat and physical pain. So when we eat spicy food, I wish I'd looked this up beforehand. It would have saved us all a lot of time. When we eat spicy food, our brain perceives a false alarm and releases adrenaline, endorphins, and dopamine to cope with the stress. Because you're not actually in danger, the brain registers the experience as a thrill, similar to riding a roller coaster or watching a horror movie. So then, like, when you go to order food again, your brain goes, hey, remember that feeling last time?
1: Yeah.
0: Let's do it again. And we all know roller coasters, nothing bad could happen to you.
1: No, not at all. Hey, let me ask something. When you're in the bathroom on the toilet, you feel like you're in a roller coaster. Are you chasing that? Are you chasing the dragon there,
0: no,
1: Drew?
0: No. I'm begging never to eat anything like that again. That dude on the roller coaster, man. Did you see that they've got the they've got the souvenir photo? Did you see the photo?
1: I did not see the photo. I haven't looked at it. Even him falling, I just look away. I mean,
0: he's upside down.
1: Yeah.
0: Like you, and here's what I don't understand. When you're riding a roller coaster, if you're like me, you know where the photo thing happens so you can make like a face. Mm-hmm. You can't flip a bird because then they'll shut it all down. But like if someone does flip a bird or vomits or whatever, they kill the souvenir photo stand. In this case, they had to know the dude fell out of the roller coaster.
1: Right.
0: If you saw a dude on your roller coaster that you were riding, if you saw him fall out and die, would you ever ride a roller coaster again?
1: You're looking at somebody that does not ride roller coasters now, Drew, and that is why. Because people fall out, and I've seen the carnies and the hucksters and the losers that are responsible for putting up those rickety things. Get the hell out of here. Remember Fat Boy in Orlando? I should call him
0: he's
1: Fat
0: dead.
1: Boy. Yeah, he's dead.
0: He's a kid. Well, he's not anymore. He's dead. He's a dead kid.
1: Yeah.
0: One of my first memories, my dad worked for Digital Equipment Corporation in Massachusetts, and they rented out Canobie Lake Park, which was either Rhode Island or New Hampshire. And they shut it down for just digital employees. And my dad convinced me to go on the big roller coaster with him. I must have been 6 years old, if that. And this is well before they had the you must be this tall to ride this ride. I literally thought I was going to die. It was the first time as a kid that I literally thought I was going to die. And it was a long time before I rode a roller coaster again.
1: Right.
0: But I sure as hell did. That roller coaster that we used to have here in the Tampa Bay area in Haines City, which is, you know, Tampa Bay Extended, the wooden roller coaster that they had at First Circus World and then Boardwalk and Baseball. I believe it was called the Hurricane when it was Circus World. Incredible wooden roller coaster. Circus World is such an underrated, underappreciated, extinct attraction. When you're driving I-4 Tampa to Orlando, look off to your right in Haines City, where they got that big Best Buy now.
1: Yeah.
0: That used to be a theme park. First, it was Circus World, where it was a whole theme park based around a circus. I still probably have a button somewhere. I'm sure my mom has it, by the way. Love you, Mom. Heal up. I'm sure she still has a photo of them painting her face like a clown, and then they give you the button. And then it became Boardwalk and Baseball, which for a young baseball fan,
1: yeah,
0: to have a whole theme park based on baseball, so friggin' cool. Speaking of baseball, ALCS game number 2 tonight. Rays were up last night and then choked it away.
1: Dude, I was this close. Because they were up by 2 and then they had bases loaded and in that same inning, and I'm like, This is a lock. This is a golden pony right here. And I was so close. Something distracted me. And then when I went back, I was like, holy.
0: Good thing I didn't make that. Sometimes the best bet is one you don't make.
1: Yeah, boy.
0: Hello, Drew Graba Live. Who are you?
5: It's Jimmy.
0: Hi, Jimmy. What's up, bud?
5: It's the Yankee Cannonball in Salem, New Hampshire, Cannaby Lake. That's the name of it, Yankee Cannonball.
0: Huh.
5: Roller coaster.
0: Has it been that for a long time?
5: Yeah, and it's very rickety, exactly what you said.
0: Oh, yeah, Cannaby
5: Lake
0: Park.
5: Very sketchy.
0: Salem, New Hampshire. Yeah, extremely sketchy. And imagine being a six-year-old kid who had never been on a roller coaster before. Oh, my God. That roller coaster, sir, was originally built in 1930.
1: Come on, man.
0: Oh, my God.
5: All right.
0: My mom's got to take my dad to court. I'm sorry. I need my mom to sue my dad for child neglect. That's insane.
1: They didn't even have nails in 1930.
0: That's nuts.
1: They were using zip ties.
0: Oh, yeah. The Amish were hand cranking the roller coaster. That's crazy. I remember when Space Mountain opened up. And that was, I believe, the first indoor roller coaster.
1: I think you may be right, yeah.
0: I don't even know that there's another. There's got to be another indoor. Oh, yeah, that now the Muppets coaster, then the Aerosmith coaster. World's first indoor roller coaster was beep, beep, beep, beep, beep, beep, not Space Mountain. Fire in the Hole at Silver Dollar City in Branson, Missouri. Does anyone under 70 go to Branson, Missouri? Like, I've never been. All I picture, it's like a discount Vegas, right? They do shows and whatnot. I've never, ever, ever had any desire, nor have I heard of anyone going to Branson, Missouri. Who do you think is headlining right now in Branson, Missouri?
1: Missouri. Oh, man. I couldn't even know.
0: Let's see.
1: Hold on, let me give me one guess here. Branson, Missouri. Who's headlining out there? Larry the Cable Guy?
0: That's a good guess. Let's see. Dolly Parton's Stampede Dinner Attraction.
1: Okay.
0: Reza, Edge of Illusion. Mm. The Revolutionists. Oh, the Revel Illusionists.
1: Ah.
0: The Revolutionists. Shanghai Circus. Anthems of Rock, the biggest rock party. So I don't think they get actual artists.
1: Yeah.
0: They have an ABBA tribute. Thank you for the music. Oh, Branson's famous Bald Knobbers.
1: Hey now.
0: You want to go see the Bald Knobbers? They've been doing it for 50 years now. Back to the Bee Gees. Hello, who are you?
6: It's Rick, Drew. How you guys doing?
0: Rick, very well. Thank you very much. How's your day, bud?
6: Not too bad. Can't complain.
0: Cool.
6: How's yours?
0: Oh, great. Thank you very much for asking. Appreciate that.
6: No problem. So I want to say thank you for bringing back the nostalgic there, because I remember Circus and Boardwalk and Baseball. But what did you say is now there in place of it?
0: Is this a D's Nuts joke, sir?
6: No, it's not. I'm born and raised 4-8 in. I've been to Circus where it was first World. Up, and at Boardwalk and Baseball.
0: Yes. Well, there's a shopping mall there in Haines City off 27 now.
6: Oh, okay.
0: Yeah.
6: Wow. All right. Yeah. There was a big shopping mall, because, man, that place, both amusement parks were pretty big from what I remember as a kid.
0: Yeah, they were sizable for sure. Yes, there's a giant shopping mall there now. I know that because every once in a while you got to stop and get, like this weekend we were going to see my mom in the hospital on Saturday, and we had to stop and get breakfast because we left the house without it. Wawa's got a pretty decent breakfast, you know, decent coffee. So there's that Wawa that's right at 27. But I'll tell you what, you get off at 27, getting back on I-4, that is a humongous pain in the ass. Hello, who are you?
7: Scotty, longtime listener, 21st time caller, cool. Brother. How you doing?
0: Great to hear from you again, Scotty. What up?
7: Never been to Branson, but have you ever been to Bronson, Missouri?
0: No.
7: It's a Deep Simpsons cut. I'm sorry. I thought you might get it.
0: Oh, I get it. Ha, ha, ha. Thank you. Better luck on the 22nd call. 800-771-1025.
1: You're losing your Simpsons knowledge, man.
0: I know. I used to live for Simpsons trivia, and now people make Simpsons references, and I'm like, huh? That was a major part of my show when I was on in the overnights. I would do Simpsons trivia every night, and no one could stump me because there were only like 8 seasons.
1: Right.
0: So I knew all the episodes front and back. Now, it's like friggin' 40 seasons. Hello, who are you?
8: Chris.
0: Hi, Chris. What's up?
8: How you doing, man?
0: Good, buddy.
8: Good. So, fun fact. Not really. I lived in Branson, Missouri.
0: That is fun.
8: For about 3 months. not even that long. And their like main attraction was like the Titanic exhibit that they had. Like that, it's like a country Orlando. If I had to like,
0: okay, like yeah, maybe 192 in Kissimmee with a country theme.
8: Yeah, it's awful. Okay. I don't know why anybody would subject themselves to that.
0: Like, what'd you move there for only a couple months for?
8: Man, it's to make a long story short, it was a job offer and it didn't amount to what it was supposed to. So, unfortunately, I'd given up my condo here. And you know, I was there not long and I was like, nah, I'm going back to Florida. I can't do this.
0: Well, good for you knowing it wasn't right away though, man. Thank you for the call. Like if you move somewhere and it doesn't feel right, move back,
1: go.
0: Get out. If you get a bad vibe for like, I've only been to New Orleans once. We drove through. It was raining. It was nighttime. The entire place had an evil vibe. And I said, you know what? This isn't for us.
1: Yeah. And I'll tell you this. Florida, it's hot. It's sticky. It's wet. There's a lot of hurricanes. A lot of you people who moved down here during COVID, move back.
0: Yeah.
1: We get it.
0: It sucks here.
1: We won't be mad at you.
0: Imagine like COVID happens, you live in a place with a decent climate, like anywhere, San Diego, whatever, and you're like, well, Florida's free, I gotta move there. You move here in the heat of summer and you're like, dengue fever, ridiculous humidity,
1: alligators.
0: I think I'm good. Hello there, Drew Graba Live. Coming up next, we're going to spank the rank and give you an opportunity to win fantastic prizes. 800-771-1025 is the number. 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
10: Fire rescue on the scene of a crash in Pinellas. 275 north of 54th Avenue. Right lane taken up here. Stop and go all the way to 375. Crash Manatee County, 75 north at exit 224, US 301. Left shoulder blockage here. Also that wreck, State Road 64 westbound beyond Grand Harbor Parkway. Right shoulder taken up. Report of a wreck in Hillsborough, 75 north around I-4. Exit 261, left lane occupied. This is Eric with traffic.
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2: I'm Fox 13 Chief Meteorologist Paul Delegato. Mostly clear, kind of warm and humid tonight. We'll see lows about 72. Coming up on Wednesday, more sunshine, still hot and kind of humid with high temperatures approaching 90.
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0: 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I think John and Corey are going tailgate crashing again, but I have not gotten official word on that yet, so stay tuned for details, as we say. If you'd like to, go to the Mike Calta tailgate on November 1st, corner of Himes in Ohio, or perhaps you'd like to go see Dan and Shay at the Amp on October 16th, or maybe even Howl O Scream at Busch Gardens. Always a great time. It's 800-771-1025. We have talked on this show, perhaps even several times, about bad songs from great artists. Even your favorite artists have songs that are no bueno, that stink. And that is the subject of today's Spank the Rank. You'll find out why when we get to number one. Artist only. I don't need the title of the song. If you get stumped once per call, you can phone a Mo. 800-771-1025. Great artists, terrible songs. Here is number 10.
1: Way to start it, sir.
0: Thank you. 800-771-1025. Hi, Drew Grubb Alive, Spank the Rank. Who are you?
2: Jeanette.
0: Hi, Jeanette. How you doing today?
2: I'm doing great.
0: Good. You sure? You're everything all right?
2: Yeah, just nervous.
0: Oh my gosh. Don't be nervous. Just you and me talking on the phone, baby, and about, you know, a million people listening. No big deal.
2: Okay.
0: All right. The number 10 great artist, bad song. Who's that artist?
2: Is that Blind Melon?
0: Well, maybe you should have been nervous. Thank you, Jeanette. Damn. Love you. Have a great day.
1: Don't let the door hit you, baby.
0: First of all, Blind Melon's not a great artist.
1: They're
0: a good band.
1: Come
0: they're on, a flash man. In the pan. Secondly, come on now. Yeah. Hello, Drew Grubb Alive. Who are you? No one knows who they
2: Hello?
0: Are. Hello, what's your name?
2: Melissa.
0: Hi, Melissa. Are you here to play Great Artist, Bad Song?
2: Sure.
0: Did you have something else on your agenda? It sounds like you had maybe something else that I sidetracked you.
2: No, you had call in for a bunch of reasons, and I was like, I think I'm playing a game, but let's see.
0: Yes, you are. I need the artist of this Great Artist, Bad Song.
2: Stand in the place where you were. That one.
1: Phone them all.
0: Well, you've got the right artist.
2: Phone them all.
0: Mo?
1: Surprisingly and ironically, if that was the entire song, I would love it. But as it is, I hate it. That would be Shiny Happy People.
0: Bye.
1: R.E.M.
0: Thank you. R.E.M. is the artist. Well done. Here is number 9. Great artist, bad song.
3: You want to talk to me? You wanna talk to me? You wanna talk to me? You wanna talk to me? You wanna talk to me?
0: You won't believe who this is. I went through many websites about like bad artists, good artists, bad songs.
1: Right.
0: I found this one. I could not believe it was this artist. Any guesses, young lady? I'll give it
2: probably
0: to you again.
2: Something I've never heard of. No.
3: You want to talk to me? You want to talk to me? You want to talk to me? You want to talk to me? You want to talk to me? You want to talk to me?
0: Any guess?
2: Oh my God. The Clown Posse something?
0: It's not the Clown Posse something, no. I'll give you the beginning of this song from 1990.
3: You want to step into my world. It's a social psychotic state of bliss. You've been delayed in the real world. How many times have you hit it?
1: Is it Corey Feldman?
0: It's not. That would make a lot more sense in who it actually is. Hello there, Drew Grubb Alive. Who are you?
4: Hey, this is Mark. How are you?
0: Hey, Mark. What's up? Doing great. Thank you. How's your day?
4: Good. I think I'm going to have to tell you, I need to phone a Mo. I tell you, this one's it's a stumper for me.
0: Mo?
3: Cash can't show disfiguration. I want to laugh myself to death with a misfire sentence with a big configuration. I'll hold the line while you gasp for breath.
0: Great artist, legendary artist, bad song.
1: If it's a great and legendary artist, it's not Limp Bizkit, who That's I would correct. Have said. A great artist, a legendary artist, a 90s, man, I'm sorry. I have no idea. I'll throw it out there. Oh, you want to go ahead and take a shot?
0: Go ahead, sir.
4: No, I'm with you, Mo. I'm stumped. It's like the weirdest thing I've ever heard.
0: It is strange. That's why you're not going to believe it when you hear it.
1: Is it Axl Rose, Guns N' Roses?
0: Yes, it is.
1: Really?
0: It absolutely is.
1: Ha ha, we got it.
3: Talk to me. You want to talk to me? You want to talk to me?
0: Off of Use Your Illusion 2, it's called My World.
1: Woo!
0: And it is terrible. Wow, good guess, Maurice.
4: No surprise that guy has to.
0: Yeah.
4: No surprise that guy has to suck on a helium tank at live shows these days, right? Or stuck on an oxygen tank.
0: All right, number 8, great artists, bad songs.

0: Great artist, bad song. Who is it?
1: Mo, I appreciate your help with the other one. I don't think I can call out to you. I'm going to say Britney Spears.
0: No, sir. Good guess, but wrong.
2: Was that a good guess?
0: I wouldn't call Britney Spears a great artist. I'd call her a good artist. Hello, who are you?
3: Hi, Mike.
0: Hi, Mike. What's up?
3: How's it going, man?
0: Good, buddy. Looking for great artist, bad song.

0: Taylor Swift.
1: That is correct. The song is called Me.
2: You don't like that song?
1: Well, it was listed on like three different websites of great artists and bad songs, so I have no feelings about it whatsoever. All right, great artist, bad song.

0: Great artist, bad song. Who is it?
1: Those are your boys, the Beastie Boys.
0: That is absolutely correct. She's On It, which is just a terrible song. Didn't even make it to any album. So damn bad. All right, number six. Great artist, bad song.

0: God, that is. I won't even say who it is. Please tell me the artist, sir.
1: Phone him out, please.
0: Okay.
2: Why on this
0: say
2: one?
0: It.
2: Must you
0: say it.
2: That would be.
0: Maybe you need to hear it again. Maybe-

0: my God.
1: The 60s were a wild time, Drew. This was early in the career. You have a song called The Laughing Dome. It's going to suck. That's David Bowie, unfortunately.
0: Believe it or not, that is none other than David Bowie, complete with laughing gnome sound effects. Wow, that's bad. All right, sir, you're on your own. You phoned a Mo. Here's number 5.

0: Sir?
1: Oh, boy. Can I hear it one more time?
0: Absolutely. Wiggle, wiggle, wiggle in your boots and boots.
2: Wiggle, wiggle, wiggle, you got nothing to do. Bad, great artist, bad song. Who is it?
1: Stray Cats?
2: No, sir. Stray Cats a good artist.
0: It did have a Stray Cats vibe
2: to it. Yeah, very much so. But it came out way before they even existed. Hello, Drew Grubb Alive. Who are you? Yeah, I don't like the phone connection anyway. Hello, Drew Grubb Alive. Who are you?
3: Tracy.
2: How you doing, Tracy?
3: All right. Doing all right, Drew and Mo.
2: All right. All right. Great artists and bad songs. Who is this artist? Wiggle, wiggle, wiggle like a swarm of bees. Wiggle all your
3: hands and knees. Mo?
2: You may phone him out. Maurice, who is the number five great artist bad song?
0: That is Bob Dylan.
2: That is indeed Bob Dylan with Wiggle Wiggle.
3: Really?
2: Not his proudest work. Number four, great artist, bad song.

0: wonder.
1: Tough one.
2: Is that Simple Minds?
1: It is not Simple Minds. Good guess. Similar genre, similar part of the country or the world, but wrong. Hello, Drew Graba Live. Who are you?
3: Hey, it's David. How you guys doing?
1: Very well, David. Thank you. Do you know this number four great artist bad song?

0: I hate doing this, but I'm going to have to phone a Mo this early.
1: Maurice.
2: That is one Bono, sir.
1: You that too. Is you too. Yes, it is. It's a Songs right. of Surrender version of Vertigo. Just terrible. Number three, you've used up your phone a Mo. Here is your number three great artist, bad song.

0: Oh, man, this is before my time. I have no idea. I'm just going to say the Beatles.
1: Good guess. Beatles Revolution number 9 was on a lot of the great artist bad song list, but no, this is not the Beatles. Hello, Drew Graba Live.
2: How you doing? Sean.
1: What's up, Sean? Do you know the current great artist bad song at number 3?
2: Can I hear it one more time?

0: Well, I think Mo's on a roll, so I'm going to phone a Mo.
1: All right, Maurice.
2: I can tell you it's cultural appropriation. I can tell you it's a white band trying to sound Jamaican.
1: Yep.
2: One more time, Drew.
1: Sure.

0: that. is right. Come on, Jamaica. Who would do something that stupid?
1: Hard to believe.
0: Hard to believe. That's not. It's not the. Tom Petty and a Heartbreaker.
1: Oh no! How dare you? Hello, Drew Graba Live. Who are you? Petty doesn't have a bad song.
0: No.
2: What's up, Drew? It's Dan.
1: Hey, Dan. How we doing, pal?
2: Good, brother. How you doing today?
1: Good. Give me the great artist bad song at number 3, please.
2: Oh, man. Can I hear it one more time?

0: Meals.
1: Did Mo get it wrong already?
0: Well, yeah, I mean, not for you. So if you'd like to phone a Mo, you certainly do that.
1: Is it Elton John?
0: It is Elton John. The song is called Jamaica Jerk Off.
2: Oh, I kid
0: you not. From 1973, Jamaica Jerk Off, meaning a dance, I guess.

0: Even great artists have terrible songs.
1: That might be the worst of the worst so far.
0: It absolutely is. It's from the album Goodbye Yellow Brick Road, a classic. All right, sir, number two, great artists, bad songs.

0: really wish you would.
1: You say LL Cool J?
2: Yep.
1: It is LL with Brad.
2: Oh, hell yeah,
1: with bad Brad Paisley.
2: Ladies love Cool J.
1: Yes, we all know what it stands for. Thank you. LL Cool J with Brad Paisley, Accidental Racist, the second. Okay. And here is the reason we are playing this game, Great Artist, Bad Song. A song that hit number one today in history 42 years ago in 1984. It gave me the idea to come up with this game. Here it is.

0: Hello?
1: Stevie Wonder.
0: Duh. Yeah, hang on 1 second. Yeah, even the great Stevie Wonder has a terrible song, and that is it. That is the one of the worst songs. When we talk about like bad songs of the 80s, like we were talking about last week, I don't know how that one escaped us, because it's literally repeated, I just call to say I love you, I just call to say I care, a terrible song by a legendary, tremendous artist, known as, of course, Mr. Little Stevie Wonder. Hang on for your prize, sir. I'll be right with you. I hope you enjoyed today's game. Maurice, what is coming up in the Mo Betta News?
2: Oh, Fatso in Ohio, Mexican standoff, and Breaking Sad.
0: That is next on the Mo Betta News. 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
5: Courtney Campbell into Tampa eastbound before ramp to Bayport Drive. We have a crash with left lane blockage. Crew present stop-and-go building. Manatee crash, State Road 64 west beyond Grand Harbor. Still has the right shoulder block. Should have cleared that Pinellas wreck, 275 north around 54th. Southbound traffic, though, on said interstate is clogged due to the Rays game tonight. In Hillsborough, a crash. State Road 60 east beyond Kings Avenue. Free right lanes taken up. This is Eric with traffic.
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11: Vatican says Pope Leo the XIV has...
12: Is that what they said?
11: 10, that's what's that, 15?
12: 14.
11: 16, 14. I 5, V is 5,
12: yep.
11: 1 in front of it means minus.
12: That's
11: four,
12: right.
11: Yeah, Pope Leo 14 has lung cancer, and that's the lower lobe of his right lung that was removed. All of this coming out of the papacy later today. The test confirmed a diagnosis of lung adenocarcinoma. Adenocarcinoma. Yeah, I got that right.
12: You got it.
11: The Vatican said in the medical bulletin after the surgery, it said the diagnosis had been suspected by preoperative test and was confirmed during the surgery. It made no mention of treatment going forward, and the Vatican said doctors were not currently speaking of chemotherapy or other therapies. The Vatican press office noted the medical statement spoke of the radical removal of the lobe as an indication that doctors removed all suspect tissue.
12: Get well soon.
11: Come on,
12: your papacy.
11: Come on, the papacy. Come on, man. This is an update to a story that we did here on the Mo Better News, talking about Danny Trejo and the backlash he was getting from his kind and other kind for his role in Pawn Shop, an upcoming Daily Wire film centered on immigration enforcement, urging that his involvement shouldn't be taken as support for ICE. I imagine having no idea what the actual plot of it is. I have just been read and informed that it is a quote-unquote pro-ICE film. I don't know exactly what that means. Nobody will until they see it. But obviously, Trejo, as a Mexican, is drawing the ire of fellow Mexicans and other Latinos for doing anything that could be deemed pro-ICE. In an update, a new statement, Trejo's son, his name is Danny Trejo. What Mexican through and through. What's his son's name?
12: Probably Donnie Trejo.
11: Gilbert claims his father. How the hell do you go? Gilbert Trejo? Come on, man. That doesn't even...

0: Trejo's son, Gilbert, claims his father never heard of Ben Shapiro prior to accepting the role and wasn't aware of Shapiro's involvement until 2 weeks into filming. My dad contractually can't badmouth him, the film, or walk away without being sued for breach of contract. Oh. He couldn't even release the statement he wanted to, he added. He's handcuffed to this stupid project, and swaths of people have instantly turned their back on him without knowing any of the facts.
1: Yeah, let's see the movie first before we crucify Danny Trejo.
0: Yeah,
1: right?
0: that is. Yeah, you should probably do that. But, I mean, I would imagine he had to read the script, right?
1: I would think so.
0: You know, I mean, although, depending on the size of the role, some people just read their character and their sides and then don't have a bigger picture of what's going on. In better news, briefly, you know, we don't like to talk about the weather, but when the weather is this beautiful.
1: Oh man, come on.
0: I had to see Jay out again today. Tampa weather is going to be dry air hanging over the Sunshine State before rain chances return Thursday. So you've got tonight, you've got tomorrow. Dry air is keeping Florida weather pleasant with an abundant sunshine and lower humidity through midweek. Winds will be shifting easterly by Thursday afternoon, increasing gradually moisture across the state. And then rain chances will rise to 20 to 30%, which is still not bad considering we were probably on a rain chance of 60 to 80% the last few weeks. So
1: yeah, it's nice out.
0: Enjoy it, enjoy it, enjoy it. Although it should be shifting to something like this because it is, of course, you know,
1: fall.
0: Oh, there we go.
1: Allegedly.
0: Did Cindy play you any audio of the new press secretary?
1: No. Oh, no.
0: Have you heard?
1: Oh, yes.
0: Yeah. Oh, my.
1: She's great.
0: Oh, my God, my God, my God.
1: Oh, my God.
0: She was vetted, right?
1: And by vetted, you mean hired without hearing anything she ever did before? Sure.
0: Yeah. Well, she is. She's going through some things. I'm trying to get the audio right here. Yeah. Here
1: she's
0: we go.
1: Amazing.
0: Okay, here we go. If you're ready, let me give you just a taste of it. You want to pull the music down? Here we go.
2: 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In addition to that, there is $54 billion tied to the Alaska LNG pipeline and terminal to service the Pacific Rim and sell fuel to our allies, as well as $22.3 billion for a 6-gigawatt natural gas power facility in Texas. To build eight large-scale...
0: I got one more clip for you.
1: Good.
0: Hold on right here.
2: He had a historic one-day war, and now we have a booming economy and a great relationship with Venezuela. The U.S.
1: I think I've heard her before. Where?
3: Shown a fifth of Americans can't locate the U.S. on a world map. Why do you think this is?
4: I personally believe that U.S. Americans are unable to do so because some people out there in our nation don't have maps, and I believe that our education, like such as in South Africa and the Iraq, everywhere like such as, and I believe that they should, our education over here in the U.S. should help the U.S. or should help South Africa and should help the Iraq and the Asian countries, so we will be able to build up our future for our children.
5: Thank you very much, South Carolina.
0: Woo!
1: I knew I'd heard her before.
0: That can't be her, but it has to be.
1: It's not, but... And then she got her law degree in China. They asked where she got her law degree, and she said she got it in China.
0: Oh, no. MAGA host Megyn Kelly says she has some advice for Trump's new press secretary. She said her stilted performance was fine. I don't know what that means. Instead, it's her look that's the problem. You know, she's got very heavy makeup on. She's got the long curls. She's got some chest showing with the tie. I think she needs to dial it back.
1: I don't see her lasting long in this position.
0: Oh, please do not get rid of her. Please.
1: No, she's good comic relief.
0: Yeah, absolutely. Now, they did get rid of some comic relief. Trump's ambassador to Greece, Kimberly Gargoyle, resigns after allegations of improper conduct. Trump administration said Tuesday it had asked her to leave her post after she faced severe criticism over allegations she engaged in improper and possible illegal conduct before enduring her tenure in Athens. The announcement comes days after speculation. Guilfoyle's departure comes after its possibility was previewed to the AP over the weekend. There you go. Don't let the doorknob hit you while we are on Trump news. President Trump ridiculed a woman who protested his speech Monday at a political rally in Youngstown, Ohio. The woman who was wearing a Release the Epstein File shirt was punched in the face by a crowd member at the event while rallygoers cheered on the assault with chants of USA. Now, this has nothing to do with party. It's all about Ohio. Police later intervened and removed her from the venue. They actually dragged her.
1: Man.
0: While the man who punched her remained inside and exchanged high fives with the other attendees. This is the climate that we lived in, and I'm laughing, but I'm laughing because otherwise I would be crying.
1: It is hard to tell that that person was a female.
0: But
1: you might want to check before you start punching.
0: Well, Trump, who had been I mean, I don't know that you can punch him if he's a male just for speaking his own mind.
1: That's a good point.
0: Trump suggested the heckler was a paid protester, and he also mocked the woman as she was being pulled out of the venue by calling her a fat guy and saying she needs to go on a diet.
1: Then he said, "We all do."
0: He's
1: got a diet. We all do.
0: Yeah, whatever. Okay. This is a good follow-up story. Driver arrested in deadly St. Petersburg scooter hit and run. A 19-year-old driver, Jaida Thomas McFatten, was driving a Toyota sedan that hit the 37-year-old man riding an electric scooter. The driver left the scene after hitting the victim, who was pronounced dead at the intersection of 5th Avenue and Tyrone Boulevard. The investigators said the lady was later found due to also fly cameras. So there you go. Another one bites the dust there. Watch it. If you hit somebody. When you talk about why would you think that you can kill somebody and get away with it with all of the DNA, the cameras, and the internet and everything involved possibly to get you caught. I don't know why anybody on streets with cameras everywhere and camera phones everywhere think that you can hit somebody and hightail it and you're not going to later be apprehended.
1: Yeah, it's 2026.
0: It is. And this is the thing. He jumped out. He came out of nowhere.
1: Yeah.
0: I looked down and I accidentally hit him. It was bad timing, blah, blah, blah. The moment you leave that hit and run. And
1: doesn't matter what the excuse is.
0: You're screwed. Stay. Not to mention, you might be able to help the poor bastard that you hit and avoid maybe a murder charge. I don't know. Speaking of a murder charge, late meltdown by the Rays because they got slaughtered. They got slaughtered. For 6th inning, the Tampa Bay Rays were in complete control. Then they unraveled in a hurry. Rasmussen squandered a 2-run lead, and the Tampa Bay bullpen let the game get away, and the Rays stumbled to a 7-3 loss against the Cleveland Guardians. Game 2 is tonight. That was the opener. Rasmussen is not. Is it Musin or Mussin?
1: I think it's Rasmussen.
0: Rasmussen will not be pitching tonight, and it should be for me a Rays win.
1: Yeah, 55% right now on Kalshi.
0: All right, there you go. I was going to say, check that Kalshi.
1: Yep.
0: Check those trades right there. 55. Oh, man, the double nickel.
1: A tough one.
0: It is, but still, you're still in the win column right there. So
1: that's right.
0: I'm not bad about that. Florida, we're talking about executions. Florida executes a prisoner who killed his cellmate to get the death sentence.
1: Can
0: you imagine being that guy's cellmate? It's like, man.
1: It's like, I really want to be on death row. No, you don't. No, that's terrible there. The food's great here. Stick around.
0: Let's go to some better news. 3 kittens trapped in an underground pipe, flushed out in a 4-hour rescue. This happened in St. George, Utah. St. George Police Department posted a video of the rescue, saying the animal shelter was alerted by employees that there were 3 kittens stuck in a water pipe 10 feet underground. Rescuers used plumbing equipment to flush the kittens out of the pipe, and they were then put in pet carriers. $1,000. The Roto-Rooter of Southern Utah assisted in the nearly four-hour rescue. All kittens have found their forever homes. I mean, you know, you're one of the pipe kittens now. Yeah, you got to. And then finally, Breaking Bad co-star Bryan Cranston, I'm sorry, wrote a long, heartfelt message posted to Instagram. RJ Mitty, my sweet son on Breaking Bad, has died. I met him when he was only 14 years old. When he was cast as Walter White Jr., a part he played with such joy and enthusiasm. Cranston went on to praise his work and the challenges he overcame as an actor with disabilities. He added that, I'll miss you, son. I love you. And that's the Mo Better.
1: Brutal. When we come back, I'm going to tell you who's going to score a goal in tonight's Tampa, or goal or gore in tonight's Tampa Bay Lightning hockey game, which is coming up next. But first, let me tell you about Kalshi, America's number one prediction market platform, KALSHI. We've got Thursday Night Football in just a couple of days. You've got the Seattle Seahawks taking on the Denver Broncos. 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
7: Still that Courtney Campbell crash eastbound into Tampa before Bayport Drive left lane block. State Road 60, Brandon Boulevard westbound beyond Kings Avenue. A crash with the right lane block. Gun Highway crash northbound at Retron Boulevard around Linebaugh in Pasco. Crash Collier Parkway at Hale Road around Bell Lake. Possible lane blockage there. Still Pinellas delay 275 south toward Tropicana Field. This is Eric with traffic.
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9: Stuck a pin in your backbone. Spoke you down from there. All I ever wanted was to be your spine.
1: All right, couple minutes left before we hand you over to Bolt Hockey, which tonight puck drop is at 7:15. I don't know that that's happened before. I don't know that it'll happen again.
0: It's odd.
1: But it's happening tonight. It's the New York Rangers versus your Tampa Bay Lightning. Rangers are only lost thus far this season. Your Bolts are 4-1, winning 4 in a row. So let's keep it 5. Who lights the lamp with a goal for your Tampa Bay Lightning tonight, Maurice?
0: I'm going Kucherov.
1: Kucherov lights the lamp with a goal for the Tampa Bay Lightning, according to Maurice. I am going with, I'm between Charles-Edouard Dastu or Pontus Holmberg, and I think it's going to be Holmberg. I really like that line of Medayev, I think is how you say his name, Medayev, Holmberg, and Gergensen. They're a very active line, so I believe that Pontus Holmberg will light the lamp for your Tampa Bay Lightning tonight.
0: I do like the name Pontius.
1: It is a cool name, right? Like
0: he was not a beloved character from the Bible,
1: though. He was not. But this is Pontus, not Pontius.
0: Okay, all right.
1: Before we get out of here, I did see The Bone posted that Starbucks is, they've announced their holiday menu. Old favorites. I love that peppermint mocha, and they're bringing it back. The caramel brulee latte, the sugar cookie latte, the gingerbread chai, along with new items like the tiramisu velvet lineup and the apple pomegranate refresher. What in the world is a tiramisu velvet lineup? Tiramisu velvet latte. Starbucks. I do love a latte. It is available hot or iced. It is inspired by the Italian dessert tiramisu, combining espresso, milk, and a dessert-forward flavor, finished with a velvet mascarpone, I never know how to say that, mascarpone cold foam, and a cocoa and coffee dusting. I'm not a white bitch who loves some Starbucks, but I sure am a white bitch who loves some Starbucks. They're also they're going to have a braised short rib grilled cheese, as well as a turkey and stuffing sandwich. Starbucks making it happen.
0: I kind of like that.
1: I'm not mad at it. Some of their food is okay. 800-771-1025 is our number, but you don't need that right now because we are going into Bolts Hockey in moments, not yet. You still got time to get your calls in, should you see fit. And I'll tell you what I came up with parlay wise for tonight. If you want to play,
0: talk to me.
1: I don't do well with hockey parlays at all, so maybe I'm due tonight. We're looking at, I do have Pontius Pilate scoring a goal, And I've got a little four-legger. Kucherov over 2.5 shots. Gensel over 0.5 points. Braden Point over 0.5 points. And my very favorite non-Tampa Bay Lightning NHL player, Mika Zibanejad, scoring 1 point. Not a goal, mind you, but 1 point. I've got that as my four-leg Bolts parlay for tonight's Lightning game, starting bizarrely at 7:15. 7:15, so it's strange. Again, we are sold out for the Drew S. Open, but stay tuned for details on how you can bid to join us. You might be able to play with Matt and Zach, our good buddies. They will be playing the after party, opening up for T.L. Jenkins. They will all be at Ricky T's, if I'm not mistaken. And it is going to be a hell of a day as the Franhosh Law Group presents the Drew S. Open, sponsored by Achieva Credit Union. Still good on time. I'm just so phobic about missing the intro to your Tampa Bay Lightning game tonight.
0: We ain't going to do that.
1: I just keep checking over there, and we are good to go. Power grid emergency declared across 13 U.S. states in urgent bid to prevent blackouts.
0: That's not good. We one of them?
1: Let me check. This. Let's see. Delaware, Illinois, Indiana, Kentucky, Maryland, Michigan, New Jersey, North Carolina, Ohio, Pennsylvania, Tennessee, Virginia, West Virginia, and Washington, D.C. So we good.
0: Yeah, I ain't mad at it.
1: A power grid emergency affecting more than 60 million Americans has been declared as the U.S. government scrambles to prevent outages across several states. Well, at least they waited until summer was over.
0: Just in time for the midterms, Drew.
1: Right. Oh, my God. Yeah, you can't vote.
0: Voting machine, shut down. Everybody who's in power remains in power.
1: Jimmy Kimmel calls Trump a petty little bitch in foul monologue about the president's Nobel Peace Prize. Man, he knows he's on short time, and he doesn't care anymore.
0: You got to let the Nobel Peace Prize thing go, though.
1: Yeah, man.
0: You can't start a war and then want the prize in the same year.
1: No, if you start a war, you got to be able to understand how they wouldn't give you a Nobel Peace Prize.
0: You're not getting it, man. What do you care? You made billions on billions of dollars. That one, didn't he take some woman's award anyway? You got one.
1: Yeah. By the way, my buddy Todd Wright is big on this Brian Flores controversy, the Vikings assistant. He's a defensive coordinator. And they're unsealing some of the documents in his lawsuit. He's got a discrimination lawsuit against the NFL. And a lot of the documents are being released now, and it's not a good look for the NFL, especially when you look at Flores's intellect and some of the reasons that teams wouldn't hire him. So this is going to get ugly for the NFL. Theme parks across U.S. and Canada close at least 4 roller coasters after dad plunged to his death from Six Flags.
0: Nine. I had that story, but I deleted it. There's 9 now roller coasters.
1: 9 of them?
0: Yeah, 9 of them.
1: Man, I'd be so pissed if I was up there visiting hey, it's not my fault that that dude fell off a roller coaster, for crying out loud.
0: I saw a picture of him. Yeah, he's a brother. You know better than that, man.
1: I think he said push the button at 6:44, if I'm not mistaken. So it's now 6:43. Uh-huh. It's giving me a countdown saying I have 4 minutes left, but I don't believe that.
0: No.
1: I'm going to do what Eric said to do and push that button at 6:44, because that's what he said to do. And damn it, if everything goes wrong, it's Eric's fault. So get ready for Tampa Bay Lightning right here on 102.5 The Bone. Thank you, Maurice.
0: Thank you, Drew.
1: Thanks so much for listening. Hit up Maurice on social media. He's Cat Name Mo on the Instagram. I am DrewGarabo on Instagram and in real life. Love you, Mom, if you're still listening and watching. Thank you so much for listening to our program today. Make sure you check us out tomorrow for Jacob's Jukebox Jeopardy at 4, following Sending Show at 1, which follows JP at 11, which follows the after show with Johnny B at 10, which follows the Mike Calta Show, which you better wake up tomorrow morning and listen to that starting at 6 a.m. Let's go, Bolts. Get ready for Greg Linnelli and crew with your pregame show. We have 15 seconds. 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I have a free Substack. You can find it by going to substackgarabo.net. And it's all about survival. Have yourself a great night. Bye-bye. Take care. And let's go Bolts.
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10: Winning four games in a row at any point in the regular season is impressive. The Tampa Bay Lightning have done it so far early on after losing the season opener. What's been impressive has been the different ways the Lightning have earned 2 points. Depth scoring up and down the lineup has been a strength, no doubt. On Saturday against the New York Islanders, however, it was their star players making an impact. Brandon Hagel and Jake Guentzel combined for 5 goals. That's what makes the Lightning a difficult team to play. Will they use that to their advantage against the New York Rangers tonight on the road? We'll find out next. It's the Lightning and Rangers, and it's happening right here on Lightning Radio.
11: Cirelli is checked, cuts it, score! A backhand deep! Cirelli, he wins it for the Lightning in overtime! Backhand shot, score! There it is! Braden Point! Score! Gorgensons! A dominant chip by the Lightning! Steve Vasilevsky! He absolutely robbed Draisaitl!
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10: And good evening, everyone. Glad you're with us as we get you set for Lightning and Rangers. Greg Linnelli with you. The Lightning will look for a little payback tonight against the Rangers. If you remember, for the season opener, the Rangers won 5-1. Since then, though, the Lightning have won every game, including a 5-3 win over the New York Islanders on Saturday night. And it was a game where the Stars came out and led the way. Brandon Hagel was one of the Bolts who had a big night.
13: Victor Hedman tracks it to the far corner on his backhand. He'll flip it out. Hagel zooming after it. Hagel wins it right circle, trying to cut in front. Shoots! Score! What a goal! Brandon Hagel! He turned on the Jets! And finishes it in a long chance. It's 2-0 Lightning with 4:18 left in the first. McDonough, short pass left wing Crozier. Up the middle, here's Brandon Hagel, pedaling across the Islanders line left circle. He shoots! Score! Hagel! Brandon Hagel! Surprise Sorokin! A long range wrist shot! Beats Sorokin 6-side. It's 4-3 Lightning with 1:44 left. Schaefer rumbles to the red line, dumps it in. Vasilevsky stops it. Feeds McDonough in the near corner. Can he clear it? Yes, to Kucherov for Cirelli. Right wing Hagel looking for the hat trick. Score! Hagel! Hat trick! Empty netter! 5-3 Lightning!
10: Miss on all of those calls. You love to see it. You know, sometimes you need to rely on your big guns for a win, and the Lightning have the ability to do that. Jake Guentzel also had a couple of goals as we bring in Eric Erlandson from LightningInsider.com throughout this broadcast. And you know, we talked about it before on the post-game show, but that was a game where, look, the Islanders, that can be a tough game over the years. And the Lightning, you know, through a couple of key moments with Brandon Hagel and Jake Guentzel, were able to do enough and earn 2 good points on the road.
14: Especially against Sorokin. Yeah, that guy limited him to 3 goals total last year in 3 games. And, yeah, you know, you put 4 past him the other night, and you only had 1 from a forward last year. All 4 were from forwards in that game. So, look, new season, everything, that's absolutely true. But you're right. The Islanders just seem to be a team that Lightning just seem to struggle against. They're always very good defensively. They don't give a lot of space for anybody. And then if you do find space, you got to find a way to solve Sorokin, who, you know, probably if the Islanders make the playoffs last year, maybe he wins the Vezina and not Andre Vasilevsky. I mean, sometimes that's what swings a vote in some people's minds. But that was a good sign that, yeah, you don't like to give up the 3-1 lead the way they did, especially with the second period and you go into the third tied. But they fought through it. They got some timely saves from Andre Vasilevsky. And as we talk about with this team all the time, they have so many playmakers. And they got a play by one of their playmakers in Brandon Hagel to surprise Sorokin with that shot late. And he never saw it, zipped right by his short side. And you find yourself with 2 points in the bank. And, you know, when you're 4 straight, look, what a difference a week makes, right? Like, it was 2 weeks ago that we talked about everybody was like doom and gloom. It's the season's over, I think, were some of the mentions in my timeline on social media. But, you know, they've really responded since then. And, you know, you mentioned it in the open there, it's a chance to kind of get back at the Rangers here tonight after what the Rangers did to them for opening night.
10: Yeah, it's a great segue. As Connor Geeky mentioned, he's happy to see New York pretty quickly after that first matchup.
8: You know, it's a good test for us, I think. First game, maybe we came out a little flat. Obviously, you know, they're on a pretty good run here, but so are we. So I think we're just going to kind of come into this game with the same intentions we've kind of had after the last time we played them, and, you know, hopefully, you know, take some big steps here tonight.
10: Yeah, and before I bring you back in, Ryan McDonough also said, look, a lot has changed since that first New York game, not only with the Lightning, but with the Rangers.
15: You know, you're kind of familiar with the opponent, I guess, from seeing him recently, but we feel like we've changed a lot in a couple weeks here. Found a little bit of a recipe here for us and obviously set the bar of what's expected of us as far as our compete and execution. So, you know, hopefully with that bar set, we, you know, give ourselves a better chance against them this time.
10: It's amazing. It's only, you know, 5 games in, but the Lightning feel like they've found maybe an identity they feel pretty good in. And of course, the Rangers maybe too. Who knows? And we know playing without their best goaltender.
14: Yeah, interesting to see how the Rangers handle this moving forward, right? Obviously, we know Dylan Garon will be the guy now. And, of course, Jonas Korpisalo, who they signed to be his Shesterkin's backup, is also out. He's out for, I think, a month. So, you know, you've got to – and look, the Rangers are off to an unexpectedly good start. You know, after missing the playoffs last year and, you know, all the stuff, that the issues they had scoring goals last year, their home schedule, all that stuff. And, you know, now they're off to a good start, but now you've lost your MVP in Shesterkin. So it's interesting to see how they are going to handle this moving forward. But you can't take them lightly because, look, as we know, when you have a good team in front of a goalie, sometimes they can cover up a goalie. They can protect a goalie. And, you know, they've already got a win under their belt with Garon and Nett. So there's a comfort feeling with him back there already. He made some starts for them last year. So if you're the Lightning, you have to continue to find what brought you success in the previous 4 games. And that's an attention to detail. That's being pretty strong defensively. You want to cut down on the turnovers for sure. That's always an area to look at to see where turnovers are taking place. But I think you're right. There are some markers, early season markers for a team identity that we've seen. And I think in all 4 wins, we've seen little elements of it here and there. And now it's just, as McDonough said, bringing it all together on a consistent basis to make it happen, to give you an opportunity to get wins and get results.
10: You know, it's interesting. Mish and I have been talking about this a little bit on our show, and it's fascinating to see the minutes per game for some of the Lightning defensemen. Yep. And how evenly distributed it's been. But also, you're not used to seeing some of those numbers next to Hedman and McDonough and whatnot. But I think it's a good thing. You know, you don't have to play them 20, 21 minutes a night if you have that depth. What do you make of how you've seen the defense and the minutes that's been put out there?
14: Well, even Moser, too, right? Like, one of the games here at home, I think Moser had 13 minutes. I mean, that guy was consistently above 22 last year. Now, the injury certainly played into that. But, yeah, I asked Rob Zettler before they left town how he's been able to sort of manage these minutes for some of these guys. And we're not used to seeing Hedman play 10 minutes. Like, he was just under 11 minutes the other night against the Islanders, and McDonough's minutes are down. But when you're dressing 7 especially, you know, you can rotate those left side D, you know, throughout the game. And I think that's kind of what they've been doing here. And Moser and Carlson have been together. But you've seen Hedman take shifts with Chernak, right? You've seen McDonough obviously take shifts with Chernak. So they've been moving guys around. Dastu's played right. He's played left. He's done a little bit of everything. So I think they've done a really good job in managing the early season minutes for these guys, especially with a guy like Hedman, because he is coming back after only playing 30-plus games last season with the injuries and then stepping away for personal reasons towards the end of the year and everything else. And, you know, he's not young anymore by hockey standards, right? So he's trying to find his way and get his game back, so you want to see where he is at. So there's a lot going on back there, and I think that they've done a really good job. We'll see how long it goes on. We expect Dominic James at some point to return. And, you know, what kind of a lineup is it going to look like then? Are you going to continue to go 7-11? But for the most part, I think here through the first five games, I think Rob Zettler in particular has done a fantastic job of watching these minutes and rotating it and putting everybody in a situation to be successful.
10: No doubt about that. Zemius Gergensen's, by the way, talking about Igor Shesterkin and the significant blow that is to the Rangers. And he claims it's not going to really change anything with how they approach things.
16: No, I don't think it changes the game plan at all. Every goalie in NHL is a good goalie. If you let them see the pucks, they'll most likely stop them. So just getting some bodies around is key.
10: Never a bad idea to get some people in front of the net, regardless of who's in net, right?
14: No. Screens, man. Today's goalies, yeah. If they see the puck, there's a good chance that they're going to stop. Hey, look, the Hagel goal, the winning goal. Right, he kind of threw that through two bodies, and Sorokin never saw it because he wasn't expecting the shot, and he couldn't see it. You know, the two goals that was a Philly scored, I think, were both the Islanders. The two goals that the Islanders scored were both long range shots through screens. And you know, it's never a bad idea to get bodies in front and have defensemen who can find seams, find players who can find seams to get pucks on net. Because hey, sometimes the worst thing that's going to happen is the puck's going to go in the back of the net.
10: That's a great point by you. Ben Pierce is going to join us in our next segment. We'll continue our little roundtable here as we get you set for Lightning and Rangers. By the way, the Bolts return home Thursday night as the Kraken come to Benchmark International Arena at 7 p.m. Come celebrate Latin culture on Noche Latina night. 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
16: No, that's just part of the process, I think, is we try to execute the system we have in place, and if more shots come out of it, then good.
10: Yeah, why not? Zemgus Girgensons talking about getting more shots on goal, not necessarily a priority, but also just in general, you know, when you start talking about the Lightning, and a lot of times it is quality over quantity with them, but it is never a bad place. We talked about in the previous segment, throw the puck on net. Let's see what happens, particularly if Shesterkin is not in the lineup. Greg Linnelli with you as our Lightning Radio pregame show continues. Getting you set for Lightning and Rangers, Ben Pierce, Eric Erlandson join us right now. You know, boys, it was interesting. I want to get to the soundbite from Coop. And it's interesting because there's a lot of talk about Kucherov. And you know that NHL.com is going to be doing a story with Dan Rosen because he was asking a bunch of questions about Kucherov and breaking, you know, the franchise record for points. And that's coming up, and we'll get to that. But he was asked, Cooper was, how he's evolved coaching Kucherov over the years.
22: Maybe treat everyone fairly. Don't treat everyone equally. And Cooch is somebody that has garnered, you know, you have to let Cooch breathe out there. Sometimes, you know, people look and think, you know, is he frustrating? No, it's you're letting Cooch be Cooch. And I think one of the great things about Cooch from, you know, 10 years ago is that he's really evolved. Like, people don't look at Cooch as a 200-foot player, but do you ever see when our goalie's pulled, or their goalie's pulled, who's on the ice? It's Cooch. Because Cooch can play that. He knows how to play 200 feet. That's what's involved in his game.
10: Ben, that's high praise, isn't it? He knows how to play a 200-foot game.
23: Oh, yeah, I mean, the guy knows how to play pretty much everywhere, anything. I think if you put Nikita Kucherov in goalie pads, he'd find a way. Like
14: Nikita Roy Kent Kucherov.
23: Yeah, it's crazy, right? And I think, honestly, I go back to the fact that I've only been here for a couple of seasons. And when I first got here, I had an idea in my mind of what it was going to be like to watch Nikita Kucherov every night. I had no clue, man. Like, I knew he was good. I knew he was smart. I truly don't think people understand how different Nikita Kucherov is. Like, the way he sees the ice, even now, there's so many times up in the press box where you're watching, and you're like, oh, he put himself in a bad spot there. And then he zips a pass across the zone to a wide-open guy for a tap-in. And I'm like, I didn't see that play, and I guarantee it, and Jake Ensel made this joke a couple weeks ago, like, you have to be ready, because there's times they don't see the play, right? Yeah. The guys on the ice with them that are all-world Olympian-level players, they're not ready for it sometimes because it's Nikita Kucherov. He's the only guy on the ice, only guy in the world that sees that pass.
14: Yeah, he's on another planet, the way he thinks the game. I mean, as we all know. Look, he made the comment, obviously, at Media Day that caught everybody's attention. He says, the game is dumb. Well, let me tell you, compared to Nikita Kucherov, everybody in the game is dumb. And that's a compliment more for Cooch than it is the rest of the game, because he thinks the game on a different planet. I mean, that's how good of a player he is, the way he thinks and sees the game. He is a unicorn in today's game, because today's game is flash and dash and high octane and fast. And he could play the game fast, but nobody slows the game down like Nikita Kucherov, right? He just has this ability, and that's why it takes special players to be able to play with him, to understand how to play with him. Because you hear a guy like Jay Gensel say, well, I better be ready because I'm not even sure I know where the play is coming from, but I have to be ready for it. Right. So you kind of see how players who think at elite levels are even on a lower plane than where Nikita Kucherov is. And, you know, and I find funny the comment there from Coop about letting Cooch be Cooch. A seminal moment in their relationship came against the Ottawa Senators when Nikita Kucherov's turnover led to a shorthanded goal against, and Kucherov sat for the third period and overtime of a game. And that was how he handled that, how both of those guys handled that, I think really launched Nikita Kucherov to gain more trust from John Cooper.
10: And when you talk about trust from, how about a player like Wayne Gretzky? John Cooper spoke about that dynamic and how, because he is good friends with Wayne Gretzky, talked about how Gretz really admires Kucherov, and let's listen to that.
22: Everybody gives a different challenge on how you coach them, and I think Wayne probably was no different, you know, when he played. you know, because expectations are higher and there's just so many demands on a player, the that elite talent. But what Gretzky appreciates is all that that goes on, because I think a lot of people take it for granted. When you're the best, everybody thinks, well, it's easy for to be the best. But to be honest, it might be harder to be the best. So I think that's where Wayne is so intrigued about Kucherov, because I think he sees similarities in what they do.
10: That's high praise.
23: How do you follow that? Like, what do you want me to say about that?
14: Well, like, I mean, to get that kind of praise, even third hand from Wayne Gretzky, that's, I mean, it's not, there's, it doesn't get any better than that. To get that kind of intrigue, Wayne Gretzky is intrigued by a player because, and we've said it before, and I've heard Brian Engblom say it a number of times, he is the closest thing to Wayne Gretzky that this league has ever seen, just because of the way he thinks the game, right? Look, he's never going to put up the type of points that those guys in that era put up, for sure, but he does. He thinks the game in a level which maybe only Wayne Gretzky has done in the history of this game.
23: I mean, you got 99 calling you intriguing, you know, saying that he intrigues you. That's a pretty good compliment. I mean, that's the thing, though, is like, how many guys do you think Wayne Gretzky has said that about in his lifetime? I'm thinking current NHLers, likely like Crosby, McDavid, Ovechkin. Like, you're talking like the top 1% of the NHL, and that's where Kuch belongs, right? Like, you look at all these numbers, and over the last several seasons, it's been Nikita Kucherov, fastest to this, first Russian-born player to do this. For, like, the accolades and the milestones that he's racking up, and he's not even close to done with his NHL career, right? Like, somebody put up the other day about a stat of where you have to get to try to beat the all-time scoring record, and it's kind of that comparison of nobody's catching Gretz, right? But some of these guys and the pace that they're on, I always love those match equations of, well, if this guy played in 1980 and we adjusted, you know, all those crazy statistical analytics, whatever you want to call it, where they're like, this guy'd be scoring 9 points a night back then, right? And it's insane to me to watch Nikita Kucherov because he does slow it down. And I think for a guy like Braden Point, I think that's why the combination has worked, right? Because Braden Point is so fast. And if Nikita Kucherov gets the puck with a fraction of ice, that Point opens up by flying down the ice and dragging a guy just a little bit to him. Kuch needs legitimately a centimeter of ice to make the play. And I think that's all you need, right? He needs a split second and a split piece of ice, and he's making that play every time.
14: Yep. Again, thinks the game on a different plane.
10: Yeah, I'll start with you. What's that lineup going to look like tonight? And there's some talk about maybe a change with the goaltenders, not necessarily Vasi, right?
14: Yeah, no, Vasi's starting, as we expected. But Dennis Hildeby is apparently a little under the weather, so they called up Mads Søgaard this morning, so we were all like, oh, no, what's going on? But it just sounds like he's just a little under the weather. It doesn't look like it's going to affect anything, but Hildeby will not dress tonight. Søgaard will be the backup for Andrei Vasilevskiy, and a very familiar-looking lineup, what we've seen at 7-11 once again. Jeff Viel dresses for Scott Sabourin tonight. Other than that, lines, combinations, everything else is the exact same as basically it was during the homestand and for the game the other night against the Islanders. So, hey, if it ain't broke, don't fix.
23: Yeah, why would you, right? And I thought it was interesting to hear today, too, that Emil Liljeberg is ready to go, right? And we weren't sure when that was going to – and when that happened, would that change the defense? It's not going to tonight. Yep. You know, we'll see. But like you said, why mess with it, right? And technically, Dasty was listed as the seventh defenseman. I think we'll see what the power play splits look like, but obviously you want that guy out there for that reason. It's an interesting equation, right? I mean, Crow had two assists the other night. I mean, you can't really pull anybody out of that seven after what they did the other night. So it makes sense. And I do just want to one quick comment on Søgaard, because I had a chance to talk to him at training camp and wasn't sure if we'd see him this year, when we'd see him, and I just asked him, like, why Tampa Bay, right? Like, you've played NHL games the last several years. They make the trade for Hildeby. Why did you want to sign here? And he mentioned that, I feel like I'm in that spot in my career where I need to show myself and prove, are you on the verge of an NHL goaltender, or are you an NHL goaltender? And he said, I've seen it happen here with multiple guys where they come here and they take that next step to become a full-time NHL goalie instead of just a tweener. He said, I think I'm an NHL goalie, but But I know that if there's a place to do it and prove it, it's here in Tampa, because they always find a way to push guys to that next level. And I thought that was incredible to hear.
14: Incredible. Yeah, that's a high praise for the organization. That's why guys like to come here.
10: 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E, you are dismissed, but we're going to bring you back during the first and second intermission reports. And of course, I have

0: that I was going to go a little bit deaf. I lost my hearing a little bit. People kept telling me, what's wrong with you? You can't hear. So guess what? They were right. I went to Audibel. Audibel took care of me. It was incredible. Audibel, they are terrific. And by the way, Audibel's a proud sponsor of the Tampa Bay Lightning.
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9: Lightning Radio pregame show continues. Greg Linnelli with you. We're getting you set for Lightning and Rangers coming up in about 10 minutes or so. Ben Pierce, our Lightning reporter, is still with us here. And we'd like to do our news and notes section with Ben. And Ben, let's first start, I think, just letting people know how many points Nikita Kucherov is officially from taking over the franchise lead in scoring.
10: We are 5 to tie, 6 to take the record. So again, it's Kucherov. He could do that tonight. or you know, maybe he'll spread it out. Like I said selfishly on Into the Blue this week, like, do it at home, right? We want to see this at home. So give it to us at home instead of on the road. I think that's what everybody wants to see.
9: That's a fair point by you. All right, what else should we keep an eye on or that's intriguing tonight?
10: All right, well, we got a couple of them for you here. Tonight's game, one of the interesting things I think people don't always think about is the coach matchup, right? Tonight's got two of the NHL's best coaches over the last decade and really over the last good portion of the NHL, really. John Cooper leads all coaches in the last 10 seasons with 480 wins, and not far behind him is Rangers head coach Mike Sullivan at 415. Now, both of those guys obviously have Stanley Cups. Sullivan's didn't come here in New York. Everybody knows the great story about the Pittsburgh Penguins, but a matchup between two great coaches, two great hockey minds, and we'll see how that matchup goes for two teams that are off to a great start on each side. That's a lot of wins for those two guys. And Greg, you have to score goals to win games, and that's what these two teams have done. The Rangers, by the way, have held the lead for more than 250 minutes of game time. That's the most of any NHL team, and the Lightning are right behind them. They're third in the NHL as far as holding the lead in games so far. Tampa Bay's led for 64% of their games, and the Rangers are about 60.3%. They've played an extra game more than the Lightning, thus the difference in percentage, but they've had the lead, and they've held on to it so far, both these teams.
9: You mentioned the coaches there, and the ability to get, you know, back-to-back cups is really fascinating, and trying to go for a third straight coup was. I mean, the fascinating thing about the Lightning that has made this run more incredible is the fact that they've been consistently good for a decade plus. And that's just something, Ben, you don't see often in sports with the cap and the way things have played out. The Lightning do a great job of developing players. That's huge. But then when you get them at the NHL level, you have to know where to use them. And John Cooper is second to none when it comes to that.
10: Yeah, I mean, that's why they're tied for the longest playoff streak in the NHL, right? That's what they do. Yeah. They bring in guys, and it seems like they just take another step. I mean, we've talked so much about that Hounds line. I mean, I didn't know much about Pontus Holmberg when they brought in Pontus, and he's been

0: phenomenal since the day he got here. And you heard a lot of the guys, you heard what they said when he missed that playoff series last year about how much he was missed. And it, they find guys that, that fit the system, and then it just seems like you give John Cooper 5 minutes with a hockey player and they're going to leave a better player than they were when they walked in the door. And it, it really is that simple.
1: It is. And but sometimes the simplest things are the hardest to achieve. And the Lightning have done that with great efficiency. Ben, we appreciate you, bud. And we will talk to you throughout the broadcast tonight. Good work.
0: Sounds good. We'll see you in a bit.
1: Ben Pierce right there. Speaking of Ben, this week, he and Gabby, they were asked about moving one of the big shot defensemen on the power play to the left circle like the team had with Steven Stamkos for years. Now, this is Into the Blue podcast, of course, and you got to check that out. Now, Ben says, the way the power play is run now, it may not be the best idea.
2: The guy at the top isn't, it's often called the quarterback position, right? Because you're kind of running the setup. But Nikita Kucherov is going to have the puck so much of the time on the power play on that right wall that sometimes, and it's Nikita Kucherov, he can make insane passes. But it's easier to make that 6 foot pass, 10 foot pass from the right wall where Cooch is to the top of the setup instead of trying to have him feather one all the way across to that left side where that right shot would be if it was on that left circle, right? So that can be one of the challenges, I think, if you try this is, okay, now instead of Cooch having this setup for this one-timer, that's literally Cooch makes the guy, draws the guy in like he did against Carlson's first power play goal, draws two guys to him, and it's a slide to the top. It's a literally a five-foot pass Carlson one-timer. Now when he draws those players into him, he's going to have to do a saucer pass probably through two or three guys' sticks and bodies all the way across the setup. And that's sometimes, I think, where the hesitation might be for that. And I did want to point out, too, Scott mentioned in his great question that it would also get heady time on the power play. And that was something that was asked of John Cooper about where does Hedy's role look like this year. And he specifically said it's probably not going to be on the power play.
1: All right. So make sure you check out that podcast because it's a good one. Into the Blue, Gabby and Ben getting it done. Hey, the first men's drop of the season is here. 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All right, we'll take a break. We'll kick it out to Mish when we return. Very close to that puck dropping between the Lightning and Rangers. 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
3: We're just moments away from puck drop. It's time for Lightning to strike.
1: Lightning looking to strike again tonight on the road. They've won four in a row. The Rangers come in playing very well. 10 points through seven games. Greg Linelli with you. Let's kick it out to the man calling the game tonight at Madison Square Garden, the radio voice of Lightning, Dave Mischka. Partner, great to be with you here in this setting. And who would have thought it's really early in the season, but the Lightning and Rangers are two teams who are playing some pretty good hockey of late.
7: Yeah, and I know that Ben was talking about scoring goals. That's important, certainly. You're not going to win if you can't score goals, but I think these teams have done it defensively. The Rangers have allowed 13 goals in seven games, and the Lightning have allowed 12 goals in five games, but five of those came in their loss to the Rangers. So I don't know if this is going to be a low-scoring game tonight. The game will dictate what's going to happen, but we do know that both teams are winning because they are taking care of business defensively. So the Lightning are looking for their fifth straight win, and the Rangers are looking for their fifth straight win at home. They're 4-0 here at MSG a year after they had a very disappointing season on home ice, a year in which they actually finished a game over Hockey 500 on the road. This is the final time the Lightning will be in New York City to play the Rangers this regular season, knocking out these two road games against the Rangers in their first three road games of the season. It'll be Vasilevskiy in the net to my left in the first period. Lightning skate left to right in their road white jerseys, blue numbers. And Dylan Garand, it's his net. The Rangers have injuries to their other goalies. He's in the goal to my right. Rangers go right to left in the first. In their home blues with red numbers, the season of Lightning hockey is presented by Advent Health, the official health and wellness partner of the Lightning. Back with the opening faceoff next on Lightning Radio.
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7: Lightning Rangers tonight from New York City. Second of three meetings between the teams. Referees for this game are Chris Schlenker and Francois St. Laurent. The linesmen are Brandon Grillo and C.J. Murray. The Lightning, after tonight, will head home and they'll begin a string of seven straight against the West. Two at home, Seattle, Vancouver. Three on the road, Vegas, Colorado, Utah. Home, Winnipeg. And then at Nashville on Halloween afternoon. Lightning will end that streak with their first divisional game against Detroit in early November. Zemgus Girgensons take the faceoff at center ice against Mika Zibanejad, who scored the first goal of the game in the last meeting between the teams on the power play. Zibanejad wins the draw. We're underway. Durzi takes to the red line and flips it in by the Lightning net. Eric Chernak is on it. Chernak turns up the right wing. At the middle, it is Girgensons to McCabe at center. It was cross-ice McDonough. Across the blue line, left point shot, saved Durand. Rebound McDonough, left corner. By the net, Pontus Holmberg. Back toward McDonough at the left circle. Pavel Dorfee of a steal. Slips for Durzi behind the Rangers' net to the near corner, Marcus Pettersson. Zips it up the left wing, Gabe Perreault, and Durzi once more. Left wing's advantage out across the blind door. Fia right circle. He's open and shoots. Save Vasilevskiy, and he holds on. That turned into kind of a two-on-one. for Zibanejad and Dorofeev. They were up high. And by the time Zibanejad got the puck over to Dorofeev, he basically had to shoot from the top of the circle, but he had a good angle. Lightning were getting back defensively, and Vasilevsky squared the shot, made the save. No score in the first. 33 seconds in. JT Miller and Anthony Cirelli in the draw. One by Miller. The Lightning struggled in the circle in the first meeting. Fox right point, left point, Gavrikov shoots wide left. Rebound to Brandon Hagel. Slips to Cirelli up the middle at center. Across the blind, Gensel, no. Knocking it away was Gavrikov. Crozier at center ice took a hard check from Ty Cartier. Rangers get it back. Gavrikov in his own zone. Right wing Fox. Slides to Alexi Lafreniere at center. Touches it in. Hedman after it in the far corner. Gets checked by Cartier. Looks to center it. It bounces. In front, shot taken, Lafreniere score. Rangers got a bounce. And Lafreniere continues his hot start to the season with his ninth point. The centering feed from behind the net hit traffic, bounced back behind the net. And that allowed Lafreniere to get himself open. And the Lightning were kind of like, where is the puck? And it came back to Lafreniere in a prime area. And he swatted it in. It was Cartier who threw it in front. His first pass was blocked, and it came right back to him. So just like in the first meeting, an early New York goal. 1 minute and 2 seconds in. That was good forechecking by Cartier, though, to get to that puck. So Lafreniere, he was the third star of the week last week, a week in which he had a hat trick. Scores the goal. Here's Kucherov to the offensive end. At the right circle, crosses J.J. Moser, left circle. Thanks for Kucherov finding that off his stick. Will Cooley shot it off John Carlson. Holds it in. Into the right corner. Right corner, Kucherov. Crosses Moser, left point. Directed behind the Rangers net. Kucherov sniffing after it. Good bounce back shift here for the Lightning. Kucherov holds it in. Left point to Moser. A little shot blocked. Actually hit Gonzalez's stick. And Pettersson flips it out. That's the first period goal the Lightning have allowed since their last time here in New York. And the Rangers scored two. Durzi from the red line punches it in. Carlson by the Lightning net. Spins on the left wing Moser. Quick up Kucherov to the red line. Let's get it across the blinders. Point right circle. Point open. Cuts in front. Backhand shot. He fluttered it wide left. It rolled off his stick. Rebound grabbed by Kucherov. Right corner. Looks to center it. For Jeff Yell, it bounced off Albert Schmitz. Comes into the goaltender, Grand, who covers. Lafreniere gets his sixth goal of the season from Cartier, who had two goals in the Rangers' last game, a 6-2 win against Vancouver here. Actually hit Hagel on that first centering feed, bounced off his skate, went right back to Cartier behind the net. But he stayed with it, and right at Lafreniere, he got into an area. He was actually in a better area for the second pass than the first one that didn't reach him. Geeky and Beaudoin, Cole Beaudoin called up from the minors on the draw, one by Geeky. At the center point, Destu, but we have a whistle here. A very late whistle for a false start. Cole Beaudoin, former first-round pick of Utah in 2024, came over in the Trocheck trade with Durzi. So Gensel will take the face-off as Geeky is tossed. And then one by the Rangers. First to it, Viel, though, behind the net. Jeff Viel lines it to Crozier at the right point. Right circle, Gensel back for Crozier. Center point just off his stick. And Matt Rampe taps it down the ice. It's going to be an icing, though. He really didn't get a lot on that puck, but I guess the ice is still pretty fresh. It slid all the way down, so the Lightning get an ozone face-off again. After the icing, the Rangers cannot make a change. The Lightning will send out the unit of Gonsalves, Point, and Kucherov. Early in the first, 1-0 Rangers, a goal for Lafreniere. Point and Beaudoin on the face-off. Point's given a warning. Fox on the dump in got the second assist. But Cartier really made the play. Point wins the draw cleanly. Carlson, angle center point. Tees it up. Left circle, Moser. Just off his stick. Following up, Gonsalves by the net. Taps to Kucherov, right circle. Right point, Carlson handcuffed him. Comes out of the zone. The Rangers hurry off for a change. Carlson a regroup. Left wing, Moser off his stick. Gonsalves grabs. Back for Moser. He's being pressured by Zibanejad for Gonsalves. Lightning getting cute here. Rangers applying some forechecking pressure. Finally, Carlson hurries on the right wing. Kucherov to Point at center. Point bursts across the blue line. Right in Point right circle. Pulls up. Point holds. A little centering feed blocked in front. Good play, Dorofeev. Rebound is scaled out by Fox to center ice. Going to bounce to Perreault. Looking for Zibanejad across the line. He's open. Goes back to Perreault and misses. Lightning getting a penalty here, and Carlson touches it. So the Rangers, who had a good power play this year, 5 out of 19 of the season, will get the first man advantage opportunity of the night. Zibanejad might have been hooked there.
11: Tampa Bay has a 2-minute penalty for slashing.
7: Slashing is the call. It's going on Moser. Actually, it was Carlson who slashed him. Moser's going to the box. Replay looked like Carlson was the one who hit him in the glove. Slide insurance penalty kill. Now they switch up. So Moser to the bench and Carlson to the box. In the first meeting, the Lightning fell behind early, but they had lots of chances, and Shesterkin made some terrific saves. They were a little like snake bit and a little off on some opportunities that didn't quite materialize into potentially dangerous shots, and I'm seeing that early in this game too. JT Miller fights for the faceoff, and it does come free to Fox, left point. Left circle's advantage at left corner, Miller. Passes Lafreniere to Dorofeev, right circle. He is checked. McDonough looks to make a steal in the far corner. Lafreniere is there instead. A pass by the Lightning net. Hit the referee. Chernak tried to clear it, got blocked. Did not get out. Fox holds in left point, left corner's Zibanejad. That was a failed clear by the Lightning. Puck bounces to Dorofeev, right corner. Pavel Dorofeev, checked by Hagel, keeps it moving. Lafreniere, right point. Left circle, JT Miller. Left point, Fox. Shoots! Off the post, rebound. Save made by Vasilevskiy on Zibanejad. That second save was incredible. Or the first save, the first one went off the post, I guess. Here's Zibanejad, left circle. Left corner, Miller, a centering feed for Lafreniere, misses and it slides down the ice. It seems like any time you have a chance to clear on a penalty kill and you don't get it out, it's going to lead to trouble. That time it did, but the puck stays out. Lightning continue on the penalty kill. Miller for Dorofeev. Across the blue line with a minute to go in the advantage. He got checked by Hedman, who clears. 58 in the power play. We'll regroup Miller for Alexi Lafreniere. He'll shovel for Dorofeev across the blue line. Little feed blocked by Moser. Couldn't clear. Held in Fox, left point. Left circle, Miller. Put it to the slot. Bounced off Moser back to JT Miller. He'll turn it to the left corner. Lafreniere's drop feed came out of the zone. 35 seconds left in the power play. 1-0 New York. Durzi gathers the puck behind the New York net. Sean Durzi skates to center ice. Drops it. Gabe Perreault. Perreault up the middle. Across the blue line. Nice feed. Ellie Tolvin in right circle. Center point. Durzi shot a wide left. Rebound Cooley left circle. Looks to center. It got intercepted. And Cirelli in a counter with Hagel shorthanded. Cirelli down the right wing. Across the line to the right circle. Tried to go in front. Hagel. It got blocked. And it was kind of close to a 2-on-1, but the pass never got through. Hit a Rangers skate. Perreault, a final rush on the power play into the Lightning end. High slide. Cooley. Shoots. Save made. Rebound Tolvin and shoots. Save again Vasilevskiy. Rebound is loose. Where is it? It's bouncing around, and it comes to Carlson out of the box. Vasilevskiy, a couple of big saves during that penalty kill. Carlson flips it to the Rangers' end. So the Rangers don't score on the man advantage. It stays 1-0 New York. Durzi in his own near corner. Can he clear it? Point blocks it at the right point. Got checked by Cartier, who forces it out. It's alive at center ice. Lava for Cartier. Right wing, Gavrikov. They'll pitch it in. Lightning down 1-0 in the first. Moser behind the net. Got checked. Got taken down by Rempe. Rempe looks to center it. And it's going to be collected by Lava. Little Lava left circle. It was pinned by Point. It's going to bounce free, though, to Cartier again in the slot. Shoots blocked. Lightning can't get it. Yeldon Schneider, right point by that Rempe. Big Matt Rempe. Skates left circle. Rempe turns to Cartier, right circle Schneider. Good puck movement. Cartier, or the shot from Schneider through the Cartier screen is stopped by Vasilevskiy. He holds on. 14:03 left in the first. Shots are 6-1 Rangers. I want to see a replay of that chance. Oh, what a save Vasilevskiy made on Zibanejad. So the first shot tipped by Zibanejad off the post. And then the rebound dropped down just outside the blue. And Zibanejad had a backhand attempt, and Vasilevskiy made a right pad save. So definitely some close calls for the Rangers. Draw between Geeky and Zibanejad to the left of Vasilevskiy. again by the Rangers skating onto it. That was Gensel. Gensel busts to center ice. Gains the red line, flips it in. Durzi on it by the Rangers net. Checked by VL. Puck grab by Gensel. Dick Gensel spinning left corner. Gensel behind the net. Gensel centers it. Loose in the low slot. Geeky looked to get a stick on it. Could not. Dorofeev pops it out. Perreault at center. Gabe Perreault dumps it in. Jostling with Destu. They chase the puck behind the lightning net. Destu comes up with it. Destu up the far boards to Gensel. Now it's Geeky up the right wing at the red line. 3-on-2, maybe across the blue line to the right circle. That checked by Marcus Pettersson. They kind of cancel each other out. Following up is VL, right corner. Right circle, Gensel, right point, Crozier. Shoots. Blocked in front. Zibanejad leaves it for Durzi. He'll knuckleball it out. Crozier reverses for Gensel. Lightning want to change. Gensel slings it in. 1-0 Rangers in the first. Dylan Grand hands it off Durzi. Feed to center ice. Deflects to Cartier across the Lightning blue line, but they say offside. 13:04 left in the first. A goal for Lafreniere. It's 1-0 Rangers on Lightning Radio.
12: Once again, Tampa General was named one of the nation's top hospitals by U.S. News & World Report and nationally recognized in 9 specialties. TGH was also named the number one hospital in Tampa Bay, number one rehab hospital, and number one for heart and vascular care. That's the academic difference at Florida's premier academic health system, Tampa General. Other hospitals practice medicine. We define it.
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7: Lightning trail the Rangers 1-0 in the first, so the early goal for Lafreniere certainly giving New York a boost, and then the Rangers had a very dangerous power play. But thanks to Vasilevsky, the Lightning get through it, also a post-slash-crossbar hit. And that tip from Zibanejad kind of hit right where the post and crossbar meet. And then Vasilevsky recovered in time to make the save on Zibanejad, and the puck dropped down to Giga Zibanejad. Cole Beaudoin and Zemgus Girgensons a face-off right at center ice. Won by Girgensons. Here's Hedman and the Lightning end in the left wing. The Lightning get a change following a face-off win. Hedman to Chernak up the right wing. Gains the red line, pumps it in. Puck is picked up by Geeky left circle. Centers it, looking for Kucherov. It's interceptor. Cartier, who's had a lot of ice time early in this game. I think he's been double-shifted almost. For Braden Schneider, for right wing Lafreniere, dumps it in Miller. Right circle, put it in front. Cartier ran out of room, tried to center. Hedman blocks it. Rangers have been dangerous off the rush, though, no doubt. Chernak makes a steal in the Lightning near corner. Nice little outlet, Geeky. If he carries maybe a two-on-one, no. Rangers got back defensively. He does dump it in. Does Geeky. VL knocks down a Ranger, and he's getting a penalty. Schmitz on a counter. Albert Schmitz, Rangers defenseman. Drops it for Gavrikov. The net is empty for New York. Here's JT Miller on the delayed penalty call. Cross the ones advantage out of the step right circle. They'll bump it cross ice. Lafreniere left circle. Alexi Lafreniere is checked by Crozier and Sorelli will touch it. So this is a penalty on VL. In the first meeting, the Lightning had 7 power play chances. One was in the final minute. The Rangers only had 2, but they've matched that total already in this game.
18: 25, Tampa Bay has a 2-minute minor. Hooking.
7: Hooking is the call. I think because Gavrikov fell, that was the reason that they made sure that they called the penalty, even though it didn't lead to an advantage to the Lightning. It might have. Because he was in the defensive zone with Gavrikov. So another slide insurance penalty kill for Tampa Bay. Miller and Sorelli won by JT Miller. Fox center point. Holds. Shoots. Tip wide right. There's Lafreniere right corner. Right point Fox. Adam Fox holds. Right circle Dorofeev. Pavel Dorofeev. Chips for Fox at the center point.
19: 25, Jeff Neal.
7: Passes back to Pavel Dorofeev right point. He's pursued by McDonough. Stays with it at the right point. A pass picked up by Chernak. He got stripped. Trying to stay with it. Chernak and Dorofeev battle in the far corner. Where's that puck? It's going to come for you to Sorelli. He'll swat it down the near side of the lane for the ice. 1:25 left in the VL minor. 1-0 New York in the first. Here's Adam Fox at the right wing. Drop pass JT Miller up the middle of Zibanejad for Dorofeev. Across the blind, Mika Zibanejad right corner. Rattles it to the lightning near corner. Gergensen is there, but he got cut off by Lafreniere. Gergensen's trying to stay with it. Lafreniere has it back. He'll turn it left point. Fox over his stick and out of the zone. Gergensen's after it. He got impeded by Fox. He's still trucking a knife in front, and he shot a wide left, and that is a penalty on Fox. Prevented a breakaway, but he wasn't already on a breakaway. So they're just going to call a regular minor here. No penalty shot for Gergensen, but that'll end the Rangers' power play. Fox is usually so good at holding the puck in, but that puck skipped over his stick, and he was flat-footed, and Gergensen's wasn't.
20: Rangers play number 3. 2 minutes for holding.
7: Holding on Fox. 8:57, so the Rangers are 0-2 on the power play, and the Lightning, after 57 seconds of 4-on-4, will go on the Tico power play. Gergensen was able to muscle the puck in front, but he never really got in the clear because Fox was basically hog-tying him all the way to the net. He went wide on his forehand and put it off the side of the net. So some open ice here with the 4-on-4, Sorelli and Lob out of the right of Dylan Grant. One by Sorelli, nicely done. Crozier high slot, right point Destu. Shoot, save Grand. A stick went flying. It was Gabe Perreault's stick. Quite sure how that happened because it was seemingly leaving Grand. I thought it was his stick for a second, but well, Perreault just lost the stick. Oh, it was right in front of Grand. So when he made the save, he kind of knocked Perreault's stick away with his stick. Face out to the left of Grand. Sorelli and Cooley on the draw. One again by the Lightning. Crozier, quick shot in the high slot. Tip wide right. Braden Schneider gives to Schmitz on the Rangers net. In 43 seconds, a Lightning power play. Braden Schneider in the return feed in the right wing of his own zone. Pursuing him is Gonzalez. Schneider will skate back behind his own net. Rangers go right to left in the first. Schneider, left wing Schmitz. It was kind of not a clean pass, so Schmitz gets it and goes back to Schneider in his own zone. Rangers can't move it up ice just yet. Now a headman feed Perreault to Schmitz at the center ice circle. They'll angle into the Lightning end. Schmitz takes it left circle, bounces for Cooley by the net. Will Cooley. Watched by Crozier. Cooley trying to stay with it. Crozier all over Cooley. Following up Schmitz, holds it in right point. Good puck possession here for the Rangers. Perreault tried to center it. Sorelli knocks it away. It is about to be a Lightning power play. The puck is in the Tampa Bay end. Crozier will get to it. The Lightning are now on a Tico power play for 58 seconds. John Carlson off the Lightning bench grabs the puck. Carlson a drop pass to Point. Braden Point races to center up the middle. Kucherov across the Rangers line. Lost the handle. It's going to bounce back to Kucherov. Left corner. Can he hold it in? Checked by Durzi. Pettersson looks to maneuver it free. He does. And Cartier clears. 38 seconds left in the man advantage. That wasn't a clean entry for the Lightning, and they never really got possession of it. Carlson another rush to center ice and Point. Point to the center ice circle. Tried to fire it in. It got blocked by Cartier. Cartier is having a whale of a period. He disrupted that dump in, and Lob is able to rattle it down the ice. 16 in the power play. Kucherov another rush up the left side at center. Hits Point. Now across the line cleanly right point. Gensel cross ice feed almost disrupted by Zibanejad. It does stay in the zone, but Gavrikov grabs and hammers it down the near side of the length of the ice, and that'll do it. Rangers have had an excellent penalty kill this year. They're now 19 out of 21 in the season. The Lightning are 0-1 on the power play. But the penalty from Fox helped the Lightning get out of the rest of their penalty kill. Stays 1-0 New York. Thomas Holmberg, left side feed Chernak to center. Across the New York line, left circle. A little shot, save Garand. Rebound Chernak behind the net. Keeps it alive for Gergensen. Behind the net, Ilya Mikheyev. He'll lose Schneider up the middle, JT Miller. Bumps it for Lafreniere. He'll work it into the Lightning end. Moser. kind of had it bounce off the stick. It slides in on Vasilevsky, who covers. TV timeout, 1-0 New York. 8:33 left in the first on Lightning Radio.
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7: Rangers 1, Lightning nothing. Lightning have been probably back on their heels a little more than they would like so far through the first 11 and a half minutes. They gave up the early goal, and certainly the Rangers got some momentum from that. There was a close call on a potential second goal that Vasilevsky kept out during the Rangers' first power play. Zibanejad and Gergensen's to Vasilevsky's left. One by Zibanejad, but a false start. And Zibanejad broke his stick. Rangers last year were one of the best face-off teams in the NHL. In fact, they were number one last year. Now, they don't have Trocheck anymore, who was a big part of that success. But they're still very good. And Zibanejad, who finished in the low 50s last year, is well above that early this year. He's thrown out of this faceoff. Gabe Perreault will take it against Gergensen's. JT Miller finished last year over 61% on faceoffs. But this would be an advantage for the Lightning with Perreault and his weak side against Gergensen's. And it is won by the Lightning. McDonough puts it out to center ice, McKayev. Right wing Gergensen strides across the Rangers line. Gergensen wheels by the net. Gergensen turns left circle. Bumps it left point, McDonough. Right point to Chernak. Chernak a shot blocked by Zibanejad. Rebound. Alive Schmitz behind the net. Up the far boards blocking McDonough, but it comes back to Albert Schmitz. Left side outlet Zibanejad of the red line. I'm cranking in. 1-0 the Lightning trail in the first. There's Gergensen's behind the net. McDonough, two Rangers are around him. He's in a traffic jam. Where is it? It's bouncing around. It got stolen by Gabe Perreault. Drops it right point, Durzi. Left point, Pettersson. Left circle, Zibanejad. He'll bump for a pinching Durzi behind the net. Looks to go back to the point where Pettersson was covering on the right side, but Pontus Holmberg got to it first and exits. Holmberg down the left wing at center across the blue line. Takes it behind the net. Still going to the right circle. Holmberg via center point. Left circle, Hedman. Shoots over the net. Rebound, hit the glass, went out of play. 7:33 left in the first. Rangers have a 1-0 lead. Lightning got into trouble behind their own net during that last sequence. But no damage done. Might have nicked off the top of the helmet of Durand on a Hedman shot. I thought it just went straight over the net. May have given the Lightning a shot on that one. Miller and Sorelli to the right of Garand. One by Sorelli. Hagel, left point Hedman, right point Max Kruger. Turns it right corner, Hagel. And then Gensel off the stick. Stepping up is Hedman, trying to hold in. Battling with JT Miller, who's got the puck. Miller comes up with it. Connect with Cartier. He'll pitch it out of the zone. Lafreniere is after it. He's got a breakaway. Score! Another goal for Lafreniere and an unreal outlet from Cartier. who's got his second assist tonight. There was a penalty coming up on the Lightning. That is wiped away with a breakaway goal for Lafreniere, who's got two goals tonight, seven on the year. That was not unlike Hedman's play against the Islanders, where he pitched it down the ice and Hagel skated onto it. That one was right in the middle of the ice, and Lafreniere got behind the two Lightning defenders. One of them was Cirelli. Hedman was there, too. But that's just a great play by the Rangers. Terrific finish by Lafreniere, and just an outstanding outlet from Cartier. Miller will get the other assist. So, the second straight game, the Lightning and Rangers play in New York. The Rangers go up 2-0, but I think they've actually played better in this first period than they did in the first meeting. And this puck is iced right up the faceoff win by the Rangers by Fox. Well, the good news is the Lightning have a lot of hockey left to try and get back in the game. But the Rangers are playing like a really confident team right now. Great with their sticks. They disrupted plays in the defensive zone. They're making plays in the offensive zone. Dangerous off the rush. Julian Point to the left of Grant. One by the Rangers. Gavrikov flips it out. Carlson knocks it down. Chips it on the right wing. Gage Gonsalves into the offensive end. Maybe 3-on-2 high slot. He holds. And a shot got disrupted. It deflected wide right and just missed Point's stick. He was at the side of the net, but he couldn't get a stick on it. Now Ellie Tolvanen on the counter to the Lightning end. Right circle lob off his stick. Braden Point will counter. Point cuts through traffic up the middle. Cross the line to Carlson, center point. Center point Kucherov. Kucherov keeps it alive. Point right circle. Rolls to Kucherov right corner. Right point Carlson. Left point Moser. Moser high slide point, a redirection wide right. Rebound to Kucherov behind the net. He's held by Gavrikov. Fox looks to clear it, and he will. 6:20 left in the first. Lafreniere, pair of goals, 2-0 Rangers. He's up to 7 goals, Lafreniere is on the season. Moser, headman feed, Geeky. Geeky at center ice, goes back to Carlson to the Lightning end. Left wing, J.J. Moser. Up the middle, VL, dumped it in. It's swept right back out by Braden Schneider. Carlson counters to the red line, pounds it in. Pucking the heart around Schneider. He slips it by the net, Schmitz, hammering him as Geeky. Puck comes free to Hagel off his stick. There's Bjorkstrand bumping it out for New York. Charles-Édouard Destoux pivots in his own zone. Dodge to check attempt from Matt Rempe and feeds Crozier. Up the middle, here's Hagel, and now Vielle fighting with Rempe. And Vielle got a left free, threw a punch or two on Rempe, but now Rempe has the right hand free, has a big reach advantage. He lands a right on Vielle, who doesn't have his helmet. Vielle hanging in there, though, throws another right or two on Rempe. And they'll be separated. Vielle showing great courage as always. And Rempe had such an advantage in reach. But I tell you what, Vielle got some shots in too. TV timeout, 5:43 left in the first. 2-0 New York on Lightning Radio.
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7: Well, no doubt it's been a tough first period for the Lightning. They've given up two goals to Lafreniere. They've been on the wrong end of the possession metric and the scoring chance metric. And Vielle and Rempe just had a fight. They're sending Vielle to the dressing room. Rempe did get a big right hand in on him once he lost his helmet. Well, I don't see Rempe in the Rangers box. Maybe they're both sent to the dressing room. But we do have 4 or 5 minutes left in the period, so that's curious. In the meantime, we'll get a face-off in the neutral zone. Lightning have to figure out a way to reverse momentum right now. Kind of knock the Rangers off their axis because they are buzzing right along. Jurgensen's and Zibanejad in the neutral zone. Control from Mikheyev. Did slip it in, but Braden Schneider turns it out. Dorfiev backhands it in. Chernak and Perreault battle in the Lightning near corner. On the far boards, Chernak sends it. Looking for Mikheyev. McDonough provides help. Puck is going to be held in Schmitz. Lightning did not get it out. Schmitz, right corner, Dorfiev. Lightning have had some problems with the Rangers applying pressure on their attempted exits. There's Perreault at the right point, sliding it by the Lightning net. It's going to be picked up by Gergensen's. Gergensen's is checked. Zibanejad makes a steal. That was a puck battle won by the Rangers. Left point, Schmitz. Left circle, Zibanejad. Zibanejad lost the handle, and Vasilevsky dropped his stick. He picked it up, but he was holding it kind of backwards. So a break for the Lightning. Zibanejad kind of stick-handled himself out of the zone. Then he's forced all the way back into his own end, and he puts it over the boards into his own bench. So from the offensive zone, the Rangers go all the way back to their own end and put the puck, not a delay of game out of play, but into the bench, so a faceoff to the right of Garand. 4:57 left in the first, 2-0 Rangers. Geeky and Miller on the draw. Run by Miller on his forehand, Durzi clears. Well, that went into the Rangers bench too. So we're going to the faceoff in the New York end to the right of Garand. The last four seasons, primarily in the minors, he'd go 2-0-1 last year. Had a win late in the season, actually game 82 against the Lightning in Tampa. Miller and Geeky again to the right of Garand. This is a one by Geeky. Nicely done. Hagel, center point to Stu. Angles and shoot. Save made. Garand. That got through. Garand covers the rebound. Destu angled from the left point to the middle. And from the center point, he wristed it through the screen, although I think it opened up for Garand. That actually hit off Lafreniere's stick. So it changed directions a bit, but Garand was square to it. It hit him just above the crest. Rangers get a change, make a change. They'll send a lava on a strong side for the faceoff against Geeky. Lava is tossed. So Will Cooley will take the draw against Connor Geeky. One by the Rangers. Jersey tucks it for Pettersson. Marcus Pettersson up the left wing. Lava deflects this in. Vasilevsky stops it for Charles-Édouard Destu by the Lightning net. Destu skates up the middle. Turns it for Geeky with room in the left wing. Cross the blind left circle. He holds. Centers it and it went behind Gensel. Pass that missed. Cooley the other way to center. Right wing, it's Eli Tolvanen. Cross the Lightning line, right circle. Put it in front for Lava and that also missed. Rebound held in Pettersson left point. Right point, Gavrikov. Knuckleballs it to the Lightning far corner. Destu is there. Destu fumbles it away. Tolvanen. Tolvanen holds it in. At the right circle, Destu has it back for Hagel. Hagel checked. They're following up is Crozier by the Lightning net. Slips it on the right wing, Gensel. Gensel skates to center 3-on-3. Across the blind, Hagel. Brandon Hagel to the right circle. Pulls up. Hagel slings it in front for Gensel. Knocked away by Gavrikov. And here's Cartier chipping it out. Lightning down 2-0 in the first. Under 4 to play in the first. Moser ducks up the middle away from Cartier, right wing to Kucherov. Nice little touch pass point. Point across the Rangers line to the right circle. Point. Fires a shot wide left. JT Miller has the rebound. He'll turn it out of the zone. Off Cartier's skate, what a break. It hits, then off another skate, and comes to Lafreniere. Into the offensive zone, left circle, left corner, Cartier. Cartier is bumped. Boudreaux a steal, up the middle, it is Moser. Left side feed, Gage Gonsalves to center. Tucks it in. Point after, left point, nudges it by the Rangers net. Going to be a one and done, though, for the Lightning. Lafreniere hits Braden Schneider. 2-0, the Rangers lead in the first. Left side, Alex Schmitz to center ice. Faked a dump and got it across the blue line to the left circle. And he's knocked to the ice by Chernak. A clean play. Schmitz had the puck. And following up for the Rangers is Zibanejad in the left corner. He throws it back to the point and it missed Schneider and comes out to center ice.